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5: We're about 15 minutes away from kickoff in L.A. as the Rams host the Giants tonight. Rams star wide receiver Puka Nacua is out. He missed practice again Saturday with a hip injury. Eagles tight end Dallas Goedert will miss a few weeks with a sprained MCL. So Philadelphia is signing tight end Zach Ertz to its practice squad. He could play the next game. Next Monday, Chicago hosts Philadelphia. Bears quarterback Caleb Williams is likely out this week. He's not due to practice after Sunday's hamstring injury. Quarterback Jaden Daniels of Washington will see specialists Tuesday and Wednesday after yesterday's dislocated elbow. The Vikings will start quarterback Kyler Murray this week. He has cleared concussion protocol. Falcons QB Michael Penix will start this Thursday's game. Coming back from last year's torn ACL, Atlanta will be at Green Bay. In Major League Baseball, a week left in the season, Toronto leads 3-1 at Baltimore, bottom of the second. The Orioles' Pete Alonso hit his 39th homer of the year. I'm Steve DeSager.
2: One guy is happily divorced. One guy is happily married. One guy gets called daddy by his three beautiful daughters. Aww. One guy gets called daddy after a credit card approval. One guy won a state high school basketball championship. One guy only covered a state high school basketball championship. One guy's been inducted into three halls of fame. One guy has only mocked a hall. Does this seem weird to anybody else?
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8: Do it!
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8: Hey, you got one more time to come in here.
7: Don't forget.
8: No, act like you don't hear me.
7: What'd you say?
8: You got one more time coming here smelling like chicken.
7: That's all right.
8: And don't have me a drum, a wing. You know how I feel about thighs? Hold up. Chicken thighs.
7: In about 28 minutes, TJ Houshmandzadeh, the former Pro Bowl wide receiver, of course, co-host of Up On Game, my former podcast host, will talk with him. So we got a lot of stuff to get to coming up. All right, we got some comments from social media.
8: What are they talking about?
9: On the YouTubians, the Odd Mob weighing in on a bunch of different topics. Eric Nefrong says, just call him Aaron I Got Bills Donald. Is that right, Rob?
8: Let me tell you who is doing all right.
9: It's not bad. It's not bad.
8: Aaron Donald.
9: I mean,
7: you don't know what it's.
9: You could always be doing better.
7: Exactly.
8: I'm 20, mad at that.
7: 20 million?
9: Please. Someone would give me 20,000.
8: So wait, if you lost it, Rob. And then they were like, you were like, I'm done. I ain't got the juice no more. And we said, 20 mil, come on back. You ain't coming back?
7: No, I'm saying they would. I wouldn't act like I'm coming back for any other reason. Sure, for the money.
8: There you go.
7: Yeah.
8: Come on back.
9: All right. All on 2324 says, you know Rob going to avoid Lamar Jackson's bad performance like the plague today.
7: No, I didn't produce the show. So talk to Rob G. He's
9: the
7: producer.
9: It's right there. Okay. At the end of this hour.
7: There we go. So
8: why you was ready to ride on Rob G?
9: I know, man.
7: I just said,
9: let me take this in strays for no reason.
7: You're the producer. I don't have anything to do with this show. I'm just show up to do my 3 hours.
8: Oh, come on.
9: Okay.
8: It's been 2 weeks.
9: Now I'm about to read another comment. Wen Jr. says, so Rob G, the long intro's gone for good, huh? He's not paying attention, falling asleep behind the wheel. Talking about me, like I'm the one who cut it.
7: What's that again?
8: He said,
9: Rob G, the long intro is gone.

0: I'm not going to lie. That might be one of the most random things.
1: We ain't even talking about that.
0: Did he watch an old podcast that we did about him last week?
2: He might have seen one of the promos.
0: Yeah, he
2: might
0: have seen one of that. That might be. Elijah, was that one of them? Maybe that was what it was. One of the promos was about that. That might be it.
2: Well, keep them coming. We'll be more thoughts.
0: Yeah, appreciate everybody, iMob YouTubians as well.
3: I just work here. Stop it. Go ahead.
0: You got one more.
3: Just go ahead.
0: One more day. No. One more, Alex.
4: Rob.
0: One more, and I'm tipping the table over.
4: Stop.
0: One more, and I'm flipping the table over. One more, I'm jumping on the table like you did when Sam Darnold got hurt. By the way, you went under the table when Caleb got hurt, didn't you?
3: Nah, I didn't react.
0: Yeah, I bet you didn't. You was down there.
3: The Bears winning or losing had nothing to do with my life.
0: Yeah, Rob, you know I know you, right?
3: It had nothing to do with my life.
0: And I didn't even say the Bears. I specifically said Caleb.
3: Caleb, I mean, do I want to see somebody get hurt? No, it happens. I'm just saying.
0: Alex, that man said.
2: Oh, you wanted to see Sam Darnold get hurt.
0: When Sam Darnold got hurt, you dropped the music. Dun, dun, dun,
2: Alex,
0: dun.
2: Get my theme song ready.
0: Get my theme song ready. It's still, you know, your feet.
3: That had nothing to do with him getting hurt.
0: Your footprint is still on this desk.
3: That had nothing to do with it.
4: Oh, that's my foot?
0: That's his foot from getting on the table that fast.
3: That's my handprint. See the way I lean on the table.
0: I'm about to lean. I'm leaning. I'm about to lean over there. You got one more. One more, Rob G. Speaking of one more, can the Chargers get one win, Rob G?
2: Absolutely not. Not when they're playing the first place Las Vegas Raiders.
0: Oh, spit my water out.
2: I mean, I'm a Raider fan. I'm happy that they won, but golly, has it been a disastrous first 2 weeks for Jim Harbaugh and the Los Angeles Chargers. They lose as the biggest week one favorites. I think, what was it, like in 25 years, talking about on the show, and they lost to Arizona. They followed up, hey, we got the Raiders at home, the home opener. Let's get this dub. We move on. The schedule gets really tough here in the next month and a half. They find a way to trick that game away as well. But even still, Jim Harbaugh insists it's all good in the hood. Take a listen.
5: Not the turd. No one in that locker room is the turd. Like the way we fought. And that's what it's going to take. We're going to have to fight our way out of this.
3: Yeah, good luck. Sounds nice. Jim Harbaugh. You smell that? That's Jim Harbaugh right now. And the Chargers, pathetic. Offense, of course, ranks near the bottom. Justin Herbert has thrown more interceptions than touchdowns. We know it's 2 weeks. Dude, those should have been two wins. When you looked at the schedule, if you're a Chargers fan, those were supposed to be two wins. And instead, now you're down 0-2 and got to play other better teams coming up. Those were two that were supposed to fatten you up. This was like Jim Harbaugh at Michigan playing the first four games, cupcakes. You get a toothache because there's so much sugar and cream. And instead, they threw up the cupcakes. When they were supposed to devour them. And you just start to look. This was supposed to be different. You remember they got off to the good start last year and then everything went south? This is a continuation. Jim Harbaugh, right? The kid from the 60s. Let's let your hair down. Let's let your girlfriend come to training camp and lay on the grass and have a picnic. What? And then your team comes out and does this? Nah, I'm sorry. I'm blaming Jim Harbaugh for the whole ball of wax. He got the big bucks. The only way he won at Michigan was they cheated. It's documented. He gets all his money, gets to skate out of there, right? No penalties or nothing because he left the black coach holding the bag at the end, the one that he made sure Shimura, he got.
0: Yeah,
3: Shimura, I forgot his name because I didn't see the lawsuit in front of me. But my point is, how are the Chargers? Why are we here? Did you hear what I said? Justin Herbert has more interceptions than touchdowns. Last year, go back and look at the offense. What'd they do early on? They ran the ball. They took that, almost stopped him from throwing last year.
0: Yep.
3: I don't know what's going on. I don't feel, how can you feel good about the Chargers?
0: I don't think you do. If you're a Charger fan, you ain't screaming what Arnold Schwarzenegger said once, go Chargers. You are not screaming that right now. Let me break down and add to a couple of things to what you're talking about. Jim Harbaugh doesn't call offense. Jim Harbaugh doesn't call defense.

0: Jim Harbaugh gets in the face of the quarterback and he pounds the shoulder pads and he smacks the helmet and he tells me the greatest thing I've ever seen.
1: Quarterback in NFL. Absolutely. I get it.
0: And he tells the quarterback to Colin Kaepernick, to Andrew Luck, to J.J. McCarthy, to now obviously Justin Herbert. He gets them hyped up. He gets the team hyped up. That's what he is. He's more of an organizational thing. He's not a guy who's like some defensive guru. He's not an offensive guru. And right now, the thing that he normally does, what is it? Physicality. We're going to run. We're going to play hard-nosed defense. That's what he's known for, his teams. And they're going to be, you know, and be locked in and be held accountable. Well, you know what they do? They're getting penalized a whole lot.
1: Coaching. That's
0: you know,
1: coaching.
0: Right. You know what else has happened? The defense ain't doing nothing right now. They keep getting hit with all these deep passes. Kirk Cousins threw 8 down-the-field completions. 8 of them. Miscommunication all over the place for the defense. They're not causing chaos and getting turnovers. They only have 1 on the defensive end, and yet they turn the ball over a lot. They had 6 fumbles in 1 game. 3 total turnovers, but they fumbled the ball 6 times. Justin Herbert, couple of interceptions. 1 wasn't really his fault. The receiver didn't hold on to it, but they don't look great. He's not looking like the guy everybody keeps selling us he is. And I understand the talent is there. I understand he's mobile and he's 6'5 and he has a rocket of an arm, but I need you to piece it together because I said this last week. All of his contemporaries have playoff wins. Some of them have either gone to the Super Bowl, Joe Burrow, or won Super Bowls. Patrick Mahomes, Jalen Hurts, Sam Darnold. Or you can keep adding on to it. They have MVPs and other accolades. So Justin Herbert, y'all keep selling me on it. And I get it. I see it. The talent is there. You got to piece it together. And Jim Harbaugh was supposed to come in here and whisper things and be the guru. And it hasn't worked out. And now, Rob, let me add this. When you start to look at their schedule, oh, my gosh. Listen to these next games, Rob Parker. The Bills. At Bills this coming Sunday, the next week at Seattle, then you're home against the Broncos, then you're at the Chiefs, then you're at the Rams, which obviously home, but, and then you have the Texans. I mean, and then the Ravens until you finally get the Jets, which maybe the Jets aren't just a gimme like we thought. So it is a brutal schedule for them. The next 7-8 games, however many I just listed off. I mean, you have the
1: Seahawks. That's why you have to win the cupcakes when they're presented to you to start the season. So if you can just go 50%, right, 500 against the really tough teams.
0: Withstand that.
1: You're in good. Okay. And then you got the 2 wins to start. And then you also have the Jets game. You know what I mean? Like if you look at that, split the middle tough games, right? And then you got the 2 at the beginning, a chance of beating the Jets in that other game. And then you're right where you need to be.
0: And not only that, it's not as if they lost a game where like, shoot, listen, man, they were just there to kick the last second field goal. You know, what are you going to do? They just don't. They look discombobulated. They look like a team that is not, that doesn't have Super Bowl aspirations. They don't look like a team that's built for playoff contention, Super Bowl contention. You know what I mean? Where you see those teams and they can lose, right? You're like, all right, hey, you lost a tough one. It happens. They look out there like they're getting outmanned, outclassed again. And I just brought up what happened last game. I didn't even bring up what they looked like week 1 against the Cardinals.
1: No way that they should have ever lost the Cardinals. And then here's what scares me and why I look at Jim Harbaugh coaching-wise. After that, you need to come out and kick the Raiders' butt. You know what I mean? I know it's a home game for the Raiders. I know people in L.A. love the Raiders. Mm-hmm. And I don't know, the crowd was 70-30 Raider fans. I get all that, but you already know that. This is not new if you're a Chargers fan, okay? But you need to come out and be like, Kirk Cousins is 59 years old, been around forever, and you need to dominate that game, win, and get your season righted. And instead, you got a stinker. And now you're in a bad 2-0-2 hole. And you know most teams, only 12 or 13%, I forgot what the number is, that start 0-2 that make the playoff.
0: Yeah, I think it's 15%. Yep.
1: I mean, so now you're behind the 8-ball.
0: And like I mentioned, you're behind the 8-ball, and you don't look good. The reason why Rob G always brings up, when me and you both were like, the Ravens will be okay. And by the way, if the Ravens lose another one and they're sitting there at, what, 1-2, I still feel like they'll be okay. It's because Lamar Jackson is a complete game changer. not to mention with King Henry and the rest of the offense around. And they find they can, like, I feel much more comfortable than them bouncing back. I don't know that I feel this I don't feel the same as I do with this Chargers team right now, where they look discombobulated. All right. Can't put up more than 14 points on the Raiders.
1: 877-99 on Fox, 877-996-6369. How much blame does Jim Harbaugh deserve for the Chargers 0-2 start? We want to hear from you, 877-99 on Fox. We'll continue the conversation next with you. It is The Odd Couple, Fox Sports.
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21: Got some slow unwinding I-10, Katy Freeway heading from the West Loop out toward Kirkwood. They just got an accident there cleared, so it's beginning to unwind. Also in the backup, the Beltway, that stall has just been moved. A new issue on 225, there's an eastbound accident at Allen Genoa, currently blocking all of the main lanes. I'm Katie London from the 24-Hour Traffic Center.
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0: He just got tackled. He got sacked, essentially, and it's laid out. Bunch of bodies colliding, and just to give you an update, it is the Odd Couple, Rob Parker, Kelvin Washington, on a Magic City Monday. Yeah, Rob G, Judge, as soon as I looked up.
32: Yeah,
0: I
32: saw he didn't get sacked.
0: Or not
32: sacked. He got the pass away. He had two defensive ends closing on either side of him. One guy hit him high. One guy hit him, not low, but lower. And that caused his body to contort in a way that it's not supposed to, and it looked like he's grabbing his knee. Hopefully, we get the prayer warriors down in Chicago. It's not that serious, but
0: Chicago got a bunch of prayer warriors.
32: It's not looking
0: too
32: good right now.
0: Shout out to the Shy.
32: We'll keep you updated.
0: Man, come on! Whether you like or love these people, that's the, you know, as far as like rooting against them, just from the football standpoint, you don't want them to be hurt. Like that hurts. You know what I mean? You want, if let's say you're a Cowboy fan, you want to beat the Giants or have a better season than them. Like we had, if you don't want any excuses, you don't want guys hurt. You know what I mean? You just want to beat them. You don't want this. So, man, we'll keep you updated on that in a little bit. Steve, if we can't get to it, Steve the Sager will get to it here in a little bit. TJ Houshmandzadeh getting ready to join us as well. 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Getting calls here about Jim Harbaugh and the Chargers down 0-2. And not only that, Rob and I actually agree. Just, they look terrible. And one of the things is Jim Harbaugh, toughness, accountability, discipline. They don't have any of that right now. What's going on with them? 877-99 on Fox. Let's take a call.
1: 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You're on the Odd Couple Fox Sports Radio. What's up, Orlando?
3: Hey, guys. What's up?
1: How are
3: I'm
1: you?
3: Finally back.
1: I know.
3: I'm good, man. Life's been busy with twins, man.
1: Woo! Busy is good, my man. I love to hear busy.
0: How old are they now?
3: A year and a half, man. A year and a half. I'm blessed.
0: Man, you are blessed, brother. Very blessed. But you also are sleep deprived, and I see your beard is getting grayer and grayer out here in these streets. I know about it.
3: Oh, yeah. That's guaranteed. Anyways, listen, give it up to Raji's Raiders. They're the real story here. This is the team that finished dead last year by far, and they're 2-0. They took it to the Chargers this weekend, all right?
0: Yeah, they did.
3: And I do agree with Rob. It is 50% Jim Harbaugh's fault because all his game plan is, we're just going to out-tough you. No, man, you need to put a scheme together. And the last thing is, I don't ever want to hear Justin Herbert being better or a top-five quarterback anymore.
0: Oh, well, I tell you, now, let me stop you right now, Orlando. You know you're going to hear it because don't nobody get more excuses in any sport than him.
1: Because he looks the part.
0: I know he's straight out of Central Casting, Rob, in Orlando, but my goodness.
1: NFL analyst Dan Orlovsky said, when I think of a quarterback, that's what he looks like, a quarterback. You know what I mean? I don't even know what that means. He looks
0: like.
1: You
0: know what that means.
1: He looks like a quarterback. Okay.
0: He looks like he was in Fast Times.
1: Can he play?
0: What's the movie, Fast Times and what?
1: Richmond
0: High. He looks like Friday Night Lights to them.
1: Thanks,
0: he looks
1: Orlando.
0: Thank you, Orlando, and shout out to you and the twins. He looks like The Program. Remember that movie? By the way, I love The Program.
1: Orlando, you got Wonder Twins. Very nice.
0: Yeah, twins is a lot. Rob G, could you imagine that? Twins at one?
32: Hell no.
0: Woo!
32: Hell no.
0: And I don't know if those, like, especially if they're your first. Like, now if I threw twins on, you could at least, you'd be stressed, but you could adapt. You have kids. You know how
1: I'm
0: to do
1: I'm good with twins. Oh, you're talking about infants.
0: Infants.
32: Wow.
0: Yeah.
32: You know what's crazy is I talked to...
0: Not Brittany and Barbara.
1: I'm sorry.
32: I talked to a friend of the show, Chris Broussard, about a week and a half ago. Rest in peace to him. You know, he's no longer with us.
0: Yeah. Well,
32: I mean, he's not... Is he with us anymore, Rob? Is he not?
0: He technically is not with
1: so
0: us.
1: So he's dead to us.
32: Yeah, exactly. Okay. So anyway, we were talking, and we were just talking about whatever.
1: He was dead to us the last 2 years.
32: And we're talking about his daughter's wedding. You know, his daughter just got... His other daughter got married, so they're both married now, right?
1: I didn't get an invitation.
32: Neither did I. Neither did I.
1: That's okay.
32: But we were talking, and I don't know how it came up, but he starts talking about my vasectomy.
1: Okay.
32: And, all right. And I was like, I'm surprised you didn't get one because your first go round was twins, twin girls.
0: Yeah.
32: And he waited another like 20 years before he got. I'm like, I could not take that risk again if I was you. That just seems ridiculous.
0: The twin pieces is crazy. That's a little too much for me to handle. Should I get one at this point?
32: I would if I was you.
0: All the dudes around.
32: You
0: can
32: have a whole women's basketball team.
0: Like when we have family. Did you just say I got a whole WNBA
32: you
0: squad?
32: You do.
0: You ain't lying. If you include my wife, we one short. Let me borrow one of your daughters. We have a whole squad over here.
32: I'll give you the littlest one. She's crazy.
0: Yeah, you said she's tough.
32: She is gnarly.
0: Yeah, I need a rebounder. And that, plus to mention, you soft out here in these streets, too. I know they be running.
32: Yeah.
0: No, I know the missus already, dude. That's off rip. Then the other two daughters, I know they
32: run. Rob, I'm surprised you ain't get snipped yet. I heard your stories.
0: Do your headphones work? Did you hear them?
1: I heard them.
0: What's your response? Stop giving me dead air. What's your response?
32: Are you morally against it, Rob? Is that what it is?
1: No, that's not it. It's just that,
0: So caution. It's a button that says caution, Rob.
1: You don't
0: Rob.
1: Need that for me anymore. Trust me. You're good on the caution. When was the last time we played that?
0: I'm about to fight you, Rob.
32: Last week?
0: We this okay. close. I'm about to Aaron Donald you right now.
1: Whatever. All right, come on, let's go. We got Steve DeSeg. We got plenty of stuff to get to. We got a guest, TJ Houshmandzadeh.
0: Yeah, we got to get to Steve, because Steve, we need an update on Jackson Dart. This was just the start of the game. Steve?
5: The knee seemed to bend in a way it should not.
0: No.
5: As two pass rushers from the Rams came into the pocket, he got the pass off incomplete and was able to at least limp off the field without assistance, but I emphasize limp. And so, yeah, the quarterback's out. Jameis Winston is coming on for drive number two for the New York Giants now. We're only about 5 minutes into the game in L.A. Giants and Rams scoreless.
0: Not
5: Rams
0: a bad
5: offense.
0: Backup to have, Jameis.
5: Certainly not. Yeah. You know, you pay the backups for this exact reason. I mean, look at the amount of money that Tyson Bagent got to stay in Chicago, and already he was in week two. Rams are hosting the Giants, scoreless early. Rams offense went three and out. On its first drive, and star wide receiver of the Rams, Puka Nacua, is out tonight. He missed practice again Saturday with a hip injury. Quarterback Michael Penix of the Falcons will start this Thursday's game, coming back from last year's torn ACL. The Vikings will start quarterback Kyler Murray this week. He has cleared concussion protocol. Quarterback Caleb Williams of the Bears is likely out this week. He's not due to practice after the hamstring injury yesterday. Quarterback Jaden Daniels of Washington will see specialists on Tuesday and Wednesday after yesterday's dislocation. Elbow. Tight end Dallas Goedert of Philly will miss a few weeks with a sprained MCL. So Philadelphia is signing tight end Zach Ertz to its practice squad, and he could reportedly play the next game. Injury for the Colts star wide receiver Alec Pierce. He aggravated a heel injury that had been surgically repaired. Ian Rappaport, NFL Network, says it's likely Pierce will head to IR while he recovers. Cardinals defensive back Will Johnson could miss the rest of the year with a neck injury, but the Ravens say wide receiver Zay Flowers has a good shot to play this weekend. He missed yesterday's game with a bad hamstring. Late night in Major League Baseball, the Blue Jays are leading 3-1 at Baltimore in the bottom of the fourth. The one for Baltimore came on a Pete Alonso home run. He has 39 homers, 106 RBIs for the Orioles. Cubs third baseman Alex Bregman hopes to return during the playoffs. After yesterday's facial fractures, he was hit with a foul ball while in the on-deck circle. The Brewers are off. They have a team record 98-58 record. And updating, Jackson Dart again without assistance, but again limping off the field to the locker room in L.A. Back to you.
0: Steve, appreciate it. Yeah, we'll keep you updated on Jackson Dart. Didn't look good, but again, he's walking back to the, you know, to the locker room. They're showing a replay of it now. Yeah, Now that I got a reverse camera angle, that was not good. TJ Husmajada joining us now. The Odd Couple, Robin Kelvin, on Magic City Monday. Hey, former Pro Bowl receiver, co-host of Up on Game, Fox Sports Radio, and coaching the kids on Monday. So if you look, Blue 42 in the background, that's all. He's at practice. What up, TJ?
7: Kevin, what's going on, my man? How you doing, bro?
0: Good, man. Good to see you, bro. Good to chat it up on with you, bro.
7: Hey, Rob, man, what's going on, my guy?
1: All good, buddy. Long time no talk. I'm glad you're going to be on.
7: It seemed like it's been forever, huh?
1: I know. Ridiculous. But it's all good. I don't know where I want to start here because there's just so much going on. We just finished talking about the Chargers are now 0-2, lost to the Cards and the Raiders. I mean, just like I thought, okay, you get a stinker to start. You got to win the next game, come out. And then Herbert has more interceptions than what is going on with the Chargers and why are they in this spot?
7: I'm surprised as anyone. Obviously, I figure Mike McDaniel coming over, the offense is going to get a jump for sure in the passing game, a little creativity.
1: Right. Remember, they put a 70-piece down there in Miami.
7: And you have a better quarterback now. You don't have the explosiveness on the perimeter. And so is that the key to unlock McDaniel's offense? I would hope not, but or is it Herbert? Like, you don't know what it is, but when you start the game and you play the Cardinals and then you play the Raiders, you're looking at the schedule early on and say, okay, man, our first five games are hell, but we're going to win them first two.
1: There you go, TJ. There you go.
7: We're going to win the first two. And then you got the Bills, the Seahawks, and I believe the Broncos.
0: Yeah, they got to end. Depending on how far you keep going, it keeps getting worse too.
7: Hey, let's be honest. You literally can lose all of them. And then after you play the Broncos, I got this almost memorized. Isn't it like the Chiefs, Texans, Rams or something?
1: Yes.
7: Like that?
1: Yes,
0: it's
1: yes.
0: The Chiefs, Rams, Texans,
1: and
0: Ravens.
1: Then Ravens.
0: Chiefs, Rams,
1: and Ravens.
7: Rams, Texans. So you could be staring at 0-8 or for sure 2-6. 2-6 is going to be probably the best record.
1: Yep.
7: And this is a team that many thought had a chance to go to the Super Bowl. So they're going to have to rethink some things, whether it's philosophy, whether it's player acquisition, whether it's does Justin Herbert, is he all in? Like, is this something that he wants to do? Because if you recall in offseason, like, he kind of took some time off. Like, that's not what we do when we play professional sports. I don't need time off when I'm the quarterback in his OTAs. I'm present. I'm there. And he took some time off. So there's some things to think about, but I'm very, very, very shocked that the Chargers are 0-2.
0: I want to go to your old team, the Bengals. For once in their life, they'd had the nerve to want to win a couple of games early and not have to wait to go crazy towards the end of the season, TJ. What the heck? 2-0, beat a, on paper, good Texan team, beat the Bucks. What do you make of this team right now and the fact that they're 2-0 and, again, not starting off with a slow start?
7: Listen, I've been saying this forever. If the Bengals defense plays well, we're going to be a problem. And they're not just playing well. The Bengals defense is the strength of this team right now. The offense has been ass. Like, we're making timely plays, mm-hmm. but the defense is carrying us. So once the offense catches up and we know that's going to happen, man, we might see the Bengals back here in L.A. sometime next year. Like that's how good the defense is playing. Because we know what the offense is going to do. We know what Joe Burrow, Ja'Marr Chase, we know what they're going to do. I'm slightly concerned with the left side of the offensive line. But the defense has led us. And so when you got your defense playing like this, they gave up 18 total rushing yards yesterday. This is the National Football League. 18 yards.
0: That's crazy.
7: A total offense rushing. And so Dexter Lawrence, Jonathan Allen, Brian Cook, the playmaking and the leadership they brought is invaluable. So yeah, the Bengals, go ahead and chalk it up, man. 12-5 or 13-4. Go ahead and chalk it up.
1: All right. We'll mark that down. All right.
0: Hold up.
1: Want to talk to you about, speaking of the Texans, they're 0-2. Last year, they were 0-3. They're 0-2. They lost their first two home games. C.J. Stroud put up a lot of numbers, but no touchdowns. What's happening there? And the other thing, too, TJ, is I told Kelvin that last year's defense should have gone to, it was a Super Bowl-worthy defense. And now people are expecting them to do that every week. I don't think it's possible to replay what they did. And now they're giving up stuff. And are they in trouble? Where they got? They got a game on the road somewhere to Indianapolis, right? Who almost beat the Chiefs. So now they go there for a desperate Colts team, right? Okay, go ahead. So what's happening
7: now? Colts and Texans, both of those teams are desperate. Both 0-2.
1: Both are desperate. Yeah.
7: We know that.
1: Yep.
7: The Colts have lost their best receiver in Alex Pierce. That's going to be a problem. But I'll say this. Is the defense, they got ran through that first game against Buffalo, but they're a dropped interception, an uncontested interception away from beating the Buffalo Bills in week one. And everybody is like saying the Buffalo Bills look like the best team in the league. They're a dropped interception away from winning that game. The Bengals game, the defense played much better. They didn't play up to their standard against the Bills, but yesterday against the Bengals, and I watched the entirety of that game, that defense played really, really well. Now, you look at their upcoming schedule. You already spoke of they play the Colts.
1: Right.
7: They play the Cowboys. They play the Titans. They could easily be 3-2. Understand, D'Amico Ryans has started 0-2 quite frequently with the Texans. It ain't slowing down nothing. He still has made the playoffs, and so I expect the Texans to rebound. I expect the Texans to be in the playoffs. I expect the Texans to have the type of season that many envision. Now, getting to the Super Bowl, they're going to need Nico Collins to stay healthy, because if you notice, when they needed to play against the Bengals manned them up. Those guys, they couldn't get open on a consistent basis. Nico Collins is there. You may not have that problem.
1: TJ, I do want to ask one quick follow-up. Good or bad that your quarterback has to play for a contract? Because sometimes, you want somebody to be highly motivated, which he is, but it also can make you do stuff that maybe you're trying to do something because you know you haven't gotten paid yet. Did they do the right thing in not getting a deal done before the season started?
7: So, again, I will say, historically, it's bad. We've never seen it happen. And when it does happen, if the quarterback plays well, ain't no discount. You giving me every dollar that I'm asking for, or it's just not going to work. So, I mean, you can build a lot of animosity when that happens. But, in a negotiation, a great negotiation and with both parties walk away feeling like they've given in too much. Like, the Texans, we gave them too much money. I gave them too much of a discount. That's when it's a fair negotiation, when both parties feel that way.
1: Right.
7: I don't know what the Texans offered, and I don't know exactly what CJ wants. I have an idea. And so if you're not trying to go to 68 to 70 million, if you're the Texans, many will say CJ isn't worth that. But if you look at the market and where the quarterbacks are going, that probably is fair. And so it's just up to him now to show that he's worth it.
1: Would you pay? Would you pay him $70 million? Because last year he
0: was for 2 years.
1: He was the he was the reason why they didn't get to the Super Bowl. Plain and simple, like turn the ball over. All he had to play TJ last year was average, not even great.
7: And so you can say he did this, he turned the ball over, he did that. If I'm the play caller and I feel like my quarterback is costing me, why aren't I not just throwing screens? Why I'm not just running the ball?
0: Yeah, but TJ, you can't bail him out like that. You can't turn it over that much. It'd be different if you had one or two.
1: He had five fumbles against the.
7: If you two guys are the coach in that playoff game, and you see how I'm playing, you gonna keep letting me do that?
1: No, I would have gone to I would have gone to the backup quarterback
0: who had success throughout the season.
1: Well, he was 3-0. I think when he filled in for CJ, he was so played so poorly. I'm telling you, I would have put in the next guy.
0: I would have too. You have
7: now to start this season. He has not played bad. Is the defense and him not having Nico Collins is hurting him. And so the when Trevor Lawrence signed his contract, would we all agree that when he signed for 55 a year, nobody thought like, wait, the Jags gave that to Trevor Lawrence?
0: Yeah, we did. We were a little like,
1: well, but TJ, the only thing, and I hear you, and it was premature. I'll say that, but he was coming off that big
0: comeback
1: win against the Chargers.
7: Trevor Lawrence, up until that point, had done nothing.
1: No, I get it.
7: Him getting 55 a year, and so people say, "Would you give CJ that?" That's when it's a quarterback. It's not if you're better than the next guy. It's I'm next. I should get this. That's how it's been going. So if you're next, if it's me, if it's my turn to advance the line.
0: Here's my only pushback to that, TJ.
7: When everybody else has been advancing it.
0: I totally with you. My only pushback, TJ, would be that the best of CJ was his rookie year. And he's gone down each year. So I'm looking forward to this year for him. I told Rob G and Rob, I said this will be, he's no one's under more pressure. He have to just have a pretty good season. You don't even got to be great. Just have a solid season.
7: From an individual perspective, he's done pretty well. From a team perspective, it hasn't been there. And so if he can continue individually doing what he's doing, and we know the team is going to get on track, he going to get the money.
0: Yeah, I believe I said they're the team that can go 0-2 and still bounce back.
1: But the only thing is, and you got to admit this, TJ, is look at where the Pistons are with Jalen Duren, and they won't, like, there's a number there, and he had a bad playoffs. He went from 20-10 to 9-5. And they refuse, like to me, there's one of those situations. They won't pay.
7: Do that.
1: They won't pay him. I know. Tell me.
7: Rob, I know you're well-versed in all sports. I know you are. But when you talk in the NBA and you get into this apron stuff and the second apron, the third apron, and it fully guarantees you can't afford to hamstring your organization in the NBA. The NFL, you can get out these contracts in about 3 years.
1: Here's my only thing is,
7: you're in trouble.
1: No, I hear you. But if you give a guy and he has a bad and he feels like you slighted him, I don't know if that's the guy you really want on your. Do you know what I mean? Like you lose the player. To me, he comes back either like upset, right, that he didn't get paid or what everybody else is getting. And you never want a deal to where somebody feels that way. I don't know if you're ever going to get the best.
0: I think they'll work it out, man. I think Brock Purdy got his money. Baker got his money.
7: If he plays well, you know what you know how you make him feel better. All right, how much you need? Okay, we got you. That makes you feel real good when you see all them zeros, Rob. You see all them zeros, he's going to be all right.
0: Well, he got
7: to
0: get out the zero win column right now. I think they'll be fine.
1: TJ, thank you, my man. Appreciate you.
0: Appreciate it, man.
7: Yeah, y'all take care, fellas.
0: I think the Texans will figure it out. All right, on the other side, somebody who we thought had figured it out till week two. The Ravens, what the heck is up with that? We'll tell you what it is. It's the Odd Couple, Rob and Kelvin on the Magic City Monday, Fox Sports Radio.
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17: There is the accident currently closing 225 eastbound between Allen Genoa and Scarborough, and that's causing stop traffic from Goodyear, so allow for some extra time through there. I-10, Katy Freeway, they did clear this one westbound at Kirkwood, and that's been recovering quickly, almost back to posted speeds. Highway 6, still some heavy brakes northbound from I-10 to Patterson. I'm Katy London from the 24-Hour Traffic Center.
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37: And I mean, he has had MVP seasons. He has had incredible seasons. He has had in the middle of a Hall of Fame career. At the age of 30, this is going to wind up being his best season. He's had years with 35 touchdowns, 37 touchdowns. He's done everything. This looks like Josh Allen at his peak.
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38: There are so many things you don't like.
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0: We got a touchdown. Extra point. It is 7-0 Rams up on the Giants. 11 seconds in the first quarter. Matthew Stafford throws 20-something yarder to Devontae Adams. On Monday Night Football, HDI couple Rob Parker, Kelvin Washington on a Magic City Monday. 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Pro of the Week goes to Seahawk receiver Jackson Smith Njigba. He is, of course, the reigning offensive player of the year, had 9 catches for a 155, 3 touchdowns. Sunday's win over the Cardinals. So again, congrats to JSN for being our Express Pro of the Week and my fantasy player of the week for sure. All right. The Ravens start off 1-0 and then they lose to the New Orleans Saints. Not necessarily the Saints, but the Saints. Frustrating one for you, Rob, watching the Ravens and,
1: it's just like, you know, it doesn't matter if they win or lose to me. It's just that you think that they have some talent, and you can't figure out why they can't hold on to anything as far as a lead. So they were up 17-9, up 14-3 earlier. And then the Ravens are outscored 15-0 in the final period. Okay. 15-0. And it wasn't like any kind of fluke plays. They were long drawn out drives, you know, both times. Yep. To lose, like where the Saints are just methodically breaking you down and moving the ball down. And now, depending on, you know, how you look at it, I think there's different numbers out there, but it's like the 15th or 16th loss where they were holding a double digit lead. That's since 2019. Think about that.
0: Yeah.
1: And you're not going to win every game. Teams come back. I'm not unrealistic about the other team is playing as well. People come back. People play well. Sometimes there's a big play in there. Somebody gets hurt. You can lose games, okay? And you can lead 14-0 after the first quarter and still wind up losing the game. It's a long amount of games to go. But it's just like, it just seems to be a story. For a minute, I thought John Harbaugh was still a coach. I mean, I had to look on the sidelines.
0: Yeah, I mean, I'm looking at it, completely get that, but you know, I believe that the Ravens will be perfectly fine ultimately. I look at the other side and say, maybe the Saints are the Saints and not the Aints. Because Chuck and that offense, you mentioned they were slow throughout the game, didn't get it going until they needed to, and they were able to come back and get that win. Some say they should have beat the Lions if it wasn't for a picked up, you know, a penalty and on the flag.
1: They brought back a touchdown.
0: So, I mean, maybe the Saints aren't the Aints, and a lot of people you picked in the winning division. A lot of people said that this could be the first, you know, it is always a worst to first. Maybe this will be them. And so I got to give them credit. They've looked good through 2 weeks, better than anticipated. And so I got to give them some credit as well. Tyler Shuck has looked good for them. The offense is moving and they keep themselves in games and ultimately had a chance to win against Detroit and then find a way to win against the Ravens. So I think for me, I'm more impressed with like, whoa, shoot. Like I fully expect the Ravens to get the offense going. They'll get it back. Henry will have a big game. Lamar it. That's what, you know, that's what they do. Nobody expected them to go 17-0, but I'm more looking at the Saints like maybe that's going to be a, where if you thought maybe that was on your schedule as a fan of whatever team and you go, oh, cool. We'll be all right. We got the Saints coming into town, the Aints. Well, hold on now.
1: Yeah. But the only problem is if you didn't have a history like that, it's different. I hear you.
0: I know. Listen, we talked about it.
1: Yeah. I'm not saying that the Saints can't win a game, but this is a pattern that's going on for a long time and it doesn't make sense that you keep
0: just put your foot on someone's throat?
1: Like when they had the 40, when they scored 40 in Buffalo at opening day last year, 40 and they lost the game. Like that, those kind of things keep happening. And 17-9 is not insurmountable, but you just got to stop. It wasn't a long pass and your defender fell down. These are two long drives where they beat you and then you get shut out, not even a field goal.
0: Yeah, you have to find ways to win these ugly types of games because you're going to have the fluky game that happens throughout the season. And you're going to have one, you just got your butt beat. Like, it just happens. So you want to eliminate these types of games where you were up, where you were controlling it. And that's, you know, if it's Lamar having to find a way, we're going to find a way to put some points. I don't care if I got to play. We are!
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7: The News Radio 740 forecast. Mostly sunny with a high of 94. Nice and clear tonight with a low of 79.
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5: Injuries for the Giants tonight, and the Rams have the lead. The Monday night football matchups in L.A., Rams up 7-0 over the Giants early in the second quarter. Matthew Stafford with a 31-yard touchdown pass to Devontae Adams, as wide receiver Puka Nacua is out tonight. He had missed practice again Saturday with a hip injury. Giants wide receiver Malik Nabers left the game late first quarter with a shoulder injury, questionable to return. Giants quarterback Jackson Dart limped off on the first drive of the night with a knee injury. He was hit as he threw. Falcons quarterback Michael Penix will start this Thursday's game, coming back from last year's torn ACL. Colts wide receiver Alec Pierce could go on IR with a heel injury. The Colts are signing wide receiver Darius Slayton. The Ravens say wide receiver Zay Flowers has a good shot to play this weekend. He missed yesterday's game with the bad hamstring. Eagles tight end Dallas Goedert will miss a few weeks with a sprained MCL. They've signed Zach Ertz. I'm Steve DeSager.
6: One guy is happily divorced. 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One guy gets called daddy by his three beautiful daughters. One guy gets called daddy after a credit card approval. One guy won a state high school basketball championship. One guy only covered a state high school basketball championship. One guy's been inducted into three halls of fame. One guy has only mopped a hall. Does this seem weird to anybody else?
7: Crazy.
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8: 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Clay Harbor, the former NFL tight end, will be joining us from the Chicago Sports Network. He's an analyst there in about 28 minutes. Plus, we have last call, so a lot to get to for the final hour of the program. And 7-0, the Rams are leading the Giants, 12:01 left in the first half. Of course, the injury to Jackson Dart, he's out, walked off in his own power. And Malik Nabers is also, we went for a ball that was a defender, and I think he's, what is that, the right arm?
9: They're calling it a shoulder injury, and he is questionable to return.
10: Yeah. I need him to stop being injured too.
8: So the two injuries right there. Hey. So yeah,
9: they showed a graphic during the broadcast that Nabers and Dart have only played together 70 snaps.
10: That's great, and that's your future, right? That's your quarterback to your deep threat, your star receiver right there. Scatterboo broke his foot and ankle and all that last year. My gosh,
8: the Giants are the only team that, along with you know, players getting contracts, they got to get a copay. You know,
10: yeah, they need it. Them and the 49ers.
8: There's always somebody hurt or something going on. It's pretty amazing.
10: Nobody tops the 49ers. No. Them, the 49ers, the Lions, and the Giants. Boy, triage. Mass unit.
8: Okay, what? It was a big story in the NFL.
10: It was mass.
8: Most people are
10: You ain't let me get my master. I'm about to say MASH was the time to go to bed.
8: Okay.
10: MASH was time to go to bed. When
8: you heard MASH. 9 o'clock? Is that what that was?
10: Well, I mean, as a kid, all of a sudden you watching whatever you're watching, all of a sudden you hear, guess it's time to go to bed. MASH is on.
8: There's definitely, okay.
10: You know, I sound, somebody right now, Rob, just start going, they're just about to go to bed. It's a certain age group between Rob G's age, and we don't know how old Rob G is. Rob G is 34 or 44, somewhere in there, we don't know. Don't make that face, Rob G. I said somewhere up in there, okay? Am I right that you're between 34 and 44?
9: I am. Can I be 64 like Morgan Freeman?
10: You already the oldest human I know. Another touchdown for the Rams.
9: I think my lifestyle is more old than Rob Parker's is.
10: Yeah, you ain't at Magic City. Can I hit it, get a table, dude?
9: On a Tuesday.
10: On a Tuesday. You're not up in there Wednesday. Get it right, though. Yeah. You ain't traveling back and forth like that. What else you ain't doing that Robbie doing out here in these streets? I can't think of that. You ain't shopping?
9: I ain't shopping.
10: Clothes.
9: I ain't going out to...

0: this person my barber, this person. Come on, Rob. We lighting up some good ones here, Rob.
1: All right. Can we get to
0: it? No, we don't want to get to it. I don't care about you think what you think about Deshaun Watson.
1: Can we get to Deshaun Watson and what he did, Rob?
2: Yeah, Deshaun Watson turned back the clock one night only there in Tampa Bay. Shout out to him and the Browns. They got a big win. Mike Tomlin cracking jokes at their expense after week one because they looked horrible. But Deshaun Watson, Cleveland Browns, came back. What's interesting is that on Sunday morning, I don't know if you, how often you guys are on social media, but you had ESPN, the NFL Network, and The Athletic all separately and independently, quote unquote, put out hit pieces saying that if things don't go well there in Tampa, if they go the way we think they're going to go, Deshaun Watson will be benched. Shedeur Sanders will start week three. And what happens? Not only do they get the win, but Deshaun Watson played really well, 24-30, two touchdowns, no picks. Second half, 17 of 21 for 183, both of his touchdowns, and he led the team in rushing to boot. It was a great performance by Deshaun and the Browns.
1: One that you probably didn't hear a lot about today because, unfortunately, this is the world we live in. And is this on? As a listener out there, I want you to pay attention to the people who told you he can't play and that he's washed up. And Shedeur Sanders should be playing, and Todd Monken doesn't know what he's doing, and they didn't see anything from week one. And these are all people played in the NFL. Some people have radio shows nationally and locally. Like, if you listen to the radio in Cleveland, just out and out, disgraceful, terrible, like disingenuous, and I listened to it. Because I really wanted to hear what they had to say. And in order to justify their being, they didn't want to give the guy full credit. And they talked about, well, he didn't throw the ball all the way downfield, and he didn't do this, he didn't do that. He had a 121 quarterback rating. The best throw of the day to Boston in the end zone in between two defenders was dropped by Boston. So he should have had three touchdowns. The final drive, the big drive, he was 8 for 9. I don't know what you're watching. He looked good, like there is juice in the tank. People were so ready to spin their own narrative. They never wanted to. Deshaun Watson, when he spoke out recently, he was right. The media has its own. He has to be perfect. He has to throw for 400 yards. If he doesn't have five touchdowns, he stinks. That's what they were feeding you as a listener. Call these people out. Where are they now? It wasn't a big topic today. You know why? Too many people would have to fess up, own up, and admit that they swung and missed. This is a great comeback story. Do not let them tell you anything else. It ain't the greatest story ever told, but this is a tremendous comeback story for a guy who was down and out. Forget about his football career first. All the allegations and his name and the massages and all the other stuff that went on and the loss of money in his name and reputation. Then he gets one of the biggest deals ever in the NFL, completely guaranteed. The other players in this league, they should idolize Deshaun Watson for being able to stand up to the owners and getting a fully guaranteed contract. Why they monkey around with all these other players and they accept what they get. Give that man respect for what he was able to do in this NFL where players are nothing more than fodder for these owners. And then all the injuries he's gone through. And what does this guy do? They all put the pieces out. He's done. Wake up in game two. They'll come back to Cleveland 0-2. There's no way in the world that they'll ever put him out there. And now the Cleveland fans and the analysts and the talk show hosts in Cleveland all rooting for a man's demise. You don't have to love the guy.

0: But my God, you don't think he got to where he was by letting other people rain on his parade and tell him he's no good? He ain't 40 years old. And with all the injuries that he's had, he's actually younger than he is because he hasn't played that much over the last few years. Shame on all of you for burying this guy and burying him for whatever reason, because you are in the Shador camp or whatnot. Hats off to Todd Monken. Hats off. He didn't hear it. He didn't want to hear what you had to say.
1: You're in there because you don't like Shador camp. You acting like Deshaun Watson. First of all, this is why I'm here. Because Patrick Mahomes has a solid game, wins the game, and you don't want to show me the balls out this week. 3 touchdowns, 380 yards, whatever. What, you don't even want to bring it up. And then Deshaun Watson looked good. Zero negative to say. Looked good, did his thing. But in one game, we're supposed to erase the idea that his QBR was 22.4 the last time we saw him. He was 1-5, and the only player close to him was Will Levis with 28.3. I hope Deshaun Watson is good. Great.
0: For you to put Will Levis in the same vein as a Deshaun Watson, I'm talking about, forget about what you're talking about, the negative.
1: Yes.
0: Will Levis never did anything that Deshaun Watson, and that's the respect you should pay him. And
1: are
0: that's what I'm talking
1: me?
0: About.
1: Wait,
0: Levis has never done anything in the NFL.
1: Kelvin, you were so wrong,
0: which was typical. Which is typical of you, because okay, whatever you have.
1: Because if I love when that's always about me, but you're the one who get emotional.
0: No,
1: go ahead.
0: I'm getting emotional because I got to listen to you. Go ahead. Okay. I wasn't here. I saw your little clips with Ephraim and y'all.
1: What did I say?
0: He can't play. He'll be at the Norm will be playing in week three.
1: And now
0: your credibility shot. Yes.
1: Now my credibility
0: your
1: shot.
0: Your credibility
1: wait,
0: shot. Because he
1: wait,
0: don't have to
1: I'm
0: be
1: not
0: MVP.
1: Listening to nothing you talk about.
0: Your credibility shot.
1: You told me Sam Darnold wasn't going to win a ring. He did.
0: Yeah, he played terrible in that Super Bowl.
1: You told me Sam Darnold wasn't going to win a
0: chance.
1: You just told me Patrick Mahomes watched Patrick Mahomes balls out. Deshaun Watson had a good game. Exclamation point. I literally have nothing negative to say.
0: You said he was done and he couldn't play.
1: What I said,
0: he couldn't play.
1: I've said it a million times. I would want to see what Shador has. I've said it 100
0: times. We've seen it. We saw it last year with the worst quarterback. You're talking about a quarterback rating. He had the lowest QBR of any player who ever started at quarterback.
1: So you said put some respect on his name, who hasn't done anything in years, Deshaun Watson.
0: Yeah, but he did something.
1: He had a good game. He had a good game.
0: He's had a career before that. Right. Are you kidding?
1: I haven't seen that him in
0: years.
1: He's been hurt. So the guy who sits next to me every day and yells, it's wins and losses, short menu, from a guy who hasn't done anything.
0: You didn't think he could win a game. Can you admit that?
1: I never said
0: yes,
1: that.
0: Yes, you did.
1: And
0: you thought he was washed. He couldn't play.
1: I've always said it. I stand. It's easy. You can put me the camera. Elijah, put the camera on me. I wanted to see what Shador Sanders had. And I said, We saw it last year.
0: Did we saw what? He was awful.
1: Hey.
0: He was 7-9. Seven touchdowns.
1: Then we saw what Deshaun did.
0: No.
1: 1-5.
0: He was coming off an injury.
1: 22.4 QBR.
0: Stop it. Shador can't touch his jock. Did you see that throw he made to Boston in the end zone?
1: Here we go.
0: Shador could never make that throw.
1: I forgot that's what you
0: No,
1: mean.
0: He
1: you
0: could not.
1: One thing. So Deshaun Watson.
0: All those people
1: great.
0: You listen to on the radio and those shows.
1: No.
0: Call them
1: said,
0: out.
1: The best part about
0: call
1: it,
0: them out. Front and put, make them.
1: Off of one game?
0: Yes, off of one game because they told you. It wasn't about one game. They told you he couldn't play. No, they said he couldn't play.
1: It literally was about one game.
0: It's different. They said he can't play.
1: I am blown away.
0: They're wrong.
1: At how you
0: admit
1: are about
0: you're
1: one
0: wrong.
1: Game.
0: Admit
1: this
0: you said
1: crazy.
0: He can't play. It ain't about winning one game.
1: It is about one game.
0: I watched him. You could have told me you watched him and you think he can't play.
1: The same
0: you
1: guy
0: said
1: who didn't
0: he
1: play
0: can't
1: good
0: play.
1: In week.
0: Did
1: he,
0: no, I'm
1: did the
0: asking
1: same guy
0: you.
1: Play look good in
0: did
1: week
0: you
1: one?
0: Watch? Did you watch?
1: Did he look good in week one?
0: I'm asking you.
1: I'm answering your question.
0: Yes, he played poorly
1: he
0: in week one. Okay.
1: Okay.
0: Okay.
1: So, okay.
0: But I'm asking
1: done.
0: You.
1: That's all I'm done.
0: There's a
1: no,
0: big difference between
1: I'm
0: playing poorly
1: done.
0: In a game and you can't play. You said he
1: I'm
0: can't
1: done.
0: Play.
1: You literally just told me to do play poorly in week
0: 877-99 on Fox.
1: And the same guy you're talking
0: about. All those frauds you listen to.
1: His name,
0: they're frauds.
1: But you can't respect
0: it's one
1: Patrick
0: of the greatest
1: Mahomes.
0: Comeback stories in the history of the NFL.
1: Oh, my God.
0: You must be kidding yourself.
1: one of the greatest. Mike Vick's sitting here right now like, dang, that's one of the greatest comeback
0: everybody,
1: stories.
0: No, everybody, Rex Ryan, ooh. I would have caught him. I would have. That's what Rex Ryan said. That's why you're on television and you're not a head coach anymore. That's why.
1: That Deshaun
0: all those
1: Watson,
0: guys, NFL analysts, they played in the league.
1: Great.
0: And they're going to look at that guy and say he can't play. There's a difference between he's playing poorly and he can't play.
1: Wow. I don't know anybody in Deshaun Watson's camp who would go that hard for him.
0: I'm in Deshaun Watson's camp. He's one of the great comeback stories in the history of the NFL.
1: The
0: 877-99 on Fox. 877-996-6369.
1: We got people
0: you guys, call
1: injured,
0: out these frauds.
1: People who we
0: call out
1: paralyzed.
0: All these frauds. I sit next to one right here.
1: And that's
0: fraudulent.
1: The best part about
0: it. They lied to you. They lied to you because they have a narrative that they want to spin to you instead of to say that he can't play. Awful. We want to hear from you. 877-99 on Fox.
1: Horrific week one.
0: I didn't say horrific. I said he didn't play well. I didn't say it was horrific. There's a big difference between those words.
1: You said he played poorly. In fact, I'll use your exact.
0: Poorly is different.
1: He played poorly.
0: Yes. 877-99 on Fox.
1: Has a good game. Now he is his greatest comeback
0: ever. No, he didn't have
1: ever.
0: A good game. He had what nobody could have ever imagined that he has.
1: Is the bar that low?
0: Nobody.
1: Is the bar that low,
0: Rob? It wasn't that low. He had a 121 quarterback rating. That's not a low. It's not like he had 90. It's not like he had 90. 877-99 on
1: million
0: Fox.
1: Dollars.
0: We want to hear from you.
1: The bar can't be that low, Rob. I refuse to believe it's
0: Odd Couple Fox Sports Radio.
1: I refuse to believe that. 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
1: Oh, snap. It means you got 30 seconds to get the dance floor when you heard this. In a few seconds, she's about to drop it on you. Girl, yeah, this the Odd Couple. Ron Parker, Trevor Washington, Magic City, Monday. Coming up, we have Clay Harbor, former NFL tight end, Chicago Sports Network analyst, here in a little bit. 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Deshaun Watson, good game for he and the Browns. What do you make of it? 877-99 on Fox. Who we got?
0: Andre in Mississippi, you're on the Odd Couple Fox Sports Radio. What's up, Andre?
2: What's going on, guys?
0: How are you?
2: I'm doing great. I want to know, do y'all do random drug tests on y'all job? Because, Rob, I know you've been smoking something before you came to work. The man had a good game. And all this comeback player of the year, no. He had one good game. After 5 or 6 years of running around doing nothing, he deserves to have one good game.
0: No, Andre. What you're missing is that's not the narrative or the conversation, is that he could not play. There's a big difference between you don't expect him to be on a certain level or what they said he couldn't play. That's what the so-called NFL analyst and can you imagine Rex Ryan said he would have cut him and that guy had that in him. Did you watch the game? Did you watch the throw to Boston in the end zone? I'm dead serious. Those are NFL people who are honestly evaluating people.
1: What did Rex Ryan say, Roger?
3: So Rex Ryan's comments, I think I might be misinterpreted, because he says, no way I would have started Deshaun. No way. In fact, I would have cut him because of that press conference. There's no more important thing than the fan base. No way.
0: Oh, please.
3: I couldn't believe what I was hearing. But that's what you're talking about.
1: A lot of people said that. You alienate the fan base.
0: No,
1: that's
0: please.
1: What me and Ephraim were talking about, by the way. If you watch the clip, that was what we were talking about.
0: I never watch your clip.
3: Says, I don't care who the backup was.
1: Because you come back every week and you tell me
3: about
1: what I said, Rob Parker. Every week. I saw your clip. I heard what you said.
0: All I'm telling you is there are people who said he couldn't play. Rex Ryan and those guys. All of these conversations.
1: Did you just
0: awful.
1: Hear Rex Ryan?
0: I don't care what Rob G said. Rob G is trying
3: to. I just
0: to
3: read the comments.
0: The show, no. Whatever it is.
1: The
0: comments. Who's next?
1: Multiple people talked about what he said to the fans, Rob.
0: Please.
1: That was the point of the conversation.
0: Nobody cares about that.
1: That's
0: so what?
1: What people talked about.
0: He had a right to say that. Do you know what the fans cheered him when he got hurt?
1: And we said that too.
0: He had a right to be mad at the fans. Are you kidding me?
1: That is a little
0: to play
1: a
0: football?
1: Winless
0: no,
1: proposition.
0: It ain't. No, it ain't.
1: It's a winless
0: Somebody,
1: proposition.
0: You're there laying still on the field and they're cheering you that you got hurt. I feel a certain way about people too, wishing for me to be hurt. Mm-hmm. James in Detroit, you're on the Odd Couple Fox Sports Radio. What's up, James?
14: Rob, can you hear me, Rob?
0: I hear you loud and clear.
14: I called last week and they clowned me. Your man clowned me. He had a fan club in there. They was clowning me 5 minutes after I hung up about this. Oh, your man is the same creepy you just talked about.
0: I know he is.
14: There it is.
0: I know.
14: That's your man right there.
0: I already know.
14: That's
0: I sit
14: man.
0: Next to him every day. I already know. These are
14: they
0: the people who are.
14: Me,
0: yes.
14: Rob.
0: Go ahead.
1: Wait, what did we clown you for?
0: Go ahead. Tell them, James.
14: Because I said that wasn't even a story. Y'all he made a whole segment about my man saying what the media expect him to do.
0: Exactly.
14: He made a whole story about it. But now you ain't got nothing to say.
1: Oh, I have lots to say.
0: Nobody, James. Nobody has anything to say. Go look at the clips today around NFL America. Ooh. Ain't nobody. Deshaun Watson wasn't in the top story of ESPN.com.
1: No.
14: The door that was said they got his man.
0: Exactly. Oh. Exactly. And you notice. You notice now. It would have been a story, James. Had he stunk up the room, stunk up the bed.
1: Because he's created that
0: okay?
1: story.
0: It would have been a story.
14: And your man would have laid the charge.
0: Exactly.
14: You a hater.
0: Thank you.
1: Hold on, wait.
0: What
1: am I a hater for? Real quick, tell me what I'm a hater for.
14: You already said, it's time to go to sleep when the man was even talking about the story. You didn't even want to talk about the story.
1: I literally let him go. Okay. All right, let's get to
14: you seen
1: Steve the Saber.
0: There you
1: Clay
0: go.
1: Harbor.
0: They don't want to hear it.
1: What is the
0: they don't want to hear
1: what?
0: It.
1: He had a good game.
0: James, you know what I'm talking about.
1: The difference
0: James,
1: is,
0: I'm a real one out
1: he
0: here,
1: had a
0: James.
1: Good game.
0: I'm telling you, I'm a real one out here. And I'm going to tell you the truth and not have some narrative to spin and tell people that people can't play. Like he's in the league and Todd Monken has a first-time head coaching job and he's going to put in a guy who can't play over a guy who is going to be a star in the league. Are you kidding me? Come on.
1: Oh, man. That the bar is so low, Steve DeSager. Hey, Steve DeSager.
0: Steve doesn't want to hear what you have to say. He has an update to do. Steve, don't respond to that nonsense.
1: Don't tell Steve what
0: Steve
1: to do.
0: Steve don't want to hear from you. Steve got a show to update to do.
1: Steve,
0: be quiet.
1: A man who was paid
0: $230
1: million
0: Nobody cares
1: guaranteed.
0: About money. Nobody cares about Steve? That. No, you can't.
1: Thank you.
0: No.
1: Steve, A man who gets paid $230 million.
0: You said he can't play.
1: Can I talk to Steve?
0: No.
1: Who gets $230 million guaranteed, had a good game. Is that breaking news?
4: After a lot of bad games, I get it is news of some sort.
1: That he played good, right?
4: Yeah.
1: Okay.
4: It's notable because he hasn't had a lot of good games.
1: And that's my point, is that he has not had a lot of good games and he had a good game. That's it. Thank you, Steve.
4: Looks like we have a fumble in L.A. as Kyren Williams just had the ball punched out. The Rams had started the drive on their own six, and they have just fumbled. The Giants recovered. For the moment, it's Rams 14-0 over the Giants, under 3 minutes to go in the first half. Matthew Stafford with two touchdown passes and over 150 yards through the air. One of the TDs was Devontae Adams. He has four catches, 118 yards in the first half. Jameis Winston off the bench, 4 of 12 passing, one interception for the Giants. Starting quarterback Jackson Dart limped off on the first drive with a knee injury. He was hit as he threw. Giants wide receiver Malik Nabers left briefly with a shoulder injury, did return. Rams wide out Puka Nacua is out tonight. Missed practice again Saturday with a hip injury. 14-0 Rams for the moment, late in the first half. Falcons quarterback Michael Penix will start this Thursday's game, coming back from last year's torn ACL. Atlanta's at Green Bay. Packers wide receiver Jaden Reed suffered a back injury Sunday. The Vikings will start quarterback Kyler Murray this week. He has cleared concussion protocol. Washington QB Jaden Daniels will see specialists on Tuesday and Wednesday after yesterday's dislocated elbow. Quarterback Marcus Mariota will now start. Quarterback Caleb Williams of the Bears is likely out this week. He's not due to practice after Sunday's hamstring injury. Chicago hosts Philadelphia next Monday. Eagles tight end Dallas Goedert will miss a few weeks with a sprained MCL. So Philadelphia is signing tight end Zach Ertz. He's back to the practice squad for now, but he could play the next game. The Ravens say wide receiver Zay Flowers has a good shot to play this weekend. Raiders tight end Brock Bowers will practice this week, could make his season debut Sunday. Colts wide receiver Alec Pierce could go on the IR with a heel injury. The Colts are signing wide receiver Darius Slayton. Late night in baseball, the Blue Jays holding on to a 3-2 lead onto the ninth inning at Baltimore. Tigers have beaten the Nationals 9-2. Late game about to start. Twins at Giants. We have just 1 week left in the regular season. It ends this Sunday, and then the best of three wildcard series each start on Tuesday the 29th. Cubs third baseman Alex Bregman hopes to return during the playoffs after Sunday's facial fractures. He was hit with a foul ball while in the on-deck circle. Updating, 2-minute warning in L.A., late first half, 14-0, Rams over the Giants. Giants with the ball inside the 10. Back to you.
1: Steve, appreciate you. Have a wonderful night. It's the Odd Couple, Rob Kelvin, on the Magic City Monday. Last call on the way in just a little bit. Right now, we are joined by Clay Harbor, former NFL tight end, Chicago sports analyst, Clay Harbs, 82, on X. Clay, what's going on, man? How you doing?
5: I'm good, man. The mood in Chicago is a little bit interesting because we thought Caleb Williams was down for the season, man. He went down like he got shot, ends up playing hamstring, so we're happy about that.
1: Yeah, I was going to say, I mean, for I'd imagine 5-10 minutes, maybe longer until you find out the actual diagnosis. I mean, imagine the city was, because this is supposed to be, you know, he's the guy, and this is supposed to be one of the years you got a shot. Just now that you hear the news, what do you make of it?
5: Man, for a second there, it felt like D Rose all over again in Chicago. You have the guy, ACL. So for a minute, they were like, man, this guy's supposed to be the franchise quarterback for 10, 12 years. And finally, Chicago, we've been starved of good quarterbacks. We go back to Sid Luckman. This guy was around way before I was born. We talk about good quarterbacks in Chicago. My dad, what are you talking about? You were 3 years old. So it was definitely an interesting situation, but doesn't seem like he'll be out too long. We got a lot of confidence in our backup. Tyson Bagent is a guy that everybody in Chicago loves, diligent worker, undrafted guy. He went to a D3 school, Ben Johnson-type guy that just works so hard. He can keep us afloat until Caleb comes back.
0: Yeah, I know everybody got caught up. It's the NFL week one. You think you're going to score 59 points every week. It just doesn't work like that. That's not what this league is. You know that they make adjustments. Things aren't going to go like that. It's to me, I wasn't shocked that they didn't roll up another 40 or 50 points. But I think they have the defense. I mean, the offense that you really want, because when you can run the ball and have a guy like Caleb who could keep plays alive, throw the ball all over the field, they're going to be a problem for the most part. Are you looking at it like that? Or did you expect fireworks, you know, against a division rival and the Vikings coming to town?
5: No, man, it was a perfect storm, no pun intended. I mean, it was raining all day, not to make excuses for these guys. And you got Brian Flores coming in here, who's just an absolute madman, blitz Caleb on 80% of his snaps, the line stunts, the blitzes, and it really threw him off in the first half. Second half, he gained 200 yards. It got down in the red zone three times, but they just couldn't get the ball in the end zone. So they were moving the ball in the second half, made some good adjustments. But Brian Flores definitely came out swinging and hit him with that first punch. And the thing about the Vikings is that they just cause so much confusion because they'll have six, seven, eight guys standing in the line of scrimmage. You don't know which one's coming. So they might only send five, but you have to account for all eight because if they do come, you got to block them. So that really threw the Bears for a loop. But I liked how they responded, especially with the interception from Caleb down, Caleb with the hamstring, the missed field goal, the fumble at the one-yard line. I mean, they should have won that game. So if you take away some of those miscues, I think the Bears' offense is still looking pretty good.
1: He is. Clay Harbor on with the Odd Couple on a Magic City Monday. I want to go to the same division, but I want to go to the Packers. Not high on them, not high on Matt LaFleur. Yes, he's going to win you know, 9 games, 10 games, but the expectations should be higher, especially when you know, you're supposed to find an heir apparent to Aaron Rodgers and Jordan Love. You're supposed to have playmakers. Yet they lost 6 in a row until the game against the Jets. It took, what was it, overtime to beat them. Where are you with Matt LaFleur and his Packer team that really seems to be often underachieving?
5: Well, they were 0-6 in the last 6 games, but they were missing Micah Parsons. All 6 of those games. I mean, this team, if you can stay afloat until Mike comes back, and assuming he comes back full strength, and knowing what I do about Micah Parsons, he's a guy that's going to hit that rehab. He's going to come back fine. He's going to be able to be that difference maker, that playmaker. And without him, that defense just isn't the same. There's nobody that scares you. Lucas Van Ness has been playing solid. I like the linebacking crew. I think Rashawn, I think they got some players over there. And with that offense, I think Jordan Love is a quarterback. He's going to be the guy, and he's got some weapons. Matthew Golden, Tucker Kraft is one of the better tight ends in the league, in my opinion. I think Christian Watson started to show up a little bit more. Jaden Reed being out hurt him a little bit. Overall, I mean, the Packers still probably scare me more than the Lions and the Vikings because, you know, that boogeyman is waiting there in the closet to come out, and when he does, it's going to be hard to get anything going against Micah Parsons.
0: Well, you just mentioned the Lions. I have them not making the playoffs again this year. Where are you on the Lions? And I think their window has officially closed, and they're going the other way now.
5: Man, Kellen Shepard, you need to stop posting on Instagram and start coaching some more football. That defense is just atrocious. A ton of respect for everything they do offensively. Jahmyr Gibbs getting a ton of touches, so explosive. Obviously, the sun god, Amon-Ra St. Brown, is the guy that just keeps doing it. Sam Laporta's having a solid bounce back year, but offensive line is a little shaky. You know, they lost their center early in the year. They got Juice Scruggs in there, who's not great. Penei Sewell doesn't look the same at the left tackle. He does the right tackle. Their rookie first-round pick isn't playing that great. So with an iffy offensive line, a defense that's really not producing the way it should be, when you've got Hutch, when you got Jack Campbell, when you got some of these players over there, I know the defensive backfield's a little bit depleted with Kirby Joseph and Brent Brinks not being there. If they can get back, maybe can change something. But shaky defense, bad offensive line. I've never been on a team with those two things that ended up being good.
1: Facts. It is, of course, Clay Harbor on with us on the Odd Couple. I want to go to another team. We talked about it a little bit earlier. The 49ers, they've looked good. They've done what they were supposed to do. They come out, they've dominated. Now they're sitting here 2-0. We keep, obviously, Seahawks are the reigning champs. And everybody's looking at the Rams right now. Tell me about the 49ers and how Kyle Shanahan could have them. We look up, and they could be the number one in that division.
5: They might be. I mean, they might be the team to beat right now. I need to hit up Christian McCaffrey because I really think he found the fountain of youth. For me, he just turned 40, man. I'm looking for it because he's looking young again. Obviously, getting Fred Warner back. I feel like people forgot how good he was when he was out. And I mean, this guy's just all over the field. And Purdy playing at the level he's playing at, it's going to be hard to beat. And then George Kittle, another one of those guys with the fountain of youth, man. Where is it? Where are they? I thought there was a substation up there. Now these guys are looking young again. So it's concerning for the NFC teams when you look at the 49ers defensively, offensively. They got a full team. They're running the ball. They're throwing the ball efficiently. Purdy's looking good. You got the coach to do it. So they might be the favorite.
1: Yeah, it looks scary, man. And again, with Kyle Shanahan to his credit, Guys out. Mac Jones starting. Doesn't matter. Kittle last couple of years, they still find ways to win. Last year going 12-5.
0: Except for the big games. Shanahan can't win the big games. Clay, I'm just calling it like I see it. Like, he's been in Super Bowl. Like, dude, he's blown double-digit leads in Super Bowls. I don't care who was the head coach of the Falcons. He's the one who blew that Super Bowl to the Patriots, throwing the ball down where all they needed to do.
5: I thank him for that because I wasn't on the Patriots, but the first 6 weeks of that season I was. They cut me, and I'm over here watching this game, and I'm pulling for the Patriots, and my friend's like, why are you pulling for this team that, you know, they cut you? You should have been on that team. I go, trust me, I have a reason, because when you're a vested veteran, you get all the playoff checks if you play at least five games.
0: There you go.
5: I got that Super Bowl check, so thank you, Kyle Shanahan. Appreciate it, brother.
0: But I'm talking about, Julio Jones makes an unbelievable catch on third down. Sets up first and 10 at the 22. Clay, all you have to do is run the ball three times, take a field goal, and you're up by 11. I've never seen it ever in my life. And I've been covering football for 40 years.
5: No, that's wild. But, I mean, you got to think that he's learned a little bit from that and the way he's got his team playing. Like, I still think Kyle Shanahan's a great coach, and I don't think he's a guy that...
0: How do you say great, seriously? I'm not great are coaches who have won Super Bowls. If Kyle is great with three major choke jobs, then what do you talk about the guys who have actually won Super Bowls? You know,
5: Is Dan Marino great? I mean, that's the conversation right there. Because he's done it year in and year out, played at a high level, starting quarterback, goes down. He's always able to be solid.
0: Okay, who was the coach of the Buffalo Bills when they lost four straight Super Bowls?
5: Was that Marv Levy?
0: Okay, Marv Levy should be the greatest coach ever, according to you, because he got the four straight Super Bowls, right? And guess what, Clay? When you talk about the great coaches in the NFL, nobody mentions Marv Levy.
5: Yeah, you're right.
0: Okay. Remember, don't use the word great flippantly.
5: I'll give you this one.
0: I won. Thank you.
5: I'll give you this one.
1: Clay, appreciate you as always, man. Clay Harbor, former NFL tight end, Chicago Sports Network analyst. Clay Harbor's 82. Give him a follow. We'll do it again soon, bro. Appreciate it. 877-99 on Fox. 877-99 on Fox. Last call. You want to get in with the Odd Couple. Here is your chance to do so. It's the Odd Couple on a Magic City Monday, Fox Sports Radio.
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0: City Monday. 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
0: No, you know what? 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
4: Andre in Massachusetts.
0: I'm about to trash you, Robert Lee Parker
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6: Thanks for taking the call. Listen, I appreciate what Deshaun Watson did, how he went down there to Tampa Bay and silenced the fans. Also silenced Baker Mayfield, who just signed a very lucrative $50 million contract per year. And he clearly outplayed him. You know, he was the better quarterback on the field. Now, in terms of comeback player of the year, I'm pulling for Deshaun, but he's got to continue to ball out. He's got to match up next week against the Panthers and Bryce Young. Somebody who also wants respect put on his name. Then he's got to play the Steelers, who are looking for a win with Aaron Rodgers.
4: They already won a game. They won game one.
6: Okay, but I'm just saying, for Deshaun, we need to continue to
4: I get it. But Andre, you can only go for the games that he played, okay? No way in the world did anybody in NFL America expect that. Did you see the throw to Boston in the end zone that was dropped? Seriously. Andre, did you see it?
6: Right. He has the core talent. He's always had the core talent. He hasn't been able to put it together in a couple of years. And I think, and then his comments, how he's gotten into the back and forth. Listen, what does Tom Brady say? He says, well done is better than well said. Right? So Deshaun, for himself, just like Jaden Daniels.
4: Andre, were you ever hurt on a field and people are cheering and hoping that you're hurt? I would be hard for me to shake off. And I get it. It's easy to say take the high road on everything, but not when it comes to your health. They were cheering that this guy was hurt. I would be hurt by that, too. I wouldn't take that lightly. It's one thing if you want to boo me, but I'm laying there hurt. You don't even know how severe it is.
6: Right. That was a low for the Cleveland fans.
4: Okay, so it was a low for them. Okay, that's all I'm saying.
6: Yeah. But, Rob, again, within this fanaticism that is sports, Rob, you're from New York City, right? Just down I-95. We know they had to build a jailhouse and a court in Philadelphia because of the wildness that's going on. So people are going to go overboard. Deshaun, you are the quarterback. All I'm saying, I'm pulling for him. I want him to ball out. I want him and Bryce to have big games, and they can get back on track.
4: But all I want is that we never see Shedeur Sanders, that they trade him. That somebody might need a quarterback. As long as Shedeur Sanders doesn't play for the Cleveland
0: Why
4: Browns.
0: Not, though?
4: No, I'm just
0: why,
4: saying.
0: Why can't he?
4: Because he's not good
0: Deshaun
4: enough.
0: Deshaun gets his chance back.
4: Because he's not good enough.
0: He can be comeback with the all-time, you say. But
4: if Todd Monken thought he was the best option.
0: I'm not going by what. No coach. You know how many coaches have been wrong in this league?
4: And they were and you know how many talk show hosts were wrong about Deshaun Watson, including you?
0: A ton. I love that I was wrong, Rob. He had a game.
4: A ton. I don't have. If I
0: and then the best part was you said put some respect on his name.
4: Here's the list of how wrong you've been on
0: and, topics. And it's the same list for you. The difference is you revel in it. List. I move on.
4: Here's your list. Let me see.
0: I move on. I go, all right, cool. You were wrong.
4: You don't even have enough room on the internet.
0: Are you kidding me? You don't have
4: enough room on the internet for
0: Rob,
4: the times you were wrong.
0: You stay wrong. Here's
4: not even enough room.
0: Look what I do. I go like this. Hey, Rob.
4: Can I show you my NFL reel from last year?
0: What should I do? I go, just
4: tell you my NFL rule from last year.
0: You won't even bring it up. You literally will act like whatever the thing you were wrong with didn't happen.
4: I do it all the time. You know how many times I said I was wrong? It doesn't happen that often because I'm not wrong a lot.
0: You're right. So that's what I got to do. I just go, hey, you're wrong. You know, hey, he played a good get so-and-so and move on. You literally mark it down, have it laid and laminated and everything. I can move on. Hey, yo, such and such. You were right, bro. Get your props and everything. You can't even admit it. You can't even say I was right. You can't be like, Dub, you were right, bro. You got it.
4: You got a couple right.
0: Don't give it to me now. No, give it to me in the moment. I can't stand you. It is the Odd Couple on a Magic City Monday. Tomorrow is Trash Talking Tuesday. You know we'll be gaming ready for it. You can be as well. Again, if you miss any of the podcasts, make sure you check out the podcast. Full version, best of Rob G will have it up there in a moment. It's the Odd Couple. We out. Fox Sports Radio. Hey, what's up? It's Kelvin Washington from The Odd Couple. 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
7: Early third quarter in LA, the Monday night football matchup. The Rams lead 14-3 over the Giants. Rams missed a 43-yard field goal attempt at the end of the first half. Matthew Stafford does have two touchdowns, one interception, one of those TDs to Devontae Adams, who has five catches, 145 yards already. His teammate Puka Nacua is out tonight. He missed practice again Saturday with a hip injury. Giants starting quarterback Jackson Dart limped off on the first drive with a knee injury. He will not return tonight. He was hit as he threw, so off the bench, Jameis Winston of the Giants, 4 of 12 passing, 58 yards, one interception. Colts wide receiver Alec Pierce could go on IR with a heel injury. The Colts are signing wide receiver Darius Slayton. Eagles tight end Dallas Goedert will miss a few weeks with a sprained MCL, so Philly is signing Zach Ertz. Baseball at Baltimore, Pete Alonso homered in the 8th, 4-3 Orioles beat Toronto. I'm Steve DeSager.
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9: 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Then tap the thumbs up icon. Comment away. Agree or disagree. Let us know what you think again. Just search Jason Smith Show on YouTube and subscribe. Well, here we are. Monday Night Football. And once again, in what is becoming the year of the injury to quarterbacks in the NFC. So far, AFC, hey, we're okay. Everybody, half the quarterbacks in the NFC have gotten hurt now, including Jackson Dart, who we're still waiting for an update. And if you believe lip readers, will be out 4 to 6 weeks for the Giants after getting hurt earlier tonight against the Rams.
17: Just brutal. High-low kind of situation. Takes a hit. Body starts to contort, and then, the knee goes. So, walked off, you know, because that's a big thing right now. Walked off and then carted to another side of the stadium. So folks can do what that they will on social media. But for Jackson Dart, it wasn't putting himself in harm's way. It wasn't the way you would normally expect Jackson Dart got hurt, right? Because last year it was, what happened? Well, he was out doing this. He was along the sideline and tiptoeing, all of those. Here, standing tall in the pocket, and unfortunately got the old, what was it? The Malachi crunch.
12: Mm. Well, now that's a reference you need to go back.
17: Well, since it was 49 years ago, since Fonzie jumped the shark, I figured I'd just go all in.
12: No, that was a big one. That was
17: see, there you go.
12: I still remember seeing that live for the first time going, you've got to just destroy the Malachi crunch because they did the Pinky Tuscadero.
17: A Pinky Tuscadero reference, too.
12: It is 14-10. Rams with the lead early in the third quarter, but so far the game has come down to this play from the first half, which is why Jameis Winston has been in a quarterback for the Giants.
16: Jackson Dart took a shot.
18: Holding his knee.
16: Giant medical staff looking at Jackson Dart. And players coming over to check on him. He got sandwiched and took a hit. Take a look at it again. His pressure came from his front side.
18: And the good news is that his feet weren't planted. He was up off of his feet.
12: So there was on Giants Radio Network, Jackson Dart gets crunched between two defenders, leaves the game. Unlike Caleb Williams, he walks off the field and is able to leave and get on a cart once he gets into the bowels of the stadium under his own power.
17: You know, they still saw him on that cart, right?
12: They still put him on the cart. And one of the medical personnel of the Giants was seen coming up to John Harbaugh on the sideline and saying blah, blah, blah, blah, blah, 4 to 6 weeks. Now, this is all just what we're trying to see with the lip reading and not knowing a lot of who this guy was. But basically that happened in the first half. You saw something 4 to 6 weeks. So whatever knee injury it is for Jackson Dart, it didn't look good. He's officially questionable to return for this game, but he's not coming back. And yeah, is it going to be something like this? Is it some kind of ACL knee injury? Yes. Does 4 to 6 weeks sound right? Who knows? But it looks like no matter how you slice it, it's going to be a little bit of time before Jackson Dart comes back to play for the Giants because the injury was bad. One thing I'm seeing a lot of people talking about, and Troy Aikman mentioned on a broadcast too, is that luckily his leg was off the ground when he got hit, or it would have been much more severe. The fact his leg was off the ground, it was able to move a little bit, and there was give with the hit from the defense.

0: over the years where in the immediacy, it's like, wow, that looks really bad. And that kind of plays into yesterday's Bears stuff. But staying with this and just the generalization of we see guys take a hit and get back up and they go into the tent and then all of a sudden they're widely available. That's not going to happen here, but it's just the severity of it until they get full MRIs, full x-rays and everything else. And we have no idea.
1: Now, let me say this, right? Because this is where we're at. Because now what happens? Jackson Dart, one of the biggest young stars in the NFL, injured, likely going to be out a little bit.
0: Huge explosive yet last week, right? So everything was rosy.
1: What to do? Because there's no way to cut this up. He's hurt. He's going to miss some time. The schedule is not impossible. You have the Titans coming up. You know, you have a couple of winnable games. You have the Titans and Cardinals, I believe, are the next two games at home. So, hey, all right, maybe, you know, okay. Mm-hmm. The Jameis Winston experience, it's going to be hard to judge him tonight because he hasn't had a lot of reps. That's the thing. Coming in, he doesn't look right. He doesn't look comfortable, likely because he's been the backup quarterback. He hasn't got reps with the ones. It's hard to judge him off this game. But we've seen him in the past come in, and you know what you're going to get. So I'm going to say this to Giants. I'll make everybody feel better because you're a little bit of positivity Monday here.
0: Okay.
1: Right? Positivity Monday. Enjoy the ups and downs and the highs and the highs and understand the lows. You still feel it, whether it's a great high or a great low. Just enjoy the roller coaster that's going to be Jameis Winston for the next few weeks because it will be entertaining. It's not like, hey, we're going to bring in a backup quarterback and we're just going to run the football. And Cam Scadaboo is going to get 35 rushing attempts because he's 23 years old. He doesn't care. I don't care how many times you give me the football. I'll just run it. I'll look for contact on every single play. Like, you're going to get a guy that comes in that can throw three touchdowns for you. Mm-hmm. He can throw three interceptions as well.
0: Sure.
1: He can keep the Giants in the game. He can keep both teams in the game at the same time the way he throws the football. He is a show offensively. He is going to be responsible for, you know what, maybe four touchdowns a week, two for the Giants and two for the opponents, right? And pick sixes and fumbles and all kinds of crazy stuff. Just enjoy the ride. That's Jameis Winston because it's going to be entertaining. It'll be on the edge of your seat ride. And in the end, it's going to be like that roller coaster that you don't want to get on at the amusement park. You get on, you have some great thrills while you're on. It's fun. You still kind of want to get off about halfway through, but you're still enjoying a little bit. And then when it's done, you go, okay, all right, that wasn't as bad as I thought. And now when you get off is like when Jackson Dart comes back. So you're off the ride. You go, okay, well, how do I feel about that ride? Well, I'm glad I did it. I mean, I got through it, mm-hmm. and there was some fun stuff. There was some stuff I don't want to go through again. And, yeah, I'm done. I don't need this ride anymore for a while. I don't need to go on it again. We don't need to get in line again. Just go right back in. If you want to do it, I'm going to go get a popcorn and I'll sit and I'll meet you. I'm going to check my phone. I'm going to set my fantasy lineup. I'm going to look at some waiver wire stuff. You go on that ride and I'll see you when you come off this again. That's the best thing I can say is just enjoy the Jameis Winston ride.
0: Yeah, I dig that you got us on a roller coaster there because really, you could have just gone the metaphor for life. You go through a lot of stuff you have no desire to ever see or do again, but here you are. And it's also the Halloween season is extended into this period too, so you can grab that while you're at it. You need to do that also in 10 to 15 seconds for the TV promos.
1: Mm, okay.
0: Jameis Winston.
1: Yeah.
0: Et cetera.
1: Yeah.
0: So,
1: yeah.
0: Like, the sell job.
1: Yeah.
0: Now, they did dodge another big injury earlier because Malik Neighbors had gone to the blue tent.
1: Yes.
0: So, I was like, ooh, you know, and then people start saying, well, they come in threes, and you start getting nervous. But he was back out there, and he just fought McDuffie for a ball downfield that Jameis, he brought rain, man.
1: Yeah.
0: That was about as high an arcing throw as you'll ever see. He cried for the PI, did not get it, and eventually they punted. But, yeah, the Jameis Winston experience, and I think as he took the field, there were plenty of people watching Monday Night Football that were absolutely shocked he was still in the National Football League. This is year 12.
1: Yeah, no, it is. He's still there.
0: He's
1: okay.
0: Still going, so you got that. But it's now that that high and low is going to give you opportunities to make a play. And that's as his teammate or as a defender.
1: It'll be good
0: for us.
1: He will give both teams chances to make plays.
0: But like, I mean, if you're Malik Neighbors, you're excited because, you know, he's just going to wing it. Why does he care? He's in year 12. So I love when the long in the tooth quarterback comes in because they're not worried about their completion percentage.

0: They know they've got limited reps to go in and try to make some plays. And if it goes badly, hey, they took their shot. There's no conservatism here. They're not going to randomly call time out and be conservative and do the smart thing all the time. No, he's going to wing it around.
1: So this is where we sit right now. Rams with a 14-3 lead over the Giants midway through the third quarter. Again, it's been a rough beginning for Jameis Winston. Yeah. Again, you can't really give him too much flack because he hasn't had the reps. But again, that's the best thing I can say for the Giants off of this. That's the best thing I can say. Enjoy the crazy ass bumpy ride it's going to be with Jameis Winston for the next few weeks.
0: Yeah, we'll just change up the lyrics to the crazy world of Arthur Brown's Fire.
1: Yeah,
0: but it's now the crazy world of Jameis Winston. One thing we did get from, you know, full positivity Monday Night Football. I mean, no Puka Nacua. Davante Adams proving that he can catch something other than a red zone 3-yard turnaround and create space kind of moment as he's all the way up to 161 yards.
1: Things are looking good. Things are looking up.
0: What do you think of the highlighter uniforms the Rams are wearing?
1: Yeah, not a fan. Not a fan. But
0: pretty
1: you know
0: bright because a couple of times they haven't been able to see the flags that were thrown near the bodies.
1: Yeah.
0: No, wait, there's actually a flag on the play, but we need to uncover it.
1: One of the Rams players has tucked it under his uniform. You're never seeing that flag again. Now, I'd be remiss because I got to ask you. I got to understand now. How are you after yesterday? It's not like the Bears played well before Caleb Williams' injury. Caleb Williams gets hurt. Mm-hmm. And I want to say that it's going to be okay.
0: Yep.
1: Like him screaming on the ground was very Rasheed Wallace-esque you thought, is the guy losing a foot? No, it's a hamstring injury. Oh, it's a knee. It's an Achilles. He's done for the year. It didn't look like it was that. It looked like something that's going to knock him out for the game and it did. And right now he is not even been ruled out for next week. He's kind of week to week and it's a hamstring injury and he came off the field and he had his fist up in the air, and I'm, you know, the whole time I'm saying, this is a hamstring injury for a guy. He was running, he just had a hamstring injury. Not that there's not, you know, there's good and bad news. It's obviously good news, look like he'll be back. The bad news is maybe this dogs him for the season, because that's what happens with hamstrings. But overall, when I saw that, I'm like, wow, you would think that it was one of the worst looking injuries in the world. Everything was treated like we thought, oh, it's awful. And look, heroically, he's telling everybody, I'll be back. I'm like, okay, it's not a knee. It's not an Achilles. It's a hamstring. It looked like it was going to be okay. And luckily, he's okay.
0: At first, when he was putting no pressure on the leg, it became is it a knee? I mean, there's nothing you're seeing on the tape, and everybody's watched it a billion times, as well as every meme that's out there. Really cold-hearted people, find yourself a damn hug, will you? But the idea that, you know, maybe it popped, I don't know. Again, owing to the fact that I'm of an age where I'm like, what did I do that this hurts? And you don't really know, right? And obviously, finely tuned athletes, but we've seen seemingly innocuous hits or steps cause great damage. We've seen other things where it's like, all right, he pops right back up and he's back on the field. So in the immediacy, it was just all right, he was about to score. So this was really going to become a game. Mm-hmm. And now who knows? And waiting on the word from that. But yeah, the immediate reaction was like, here we go. And then immediately I'm watching Sam Rauch suck. Here's a pass from Bajent that should have been caught for a touchdown that he can't secure. Here's Colston Loveland. I never want to have to see him try to block again because he clearly didn't want to do it on the game-ending sack, and why he's not in a pass route is a whole other question, and I have many others. Swift holding on to the football. There's so many things. But as for the injury, yeah, man, a hamstring's going to keep your running quarterback from running. So that's not good for business, but this is also why they kept Tyson Bajent around when a number of teams came sniffing around this offseason.
1: All right, so you're doing okay. I just want to make sure you're doing okay. I mean, all right.
0: I was more just curious at how mad people got at the guy. Mm-hmm. Like, I don't know. I don't know what the immediacy and how painful it was, right? I'm paying, you know, up your hamstring to your ass. I mean, I don't know.
1: It was just really like, wow, like how severe is this injury?
0: And it was, but we don't know.
1: Stunning.
0: But everybody responds to things differently. We've got guys that take weeks off when they've got a tummy ache. So I don't know.
1: I get that, but I'm like, wow, I really think it's like, oh, it's you could see the Achilles. No, he's not really an Achilles.
0: But that's the thing, right? Did he kind of get tripped up? Did he trip over his own feet? Goes down awkwardly. Yeah. But then you hear the scream. And you'll never unhear the scream.
1: No, you won't. You won't. No, that's a loud scream.
0: Oh, it's like the lambs, Clarice.
1: 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Well, it looks like the Rams are in the end zone again. My favorite play in the world, the fade. But when you're throwing it to Devontae Adams, chances are it's going to turn out okay. Touchdown for the Rams. So make it a 18-point lead for L.A. right now over the Giants again, playing without Jackson Dart.
0: Jameis has him right where he wants him.
1: Oh, yeah, get ready. Now he's down big. Now here come three touchdowns, then a pick six to end it. There you go. That's Jameis Winston.
0: Sounds about right. Yeah. There you go.
1: But coming up next, NFL insider Jason Lock and Forrest stops by with us. The latest on Caleb Williams, Jaden Daniels. Is Sam Darnold really coming back this week? Tons of big quarterback news coming off of a big week two in the NFL. Keep it here. Jason and Mike, Fox Sports Radio.
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14: Giants get a field goal, so it is now a 21-6 Rams lead over New York late in the third quarter. The Giants, of course, playing without Jackson Dart, who left this game with a bad looking knee injury. No official word on Dart yet. Joining us now on the hotline, because there's a host of quarterback news we got to get to. Longtime NFL insider. Check him out on Sports Illustrated. Twitter at Jason Locken for it is Jason Locken for it. Jay, what's happening, man?
16: What's going on, gentlemen?
14: What's up? Boy, I'll tell you, if you're an NFC quarterback, Jay, this has not been the first 2 weeks for you. Woo.
16: Well, I mean, just this division alone, I mean, you think of how much excitement and, you know, hope, and especially this time of year, right? Hope springs eternal. And I didn't think much of Washington coming into the year, but you take Jaden Daniels out of the equation, you really don't think much of them. And, you know, the Giants, I think, are a professional-grade operation now, and they've got a guy who knows how to handle the sidelines and knows how to do the job and knows how to put a staff together. And there's a level of, you know, guardrails, and like they're a legit franchise now, but they can't, you know, they've got the sort of four key pieces on offense, and all of them, including the left tackle, are major injury concerns. And, you know, now the quarterback's out and Neighbors is still in, but like, it just kind of feels like there's a revolving door among those guys with their availability, and rarely do they get through four quarters or eight quarters in a row with all four of those guys on the football field.
14: So if Jackson Dart, let's just say it's an injury that he's out a month. Let's just use that. We don't know, but let's just say a month.
16: Mm-hmm.
14: What's a good month for the Giants without Jackson Dart? Is it 2-2? Is it just winning one game? Like what's a good month for the Giants without him? Knowing that, they have two home games coming up. They got the Titans coming up. They got the Cardinals coming up. So these games should be winnable when Jameis Winston gets more reps.
16: Schedule's not terrible. You know, look, Jameis, I think Jameis, when he gets the chance to practice, when he knows he's going to play, he's not coming in cold like he had to here. I think it's almost like sometimes that's where he has too much time to think. And like I almost feel like he thinks he's overprepared and he tried to do too much. And then that's when we get, you know, the interceptions. I think with this coaching staff and with them, with having a guy like Greg Roman, who can get more multiplicity going in the run game, obviously not with the quarterback involved in it, but just different position groups. Like, you know, I think they can sustain. I think they've made some improvements. I think it's a defensive line that when it's not going against the top grade offensive line is going to get to create some turnovers and do some things. Like, I love their defensive coordinator, Denard Wilson. I don't think it's a death blow. I mean, let's be real. Like, we still don't really know exactly how good Jackson Dart is. And if Jackson Dart can't go more than four or five games of playing football without getting hurt, then I got news for you. He's not an incredibly useful quarterback. Like, that's, you know, callous, but this is we're talking about an attrition sport. I don't think it's a death knell or anything like that, but I think when you're talking big picture, where are they going as a franchise? What are their needs? What boxes can they check this week? Can we trust this quarterback? You know, like, do we think we can get this quarterback through entire seasons? And as a, you know, will we ever see all these kids together long enough to know what we have? That's the part that I think has got to be obviously disheartening for them.
15: Then obviously we stay in division. Mentioned it, Jason, the Washington Commanders and Jaden Daniels goes down. You have a, 17-10 game and the last play of the half.
16: Yeah.
15: And a lot of debate over how that half ends, but now you're without your quarterback once again when everybody was hoping for that comeback trail.
16: Yeah, nobody I talked to about it, and I talked to three people who've been in the game a long time about it. I mean, it's hard to say, you know, you try not to be colored by the injury. Of course, we all saw the injury, and it's incredibly gruesome. But, like, in real time, just sitting there watching it with my son before I started talking to people after the game, it's like, the F are they trying to do here? You know, like, what is this juice really worth the squeeze? Like, they just seem like, especially when they play Dallas, they just find ways to undermine themselves. But I don't know about that offensive coordinator. He's really young. I don't think he's particularly good yet. I don't think he's comfortable in his own skin yet. I think there's a lot, a steep learning curve that he was going to have to go through. And it just kind of felt like, again, trying to do too much, trying to be too much. Like, they never even had a chance to really push the ball into the end zone. Like, why you're just not kicking the field goal there? It just didn't feel like or look like a smooth operation. It took them until really late in the game, a winnable game against the Eagles, to figure out how to move that quarterback around and do some things. I just feel terrible for that young man, because it just feels like certain things don't happen for certain franchises in certain places. Like, he's not like RG3 at all, except that from just a pure injury report standpoint, I'm living, you know, I basically live in the DC, greater DC area. Like, it's impossible for people not to see this through that lens and just be like, are we not allowed to just watch this young man blossom and play? It's a shame.
14: Jason Locken for NFL Insider with us. All right. So for Caleb Williams, things look a little bit better than they did yet. You would think that the judgment yesterday was, oh my God, we're never going to see him again. He's never going to play. But now he's not even ruled out of next week. And, you know, while hamstring injuries can dog you throughout the season, I think this is probably the best case scenario. I mean, just the fact that he's not ruled out for next week yet is a pretty good sign.
16: Yeah, I would be astonished if he plays. I mean, it's one thing to say that because you're putting sort of a cap on it and you're saying, all right, so we think this is more of a realistically a 2 to 4 week thing. But to play this week, I mean, he's not going to practice regularly. They've got, you know, Badgett there for a reason. To risk re-aggravating it this early in the season, a week ago, the Baltimore Ravens at this time were telling everybody how great everything with Zay Flowers was. And I'm like, well, that's fine, but it's Zay Flowers and a hamstring, and it's week two. Zay Flowers is not going to play this week. Don't care what they're saying now, and that's great, and I hope Zay's back soon because they need Zay, and it's a lot more exciting offense with Zay. But, like, he's not playing. It would be really kind of weird and silly for him to play. And that's, you know, I'm obviously not looking at this, you know, reading anybody's MRI, but I've been doing this a long time. So I think you've got that guy for a reason. He's going to take all the practice reps anyway, and you trust him, and he's been through a couple systems there, and they gave him an extension for a reason, and I don't know. I kind of like him. So, you give Caleb a week or two, and you hope that that minimizes the risk of re-aggravation. And then, you know, you hope to hit the ground running again. But that's a Ben Johnson operation. He can scheme things up. I'd be astonished if they don't take a long view there.
15: All right. Well, let's stay here in Los Angeles. We've got a game playing now with one of the squads. The other struggling would be the kind way to say it. 26-14 losers, the Chargers to the Raiders. Is it just a function of getting on the same page with McDaniel, or there are just myriad injuries under the, or I should say, issues under the surface?
16: Well, there's a lot of issues. I mean, Jesse Minter is a rock star, and they lost him, and certain guys are. It's kind of like what Detroit tried to do. Oh, well, these guys were around. You know what I mean? Ben Johnson. So we'll just give it to Johnny Mort. We're not going to go interview everybody we can get our hands on, best and the brightest. We got some dudes who hung out with him. Okay. They tried to solve the interior offensive line issue, and then obviously they had a significant injury. And the quarterback's not playing well. The quarterback's just not playing well. I mean, I don't know. I mean, he's not completing downfield passes. He doesn't look particularly comfortable. He's a little hesitant. I mean, are we going to blame that on a new scheme? I mean, this guy, the $50 million quarterback who's been in the league a long time. I don't know, man. Now, are the personalities meshing, or is that coordinator and that head coach, are they really long for each other? Like, is that a personality mix and all that? I see all that, but if they were 2-0, we wouldn't be talking about it. And why aren't they 2-0? Well, they're not 2-0, despite having an easy schedule that's about to get absolutely maniacally hard, because of all the things I just talked about that are football problems. That outside of the center getting hurt, everything else they knew. I mean, there's a 6-month off season. Like, you've had time to prepare and sort through this, OTAs and all that minutia. So there's no excuses. It's not professional grade. And I just go look at their schedule up through that, like, week 7 bye.
14: Mm-hmm. He's on Twitter at Jason Lockenfour. That is at Jason Lockenfour. Check him out on Sports Illustrated. Jay, as always, buddy, thanks so much. Enjoy the rest of the games tonight. We'll talk to you.
16: My pleasure. Hope nobody else gets hurt. Thank you, guys.
15: Exactly. See you, Jason.
14: There goes Jason Lockett. I mean, man, you're a quarterback in the NFC. Like, almost half the conference is like, oh, guys are getting hurt, man. Guys are going out.
15: Your opportunity to be etched into the new way they do the Pro Bowl is there for the taking.
14: Man, I'll tell you. Exit out by the Fresca, exit Swollen Dome. Jason Smith, Mike Harmon live from the Fox Sports Radio studios. 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Again, just search Jason Smith and Mike Harmon wherever you get your podcast, and you'll find today's full show and a best of version posted right after we get off the air. The dulcet tones means that Steve DeSager is ready for his update. And we can kick it to you now, Steve-O.
0: And a good evening to you. Apparently, in Monday Night Football the last 5 years, Rams and the Giants each had 1-6 records. Rams are dominating this game 21-6 at the end of 3 in L.A., and Giants starting quarterback Jackson Dart limped off on the first drive with a knee injury. He was hit as he threw. Giants wide receiver Malik Nabers left briefly with a shoulder injury. The backup QB, Jameis Winston, 7 of 18, just 84 yards passing, 1 interception. Meanwhile, Matthew Stafford for L.A., 285 yards passing, 3 touchdowns, 1 interception. 2 of those TDs to Devontae Adams, who has 8 catches, 195 yards. Rams 375 total yards, under 150 for the Giants through 3 quarters. And Rams wide receiver Puka Nacua is out. He missed practice again Saturday with a hip injury. By the way, Aaron Donald is playing. He had three tackles in the first half for L.A. The Rams' next game is Sunday night at Denver. Falcons quarterback Michael Penix will start this Thursday's game, coming back from last year's torn ACL. Atlanta's at Green Bay. Packers wide receiver Jaden Reed suffered a back injury Sunday. The Vikings will start quarterback Kyler Murray this week. He's cleared concussion protocol. Minnesota will play at Tampa Bay. Washington QB Jaden Daniels will see specialists Tuesday and Wednesday after yesterday's dislocated elbow. Quarterback Marcus Mariota will now start. Bears quarterback Caleb Williams is likely out this week. He's not due to practice after Sunday's hamstring injury. Chicago hosts Philadelphia next Monday. Eagles tight end Dallas Goedert will miss a few weeks with a sprained MCL. So Philadelphia is signing tight end Zach Ertz to its practice squad. He could play the next game. Colts wide receiver Alec Pierce could go on IR with a heel injury. The Colts are signing wide receiver Darius Slayton. The Ravens say wide receiver Zay Flowers has a good shot to play this weekend. He missed yesterday's game with his bad hamstring. Baltimore is in Rio this Sunday against Dallas. To Major League Baseball, a light night on the scoreboard, but fireworks from Pete Alonso in Baltimore. The O's were down to Toronto 3-0, top of the first. Baltimore wins the game 4-3. Alonso, two homers. He has 40. He hit the go-ahead two-run shot, bottom of the eighth tonight. Pete Alonso leads the American League in RBIs.
14: I don't know that we needed any of this. You could have just given the score. It's a Monday night. It's bait. We got
15: it's football, a positivity
14: all
15: night.
14: All kinds of stuff. Hey, the Orioles, who are not making the playoffs now, they win. That's all we need, Steve. That's all we need.
0: I believe Sarah Langs did say that nobody has ever led the league in RBIs in each league in their career. And yet, Pete Alonso is miles
14: Frank
0: ahead.
14: Frank Robinson never did that? Really?
15: By the way, it's the great Sarah Langs.
14: Wow. I think Frank Robinson. Okay.
0: That was actually the first name I thought.
15: No, right?
14: Okay, all right.
0: Yeah, about that. Anyway, 108 RBIs for Alonso.
14: Okay, we're done. We're done with that, Steve. We're done with that. All right, thank you. We're done with that. We don't need that anymore. Jason Smith, Mike Harmon, live from the Fox Sports Radio studios. The fourth quarter is underway. Again, it's a 21-6 lead for the Rams over the Giants, playing without Jackson Dart. As soon as we get an update on Dart, we'll let you know. He is back on the sideline with the Giants now in street clothes. So whatever he was looked at, he is now back on. He is walking. So that's a good sign as well. Walking around. I will say he's wearing a hoodie and sweats and he's walking. Nobody is saying, hey, look out, look out, look out. So it looks like as far as scenarios for Jackson Dart, maybe this is the best one, because clearly seeing him back on the sideline, that's a good thing.
4: Yeah, he's also had the same reaction as they just showed a little montage of him to Jameis Winston's throws as the rest of us.
14: Well, I think everybody's got to say, oh, wow, yeah, this is Jameis.
4: Right, okay. You just start scratching the top of your head going, what the hell am I seeing here?
14: All right, so coming up next, hey, we spent some time here the last few minutes talking about quarterbacks that have gotten hurt, when they're coming back, what's going on. How about now the imminent return of two starting quarterbacks in the NFL? Late breaking news today. That's in next. Jason and Mike, Fox Sports Radio.
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35: 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Strike three with the overhang curve of Burrows. Gets it in order, striking out a pair.
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46: Yeah.
45: Rams have it first and goal right now, up 21-6 over the Giants. Just under 10 minutes to go in the fourth quarter. They have been dominant, the Giants without Jackson Dart. But as we said a few minutes ago, he is back on the sideline for the Giants. There's no bubble around him. There's no people going, hey, stay away from our franchise quarterback. So he's moving around okay. Yeah. So hopefully a best case scenario for his knee injury. But again, nothing official.
0: Yeah, he doesn't have a get back guy.
45: No. There's no guy. So with that, we spent a lot of time looking. This is a really rough week in the NFL because all the quarterbacks were injured.
0: It's been miserable.
45: We'll have more on them coming up in a few minutes. But how about a couple of guys we find out today are coming back? Who do you want to start with? The starter coming back that's going to have zero impact on his team, or the guy that's going to have a big impact on his team? Who do you want?
0: Well, I mean, I think
45: impact or big impact? What do you want to start with?
0: Well, I mean, why don't we just get it out of the way if you're saying zero impact?
45: Zero impact. Michael Penix Jr. will be starting for the Falcons on Thursday night.
0: Oh, good job.
45: Zero impact.
0: I don't know. Drake London has got to be thrilled.
45: The Falcons will stink. Michael Penix Jr. is not very good. There's a reason why they went out and got Tua to come in. And eventually they had to see him. I saw rumors that, hey, he's got to show that he's ready. He needs to get back out there on the field and play, or his team can lose confidence in him. But it's not going to matter, because it's not like him coming back was like, oh, we're looking. No, they went out and signed Tua Tagovailoa because, hey, we don't think Michael Penix Jr. can do it, right? We needed Tua to get us through whatever part of the season until we get to Michael Penix. He's not been good. Right? The Falcons are terrible. The Drake London instance with the fan, that's exactly what this season's going to be for the Falcons. This is going to be one of those suck it up and maybe it's Dante Moore or Arch Manning for you next year. That's this year for the Falcons. Suck it up, because that's really what you're going to get. That's where you're at.
0: Or it is a season of misery. We talked about it when the change was made from Tua to Cooper Rush. The point spread moved a point. That's literally how... Where you're at, of just roll them out. And I was really sad that our guy, Jack Strand, because it doesn't look like I'm going to get my over-under.
45: No, thing. buddy. His first throw was a pick six, man. Pick come six on, dude.
0: Yeah,
45: come
0: but
45: on,
0: he, that means he just fit the suit, which is Atlanta quarterback.
45: No impact.
0: Wow.
45: No impact on this. No.
0: Yeah, no.
45: They stunk before him. They will stink with him. They will stink after him.
0: But right now, Drake London's just sidled up going, look, I don't care how covered I am. If it's a box and one, you're throwing the ball in my direction. Please.
45: John Robinson, you have the TV commercials. You're making a lot of money. It's fine.
0: No, it's good. He does have that commercial. It's good to see
45: him. Zero impact. They're going to stink, and we're going to talk about them stinking on national television and on the radio on Thursday night. Yeah. They're picking first. That's just no impact. Now,
0: I wonder what the updated Falcons over-under is.
45: For wins? Yeah. 1.5? 2.5.
0: Two and a half.
45: The division's not great, Bob.
0: No,
45: not
0: great. You could go steal
45: not great,
0: one.
45: Bob. Not
0: suddenly,
45: great.
0: Suddenly, those Carolina Panthers look like world beaters.
45: No. Now, the comeback that, and let's face it, if he comes back this week, great, but maybe it might be one more week. Sam Darnold cleared to return to practice for the Seahawks on Wednesday. Mike McDonald saying, listen, he's coming back to practice. We'll wait and see how things go before we decide if we can put him out there. Darnold, who has missed basically all but a first couple of series of the season since getting hurt in the season opener against the Patriots. They won that game. The defense stood up and did it. They won yesterday. So now they have some time to play with. They don't need Sam Darnold to worry about coming back. But this is how fast things change in the NFL, is that seeing how the last couple weeks have gone for potential Super Bowl contenders, for contenders in the NFC. Caleb Williams is hurt. The Cowboys have problems, right? You've seen some. The Lions have problems. You've seen some of the teams you thought were going to be great. Maybe not. The Seahawks won these two games very easily without Sam Darnold. Not that this means Sam Darnold's still not a terrific quarterback. Not that he's not the guy that makes the engine go, but the way this team has been constructed, I've always been kind of half in on them to repeat and half in on them to be. But the fact that they go out and they can still dominate and win week one after he gets hurt doesn't matter. Then they come out yesterday and it looks like a week eight win, and Drew Locke showing up going, yeah, this is great. And they just steamroll a team that looked really good a week ago. I don't know that we're not in for a really boring season in the NFC, and it's not going to be the Seahawks back in the Super Bowl again. Because really, after the first 2 weeks without their quarterback, there's nobody that I can see even, not even the 49ers. They had a nice start, the 49ers, but let's be honest. Okay, you need some time to go. You need to get to the middle of the season, see where you're at health-wise, your veterans, your weapons are all really old. But I wonder if it's just going to be a really boring season in the NFC, and we're going to see the Seahawks going for back-to-back. That's how good they have looked.
0: Well, it's good to see the Rams get back up off the mat after what was a listless, gutless performance in Australia, tired or not. And so beating down these Giants, even though Jackson Dart didn't play, look, you play who's still out there and defensively, Matthew Stafford's done whatever he's wanted to them. So you feel better about that, right? When you're looking for competition. So within division, you
45: but
0: got
45: you're
0: that.
45: Also feeling great about the Giants last week. Now, not so much.
0: No, but like, that's, but like, that's
45: you
0: the
45: don't
0: thing,
45: see
0: right?
45: a lot
0: but
45: in the like NFC.
0: But also, like, the Seahawks beat up on a team in the Cardinals that came off a really great week one, right? They beat the Chargers. A lot of people's Super Bowl picks. There they go. They're going to play at SoFi. And now we're going, it's spiraling out of control. Get me a fire extinguisher because we may need one. But they go and they take care of business, and that's great. There's still run game components, right? That Walker, the third guy, looks pretty good in a Kansas City uniform. But on the NFC side, right, we're expecting at some point the 49ers to have that next spade of injuries. Mm-hmm. But for
45: that's
0: now,
45: the thing. Yeah, for now,
0: it's
45: great. It's
0: fantastic.
45: For now, it's great.
0: It's
45: for
0: what
45: now,
0: I said about great. These yes. Giants after week one. For how now, many times great. Are we going to see these for guys
45: now,
0: together?
45: It's awesome. For now, it's great. But, see me later on, but for now,
0: but
45: it's
0: right.
45: great.
0: Like, the North is a mess, but I thought you were going to go to the diminutive, as they call him, quarterback coming back for the Vikings, too. Come on.
45: We got time. We got time. We got three more
0: it's
45: hours
0: It's a hat
45: to go.
0: Trick, baby.
45: We got time. We got two.
0: No.
45: We had one guy coming back that has no bearing on his team, and one guy that's going to... Take him to the Super Bowl.
0: Oh, but he's a former first-round pick coming back, Michael Penix Jr. Yeah, I mean, they're exciting.
45: Yeah. He's going to be former a lot of things at the end of this year.
0: Wow.
45: Yeah. Hey, the March for Arch. It's everywhere. It is everywhere.
0: Should it be Arch? 877. No, I'm just kidding.
45: Exit out by the Fresca, exit Swollen Dome. Jason Smith, Mike Harmon live from the Fox Sports Radio Studios. Rams continue to lead the Giants 28-6 midway through the fourth quarter. This will be a happy night for the Rams and a big question mark for the Giants. Coming up next, two more big stories coming off of week two of the NFL. Keep it here, NFL Monday, Fox.
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17: In LA tonight, Rams quarterback Matthew Stafford has thrown 4 touchdown passes. The Rams lead the Giants 28-6 with just over 6 minutes left in their Monday night football matchup. Stafford does have 1 interception thrown, but 2 of those TD passes were to Devontae Adams, who has 8 catches, 195 yards. Teammate Puka Nacua out tonight. He missed practice again Saturday with a hip injury. Giants quarterback Jackson Dart limped off on the first drive with a knee injury. He was hit as he threw. Jameis Winston, been the Giants quarterback ever since, 11 of 27 passing, 111 yards, 1 interception. Falcons QB Michael Penix will start this Thursday's game, back from last year's torn ACL. The Vikings will start quarterback Kyler Murray this week. He has cleared concussion protocol. Washington quarterback Jaden Daniels will see specialists Tuesday and Wednesday after yesterday's dislocated elbow. I'm Steve DeSager.
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26: Greetings, welcome inside hour 2 of the Jason Smith Show with my best friend Mike Harmon. 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The crown is yours. Well, the Monday Night Football crown is going to go to the Rams. They continue to lead the Giants 28-6, 6 minutes to go in the fourth quarter. We'll hear from John Harbaugh, potentially Jackson Dart, Jameis Winston, the Dart injury. The biggest story coming out of this game, having to leave the game early in the first quarter after getting sandwiched on a throw. Just one of those situations where he got caught getting hit. Good news for him, his leg was off the ground when he got hit, so potentially the knee injury might not be as bad. And also, seeing him on the field now, in a sweatsuit, on the sideline, walking around, without anybody around him, without people saying, hey, watch out, like, that's a good sign for I gotta think that's a good, I'm not a doctor, but, you know, watching football and seeing how things go for, you know, the last 45 years, you know, that's a better sign than just, we're not seeing Jackson Dart. He's in the hospital, and we'll have an update after the game. Like that's the worst scenario.
0: Yeah. He's been transported to X or whatever. No, he's in a sweatsuit. He's on the sideline looking as miserable as the rest of his Giants teammates.
26: Yeah. Yeah.
0: Cause they just did a long cutaway to Malik Nabers, 4 targets, 1 catch, on the night, and looking around wondering, what's next?
26: Yeah, tonight is not great, Bob.
0: No, not very
26: now,
0: long.
26: If you are,
0: wow,
26: a
0: we got the
26: fan,
0: overhead cam of the injury.
26: Yeah, that's
0: it looks even worse.
26: A lot of angles on the Dart injury.
0: Yeah, no, I didn't expect that one to show up just then.
26: Not a great week for football in the greater New York area after yesterday. Okay, all right.
0: You want to start with Rutgers or
26: no, Rutgers almost won.
0: They almost won.
26: Rutgers,
0: how about that?
26: Beat USC.
0: Yeah, I got to do a whole bit of the rumor that Brian Kelly's showing up and he's going to talk like James Gandolfini.
26: Rutgers. Remember, it's Rutgers.
0: Rutgers.
26: I told you that's how you say
0: it. Yeah, there's
26: it.
0: No
26: Rutgers.
0: T.
26: Rutgers. Okay. There is a lot of attention today spent on Aaron Glenn and the Jets and how they blew the game a day ago against the Packers. And all you've seen the last 24 hours is, what is he doing? Clock management. The Jets somehow lose a game in which they led by 10 points in the fourth quarter, holding a team under 200 yards, a plus turnover margin. I could see, you could give me all the stats you want. How did they blow this game with all these advantages? And I would just say to you, Jets. Oh, okay. But they had, they won the turnover battle. Yeah, Jets. Yeah, but
0: more
26: they did all the
0: first downs, yeah. Time of Jets. Possession,
26: yeah.
0: All of these things.
26: Jets.
0: Yeah.
26: Jets. Jets. That's how you can.
0: Fewer penalties, you name it. Yeah.
26: I don't need to be some kind of Algonquin Roundtable Mensa member. And I don't mean Darian Mensa. I mean Mensa. I don't mean to sit here and say, well, what happened with it? No, I just have to say Jets. Oh, I understand completely.
0: Does he get entry as a Mensa person just because of his last name?
26: I think you have to
0: honorary
26: get
0: honorary membership.
26: Yeah. Well, he's got the H at the end.
0: I know.
26: He's got
0: but,
26: the H.
0: Oh,
26: it's after.
0: That's a bonus.
26: The H is for hello. But there's been so many opinions on Aaron Glenn and what he did yesterday against the Packers. Let me just say this first thing, okay? For the Packers stink. Okay?
0: Yeah,
26: just
0: no,
26: let me tell you, the Packers stink. We talked about the teams I was worried about going into week two after week one. The Packers, where we talked about them Friday night, just as concerned because the Packers stink. They needed the Jets to hand them that football game where the Jets dominated the Packers for the vast majority of the game. The Jets just had no idea what to do and they actually had to win the game. But the Packers stink. Okay, they have trouble running the football. They have trouble getting up and down the field. The Packers are bad. This is not a game where, hey, the Packers, okay, yeah, you win, survive on the road. No, you got worked week one by a team you should have beat by 2 touchdowns, which tells me maybe you're not that good. And now you almost lost and you should have lost to the Jets on a rainy Sunday, and you didn't. The Packers stink.
0: You've already been penalized 26 times. Those are the accepted penalties through 2 weeks of an NFL season. That's amazing.
26: Now, the thing about

0: do that? He goes, well, I don't, you know, don't throw Hail Marys because it can have a negative effect on the locker room going into halftime. Wait, what? Like, that's something that didn't get nearly the attention it should. You have a guy that doesn't want to throw Hail Marys. There's a negative effect on the locker room. So we're not, he just wants to get to halftime and get to overtime, right? This is where we're getting into really what it was with Aaron Glenn. He wanted to get to halftime. He wanted to get to overtime, right? That's why he didn't call a timeout at the end of the game. It's a lot of complex stuff, at the end where the Packers had the football. The Jets could have called timeout, forced the Packers to punt, which would have given the Jets the football in their own end with about 50 seconds to go. But the fact that Aaron Glenn didn't even think about calling a timeout and actually allowed the Packers to run a Hail Mary play at the end of regulation was a big thing, right? That's a huge thing to think about. Wow, how do you blow things that badly? Now, where people kind of get around the thing with Aaron Glenn is that, does he really know the clock management? And does he have the right attitude towards it? He doesn't. Because the one thing the Jets could have done at the end of this game yesterday was they got down to like 11 or 12 seconds left, and the Packers took a delay of game penalty, which is a 10-second runoff. So now it's fourth down from midfield, and they're going to throw a Hail Mary. You're allowed to decline the runoff. Mm-hmm. So there's no way the Packers are running a Hail Mary from midfield if the Jets could get the ball back in their territory. So why Aaron Glenn doesn't call a timeout or doesn't decline the penalty, I don't know. This is what's left over from last year that I don't know how much Aaron Glenn isn't in over his head as a head coach, because you got to know things like that. Like LaFleur is coaching circles around him at the end.
1: That's a really big statement.
0: I mean,
1: say that
0: game,
1: again.
0: I mean, LaFleur is coaching circles around him. Like, they were all saying at the end of the game, I don't know why the Jets didn't call a timeout, right? And Aaron Glenn's response for not calling a timeout or not trying to get the ball back at the end tells you what the real issue with him is. So here's him trying to explain his reasoning yesterday, why he didn't try to call a timeout to get the ball back at the end of regulation and just wanted to go to overtime.
2: Man, usually if you can get yourself in a situation like that and you can really control the clock, you can control exactly how they're going to play offense once you go and score. You know, so if we control the clock, we go run it down, and say if we run it 7 minutes, which we've done before, we run a time off the clock. I mean, it only gives them so much time to try to rebuttal, you know, and we just didn't do a good job in that situation, you know. So, and plus, to me, once you get the ball and you go on and score, you put the pressure on the other team. You have to go there and score. So, but it didn't happen for us the way that you know, I planned.
0: All right. So he talked about controlling the clock and all of these things. Basically, at the end of the half, the end of the first half, he didn't really go crazy to try to get in field goal range. I wanted to get to halftime. He doesn't want mistakes, right? I don't want mistakes, and I don't want something bad to happen. I want to get to halftime. We were playing well. End of the fourth quarter, I wanted to get to overtime because, you know, he didn't want to get backed up. He didn't want his offense to go three and out. The Packers had a timeout, a couple of timeouts left that potentially they would have wound up punting the ball away, and the Packers would have had a chance to maybe kick the game-winning field goal. This is the issue with Aaron Glenn, and it's not something that is unique to him. Aaron Glenn only sees the game from a defensive perspective. He only sees it through a defensive lens. And once you think about that, oh, everything about Aaron Glenn falls into place. Oh, now I see why he doesn't want to go for it at the end of the first half. Now I see why he wanted to play for overtime. He doesn't trust his offense. He doesn't trust his offense to win games. He doesn't trust his offense to make the big plays. I don't want to, if we get the ball back in our own end and we're pretty deep, what if we don't get out? You have 50 seconds to get in the field goal range. You don't trust your quarterback, your wide receivers, anybody. You don't trust them to get down there? Like, he's coaching scared. He doesn't see the game offensively at all. Why are the Jets running on fourth and one out of the shotgun? Like, that's a big question. Like, did they do that? Did they really want to do that, or was that a mistake?
1: See, I wanted to ask you about that sequence, right? The third and fourth down calls there around the 2-minute warning.
0: Yeah. Like running out of the shotgun. They did it on fourth down last week and did it, but was the right thing because, you know, Van Ness was having a huge day and he was seeing everything. So, but I don't know. I don't know if that's something where it was a mistake or how much, hey, we can run out of the shotgun and do it. But the bottom line with Glenn is that he's a glorified defensive coordinator, right? You know, he is Demi Moore's character from A Few Good Men. Right? Like, what do they say about Demi Moore? When remember the scene when Kathy gets really mad at her after she screws up the stuff with Dawson and Downey, and when they didn't know that

0: Downey wasn't in the meeting. Downey wasn't there. That would have been something I would have known. And he says, you know, Joe, your passion and your belief is admirable, but Dawson and Downey needed trial lawyers out there today. Right. And that's kind of Aaron Glenn. His passion, his belief is great, but the Jets need a head coach out there. And when you have a coach that doesn't see the game offensively at all, nor probably would he listen to Frank Reich or anybody else saying, hey, let's do this. Let's do this. He sees the game defensively. He likes his defense out there making plays. He doesn't trust his offense. He doesn't see the game that I need my offense to make plays in order to win games. So that's the real issue with Aaron Glenn, is that this is how he sees the field. And now that he's become a head coach, he doesn't see the field widely enough. And this is not something that's just Aaron Glenn. This happens to a lot of guys, mm-hmm. like Robert Saleh, another Jets guy. But lots of guys who are defensive coordinators get head coaching jobs and their defenses are really good. And how are you on offense? Well, I don't really see the offense that well. So basically what I do then is I just give the offense over to somebody else, right? I know that's not my thing. The best coaches do that. I don't see the game well offensively. I'm not the guy to bring along a quarterback. So I'll bring in a really strong offensive coordinator and I'll give it over to them. But I see a lot of DCs that become head coaches that wind up flaming out because they don't see the game offensively. They don't see the game. That's why whenever a defensive coordinator gets a head coaching gig in the NFL, I go, yeah, that's kind of a dice roll because that's not where the NFL is. You have to see the game offensively. You have to be able to put points on the board. So this is why the offensive coordinators, the new wunderkinds that come up, yeah, they get in. Okay, I know they're going to come in and this is going to be an offense going to put pressure on people. They're going to get guys in the right situations and I have more confidence they're going to succeed. But now a year and two games into Aaron Glenn, like that's what it is. He just sees the game through a defensive lens and that's never going to change. And that's why at the end of the half, at the end of the game, the Jets ran into all those problems and gave this game to the Packers.
1: Yeah. The opportunity was there. And look, I don't recall who was calling the game on Fox, but it just caught my ear a couple of times of, yeah, the Packers have been in these situations. They just haven't won, kind of like dismissing that. It's like, there's a reason they haven't won.
0: It was Jonathan Vilma.
1: For Jonathan Vilma, it's like, yes, they've been in a lot of like end game situations. They've lost them all. And now the Jets are giving them every opportunity to come and take it in a game they've dominated. So the Hail Mary thing, that passes all understanding. The calls at the end, it's like, get creative. Or why is he not under center? Like Braylon Allen should be able to get you the yard that you need. And even then, that was the defensive mind coming in terms of that play call. I'd be curious to hear what was discussed in terms of what they wanted to do there, because you're at midfield.
0: Yeah.
1: So what you're saying is, if we don't get it, we still trust our defense, what they've done, which again, fine and good, but go win the game.
0: Yeah.
1: Don't try to preserve it.
0: Yeah.
1: And so we see that time and again with Aaron Glenn. And defensively, right? That was the knock in Buffalo when you look at McDermott. For even though Brady was there, they were doing a thing. I'd love to know what the communication line was of how creative can we get here versus how conservatively do you want us to call plays in certain situations, thinking that your defense was going to be there to save the day. Here, you had every opportunity. The clock wasn't, it's not a running clock, right? It's not soccer plus the extra time that you still need to go out and make plays and finish the job. And this game was there. And right now we'd be talking absolute panic mode for the Packers. Mm. Instead, they succeed and proceed and survive a week that they should have lost.
0: And my at the end, I go, okay, I'm now just waiting Aaron Glenn out, because he's going to get fired after this year and the Jets are going to have a high draft pick and they're going to get a quarterback and they're going to want an offensive minded head coach to come in and do it. And so now, just like when the Jets hired Adam Gase, and I said, I knew right away, I just have to wait him out maybe 2 years and he's going to be gone. I felt that midway through last year with Aaron Glenn, why are we not throwing Hail Marys? Right. Why are we not doing this? I know the job is too much for him and I have to wait him out. And I just have to wait out another year for Aaron Glenn, because that's how things are going to change for them next season.
1: Yeah, it's just difficult to watch when you've got, you're 1-0, you're going to be sitting there with the Raiders as two of the most improbable 2-0s to start the season.
0: I know.
1: And then you watch just the way that fourth quarter unraveled.
0: Yeah. Amazing.
1: And again, the sequence ahead of the 2-minute warning just incensed me.
0: Jets. Like,
1: I'm not a Jets fan.
0: Jets.
1: But I'm watching this, you know, second screen experience going, the hell, what are the,
0: do you just, do you just picture me sitting on my couch, like with a bunch of empty cans of Schlitz and me just no shirt on, just drinking, going, yep. Jets crushing the can and throwing it
1: down. Yeah, no, they're not throwing it down. This is where you have a bucket full of soft, you know, maybe you've got some stuffed animals from when Zoe was younger, right? Small ones you'd get as part of a, I don't know, you went to a carnival or maybe Disney because they were like $8 or whatever. You have a bucket of those and you're throwing them softly and playing soft toss at the TV, or you've actually painted a target to the right and left of said TV and you throw to the and try to hit the bullseye.
0: I've seen too much at this point where I'm that defeated guy. Yep, just gonna be bitter at the television screen. No one's gonna sit with me and watch a game. Just gonna be that guy. We got any more Schlitz in the refrigerator? Can you grab me another Schlitz? I need some more.
1: I like that you went to Schlitz. I don't believe there's been any giant heists of Schlitz.
0: I don't care if it's warm. Just bring me the Schlitz. Bring me another Schlitz. Come on, I'm ready.
1: Just convince yourself that you're drinking it European style.
0: The Jason Smith Show with Mike Harmon live from the Fox Sports Radio studio. So there you go. You want to know the truth with Aaron Glenn. But coming
1: up next.
0: He'll
1: be a good coordinator for someone next year.
0: It is over in L.A. The Rams win it 28-6, and we're getting the latest update on Jackson Dart, his injury tonight. The biggest story off of Monday Night Football. We'll have that next for you. Jason and Mike, Fox Sports Radio.
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0: second down, 14. Stafford sets the laces, looking left, slides the pocket. It's a sidearm throw. It's a leaping catch. It's Devontae. Untouched down the left hash marks to the end zone.
1: Rams Radio Network on the call. Stafford to Devontae Adams. Pretty popular tonight.
2: Yeah, buddy.
1: 8 receptions, 195 yards for Adams, and 2 touchdowns. The Rams beat the Giants 28-6. We'll get to the Giants aspect of this game coming up in a couple of minutes. And Jackson Dart, we have the update on him. But for the Rams, like, this is one of those games as a fan where you just go, okay.
2: Mm-hmm.
1: I as bad as I felt last week, I feel like we've righted that ship and things are okay. Because you didn't just win a game, you won against an opponent without their quarterback, you won dominantly, you were still able to throw the football up and down the field without your best wide receiver. Remember, no Puka Nacua in this game. Stafford still goes for 327 and 4 touchdowns. You run the ball really well. Kyren Williams ran for 85 yards, Blake Corum ran for 80 yards. Like, this is the Rams team you expect. And the Giants looked really good a week ago against the Dallas Cowboys. Now, again, no Jackson Dart, but still, this is what it's supposed to look like. So for the Rams, like, this is one of those games where you'd, okay, exhale. And I'm sure from the Rams' perspective, they feel a lot better. They feel like, okay, now all this crazy, we're done talking about bleeping Australia. I don't want any more conversations about Australia. We're done with that. We're playing this game and we're moving forward. I bet you they couldn't get to this game fast enough for Sean McVay and Matthew Stafford after that huge egg they laid in week one. So, but now it's okay. Now you feel like, okay, now we can start the season, right? You're 2 weeks in, you're 1-1, but that's kind of where the Rams are. I mean, looking for a big hot take. I mean, look, the best take is always realistic one. The Rams kind of feel like our season is starting now. Nacua will probably be back next week. It was all the way up to today. He was ruled out, but you feel good about everything you did. Even Aaron Donald, right? His first game in a couple of
2: 32
1: years.
2: 32 snaps tonight, 14 run, 18 pass, had a pressure.
1: He was okay. Wasn't Aaron Donald, but then again, first game in a couple of years. It's going to take him a little bit to get through. You still have to account for him because he's still Aaron Donald. Mm-hmm. The Giants ran a few plays right at him, though, which is like, wow, that's certainly a choice. But overall, like, you know, not the 0-0-0-0 game one for Miles Garrett. So everything, if you are the Rams, you are feeling good coming out of this game, and you feel like, okay, now the season can start. We can start the season now.
2: I got to be honest, though. I kind of dig that choice of let's go right at him. Go at it, old man, and see where he's at, right? Because you don't have Miles Garrett on the other side. We kept seeing pictures of him up in the booth hanging out with Mookie Betts and all sorts of people. A lot of celebrities hanging out at SoFi tonight.
1: Yeah, big night.
2: Right? I mean, LeBron James got a lot of run. Just keep on going down the line. But for the Rams, they needed this. Obviously, there was so much oxygen put into the travel plans. So I think they actually got off kind of lightly, at least from my own, you know, 30,000 foot view. See what I did there? Of what they coming out of that game, that they didn't get nearly criticized enough for the game plan itself and the lack of execution, that it was more on the travel plans, which I thought was kind of interesting.
1: And that's something they didn't take into account, where we're the smartest people in the room. We know we're going to leave the day before the game. Okay. That may be something that you looked at and said, we're going to do this, but not understanding that, oh, this is going to become what everything is about. No matter what happens on the field, it's going to be about our travel plans. And they didn't, and Sean McVay, that they did not see that that's what's going to happen. You can say this might be the great plan, but boy, this is what it's going to be all about. Fair or not, it's going to be all about this. And if we lose, it's going to be all about this. And what happened? They lost. They looked terrible. And it was all about their travel plans. Like, if you had to do this again, I'm sure Sean McVay would say, you know what? We wouldn't do that again. We would leave 3 or 4 days before, just like the 49ers did. And I'm sure the NFL will make that the rule. They don't want their teams getting to these games in foreign countries the day before. They want to have, hey, we got to take pictures with Miles Garrett and Matthew Stafford. They got to show up. They got to do some stuff. We're pushing the NFL and all. Roger Goodell wants teams in these countries. So I think that will take care of itself. But that's the thing where I want to show you I'm the smartest guy in the room. Oh, not understanding that when it backfires, it becomes all about that.
2: Yeah. And it was, but I mean, that to a degree that got them a pass, because I think I would have been the only guy in the room going, hey, I don't care about your travel plans. Why is Matthew Stafford quarterback sneak? And I know he had a couple of moves outside on scrambles in tonight's win over the Giants, but it's like, that's not what he does. That's just not what he does. So why are you not going with your running backs? But all of that, it's all righted today. It's all in the rearview mirror because you went and had a big outing here, even without your number one. Devontae Adams, I think, was very excited to be able to show that he can do stuff outside of the red zone, which is where he was used predominantly a year ago, right? He was the, all right, I can help you move the sticks, and then I'm going to be the best post-up man in the game. An occupation and post for Anquan Boldin all those years ago. But now Devontae Adams is streaking down the middle of the field by himself. It's like, how's he that wide open?
1: Yeah.
2: Did you get rope-a-dope that you didn't think the old man could still move that? He's not that old.
3: We had to make sure we had Tutu Atwell covered. You know, his two targets a game. We got to make sure we had him covered, right?
2: Yeah, so a big game for Matthew Stafford. Sean McVay can yuck it up.
1: Now for the Giants, well, everything changed for New York after this play early in the first half.
4: And Jackson Dart took a shot.
5: Holding his knee.
4: Giant medical staff looking at Jackson Dart. And players coming over to check on him. He got sandwiched and took a hit. Take a look at it again as pressure came from his front side.
5: Well, the good news is that his feet weren't planted. He was up off of his feet.
1: So that on Giants Radio Network, Jackson Dart gets crunched between two defenders. Luckily for him, his left leg is off the ground when he gets hit and it gets bent back. He leaves the game. The good news, seeing, you know, video wise what we saw during the game is that Jackson Dart was able to walk off the field. He was then seen back on the Giants sideline in sweats. Mm-hmm. And, you know, so you want to think that, okay, the worst case scenario has been avoided because he's not taken right to the hospital. He's not, you know, getting medical coverage. So you think that maybe things might be okay. This in from Ian Rappaport as far as Jackson Dart just moments ago. According to Ian Rappaport, NFL Network insider, Dart is believed to have suffered a sprained MCL based on the initial exams. X-rays negative. The MRI is coming on Tuesday. Dart is expected to miss some time, though. In general, it is positive news. After that hit, yeah, that's about the best news you can get for Jackson Dart.
2: But you heard it even in the call, right? The fact that you're going, well, it's a good thing that his leg was off the ground as he got hit by two defenders. So, you know, you back it out going, what the hell's going on that offensive line? Again, the return of Aaron Donald with this comes into play. But you're looking at that becomes the salvation. Is that he'd already gotten blasted on one side of his body, which takes that leg up into the air. So maybe a major crisis averted. We'll wait for the final designation. But, you know, you're breathing a little sigh of relief, at least to the outward, unless it was under the sweatsuit. He wasn't wearing some bulky brace and, to your point, didn't have a get-back guy or people saying, hey, stay away from Jackson.
1: Yeah.
2: Like he was intermingling with all his teammates and coaches on the sideline.
1: Now, with a sprained MCL, we don't know what the time frame is going to be, right? It can be a couple of weeks. It can be 8 weeks. So the worst case scenario is he's out for the season. That seems to have been avoided. Will it be at least a month? Probably. Right. I would say Jackson Dart, you don't want to take any chance with him being in the second year. Yes, you had a great start last week, but you really need to take care of this kid. So is he going to be out probably a month at least? Yeah. Now, the good news for the Giants is the next couple of weeks, you got some games you can win, right? The Titans are terrible, right? The Cardinals are still the Cardinals. Like you just want to stay afloat until Dart gets back. You want to be sitting around 500. Hope he gets back sooner rather than later. That's the good news. The other news is Jameis Winston will be your starting quarterback until Jackson Dart returns.
2: Well, that's good for us.
1: Yes. Oh, it's great for us. It is awesome for us because there might be no better show in sports when Jameis Winston shows up. Hey, I'm getting time to get loose. Time to get loose and throw the football, right?
2: You know what? Just quickly for this game, and we'll see how it's remedied. Bold strategy. They did not have a third quarterback.
1: No, they didn't. They didn't. They might after this now. They maybe.
2: Yeah, because they were looking around going, hey, who used to be a quarterback once upon a time in high school and college?
1: I mean, look, Winston was terrible tonight. 11 out of 27, 100 yards and an interception. He was bad. But Jameis Winston's been in the league a while. Didn't get the reps. He's in the game cold against a pretty good defense. I get that this is what happened. So what can I say now for Giants fans and for NFL fans for the next month? The next month with Jameis Winston, it may not always be great, but it won't be boring. You're not going to go into a game and John Harbaugh is going to say, well, we're just going to run Cam Scataboo and Tyrone Tracy and Devin Singletary. We're going to run a wishbone backfield. It's going to look like Oklahoma, Nebraska from 1988. This is what we're going to do, man. It's going to be Jamel Holloway.
2: Oh, nicely
1: it's going to be Tommy Frazier. No, that's not going to be it. We're going to try to play great defense and win games 13-10. That's not what's going to happen. Jameis Winston is the ultimate adventure. He is going to come into every game thinking I can throw the football over a mountain like Uncle Rico from Napoleon Dynamite. He will throw three touchdowns in a week. He will throw three picks in a week. He will throw at least one pick six in every game. That's who Jameis Winston is. It may not be always great, but it won't be boring. So at least you don't have, that's the best thing I can say for the Giants is that your schedule is light the next few weeks until Dart gets back and Jameis Winston will at least be fun. You're not going to have to watch a game and go, okay, if we can get, we got to get a touchdown here because we recovered a fumble on the 1-inch line. That's the only way we're going to score a touchdown. No, Jameis Winston will get you up and down the field. He will also get the other team up and down the field. That's what will happen. That's what Jameis Winston is. He is a great show. You may not always like it. It may not always be for you, but it will be fun and it will be highs. It will be lows. You will walk away from that game drenched in sweat going, Mike, I can't take this, but boy, hey, next week, Jameis Winston, he's 37 for 60. He's thrown for 320 and three touchdowns and four interceptions and we lost 38-35. What a game, right? That's what you're going to get. It may not be great, but it won't be boring.
2: No, that's what you want to go into every year. I mean, that's what your hope, right? That you're at least interesting. Be 500, whatever. In this case, with Jameis Winston, as you mentioned, right, came in, what, 2015? So we're in year 12 of the Jameis experiment, his highs, his lows. We were on air when he was jumping up on the cafeteria table all those years ago and late night on a Friday. So like, we've certainly watched the entirety of the show. We know he's been the correspondent back for the World Cup, all those other things. And I think when he came into the game, there were probably more than a few people surprised he was still in the league. Wait, he's actually their backup. Okay, cool. And then we go
1: back. I got
2: back
1: news for you. He's going to be a backup. It's going to be 2035, and he's still going to be a backup in the NFL. He's going to be that guy. Jameis Winston, isn't he 44?
2: Yep,
1: and look at him. He's still throwing the ball into the end zone. He's still eating W's. That's Jameis.
2: What's going to be curious, though, is we know Harbaugh's history. Sometimes, as we talked about with your guy, Aaron Glenn, he will ratchet in and bring in the reins on a guy. I don't think you can do that with Jameis.
1: No, that's the best part.
2: I think he's the
1: Best part.
2: And it's what I love about the old quarterbacks that are still hanging around. They're going to go sling it.
1: And Jameis Winston shaking off John Harbaugh. He wants to throw it deep. Timeout, New York. Not exactly what John Harbaugh had in mind. He is screaming at Jameis. Jameis is screaming right back. He has body slammed his coach, and now it's going to be an all vert play where you're going to see four wide receivers all run posts.
2: I'm in.
1: Oh, that's going to be, again, it's not going to be always great, but it won't be boring.
2: That's it. That's good. It's good for us.
1: A guy who was always great and never boring was unavailable tonight. So we have Steve DeSanga, who's got what's trending in the wide world of sports.
6: By the way, the Rams Twitter account, as soon as the game went final tonight, tweeted out with the caption, "Ate the W," a picture of a Rams gold gloved hand holding a Big Apple with a bite out of it.
1: Oh, that's good. No, really?
6: Yeah. Rams beat the New York Giants 28-6. And by the way, I looked it up. The third quarterback for the New York Giants is on their practice squad. It's Jake Haener, ex of New Orleans.
1: Frank Gifford is their third quarterback.
6: Too soon. Moment of silence.
1: It's Jeff Hostetler.
6: Okay. We can go with that one.
1: It is Joe Pisarcik.
6: No. After this weekend, did you see the Vandy game? No.
1: Joe Pisarcik's like, why is my phone ringing?
2: Oh, wow. Yeah, okay.
6: Jameis Winston off the bench led 9 drives, 9 first downs total. He was 11 of 27 passing, 111 yards, 1 interception.
1: So that's 1 completed pass per drive. And 1
6: first down per drive.
1: Okay, exactly. That's consistent, Steve.
6: Yes, it was consistently bad for 3 quarters of football. Matthew Stafford had 4 touchdown passes in the win. In fact, he has passed Phillip Rivers 6th most in TD passes in NFL history. As for Aaron Donald, well, the exact stats are he was on the field for 32 snaps, 14 of them against the run. That's where he got his 3 tackles in the first half, 1 for loss. Yes, he is active and playing for the Los Angeles Rams officially. Not active tonight was wide receiver Puka Nacua, out as missed practice again on Saturday with the hip injury. So Davante Adams had 8 catches, 195 yards, and 2 touchdowns. On the injury front, wide receiver Malik Nabers of the Giants did leave briefly with a shoulder injury, wound up with 1 reception in the game, and linebacker Brian Burns left late with an ankle injury. The Rams' running attack was pretty good tonight as well. Blake Corum, 12 carries, 79 yards. Kyren Williams, 12 carries, 85 yards, a receiving touchdown, 1 fumble. And yes, if you didn't hear, quarterback Jackson Dart, the Giants starter, limped off on the first drive with a knee injury. He was hit as he threw. Rams offense, 481 yards. Giants about 181. Eagles tight end Dallas Goedert will miss a few weeks with a sprained MCL. So Philadelphia is signing tight end Zach Ertz. He could be playing the next game. Chicago hosts Philly next Monday. Bears quarterback Caleb Williams is likely out this week. He's not due to practice after Sunday's hamstring injury. The Ravens say wide receiver Zay Flowers has a good shot to play this weekend. He missed yesterday's game with a bad hamstring. Colts wide receiver Alec Pierce could go on IR with a heel injury. The Colts are signing wide receiver Darius Slayton. Late night in Major League Baseball, but we did have a comeback win in Baltimore for the Orioles. Down 3-0 top of the first, they beat Toronto 4-3. This is the final week of the regular season. Coming into tonight, Toronto and Houston were each 3 games out of the last AL wildcard spot. Pete Alonso with 2 home runs. He has 40. Back to you.
1: Thank you, Steve-O. Jason Smith, Mike Harmon live from the Fox Sports Radio studios. Coming up next, what NFL team really screwed themselves by winning this week?
3: What?
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1: 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The crown is yours. So we will have more on Monday Night Football. The Giants reaction here from John Harbaugh coming up in about 10 minutes. The Giants season hanging by a thread with Jackson Dart's injury.
2: Oh, that's a good tease.
1: But it's weird to say that, boy, a team really kind of screwed itself by winning on Sunday, but that's kind of the Cleveland Browns, okay?
2: Oh,
1: because, man. Look, you go back, and I told you last week, hey, I get what the Browns are doing. It's a tank season, and in a tank season, if Deshaun Watson is healthy, you know the owner's still paying, and they want to see him play. So they come up with the right strategy. Well, we're going to stink. First two games of the year away from home. We're going to play him away from home because we can't play him at home because the fans hate him. They absolutely hate him. So he'll play badly the first two games, and then he will be on the bench, and then it's Shedeur Sanders or Bernie Kosar or Brian Sipe, whatever it is, the rest of the way, right? They will have played Deshaun Watson a couple of times, and you saw that this was going according to plan because before the game Sunday, you saw the big story get out in the pregame shows, Browns to reevaluate quarterback position after week two. Like, if I didn't know any better, I would say the Browns are on purpose tanking Deshaun Watson so they cannot play him anymore after week two, right? But what happens week two? He plays terrific against the Bucks in a game that takes 7 hours to finish. He has his best game as a Brown in 4.5 years.
2: The 2-hour delay.
1: Think about how bad they wanted to move on from him for so long. He's not been available, not been available. The 1 week they finally say, okay, this is going to be it, because you can't play him at home because the fans are going to boom. It's going to be an awful scene. It's going to be embarrassing. You can't play him. He finally has his best game because now you kind of have to play him. You're coming off a win on the road. Again, he had his best game. Can you really bench him? Like, you've stuck with him for the, I would have cut him so many times. He's not worth it. You're tanking this season. All the stuff, everything that went on, even the aftermath from the massage situation, how he's talking to the fans. I would have cut him in the preseason. No, we're keeping him. I guess whatever, we're going to try to figure out a plan. You know, they were going to say, we're going to a new guy for week 3 and it's Shedeur Sanders. But the 1 week, all they said, you've sucked for 4.5 years and not been available. But the 1 week we're ready to say that we'll move on from you, he has his best game, because now you're stuck. If you're Cleveland, you have to start him in week 3, and it's going to be ugly in Cleveland because the fans still can't stand him.
2: Because statistically, he wasn't terrible in week 1. They just got boat raced by a much better Jacksonville squad,
1: But they didn't score a lot of points, right. Not a lot of air yards.
2: 72% completion, 1-1, took 5 sacks, ran for 38 yards, all of that to say, he comes out and has a big game. And I get it. Once upon a time, this was the guy, right? We've had this conversation, plenty of tape on it in our podcast archives, going truthfully, coming out of college, going into the 27 draft or 17 draft, he should have been the guy. And now you have this long, long gap between the guy he was in Houston when he had that monster season, mm-hmm, to the year of Operation Shutdown, to all of the allegations, and then 19 games with the Browns in his tenure after receiving that massive contract. You had the suspension, you had the injuries, and then now you have a 24 for 30, 238 game with 2 touchdowns in a win in a what was the oddest weather pattern, weather suspended game that we've seen in recent memory. After 2 hours, all right, we're going to come out for the 2-minute warning. We're ready.
1: Oh, we're going to go play.
2: We're going to finish this now. Yeah. Oh, okay.
1: And that game ended fast. Once they came out, like that ended really fast. Done. Like, wow, it's over.
2: The waiting's the hardest part, then they finish.
1: But they're so, because the fans don't have any interest in seeing him. I don't have any interest in seeing him play, but they're paying him and they're keep putting him out that we're going to go through all of this bad publicity and everything else by keeping him for so long when they should have moved on from years ago. And now, I mean, just think about the luck. And this is why it only happens to teams like the Browns or the Jets or the Raiders or the old Lions or the Cardinals, where, okay, now all we got to do, hey, we've had 4.5 years, just 1 more week. Just let me see 1 more week, right? Just one more week, right? He's the cop in the movie that says, oh, what was it in McBain in The Simpsons? I got 1 week till I retire. Here's a picture of my boat. I'm going to go and I'm going to retire there. And my wife and I are ready to move. We're all excited. Mendoza shows up. Mendoza, right? Like that. All of a sudden, just 1 week. That's all we need. Just 1 more week. Nope. Now I'm having my best game that I've had as a Cleveland Brown. That week, he has the best game, and now he's got to start.
2: And Monken calls him a young quarterback who's still developing and learning. He goes after Mike Tomlin.
1: He's still developing and learning. Like, the guy wasn't a Pro Bowler, a 35-touchdown guy when he was with the Texans.
2: Browns are going to Brown. Blank that.
1: Oh, man.
2: Monken saying that, and now they've got a game against the Carolina Panthers and then a home date against a terrible Pittsburgh Steelers squad.
1: The Browns just screwed themselves by winning. Not often that happens.
2: No, that could be it.
1: Exit out by the Fresca, exit Swollen Dome. Jason Smith, Mike Harmon, live from the Fox Sports Radio studios. Coming up next, you'll hear from John Harbaugh. Is the Giants season over after the injury to Jackson Dart? The answer might surprise you. That's next, Fox. We are Fox
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8: The Rams won the Monday Night Football game in L.A., ripping the Giants 28-6. Matthew Stafford, 4 touchdown passes, 1 interception, 327 yards. Jameis Winston off the bench for New York, 11 of 27, 111 yards, 1 touchdown. Because starting QB Jackson Dart limped off on the first drive with a knee injury. Falcons quarterback Michael Penix will start this Thursday's game, coming back from last year's torn ACL. The Vikings will start quarterback Kyler Murray this week. He has cleared concussion protocol. The Ravens say wide receiver Zay Flowers has a good shot to play this weekend. He missed yesterday's game with a bad hamstring. But Colts wide receiver Alec Pierce could go on IR with a heel injury. The Colts are signing wide receiver Darius Slayton. Late night in baseball, Baltimore was down 3-0 early, but beat Toronto 4-3. Pete Alonso, 2 homers. Giants lead in the 8th, 5-2 over the Twins. Detroit beat Washington. I'm Steve DeSager.
10: Please welcome
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4: 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So tonight, not exactly the Monday night football game we thought we were going to get.
3: Boo!
4: Jackson Dart's injury early in the first half pretty much ended all sorts of competitiveness for this game. Jameis Winston, and look, not a lot of reps for Jameis coming into the game, did not play well. 11 out of 25. The Giants managed two field goals. The Rams played a very typical Rams game, right? We talked about the Rams last hour where you kind of feel like week one, you want to throw it out the window because it was Australia. Week two, we got back to basics. Everybody looked good. We threw the ball well. We ran the ball well. We played defense pretty well. Aaron Donald playing his first game in 900 days wasn't his old dominant self, but he was still good enough for his first game in a long time.
3: So yeah, as a unit. Yeah, as a unit, they won the line of scrimmage.
4: Yeah.
3: Yeah, I mean, they dominated both sides. Matthew Stafford operating from a clean pocket most of the night, allowing, even with Puka Nacua not available for this one, plenty of space and Devontae Adams to reemerge as a, wait a minute, we have two aces.
4: Yeah. Devontae Adams, he's going to that Taco Bell in his house. Are you excited after this game? Yeah, I'm ordering up everything. Give me everything.
3: I'll take all the left side.
4: Yeah.
3: Please.
4: They have a taco now at Taco Bell where it is a flour tortilla shell. And then there's like a burnt cheese layer that's just cheese. And then you have all the stuff in the taco, and it's fantastic. As long as there's that layer of cheese,
3: I know they saw you coming.
4: I mean,
3: did you design a menu item?
4: They have like the gorditas, and they have the stuff where here's the hard shell,
3: and then
4: the cheese. No, but this is like the shell itself is cheese. Like, ooh.
3: How about that?
4: Yeah, that's good. Yeah, that's good.
3: I feel like I need to go and learn how to make one of those.
4: Yeah, I'm going to make a run for the border late tonight. Oh, here we go. Let's go.
3: Well, I mean, celebrate Devontae Adams and his massive night.
4: Yeah.
3: Eight catches, two of them for scores, including one that was a bomb. It's like, I didn't think he could run those 60 yards like that anymore.
4: Look, the Rams now, much like TJ, much like Rapunzel Entangled singing, "When Will My Life Begin?" The Rams season can now begin. At 1-1.
3: Yeah, if only Mother Gothel had picked a different day for her birthday.
4: Never ask to leave the castle again.
3: Come on. Northwestern zone, Catherine Hahn, get ready to play it in the live action, baby. Let's go.
4: But the big story off this game is the Giants season over. Likely going to be without Jackson Dart for a while. He got hurt in the first quarter of this game, got sandwiched between two defenders. Left with a knee injury, according to NFL Network's Ian Rappaport. It is likely a sprained MCL. X-rays were negative. MRI for Jackson Dart tomorrow. You saw him on the sidelines walking around in a sweatsuit. So the good news is he was able to do that. Didn't have to have anybody around him, making sure nobody was near him. Hey, you all right, dude? So that was all good news. Now, is he going to be out a while? Yeah. Sprained MCLs generally are at least a 4-week injury, could be between 4 and 8 games. That's a long time. You're talking about nearly half the season, right? When he can get back. And the big question's going to be, is the Giants season over? Before we answer that, because it may go a little different way than you think, let's hear from Giants head coach John Harbaugh talking about the injuries tonight. Brian Burns also got hurt late in this game. Mm-hmm. You got Dart, you got Burns, you got a couple of injuries. Here's John Harbaugh after getting smoked 28-6 talking about these guys that left the game tonight.
5: None of these injuries are life-threatening. You know, this is football. This is the NFL. This is what you do, you know. So our task is not to lament it. Our job is for those guys to do everything they can do to get back when they're ready, just like Tay will get back as soon as he can, you know. Go out and play the best football game we can with our football team, you know, and endeavor to win the football game. That's what we got to do. That's really the answer to the question. That's what we do. And then those guys will be back. They may be back this week. They may be back the next week. When they're back, that'll be great.
4: All right, well, good news is none of the injuries are life-threatening. That's the first.

0: is not nearly as good as we thought it was going into the season. A lot of contenders that we thought were really good are having their own problems now, right? The Commanders are going to be without Jaden Daniels for a while. The Cowboys have problems. Your Bears are going to be without Caleb Williams for a little while, right? You want to get further into the NFC South. None of those teams look like they're any good. So, okay, right? You get to the NFC West. Yes, the Seahawks are really good, but the Rams, they lost last week. It was a get-right game for them this week. The NFC looks pretty wide open. The Lions have problems, right? Are the Vikings going to keep this smoke and mirror situation going? So the NFC is much more wide open.
1: Right, off to a great start.
0: Yeah, but it's going to get middle of the season, and all those guys that are over 30, are they going to stay healthy? So great start for the Niners. Great start for the Niners.
1: Substation hasn't done its work yet.
0: Yeah, but overall, the NFC is much more wide open. Mm-hmm. Jackson Dart is terrific, right? All you have to do is take a look at what the Giants' production has been in the games he has played versus what he has not played. When he has played, 18 touchdowns, 5 picks. When he has not played, 6 touchdowns, 6 picks, right? So you see the impact he has on the team. But throwing all of this into what we have seen, number one, yes, the Giants follow Jackson Dart, but they are talented enough with a schedule coming up that the next two games are at home, and they include the Titans, who stink, and the Cardinals, who are the Cardinals, because the Chargers might stink. So you have a couple of games now that you can win and feel good about. You're a pretty talented team across the board. Remember, when John Harbaugh took this job, it was because it wasn't just you got Jackson Dart. Well, you have Malik Nabers and Cam Scadaboo. You have a really good defensive line. You have some guys. You have a couple of tight ends now, although I don't think you're going to throw the football to Theo Johnson anymore because he's not going to catch it. So you have a lot of talent. So, okay, you have a good base. Your schedule's not difficult, and you have the right guy to take you through this, because the Giants, my big concern for the Giants off of week one was that they're playing games and every win is the top of the chain, where losses then become incredibly devastating. And I watch teams and coaches try to do that in New York, and you can't do it, right? I watch Rex Ryan try to live that way with the Jets. Sure. Can't do it. The NFL is a week-to-week thing. Your wins can't be like the Super Bowl, because that means your losses, you start losing 2, 3, 4 games in a row. That's my concern for the Giants, because that's how they play. They're young. They're ascending. A couple of guys that are the big touchstones for the team, their personalities. But John Harbaugh is the right guy to say, okay, I've been through anything. Do you want me to talk about, I've been through quarterback injuries. I've been through defensive line injuries. I've been through this. I've been through that. I've won a Super Bowl. I've come really close. My team has blown games. I've made mistakes. I've won big games. This is the guy to take you through this next 4 weeks, whatever it's going to be, without Jackson Dart. And knowing full well that Jameis Winston is a dynamic quarterback, I'll give him a pass for tonight because he's in there cold against a really good defense with no reps. What do you expect him to have, right? Yes, he's been in the league 12 years. You think, okay, I can come in and just throw the football. He'll do that next week, right? This is not going to be a Giants team that just tries to run the football 50 times a game, give it to Scadaboo and Tracy and Singletary. That's not happening. The Giants will be fine in the short term without Jackson Dart. They'll be a 500-ish team. Some weeks you're going to think, hey, we're going to win every game because Jameis Winston's going to go for 350 and 3 touchdowns. Then weeks you're going to go, man, Jameis threw for 125 and 4 picks and we lost a game I thought we were going to win. We lost 34-0. That's life with Jameis Winston.
1: Yep.
0: But the season's not the Giants, because of the schedule, the head coach, the way Jameis Winston's going to be a dynamic quarterback. You'll be a 500 team. You'll be a 5. There's starting quarterback injuries where a team, you can just say, you're cooked. You're done. You may as well be looking at the draft if you're missing a guy for 4, 6 weeks. The Giants, with all of that stuff in a watered-down NFC, yeah, they will be just fine until Jackson Dart gets back.
1: Look at you. Positivity.
0: And you know I believe it, because do I really want the Giants to play well? No.
1: Generally not.
0: Because the Jets are healthy and we stink, okay? So, okay, the Giants, I don't want that.
1: If nothing else, while we wait for Dart to come back, we're going to get at least one of those quotes from Harbaugh like that every week. Right?
0: Where is it a life-threatening injury?
1: Well, it might be. You don't know.
0: Coach, are there any life-threatening injuries? Okay, great. All right, I want to make sure.
1: What's the report?
0: Now we can start.
1: Is that a new category on the injury report? Questionable,
0: doubtful. Life-threatening.
1: Well, just want to know.
0: None of them are life-threatening, okay?
1: Well, I mean, he's trying to put it in perspective.
0: But
1: this is a guy that the hopes and dreams of a lot of people were that Jackson Dart is him. So you also had in this particular game, right? Burns.

0: leave, so we'll wait for a word on him on the defensive side. But you have a good defensive front. Didn't show it tonight. Again, the Rams winning on both sides of the ball there. But you're looking at Scatterboom. Look, man, you can't be vaulting guys going out of bounds. I mean, you just can't.
1: Size that still looks for contact, like, dude, you're not Derrick Henry, man.
0: I feel like I watch him sometimes where he looks like he's as tall as I am. He's just a little thicker and obviously a lot more athletic. Like, what are you doing, man?
1: Remember Necessary Roughness when the one guy who was studying to be a samurai was the middle linebacker? And the one, he got really mad, the one play, and he started doing all these samurai moves, and he's down on the quarterback, on the running back. Like, I picture that happening to Cam Scatterboo at some point. He just loses it and decides to start doing all the jumping and kicking and throwing punches. Like, I think he's capable of that at some point.
0: I think he has that in him for sure. Yeah. But you also had Malik Nabers went to the tent, right? Shoulder injury back in week one. He was a question mark of whether he wanted to play. So this is where...
1: And he looked like he was in a lot of pain. You're like, wow, are you losing Malik Nabers too? But he did come back.
0: But that's what I mean, though. Like, you had him coming into week one where he was having his issues and gutted through and played well. But now you have a shoulder injury. Four targets tonight. Clearly frustrated that his number wasn't called more frequently, especially when you got Jameis just kind of winging it around with the 27 attempts like you saw. But that's it. You know, you can't... And we talk about this with the 49ers, and the Giants were a team that coming into the year that I'm very much a, when you've got all these guys together, you got to maximize your opportunities. And now Dart's gone for whatever period it is that you've lost your key playmaker. Now it's the take advantage of the schedule. If nothing else, Harbaugh should be talking to his brother going, how you feeling, bro? Like, man, we came into Los Angeles and we got worked by the Rams, but you lost to the Cardinals and the Raiders.
1: Yeah.
0: At home.
1: Yeah, that's, yeah. You lose two.
0: So how do you go through this, buddy? Tell me. You know, my guys need a little bit of a pep talk. You got anything for me?
1: Really? I mean, I really thought this McDaniel guy was the answer, man. This is really tough. You think Michigan will take me back?
0: This is the first time. What was the stat? 22 years as a head coach.
1: Uh-huh.
0: First time he's ever been 0-2.
1: Yeah. Yeah.
0: That's insane.
1: I know. Yeah. Going all the way back to like University of San Diego where he started. He was the first time he was 0-2.
0: That's crazy.
1: Yeah.
0: Again, Arizona and Captain Kirk.
1: Yeah. This is, look, the Giants season, it will be fine. They are talented. John Harbaugh is going to do. Look, Harbaugh, I expect in a month or so to be talking about, hey, John Harbaugh should get some coach of the year votes because he's keeping this team together, right? If the schedule was too difficult, I'd be the first one to tell you, listen, you're not going to win this game. You're not going to win this game. But at least you're looking the next couple of weeks, because that's when you know you're probably going to be without him for. Those are two winnable games. Winston will get all the reps, all the first team reps. It will be better. It will, you have a lot of playmakers to get the football to. It will be better. And it's, you're just thinking about, hey, we're 500 now. If we're 500 when Dart comes back, that's a success, and the Giants can be 500 when he comes back.
0: Jameis.
1: Exit out by the Fresca exit, Swollen Dome, the Jason Smith Show with my best friend, Mike Harmon. Coming up next, two more big injuries, including late breaking news on one of them to break down. 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
19: 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We speak the language of your house. Now if I could just figure out what my wife's sister means when she says, bless your heart. 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
30: Rehab, didn't have surgery, tried to get ready to play, got ready to play this year, and now 2 weeks in, and now he's out. The left heel is still bad, and now he's going to be out a while, and if he has to have surgery, probably going to end his season.
31: But that's just it. Still fighting the idea of surgery. And I get that. Right. Nobody wants to get cut.
30: Like, in what world does a business say, we have an asset that some people might want? Okay, what about it? Well, it's a damaged asset. It might wind up being good at some point, but we don't know. So what are we going to do? We're going to outbid everybody for it. Ooh, okay, we're going to out. Yes, we got to have it. Okay, great. You sure about this? No, but we're going to. Okay, what's the impact if we get this? Well, it's kind of overrated, but it worked for us, so we're going to do it. Okay. So they go out and they spend all the money on this asset, and then it doesn't work. And it's like, well, boy, we took a bath on that because now we're not going to... Well, what's going on? Well, we're not going to have this asset for another few months now, and now maybe after that. Like they signed the guy when he was hurt, and now they didn't take care of his problem, and now he's hurt again, and I want to go, in what world is that? Like, was that like sound business decision all the way through? Like, I don't understand how they decide, yeah, we're going to do this. Like, the Colts, I get it. They got caught. They got lightning in a bottle last year when they started out great, and they decided to mortgage the future to go get Sauce Gardner, make a couple of trades. We feel like we're great. Well, then what happens? Daniel Jones got hurt because Daniel Jones gets hurt. And you wind up, the season went off the rails. And now Alec Pierce, you sign him to a big contract. Boy, do you really need to give the guy that kind of money? Again, the guy, you got to catch more than 60 passes in a season to get a $30 million a year contract. But no, they do it. I just didn't see any responsibility towards building a roster and saying, hey, this is the smart decision. That's a guy you let go in free agency. You let a guy like that go, right? But we're scared because we mortgage the farm for all of this, for this right now. So we got to make this decision and we got to bring him back. So now you're spending money on guys, spent money on a guy who last year missed most of the season. Now you got the number one wide receiver who is missing, going to miss most of the season again. Like I don't get that decision of saying, yes, let's go all in on a guy who is hurt. We think that we, Tell me another guy that's hurt in the off season where it's this kind of an injury, where it's a big deal, that still gets that kind of money. I mean, tell me a guy that's got that kind of injury that gets that kind of money. I don't see it.
31: Yeah, that's the curiosity, right? Drafted in 22, had 1,000 yards last year, gets hurt in the playoff game, and now you're set to where you're on the hook for a ton of money, and you have no assurances that he's going to play at all this year or in the post. What that heel does, right? Mm-hmm. I haven't done my due diligence on it. I would hope they would have when he was hurt before he signed that deal. I know you want to be true to your players and take care of guys that you think you're building with, but you also need to make sure that you're being judicious with those assets. He's a big play threat. Like, that's his calling card. And I don't know about you, but having a heel you can't run on,
30: that's tough. When you're fast,
31: kind of a big deal.
30: What's hurting you? Is it a finger? No. Is it an elbow? No. What is it? It's my heel. Oh, okay then. Pretty important part to run.
31: But like, even getting into this off season, okay,
30: I just won't run on my heel. I'll just run on my tippy toes. Tippy toe, tippy toe.
31: Balls of my feet. Let's go. Look at the running style.
30: Tippy toe.
31: Yeah, it's one of those where it's like, all right, he's training now that he's wearing high heels, right? Because he's got to have that posture because he can't use the heel. But all of that to say, it's the... You get back into the off season and he eschews surgery, and your medical staff, look, I know you can't force the guy to get cut, but you also are now playing with fire in terms of what's the recurrence rate. Like, because we're here in week two and you're already at, he's out indefinitely, and you have to go sign Darius Slayton.
30: Yeah. Yeah. All these ex-Giants now are getting signed by teams.
31: But a guy who...
30: Sterling Shepard, Darius Slayton.
31: I don't know that I've ever seen, you know, John Harbaugh, Jim Harbaugh, for all of their, you know, witticisms and some of the stuff at the podium, I don't know that they've ever kind of thrown a dig at a guy. Like, when Slayton got cut, that was the first time I think I'd ever seen him kind of give a, you know, back of the football card kind of reference to what he was and why he was no longer with the team. And now that guy's got to be yourself, because he's not a burn guy.
30: No.
31: Which is what you need Pierce to do.
30: Yeah.
31: It's, or what his role was supposed
30: again,
31: to be.
30: Again, the Colts do some things, and I go, wow, really? Okay, hey, you want to take Sauce Gardner? Has that interception in 5 years? Yeah, go ahead. Give us a couple of first rounds. Don't forget, the Jets have the Colts' first-round pick this year. Yeah. You know,
31: Sauce Gardner, what was that stat about winning on U.S. soil, too?
30: Yeah.
31: It's been a long time.
30: And it's been a while for him.
31: What was that? That was December 15th, 2024.
30: Oof. Now, the other injury that's gaining a lot of attention, we have to wait and see exactly how long he's going to be out, but you know what's going to be most of the season. Jaden Daniels and his dislocated elbow from a day ago. And, you know, I was thinking about this last night coming in, and we had a conversation with Jason Lock and Four about it a little bit earlier. But, like, now it's his third year in the league, and already I kind of feel like he's on a Robert Griffin III path, which is not a great one. Because RG3 came in, rookie, very similar, right? Everything is very similar with both of these guys. They come into the league, RG3 is offensive rookie of the year, and you think, oh boy, Washington's going to be great for years, right? But then what happens? He has trouble staying healthy. He doesn't, you know, you wonder how much his teammates liked him. And eventually he finds his way out of Washington. Kirk Cousins takes over. He tries to reinvent himself in Baltimore. It doesn't work, and now he's on TV. You have Jaden Daniels. Incredible rookie year, even better than RG3's rookie year. Then gets hurt last year, misses a lot of time, gets hurt again now. He has been knocked out of 4 of his last 5 games. Okay? Mm-hmm. That's difficulty staying on the field. And then the video of when he's hurt trying to crawl off the field and the rest of his teammates are looking at him and just walking off the field on him. I'm like, wow. I mean, they went to great lengths to show, hey, when he was taken off the field, all his teammates then went to say, hey, are you okay? Are you okay? But like, your quarterback's on the ground on his knees and everybody's looking at him and walking off the field.
31: Yeah, the linemen all
30: like,
31: walk away.
30: Sometimes in sports, there are little glimpses into things that tell you such a big story, right? Like we talked about during the FIBA World Championships when Chelsea Gray tells Kelly Copper, hey, you better clap. Whoa, so you know there's something going on. When Caitlin Clark makes a three, you better clap. So you know there was some kind of drama going on right there with the vets and the younger players and Caitlin Clark and the older players and Carol Lawson. You got that snippet right there and you knew. Like seeing that snippet right there where here's Jaden Daniels on his knees and the players see it And they look at him and they start walking off the field like, whoa, dude, that's something I had no idea I didn't think anybody thought badly of Jaden Daniels or anything. I just, okay, Jaden Daniels is back then. But seeing that, I'm like, whoa, is there something there? Is that because how do you do? Your quarterback is on his knees trying to come off the field and you just look at him and, okay, yeah, I'm walking off myself. Whoa, whoa, whoa. Your quarterback's down. You go and make sure he's okay because he's your quarterback. You see what happens when quarterbacks get hurt and guys all stay around them. And the Giants rallied around. Hey, Jackson Dart, take him off the field, right? Knee. Like Jaden Daniels, like that's the same kind of path that RG3 was on. And mainly I think of Daniels and go, can he withstand the pounding of playing in the NFL? Right now, that video where his teammates didn't really come to his aid, and then you see them coming to his aid after. Oh, what, once you knew the camera, or they told him, "Hey, you got to make sure he's okay. We don't want this to be a storyline." Too late, we saw the video. But like, now is a point where I wonder when he comes back next. Like, how long is he really going to stay? How long is he really going to stay? Because I don't know that his body can take the pounding of playing in the NFL. RG3 kind of did it to himself a little bit where, you know, he didn't slide all the time. He took too many hits. You know, Jaden Daniels just now, I mean, you're knocked out. I mean, when you get knocked out of four times in your last five games, like you wonder, can you withstand the pounding of playing in the NFL? And that's why when he comes back now, instead of like when a guy gets hurt and comes back, you're excited, you look forward to it, right? What does Jimmy Johnson always say? When a guy gets hurt, you get excited for him coming back and what he's going to do. If he gets hurt another time, you think, well, whatever he can do when he comes back is going to help us. A guy gets hurt again, you go, we have to move on. Right? Like, I get it. This is your franchise quarterback, so he's going to keep getting more chances. But the guy gets hurt once, you're looking forward to him coming back. Now he's hurt again. It's like, okay, what can he give us? Can he stay on the field? And that's the big question for him.
31: Well, the hard part with this one is just it's such a freak injury, right? Because this one's just different, right? This isn't the crunch situation we had with Jackson Dart or a guy putting himself necessarily in harm's way. This was goes to brace and unfortunately snapple and pop. There.
30: Did you say crack, snapple, and pop?
31: Yeah, or something.
30: Do you
31: like
30: want a snapple?
31: Did I say snapple?
30: You said snapple. Do you want a half an F? Do you want Arnold Palmer?
31: I guess I do. I could use some.
30: You know that the snapple zero.
31: I got to snap.
30: Arnold Palmer half and half is good. You did. Yeah, you did the crack snapple good. And crack like snapple that. And pop.
31: There you go.
30: Not a sponsor. Hang on. Not a sponsor.
31: I was not trying to slide an ad into this.
30: I'm trying to get snapple.
31: Yeah, I'm trying to work them in.
30: Crack snapple.
31: That was good. I changed his name after all these years.
30: I get snappled.
31: But the point is that this is a freak injury, right? Because remember Matthew Stafford's first years in the NFL? Had a couple of injuries where like, oh, is he injury prone? Is this a problem? And he's gone on to be just fine.
30: Yeah.
31: Right? With our RG3, they piled up. And as you said, oftentimes it was, you know, making a play and taking a hit and his body couldn't take the hit. Here, man, I don't know that the torque on as you're trying to brace yourself like that. And again, I know everybody went after Dan Quinn for the decision making at the end of the half. Oh, you got an opportunity to make a play. If the play comes off clean and you don't score, does anybody care? No. You're just like, wow, that's points you might need, but you're also saying, all right, you're aggressive because you're not that great a team. Instead, his arm does what it does, and you heard Tom Brady's reaction to it when he saw the replay of it. And I think a lot of folks reacted similarly, where there's just that uncomfortable moment. But the thing with the teammates, again, we saw the juxtaposition of that against the Jackson Dart response tonight, and you do end up starting to get into the I wonder. Now, having been around youth fields a lot and all the way through, sometimes it's the, hey, you got to get away from the injured player to where they don't want you anywhere near, no matter what it is. But that's generally not the case in the NFL. But, you know, I want to give those guys the benefit of the doubt. But there's also still that little lingering piece when it comes down to it.
30: Exit out by the Fresca exit, Swollen Dome, the Jason Smith Show with my best friend, Mike Harmon. Time now to find out what's trending in the wide world of sports from special delivery Steve DeSager, who has spent the last hour looking up Pete Alonso stats. He's got that and the rest of the night in sports.
3: There are a lot, you know. The Orioles might not be headed to the postseason, but down 3-0 quickly tonight, they did beat Toronto.
31: I took care of them last week when I said, "Oh, Orioles are going to the play. It's going to be Alonso versus PCA in the World Series."
3: There's the jinx. Pete Alonso, 2 home runs. He has 40. He hit the go-ahead 2-run shot, bottom of the 8th, 4-3 over Toronto. So Toronto now 3.5 out for the last AL wild card spot. Pete Alonso leads the AL in RBIs with 108. And by the way, apparently Frank Robinson led the American League in RBIs his first year with Baltimore, but for all the ribbies in the NL, never with the Reds.
31: Wow.
3: Led in RBIs. Okay. Amazing. So Pete Alonso could be the first leading a league in RBIs in each league.
31: Yay.
3: In his career.
31: That'll go up into the voting for the Hall of Fame. Eventually.
3: For those who haven't heard the show, that's a Mets fan. Yay. Who said, yeah. Home wins for Detroit and San Francisco. Cubs third baseman Alex Bregman hopes to return during the playoffs after Sunday's facial fractures. He was hit with a foul ball while in the on-deck circle yesterday. The Brewers are off tonight, a team record 98-58 so far this year. And the Padres start a series Tuesday at the Dodgers. Padres have won 5 straight. 13 of their last 14. The regular season ends this Sunday, then the best of 3 wild card series each start on Tuesday the 29th. A reminder, this Friday night in college football on Fox TV, number 5 ranked Indiana hosts Northwestern. There was a Monday nighter in LA tonight. The Rams pounded the Giants 28-6. Matthew Stafford, 4 touchdown passes, 1 interception, 327 yards. Devontae Adams was the star receiver with Puka Nacua out. He had missed practice again Saturday with a hip injury. Adams, 8 catches, 195 yards, 2 scores. Jameis Winston got a lot of work off the bench as quarterback for the Giants, 11 of 27 passing, 111 yards, and 1 interception. The starting QB, Jackson Dart of the Giants, limped off on the first drive with a knee injury. He was hit as he threw. WNBA had a couple of games tonight. Now, their regular season ends Thursday night. The WNBA playoffs start this Sunday. All 8 playoff spots have been clinched long ago. Atlanta won again 95-84 at New York. Phoenix with a late bucket edged Dallas 87-86. By the way, injury news to the NFL to pass along. Colts wide receiver Alec Pierce, yes, could go on injured reserve with a heel injury, and the Colts are signing wide receiver Darius Slayton. Eagles tight end Dallas Goedert will miss a few weeks with a sprained MCL, so Philadelphia is signing tight end Zach Ertz to its practice squad, so he could play the next game. Chicago hosts Philadelphia next Monday. Bears quarterback Caleb Williams is likely out this week. He's not due to practice after Sunday's hamstring injury. Washington quarterback Jaden Daniels will see specialists on Tuesday and Wednesday after yesterday's dislocated elbow. Quarterback Marcus Mariota will now start. Minnesota will play at Tampa Bay this weekend. The Vikings will start quarterback Kyler Murray. He has cleared concussion protocol. And Falcons quarterback Michael Penix will start this Thursday's game, coming back from last year's torn ACL. Atlanta's at Green Bay. Packers wide receiver Jaden Reed suffered a back injury on Sunday. And finally, Cardinals defensive back Will Johnson could miss the rest of the year with a neck injury. Back to you.
31: 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That's next. 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
1: What's up, Snap?
0: Crack, Snapple, and Pop. Mike Harmon, everybody.
1: I'm making up my own cereal,
0: crack,
1: damn it.
0: Crack, Snapple, and Pop.
1: It was one of those, like, you could see it, but it just didn't click.
0: It's more kind of like, oh, it's Harmon from another world where instead of Snap, Crackle, and Pop, he's got Crack, Snapple, and Pop.
1: That's what I've decided to change it. I use Snapple in my cereal.
0: Boy, you know, somewhere in the world, I guarantee you there is someone that pours Snapple in their cereal.
1: And then I read
0: I guarantee
1: the lid.
0: You. Yeah.
1: Silently.
0: Oh, look, I get Snapple trivia. Good news. One bit of good news today in far as injured players in the NFL, because that's what Monday was about.
1: I was going to say, I had a lot of good news.
0: Your guy, Caleb Williams.
1: Yeah.
0: After what looked like this could be the worst injury ever. Oh, my God. It's an Achilles. It's a knee. It's everything. He's walking off the field or coming off the field in a cart, putting his finger up. I will return. I'll return. It's a hamstring injury, and he's week to week, and he's not yet ruled out for next week.
1: So did you laugh at him?
0: No, I kind of
1: thought. Did you mock him? Like, no. There were so many folks that just took to the,
0: When I saw the reaction, I'm like, okay, I get that he ran non-contact, but you can tell it was a hamstring. It wasn't an Achilles. But everybody ran with, this is the worst thing. And then him going off the field, he's got the towel over his head. Then he's got, I'm putting my finger up. I'm number one. I'm like, okay, dude, okay, let's.
1: Yeah,
0: let's,
1: but the scream.
0: Okay.
1: The scream.
0: The scream was very Rasheed Wallace-esque. Whoa, it's a sprained ankle. Okay. But look, I know we're talking about the Giants. Is the season over without Jackson Dart? However long it is, it is not. For the Bears, I think you're going to be fine. I mean, really, there's teams I'm saying, hey, and we'll get to some guys next hour where their quarterbacks, doesn't matter who plays quarterback, you're going to stink.
1: Man.
0: But like the Bears, okay, Sunday's loss to the Vikings was kind of embarrassing, but it's a rainy game. It's a rainy game. And
1: it's Brian Flores where
0: he gets hurt.
1: What he can do.
0: Yeah. So, you know, week one, 59 points, everything is great. Last week, not great. You lose Caleb Williams, but maybe your defense isn't as bad as you thought it was. Tyson Bagent is always someone who has played. There has been confidence in him. It's not like we're throwing a guy out there. I remember when Caleb Williams got drafted, but boy, Bagent's outplaying him and all. So you could tell that there's just something about Bagent where they feel confident with him in there. Well, obviously, Caleb Williams is incredibly special, and he's shown that the last couple of years. But like, I don't think you're going to suddenly take a dive. Plus, you have three good running backs you can give the football to, and things can work out okay. Now, you're going to have to try to win games with a little bit less points. You're not going to be able to go up and down the field because Bagent doesn't have the receiving core that he had a couple of years ago. But is it over for the – no, especially if Caleb Williams not even ruled out of next week. Let's say he misses a couple of weeks. The Bears are going to be fine.
1: When it's a short yardage situation, actually run Menungai instead of DeAndre Swift. I don't know.
0: Hey, money plays, man. You just didn't give Menungai a big contract.
1: Well,
0: you gave that money to DeAndre Swift.
1: I don't know. It seemed like an opportunity. Oh, fumble. Look, you got tight ends. And again, it's a different conversation. Not that you minimize the Caleb Williams, the 24 hours of Williams before the news really came down as to the severity of the injury or to some lack thereof.
0: Mm-hmm.
1: Again, most people that are having their real good yucks on it are, you know, a hangnail or, you know, they accidentally misstepped on a Lego and they're mad.
0: Yeah.
1: You know,
0: yeah,
1: that kind of thing.
0: Happen. That can happen.
1: But like in the moment, you know, as he went down, it's like, I thought it was a hammy, just the way he kind of contorted, but who knows? And who knows how severe the pain was in that moment, right? All it takes is a flash. I don't have the ability to go into the scan on his brain as to what that is. Everybody's like, oh, it's just a grade one. Blah. It's like, sure. Weekend warrior, tough guy.
0: Yeah.
1: Getting off your couch and screaming, my lower back is killing me. I got it. But, you know, Tyson Bagent, there was a reason they kept him, right? He's one of the most, I guess, revered of the backup quarterbacks. Like,
0: he's
1: really
0: respected as a backup, but he is,
1: though. But he was a guy that a bunch of teams wanted to sign.
0: And
1: he decided to stay in Chicago looking and working with Ben Johnson.
0: They preemptively gave him money. Buddy, I think this is, yes, week two. You don't want to say good, but certain teams, yes, your season will be over. You lose your quarterback, but overall, you're just not going to score points because
1: it'll be a different dynamic.
0: It's a different thing, but maybe the big thing is maybe your defense is not all that bad, right? Because a Vikings team that just put 40 points up on the Packers week one on a division rival, you feel really good that, okay, yes, in the rain, you held them to 9. You don't feel great about your offense, but you feel good that your defense did a pretty good job and maybe you're in the middle there as far as your defense goes. So, I mean, really, like, I feel the Giants can be a 500 team, and as long as the Bears stay 500 till Caleb Williams gets back, that's all you need to be. You don't care. Be world beaters and say we still going to go 3-1 every four. No, you stay 500 when your quarterback gets back. That's when you make your move.
1: Yeah, I'm going to use that scream as a war cry, which he might have been doing. Like, he was just frustrated.
0: It was a weird scream.
1: He thought he had the touchdown, so yeah. Maybe you're frustrated, or maybe he felt like, you know, like you, when you scream when you win a point at Wimbledon.
0: No, the scream. See, and that's the thing is, like, when people heard, oh my God, you hear the scream for Caleb Williams, I'm like, oh, and I see the scream and I go, no, that's just a frustrated scream. Wasn't like, oh, the pain I'm in. No, that was the frustrated scream. And that's why I think why everybody ran with that narrative of, oh my goodness, Caleb Williams, he's not going to be able to play football ever again. That's why he's waving to the crowd. No, like, okay, it was a hamstring injury.
1: But you
0: injury,
1: go to the
0: okay.
1: cart, and again, it's in the moment, whatever, and stuff subsides quickly, right? We've all had moments where it's like, wow, that's really excruciating. And it's like, yeah, 5 minutes later, you're good.
0: Yeah, your era of good feeling is still here.
1: If Sam Roush could catch or block,
0: really do much of anything,
1: that would have helped. Because field goal block was him missing a guy.
0: Yeah.
1: And then Colston Loveland, I don't know why he's not in a route on the final play, but he certainly has no business trying to block. I mean, that guy should just be running laps for hours at a time after that. Yeah,
0: and the other thing, too, is that to understand for Bajan to come in the rain, like tonight with Jameis Winston, you're not going to get the cleanest game because he hasn't had any reps, and all of a sudden, Monday Night Football, it's not going to work. Bajan with no reps in the rain, that's not going to work. But now a week of full reps, things will look a lot better, right?
1: Yeah, they couldn't catch the ball. Either side struggled mightily in terms of securing the football.
0: See,
1: a lot of talk
0: good.
1: About
0: I feel
1: tackiness.
0: Like I'm rubbing off on you because a few years ago it would have been, no, it's terrible. We're going to suck. It's going to be awful. It's bad. I talked to my brothers. They're all bad. I think I'm rubbing off. Hey, things are going to be okay.
1: No, again, I still have a lot of concern over whether my White Sox are making the playoffs. That's still occupying a lot of my brain. Although Hampton and OB in the post, I tell you, that made me feel better.
0: Coming up next, we get back into Monday Night Football and a big take on the victorious LA Rams. Fox. 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
12: In L.A., the Rams dominated the Giants in the Monday night football matchup 28-6. Matthew Stafford with four touchdown passes, 327 yards. Devontae Adams starred with Puka Nacua out due to his hip injury. Adams had eight catches, 195 yards, two touchdowns. Giants starting quarterback Jackson Dart limped off on the first drive with a knee injury. Jameis Winston off the bench was just 11 of 27 passing, 111 yards, one interception. Eagles tight end Dallas Goedert will miss a few weeks with a sprained MCL, so Philly is signing tight end Zach Ertz. Colts wide receiver Alec Pierce could go on injured reserve with a heel injury. The Colts are signing wide receiver Darius Slayton. Late night in baseball, Baltimore was down 3-0 quickly, but still won 4-3 over Toronto. Pete Alonso with two home runs, he has 40 wins for Detroit and San Francisco, which took the late game over the Twins 5-2. I'm Steve DeSager.
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17: Hello, welcome inside Final Hour tonight, the Jason Smith Show with my best friend, Mike Harmon. The Rams all over the Giants. Jackson Dart's injury taking the Giants out of contention in this game early. The Jameis Winston show was not a great show.
18: No, the show would get canceled after one
17: episode.
18: Yeah.
17: That's where the executive would say, I'm sorry, but your show wasn't quite as popular in the algorithm as we thought it was going to be, so we're going to have to cancel
18: it's
17: your show.
18: Been taken down for retooling. Yeah. And as we've seen in recent months, maybe the last week or two, a lot of things that actually were very well viewed and received still get canceled.
17: That's they did in Barry, right, for her TV show that she wrote and started. Yeah, we're canceling it. Elizabeth Perkins saying, yeah, the algorithm didn't tell us that your show was going to be a hit. But it had the most. but we trust the algorithm, and the algorithm says that it didn't work for us. But it was the number one thing on the site. Yeah, no, we did. The algorithm didn't work for us.
18: The numbers didn't. The math wasn't mathing. Yeah. I mean, what do you want?
17: Because I think that's true. Like, oh, yeah, hey, people are watching. Yeah, but it's not the right hit for us. Oh, okay.
18: Are they going to stay? Yeah. We'll be able to get the right sponsors on board. All of those things.
17: So the Rams beat the Giants 28-6, and we've talked about the Giants' perspective on this and no Jackson Dart and how, yes, they can absolutely stay afloat for the next few weeks. They're talented enough. They have the right head coach. They got a guy that's going to get reps as a starting quarterback, and Jameis Winston's going to push the ball down the field. He's going to be aggressive. The Giants' schedule is easy. I feel good about the Giants. Again, being 500 now, you're talking about that's a victory, is being 500.
18: Yeah, but you're really positive. That's about as positive as you've been on the Giants in a very, very long time.
17: Well, I've been positive about the Giants, but I've always been where, hey, things could be great or things could be terrible.
18: Well, I mean, we can't live the year, and that's exactly the case.
17: Right? Like they can't live every game, and that's my big concern was always for them was that, hey, every win can't be the Super Bowl, because every loss then is the worst loss in the world, and that where wins can stack on you feel great, but you lose a game and suddenly you're finger pointing and people are saying things, and that takes you down a really bad road. Like, you have to maintain a pretty even keel 18 weeks in the NFL. You know, you can't just say every week can't be that way. It can't just, you know, it's like in Major League Baseball. Next day starting pitcher, that's your momentum. In all sports, hey, you can't get too high or too low during the regular season. Right? You can't. The Giants, that was my big fear, was that when they win, it's going to be, yeah, look at this. Ah, we'll take on all comers. That's what we're doing. I'm planting a flag and Cam Scataboo is doing backflips and and when you lose, it's, oh, this is awful. It's the worst. Like, you can tell that's where the Giants were going. And that's why John Harbaugh is the right guy for this, especially now. How do you navigate an injury with your starting quarterback? A guy who's seen it all. This is the right guy. They made the right hire with going to get him.
18: Well, and a guy who dismisses anything as it's just a flesh wound.
17: Sure. Yeah. I mean, yeah.
18: I mean, that helps.
17: It's, yeah.
18: I mean,
17: oh, it does. Hey, it does.
18: This,
17: yeah.
18: This isn't,
17: I mean,
18: going
17: the,
18: to.
17: The fact that Harbaugh had to open his press conference by saying none of the injuries were life threatening. It's like, whoa. Like, I'm sure his philosophy was, well, people are going to think this is the worst thing in the world. Because, and I know New York and I know what the fans are going to say and I know what people are going to, and I want to make sure people know it's fine. So I'm going to say, yeah, you know, none of these injuries are life threatening. Oh, okay.
18: But that's just it.
17: Want to make sure that's not on the table. All right, we're good. None of it is life threatening. All right, but these, I mean, guys are many, all going to survive.
18: How many doctor visits have you gone to where it's like, well, let's talk about things.
17: Yeah.
18: Like, okay.
17: Yeah.
18: And then it's it becomes a, all right, well, it's not that bad, but it's all relative and based on the math.
17: Yeah. The injury. How's the injury? Oh, it's not life threatening. Okay, good. I thought I would, it was my knee, so I didn't think that was something I need to be concerned about. Now you're telling me I don't have to be concerned about it. Okay, good.
18: But you never
17: know. I want to make sure.
18: I mean, it's a wacky world. Yeah. I mean, bad things happen all the time. Remember, minor surgery is surgery that happens to somebody else.
17: Yeah. No, nothing minor about that.
18: Yeah.
17: Now for the Rams get a much needed win, 28-6. They look good in all phases of the game. Matthew Stafford looks good throwing the football, right? This is as big a win across the board for the Rams that you could possibly imagine. Stafford looks good with no Puka Nacua, rediscovering Devontae Adams as your wide receiver one, right? He was terrific tonight, Devontae Adams. You ran the ball well. Both Kyren Williams and Blake Corum ran pretty well. This is a Giants team that was pretty good last year, that's on its way up, right? So it's not like you showed up on Monday Night Football, you played the Dolphins, and this is what we did. Across the board, you look good. Yes, you look good against Jameis Winston. Okay, you're exposed to look good.
18: Fine, but.
17: And Aaron Donald looked fine. He made some plays. He was not the Aaron Donald of old. You could see sometimes the Giants ran at him and they were able to have a little bit of success, but you expect that, right? As long as Aaron Donald is not someone who is giving you zeros or looks like, boy, the guy should have stayed retired, you're okay because it's going to take him a few weeks to get going. The guy hasn't played in 900 days, whatever it was. So yeah, it's going to be a little bit of time. So as far as seeing him tonight, Aaron Donald looked okay.
18: They won the line of scrimmage, both sides, right? We watched, and that was one of the fears coming in, something we had discussed of, will the Giants D-line be able to get after Matthew Stafford? And we still had a lot of questions of whether Nacua was going to play. Ultimately, he's ruled out, and it doesn't matter. Devontae Adams after the game was, the reporter said, hey, it was a vintage performance, and he kind of shot her a look like, no, vintage means, like, he doesn't say vintage means old. It's like, I don't know. This is a game that you take what it is. You got Sean McVay.

0: But hey, that was well within character. No, this was the perfect get right game. Stafford with those four touchdowns, 22 games in his career now of four more touchdowns, putting him sixth all time.
1: So what's the right takeaway from the Rams game? Well, to get to that, we're going to play a little bit of Sean McVay calling himself names.
0: Oh, good.
1: Here he is talking about Aaron Donald's performance tonight, and then he gets into the fact that, yeah, the travel plans in Australia. Here is Sean McVay again. He starts out talking about Aaron Donald and his performance tonight.
2: I think he models the way. You know, I was asked about that at the very beginning, and he just elevates people he's around, situations he's a part of. There was a bounce. If you didn't get chills when he was introduced, then you're not freaking alive. And so that was awesome. And I just think it's one of those deals that you get an opportunity to just say, just watch what the hell I do, follow my freaking lead, and that's what this guy does. I love him. We got the right people. Yeah, I think it, you know, sometimes you win, sometimes you learn. And, you know, sometimes you have a dumbass coach that, you know, makes travel plans that puts you in a bad spot. So, there you go. That's a draw.
1: And then he just walks off. And he just walks off the podium, right?
0: I laughed hardest, right? For coach. I'll get to talk to him next time.
1: And this takes you into this is the big takeaway for the Rams. The Rams season can start now. That's the big takeaway. The Rams are 1-1. They had an awful week one in San Francisco. They had a big get right game, as you talked about, in winning week two. Now they can start, because that whole travel plan fiasco hung over the team. And this is where, you know, we said it before Sean McVay spoke, so I guarantee you, if he could do it over again, he would just leave 3 or 4 days before and not go, we're going to be smarter than everybody else, and leave the night before, and everybody's in hyperbaric chambers on the plane, and it looks like the beginning of Alien 2. Right? Everybody's going to come out, or Passengers, if you watch that. Yeah, I was one of the few that watched Pet Boys, the reason why that didn't do well.
0: I started it. So, it's left on the, would you like to continue watching?
1: Are you sure you want to continue? I started watching this 4 years ago. I don't want to watch any more of it. Is that what Sean McVay didn't get, and we talked about this, is that when you want to show him the smartest person in the room, right? You want to put yourself out there. If you are not, that becomes a really big deal. And because the Rams decided, oh, we did this whole thing, we're going to go the day before, we're so smart, right? We are so smart. We thought we are so smart. Well, what happened? You showed up, you got your ass kicked, you came home, and all you got were questions about your travel plans. Doesn't matter about your quarterback and everything else. It became about your travel plans and how much you screwed that up. And I guarantee Sean McVay saying that, you got a coach making stupid decisions, travel plans. If he could do it over again, I would go back and I would do it exactly the other way. I would go there 3 or 4 days before. Now, I think in the future, Roger Goodell is going to say, hey, everybody gets there 3 or 4 days before, because we want people to be out there. I want to put teams in foreign markets, and I want people to come out and see that they can take a picture of Aaron Donald or of Matthew Stafford or Miles Garrett. So you're not flying in the day before. You're there to do some publicity. So I think that will get taken care of. But that's McVay, and knowing that I screwed this up because he didn't see that if it doesn't go well, what happens? And this was the result. And if they ask themselves that question, okay, one of two things, we're going to go and win this game, we're going to go and lose this game. We go and win this game, what happens? We look like we're really smart. We can do whatever we want to. We can make whatever decision we want, because obviously going there and flying the day before, that was the right move. But if you lose, what happens? We lose, and that becomes the story. And that becomes a story that overshadows everything you want to do as a team. And you are going to wait. It's going to seem like forever until you play your next game to get the taste of that out of your mouth. So now they did. They played well tonight, all phases of the game. So now if you're the Rams, you stop after tonight and go, okay, short week, but understand this is the beginning of our season. We had a crazy schedule, travel week one, didn't go our way. We lost our best defensive player. We're back home. We need to win because the schedule is really hard coming up, right? We said if they don't win week two, they could start 0-5. And they win. Now they can, even though it's a short week, you take a breather and go, okay, 1-1. We got rid of all the craziness and all the stuff that affects us outside of the game. Now we can just go play football. Now we can go play football, and Donald's had a game, and Miles Garrett's one game closer to coming back, whatever you want to push it. Mm-hmm. Puka Nacua will probably come back next week. He was ruled out the last minute tonight. So if you're the Rams, that's where, okay, we actually hit the start button on the season tonight. That's where I guarantee you that's the message that Sean McVay, that's what I would say to the Rams. Say, all right, good. Hey, everybody, nice job. We'll start the season now, and we take a clean slate off it. That's the best way forward.
0: Yeah, you come out of a big game, big home performance. Everybody got their their kudos and back.

0: slapping and all that done in a big win over the Giants. I think for the most part, come out healthy of those that participated. Now you got a big date on Sunday against Denver. Following week is at Philadelphia. And then there's a big Monday night game, middle of October against Buffalo, right? That's where we get the rubber meeting the road for the would-be Super Bowl matchup. But this was one for the Rams, so many things, so many boxes to check, and it seems like they got them all, right? When you get down to it, they ran the ball effectively. Williams coughed it up. That's one that like they're going to point to. Stafford on the airmail, fine. You knew Jameis would give you one back, so you played that game.
1: But Stafford threw for 350 and four touchdowns without Nacua. Okay,
0: without
1: Nacua,
0: you found Adams, who somehow became wide open. You deployed your multiple tight end sets, all of those things. But the most important part was that you won both lines of scrimmage, asserting that dominance and having Aaron Donald come back to where, look, we saw the graphic on the post game, Aaron Donald on being double teamed. That's it, right? Already laughing about, well, it's good that it's not just reputation and they realize that because it's going to afford guys other opportunities and you start salivating over what that defensive line's going to look like once Myles Garrett gets back out of the luxury box and onto the field. So for the Rams, the presumptive, everybody's Super Bowl darling, what were they, plus 550 or thereabouts, that this rights the ship. You put Australia in the rearview mirror. Don't worry, though, Sean McVay. You'll be back. Remember, we talked about the marketing deals. That's one of the places Kroenke put on his map of places he wanted.
1: They might move a game later this season, Australia. You never know. They might do that. Hey, that rematch of the 49ers we're playing in Australia.
0: By the way, this week we got a game in Rio.
1: Sunday. Yeah, I like how the story today was, hey, neither team is concerned about the field in Rio. Oh, so you put that out there that the field is a concern. Oh, okay, good. All right, great.
0: No, neither's concerned at all.
1: No one's concerned. Why is that a topic? None of the injuries are life-threatening. Why is that a topic?
0: That's right.
1: You just made it a topic. You made it a big deal.
0: Yeah.
1: Exit out by the Fresca. Exit Swollen Dome. Jason Smith, Mike Harmon live from the Fox Sports Radio studios. More football on the way. It's been a last few hours of quarterbacks getting injured. How about a couple of big ones on their way back? That's next. Couple of big hot takes on two returning QBs. Jason and Mike, Fox Sports Radio.
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3: Colin Cowherd, LeVar Arrington, Brady Quinn, Jonas Knox, Stu Gotsin Company, Covino and Rich, Rob Parker, Kelvin Washington, Ben Maller, Jason Smith, and Mike Harmon.
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0: takes a belt high shotgun snap, steps up immediately to dodge the rush. He's dragged down from behind and sacked again. Byron Young's in the box score.
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3: Yes, sir.
2: Who is it? What was it? The Suns, right? They use this song?
3: Ooh.
2: Ooh, and they what's the name? And the band did like halftime during a playoff game a couple of years ago, right? Is it the Suns?
3: That means the Suns were in the playoffs.
2: Yeah. Oh, wow. You just sideswiped the Suns on that, man. Come on.
3: Wow. I mean, that means there's some distance between us and that happening, right?
2: Oh, and hey, happy 100-day anniversary to the New York Knicks.
3: Yeah.
2: 100 days ago, the Knicks won the title. Yeah. 100
3: congratulations,
2: days. Yeah.
3: How'd you celebrate?
2: Like I did every other day.
3: Big Mac.
2: Watching videos online, watching people melt down about the Knicks winning. Oh, it's great, man. It's awesome. It really is awesome.
3: Really enjoying
2: every
3: that victory
2: single
3: lap.
2: Day.
3: You know,
2: oh,
3: you got about a month until they get
2: dude,
3: back
2: got,
3: to work.
2: Dude, I'm going
3: to
2: have that victory lap the rest of my life. It's a forever championship.
3: Yeah, but, you know, the reality of a new season's going to rear its pesky head.
2: Yeah,
3: I mean,
2: whatever.
3: We're already getting highlights of preseason hockey.
2: Yeah.
3: I mean, that's great.
2: We won the tie. That's all we need.
3: And
2: the thing is, now I'm starting to really love, like, I used to get upset about it, but now I'm starting to love people melting down about the Knicks win. Like the Tyrese Halliburton interview that he made the rounds today, where he's like, yeah, you know, I know I'm friends with some guys, but boy, it's tough to watch. I couldn't watch when they won the title. I'm like, yeah, okay. Like, you know, the Pistons are walking around going, they're not the real champions because Tyrese Halliburton was hurt and we didn't win. Yeah, okay. You keep melting down that way. Just melt down.
3: Look,
2: unfortunately,
3: the microphone's going to be on in those situations, and you put it out there, and you say it's either sour grapes or it fires you up that, all right, with a full season of health and opportunity, you know, we think we can beat this team. Like, I like the competitive spirit of it, so I take it from that angle. I could see where as a Knicks aficionado, you'd be like, suck it. So you got that going on, and that goes through. I saw some mocks of what some of the trading cards are commemorating this squad. You know, the really rare inserts that are going to cost you an arm and a leg
2: sure,
3: to find.
2: Sure.
3: Pretty sweet.
2: Yeah. 100 days.
3: Got a lot of game use stuff and whatever that's been inserted. So
2: 100
3: luck,
2: days of Knicks. It's so exciting.
3: Come on, special Comic-Con for the King of New York.
2: 100. Look at me. So while we're celebrating 100 days of Knicks, quarterback's coming back. Yeah, we got big news coming off of week 2 in the NFL. Mm-hmm. Look, all the injured ones. We talked about Caleb Williams and Jaden Daniels. Yeah. But coming back, official today, we found out Michael Penix Jr. will be back playing quarterback for the Falcons Thursday night.
3: I like the dramatic pause of playing quarterback.
2: Yes. I give you dramatic pause because there's not a lot of drama going on because him coming back is irrelevant. The Falcons are going to stink. They stunk without him. They will stink with him. There's a reason why they brought in Tua Tagovailoa, because they thought we have to have this guy because we don't know about Penix, who we decided to make our present and our future. He is not flashed. So they're going to be just as bad.
3: Stefanski decided he needed another lefty in the room.
2: Instead
3: of dueling banjos, it's dueling lefties.
2: Well, it was either Tua or Matt Leinart. So, we went with the guy with the lesser arm. Oh, is that out loud?
3: It might be true.
2: Now, here's the thing. Okay, first of all, Falcons are absolutely terrible.
3: Right?
2: You know how bad
3: team,
2: they are. The Drake London fiasco, yelling at a fan yesterday. This is just what the season's going to be like. It's going to be one of those, suck it up, wear a helmet, and look forward to the draft. That's how bad the Falcons are. Michael Penix Jr. is not good. And there, I read today, there were a lot of whispers that, hey, he kind of had to come back sooner. People would go, dude, do you want to come back? Like, are you ready?
3: Well,
2: like, you need to come back, man.
3: Last week that he just didn't want any part of practice and whatever. I mean, how much is real versus imagined? But someone decided they wanted that out there.
2: Like, dude, he had to come back. So now he's back, but it's not going to matter because they're bad. Tua's never going to play for the Falcons. I can't believe they're actually going to keep him on the team for another few weeks. But I mean, who knows if Penix Jr. shows he's healthy. Are they really going to keep Tua? Are they going to get rid of Cooper Rush?
3: I wanted Jack Strain.
2: Dude, he came in his first pass is a pick six. Come on, man.
3: I just like that his name was Jack
2: you
3: Strand.
2: You tried to make Jack Strand happen. It did not. I think it's probably your fault.
3: I just figured if we set the over-under at 3.5 quarterbacks that would play, guess what?
2: Yes.
3: We hit the over as soon as Penix takes a snap on Thursday. That's where we're at in week 3 of the NFL. We already hit the over of 3.5 quarterbacks.
2: The Falcons, here's the thing about the Falcons. The Falcons, this is how bad it is. The Falcons had a number one quarterback, and Michael Penix Jr., again, he's not very good. They had a number one quarterback. They signed another guy to come in and take his place as the number one quarterback.
3: Yeah.
2: Okay. Through this first two games of this season, they have played two quarterbacks. Neither of them are those two guys. So this is where you're at. Neither of them is those two guys. Come on, man.
3: Yeah. No, this is not good.
2: This is not good for business, man. Different from the Vikings, who they're getting Kyler Murray back. Okay, they're 2-0. They're feeling really good. Again, the fact that both Kyler Murray, Carson Wentz can win games shows you how badly they made the pick for J.J. McCarthy. But they have two wins. The Falcons, the plan just didn't work, right? They thought they had a plan. The plan was terrible. Hey, we're going to go get Kirk Cousins. All right, fine. You can agree or disagree, but okay. We're going to also draft Michael Penix Jr. Okay, well, in a perfect world, yeah, okay. Maybe he's going to be good. You don't know. But the fact that you went, got Kirk Cousins and Michael Penix Jr., boy, all you did was fight with each other for a year and a half about who's going to start and who's going to be the guy when that was dumb. Then you got rid of Kirk Cousins, and you realized, okay, Michael Penix Jr. is the guy. No, maybe it's not him because he's not really good, so we'll go get Tua Tagovailoa. Like, you had a plan, and the plan was just, it just didn't work. It was bad. And now, I mean, really, just understand the Falcons, like, you have the best running back in football, and it's not going to matter because it's all going to be about, are you picking in the top three next year? Is it Arch Manning? Is it Dante Moore? Like, I don't know, but you're picking at the top of the NFL draft because you are bad. Michael Penix Jr.'s back, but it's irrelevant.
3: No, it's tough because you signed the two big contracts, right? We saw the frustration already mounting for Drake London. This week he goes up against the Green Bay secondary. You talk about Kyle Pitts came back for one more run. On again, off again, never really materialized and became the player that everybody anticipated that he was, but he's there. And then you got Bijan Robinson. London and Robinson, you paid massive deals to. Is this almost like the, hey, suck it up because it's going to be a miserable year, so they get bonus pay for enduring a miserable 17-game slog that's going to kill their overall statistics along the way? You got a decent offensive line, one of the better offensive lines in the game. Defensively, you had a bunch of circumstances where you lost your draft picks. You lost a bunch of your pass rushers due to their own bad actions and injuries already. So you're toothless on that side of the ball. And your signal caller. Again, I need one snap from Tua to hit that 3.5.
2: No, I know. I don't think you're going to get it, buddy.
3: And if it's not Tua, it's going to be somebody else down the road.
2: It's going to be Steve Bartkowski.
3: It could very well be.
2: It's going to be Bruce Gradkowski.
3: But wow.
2: It's going to be Rob Gronkowski.
3: He might be able to spike the ball farther than some of these guys.
2: Oh, sure. Yeah. Okay, yeah. Sure.
3: But,
2: sure.
3: Yeah, I mean, when we talk about Penix Jr., there was the wishing and hoping. This is a guy that's had myriad injuries in college. You took the shot after signing Cousins. I guess from the same thought process to a degree of what the Raiders are doing with Mendoza of, hey, he'll play, he'll be the bridge, and you'll learn and eventually be ready. Problem is, once he got out there, he wasn't good, wasn't ready, and then got hurt again. And so now you're all my life's a circle, stealing from the great Harry Chapin of the 70s, singers and songwriters.
2: Now, the other guy coming back, way more relevant, and it's actually rough news for the rest of the NFL, Sam Darnold will be back at practice on Wednesday for the Seahawks. Is he going to play Sunday? Right now, it's unknown. Mike McDonald said he's going to come back to practice on Wednesday, and we'll see as the week goes.
3: How do you take Drew Lock out of the equation right now?
2: The Vikings would. The Vikings would say, no, we're sticking with Drew Lock. Sorry, Sam. I know what you've done for us and won the Super Bowl, but we're sticking with Drew Lock because he threw three touchdowns this week. This is how far I've come around on the Seahawks. I wonder now if Darnold comes back and look, you're not coming back to practice unless you're going to be cleared. And if he's cleared next week to play Sunday, great. If not, it's going to be the week after that. And the Seahawks, not only did they show you that, hey, we won a couple of games without Sam Darnold, we dominated both of our opponents. You beat the team you beat in the Super Bowl last year, and your defense did it all by themselves. You didn't know what kind of a running game you were going to have because your best running back left in free agency. You couldn't figure things out. Doesn't matter. You win week one handily over the Patriots. Yesterday, you play the Cardinals, who had a big effort on the road opening up against the Chargers. And this was one of those games where it was businesses. It looked like a week 12 game, right? They slowly pulled away from the Cardinals in this game. Drew Lock looked really good, right? He threw for 230 and three touchdowns. Like, watching this game, I'm like, the Seahawks are just playing at a level across the board higher than everybody else, right? Other teams in the NFC, suddenly now it's a little bit more wide open because you see the teams that have problems, right? The Cowboys have problems. The Commanders have issues. Obviously now Jaden Daniels being out, Caleb Williams is out for Chicago. The Lions have issues. Nobody in the South is any good. The Rams, they lose week one. The Rams have issues. The Seahawks are by far and away the best team in the NFC, in the NFL. Without their quarterback, they didn't miss a beat. They did not miss a beat. If you had this game and instead of Drew Lock, you said Sam Darnold, 235 and three touchdowns, okay. They were able to win in dominant fashion with no Super Bowl hangover. Back, whether it's whatever they have going on there in Seattle, they should bottle it and send it out to the rest of teams. Because I have a feeling that the playoffs are going to just be boring in the NFC, and we're going to see the Seahawks back in the Super Bowl this year. Because right now, they are by far and away better than everybody else in the NFC.
3: Well, week one, defensively missing a couple of big pieces, including Emmanuel, and they got the win, right? One big slip pass to JSN, and he was off to the races. Somehow they were able to shake him free of Christian Gonzalez, and then Drake May just decided he was going to wing the ball wherever he felt like it, and bad for business. So you get that win. Obviously a huge win this week, and maybe you found your dual-headed monster in the backfield when you've got Jadarian.
4: The Rams Price dominated the Monday Night Football matchup with the Giants, and winning 28-6.
3: And you got Emmanuel Wilson while you're still waiting on Charbonnet to come back, right? Yeah. Who will be your short yardage guy. But if you can have three guys back there that you can rotate, right? Because that was always the question with Kenneth Walker III, and take nothing from his start or certainly how he finished last season, but his health and availability was an issue. Now you look at this backfield rounded out when you add Wilson to it. And with that defense in tow, yeah, they're going to be tough. Rams, like we talked about, and you can find the podcast and everything else. They righted the ship tonight, and now you just move forward. Next three games will tell us a lot about how good they are. But across the rest of the NFC, I guess Philadelphia is a squad that I look at. I still have some questions because they haven't been necessarily the cleanest of wins, but succeed and proceed.
2: But look at, you know, and you talked about the running game. Like, okay, so coming into the season, what were the Seahawks going to do? And I said, they're going to miss Kenneth Walker. No Charbonnet. How are they going to run the football? Okay, everybody loved Jadarian Price. Right. Jadarian Price is going to be everybody's fantasy sleeper, everything else. Well, as you said, Wilson, who looked like he could be someone that could fight his way into a timeshare in Green Bay overall.
3: Seems like he was the guy that you probably should have kept, right?
2: See, that's the guy. He run, you know, 21 carries yesterday for him compared to 13 for Price. He runs for nearly 100 yards. Like, it doesn't matter. Whatever the Seahawks put out there, these guys are producing. It doesn't matter. I mean, and that's the mark of how good a team is. Missing our quarterback doesn't matter. Missing both of our starting running backs doesn't matter. We look just as dominant, just as good with backups and guys filling in as we did if they were our stars. That's the mark of how good a team is. I'll tell you, are the Seahawks a boring team? Yes. Did I misjudge them coming into this season? Yeah, a little bit, because I didn't think they were a team that suddenly, hey, we're going to be some sort of dynasty. But I can't ignore the first couple of weeks being with all these guys out. You're talking about your quarterback, your top two running backs, and it doesn't matter. You look just as good as if you had these guys, right? I mean, that's an insane way to be able to start the season, especially coming off the Super Bowl where nobody would look you and look at you any different if suddenly, hey, we're a little slow starting off here because, you know, we're coming off the Super Bowl. Nope. We have our pedal, we have the pedal down and we are going through. I mean, like that win yesterday, like Seattle, they were so impressive against a Cardinals team that looked like, oh, maybe Brissett, they can make some noise. No, no, no. This was an absolute ass whooping. And this defense is every bit as good as it was last year. You think there's going to be a little bit of a downtick or a downturn? No, no, no. I mean, Brissett didn't even throw for 100 yards yesterday. Yeah. That's how good this Seahawks defense is.
3: Yeah, they were still second or third favorite in the NFC for the Super Bowl, but it was far distance from where the market put the Rams. And based on those expectations, you get a little bit of an extra bump once you add Garrett, once you get the Donald return. But you look at this roster, and this goes back to, you know, we talk about stability and the trust the process, for lack of a better term, when you talk about what Schneider's been able to do, and he's just head and shoulders, and the team that works the analytics and works around him, they do it better in terms of 1-53 than everybody else. So, you know, this is an indictment on all the other teams.
2: Oh, sure.
3: Those in the NFC.
2: Yeah.
3: Your Jets.
2: Yeah, well, come on. Any team looks like the Seahawks compared to the Jets.
3: In a while.
2: The Browns look like the Seahawks compared to the Jets. And the Browns got problems. They won a game yesterday. They got problems.
3: They did win a game.
2: Let's find out what's trending right now in the wide world of sports from Special Delivery, Steve DeSager, SD.
4: Great stat for you from Associated Press tonight after Jameis Winston's performance here. He got a lot of time off the bench. Giants lost at the Rams 28-6. But he did throw a pick. So now Jameis Winston, 114 career interceptions. Aaron Rodgers, 124 by comparison.
2: Okay.
4: AP points out that Winston, to get his total, has thrown about 3,000 passes in his pro career. Aaron Rodgers, nearly 9,000 passes in his pro career, which means Aaron Rodgers could throw an interception on his next 192 passes in a row and still have a lower interception rate than Jameis Winston.
3: Aaron Rodgers needs to stop this dinking and dunking stuff.
2: Don't dare Aaron Rodgers with this Steelers team. He might do it.
4: You think you know? I'm the smartest guy in the room. Winston off the bench led 9 drives and 9 first downs tonight. He was 11 of 27, 111 yards and the interception. And you know, Devontae Adams was okay. Speaking of age, he didn't look his age. 8 receptions, 195 yards, and 2 scores because Puka Nacua was out. Missed practice again Saturday with a hip injury. Matthew Stafford, 4 touchdown passes, 1 interception, 327 yards. Winston got a lot of time off the bench because the starting quarterback, Jackson Dart, limped off on the first drive with a knee injury. He was hit as he threw. Yes, Falcons quarterback Michael Penix will start this Thursday. The Vikings will start quarterback Kyler Murray this week. Washington QB Jaden Daniels will see specialists Tuesday and Wednesday after yesterday's dislocated elbow. Bears quarterback Caleb Williams is likely out this week. He's not due to practice after Sunday's hamstring injury. Eagles tight end Dallas Goedert will miss a few weeks with a sprained MCL, so Philly signing tight end Zach Ertz. The Ravens say wide receiver Zay Flowers has a good shot to play this weekend. He missed yesterday's contest with a hamstring injury. Tight end Brock Bowers of the Raiders will practice this week, could make his season debut this Sunday after a knee operation. Colts wide receiver Alec Pierce could go on IR with a heel injury, so the Colts are signing wide receiver Darius Slayton. Carolina backup running back Jonathan Brooks is called week to week with a groin injury. Cardinals DB Will Johnson could miss the rest of the year with a neck injury. The Chargers placed 2 tight ends on injured reserve, David Njoku and Charlie Kohler. Just 3 MLB games tonight, home wins for San Francisco and Detroit. And at Baltimore, the O's trailed 3-0 top of the first and still beat Toronto 4-3. Pete Alonso with 2 home runs, he has 40. And that included the go-ahead 2-run homer, bottom of the 8th tonight. Alonso leads the American League in RBIs with 108. And a stat just for you from the great Sarah Langs, Pete Alonso becomes just the 4th player in MLB history to have a 40 home run season his first year with multiple franchises now. Juan Soto's on that list, Jim Thome. Nelson Cruz did so 3 times in his first year with the team. Back to you.
2: Gee, thanks, Steve. You're the best.
3: Thanks, Steve.
2: Thanks for that.
3: That was uplifting. Come on.
4: I didn't mention the standings.
2: No, it's okay.
3: Come on, that was uplifting.
2: Thanks, Steve. Going to key your car. Thank you, Steve. Appreciate that.
4: You know, it's the 100th day since the Knicks.
2: That's what's important. Thank you. Happy 100 day anniversary.
4: And also important, the Mets regular season ends on Sunday.
2: Yeah. Can't end soon enough. Yeah.
3: Positivity.
4: In a sense, it has ended quite a while ago, but as far as the schedule, it ends on Sunday.
2: Coming up next, we got two big hot takes coming your way, two of the biggest stories of week two in the NFL. Jason and Mike Fox.
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3: 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Jason Smith, Mike Harmon, live from the Fox Sports Radio studio. So, two big stories coming off of week two. Actually, three stories, two cities. One, not a great last 24 hours for teams in New York.
10: No, not really. No.
3: Jackson Dart is hurt, and the Jets blow a game that teams in the NFL history haven't blown until the Jets did yesterday.
10: Fair.
3: But the reason is because Jets.
10: But defense was good.
3: But the defense, a team under 200 yards and winning the turnover battle. How did they last that? Jets. That's that. Jets. Whatever stat you want to put out there.
10: You induced how many penalties?
3: Jets. Doesn't matter. A team with 10 penalties that loses the turnover battle has less than 200 yards. The last time they won a game like, they had never won a game like that. Jets. Jets. That's how you.
10: But you're in the record
3: Jets.
10: Books now.
3: It's just Jets. The good news for the Giants is, without Jackson Dart, they will be fine. Jameis Winston is a guy that pushes the ball down the field. They can easily be 500 with him gone. John Harbaugh is the right guy. They have enough talent. Their schedule is easy. They won't win every game. In some weeks, Jameis Winston's going to look great. In other weeks, he's going to throw four picks. But that's what you're expected. And if he's out a month or so with a sprained MCL, which is what the team believes, hey, you're okay. Everything will be fine. You will be a 500 team when Jackson Dart comes back sometime in the next month or so.
10: Say it's a month. I mean, look at the next four games. Titans and Cardinals at home, on the road at the Commanders with Marcus Mariota, or player to be named.
3: Mm-hmm.
10: Saints at home, as much as we love, you know, getting shucked and everything, that they're not great. They're beatable.
3: The first half won't be great. Second half, look out.
10: Yeah,
3: first half won't be great.
10: Yeah, they're good. They lull you to sleep, yeah. And then they wake up. And then you're on the road against Houston. Well, Houston doesn't have any wide receivers at this point. So
3: yeah.
10: Maybe they will in 5 weeks. And hopefully Nico Collins is healthy and whatever. But when you look at where you're at, as long as – look, they won't be boring.
3: No,
10: they may not be
3: good. But Jameis Winston will make sure you're not boring.
10: They will be great for fans to have at least something to talk about on sports talk radio and the back of the fish wraps.
3: Better than that, than to talk about Aaron Glenn and the Jets, right? Just to really quick on Aaron Glenn. The big takeaway, everybody was kind of around the point with Aaron Glenn today with, why is he not calling a timeout at the end of regulation? Why is he not trying to kick field goals or throw Hail Marys at the end of the first half? He said yesterday, I wanted to get to halftime. I wanted to get to overtime. All the stuff you could say about him, about not knowing and the rule and not calling timeout, it boils down to the same thing. Aaron Glenn sees the game through a defensive lens, and he cannot see it offensively. He does not want to put his offense in a position where they need points right? That once you understand that, that he is one of those head coaches that cannot see the game offensively because he's a defensive coach, you understand why he does things the way he does. Why is that throwing a Hail Mary? Oh, they could have a adverse effect on the locker room at halftime. Really? Everybody throws Hail Marys. What are you talking about? Now you understand why, hey, I'm not going to go crazy trying to get points. I want to get to overtime. I want to get to halftime. He can't see the game offensively, and that's what's going to sink him. And I know at this point, I'm just waiting around for the Jets to let him go after this year, where they're going to have top pick in the NFL draft, and they're going to take a quarterback, and it's going to be a new offensive coordinator type person to come in that's going to be the new head coach. I'm waiting out Aaron Glenn because he just doesn't have it.
10: Yeah, as much as I like playing defense and running the ground game, that's not where we're at in 2026. It can win you games in the playoffs. Problem is, you got to get there. You got to navigate the other 17.
3: Yeah.
10: To have that kind of formula work short term against a better squad. Instead, you got Frank Reich. Let him open the playbook. Gino can wing it around. Let him do it.
3: Now, the last thing, and we talked about this a couple seconds ago, just to hit here. The Browns screwed themselves by winning. Right? Because I said it last week. I get the Browns strategy of, in a season where you're tanking, Deshaun Watson's got to see the field. He's going to stink. We're going to play him away from home the first 2 weeks. We can't play him at home because the fans hate him, and it's going to be an awful, ugly optic. All they had to do was have him suck one more game. He sucked for 4.5 years and been unavailable. But he has his best game as a Brown yesterday, and they win. And now you kind of have to play him next week.
10: You kind of have to.
3: You have no choice but to play Deshaun Watson.
10: After Monken goes after Mike Tomlin, the Browns are going to Browns. Blank that. I mean, come on. It's game on. So now you have Deshaun Watson, the best game we've seen since what, 2020?
3: I mean, really, we have everything under control, because even the story came out yesterday, right before the 1 o'clock games. They're going to reevaluate the quarterback position after week two. They're ready. It's done. It's done. They're moving away. Now they got to start.
10: And they did that pesky thing of actually winning a game.
3: Oh, boy. Exit out by the Fresca, exit Swollen Dome. For Mike, I'm Jason. Coming up next, my buddy Ben Maller. This is Fox Sports Radio. Happy 100 Day Knicks anniversary.
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3: Wants to break it ball, got a strike three with the overhang curve of Burrows. Gets in the northern, striking out a pair.
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23: The Rams dominated the Monday night football matchup with the Giants, winning 28-6. Matthew Stafford, four touchdown passes, one interception, 327 yards. Giants starting quarterback Jackson Dark limped off on the first drive with a knee injury. He was hit as he threw. The Ravens say wide receiver Zay Flowers has a good shot to play this weekend. He missed Sunday's game with a bad hamstring. Colts wide receiver Alec Pierce could go on IR with a heel injury. The Colts are signing wide receiver Darius Slayton. Eagles tight end Dallas Goedert will miss a few weeks with a sprained MCL, so Philadelphia is signing tight end Zach Ertz. In baseball, a limited schedule, but Baltimore down 3-0 early, beat Toronto 4-3. Pete Alonso hit two home runs. He has 40 this year. He hit the go-ahead two-run homer bottom of the eighth. And Cubs third baseman Alex Bregman hopes to return during the playoffs after Sunday's facial fractures. I'm Steve DeSager.
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3: But. Unfortunately, reports of the Rams' demise greatly exaggerated. They do suck in Australia. I checked the schedule. They're not playing any more games in Australia. So I don't think you have to worry about that. Welcome in the beginning of another night of the Ben Maller Show. We are in the air everywhere. Spanning the globe. Well, we're not really. Well, we kind of are spanning the globe when you think about it. A lot of reach here. Birds of a feather
1: And we try to flock together as we step up to the plate, coast to coast, border to border, and beyond, on the vast and pleasantly powerful microphones of FSR, emanating live from the talk. Leave the talking to us. Talk, guaranteed human from the world famous Fox Sports Radio Studios, where legends like Overnight Joe and Rochester keeping the TV station on the air there, Lady Sideburns, Hoosier Bill, Moving Man Matt, tough day for Moving Man Matt, and of course, don't forget the Holy Trinity of Ferg Dog, Malaprop Guy, and Alf the Alien Opiner, who demand hot takes. You gotta give the boys hot takes. They don't support the show without the hot takes. Will not do it. Anyway, we are happy to be here hanging out. I also thought of, at the end of the Ram game, I thought of Manuel and Gardena, who called up for one last Rams are going to suck take. He made sure to sneak that in. I knew it. He said, you got to get that in. He got it in. So don't bury the lead, my man. Our lead is obviously in the hood, in Inglewood, and up to no good. The final chapter of week two, the story of the National Football League, the schedule, all closed week two, chapter two of the NFL schedule. John Harbaugh and the upstart Giants, they won an island game over the Dallas Cowboys on Sunday Night Football. The Giants are back. And so they headed out. They're bandwagoning out to SoCal. Little play date with the bedraggled Rams of Sean McVay, America's favorite travel agent, Sean McVay. And the Rams, fresh off being cooked, all right, like a shrimp on the Barbie, right there and by the Niners. And so this was their first chance. You had Joe Buck and Troy Aikman, who's in a contract kerfluffle with ESPN. They were calling the game. Buck got paid. Aikman didn't. That's not awkward at all, is it? So I don't know if you saw the game or not. Perhaps you missed it. You were staring at a wall or maybe spending time with people that actually matter in the world rather than these professional athletes. But don't worry. We have no life. We watch so you would not have to. And Matthew Stafford, rising from the ashes like the Phoenix, as he threw for 327 yards and not one, not two, not three, but four touchdowns. And the Rams turned the Giants into burgers, delicious smash burgers, 28-6, the final at SoFi Stadium there. Rams improved to 1-1. They rebound from choking on the Vegemite down under. And the Ram offense, without their top player, didn't matter. Devontae Adams cooking with gas in this game. Devontae Adams had 8 catches for 195 yards and not one, but 2 touchdowns, like the Green Bay Packers version of Devontae Adams from years gone by. And he had a touchdown. One touchdown was for 31 yards, another for 11. But the better story is in the losing locker room. That's the better story. Yeah. Woo-wee. That is where the drama lies. So if you had Jackson Dart taking off to the moon. Jackson Dart injured. Snap, crackle, pop as he gets knocked out in his left knee in the first quarter. I believe it was 7 plays into the game for New York. The 7th offensive play for the New York football team that plays in New Jersey took a major hit. The old sandwich, and you were the middle of the Oreo sandwich there. You had Byron Young and Josiah Stewart, whoever they are. I know who Byron Young is. I don't know who the other guy is. But Jackson Dart did not return. He watched the second half wearing a, if you remember HBO back in the day, they had a show called The Sopranos, and he had a Sopranos-style tracksuit on. Jackson Dart standing and watching the game. Now, state-funded NFL media, the Pravda News Service of the National Football League, reporting that Dart suffered a sprained MCL. There will be more tests later on Tuesday. The Giants on the Big Bird heading back to the East Coast, so they'll land just in time to get into nice rush hour traffic there in the New York tri-state area. I'm sure that'll be wonderful. So Jackson Dart, though, out. MCL, that has up staged everything else. That is the story here that we're going to talk about. So that is a good jumping off point. Let us discuss the question. How much does the Giants' outlook change? How much does the Giants' outlook change if Jackson Dart is going to miss a month or more for the team that calls themselves Giants? So I've got Morton's Steakhouse, the National Bird of India, and Irish Spring. And we will combine all of these things together, and we are going to be in vogue on the catwalk. Because, you know, Jackson Dart, he's a catwalk guy, right? He's a fashion guy. Yeah. Every time these quarterbacks who love fashion show up on the catwalk, they get mocked for being on the catwalk. Anyway, so let's begin with this. To answer the question, how much does the Giants' outlook change if Jackson Dart misses extended time?

MCL sprain for Jackson Dart. So New York went from wondering for a little bit how good can Jackson Dart become to now counting how many weeks he's going to be out before he returns to the fold. And when you look at the Giants, the Fisher-Price building block set, Jackson Dart was the star attraction. That was, he was on the box. You buy the toy because of the thing on the box, and he was on the box there. And so it's like the Jenga piece that you take out of the Jenga tower there, and then you just yell, "Timber!" And then it all comes crashing down. I like that. The main reason why is because of Jameis Winston, who we like. We didn't like what we saw. We liked Jameis Winston. What has happened? Where have you gone, Jameis Winston? He was out there playing most of the game, and he looked like a guy that had been doing cheese puff commercials on TV. Remember the opening game between the Giants and the Yankees? And Jameis was doing cheesy clown television stuff. And then at the World Cup, he was doing more cheesy TV stuff. He played like a guy who had spent a lot of time worried about doing bad television. And he ended up playing bad quarterback. And that's that. The Giants, though, you look at this, Winston, he makes bad throws. He'd always say, well, okay, he's going to give you three or four really bad throws, and then he's going to give you a couple of amazing touchdown plays. He didn't give you the amazing plays. He gave you the crappy throws. He didn't give you the good stuff. So the Giants, without Jackson Dart, it's like going to Morton's Steakhouse, and it's like they have a sign up. Listen, we're open for business. We don't have any steak. But you're Morton's Steakhouse. How do you not have steak? Well, we've got the other stuff. All right, so congratulations. Enjoy your baked potato. Enjoy your baked potato. Enjoy that here. So as for the return, as you know, I am not medically trained. I am just an overnight gas bag. However, I did a while back stay at a Holiday Inn Express, and playing Dr. Maller, spitballing here, we're going to say that Jackson Dart has between a grade 1 and a grade 2 MCL sprain. What does that mean? That means that the smart money says Jackson Dart will be out anywhere from 2 to 6 weeks. That would be a month and a half on the long end of that. So that's where I am on Jackson Dart. Of course, he could be like Caleb Williams and just all of a sudden bounce back and play next week. You know, that's a possibility. All right. Now, meanwhile, keeping the beat going here, the question now is, can we do a wellness check on Coach John Harbaugh, the Giants coach John Harbaugh? Can we do a wellness check on John Harbaugh at this point? So if you look at where we were and where we are now, and you know this, everybody spent 1 week congratulating Jim Harbaugh for fixing the New York Giants. And that narrative, that it just took 1 week and he's a grown up in the room and you heard all that wonderful stuff. Even Mr. Buck there on TV was licking the boots of John Harbaugh. And so they beat the Cowboys week one and everything's good. That's what you do. You hire a great coach. We were impressed with the Giants in week one. They made some mistakes, but overall, that narrative, though, has aged like a can or a container there of Hellman's Mayo that you've left out at the July picnic since 8 in the morning, and it's now 4:30 in the afternoon, and that mayo has just been sitting out there. There's flies all over it. It's disgusting. It smells. It's turning yellow. It's god-awful. That's it. So Harbaugh thought he had inherited a upstart quarterback in Jackson Dart, and instead, it looks like at this point, he inherited the medical chart and the insurance deductible for Jackson Dart at this particular point here. So, wow. You juxtapose the Giant fan base. Again, week one, beat the Cowboys. Oh, man, we're back, baby. And I heard from you, wackadoodles. I heard from you. Yeah, I guess your phones all went to airplane mode when that game turned sideways. Because before the game, I was getting texts. Be prepared, Maller. You're gonna, Rams are done. It's the Giants are back, baby. You know, all that crap. Again, airplane mode. Game went sideways, airplane mode. Not the first time it's happened. Called being a front runner, which is hard to do when your team sucks, to be a front runner. It's not easy to be a front runner when your team sucks. But the Giant fans went from all giddy beating the Cowboys and now, you know, dreaming of January playoff games and all that stuff. And then by the end of week two,
They're now Googling medial collateral ligament.

0: recovery timeline. All right, so New York's master plan is now what? Jameis Winston, get some duct tape, some Elmer's glue, and positive affirmations. Is that the plan? Oh, yeah, yeah. And John Harbaugh. God love John Harbaugh. At this point, John Harbaugh must be daydreaming about the national bird of India, the peacock. He must be thinking, you know, my buddy Mike Tomlin, he could have gotten one of these jobs. And Tomlin said, no, I'm going to take a gap year. I'm going to go hang out with the peacock over there at NBC, and I'm going to give lukewarm takes on Sunday Night Football, and that's that. And then John Harbaugh's like, no, I'm going to jump right back in the deep fryer. Take a bad job. The Giants job, a bad job. And he took the bad job. He said, I want the bad job. Give me the bad job. He got the bad job. And okay. And the deep fryer, he's right back in the deep fryer. And it turns out that he discovered the grease was left on. He did a belly whopper in there. So the good news, I will be Benny Brightside to a point. It does not look good at this point for the Giants. The Rams are much better than them, and we knew that going in. They just played poorly. Typically, teams don't have two bad games in a row. If that happens, they don't have a good coach, et cetera, et cetera, et cetera. However, you look at the Giants' upcoming schedule, and it's the Paris Baguette schedule, okay? It's extra soft. However, without Jackson Dart and the way that Jameis Winston played, the Giants have no teeth, so it's a problem. But you've had four literal cupcakes lined up in a row for the Giants. You got Cupcake City, baby, for the Giants here. Teams like the Titans and the Commanders and teams like that. And somehow they are the team missing the frosting, which does not seem like a good situation. All right, last word here to the winners' locker room. And I know it's a tough day for the trolls. It'll be okay. The Rams will lose some more games. You'll have a chance to call up again, you cowards. But the Rams get the win. The obvious question, did Sean McVay use the voodoo boogaloo to solve the Rams issues? So I would pump the brakes on that. It's odd to say this. The Rams won the game in a route or route, depending on how you were taught in elementary school. It still doesn't feel all the way back. So I am pumping the Jets, pumping the brakes rather, and cooling the Jets, as the, I think those are the colloquial terms for the Rams here. Without Jackson Dart, this game became an exhibition game. It did. It was a make-a-wish situation. Jameis Winston, again, played like a guy doing cheesy TV and like he kind of semi-retired from the NFL. I hope that's just a one-game situation. We like Jameis, but man, was that disheartening. There were plays to be made, and he didn't make them. And it was like he was playing blindfolded, which he often does, but occasionally he'll connect on those passes, and he's a fun zone player. He's a one-man band. He wasn't any of that. So you look at it, with Jackson Dart out, Jameis Winston in, the Rams needed a get-well game, and the moment Jackson Dart hobbled off the field, the Giants then showed up. And you saw one of the guys had some flowers. He was carrying some flowers, and there were some balloons in the back, and then there was a fruit basket and a box of chocolates. So they really, really did a nice job there, the Giants. Very welcoming. The box of chocolates, the truffles, was really, really sweet. So despite missing their top two players, Puka Nacua, the top offensive player, and Myles Garrett, who was hanging out with Mookie Betts. Yes, Rams traded for Myles Garrett to hang out with Mookie Betts. Boy, there were some real celebrity a-holes at that game, by the way. Did you see the shot there in the luxury box? You had McAfee, Wayne Gretzky. Who else? There was a couple other people. I was like, oh, man, this is like, hey, I'm better than you central a-hole squad right there. It's like, well, a bunch of a-holes. Put them all in the box. Who's in the box? The a-holes. So the Rams without Myles Garrett and Puka Nacua, they end up winning fine. It's kind of the equivalent of an open book test with Jackson Dart out. And Aaron Donald made his much ballyhooed return. And much like Myles Garrett the week prior, you were left at the end of the game saying, where's Waldo? He did a where's Waldo thing. He was out there. And he was a drag for the most part. No impactful plays really from Aaron Donald. You wouldn't know that from the TV broadcast. and it was like the king returning to the kingdom and all that. Matthew Stafford had an ugly interception, Ram running backs fumbling a couple of times. Nevertheless, when you put all the numbers together, this was an Irish Spring victory. The Rams were rolling around in kangaroo poo-poo in Australia, and they showered off, and they suddenly smelled pretty good. The sweet smell of victory. It smelled wonderful. So, yes, Sean McVay cleaned up a lot of the grotesque stuff at the crime scene. But he still has, there's still some fixables there to work on. Those little things that are repairable, and you don't get a lot of credit for winning a game you were favored to win when the quarterback went out. The backup looked like he hadn't played football in a year, and you played a ham and egger at quarterback. So, yeah, one comfortable win, obviously, does not erase the problems the Rams had in Australia. It merely gives everyone permission to stop screaming and shouting and pounding the table for a few days until the Rams play the Denver Broncos. It's going to be a tough week for Cooper Loop there. Broncos going to lose that game. Anyway, if you would like to be part, you can join us right now. 877-99 on Fox. That is the call in number. It is a call-in show. Now, you do not have to call. We have plenty of content. We can just sit here and do the whole show. We don't need a single call. But I do think it makes it more fun when people interact. If you think somebody actually wants to hear what you have to say, and there's a good number of people out there hiding in the corner, hiding under bridges, sitting in their cars, listening in the back of warehouses, you name it. So you can talk to the great unwashed, the silent majority, the overnight crowd. 877-996-6369. Also on X, at Ben Maller. That's at Ben Maller if you'd like to be part of the live program. So straight ahead, an NFL coach dabbling in self-deprecating humor. Even though a number of people who are in the tank for this particular coach have tried to defend this coach, the coach using some self-deprecating humor for one of the great mistakes we've seen in recent NFL history. Who's the coach and what is the self-deprecating humor? We'll get to that and we will do it next. However, it is the A block. What hour is it? Let's find out right now. Here we go. Well, here we go. 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

0: The Ben Maller Show on Fox Sports Radio. As we continue on the red-eye flight, not yet at our cruising altitude. We will get there at some point. In the meantime, reminder, this show is broadcast five nights a week. If you like the show, it's five nights a week on the overnight. And if you're not a fan of the show, it's on in the middle of the night when no one is awake. So who cares? And then there's a podcast. If you really like the show, it's called the Fifth Hour Podcast. It's on every Friday, Saturday, and Sunday. And we've been rotating since the company got rid of the sidekick on the Fifth Hour Podcast. We've been rotating listeners on the mailbag. And it's been a lot of fun hanging out with different fans of the show, super fans, and keep doing that until we run out of super fans, and then we'll just, I don't know.
1: That's impossible, Bill.
0: I don't know about that. Anyway, that's the Fifth Hour Podcast. And if you don't like that, it's a podcast. No one, like, you actually have to go out of your way to listen to a podcast. You can't, like, radio, you can stumble into. Right? You can stumble, I mean, you really can't stumble into a podcast. You know what I'm saying? If you would like to be part of this live radio show, 877-99 on Fox. That's 877-996-6369. Also on X at Ben Maller. You can say hello to Lorena is back. And you can say hello to Lorena, FSR Tech Queen.
1: You missed me, didn't you?
0: Oh, yes, I did. Of course I did.
1: I knew it.
0: Where were you? Did you leave? Go to Beirut?
1: I just needed a day off, you know, after 16 days straight, a girl needs a day off.
0: I understand. I keep telling myself that. Yeah. Anyway, Koopa Loop is here. You can say hello to Koop at a Bronco fan. That's a Bronco fan. Your comments can and will be used against you in the court of sports radio. So please act according. All right, back to it. We go
1: really fast.
0: Yes, Lorena would like to chime in. Yes, Lorena. What's that?
1: You always do this thing where you have these psychic moments, okay? And I just want you to know, I had Morton's Steakhouse for dinner tonight.
0: You did?
1: I did.
0: Okay, that's not a normal meal, though. You don't normally eat Morton's Steakhouse.
1: No, that makes it even weirder that you said it. I can hear you opening my red vines. Do you see him? He's looking through my bag right now.
0: I can't really see much. There's all these freaking lights in here. Here's what I can see, Lorena. I can see the outline of your head. I can kind of see Coop I can see the reflection off his glasses when he sits down. Like right now, I can't see him because he's standing up, I think. And so I can't see him.
1: I taped the bag of red vines.
0: There's this old line. I forget who it was. Some guy at WFN would be like, oh, let's go, you know, look across the glass or whatever. I can't even see. It might as well be a brick wall. I can't even see across the damn glass because there's all these freaking lights in here. Ugh. All right. Anyway, not that I'm complaining. Boy, I love lights.
2: Why the grievance, Ben?
0: I know. I'm a big fan of lights. Kyle writes in and says, Maller would have been an upgraded quarterback for the Giants than washed up famous Jameis. Now, it was bad. That sucked. I actually like Jameis, and this is a great example weekend. This is aside from Jameis Winston. It's somewhat related to Jameis Winston, but you spend a lot of time handicapping the games. We moved Benny versus the Penny back here to the radio, so I spend a good amount of my time breaking down matchups and what should happen. And then they play the games. And you spend all your time, for example, like the Washington-Dallas game, which was a close game, and then right before halftime, you have snap, crackle, pop for Jaden Daniels, so you knew that was you're going to lose that. Marcus Mariota blows, so you got no chance to win that game. And then the Giants game. I actually thought the Giants with their starting quarterback, Jackson Dart, would have been able to hang around the Rams, and he got hurt on the seventh play of the game. And then I was somewhat optimistic. I thought, well, Jameis Winston, he can throw a couple of touchdowns here and there. And then I saw him try to throw the ball, and then I thought, there's no way.
1: Nope.
0: In fact, here's my first fun fact of the hour. You ready for a fun fact?
1: Wait, I have to get to my other board.
0: Put your fun seatbelt on. We have a fun fact here, so settle in for your fun fact of the hour.
3: Ben Maller fun fact.
0: So we are told Jameis Winston, he had 111 yards passing in the Monday night game, and that is the fewest he's ever had in 81 games with 25 or more passing attempts. He had never played worse. The man completed 40% of his passes as a professional quarterback, and the game was a blowout. Jameis, what's going on? 40.7 completion percentage. He averaged 4.1 yards per run. Kyren Williams, the Rams running back, averaged 7 yards a carry. And Corum, the backup, had, he averaged 6.6. The Rams were averaging more yards per run than Jameis Winston was per pass. And as I imagine coming in here, so far, not a single, I got a full board, not a single Giant fan. Not a single Giant fan. Yeah. Ferg Dog writes and says, do you think Mark listens to the show even on the days he's not filling in? No chance. No one around here listens when they're not working here. Not a single person that works here listens when they're not working. King Rory.
1: I do.
0: No, you don't. That's all.
1: Yes, I do.
0: No, you don't. King Rory writes in and says, I guess Aaron Donald is the difference maker for the Rams. They have not lost a game he has played in all season. Unlike Miles Garrett, who brought the Browns losing attitude. And when he has played, the Rams have lost all those games this season. All right. What else do we have? Late Night Drug Tester says, did not catch the game until late, but back-to-back Monday Night Football blowouts. Didn't keep watching, so I missed the reason the Giants could come back, so we need to stay tuned in. Oh, they were trying. They were Joe Buck and Troy Aikman. They were, every broadcaster does the same thing. Whoever's losing, you got to sell the audience that they're going to come back. Oh, yeah, they score here. They're right back in the game. They're right back in the game. No, they're not, dummy. They're not in the game. If you look at the numbers, you, all you idiots love nerd stats. When a team goes up by, is it 2 touchdowns? The chances of a team blowing a 2-touchdown lead, it does happen, obviously, but very, very rarely. Not on average. You would go up by 2 touchdowns, that game is over. It's like 80%, 80+% of the time, the game is over. I think it's even higher than that. Now, Joe Buck did sing the praises of the Rams as the top team in the NFL. However, he said there's one thing standing in the way of the Rams' success, and what would that be? This is the worst possible answer. I feel bad for Joe Buck. I'm embarrassed for Joe Buck. You grew up born on third base in broadcasting. Good for you. You admit it. Right? Joe Buck admits it. He was, you know, dad was the voice of the St. Louis Cardinals, Jack Buck, and that's how he got into it. If his dad was like my dad, a ham radio guy, he'd maybe get an overnight show. So anyway, Joe Buck said the Rams, he likes the roster if they can stay healthy. This just in to Fox Sports Radio, Joe Buck. No one stays healthy.
2: I'm a doctor.
0: Yes. The injury rate is 100%. 100% in the NFL. 100%. All right, let's go to the phones and we'll say hello to, who should we start out with? America's favorite drag queen caller in Buffalo, New York, leader of the Bills Mafia. We say hello to the one and only Phylexis. Hello, Phylexis.
2: Dad, I am the queen of the Buffalo Mafia.
0: Congratulations. What do you get as the queen of the Buffalo Bills Mafia? What do you get?
2: I get wins. Buffalo is on fire this year.
0: Yes.
2: And I predict they're going to go to the Super Bowl.
0: Phylexis, what is this, 2008? You've done this every year, Phylexis. Every year I get the phone call, the Bills are going. Even when they suck, you would call up and say, the Bills are going to the Super Bowl.
2: Ben, take some tranquilizers because you're going nuts. I know the Bills are going to go to the Super Bowl. They're on fire.
0: John Elway, yes.
2: Is out of this world. He's the best quarterback in the NFL.
0: Okay. Is it true now, Phylexis?
2: Your Rams are not going nowhere.
0: Okay. Well, coming from you, Phylexis, that means a lot. So the Buffalo Bills have the 28th ranked defense. Is that good or bad?
2: That's good.
0: Okay. There you go. So the Bills have a good defense, ranked 28th in the NFL. They're solid. What more do you need?
2: I'll give them time. They'll kick it up, baby. They're going to kick ass and take names later.
0: Okay. Everything good with you, Phylexis? You doing all right? You're maintaining your fine physique?
2: Well, I still got my 7 toes, but who cares?
0: All right. That's right. I forgot to mention the 7-toed drag queen. Nobody else has a seven-toed drag queen. And let me point out, Phylexis has been calling me for so long, it wasn't cool to be a drag queen.
2: Oh, my God. How many years now?
0: I don't know. It's embarrassing how many years I've talked
2: to
0: you.
2: It's got to be over 20.
0: It is over 20. It's way over 20. You were on that
1: poster.
0: That's
1: a long-time friendship, you two. You should be proud.
0: Oh, my God.
2: Oh, shut up.
0: How many times have you almost died in the last 20 years, Phylexis? It's been at least three or four times you've almost died. And yet you've come back. You've risen back.
2: I know.
0: You're like, you do the rope-a-dope with death. You fight with it.
2: I'm like a hemorrhoid.
0: Yeah, you can't. Oh. You keep coming back for more. All right, well, thank you, Phylexis.
2: I love the show. That's why I keep coming back.
0: We love you, Phylexis. Be safe, all right? Take care of your health, my man.
2: Too,
0: all right, thank you. There you go. Our friend Phylexis, America's favorite drag queen caller. We've got legends lined up, and, well, it's another legend. And I tried to do the right thing with this guy, and it did not work out. Let's now go to Louisiana, and let's say hello to the one and only, a man that had a major medical procedure done the other day. And we say hello to Anthony in Louisiana. Hello, Anthony. Welcome.
4: Hey, Ben. How you doing?
0: Well, listen, I'm a little upset with you. All right. Do you know why I'm upset with you?
4: How about them Cowboys?
0: How about them? Did you just say how about them Cowboys?
1: Yeah, he did.
0: You think I'm upset with you because how about them Cowboys?
4: Yes, what, Ben?
0: Anthony.
4: Yeah.
0: Anthony? Why do you think I'm upset? Why do you think I'm upset with you?
4: Yeah, I don't know.
0: All right. So last week you called up, right? And what did you get? What did you give Koopaloop?
4: Oh, yeah, my phone number.
0: Yeah. So what do you think I did the other day?
4: You called me?
0: Well, I tried to call you. I tried to call you, and turns out you gave the wrong number to Coop. It didn't work.
4: I'm going to give it to you again.
0: Okay. All right. I'm just saying. I mean, I wrote it down exactly as Coop sent it to me, and I called it, and it went, that's it. And then I said, well, so I thought I maybe dialed it wrong. So then I dialed it again. You know what it did?
4: What?
0: Just like that.
4: Oh, you better have to dial 318. Area code 318.
0: No, I did. Hold on a second. Let me check here. I'm not going to give out your phone number on the air. Well, I guess I could give out this number because it's actually not.
1: The first three and the last four.
0: Yeah, the first three. No, it is a 318 number. The last four looked a little sus, as the kids say.
4: Yeah, 3088.
0: Oh, well, there you go. All right. Hold on.
1: What'd you have? 3089?
0: No, I had 0088 is what I had. So what is it? No, give out your number. Do not give out your number.
1: No, just the last four. Just the last four.
0: No. What are the last four? How about that?
4: 3088.
0: All right. I have now put the correct number. Do you remember there was a guy in Minnesota that when we started using Twitter, old guy didn't know how to use Twitter. So
5: his username was just his phone number.
0: His username was his phone number.
5: Oh, who was that?
0: I don't remember. I don't think he calls anymore, but it was the funniest thing. He loved the show so much, and he was an old guy, and he didn't know how to use Twitter, so he just typed. You know, back in those days, you had to put your phone number in. I think you still do, but he put his number as his username. It was so good.
4: Hey, sir. How you doing?
1: I'm good. How are you doing after all your surgery?
4: Oh, they had to change it. They had to reschedule it.
0: Again?
1: Oh, my gosh.
5: So that would have been a wasted phone call anyway.
0: I know. I'm glad. Yeah, all right. See? So now I'm not going to call you. I was going to call you, but I don't need to call you. When have they rescheduled? Let me guess. 2028?
4: October the 1st. Thursday, October the 1st.
0: All right. October 1st. That's not that far away. A couple weeks away.
4: Yeah. Hey, cuz, how about them Cowboys?
1: Oh, they are looking so good.
0: She didn't see a second of that game.
1: I did, too.
0: No chance. No, you were not working.
1: Okay, so I did start I started the beginning of football morning, which was great. But then I did have to go to a bowling alley birthday party.
0: Like I said, you didn't see a second of
1: the
0: game.
1: So I did not catch the Cowboys.
0: big all right, bye-bye.
1: But, you know, I was cheering from a distance.
0: I'm sure you were.
5: Yes. A real fan would say, F your birthday, the game is on.
0: Or at least watch it on your phone. You know, have it on your phone. you know.
1: I don't have it on my phone.
0: I understand. All right. It is the Ben Maller Show.
1: I'm
0: so,
1: just a girl.
0: Sean McVay using some self-deprecating humor. McVay, there have been a number of McVay suck-ups in the media that have defended the outrageous travel plans the Rams took to Australia. McVay, though, poking fun at himself post-game in the hood in Inglewood in the bowels of SoFi Stadium. When talking to the media at the end there, he says, sometimes you have a dumb blank coach that makes travel plans that put you in a bad spot, McVay said in his post-game news conference before leaving the podium, walking away. That was a drop the mic moment there, which is a body blow to those that have defended the outrageous travel plans of the LA Rams to go at the last possible minute around the world, 8,000 miles to play a football game. At least McVay is able, and he's rich enough and he's good enough where he can get away with that. You think if Robert Saleh did that, he'd be able to laugh about it? I'm going to guess not so much. Time now, though, for the Who Am I game. This is where I pretend to be somebody else. And here it is. Quickly! So the Rams wide receiver Davante Adams had 195 receiving yards and two touchdowns at age 33 and 271 days old.
5: Who?
0: The only older players to reach those numbers since the merger are James Lofton.
5: Who?
0: Back in the day in 1991 and me. Again, who? Davante Adams, 195 yards receiving, two touchdowns at age 33, almost age 34. Only older players to reach those numbers are James Lofton and blank since the merger.
5: Who?
0: Since me. Who am I? The answer. We'll get to that. We'll do it next.
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0: on Fox Sports Radio, and we're hanging out together. Now, you know, during the live show, we are on X a lot. You get real-time reaction from fellow men, women, and children. And of course, there's no kids listening because we're in the safe harbor. Wink, wink, nod, nod.
1: Uh-huh.
0: Nonetheless, now, we haven't had a kid caller in a while. Some famous...
1: Who was our last one? Charlie?
0: Yeah, Charlie in Dallas. Yeah, Charlie in...
1: What up, Charlie?
0: Charlie in Wisconsin, too. He still listens. He's in college. That doesn't really count, does it?
1: Mm-mm. Now, and then the little sister that they do jokes.
0: Oh, yeah, in Washington.
1: She counts.
0: Yeah. The comedian. Bennett the comedian, I believe is his name. He can be a baseball player, so he'll forget about us. But we used to have a lot of kid callers who were famous. Maggie, the most famous kid caller. Well, actually, not only Maggie. Who's the kid that beat Justin in Cincinnati? Remember, Well, that's Maggie. She's grown up. She's got kids now. Holy crap. What happened? And then what's the kid's name that beat Justin in Cincinnati? Justin's a retired caller, but he used to be really good at trivia. He gave that up, that life of overnight sports radio trivia.
2: You suck!
0: Anyway, we're on X a lot during the live show, but people are much nicer on Instagram. Ben Maller on Fox. You can see little videos on there. Also, Facebook, Ben Maller Show. So follow the accounts on the different platforms. We thank you. We thank you. We thank you. Time now, though, for the Who Am I game. The Rams wide receiver Davante Adams had a throwback game. 195 yards receiving, two touchdowns at age 33 and 271 days. Only older players to reach those numbers since the merger are James Lofton back in 1991 and me.
3: Who
0: am I? That is the question. What is the answer? Alf, the alien opiner, says Joey Jaws Chestnut Poutine Champ again. From the great Alf, the legend. Femi in Minnesota is going low-hanging fruit. He says Jerry Rice. Who else do we have? Page down. Unnamed country music superstar. There you go. Very nice. D-Lo, that was, by the way, from Milkman Mike in Colorado. D-Lo Brown from King Roy. Moose Haas, good name by Mr. Nice Guy. Louis Tiant, another good name by Rich in Vegas. Marvin the Martian from Rob in the 321. Anthony Surgeon from Kathy in Madison. Eddie Garcia, I guess, by Robbie the Mariner fan. All right, do you have an answer, Larry? Quickly!
1: Hulk Hogan!
0: No, it's Shannon Sharp, believe it or not. Shannon Sharp. Old guy.
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25: The Rams' Matthew Stafford threw 4 touchdown passes in LA's win over the Giants Monday night, 28-6. Stafford with 327 yards passing, 8 catches for Devontae Adams, 195 yards and 2 scores. His teammate Puka Nacua was out, missing practice again Saturday with a hip injury. Giants starting quarterback Jackson Dart limped off on the first drive with a knee injury. Falcons quarterback Michael Penix will start this Thursday's game, coming back from last year's torn ACL. The Vikings will start quarterback Kyler Murray this week. He has clear concussion protocol. Washington QB Jaden Daniels will see specialists on Tuesday and Wednesday after Sunday's dislocated elbow. And Bears quarterback Caleb Williams is likely out this week. He's not due to practice after Sunday's hamstring injury. And in baseball, the Orioles beat Toronto 4-3. Pete Alonso, 2 home runs. He has 40 this season. I'm Steve DeSager.
26: Okay, let's get started.
27: Ben Maller saying this.
28: Now it blows.
27: Saying that.
28: Genetic phone booth.
27: And
28: Billy Crystal.
29: They held a webinar
0: on how not to play the position. He is such a Mr. Softy that he can't play back to back.
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28: It makes me want to puke in my mouth.
27: Ben Maller, it's his way or nothing.
0: Let me repeat that for the people a little slow in the back of the room.
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0: Well, we went from bear down to bear maybe. Well, Welcome in the beginning of another hour of the Ben Maller Show. We are in the air everywhere. BFFs, as we enjoy the ultimate audio playground. We've got the loop-de-loops, the slides, the merry-go-round, all of it, coast-to-coast, border-to-border, and beyond, on the vast and lip-smackingly powerful microphones of FSR emanating live from the Boulevard, Banter Boulevard of the night, all night, guaranteed human from the world-famous Fox Sports Radio Studios, where legends like Stevie Meatballs and Donkey Sausage have demanded the Express. And I, you know what? If Stevie Meatballs and Donkey Sausage want it, and Not a Burner and Doc Dan in Minnesota, even Key Lime Pie Bobby. Lorena ruined that. We used to get Key Lime Pie from Bobby, but she said no more Key Lime Pie. We haven't gotten Key Lime Pie in a long time. It's a bad job by her.
1: Hey, Bobby.
0: 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So the Monday night game was a rout, as the LA Rams are back. Tough day for the Trolls. They'll be back when the Rams lose again. The Rams into the win column. The story, though, Jackson Dart, snap, crackle, pop, as all that good mojo the Giants had from beating the Cowboys had a little success stopping the Rams. Matthew Stafford, 4 touchdown passes. However, our lead this hour from Sweet Home Chicago, where Tree and Yefimi and all the other legends who love the show there are driving out and about around the Windy City. And everyone talking about the Bears for all the wrong reasons. And if you have not heard the follow-up to the injured Bears quarterback, it is a humdinger of a story. Now, we were kidding around at the end of a previous episode of the show. We were like, wouldn't it be funny if Caleb Williams just came back and played in the next game for the Bears? Wouldn't that be hilarious? After it looked like he had been shot with a bazooka. Wouldn't that be funny if he just went back out and played? Well, there's apparently a chance he could do just that. What? What on God's green earth are you talking about? So Caleb Williams is listed as week to week. Now, I'm more day to day. He's week to week. His hammy apparently didn't go whammy. What? Yes, the right hamstring injury, which looked like a career-ending injury based on his reaction as he was scrambling midway through the fourth quarter in that thrilling Bears 9-3 loss to Minnesota. He was helped off on a cart. He was taken off the field on a cart to the locker room with a towel over his head, the whole thing. So then we fast forward, and Ben Johnson, coach of your Chicago football team, revealed that he does not expect Williams to practice this week. Not a game. We talked about practice. But, you know what that means. But, notably, has not ruled him out for the Monday night game. Looks like we're having another bad Monday night game. Bears and Eagles the next Monday night game. Now, Ben Johnson offered a optimistic response, saying that Williams is, quote, a little bit different than the average human being. Oh, definitely is. And has previously returned from injuries faster than expected. Is that true? That sounds like a lie to me. Is that true? Anyway, that's a good jumping off point. Let us discuss the question. The Caleb Williams hamstring drama or rama, is this a medical documentary or a Hollywood production? That's the question. So I've got code enforcement, daycare center, and jumbo-sized pink bottles. And we will combine all of these things together, and we are going to jump on a grenade, which is what it looked like Caleb Williams had done, and it exploded. Kaboom goes the grenade. Good night. It's all over. Apparently not. So,
4: number one.
0: Stop. So the arrow is officially pointing at Tinseltown for Caleb Williams. Remember, he got paid to pretend like he was going to USC to play football, where he lived in his luxury skyline apartment there in L.A. which is good because you don't want to be near the floor. That's where all the smell of urine is from the homeless people peeing all over the streets of L.A. because they're allowed to do that thanks to the great city leaders there in Los Angeles. Anyway, somewhere along the way, just getting helped off the field became insufficient. And I don't know when this happened. You got to play it up to the cameras. Now, NBA guys are really good at playing it up for the cameras. But typically, football players, these were people with machismo. These were men's men. They're not going to do the bullcrap the NBA guys do where they embellish injuries. Well, times have changed, and now you watch these injuries in the NFL. It's like dinner theater. It's dinner and a show watching the NFL injuries, at least with Caleb Williams. His exit contained more production value. Caleb Williams, the Bears quarterback, leaving the field, there was more production value than most network halftime shows. Do you understand? Do you understand what we're dealing with here with Caleb Williams? It's wild. The only thing missing was a sponsorship logo on the cart that took him off the field. Missed opportunity by the Chicago Bears. He starts with a towel over his head. Oh my God. You know what they put over your head when you're dead? They put a blanket over your head when you're dead. So he put the towel over his head. He then, Caleb Williams, dramatically removed the towel, and he unleashed what appeared to be a primal scream. Oh, the agony. And then he looked around. He realized the moment. Like a great actor, he realized the moment, and he gave an arm pump, similar to when Donald Trump, the president, got shot. Right? Remember that? And he raised his fist in the air, one of the great photographs of this recent times and all that. Caleb Williams, he pumped his arm in the air. Everywhere.

enforcement, because this is a serious man card violation. Man card violation. What are you doing? Seriously. Several of you sent me clips of Daniel Jones, who I've been very critical of. Very critical of Daniel Jones, the Colts quarterback. Not a fan. And Daniel Jones had the ultimate snap, crackle, pop last year. His leg was, everything was torn in his leg. And was there a scream? No. Did he pump his arm in the air? No. Did he have a towel over his head? No. He just walked off the field like, you know, like a man. He just walked off the field. There was no drama, O-rama, none of that. And then you juxtapose that with Daniel Jones did, who was seriously injured for the Indianapolis Colts last year. And then you look at this guy, this schmuck, Caleb Williams, who, my God, man code violation. Man code violation. That's grade A NFL embellishment for the Bears quarterback. And, you know, think of this like we go back, if you're old enough to remember, there's a basketball player for the Celtics named Paul Pierce who, you know, it was very similar. It's like Paul Pierce 2.0 here, but the injury theater with Paul Pierce, this is getting IMAX. Paul Pierce was injury theater. He got rolled off in a wheelchair, and it turns out he actually had pooped his pants, and he needed to change his white Celtic home shorts because he had poopy in his pants, and so he had to take a doo-doo, and so he acted like he was dying. And even Paul Pierce, I believe, watched the clip of Caleb Williams and said, hey, it's a little much, Caleb. You know, laid it on a little too thick there. What are you doing? Come on. So if Williams can't play on Monday night, the special agent Tyson Bagent will take over. He'll get the start against the Eagles. He did not play particularly well for the Chicago Bears in limited duty there against the Vikings. Of course, Ben Johnson called him a darn good football player, which tells you Ben Johnson will praise literally anyone. All right, staying in the Windy City, page two. So a week into the season, the Bears put up 59 points, God's gift to football, Ben Johnson, a messiah. And now you look at it, 1 week later, you've got this, whatever this thing is with Caleb Williams, obviously embellishing the level of injury that he had based on what Ben Johnson said. So Chicago was penalized 11 times in Sunday's game. There were 8 accepted penalties for 58 yards. They drew 12 penalties for 57 yards back in week one against Carolina. So the Bears have a discipline problem, it's fair to say, the size of a nice, thick Chicago deep dish pizza, thick, sloppy, and impossible to ignore the Chicago Bears' mistakes. And so the question, how much of this sloppy Chicago football falls on the shoulders of Ben Johnson? Boy Wonder, the new Boy Wonder coach there, Ben Johnson. So and I don't want to overreact. I don't want to overreact. How about 100%? How about 100% the Chicago Bears, who, as we say, they have a discipline problem there. And right now, these players are treating the rules of the game like junk mail. Don't even bother. You don't look at your junk email folder. You just click delete. You don't look at it. And that's it. So as we like to say in these parts, you're either coaching it or you're allowing it to happen. And either way, you're cooked. Ben Johnson, the coach of the Bears, currently running a daycare center. It's called the Yellow Flag Daycare Center, and it's just great. Repeatedly committing friendly fire week after week. Now, 2 weeks into the NFL season, and Ben Johnson's offense has more laundry on the field than if you go into the housekeeping department at your local Holiday Inn. There's more laundry from the Chicago Bears and all the mistakes they're making, at least in the eyes of the officials. And the Bears, I mean, you look at it, they also should have a sponsorship deal. We mentioned Ben Johnson, his quarterback there, Caleb Williams, that cart should have had a big sponsor logo on it. Well, also, the Chicago Bears, they should be sponsored by Tide. They do so much laundry work for the officials there with the penalties on the field. It's completely absurd. Completely absurd. And Ben Johnson inherited a football team, and somehow they're like a flag manufacturing thing they've got going on there. Now, going forward for the Bears, Ben Johnson clearly needs to spend some time at practice with flashcards. And the flashcards will say, don't do that, dummy. And that's it. All right, final point. We now move in the division. We go from Chicago to Minnesota. Minnesota nice, where the little fella, Kyler Murray, has been cleared
from the NFL's concussion protocol. The good news is it was a little concussion. It would

0: be a big concussion, but he doesn't have a big head. So Kyler Murray, a concussion. He's now been cleared from the protocol. He is set to return as the Vikings starting quarterback in week number 3 against the Buccaneers. So that'll
1: number
0: be
1: three.
0: The matchup there. Now, Kevin O'Connell, the head coach there in Minnesota, confirming the decision, saying that Alligator Arms has completed the final phase. The final phase was doing great and will start against the Tampa Bay football team, which looks terrible. Kyler Murray suffering a concussion very early in that game against Green Bay back in week 1. He took a hit while attempting to slide, and that was that. All right, so the question, how excited should our friends, the Viking fans, really be with Kyler Murray back in the fold? So how excited? So I would advise Eek in Roseville, Minnesota, and Al, and all the boys there, all even Hollering James, all my guys in Minnesota, and a few of the gals. My advice, fasten your seatbelts. Now, why would you have to fasten your seatbelts? Because Viking fans, please keep your hands also and feet inside the quarterback ride at all times. At all times. We have seen enough to know exactly what this is. We know what this is. The Kyler Murray experience is basically Magic Mountain on a holiday weekend. What does that mean? Long waits, sudden drops, and eventually somebody gets very nauseous and vomits. Yes. And they also get diarrhea. It happens. So let's be real here. Now, I've been on a long time behind these microphones and the entire time Kyler Murray's been in the NFL. And I was never a fan of Kyler Murray, but the fascination with Kyler Murray is based entirely on what he can do rather than what he consistently does. And it's the highlight, the TikTok type quarterback. There's a few plays where Kyler Murray looks really good, and he always looks like it's a glitch because he's so tiny. It's like, hey, who let the kindergartner play in the NFL? Who allowed that? You can't allow that guy. He's too small. He could get hurt. And he does get hurt. But they allow him to play. You know, I don't know how. It doesn't seem like. And Pop Warner, you have to be a certain height and a certain weight to play. I guess in the NFL, they don't have those rules. Like, Kyler Murray's too small to play Pop Warner. He's allowed to play in the NFL. Anyway, you know what he is? He's cryptocurrency. That's what he is. Could reach the moon, right? Could hit it big. Crypto could completely crash out before halftime. You never know. And the thing that I'm also really amazed by, and I shouldn't be amazed by this, but I am, is this toxic relationship NFL backers have with Kyler Murray. It's that kind of relationship. You know, the one where your friends already know exactly how the story is going to end and it's not good. But you still insist, no, really, no, listen, she's changed, dude. Nah, man, she's hot. You know, she's changed. She's hot. No, she hasn't. She's a nut job and she's going to kill you. Not literally kill you, just ruin your life. And you're like, no, but you know, he's changed. Nah, hadn't happened. It hasn't changed. So my advice to my friends in Minnesota is to keep a couple of jumbo sized pink bottles of Pepto-Bismol. Right there, nearby, because you're going to need them. You're going to need those pink bottles, jumbo-sized of Pepto. It is the Ben Maller Show. If you'd like to be part, we have a segment coming up with our friend Billy from Hollywood, Florida. And this guy could never keep a job because he had to show up on time to work. And we figured when we gave him an opportunity to have a weekly segment, he would do it like twice and then he would never show up. He has not, I don't think he's missed one time. He's here. So he's going to fix the world. Not sure how that's going to happen. He's going to try to fix the world. And so if you would like to ask him a question or send a comment in on X, hashtag his stage name is Weedman Hippie. His name is Billy. His stage name is Weedman. I have to say that for the Bible Belt. You don't have to say his real name is Billy, but his stage name is Weedman Hippie. So if you'd like to send a message, hashtag Weedman Hippie, hashtag Ask a Weedman. See, I already screwed it up.
2: They can't even spell it. It doesn't matter.
0: It's a good point. It's a very good point. Anyway, figure that out, and we'll have some of those. And he loves Bozo, the district attorney. Boy, that makes him very happy. He laughs every time we say Bozo's name. He really enjoys that. So we'll get to Ask a Weed Man. We'll take your calls as well. We'll get to all of that, and we will do it next. However, it's a block party kind of a day, and I believe it is the A blockity blockity blockity, and let's find out what hour it is.
1: Number two.
0: Thank you, Mr. Leprechaun Guy, who lives out near, in between Worcester and Boston, and a friend of the show, big fan of Lorena's, and vice, very mutual friendship there they have, clearly. 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
4: 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Josh Allen opened Highmark Stadium with a bang while the Eagles soared late in Tennessee to win. The Bears and Commanders go down with their stars, and the Chiefs grabbed a second win in overtime. It's week three in the NFL. 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

0: our show on Fox Sports Radio. Hanging out with you all night long on the Red Eye Flight. And we've got our friend Billy coming up here momentarily to hang out with us and take calls and comments and all that good stuff. As we began this hour with a Maller monologue about Caleb Williams and the Bears, mostly, and Kyler Murray returning to the Vikings. He'll have a couple of good games. He's not going to suck every game, but he will suck. And when he sucks, watch out. If you'd like to be part, 877-99 on Fox, on X, at Ben Maller. That's at Ben Maller. You can say hello to Lorena. She's known as the FSR Tech Queen.
1: That's what they call me.
0: Right over there. She's got the, are those pink headphones? I can't, the white headphones?
1: They're kind of salmon-ish. Okay. You know, you could even say Band-Aid colored.
0: Yeah. I used to have a woman that worked on the show named Miranda. Miranda Marino. She had pink headphones. Back in the day, many years
1: ago. Yeah, me and Monty. Monty has a pink pair that she uses too.
0: Pink headphone. Koopaloop is here at a Bronco fan.
1: His are white.
0: That's racist. All right, Coop is right over there. You can say hello to him at
1: a
0: Bronco fan.
1: Do you see his? Come on, do you
0: I can tell they're light colored. I'm telling
2: you, racist.
1: They're white. Say it.
0: I can't. You don't understand my view here. You seem to think I can see you because there's glass.
3: They're white.
2: Racist.
1: Thank you, Ben.
0: All right, we will, you know, I don't know. I was going to read some of these crazy messages. Here's Chip in the Q's who says, A-plus on the monologue. So in a nutshell, when you're talking about the 2026 Bears, you're saying Chicago is playing their own version of flag football. Pretty much. Yeah. James says, how many games before Caleb Williams was injured again? I'll set the over-under at 3. I'm going to set the over-under at 3. That's what I'm going to do. What else do we have? Let's see. Page down. Read that. Let's bring him in right now. He lives in Hollywood, Florida. He's used an Obama phone for many, many years, and his goal is to fix the world, and he loves getting free food. We welcome in the man, the myth, the legend, our friend, Billy. Weed Man Hippie.
1: Say hi.
4: Hey, Dad, I love you.
0: Thank you. It's a fine emotion, love. It's a wonderful thing.
4: Hey, so what is Tua doing? What happened to him in Miami?
0: What are you talking about? What?
4: What happened to Tua in Miami?
0: Well, the Dolphins got rid of him. They paid $99 million for him to go play for another team.
4: Wow. That's unbelievable.
0: You would literally move, Weed Man, for $99, wouldn't you? You would relocate for $99.
4: Yes, I would.
0: Yeah. All right. Well, do you have an opening thought here, Weed Man? Any opening thought?
4: Yeah. So, on ABC News, like 2 nights ago, there were aliens. Did you see this? There were aliens from outer space coming to Earth.
0: Oh, yeah? I didn't see that. Why did I miss that? Are they friendly? What kind of aliens are they?
4: There were like 6 ships. They're coming from somewhere in outer space. I mean, we can't even get to Mars. I mean, they're coming from another galaxy or another universe.
0: Yeah.
4: But they're here.
0: Do we know which species? Which species are they?
4: I have no idea, but I love that. I love that we have aliens come to Earth.
0: Well, some would say they've already been here for a long time. You know, the pyramids back in the day that they had alien visitors there. Some of the drawings in Egypt, and they had spaceships. And
4: yeah, I remember that. I saw that. I love that. I love to see aliens.
0: Now, let's do a hypothetical. So let's say the reptilians, they're the power brokers of the alien community. Let's say the reptilians come down, all right, and they say, hey, Weed Man, we'd like to bring you back as a peace offering. We'd like to bring you back to our planet. Would you You would get into an alien spacecraft and you'd go with the reptilians back to their home planet. Interesting.
4: Well, I hope they weren't reptilians. I hope they looked like people. But yeah, I would, definitely.
1: He prefers the Nordic kind.
0: Oh, yeah, the Nordics are, they're the enlightened ones, the Nordics there. They're human. Yeah, they are human looking, the Nordics, and mostly peaceful. Now, the reptilians are supposedly about control. What about the grays? No?
4: No. Yeah, grays. I remember grays, too. I love the grays. But not reptiles. I wouldn't want to go with reptiles.
0: I'd like to point out to all the affiliates that we've now crossed streams with coast to coast. George Norrie is now breaking down the Minnesota Vikings secondary, and we are now talking about insectoids, Nordics, reptilians, and the grays is what we're doing. Well, you want to answer some questions here, Billy, Weedman Hippie?
4: Yeah, sure.
0: All right.
4: Hi,
1: Weedman.
0: There he is. All right. Let's see. What do we got here? Paige, Dan.
4: I want to thank Carito when he sent me that food last week.
0: Yeah? What did he send you? Oh, he sent you. I remember you told me. You told me what he sent you.
4: All right. Steak and baked potato. Yeah. That was great.
0: It was very nice. And when Ferg Dog writes in, he says, what kind of music are you into? Do you like any of the new stuff, Weed Man, or do you think it all sucks?
4: No, I'm a big rock and roll fan. The Eagles, like that.
0: That's not Tom Jones. Oh,
4: Tom Jones, no doubt.
0: No, but you're not listening to anybody new. Who's the newest artist you've listened to?
4: No, I don't listen to anything new.
0: Like, the only reason I do is because my wife has it on, so I will have in the background, she'll have music sometimes and I'll hear it.
1: Like, I bet she has good taste in music.
2: Weed Man, you told me that you have Cardi B on repeat.
0: You like Dua Lipa? You're a big Dua Lipa fan? You're a fan of her work? No? You don't even know. You have no idea who Dua Lipa is. Is she still popular? I don't know. She used to be popular.
1: Yeah, she's still popular.
0: Okay. What about Bad Bunny? You a big Bad Bunny fan?
4: Never heard of him.
0: No? Have you heard of a bunny?
4: Yes, I have.
0: All right.
2: Well, you haven't heard of Bad Bunny, Weed Man?
4: No.
2: Bad Bunny. You don't watch the Super Bowl?
0: I know. Performed halftime at last year's Super Bowl.
4: Wow.
3: Can you play a little for him?
0: A lot of it's got bad words in it.
2: Lorena's lazy.
1: It doesn't have bad words per se. No, we can't play music into the podcast, so it's just going to be like.
0: Oh yeah, we get in trouble because we have to pay.
1: It's just going to be dead. Yeah, air on yeah, there,
0: we have to pay. You know what?
2: That's their problem. They should tune in live.
1: I'm just going to play it.
0: All right.
3: I think you're allowed like 5 bars.
1: You're allowed 15 seconds of music.
0: We pay a lot of money to play 10 seconds of music. Hey, Titi me preguntó si tengo mucha novia. What's he saying, Weed Man? Mucha novia. Tengo a una niña en la otra. Oh, you're such a peach. All right, enough of that, please. No idea.
1: He's asking his grandma how many girlfriends he has.
0: Oh, okay.
4: Yeah. In Spanish.
1: Yes, mucho novias.
0: No, in German. All right. Yes. King Rory writes and says, when's the last time did Weedman Hippie suffer a Charlie horse, or did he cry like a little baby when he had a Charlie horse? When's the last time he had a Charlie horse, Weedman? You know what that is?
4: I can't even remember a Charlie horse at all.
0: Okay, but you were out on the streets. You were walking around a lot, right? You were out.
4: Yeah, but I never got hurt.
0: Okay. Fair enough. Alf writes in, the alien opiner from the Commonwealth. He says, Billy, when is the last time you slept? You've got to be joking.
4: I don't sleep. I never, ever sleep. It's unbelievable. I never sleep. Not one second. I never fall asleep.
0: That's impossible.
4: I know. You would think it's impossible. I think it's impossible. But Ben, I swear to God, I never, ever fall asleep, ever.
0: Is it possible then you're
3: maybe you're an alien.
0: Exactly. I was just going to say that. I was going to say that, Lisa. I was going to say, if you don't sleep, then you're an alien. All right. Anyway.
4: I can't even argue with that. I wish I had a spaceship. I wish I could get out of here.
0: All right. Yeah, we're fixing the world here. It's very important. Our friend Billy, Weed Man Hippie there.
4: Let's fix the world.
0: Well, this is going to fix the world here. Michael in Tulsa writes in. Tulsa. You ever been to Tulsa, Oklahoma?
4: No.
0: Do you know where Oklahoma is?
4: Yeah.
0: Where is Oklahoma?
4: It's in the west. In the southwest.
2: Name some bordering states.
0: Yeah, what state? Famous state below Oklahoma.
4: Utah. Am I wrong?
0: Who's
4: that's not right.
0: Cool. What do you think? Who's better at geography, Lorena or Weedman?
1: We used to have this game. Okay, we're not playing it again.
2: Yeah, we are. What name a state that borders?
0: What is
2: Oklahoma,
0: a state below Lorena? Oklahoma?
4: Nebraska.
0: Nebraska's below Oklahoma.
4: The mountain chain.
1: Is
0: Lorena, what do you?
1: The one that looks like a frying pan.
0: What do you think is below Oklahoma?
1: Kentucky.
0: Oh, this is so good.
4: Kentucky's in the east.
1: Is it Minnesota?
0: Yes, it is. Minnesota's below Oklahoma.
4: New Mexico, am I right?
0: New Mexico.
4: New Mexico.
0: Oh, this is great. And it's not, you guys aren't, you're not, you're trying, right?
1: You're,
0: no, we're not, we're not. I'm not showing you. Now, technically, Weedman's not completely wrong, because I think a brief part of New Mexico does border Oklahoma, but a very, very small part,
1: oh, is Oklahoma
0: Weedman.
1: Oklahoma one of the more squarish ones?
0: No.
2: No, it is the one that looks like a frying pan or a sauté pan.
0: No, it looks like a butcher knife.
4: I'm in the Midwest. Oh, yeah, I'm right about that.
2: A meat cleaver.
0: A meat cleaver. Yeah, it looks like a meat cleaver. Like if you're holding with your right hand a meat cleaver and you were about to kill someone.
2: It's this one, Lorena.
1: Yeah, that's what I thought. What's below?
2: What's below it?
0: Oh my God! Come on!
1: That's
2: yes,
0: it's the big. It's oh my goodness!
4: But it is in the Midwest. It's come on!
0: It's no. It's like this. It's like this weird. Yeah, well, it's weird because Kansas is in the Midwest, right? And so it's
2: the Midwest.
0: Above it.
2: But he said that he didn't say the Midwest. He said Southwest.
0: Yeah. Where does the Southwest starts in New Mexico? Is that right?
2: Yeah.
0: Yeah.
2: No, but that's yeah, that's a good point. I didn't realize that it does border New Mexico just a tiny little bit.
4: I'm right.
0: Well, no,
2: none of you said Texas.
0: Yeah. Which is what's most known for is below Oklahoma's Texas. Like there's an Oklahoma Texas rivalry in college football.
4: Oh, okay. Texas. Okay,
0: I love after the fight. Oh, yeah. All right. Well, thank you, Michael and Tulsa.
1: That was easy. We should do that again.
0: Yeah, that went really well. Late night drug tester writes in, says it is National Temperature Control Day. What is your thermostat set at, Weedman? What is your thermostat?
4: 70. That's what we're set at right now, 70.
0: Okay. That seems true. I go as low as I can. I have like a room air conditioner, so it doesn't go that low, but I set it as low as I can set it. I like it cold. I want it to be cold, Weedman.
4: You want to be in the 60s?
0: Yeah, I'd like to. I'd go lower than that. If I could.
4: No way. You're not going to have it in the 50s in your house.
0: Yeah,
4: that's
0: I would.
4: Crazy.
0: Analog Al writes in. He says, hey, Weed Man, what is the best thing you ever found in a dumpster? It's a great question. You're fine.
4: I used to be by a Raising Cane's when I was on the street, and they used to have great food. They come out and they give me great food by Raising Cane's. I love that.
0: But it wasn't out of the dumpster. They just hand it to you? Is that what they would do?
4: Yeah.
0: I read somewhere that Bucky's throws away a lot of stuff, like really good stuff. So if you,
1: I've seen Bath and Body Works dumpster dives. I'm a big fan of those. Makes me want to do it myself.
2: I've actually heard a lot of bad things about Bucky's lately.
1: Really?
4: I don't know what Bucky's is. What's Bucky's?
1: Your favorite gas stop?
2: It's like a truck stop.
0: I'm not gonna go into the anti Bucky's group that are
1: they're
0: trying to sully
1: Beavers.
0: Bucky's.
2: they're very litigious.
0: Yeah, well, I don't like that, but,
4: what kind of food is this place?
5: It's evil.
0: They have great barbecue sandwiches.
1: They serve beaver.
0: Pretty much, they put their logo on everything. Yeah, they put their logo on everything. Broadway Jay writes in. He says, the most boring part of the Ben Maller show is when Weed Man Hippie calls in.
1: Lies!
4: That's terrible.
0: All right, that's from Broadway Jay. Bozo, the district attorney, writes in. He says, Weed Man, you said last week you could go a whole year without weed if it meant $10 million, but what's the longest you've ever gone without smoking weed?
4: Oh, not very long. Never really very long. You know, I told you, there's a store right down the block. I buy weed all the time.
0: No, I know, but when you were in jail, usually you've been arrested a bunch, but you should just go for like a day or two, right, normally, and then you're out? Is that normally how it goes?
4: Yeah. I mean, I haven't been there in a long time. Hopefully I never go back. But yeah, I mean, that's the longest time I've ever been without.
0: Was when you were locked up, I guess.
2: Well, there was that one time that when we were looking for him, he was in there for a few weeks.
0: You were away for a while. Remember that one time, Weed Man? Remember that?
4: Yeah, I remember that.
0: Yeah. All right. Let's see here. What else do we have? Page down. I don't know. Some of these we've had before. I don't know if we want to repeat stuff from previous episodes of the show. All right, Billy. Well, it's been amazing yet again. Oh, here's Nada. Here's one from Nada. Now, she was supposed to show up to Vegas, and then she didn't show up. We didn't get to meet her in Vegas.
1: A lot of Nada.
0: I don't know what happened. Anyway, she says, what was Billy's dream car? What was your dream car, Billy? I had that before, but what's your dream car?
4: Oh, a dream car, dude. Bentley. I'd love a Bentley. That'd be great.
0: Nice Bentley. Yeah. All right. Shouldn't you want, is it an Aston Martin? How much is that? Like $1 million?
2: That's my dream car, an Aston Martin.
0: How much is it? Like $1 million?
2: No, it's not. It depends on which model, but it's in like the couple hundred thousand, range.
0: Okay. I got you.
4: 200,000?
0: No more. A lot of the new cars are like 80, 100,000. Like somewhat normal cars are like 80, 100,000. It's crazy. All right, Weedman, thank you. Appreciate it. Well, I guess we'll talk to you at the end of the week. Yes, lame jokes.
4: I love you, Ben.
0: All right, thank you. And bye, Lisa. All right.
5: Bye, everyone.
0: There they go. What a couple they are. A couple of just wonderful people. Lisa and Billy Weed.
2: She was amped today.
0: Yeah. She was fired up. Very talkative. All right. It is the Ben Maller Show as we are working our way through the overnight hours. We'll get back to the calls here at 877-99 on Fox. And we have Maller to the third degree. Time now, before we get to Maller to the third degree, here's the instant trivia. Jameis Winston is tied with blank for the most interceptions per game as a starter since the year 2000. That's the last generation of NFL football. Jameis Winston, tied with blank for the most interceptions per game as a starter since the year 2000. That is the Insta Trivia. The answer next.
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0: 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That's why there's 1, 2, 3, 4, five cameras in here. 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Watch the videos. Comment. Thank you. Thank you. Thank you. Time now for the Insta Trivia. Jameis Winston is tied with blank for the most interceptions per game as a starter since the year 2000. That's the last generation in the NFL. Femi going with Ryan Fitzpatrick is his answer. Alf, the alien opiner, says Ben Bishop. Die, diarrhea. The legend, Mr. Irrigation from Houston, says Madison Beer is the answer. Who else do we have? Page down. Blind Scott. Retired caller Blind Scott from Maller Prop Guy. Who else? Browning Nagel from Rob and the 321. One of the Grays from Kathy and Madison. Knee Man Marcus Mariota from the legend Mad Jack. Lorena, do you have an answer? Lorena.
1: I'm going to go with Stitch.
0: Is it Stitch? No.
1: Oh, he's so cute, though.
0: All right. By the way, DJ Smith said the answer is the Padres because he's a Padre guy. It's also not Danny DeVito, guessed by Neil in Fall River. The correct answer, a legend, John Kitna. John, you remember John Kitna? That means you're old if you remember John Kitna. Bengals, Lions, Cowboys, me, oh my!
2: It's Maller.
3: How about that?
2: To the third degree. Fire it. This is when Big Ben gets grilled.
0: And to the Koopaloo.
4: Ben, historically, teams that have started a season 0-2 have about an 11% chance of making the playoffs.
0: That's not good, Cool.
4: No, it is not. there are 8 teams in the NFL that have started off 0-2.
0: Yeah.
4: Of those 8 teams, do you think there are any that that you think could actually make the playoffs?
0: Yeah, so the two that I'm going to circle would be both in the AFC, Houston and Indianapolis, because they're in the AFC South. Location, location, location. Not that I think the Colts are the Texans are that good. That division, and you could argue Tampa Bay also, because the southern part of the NFL sucks. But I'm going to go, you asked me, so I'm going to go Texans and the Colts, one of those two. Next!
4: Ben, Baltimore Ravens defensive coordinator Anthony Weaver called Tyler Shuck poor man's Josh Allen.
0: Yeah.
4: And Tyler Shuck actually liked that one. How do you feel about that assessment?
0: I'm not quite there. Shuck's better than I thought he was going to be. I thought he would be terrible. Who's this guy? Aw, shucks. You know, the whole, he doesn't look, it reminds me, remember Brett, well, you're younger than I, but when Brett Favre came around, everyone was like, why do you pronounce it like that? And I look at Tyler Shuck and I'm like, that doesn't look like it's supposed to sound.
4: I have to remind myself every time.
0: Right? I'm the same way. But I'll give the guy credit. He played well in the fourth quarter. He outplayed, I'm actually talking about him later on. He outplayed Lamar Jackson down the stretch of that game. Too long drive for the Saints. Two long drives. And I'm not all in yet, but I'll tell you what, I like him more than Kyler Murray. I like. Next, quick light.
4: Marvin Harrison Jr. had a donut this past weekend. is it safe to call him a bust already?
0: Yes. However, I do believe that the Cardinals will end up trading him at the end of the year, and somebody else will give him an opportunity because of his name and the bloodlines. Probably the Colts, but he's been terrible. How do we do?
4: You pass this edition.
0: That is a win. Put it on the board. Winner, winner, winner. Chicken.
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5: The Rams dominated the Monday night football matchup with the Giants, winning 28-6. Matthew Stafford, 4 touchdown passes, 1 interception, 327 yards. Giants starting quarterback Jackson Dark limped off on the first drive with a knee injury. He was hit as he threw. The Ravens say wide receiver Zay Flowers has a good shot to play this weekend. He missed Sunday's game with a bad hamstring. Colts wide receiver Alec Pierce could go on IR with a heel injury. The Colts are signing wide receiver Darius Slayton. Eagles tight end Dallas Goedert will miss a few weeks with a sprained MCL, so Philadelphia is signing tight end Zach Ertz. In baseball, a limited schedule, but Baltimore down 3-0 early, beat Toronto 4-3. Pete Alonso hit 2 home runs. He has 40 this year. He hit the go-ahead 2-run homer bottom of the 8th. And Cubs third baseman Alex Bregman hopes to return during the playoffs after Sunday's facial fractures. I'm Steve DeSager.
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6: They are some angry birds. Angry birds. Welcome in the beginning of another hour of the Ben Maller Show. We are in the air everywhere. Just some fellow taxpayers over here as we are at your audio doorstep. Right there. Right there. Coast to coast, border to border, and beyond. On the vast and appetizingly powerful microphones of FSR emanating live from judgment, as in clouded judgment, guaranteed human from the world famous Fox Sports Radio studios, where Nick in Berkeley, our buddy Ernesto in the Bay, 49er guy, we love Ernesto. And Dominican Mike, another legend. Even Salsa. 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So our lead this hour is from Baltimore. We'll get back to the Monday night game, which was not much of a game. The LA Rams rammed it all day and rammed it all night and rammed it down the throat of the Giants as they get the blowout win there. Jackson Dart hurt. But the lead is from Baltimore, and I got a couple of angry messages, some people on email saying I've lost my mojo, I've lost my way as a talk show host because I didn't talk about this game after we kind of broke down everything on Sunday. And then I think somebody else who used to be an active member of the militia, Spicoli, was also upset with me. And it's not an omission where it's like I wasn't planning on talking about it. I was like, I had a lot to talk about. The Caleb Williams thing kind of hornswoggled the show. The good news is this still has legs. Hallelujah. Hallelujah. You know, I'm never one to dogpile on top of somebody struggling. I don't do that. I don't believe in that kind of radio. Unless I love that type of radio. So the Ravens had an 8-point lead in the fourth quarter. Now, an 8-point lead is not that big a lead. However, you're playing the Saints, not predicted to be a very good team this year, you'd think you're okay. You're okay. The Ravens blew a 17-9 fourth quarter lead in their home opener, and they ended up losing 24-17 as they pitched a shutout offensively in the fourth quarter, and the Saints go marching into the win column. Big underdog, New Orleans, mounting two touchdown drives while Baltimore's offense manages a single three and out before the final minute of regulation in the game. Now, the reason the game still has legs, I'll tell you why. Do you know why? Because that collapse, that choke job by the Baltimore football team is an NFL high 15th loss since 2021. So the last 5 years, when leading after three quarters, nobody has ridden the vomit comet more than the Baltimore Ravens in the fourth quarter. Now you got Mr. Multi-time Platinum MVP, the quarterback there, Lamar Jackson, who attributed the team's recurring malfunction down the stretch to things simply going wrong at the wrong time, he said. That's a quote. When asked post-game, Lamar said, it's just things simply going wrong at the wrong time. Okay, thank you, Captain Obvious. That is his version of we sucked at a time you cannot suck. So that is a good jumping off point. Let us discuss the question. How much blame does Lamar Jackson, a two-time MVP, deserve for the Ravens' fourth quarter blues, blowing leads more than any other team in the NFL? So I've got Algebra, Antiques Roadshow, and AirTag. And we will combine all of these things together. And we are going to drive a hard bargain because it is psychological things together. And we are going to drive a hard bargain because it is psychological warfare. It is. To lead off, we're going to slice up the blame crab cakes. The blame crab cakes, the Cheddar Bay biscuits. We're going to slice those up. And Lamar Jackson gets a jumbo-sized platter. All for himself. He gets the family platter. Enjoy, Lamar. I know it's not as good as those late-night food trucks you like so much, but enjoy your jumbo-sized family platter of the crab cakes. All right. And the people calling these late-game collapses freak accidents, there are some people saying, well, it's just kind of freaky things that have happened. It's really not anyone's fault. These people are called dopes. Don't listen to dopes. Don't do it. All right. How many freak accidents does one have to have before you start checking the driver and saying, well, what's going on here? So John Harbaugh is not around anymore. He's out losing games for the Giants on the sidelines there. You can't keep digging him up every time Lamar Jackson and the Ravens have issues. They cough up a furball in the fourth quarter. I can't keep doing that. Now, you got a new guy. You got a new coach, first-year coach Jesse Minter, who's on the sidelines in Maryland there. And Lamar, if you look at this, he's the only common denominator is Lamar Jackson to Baltimore's recurring fourth-quarter algebra problem. Now, Lamar, as we talked about, he claims things just went wrong at a time they can't go wrong, which is a wonderful way of saying I sucked at a time you cannot suck, etc. Down the stretch, though, we talked about this in a previous portion of this show, Tyler Shuck turned into a hybrid of Joe Montana and Tom Brady in the fourth quarter, while Lamar turned into Joe Public. And the Ravens defense, always known as one of the better defenses over the years, mostly in the NFL, and they couldn't get a stop to shorten those drives. But Lamar's the Mr. MVP guy. You gotta make a play. You only got the ball one time until the very end of the game, and so you've got to take advantage of your opportunities there. And this was, if you looked at what the Saints did, it was death by a thousand paper cuts. As Tyler Shuck attempted 14 passes in the fourth quarter, completed 12 of them. These were high percentage passes. He was taking what the defense gave him for the most part. And he ended up with a passer rating in the fourth quarter, Tyler Shuck, of 125, over 125 for Tyler Shuck. And Lamar was below 15, which I'm told is not good.

And you got to think. All right, furthermore, to San Francisco, or San Francisco adjacent in Santa Clara we go, where over the weekend the 49ers turned the Dolphins into sushi on Sunday. It is not one of the games that we featured. We did not talk about it and went to the mailbag. We talked about Lamar because people complained I didn't talk about Lamar. Well, people complaining. Nick in San Jose, he knows the way to San Jose. Nick is a regular listener. He says he's never called the show before, but he was upset that I did not celebrate the 49ers. Clearly, Nick, not aware that I am not a fanboy guy. And I kind of like the Rams, but I would give the Niners credit if I believe they deserve some extra credit and all that. But Nick was upset because the Niners made old guy history. And he thought we should have at least mentioned the Niners making old guy history. Did you hear what the old guy history was? No? You didn't hear? Okay, good. You didn't hear what it was. So Mike Evans, Kyle Juszczyk, George Kittle, Christian McCaffrey, DeMarcus Robinson, and Deebo Samuel. That is six different 30-plus guys scoring touchdowns to begin the NFL season. All right, that's Mike Evans, Kyle Juszczyk, George Kittle, Christian McCaffrey, DeMarcus Robinson, and Deebo Samuel. Six guys over the age of 30 scoring touchdowns, which is a record, we are told. Yeah, they keep track of everything. There are a lot of people that have no freaking life. No freaking life. So the question, can San Francisco realistically ride this collection of old geezers through an entire NFL season? Because that guy, Nick, he's like, hey, Mal, you got to mention this. Why didn't you mention this? You should have mentioned this. Now, I am flattered, Nick, and there's other stuff that people have sent to me complaining. I am flattered that you believe by me mentioning something on an overnight sports talk radio show that that somehow moves the needle. I am truly flattered. I am. So to answer the question, can San Francisco realistically ride this collection of old geezers through the entire season? Can I get a hell to the no? Can I get a hell to the no? Listen, Kyle Shanahan, as long as he's not driving, the owner's not visiting a trailer park in Ohio, and as long as they can keep their top wide receiver is Dejon Love on the field, they'll be fine. Kyle Shanahan has discovered the NFL's newest market inefficiency. Players old enough to remember VCRs. Players old enough. The over-the-hill gang 2.0 doing the electric old guy boogaloo. They're doing the electric old guy boogaloo is what they're doing here. So what are these guys? Weekend Warriors? Is that how that works? These old guys for the 49ers. Now forget about Fox or CBS, NBC, YouTube, Amazon, ABC, the 49ers. This roster should be on PBS. The pregame show should be Antiques Roadshow. They can show old leather helmets and things like that for the 49ers, shoulder pads. Now, Shanahan essentially running a, by NFL standards, a young man's game, a retirement community. And get AARP, somebody call AARP and order the commemorative plaque. Make sure you do that. And right now, San Francisco, they're essentially Shanahan and the guys up there are juggling plates at the retirement community center. And they're winning on muscle memory at this point, and industrial strength Bengay is what they're doing. And it's impressive until somebody pulls a hamstring. Reaching, trying to get that top shelf. There's a thing, a Metamucil. They're trying to reach up and get the Metamucil and all that. But it is absolutely adorable here in the early part of the NFL calendar, the month of September. But this 49ers roster has more mileage than a rental car you get from the airport. It's just, there's a lot of miles there. And so what happens when we get into December? Like Thanksgiving in late November and then early December, and the roster is the odometer is starting to smoke a little bit. You look at the roster there, you get the ice pack, and the Niners, instead of scheduling news conferences, they're scheduling orthopedic referrals is what they're scheduling for this roster. So the Niners, it's a good roster, and no one stays healthy in the NFL. That's the issue. And young guys get hurt. That is true. Older guys seem to get hurt more than the younger guys. And so Father Time is just laughing
like a hyena, just laughing. In fact, we should point out that Mike Evans,

0: He's already been hurt, listed on the injury report for the 49ers, or at least the coach's spiel, that he's damaged his hip. So it's already starting for the 49ers. Mike Evans is there. And Bosa, he gets hurt all the time, so you figure he's going to get hurt again. He'll get dinged up. All right, last thing, to Indianapolis we go. We had an overtime thriller in Kansas City the other night. And talked about that as the Colts lost on the final play of overtime to Kansas City. And there has been more uptick on behind-the-scenes goings-on in Indianapolis. Mainly the Colts owner, Carly Ursay Gordon, who is being goofed on for her continued roaming on the Colts sidelines wearing the headset, and she's taking notes. She's got a little clipboard out, and she's taking notes and all that. And so the criticism intensified after Indianapolis ended up losing in overtime to Kansas City here. Many pundits questioning why an owner needs to hover around during games. And included in this, former Green Bay Packers executive Andrew Brandt, who's now just, I guess, a Twitter guy. I don't know. I don't think he works for an NFL team. He's just a Twitter guy. And he said when he saw this bouncing around the echo chamber, when people were asking, how does this help the Colts having the owner wandering around the sidelines, he responded by saying, it doesn't. It does not. And the argument is that her presence distracts coaches and the players, having the owner walk around the sidelines, and this is a net negative. So the question, you've got this Indianapolis CEO, Carly Ursay Gordon, called out yet again, being a, quote, helicopter owner on the sidelines, roaming around. And the question is this, if you somehow, much like she did, you inherited from a dead parent, a football team, and you, let's just say you became the Colts owner, that you, your parents died and they gave you the football team. So you became the owner of the Colts. That's what she got. That's how she got it. So you became the owner of the Colts. Where would you rather be during a close game? Would you rather be in the owner's suite having a nice shrimp cocktail and some truffles? Or would you rather be at the 10-yard line with your clipboard just watching the action? Where would you rather be? All right, that's the question. So, I don't know if this is an unpopular opinion or not. Like, everyone's screaming micromanagement. Like, the way I look at it, if I was in that position and somebody gave me the keys to an NFL franchise, I would do exactly what she's doing. I let's keep it completely real here. If my dad gave me an NFL team like her dad gave her an NFL team, you would need a federal court order. A federal court order to drag my fat ass off the sidelines. You just would. You think I'm spending my Sunday afternoon hiding behind tinted glass, eating lobster rolls and high-end sushi? Hell no, I don't even like seafood. No, I don't want any part of that. Absolutely not. You can have your little lobster rolls and all that, and hang out with those elitist snobs. I don't want any part of that. Not a chance. So the owner's suite, not really for me. So give me a headset, give me a laminated play sheet, a clipboard, and a couple of pens, and absolutely no qualifications whatsoever. No qualifications. We're good to go. All right. And I would be a terrifying hybrid lab-created monster if I owned an NFL team, because I would not just be sideline owner guy. I would not. I would be Jerry Jones. I would be the general manager. How come he's the only general manager who owns a team? If I owned a team, I would want to be the GM. I would be making unhinged decisions from the upper balcony. That's it. And I would also occasionally be pacing the sidelines when I felt like it. Downstairs, I would be doing all that. And now the critics can call her Carly Ursay Gordon. They can call her a helicopter owner. And she is basically a human air tech. She's kind of what she's doing. Like for the coaching staff, everywhere they go, there she is. Just like you put an air tag in your suitcase to see why the people at the airport sent it to the wrong airport and where it is and that whole thing. But you have to respect the hustle. that Carly Ursay Gordon, she's getting 10,000 steps every single Sunday or Monday watching the Colts while simultaneously raising her entire coaching staff's blood pressure to the absolute limit. And she can because she owns the team. And we need more owners as GMs. And I think it's hilarious. I think it's so funny. It is the Ben Maller Show as we are just getting started this hour. And coming up a little bit later, we have Maller's Mountain of Money. That'll be coming your way a little bit later. So if you want to play that game, you can start calling for that at 877-99 on Fox. Or if you have a hot take you want to get out into the world, you can call up and scream and shout for that. But time now for the Maller Riddle of the Day. And here is the Maller Riddle of the Day. And it goes to our friends in the North. Well, it turns out Canada consumes more blank per person than any other country in the world. It is estimated that 26 of these per person is consumed annually, and about a billion are sold each year. Again, our friends in Canada consume more blank per person than any other country, with an estimated 26 of these per person annually, and about 1 billion sold each year. That is the Maller Riddle of the Day. If you know the answer, go on X at Ben Maller. That's at Ben Maller. We'll get to it and we will do it next. However, it's a block party kind of a day. It is the A block. What hour is it?
1: Number three.
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0: 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Stand by. New software has been found. We're downloading the software. Please wait. Please do not interrupt the power during this process. We are 50% complete right now.
1: Looks like some Smurfs is taking over.
0: Yeah, baby. The gremlins are attacking. Ho, ho, ho, ho. Don't feed the gremlins. Mm-mm. If you'd like to be part of this show, call right now. 877-99 on Fox. We're going to play a radio game show coming up in a few minutes.
1: I love games.
0: Well, how many shows do this anymore? Because they're good. But anyway, you can call up and play if you want at 877-99 on Fox. Also on X at Ben Maller. That's at Ben Maller. You can answer the Maller riddle of the day. And also say hello to Lorena with her salmon headphones.
1: That's me.
0: Say hello to her, FSR Tech Queen. She's back from saving the world. And Kubaloop, an all Bronco fan. That's all Bronco fan. Your comments can and will be used against you in the court of sports radio. So please act accordingly.
2: Nice beaver.
0: Here's the Maller riddle of the day. Oh, Canada. So Canada consumes more blank per person than any other country, with an estimated 26 of these per person annually and about 1 billion sold each year, more than any other country. Now, as you know, Canada does not have the biggest population, but when it comes to this, they're all about it. All right, now let's see. What do we got here? BS was guessed by Femi. They have more BS. Okay. They consume more morning after pills than anyone else. Wow, not a burner. Going right there. Bags of milk from Alf, the alien opiner. I cannot tell you how disappointed I was when we visited our friend Nico in Vancouver, and I went to the store to see the famous bags of milk, and there were no bags of milk.
1: Oh, darn.
0: I was like, well, there must be like a special section of the grocery store in Vancouver that has the bagged milk, and at least I went to two different stores in Vancouver trying to find bagged milk. Total lie. Bull crap. Now, maybe other parts of Canada, they have the bagged milk, but they did not have bagged milk in Vancouver at the two stores I went to. Soy milk, guessed by Mr. Irrigation. I see what you did there. What else do we have? Let's see. Page down. Canadian bacon from Chip and the Q's. Perito says Doc Mike's magic potion is the correct answer. The unfound treasure from Oak Island, guessed by Michael in Tulsa. Michael in Tulsa. Poutine, of course. From Kathy and Madison. And Maller Prop Guy said Poutine Pops. Bill Cosby's Poutine Pops. Wow. Look at that. Yum, yum. A real Canadian poutine adventure. A spicy chicken feet from Doug. And JT the Wingman went with the famous Canadian beaver as the answer. What else do we have? Page down.
2: Nice beaver.
0: Peanut butter and jelly sandwiches with grape jelly. That was from Filler Up Phil, the legend Filler Up Phil. Kev Atomic is back. Did a great tribute to a lost friend. I love that, Kev Atomic. You're allowed to miss the show. You got a life. Smoked pork rolls. Smoked pork rolls from Kev Atomic. Gallons of maple syrup. That's from Tiger Lily in Michigan. Look at that, Tiger Lily coming up big right there. Who else do we have? Cheese burritos from Mad Jack. That's wrong. No. I did have a delicious homemade Maller burrito. The Maller Mansion there was my lunch.
1: Do you grill your tortilla?
0: I put it. But I do the burrito. There's two different ways. So I have a fryer, so I could make the chimichanga, which is a fried burrito.
1: Oh yeah.
0: I don't. It's not the healthiest thing. So I'll normally
1: it's
0: just.
1: Good, though.
0: It is delicious. I'll usually put it in the air fryer. I'll make the burrito and wrap it and put it in the air fryer. It comes out pretty good. The key is the layer. You got to have the cheese, meat, cheese, and then mix in a little hot sauce in there. Man, is that good. Canada consumes classic Coke more than anyone else in the world. That's from Fat Daddy. Who's Daddy? Fat Daddy. A Mountain Dew flavored blank from Pizza Papa. He kind of got it right. All right, let's see, Lorena. Let's see, you've been to Canada now. You've traveled with us to our friends in Canada. Canada consumes more blank per person than any other country, with an estimated 26 of these per person annually, about 1 billion are sold each year.
1: Oh, yeah. See, I was going to say poutine, but I'm going to go with oysters.
0: Oysters? Really? Oysters. Why oysters?
1: I don't know.
0: It's very odd that you would say oysters. Anyway, that is...
1: Darn, I thought you were going to say it is oysters.
0: No, it's donuts. Donuts. They eat more donuts per capita in Canada than anywhere else. More donuts per person than any other country. 26 donuts per person, and about 1 billion donuts are sold each year. Of course, they've got Tim Hortons, which is a famous donut shop in Canada. Now, I got that from my friends at the Reed Wilkins Show in Edmonton. I made the rare and appropriate appearance during daytime hours. And I like these guys. These are good dudes. Jay and Reed, they host a show in Edmonton, and every once in a while, they'll reach out to me to come on there as a guest. Rare and appropriate. No, I'll do like 10 minutes, you know. And
1: they'll ask a few more seconds up here with the Gremlins.
0: And they'll ask me Canadian trivia. You know, they'll ask me Canadian trivia and stuff like that.
1: Oh, Canada.
0: And they asked me a music question. And I tried to tell them I do not have the music gene. I like music. I just don't have the music gene. And then they mentioned the name Shania Twain, a great Canadian country.
1: I've heard some rumors about her.
0: Oh, really? Well, we'll share with you. But she was actually here years ago, which there used to be a country music show in the early days of Fox Sports Radio. Down the hall, there was a very well-known country music show that worked out of here. And this, our studio, before it was Rush Limbaugh's studio, he's dead now, but his old studio. And then it was Steve Harvey's studio. Before that, it was a show called Rockline. And they actually had a live studio audience in here, and they'd have very famous musicians. Anyway, the whole point is that he mentioned Shania Twain. And I was like, well, I ran into her, like not literally, but like I saw her wandering around the hallways here on that country music show. This is many, many, many years ago. And she even parked her tour bus outside the studio, like giant rock and roll, you know, country music tour bus outside the...
1: Did you ask for a tour of the tour bus?
0: No. I am an introvert, Lorena. I do not...
1: She has a back door you could walk
0: through. All right, calm down. Calm down, please. My God, it's a family show. Let's go to Kent. Oh, no, I hung up on Can't Close the Deal, Neil.
1: No.
0: Call back, Neil. Oh, no. Oh, man, I was looking forward to that. That's a legend, Can't Close the Deal, Neil. And my fat finger hit the wrong button.
1: My fat fingers do that, too, sometimes.
0: No, but that's not right. You know, Neil, we're friends. He and his son, Corbin, we hung out in Cincinnati. He drove down to the Mallard meet and greet in Kentucky, and we went to the Reds game. He was part of the gaggle with Tommy from Atlanta, Queen Roxanne, and all the rest there, Robbie. We all went and hung out at a Reds game. And then we went and had ice cream, and then we took off to Bucky's, like the greatest night of our lives there. I mean, living large. We hit all the key tourist spots in Cincinnati. We went to that park where they have it's actually in Kentucky, where they have the famous shot. If you're an old geezer like me and you grew up with WKRP in Cincinnati back in the day, and that there's a famous scene, the skyline of Cincinnati. It's actually from across the way in Kentucky. And there's that. So there's a random factoid. Mike writes in from Northern California, and he says, hey, Ben, I haven't heard you mention the latest Colin Kaepernick story. Why not? And the reason we haven't mentioned the latest Kaepernick is yet again, I guess, yapping. He's a race hustler, and I'm not interested anymore. We've moved on from that. We've gone a different direction. But I'm glad he's able to make a living as a race hustler. There's a lot of money in that. And so good for him. If that's what he chooses to do, I just am not really that interested. And there's other things to talk about. Now, I'm of the point. Now, if there's nothing else that I find interesting, I might dabble at some point with Kaepernick and talk about his stuff. But give him credit. The guy wasn't very good at football at the end. He got benched, and then he made this whole to-do, and then he ended up finding a path for a second career, and people pay him a lot of money, I guess. I've heard he makes, I don't know how much he makes, but people have said he makes a lot of money doing this. And so if I was making a lot of money and that was my agenda, I would continue that because I want to make a lot of money. So I totally get it. I'm not going to push back on that. All right. We have a game. We have a game. So let's welcome our contestants right now. That way Coop won't bitch and complain. We didn't have enough time for the game. You sabotaged the game. All right. So let's welcome in our contestants. We have Joey, who's in Houston. Hello, Joey. Welcome. You're going to play Maller's Mountain of Money. Hello, Joey.
2: Going on, Mr. Maller?
0: I'm talking into a microphone in a dark studio, and I feel terrible because I just hung up on Can't Close the Deal, Neil. And what brings you to the show here, Joey? What are you doing up at this hour?
2: I work at a plant where we make steam and electricity, so it runs 24/7.
0: All right, nice. And so you're around a lot of machinery and things, I would imagine, yes?
2: Yes, sir. I'm on my way home, so that's the best part.
0: All right. All right, good shift at work there.
3: You're doing it right now.
0: What? I'm just trying to know the people, Coop. I'm trying to learn about the people. All right, I guess I can't learn about your life, Joey. Coop's yelling at me. All right, who do you want to partner up with, Joey? You got me, Ben, Coop, or if you really want a good time, Lorena.
2: Oh, well, since you got to know me, I'm going to go with you, Mr. Ben.
0: All right, we're in it, man. We're going to get this done, Joey. Hold on a sec. And we have Brandon in Kansas City. Hello, Brandon. Welcome.
4: Benny and the Jets. Let's go. 2-0, baby.
0: All right.
4: Red and gold until I'm dead and cold. Let's go. Come on.
0: Until the casket drops. Now, I've actually met Brandon at the Kansas City meet and greet.
4: So I know you,
0: so I don't need to ask you 10 questions about your life. So who would you like to who would you like to partner up with?
4: Hey, give me Coop, since he has me hanging on hold all the time.
0: All right, Coop is a tribute to you. What are the categories here? Quickly, Coop, let's get this game set up, and then we'll have it on the other side.
3: All right, this is the Joan Jett edition of Maller's Mountain of Money. She turns 68 years old today.
0: Happy birthday.
3: The categories are You Don't Know What You've Got, Bad Reputation, I Love Rock and Roll, and Everyday People. Joey, you were on first. Which category would you like?
2: Everyday People.
3: Everyday People.
0: Everyday People.
3: All right, Brandon, how about you?
4: Give me I Love Rock and Roll.
3: All right.
0: All right, guys, hold on a sec. We will have Maller's Mountain of Money in its entirety. We'll get to that, and we will do it next.
5: The college football season is here.
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2: Lord, that's a lot of money.
1: Do you have what it takes to get to the top? Probably not.
0: Let's welcome in our friend Joey from Houston. He makes electricity. And he's off now.
3: And steam.
0: Well, yeah, he uses steam and all that. Joey's going to partner up with me, Brandon, in Kansas City. Chiefs fan till the casket drops. He's teamed up with Coop. And Joey, you were up first. You picked everyday people. Would that be correct?
4: Yes, sir.
0: All right. We need the first and last name of these random athletes. And here we go. 45 seconds on the clock. We're on our way. Go. Basketball player known as the mailman.
4: Karl Malone.
0: Yes. The pitcher for the Mariners. He also pitched for the Astros, known as the big unit.
4: Randy Johnson.
0: A quarterback for Texas who led them to a championship, won the Heisman, then flopped.
4: Vince Young.
0: Yes. Running back from Ohio State, played for the Tennessee Titans.
4: Eddie George.
0: Yes. Nicknamed the Snake for the Arizona Cardinals back in the...
4: Jake Plummer.
0: Good job. Basketball player for the Mavericks. He played for the Pistons, the Utah Jazz, traded for Adrian Dantley back in the day.
4: Pass.
0: Oh, I said his name. That's right. Bad job by me. Former mayor of Detroit. He played for the Pistons. He's still alive. He's in. He's played for the Pistons back in the 60s. No?
3: 160 points.
0: All right.
3: You lose points for saying the name?
0: No, you don't. thanks for trying to be a schmuck. No, you don't. 160 points. I was trying to say, I think of Mark Aguirre. I said Adrian Dantley, who was who we were looking for. So obviously that didn't count. And Dave Bing was the guy that was the mayor of Detroit.
5: Brandon, we have I Love Rock and Roll. These athletes all love rock and roll.
0: Don't choke.
5: 45 seconds on the clock. Are you ready, Brandon?
0: Don't choke.
6: Let's go.
5: All right, let's begin. The Splash Brother, currently the star of the Warriors.
6: Steph Curry.
5: Yes. Taylor Swift's husband.
6: Travis Kelce.
5: Yes. The best catcher of all time for the Dodgers and the Mets.
6: Mike Piazza.
5: Yes. The best skateboarder of all time.
6: Pretty hot.
5: Yes. This guy is one of the best closers of all time. Longtime San Diego Padre. All right, we'll skip it. Former linebacker for USC, I think. He was the coach of the Jaguars.
6: Jack Del Rio.
5: Yes. This guy was an offensive lineman for the Saints. Oh.
6: Relax, man. I'm joking. Banter.
3: Please make it appropriate banter.
0: Sounded like...
3: I dumped it because that's exactly what it is.
0: All right. Well, that's a demerit for Coop. We'll take off 20 points. Actually, 30 points.
5: No, stop it.
3: Yeah, I don't know
5: how
3: we're going to do that. Our throw to break 10 is going to be off.
0: Joey, what do we got? Bad reputation and you don't know what you've got.
4: Bad reputation.
0: All right. These sports figures all had bad reputation. Are you ready?
4: Yes, sir.
0: All right. We're 45 seconds on the clock, and away we go. All right. Quarterback for the Cleveland Browns right now. Played for the Texans.
4: Johnny Manziel. The Browns.
0: All right. A great UFC star. He fought a fight against Money Mayweather a few years back.
4: Manny Pacquiao?
0: No, Irish guy. All right.
4: Conor McGregor.
0: Yes, a wide receiver for the Steelers. He went nutso at the end of his career with Tampa Bay. Did jumping jacks off the field at the end of his career. Infielder for the Tampa Bay Rays. He was arrested for snooping a minor in the Dominican. Lost his $100 million contract with Tampa Bay. Coach of Penn State. Coach of Penn State.
4: Ben Franklin.
0: Oh, my. No. Oh, my God.
4: I choked. Wow.
5: 190. You missed Joe Paterno, Wander Franco.
0: What else did he miss?
5: Antonio Brown.
0: Oh, my God.
5: Yeah. Okay, Brandon, you don't know what you've got. These athletes were all traded before they reached superstardom. 45 seconds on the clock. Let's begin. This guy was drafted by the Suns, was traded to the Mavericks, then became a multi-time MVP with the Suns again. Long hair, point guard, white guy.
6: Dirk Nowitzki.
5: No.
0: Oh, my God. White he's not going to get it done. We won the game.
5: Oh, my God.
0: We won the game. Oh, my God.
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2: The Rams' Matthew Stafford threw four touchdown passes in LA's win over the Giants Monday night, 28-6. Stafford with 327 yards passing, eight catches for Devontae Adams, 195 yards and two scores. His teammate Puka Nacua was out, missing practice again Saturday with a hip injury. Giants starting quarterback Jackson Dart limped off on the first drive with a knee injury. Falcons quarterback Michael Penix will start this Thursday's game, coming back from last year's torn ACL. The Vikings will start quarterback Kyler Murray this week. He has clear concussion protocol. Washington QB Jaden Daniels will see specialists on Tuesday and Wednesday after Sunday's dislocated elbow. And Bears quarterback Caleb Williams is likely out this week. He's not due to practice after Sunday's hamstring injury. And in baseball, the Orioles beat Toronto 4-3. Pete Alonso, two home runs. He has 40 this season. I'm Steve DeSager.
1: It's time.
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1: Tighten those laces.
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1: 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It's happening.
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1: Here he comes. It's him.
6: Here I am. Ta-da!
7: Look out!
6: This is a big deal.
1: Oh, yeah, that's the stuff. Now, live from the Fox Sports Radio studios, here he is, Ben Maller.
6: It has been said that the revenge game best served with a convenient leak. Yeah, what? Welcome in the beginning of another hour of the Ben Maller Show. We are in the air everywhere. Fellow townspeople, as we have a full tilt boogie woogie right here, coast to coast, border to border, and beyond, on the vast and scrumptiously powerful microphones of FSR emanating live from the lounge, the lit lounge, because these takes are smoking hot, guaranteed human, hanging out here at the world famous Fox Sports Radio Studios. We like to call it the Roach Motel. And that is where Yankee fan Jill from Minnesota, Kathy in Madison, even Claire B., our friend Eileen, who's banned from social media, she's a naughty one, in San Francisco. They all say, hey, Maller, can you give us the inside on the Express? I said, yes, I can. Haven't heard from Rebecca, the Ram fan. I don't know why the Rams won. I thought she'd be in a good mood. 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Football is here. 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The crown is yours. We had an NFL game on Monday night. Not a good one. Turns out the Rams, the autopsy was premature. Rams are back in the win column. Aaron Donald played. The Rams had a easy time thanks to Jackson Dart getting hurt for the Giants. Seven plays into the game, and the L.A. Rams were rumbling and stumbling, and the Giants were a-bumbling. The Rams put up 481 yards of offense. Matthew Stafford, four touchdown passes. The Giants, with Jameis Winston looking like he should be back on Netflix or Fox doing cheeseball television. He played like a guy who's retired and went to do TV. Winston, horrific for the Giants, and they are 1-1. Jackson Dart, we'll find out later today how long he's going to be out. The overnight estimate. We did a full monologue on this game earlier, so you can go back and hear the podcast later. But the estimate is from anywhere from a couple of weeks to 6 weeks, he'll be out We'll see if that holds when they get back to the doctors in New York. The Giants probably landing either now or shortly, I would think, based on when they got all their gear packed up, got to the airport, headed out of L.A., and then took the red-eye flight, maybe a little longer before they get done. Anyway, our lead this hour is not about that game. Our lead this hour is from Pittsburgh, PA. And it is not yet again about Aaron Rodgers calling out his coaching staff, which he did. It's a contract standoff at the Steeler Motel involving defensive back Joey Porter Jr., which continues. It's a cold war going on right now. So if you have not been keeping track of this, perhaps not. Pittsburgh, the latest reports, the Steelers, who are off to the 1-1 start, the win doesn't really count. They played Atlanta. Atlanta just gave away the first two games, starting Cooper Rush. Anyway, Pittsburgh offered Joey Porter Jr. a deal, according to the latest chatter, that would have been just north of $27 million this year. His salary would have been $27 million. That is a massive raise. Remember, most companies are too cheap to give raises to their employees. They don't take care of their employees. The Steelers were offering a massive raise to their employee from about $4 million to $27 million. Now, from the old country, that seems like a pretty nice thing to do. A final year of his rookie contract, blah, blah, blah, blah, blah. And it turns out that Porter said, ixnay on the DLA, I'm not taking it. Now, we don't know all the fine print, and so it's possible that it was a fake offer, one of those faux offers that teams like to do. With the final year of his rookie deal, he would have made a lot more money. Porter said, no, I'm not going to do that, and that's it. So at the moment, the two sides are not negotiating. The Steelers have a no-negotiation policy once the season begins. So Porter turning down a big contract, that's the headline. That's the headline, and it is a good jumping-off point. Let us discuss the question, what does this reported $27 million offer tell you about where the Steelers are and where Joey Porter stands? Like those two, where do they stand, Steelers and Joey Porter? So I've got Jersey Mike's, Sweet Spot, and Knee Pads. And we will combine all of these things together, and we are going to have a smorgasbord with a little jambalaya, and then we'll have the gabagool, because you got to have the gabagool and the baba ganoush. And we'll even throw in some matzo ball soup. Why not? Have a little bit of this, a little bit of that. It's like a potluck type situation. So first of all, to answer the question, what does the reported $27 million offer that was rejected tell you about where the Steelers and Joey Porter stand at this point, Joey Porter Jr.? So first of all, what impeccable timing. Absolute impeccable timing here. Joey Porter Jr. has been doing what? He has been capital M malingering. Capital M malingering. And how do I know that? The Steelers know it. Like anybody with half a brain knows it. Now, there's always those softies out there. I always believe the players. No one would ever fake an injury. There's a word for these people. Idiots. All right, so Joey Porter has been malingering, and he's milking every possible soft tissue injury to avoid having to play in these games. He's missed both games so far this season, 0-2. The Steelers believe he could play. He's like, I ain't playing. You ain't paying. A new contract, I ain't playing. That's it. So this has been going on, and then all of a sudden, we talked about the great timing award, the good timing award, and so suddenly he rejects the payday that happened a couple weeks ago, and it's like he gets his own gender reveal party as a result. Now, the Steelers didn't do this right away. They gave Joey Porter Jr. a chance to play in the first two games. He chose not to. They believe he is a healthy scratch. And so they gave him the gender reveal party, and they leaked. Obviously, you ask who leaks a story like this. It didn't come from Joey Porter Jr. It came from the Pittsburgh Steelers. So they deputized a useful idiot in the Pittsburgh media, the local media there. And this is pure organizational

0: Rich, the Pittsburgh Steelers decide, you know what? We can play that game too. We're going to make this radioactive is what we're going to do. And that's apparently what they've decided to do. Basically, the Steelers just added a new item to the local menu at Jersey Mike's there in Pittsburgh. And it's a sandwich named after the Steeler player that doesn't want to play, the malingering Joey Porter Jr. It's Joey Porter Jr.'s hoagie. It's a manure hoagie. Yum, yum to my tum tum. Giant size, extra onions and garlic. With $27 million worth of crap piled right on top. Enjoy. Chef's kiss. Now, the message is rather clear. You don't want to play. We gave you 2 weeks to play. You're healthy. We've determined you're healthy. You don't want to play. We gave you two chances. You said no. Okay, fine. So we're going to embarrass you. Because for most people, most working class people, if somebody offered you a $20 million raise, I mean, I haven't gotten a raise in years. I get $20 million raise? Are you kidding me? All right. And you're like, I don't want that. Good luck. I hope you enjoy your terrible towel. So this is the Steelers saying, hey, you mess with us, we're going to mess with you. Hope you enjoy that. Meanwhile, we go to Dallas where the Cowboys quarterback Dak Prescott, the one and only Dakota Prescott. Well, if you saw, he broke Tony Romo's franchise record for touchdowns, 249 career touchdowns. That now a Dak Prescott record. So congratulations to him. He also is just 10 regular season wins behind Troy Aikman for the all-time Cowboys record of 94 wins. And based on the amount of time left on Dakota Prescott's contract, he's locked up at $60 million a year through 2028, it would be hard to imagine he does not end up getting the record for wins. Now, I mentioned in previous hours, I got some people complaining that I didn't rip Lamar Jackson, so I took care of that. People upset about the 49ers not getting love for having old guys. I bring this up because Mike from Fort Worth reached out on the mail email, and he is upset as well. He said that we failed to properly celebrate Dak Prescott's Cowboys record. And he says this is not Jacksonville, Mike wrote. This is not the Arizona Cardinals. This is the Dallas Cowboys. That deserves some attention on your show. So Mike was annoyed by that. And much like the idiots that emailed me earlier that were upset that I didn't talk about their particular teams, I'm flattered that you think getting some attention on an overnight talk show matters. Thank you for that.
1: It's a big deal.
0: Apparently it's a big deal. Yes, according to these jackasses. I love you. I say that with all the love. You know, people say you're mean to the people. No, I say that with love. Jack wagon, jackass, whatever. I just say it with love. I do. Yeah. Anyway, so let's form it this way. The question is this. Does Dakota Prescott, Dak Prescott, deserve flowers for passing Tony Romo's Cowboys franchise record for touchdown passes? Or, alternative theory, does postseason failure swallow the accomplishment? Well, I sit here on the throne at the bully pulpit. And last I checked, I'm looking behind me here. I see a big sign with the logo and all that and the company logo. And I don't see a 1-800 flowers logo anywhere here. I don't see any flower shop. It's a radio show. It's a radio show, Mike. That's what it is. Now, that said, listen, Dak Prescott, I am impressed. And as much as I've been critical of Dak over the years, I really believe he should be writing a get rich quick book because this guy has mastered it. He really has. So you talk about overachieving in life, and Dak Prescott has done that. He mastered the modern quarterback sweet spot. What is the modern quarterback sweet spot? It's being productive enough to get paid buco bucks, competitive enough to sell hope, but utterly without any results when the games really matter in January. In fact, he is the worst quarterback in terms of lack of playoff success with longevity.

0: the NFL's ever seen. We are in uncharted waters here, that Dak Prescott has been able to keep his job as long as he has. This is the personification of what's known as the Peter Principle. As Dak Prescott has reached his highest level of incompetence, quarterback, starting quarterback for the Dallas Cowboys, and he stayed there. And for that, I will give him some flowers. It is true. Dak is the perfect Jerry Jones quarterback. Now, what is the perfect Jerry Jones quarterback? He's good enough to beat enough bad teams like the Commanders and the Cowboys will win enough, not too much, but they'll win enough to be relevant. Of course, with the Jerry Jones marketing, they're always relevant. But Dak is never successful enough to take away the spotlight from Jerry Jones. Jerry Jones never wakes up and says, oh my God, Dak Prescott's more popular than I am. It'll never happen because Dak's not good. He's a choke artist in big games. He's got a glitch in the programming. And so for Jerry, it's like, this is great. I get to play GM and I can make all these moves. And yeah, sure, Dak now owns Dallas's career record for passing yards and touchdowns. And he's only a couple of playoff. He's got two playoff wins. So he doesn't have to worry about catching the all-time record for playoff wins. And to all that, we say whoop-de-damn-do. Whoop-de-damn-do. Dallas has not reached the NFC Championship game since the 95 season. Dak Prescott was not even 2 years old the last time the Cowboys got to an NFC Championship game. His career has been the football version of Groundhog Day. It has. Dak wakes up every September, puts on that Cowboy star on the helmet, puts up some numbers. Dallas gets called a contender, and Jerry gets maximum airtime. And then all of a sudden, just like that old movie, Groundhog Day, Sonny and Cher start playing, and then the playoffs arrive, and it all goes to hell. It all goes to hell. It's never his fault. It's always somebody else's fault. All right, final thought. I didn't want to mention the story out of Western New York. I thought it was interesting. John Murphy. You have no idea who that is, do you? No? It's a generic name, John Murphy. A lot of dudes named John Murphy. John Murphy was the longtime voice of the Buffalo Bills. And he has been denied access this season. He has not been given a media credential to cover the Bills at their new stadium, the Monstrosity by the lake there. And he called Buffalo Bills games on the radio for 34 years. That's a generation and a half. A generation and a half that he called Bills games. Murphy did an interview recently, and he claimed that he believes it's retaliation. He didn't say 100%, but he thought it was retaliation. Why would the Bills be retaliating to an old guy that used to do their games on radio? Well, he believes it's retaliation because he wrote a column. He does a part-time media gig for a TV station in Buffalo. He wrote a column on their website identifying Coach Joe Brady, the rookie head coach of the Buffalo Bills, as the biggest threat to the team's success. Okay, so he wrote that. Now, this guy Murphy says that some vice president for the Bills you've never heard of assured him back in July that he would be fine to cover the team, he'd be allowed to cover the team, et cetera. He'd have a media credential, and that's that. However, just two days after the negative column appeared, Murphy learned that he would not be receiving media access. The timing raising rather obvious questions here. So the question we have, is it fair or foul? We'll keep it simple. Fair or foul, longtime radio play-by-play guy John Murphy being denied access as a member of the media there for the Bills. So we are suspecting foul play. We are suspecting foul play on this one. You don't have to prove retaliation to recognize when the timing smells a little fishy. So if Murphy, let's do the hypothetical. I believe in the multiverse. So let's go to the dimension of the multiverse where this guy, John Murphy, the old Bills play-by-play guy, had written a glowing column licking all over how great the Bills are and this guy, Joe Brady, and just a total fanboy column, which a lot of you idiots love. Would he have still lost his seat, his media access? Methinks not. Methinks that is not the case. So for years, and I know times have changed, and I get it. I mean, I knew this was coming. One of the people at Major League Baseball told me when they started MLB.com, give it time, Ben. Eventually, no one's going to hear anything negative. And I said, I don't believe you. And they were right. You know, all these leagues do it. Younger people grew up with this. This is how all they know. They know fanboy media. And so there was a point, believe it or not, I was alive, I'm getting old, where media credentials were supposed to facilitate reporting, criticism, all that stuff. It wasn't just a tool to flatter the hometown team. And we've changed. Like, it's why you get, and this is what you like apparently, you get knee pad wearing, toe licking suck ups in the media. Most of the local media is like that. That's just, and I've traveled a lot and I've been around, and a lot of the, you know, local media, they all are wired the same way. And especially like NFL teams in smaller markets like Buffalo, the people that work for these teams are so thin skinned. When it comes to criticism, they have no room for it. No room for it from the local media. And these NFL organizations, you think these multi-billion dollar NFL teams would have some thick skin and be like, ah, who cares? It doesn't matter. And there was a point where people said any publicity is good publicity. It's like, as long as it's not too dark, you can be critical. In fact, there has been research that points out, and I know this, I did Dodger Talk for a while. I did briefly, I filled in, believe it or not, on the Red Sox postgame thing. And I knew both cases. When the team lost, there were people fired up and angry. When the team won, it was like, I don't really care. It was like, oh, they're supposed to win. That's it. But the emotional reaction when a team loses. So negativity obviously does get more attention. And yet these teams, despite being worth billions and billions of dollars, they want local people to just kiss the ring. Kiss the ring. In this case, Buffalo, drink the Buffalo Bills flavored punch bowl. That's it. Nevertheless, I do believe in this respect, 34 years calling Bills games entitles this guy Murphy to special consideration. That's the way it is. And Murphy's, you know, decades, you know how many bad Buffalo Bills games he called? Yeah, he was there when the Bills were in the Super Bowl period and they lost all those years. Most of the time they weren't very good. And so in the past, you were always grandfathered in if you were in that situation. In this case, not so much. It is the Ben Maller Show, but it happens all the time. Listen, the Dodgers do the same thing. They get rid of old-time guys because they got to have room for the Otani media. That's how these teams operate. 877-99 on Fox is the number. 877-996-6369. Also on X, at Ben Maller. Well, we're not happy to report, but it's true. The woke fun police have killed another jolly athlete, has been taken down by the woke fun police. We'll get to that. And also a quarterback, we didn't mention this earlier, we'll get to it now, a quarterback being pressured to play, or is he being pressured to play? We'll get to that as well. We will do it next. However, it is the A Block. Let's go to the Lorena Theater, Sherman Oaks, California, Ventura Boulevard. See what hour it is.
1: Number four.
0: Oh, big jazz hands right there. Every sports season. By the way, you sounded great yesterday when you did hour four. You never sounded better.
1: Thanks.
0: You're welcome. A little more masculine than normal.
1: I had a voice modulator.
0: Yes, very masculine. 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

0: another show on Fox Sports Radio as we continue on. Early morning now. We've been here all night yapping away, howling at the moon.
1: Ow.
0: If you'd like to be part, give us a buzz right now. 877-99 on Fox. 877-996-6369. Also on X at Ben Maller. That's at Ben Maller. Be part of the program that way. Lorena is here. She's back. Say hello to Lorena, FSR Tech Queen. And right over there, Koopa Loop at A Bronco Fan. That is A Bronco Fan. Your comments can and will be used against you in the court of sports radio, so please act accordingly. And coming up later this hour, we will have Sight to Bite, the great sports radio mystery. I did want to mention this, so we don't talk too much college football here because the NFL is more important to us, and we love the NFL and kind of pays the bills around here. But I was bummed out, not surprised, but the woke fun police have taken another victim. So Arch Manning thought an AI video was funny. This offended people that have no sense of humor and really the scum of the earth. And so Arch Manning had his weekly news conference on Monday, his first since the knuckleheads got upset with him because he enjoyed an AI-generated video involving Holly Rowe. And so how do you think Arch Manning acted? Did you think we got the fun-loving, ha-ha, I love life, I'm on top of the world, I'm the quarterback of the top team in college football, and I got the Manning bloodline, so I'm a made man in the mafia, the Manning mafia. You think we got that version of Arch Manning? Hell no! No. Instead, we got a very reserved Arch Manning. Was there Monday? Short answers, no real joking, no real emotion from Arch Manning. This is what you people do. I hope you enjoy yourself. I hope you losers enjoy yourself. So we had a guy that was young guy living life on top of the world, and you morons bludgeoned him. So I hope you enjoy it. That's you. You did that. I didn't do that. I don't care. I didn't think the video was funny. If he thought it was funny, who the hell cares? You people care. You morons care. And now you've destroyed Arch Manning. Now we've gotten buttoned up vanilla Arch Manning because of you. I hope you're happy. I hope that makes you happy. Meanwhile, how about the Florida coach, the Gators, the number 21 team in the country? They opened up a 3.5-point favorite at home against number 4 Ole Miss. Apparently, nobody told their coach that this was the case. As John, was it Summerall, I believe his name? Yeah. Was stunned by the betting line. He said, when he was brought up to him in the news conference, he said, quote, "There's a lot of good drugs out there." How did you not know the gambling? All these coaches want to be underdogs all the time. They all do. All right, let's go to the phones. Let's say hello to Eeny, Meeny, Miney, Moe. Let's say hello to Danny DeVito. Our favorite, well, one of our, we have a lot of great trashmen in Boston. But we love Danny DeVito, who very rarely calls anymore because he's changed his schedule. Hello, Danny. Welcome.
2: Ben, what's going on? I try to call Ben, you know, at least like once a week, but it's more like once a month, I believe now. But I try to call in. But, Ben, an embarrassment to the league, NFL. Now, I placed this bet knowing I was going to win. Now, normally before I place a bet, I get nervous, all that. But I knew the Carolina Panthers were going to beat the Falcons with Cooper Rush at quarterback. I knew, Ben. It was easy money. I normally have a set rate that I bet on these games. And I went all out on Sunday, and I didn't have to sweat that. That is, yeah. How do you feel about this guy, Ben, starting these games? I absolutely love it. I cash out on this guy. I hope he starts again on Thursday night. I was told he's not going to start, though.
0: Yeah, yeah. Cooper Rush should be sent out of the country. He's been so bad. And the Falcons have had, we gave this stat the other night, Danny. The Falcons have had some terrible quarterbacks over the years. And it turns out that he is among the worst of the worst in the history of the Atlanta Falcons, Cooper Rush, after two games. Like, you got to go back to the early 80s and the 70s, the Stone Age, to find quarterbacks that were as bad as Cooper Rush. But yeah, he's out. Good job by you. finding that. I was on Carolina also in that game. I normally don't like road favorites, but you're right. Atlanta just threw away the first two games of the year starting that guy. They had no chance. And now,
2: no, definitely not.
0: And now you got to look for spots like that. It's a good job by you. And
2: yes.
0: Yeah.
2: Well, Ben, about a decade ago, there was a guy that it was the same type of player, and his name was Curtis Painter. So every time he started, I just bet against him. Remember Curtis Painter?
0: I do.
2: Oh, yes. Brutal. And I got a lock for you, too, this week. Sunday, Jacksonville will beat the Patriots. The Patriots are not good, Ben. I don't think they are. And I question about Drake May. I have some serious red flags about Drake May. I don't know where it's at.
0: They're a little sluggish there. They don't get a lot of style points. What, they scored 13 points on offense, and it was bad, Ben.
2: It was a sloppy game, bad. He's still throwing those picks left and right. It's bad.
0: All right. Well, Danny, thank you. The great Curtis Painter, who didn't play very long. Didn't play for the Colts back in the day?
1: Yes.
0: Yeah. There you go.
2: The Colts.
0: Not a good era of Colts football. Thank you. All right. There's the great Danny DeVito checking in. Now, you know, we're not a morning show. And if we were a morning show, we'd get paid more money, you know, get the company would like us and all that stuff. And if we were a morning show, we could do shout outs. We can't do birthday shout outs. So I can't wish happy birthday to Corbin, my friend Corbin, who may or may not be related to his dad. Can't close a deal, Neil. Cannot do it. I wish I could, Corbin. You know, I'm very busy here doing the overnight show, and I have fond memories. Corbin was one of the guys that we got to hang out with at the Reds game.
3: Cumpleaños feliz.
0: I believe that was his first Major League Baseball game. You always remember your first.
4: Happy birthday, you old
0: man. To go to
4: the
0: Reds game, and then to have the ice cream, the whole thing, just a wonderful time meeting him. And he reminds me, the great thing about Corbin, and this is not a shout out, Corbin, so don't get your ego up, is that he kind of reminds me of how I look like at his age. So I know the life he's living. I know the life. Like, you know, he's a bigger guy and all that. I know how big an a-hole the kids at school can be and all that stuff. Hopefully things have been different. I don't think people change that much. I think they're still a-holes
5: at school.
0: I don't
5: know. Ever since Rick Ross, you know, bigger men have been really popular.
0: Not on the elementary school playgrounds. But anyway, Corbin, again, this is not a birthday shout-out, but there you go. So, JT the Wingman says, bad job by you, Ben. Joey Porter Jr. would be getting a sandwich named after him at Primanti Brothers in Pittsburgh. They are sworn enemies of things from Jersey. Be better and do better. Yeah. Okay. Getting a lot of love from the Raider Nation there, Coop. They love the fact that I'm calling out their ridiculous overreaction to beating the Dolphins and the Chargers.
1: I saw that. Even some wannabe like host of some Raider YouTube show. Did you see that?
0: Yes, and a very well-known stand-up comedian who is a listener to the show, who's been on the Joe Rogan podcast, also has picked up on the...
1: I didn't see that one.
0: Yes. People very upset.
1: I find that funny that they're so upset, because all you're saying really is, you know...
0: Not impressed.
1: Yeah, because you beat two crap teams.
0: Exactly. That's my point.
1: Like, cool, you're 2-0, but, you know, let's wait till you actually have a decent win.
0: Well, my whole point was the Raiders have fallen so far as a franchise that their fan base now, they're standing at attention, Coop. I think I can say that, at the 2-0 start. Well, let's see.
1: Which is fair.
0: I will give them, if they go out and beat Kansas City in week four, and that's at home, that's in Vegas. I will say they're legit. If they can go out and beat Kansas City at home, I'd say, okay, we got something. Divisional game at home. Kansas City will be a small favorite in that game.
1: Who do they play this upcoming week?
0: This week they play the Saints, and that's in New Orleans. They'll lose that game.
1: I was going to say, if they beat the Saints, I'll say, you know. Hey, that's poor man Josh Allen out there.
0: I don't know about that. I don't know about that one. Let's go to Raj. Is it Rajvi? Is that his name? Am I saying it? I'm butchering his name. That's a bad job by me. I apologize. Rajiv. I'm sorry. Rajiv, I apologize. But you have a...
6: No, man, it's all right.
0: What's going on? You're in Arlington. And
6: yeah.
0: All right. What do you got? You got a story for me? What do you got?
6: Rajiv in Arlington. Thanks, man. I appreciate it. You made an effort to get the name right. Appreciate that. So a longtime fan of yours. been listening like 20 years. Like, I remember when you predicted North Carolina would win the 05 championship, for example.
0: Look at that. You see that? I get some things right. You know why? Because I'm a distant relative of Nostradamus and friend of Nostradinus. That's why.
6: Yeah.
0: That's right. 20-year-old prediction. 20-year-old prediction. Yes.
6: Hey, are you still having a Naismith vote, or did you not have that anymore?
0: With the whole roast thing, we do the lame jokes every week.
1: No, he asked if you had
6: the roast, the Naismith vote. You used to have the Naismith vote, right?
0: Not that. The John R. Wooden Award, the most coveted award in all of college basketball. I have a vote for the John R. Wooden Award, Mr. College Basketball over here. Damn right.
6: Yeah. Hey, I wanted to bring this up. I know you covered the Dodgers in the late 90s and stuff like that.
0: Yeah.
6: And I know you also mentioned your, let's say, disdain for some of Mike Piazza's actions. Did you see the funny thing, interview where Shia LaBeouf, the actor, he, after he got in trouble for drinking in New Orleans and stuff, like in February, and I had to bring this up to you before the baseball season ended, he blamed Mike Piazza for his drinking problems and for having short man syndrome. So you might remember this, like, from walking the halls back then. He said that he was part of the Boys and Girls Club that used to, like, come in and, like, bring the underprivileged kids to, like, meet people. And he said that Brett Butler and Hideo Nomo would always stop and sign autographs. And he said that Mike Piazza would always blow him off whenever the Boys and Girls Club would come. Yeah. And so he said that's what made him have short man syndrome. And that's made him drink a lot and get in trouble now all the time.
0: Yeah.
6: I thought you might find that funny.
0: Well, I do. I love the fact that you're blaming an athlete not signing autographs on your adult alcohol problem. Yes. Listen, Piazza, I got along with him for a while, but he, the whole thing when he went to the Mets, he had a beef, like a big time beef with like Vin Scully. Like, who gets upset with Vin Scully? Mike Piazza got upset with Vin Scully. It was very odd to me, but those are some great names. I love those names. Those bring back great memories. I love the names. Hideo Nomo, Nomo Mania back in the day, Brett Butler. That's awesome. You go back, man. Me and you, we go way back. That's all. Call me. I got to go, but that's awesome. Mike Piazza. I believe he lives in Italy now. Somebody told me he moved to Italy. His kids are being raised in Italian schools.
1: That's kind of cool.
0: Yeah, I mean, he's got enough money. He can live anywhere he wants. So. Good for him. All right, it is the Ben Maller Show, and we are moments away from Sight the Bite, the great sports radio mystery Sight the Bite. By the way, Kurt Warner, Hall of Fame quarterback Kurt Warner, made the case that Jaden Daniels should not miss a game. The Washington quarterback should play, and Warner said back in the day he had the same exact injury about 20 years ago. He played the next week. Somebody should let Kurt Warner know that players have not gotten tougher. They've gotten a little softer over the years in the last 20 years. We will get to Sight the Bite, the great sports radio mystery. We'll get to that. We'll do it next.
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3: 1-2, breaking ball, got him. Strike three with the overhang curve at Burrows. Gets it in order, striking out a pair.
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0: and every night during the week, you've been yapping away. Well, you've likely been sleeping, or if you've just been up with this at night, you probably weren't here at the beginning. 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There's a best of version, which today we're going big. 2.5 seconds. 2.5 seconds best of version. We had Maller monologues about the Ram game with the Giants. Jackson Dart's big injury. Yapped about that. Lamar Jackson choking in big games in the fourth quarter, et cetera, et cetera, et cetera. All night long. Check it out. Thank you. It just ain't the
1: same. It's time now to Cite the Bite, where we play random generic sound bites. You know, inane sports and entertainment cliches spoken by so-called experts. You try to tell us who's doing the talking.
0: Let's do it. Here we go. Cite the Bite, the great sports radio mystery. Someone from sports the last 710 days. We don't have a lot of time. Let's get to it right now. Here we go.
2: I try to be strategic.
0: All right. Well, anyone get it right, I will go caller four.
3: Number three.
0: Coop? No.
4: Number four. Or five.
0: You said five.
4: Wait, you said four?
0: I did. I don't think we'll get to five. Let's go to Chris in Boston. Caller number one. Chris, who is it?
5: Hey, Ben, that's former Red Sox first baseman Carlos Quintana.
0: Oh, thank you. I love the old Red Sox names. Thank you. Warms my heart. Let's go to Pizza Papa, my caller number two. Who's it, Pizza Papa?
6: Hey, Ben, that was Chuck Knobloch.
0: Chuck Knobloch. Is it Chuck Knobloch? That's an old second baseman of the Yips with the Yankees. Clue Coop, quickly.
4: He is the cousin of a former pitcher for the Yankees and Brewers.
0: All right, Coach Russell, bring it home, Coach Russell. Caller three, Coach Russell.
7: So, I'm gonna go with J.R. Richards. I know he's been dead for a long time.
0: Is it J.R. Richards still dead?
2: I'm trying to be strategic.
0: Now, that would be a story if it is. Jed, who fled last one? Jed, who is it? Now, Kirk, who is it?
4: Kirk Cousins!
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4: The Rams dominated the Monday Night Football matchup with the Giants, winning 28-6. Matthew Stafford, 4 touchdown passes, 1 interception, 327 yards. Giants starting quarterback Jackson Dart limped off on the first drive with a knee injury. He was hit as he threw. The Ravens say wide receiver Zay Flowers has a good shot to play this weekend. He missed Sunday's game with a bad hamstring. Colts wide receiver Alec Pierce could go on IR with a heel injury. The Colts are signing wide receiver Darius Slayton. Eagles tight end Dallas Goedert will miss a few weeks with a sprained MCL, so Philadelphia is signing tight end Zach Ertz. In baseball, a limited schedule, but Baltimore down 3-0 early, beat Toronto 4-3. Pete Alonso hit 2 home runs. He has 40 this year. He hit the go-ahead 2-run homer bottom of the 8th. And Cubs third baseman Alex Bregman hopes to return during the playoffs after Sunday's facial fractures. I'm Steve DeSager.
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0: Away we go. Two pros and a cup of Joe, Fox Sports Radio. LeVar Arrington, Brady Quinn, Jonas Knox with you here. 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And how the hell are we feeling here on this Tuesday morning?
1: Whew. Probably better than Jackson Dart at this point.
2: Or the Giants.
1: That, them as well.
0: Yeah. Yeah, they took a beating last night. That was a bit of a body bag game for the Giants.
1: Is that more what you guys expect for them this season?
0: Yes.
2: I mean, we did say it. I hate to be the one to say, told you so, but yeah, like,
1: do you?
2: I mean, I don't hate to say it. I mean, I said it. So if I said it, I probably don't hate to say it. But I mean, aren't you? That's the one team where you're like, there's two guys that you're looking at. And you're like, man, it just feels like it's only a matter of time.
0: Yeah, 100%.
2: What's crazy is he was standing in the pocket when this one happened. It wasn't like he was out running. He was in the Serengeti and a jackal or a lion hit him or something hit him out while he was out. He was in the pocket. You know?
1: Kind of. Here's my thing about him being in the pocket. He was like 12, 14 yards deep in the pocket. Like, that's not the pocket. All right, like how I describe it.
2: I mean, he wasn't running from behind the line of scrimmage, Brady Quinn.
1: No, but he was deep enough where you got to step up. You got to get the ball out of your hand. You know, like that's part of the issue.
2: And that's fair. Okay.
1: Like, so if you go back and look at the hit, those guys collide at the top. That should be the back end of the pocket. He should be stepping up through those two, through both tackles, and then getting the ball, get the ball off. If the ball should have been thrown before that. Like one of the issues that, and this is my biggest gripe with, I don't care if you're in college, high school, professional, all these young cats coming in, they hold on to the damn ball so long. It's like there's no anticipation. Then injury happens. They're like, man, that O-line can't protect. It's like, no, dude, get rid of the football. What do you think Peyton played forever? Like all these guys, Drew Brees, Tom Brady, they got rid of the damn football, Aaron Rodgers.
0: I don't even think Aaron Rodgers holds on to the ball.
1: And that's the other thing. Like
2: hold on, Jonas. Let him tell us how he feels. Come on, finish.
1: No, this is like the most frustrating part is everyone wants to put it on the line. Everyone wants to put it on everyone else other than the quarterback. Somewhere, some way, like the last decade, we've just given up on looking at these young guys and saying, oh, yeah, maybe they need to get rid of the damn football. I'm just saying, dude.
2: Hey, you know what's crazy, though? Jameis came in and held it longer than anybody ever in the history of holding it long ever. Man, he's not a young dude.
1: It's hard when you don't get much reps, much practice at all. Everything's moving fast. You know, you're back there just trying to catch up to the speed of the game. And it's hard. And here's the thing is, this ultimately comes down to anticipating. And in order to anticipate a throw, you have to be confident in what you're seeing. You have to be confident in repping that play. So you can let that ball go because you're letting that thing go way before the receiver's there. I mean, imagine throwing to a spot and your hopes and dreams of yourself, your family, everyone fan is riding on that ball every time. And the receiver, I mean, it depends on where you like let it go from. You know, back in the day, you used to throw a go route. When you take three steps and gun, hitch and throw, that receiver would be anywhere between 12 to 14 yards. You'd be looking to complete that at about 40, 42 and a half yards downfield. That's how much like ground they're going to gain on that ball. And that's just one example of like when the ball's released and when the ball comes down, where it's going to be at.
2: Hey, can we not bury the lead though? Matthew Stafford didn't have no problems with whether he was 14 yards or stepping up in through or whatever it is. And where did Devontae come from? I thought he was, you know, like kind of at the end. And this was one of those like swan song seasons. Like, all right, you know, get another year in, see what happens. Da da da.
0: Well, the backbiter wasn't in the game, so Devontae Adams had a lot more opportunities. So
2: I told Trish about that while we was watching the game.
0: Did you show her the picture?
2: I didn't show her the picture, but I was like, you know, he's a biter. And she was like, what? Yeah, right there on the satellite. He's a biter. Anyway, then I got back to watching the game. They look good, and it makes you feel like that's the team you expected to see week one. And is it this McVay, you know, Shanahan kryptonite, or was it the travel? And it made me immediately start questioning, was it the travel? Like, they look good and they looked impressive on defense. They don't even have Myles Garrett right now. They got A. Donald back last night. He didn't look bad. He was disruptive. That Rams team looked like the Rams team I was assuming we were going to see in week one in the down under. So that is a hell of a bounce back from what it looked like before. So I don't know. They looked really good last night.
3: I mean, you know, no comment on the return of Aaron Donald. I mean, we're just going to, you know, let that one pass by. And, you know, guy's one of the all-time greats, shows back up, you know, got a few snaps, said he was a little bit sore afterwards, first time back. And it's actually one of the first times I can recall that my eyes were locked on a defensive lineman just to open the game. I just wanted to see how he looked. I just wanted to see how he responded. And
1: you enjoy
3: and all
1: it?
3: That.
1: It's a different way of watching the game, man.
3: Yeah, I mean, listen, but it was kind of, I mean, first of all, those uniforms are awful. I don't know who thought those were a good idea, but that was a rough go. You know, just like watching, you know, mustard with legs running around. And so he gets out there.
2: You are stupid.
3: Tell me it didn't look like some French mustard. I'm telling you, it looked awful. I don't know. They can't figure this jersey thing out, the Rams. Just go back to the old ones. Enough's enough. Sean McVay afterwards did talk about the return of Aaron Donald, his pregame intro. And he also talked about, you know, maybe taking some accountability for that whole Australia fiasco.
4: How was his presence and leadership able to help those guys up front?
5: I think he models a way. You know, I was asked about that at the very beginning, and he just elevates people he's around, situations he's a part of. There was a bounce. If you didn't get chills when he was introduced, then you're not freaking alive. And so that was awesome. And I just think it's one of those deals that you get an opportunity to just say, just watch what the hell I do, follow my freaking lead, and that's what this guy does. I love him.
6: Sean, why do you think you saw a difference in the energy and the execution tonight?
5: We got the right people. Yeah, I think it, you know, sometimes you win, sometimes you learn. And, you know, sometimes you have a dumbass coach that, you know, makes travel plans that put you in a bad spot. So, there you go. That's some drop.
1: They call that the yuck fest. That's what that is. Yuck,
2: oh,
1: yuck, yuck, yuck, yuck, yuck.
2: Come
1: yuck.
2: On, man. Come on,
1: I mean,
2: man.
1: I'm glad he's willing to admit it now.
3: Yeah, at least he owned up to it. I mean, that's, you know.
2: That's what we were all thinking about you, coach.
3: I mean, everybody who had a thought or was previewing the game all could have told Sean McVay ahead of time, you sure about that, man? Like, you sure, like 16 hours and hopping off the plane and going, you know, and

0: You know what they're amounting to between Cam and Jackson Dart? They feel like one of those old like rock bands that was really cool for a short period of time. And then you're like, hey, you remember those guys? You're like, oh yeah, they were fun. They were awesome. And then they just kind of went away quick. It's like, that's how, maybe that's how they want to play and that's how it is. But to your point, like they do things that you're just like, all right, that's going to get you hurt eventually. Like I feel like a dad watching them. Where I'm like, oh, you don't want to jump too much. Oh, okay. Yep. You get up. Come on, get up. You'll be okay. You'll be okay, get buddy. That's seriously. Like I'm
1: and
0: rooting
1: then
0: for
1: shake
0: I'm
1: your
0: like,
1: head.
0: Well, every time I'm like, he's never gonna learn, is he? He's get never up. Gonna learn. Get up. Come on, buddy. Get up. You're
1: start
0: fine.
1: Rubbing
0: Everything's
1: your
0: fine.
1: Eyes. You start rubbing your temples. You just shake your head like that one. He just they just touched, man. They touched. I mean, it is what it is, bro. Scataboo looks for, like, listen, when it works, it works. It's just, here's the problem that they're going to run into, and maybe they ran into it last evening, and we haven't even mentioned Malik Nabers going down. Like, that's crazy. Like, and it didn't even look like that was that big of a play for it to happen, but sometimes that's just how it happens. But you know, when a team can match your energy and your physicality, there has to be more to it, right? Like there has to be more, because if you thought that first game was like kind of like the preview, like, okay, the Giants came out and they were energetic and they were physical, and the Cowboys just weren't ready for it. They were not ready for the physicality and the energy of that game. Maybe it was 9/11. Maybe it was being in Jersey. I don't know if it was all of those elements that maybe played a part first game. I don't know. But what I do know is they did not match the physicality. They did not match the energy that came their way, and the Giants rode it. The Rams matched their energy. The Rams matched the physicality, and then the physicality of the Rams overtook the Giants. So it's like, oh, wait, hold on. We punched you in the mouth with our energy, and we punched you in the mouth with our physicality. Yeah, and they ate it. They ate the physicality. They came out. They were physical. Scataboo came out first run. I mean, he ran up. He was running up dude's chest. And they took it like, all right, now let's settle in. Now you're in a fight. And so what's going to have to happen from here on out are the Giants are going to have to figure out if we're going to be a team that wins. Especially a little bit of time, extended time. I don't know how long it is for Jackson Dart. I heard it was good prognosis. Like, it wasn't as bad as.
0: Did you see the clip of the trainer came over? It looked like he said 4 to 6 weeks.
1: 4 to 6 weeks.
0: Which I'm like,
1: yeah. So if that's what it is, 4 to 6 weeks, this team, even when Jackson Dart gets back, this team has to figure out how to settle into the game and go with the flow of the game. Take the ebb and flows of it and be able to find their way through that game. And it's going to be defense first. If it's not, if the defense can't hold up a little bit more, maybe 60-40, maybe 70-30, if they can't hold up with all that talent that they have on that defense and they have to solely rely on what's going to come from the offensive side, that this season is going to go bad very quickly for the New York Giants.
2: John Harbaugh afterwards talked about, you know, the injuries, because it wasn't just, you know, Malik Nabers, Jackson Dart, Brian Burns got banged up, Andrew Thomas got banged up, and it feels like, as we mentioned, it's only a matter of when, not if. And so he spoke afterwards and discussed what the mentality of the team will be moving forward.
3: None of these injuries are life-threatening. You know, this is football. This is the NFL. This is what you do, you know. So our task is not to lament it. Our job is for those guys who are everything they can do to get back when they're ready, just like Tay will get back as soon as he can, you know. Go out and play the best football game we can with our football team, you know, and endeavor to win the football game. That's what we got to do. That's really the answer to the question. That's what we do. And then those guys will be back. They may be back this week.

0: maybe back the next week. When they're back, that'll be great.
1: He looked like when Jackson Dart went down, and even when the trainer came up to him, John Harbaugh just had this look on his face like, come on, man. Like,
2: you saw the way he blinked when it first happened. Just like, it was like tears were going to come out of his, like, them big old tears. You remember the tear that came out of Marino?
1: No Sean Marino.
3: Yeah. Yeah.
2: It looked like tears. He was about to cry, dog.
1: Yeah.
3: Yeah.
2: Like, that's the worst possible scenario for a new head coach in the market that he's in to have take place. But it happened.
1: Why was Jackson Dart jumping in the air at that point? Because I think Troy Aikman made the point, like, you know, thankfully his, you know, leg wasn't planted or else it would have been worse. But why was he jumping in the air, throwing that pass at that point?
3: Again, if he would have stepped up into the pocket, he would have been fine. Like, there's a misconception. I swear to God, dude, I've watched enough, because I think I tell you, like, every week I try to watch all the top quarterbacks heading to next year's draft. And, like, Sam Leavitt, for example, he's a perfect example. Go look at the first pass play they run in that game. He has Tre'Davious Green running wide ass open across the field. And he just runs out of the back of the pocket and he gets pressure to the point where then he can't see him when he is open. And then he ends up throwing it incomplete. But it's like, as a coach, it's hard because you watch this and you just go, dude, just step up. See that lane right there? That's called the pocket. Meet the pocket. See these five guys in front of you? Their entire technique is built around creating this pocket where you're safe. It's cozy. It's nice in there. It's warm. You can sit in there and look down the field and make all the throws. Have yourself a cup of hot chocolate while you're in there too. It's a great place to live in. And for some reason, I think this goes back to, like, honestly, 7-on-7, which flag, all this other BS that we do. There are so many bad habits created from everything else other than real football, and that these guys don't train themselves, their footwork, And really, they're clocked to understand, this is when I have to step up into the pocket. This is now when I have to leave out the pocket. And it just creates bad habits. And so why is he standing at the back then jumping up to throw? It's because he doesn't feel like he has any space or time. And the truth of the matter is, he did. He held on to the ball too long, and he could have just stepped up and avoided altogether. Until Jackson Dart learns that, he's going to keep subjecting himself to more injuries, because that's supposed to be play within the pocket. We're not even talking about him scrambling now. Mm. It's a by the way, it's not just him. It's a fundamental issue of so many quarterbacks.
1: Yeah.
3: There you go.
2: Too soon. Too soon. Too soon. Dang.
1: Yeah, I'll be all right. I'll be back.
3: I'm just tired of watching it, dude. Like, hit your damn check down. Learn to throw the ball away. Some of these guys, they're not throwing the ball away because they're protecting their quarterback rate and their completion percentage. It's terrible. It's awful to watch, man.
2: Well, I don't know where they go from here.
3: They go with Jameis. Famous Jameis is where they go, baby. What would you say? Riverside.
2: Riverside, mother love. Hey, when they showed the hero video, you know, like when they show the guy that's the player, and it's like the player standing there and they're looking and they're flipping the ball and they're holding the ball and they're rubbing the ball and before they go, when they showed Jameis, I was like, yeah, it's a wrap.
1: It was a wrap.
2: I checked out. I was like, nah, it ain't gonna work, man.
1: Now does he use more cologne after he gets a little bit of playing time, or is it the same amount whether he plays or not? What do you think?
3: I don't know. I just know it's not Mambo. That's all I know.
1: Hey, I'm with you, man.
3: It's probably something way more expensive.
2: I just know he was aggressively spraying that, like, old head. He was old head spraying that cologne. I don't know. It's like his personality is so good. His outlook, his way of handling things is so, like, it's just so player teammate friendly that I don't even know. I don't even know how these guys are going to handle the fact that Jameis is going to stink. He's going to stink. How are we going to handle the fact that, man, like, dang, Jameis stinks?
1: You don't think he could get in there and have a decent game or two? 4 to 6 weeks?
2: It just didn't look like, and I know, Q, you're saying it wasn't, he needs to get some reps now and get in. And listen, this was a Heisman.
3: He'll be better. Trust me, he'll be better.
1: Hey, okay. you got the Titans and Cardinals next. Those are winnable games.
2: Those are winnable games. But now looking at where these teams are, those two teams you just mentioned.
1: Yeah.
2: All right. Because the Titans put up a fight. They put up a fight in this last game that they were in. And in Arizona, they pulled off an upset in week one. You know, I'm not looking at the Giants as very different than a Arizona or a Tennessee today. Is that fair? Is it fair to say my expectations of the New York Giants being high and God bless, maybe it is because of what I felt about Jackson Dart, but I just felt like Jackson Dart at quarterback and Cam Scataboo in the backfield with the big ass fullback, this was about to go back to old school football and they were about to show this new school way of doing things, that this is how football is played. You got the old school type of coach in Harbaugh. He's going to bring it. They're going to play this really, really lights out defense because they got too many pass rushers. Matthew Stafford didn't seem to have any problems or any issues with that defense last night.
3: Mm-mm.
2: I just don't know. I got to adjust my expectations for the Giants. I was high on them after week one.
3: Were you?
2: And then now I'm just kind of like, I don't know, man.
1: He was so high.
3: I thought before the season you were mixed on them.
2: I was a mixed bag on them, but I knew they would be good on defense.
3: So it took week one to make you feel like they could get the job done. 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Yep.
1: It is two pros and a cup of Joe, Fox Sports Radio, LeVar Arrington, Brady Quinn, Jonas Knox of the air.
3: Good time.
1: Okay. So Pete Prisco's going to stop by later on in the show. We need a little red ass on this Tuesday morning. We will get it from Pete. We're also going to have the return of the leftovers. We're going to have another edition of In Case You Missed It. All of it is yours here on this 3-hour extravaganza. Up next, though, we've got the update for you. Just how bad was it in the NFL? That'll be yours right here on FSR. 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
6: All right, this is not a good start to the morning. We already have a freeway shut down. It's the Southwest Freeway northbound at Fannin. We have an 18-wheeler fire. Well, it happened about 2:30. The fire is out, but it left a mess on the freeway, so cleanup continues. I-45, the North Freeway, southbound at Highway 99. We have a stall there partially blocking that exit ramp. I'm Christina Cruz in the 24-hour traffic center.
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25: And now, Steve Covino.
1: Oh, boy.
25: Uh-oh. Rich Davis. This is Covino and Rich.
1: For me, I already pointed it out, Danny G's Raiders. The Raiders are 2-0, but the Chargers are 0-2. No one would have thought that. 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

0: Two Pros and a Cup of Joe, Fox Sports Radio, LeVar Arrington, Brady Quinn, Jonas Knox with you here. Coming up a little over 15 minutes from now, we are going to have another edition of In Case You Missed It. That'll be yours right here on FSR. Did get some...
1: You guys know what I think about when I hear this song.
0: What's that?
1: A Nissan Frontier.
0: That's a great point.
1: I don't know why. I just feel like Here Comes My Hero is like so representation of a pickup that's built to get the job done without making a fuss, fellas. So I just figured I'd get it in right here because I just feel like this would be the type of song I would be listening to while going down the road in that Nissan Frontier. It's built to get the work week done and get you ready for your tailgate weekend as the hero, you know? 2026 Nissan Frontier.
0: Yesterday was a bit of a rough day for Caleb Williams on social media. And, you know, we asked the question.
2: Oh, you've got an update? Everything's, what's going on with him?
0: Yeah, week to week.
1: He won an award,
0: you know,
1: apparently.
0: Week to week.
1: The weekly award.
0: They got some encouraging news, and so they're not even fully ruling him out for next Monday's game against the Eagles.
2: But isn't that really just kind of what you do, you know?
0: Well, I mean, how would you like him to handle it?
2: I'm saying they could do this thing week to week because it's a soft-ish issue, as they say in the industry. Soft-ish. And then, you know, it could be 4 weeks before he gets back out there. If this is how they want to do it, maybe they're putting more pressure on him, trying to toughen him up, but it's not doing anything for his reputation. I can tell you that much.
0: Why would they need to toughen him up? What's the problem? He's not.
2: Well, I think there's concern over it not being that serious of a deal, Jonas.
0: Okay. We asked the question yesterday and just said, did that warrant, based on what we're hearing early on, the preliminary news that was coming out, you know, that sort of a reaction to it. And it just seemed like it was a feeding frenzy yesterday. Everybody had thoughts on, you know, some are repeatable on the air, some aren't. But everybody had thoughts on just sort of how that whole thing played out. And if for whatever reason he does come back on Monday Night Football, you know, I think the... Anybody that had an issue with Caleb Williams before for any of the other antics, this is more in the direction of that. I think they've got more fuel to the fire when it comes to the criticism of it. If he comes, I mean, you know, like Brady mentioned, maybe you know, sit out a couple weeks, you know, like show that
1: just for the effect.
0: Well, you know, it's not a great look. Doesn't seem like.
1: That's crazy how some of these fans came out and said, he's as big as we thought he was. Like, what? Like, why y'all calling him soft? I don't think there's anything about the way Caleb Williams plays or how he is would lead you down the lane of saying he's not tough as a physical, you know, physically being able to play the game. I mean, I know there's the whole fingernail painting thing, but if you can't base a man's judgment or his you can't judge a man's toughness based off of if he paints his fingernails or not. Now, you could question other things and you would probably be warranted trying to figure out whatever it is you're trying to figure out, whatever direction you go down on that one. But I don't see how you come up with calling him soft, though. I don't get the idea that he's soft, like as in physically he's soft. So if he's able to come back and play, shouldn't they be looking at it like, man, dude is tough. Like, dude is showing that he has the ability to work through injuries and not play at 100% to contribute to the team. I wouldn't think that it would go the other way.
0: Could I make the argument that maybe the reason he was so emotional is because he loves to play so much that he was frustrated that it was being taken away from him, at least at that moment?
1: I mean, yes.
0: Okay.
1: Hello?
0: All right.
1: Or maybe it just scared. Like, bruh, sometimes injuries can scare you. I'm telling you. Sometimes injuries can scare you. And you'd be like, oh, man, like, I'm getting carted off of this field. I know what I felt like. The dude looked like he got hit by a sniper when he went down.
0: I thought it was his Achilles.
1: I knew it was his hamstring by the way his leg, like the same way the kid from Dallas hurt his hamstring. It was the same, exact like look, the way his leg looked. I knew it was a hammy, but my whole thing was that in my mind immediately, cause I did that running track. And so I know how it feels. I pulled a hammy and a quad before. And let me tell you something. Those are two very quickly painful injuries. And then when that blood starts rushing in and the swelling starts rushing in, it's a wild feeling, man. And it's hard to get that feeling of normality in that body part back for quite some time. So it can scare you. And he might have just in the moment, he might have been thinking, man, I'm going to be out for a while. And he might be. So, I don't think that he should be questioned on his toughness based upon him, like, being upset that, like you said, Jonas, I can't play in this game. It's a big game for us. We wanted to play this game. It's a divisional rival. And I got to go in this locker room. And they lost.
0: And by the way, the toughness part of it, he took a beating his first year in the league. I think he got sacked close to 70 times and hasn't missed a game in his career. So, yeah, I don't know that, you know, calling him, you know, soft or saying he's not tough is necessarily the approach. It just seemed.
1: And then 2026, who cares? Just play your game.
0: Also, can I ask you guys this?
1: Like, I don't even know that that's important to be labeled. Oh, I'm tough. Oh, I'm that. Like, in 2026, like, maybe that's not even the thing anymore. Like, just go play your game. Be good. How about that? He's a good football player. I think we'll all agree on that.
0: Can I ask you guys this? Because I heard an interview yesterday with the great Olin Krutz, who was on The Score in Chicago. And he said that, look, you know, today's generation, they use the card a lot more. He goes, our time, our generation, when you guys were playing, you know, you only brought the card out if it was really, really bad. Like you were going to miss the rest of the year. The second the card came out, you knew, okay, this is something. He goes, nowadays, he's all guys use the card for a lot of things. Like stuff that, you know, they'll pop back, you know, the next week. Maybe they'll come out after half. He goes, it's just a different. So when he uses the card, that's more of an indication of maybe nowadays they're a little bit more, I guess, a little bit more aggressive in bringing the card out and not taking any chances.
1: I always thought it was the ambulance. If the ambulance came out, that was bad. I mean, a card. Yeah. If you see, there's certain injuries. If you see it, and they'll pull out the what is that the beat like the beads or whatever it is that like. That cast that they used, like stuff like that.
2: Air cast? You see,
1: what is it called?
2: Like an air cast?
1: Yeah, I get, but there's another cast that it isn't air. It has something else in it. Like it's like real heavy and it has some type of material in it, almost like sand or something like. Anyway, when you see those things come out with the injury, it's bad. It's bad. So the cart, I mean, guys will cart you off. You'll get carted off for a concussion. You'll get carted off for – they'll use the cart. I mean, I don't know about the whole idea of it being used way more than what it ever has been used. They'll use the cart because they want to make sure everything is okay. They you know, they'll mobilize you. There's reasons why they'll use it. I'm surprised they didn't cart Jackson Dart off. They didn't. He walked. So – I don't know about all of that, but what I do know is if you see that ambulance come out, Jonas Knox, now if you're saying they're using the ambulance more, that'd be different. That ambulance come out, there's something that's...
0: Seems like it's been a while since they used the ambulance, though.
1: That's when you know it's serious, bro.
0: Congratulations to your Vikings, Var. Kyler Murray has cleared concussion protocol. He's going to start with three.
1: Hey, man, I thought he was going to come back this past week. On God. I mean, can we, like, because everybody's so sensitive about concussions and CTE now. Brady, have you ever gotten a concussion in a game and played in the same game, came back and played in the same game?
2: Yes.
1: Okay. Okay. I'm just saying, like, I know we got all these new protocols.
2: I know we have all. I don't know. This started in college, like my sophomore year. I remember I did it in the NFL once and then college, but like both times I had to like stay in the hospital, like for observation stuff. That's how old school was back then. But I could not tell you anything about the second half of the Stanford game in 2004. Like at some point I got a concussion and everything just started to go haywire towards the end. And I remember watching that tape. It was like watching a movie that you're starring in.
1: Crazy,
2: I was like,
1: right?
2: Damn. I didn't know how that worked out. Okay. All right. And it was like, there was one throw where I was like, I told my coach, he's like, what were you thinking here? I go, coach, I have no idea. Cause I was like, I would never normally throw that. And so it worked out, but it was like one of those where you kind of were like, man, we're kind of lucky.
1: You needed
2: regard.
1: To play concussed player.
0: Hey, you won that game 23-15.
2: Yeah.
1: Maybe your concussed state puts you in a different state of achievement. I know for me, and this is crazy that you say that.
2: I remember Chopper told me, Chopper goes, cause it's a really weird thing. Like I basically woke up and I was in what they call the infirmary on campus. And I looked at my dad and said, hey, I'm like, what's going on? He's like, you got hit in the head. They wanted you to be here and all this stuff. And he's kind of looking at me with this weird look. My dad's like pretty good about like hiding his emotions. And I was like, well, hey, I was like, can I get my phone? Can I call, my girlfriend at the time? And he goes, I don't think that's a good idea. And I go, what do you mean? He's like, you've said all of what you've said, what you're like right now, 8 times. And I go, what? He's like, yeah. He's like, you go to sleep for a little bit, then you wake back up, you say this. He's like, it's like a broken record. He goes, do you remember the 3 things you're supposed to remember? I said, no. He goes, there are these words. It was like orange, baseball, and something else. And so the nurse comes in at some point and she's like, do you remember the 3 words? And I said them to her. And so then that was like my okay where I could leave. But I remember apparently I was like literally kept being on repeat. I would just go through these short stints of like repeating the same stuff over and over.
1: That's amateur hour.
2: That's exactly.
1: I go through that whole protocol before the game. We're in FedEx Field. We're in Landover, Maryland. My name is Rivar Harrington.
0: It's like memorizing your fake
2: today
0: ID.
2: Is Sunday. Today is Sunday.
1: Today is Sunday. What team are you on? I am on the Washington Redskins. I am on the sideline. Let me back in. Hey, let me tell you. I got kneed in the head by Tim Biakabatuka, right? Tim Biakabatuka kneed me in the side of my head, and I had to leave. It was a bad one. I had to leave. I had migraine. I was vomiting. Went late in a dark room. Came out after halftime. Got a pick. We were about to be 0-6 on the season. We were playing Carolina. I get a pick, take it to the crib, play one of my best halves of football, and I was concussed. So anyway, the point I'm making is the idea that Kyler Murray is going to be out for this extended amount of time due to the concussion. I know we look at what happened to Tua. And that's, you know, and he looked the same way. Kyler Murray looked the same way. So I think it's more about the optics of it versus anything else. Like, are you nervous to bring Kyler Murray back because of the criticism and the scrutiny that you're going to incur by bringing him back so early? Are you implying you don't really care about his health and his hit and the whole CTE thing and this, that, and the other? This is why CTE happens. These are the things that this NFL and these administrations have to deal with, you know, and so those are liabilities. Like at the end of the day, this is a business and you got to run it like a business. And if you're putting an employee out there that can clearly show and state later on that this is one of those moments where they clearly put discretion like to the wind, then you know, you're going to have to deal with that later on. Now, I can assume coaches don't care about that because they won't be around for that probably. But with that being said, it is interesting to think in this day and age with the amount of scrutiny and the intensity of the coverage of concussions that Kyler Murray would actually be cleared this quickly after the way, not just because he got a concussion, but the way it looked, the way he looked on the field. I think it's interesting that they cleared him so quickly.
0: By the way, Brady in that game, second half that he was concussed in, had a rushing touchdown. It's just kind of wild to think that None of that.
2: Well, that was on like a sneak, though, from what I was able to ascertain.
0: I don't remember any of that.
1: It's just the brain, man.
0: That's crazy.
1: You know, like what they say, we don't use most of our brain. When certain stuff happens to you, like your brain kicks in. There's like other parts of your brain that kick in, man, and you start doing like stuff like superhuman type stuff. You know what I mean? Like our capabilities are so much further, so much more than what they are. But it takes certain things to unlock it. Him getting knocked the hell out, it unlocked his superhero. That's all it was. That's all it takes.
0: It is two pros and a cup of Joe, Fox Sports Radio, LeVar Arrington, Brady Quinn, Jonas Knox with you here. Up next, it's another edition of In Case You Missed It right here on FSR.
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9: This is not a good start to the morning. The Southwest Freeway totally shut down northbound at Fannin. It's an 18-wheeler fire. Now, it happened about 2:30 in the morning. The fire is out, but it made a mess on the roadway, so cleanup continues. I'm Christina Cruz in a 24-hour traffic center.
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13: 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It's throwing a little temperature tantrum. 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Not broken, just overworked. Sound familiar?
14: Can you stop the tantrum?
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14: 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Thanks, house.
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21: The News Radio 740 forecast for Tuesday, generally sunny with some afternoon clouds, a high of 96, and the possibility of a stray thunderstorm this afternoon.
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0: Two pros and a cup of Joe, Fox Sports Radio, LeVar Arrington, Brady Quinn, Jonas Knox with you here. 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
0: Guys, Coach Prime wasn't happy with his team after their blowout loss to Northwestern, and he wasn't happy for a good reason.
35: Well, I saw some guys fighting through it, offensively and defensively. Now, you did see a couple guys that I just got on, because I don't understand how you can have joy in a loss, especially when I'm upset, and I'm walking right behind you. I don't understand that. I can't never understand that, because I want to win every darn thing, and I can't understand how in the world do you find joy, or you could find a laughing manner when I'm right behind you walking in. I don't understand that, and I addressed it, and I'm going to put my foot in it, not on it.
0: So that's one way to handle
36: in
0: it.
36: Not on it. In it.
0: It's your former teammate, Var.
1: Yeah. I feel like there's some meat on that bone, but I don't know that we have enough time to chew it.
37: We are Fox Sports.
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1: 6 o'clock at H-Town. Good morning and welcome to a Tuesday edition. It's Matt and Ross in the morning on Sports Talk 790.

Jordan hit this inning. 3-2. Pitch is clubbed. Left field. Gone. That's the beauty of having Jordan as protection.

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Delivers the first pitch, and this one's lifted to right center field and hit well. Going back on it, and it's gone! Into the bullpen in right center field, and the Astros lead 2-0 on Alvarez's 16th of the

one. Pena clubs it pretty deep to center, racing back as Carter, still going back, looking up. See you later! Off the back wall of the Astros bullpen. First home run of the year for Jeremy Pena.

0: The mission is simple. Lean on the stars. Because I can't lean on Lamont Wade Jr., Taylor Trammell, Nick Allen, Christian Walker.
1: You're going to have to. It's a team game.
0: Nah, I'm good. I need Alvarez to hit like four home runs this week.
1: We can't do that every game.
0: I'm asking for four today. I'm asking for four this week.
1: Four a week seems in six games?
0: Yeah, why not?
1: That'll get him the home run crown at least. He can get a single crown or a double crown.
0: Yeah.
1: He's not going to pass Pete Alonso for a runs batted in.
0: Boy, he is having a great September.
1: Yes, he is.
0: All right, it's Matt and Ross in the morning. We're going to lean on Peña. We're going to lean on Paredes. We're going to lean on Alvarez, a little bit of Altuve, a little bit of Diaz, and then it's a crapshoot.
1: Yeah, that's fair.
0: And we're going to lean on any starter going five innings all week.
1: Oh, how about you lean on beating on the Mariners and the A's? They're bad baseball teams.
0: Yeah.
1: Go beat them.
0: Yep.
1: And go win the West.
0: Yes.
1: Very, very simple.
0: So I don't listen to our show after the show.
1: Okay.
0: It's just weird. I don't listen to my game broadcast. I probably should, but okay. I don't. It's been who I am. But I looked at our video yesterday.
1: Okay.
0: And I was trying to say, did Matt and Ross, meaning you and me, did I sell the Astros are going to win the American League West hard enough?
1: You sold it hard. Is Houston buying it? And the most importantly, are the Astros buying it?
0: Yeah.
1: I mean, Yordan Alvarez rattled their cages. We got a team meeting, so they're all ready to go.
0: And what we don't know, what was in that meeting, and don't particularly care. My guess is pretty simple. Get your asses going here.
1: Yeah.
0: We're going on playing two crappy teams that are done for the season.
1: Yeah.
0: Let's go win this thing.
1: Mm-hmm. He slammed Cam Smith over a folding table, and then he riled the guys up.
0: I think he gave a DDT to a Lamont Wade Jr.
1: Yeah. That'd be fun.
0: Oh, I think Yordan would be a fantastic wrestler. He wouldn't have a lot of the mechanical moves. He would just go in and just beat you up.
1: Uh-huh. He's got the intimidating stare. He's got that down.
0: Yeah. Can he cut a promo? I don't know.
1: Probably not. Maybe an Espanol.
0: Well, you'd have to have a good manager. Like you could be the manager for him.
1: Okay.
0: Entering the ring.
1: What does the manager do? Does he stand there and scream?
0: Usually the manager comes in and helps out guys that aren't great.
1: He's wearing like a rhinestone jacket.
0: Yeah.
1: And then just like screaming and stuff.
0: You could slick back your hair big time. Actually, it would probably dye your hair all the way jet black because that'd be part of the bit.
1: Okay.
0: Yeah.
1: And get some gold chains.
0: Yeah. Rossi V is his manager, and you'd be on the microphone just S-talking. And meanwhile, meanwhile, Alvarez in the back with his fist closed.
1: Yeah.
0: Just punching like this.
1: Yeah.
0: I like that. I like that a lot.
1: The Cuban missile is going to destroy you, baby.
0: See, you got it down perfectly. Yeah.
1: Thank you.
0: I think it's good. We got another career for you. Wrestling manager. It's kind of a dying breed in wrestling.
1: And you always go to the easy trope when it's a wrestler.
0: Yeah, that's exactly. That's right. All right. So we have six games left to go in the season. Got a sobering text yesterday. And I think it's not crazy.
1: Okay.
0: Last home games for Joe Espada and Jeremy Peña in an Astros uniform?
1: One for sure. Another maybe. What's your plan? Now, I mean, I don't know if we want to shelve this for six games, but what's your plan if you're selling off Jeremy Peña? Suck for 3 years?
0: Wow.
1: See, while Yordan's in the heart of his prime?
0: You know, again, I saw that text and was like, oh, man, that was sobering. And then I thought, well, if you do it, what does the 2027 or 2028 Astros look like? Because here's the thing. If you could guarantee, put it this way, the Astros won the Kyle Tucker trade, right?
1: Yeah.
0: Generally speaking.
1: Mm-hmm.
0: But it hasn't made them a championship-level team. I mean, Paredes has been good at third base, but he's average. He gives you average workman-like third base numbers.
1: Well, Wesneski unfortunately got Tommy John.
0: Right. And Cam Smith is an underperforming, generally speaking, underperforming right fielder.
1: Yes.
0: So just because you make a trade and you feel better about yourself doesn't mean yourself is a better baseball team.
1: I would say they're better overall at the major league level than if they hadn't made the trade.
0: Well, no, because Kyle Tucker wouldn't have been here. I mean, you almost had to make the trade.
1: Yeah. Kyle Tucker wasn't going to sign here, so you got three major league contributors.
0: So this, I don't look, when you get Scotty B involved,
1: mm-hmm.
0: he's going to the highest bidder. He doesn't care how much tacos he eats or how many commercials he does with that Mexican restaurant, which is gross. I mean, I'll be honest with you.
1: You know, it's fine at 3 a.m.
0: Yeah, but that's not what you should be. Hey, we're fine for 3 a.m.
1: Why not? Welcome to the Jack in the Box.
0: Ooh, that's true. Although I can be honest
1: with you. Stop. If you go in there before midnight, you're a sick human being.
0: I've gotten some 10, 15 a.m. tacos before.
1: Okay.
0: Right after the show.
1: Are you serious?
0: Yeah, I have.
1: The tacos?
0: I love the tacos.
1: In the morning?
0: Yes.
1: Oh.
0: With a large unsweet tea. Yeah.
1: You're sick.
0: You're right. You're right. And then they had these, what they call monster tacos, which are like almost double the size.
1: Stop.
0: They put a slice. Stop it. They put a slice of cheese in it, too. American cheese in your tacos, which is not really made of meat, but that's neither here nor there. All right.
1: Okay. Jeremy Pena. This is a last road trip as a Houston Astro.
0: I think the if-then statement is very simple. If you don't come to an agreement, when you can start talking again legally.
1: Yeah, so that's just another wrench in everything.
0: Yeah.
1: The looming labor strife.
0: Because here's the thing. If they lock out for a significant period of time, forget about guys going to spring training and getting themselves ready, forgetting about a schedule that has to be adjusted, you're going to, free agency period, Ross, is going to be shriveled down.
1: There's a lot of tampering.
0: Not free agency, excuse me. Contract negotiating time.
1: And now I have a dumb question. Can Scott Boras talk to owners?
0: I mean,
1: he's not under the Players Association.
0: My initial feeling would be, why not?
1: Yeah.
0: But certainly you can't publicly talk about it. You can't. I guess what my answer would be to you on that is, there can be no active contract conversations, maybe involving player and or player representative and ownership, until there is a collective bargaining agreement. Now, so I will backtrack and say, no, I don't think you can.
1: Now, AI says, this is AI, so take it with a grain of salt, says you cannot.
0: Yeah, that's, again,
1: because it's a union player. You can't talk about a union player.
0: Yeah, that's what I was initially thought about. Then
1: what
0: I backtracked.
1: Can Scotty B say, hey, what if I had a, I don't know, what is he, 28, 29? Your old shortstop, who may be a free agent after this next year.
0: What if Scotty B's playing golf down in West Palm at Jim's club? What is he going to discuss?
1: Yeah, exactly.
0: Hey, how you doing, man? Are you
1: all right? What is the FBI going to have a microphone on him?
0: Did you get that birdie at 16?
1: Yeah.
0: You know?
1: Yeah.
0: Yeah, yeah. You're absolutely right. They can unofficially
1: talk.
0: Feels
1: like they can unofficially talk.
0: You mean, how many conversations has Scott Boras had in his life that are unofficial?
1: Oh, off the record?
0: 9,000.
1: 98% off the record.
0: Yeah.
1: Mm-hmm.
0: Because some of these deals come together so quick, you're like, how'd that happen so fast?
1: It seems a little fast.
0: Yeah. That's right. All right. On the radio show today, we've got Gut Feelings coming up at 8:30. We got The Sounds at 6:30 coming up. We have Awkward Media Life at 6:30 today. And this is a doozy, by the way. You've heard it already. This is a top five Awkward Media Live, don't you think?
1: They really sold it hard.
0: So I'll let you guys decide on that. We've got, I mentioned Gut Feelings at 8:30. You're not going to like my gut feeling. You're going to be mad at me.
1: Really?
0: You're like, how do you want to, why would you speak that into existence? That's what you're, my gut feeling.
1: Okay.
0: It's terrible, but it's a gut feeling.
1: Okay.
0: And a gut feeling,
1: like the Longhorns losing at Tennessee.
0: No. That's just a guess.
1: Yeah.
0: My gut feeling is 10 times worse than that. And you will be a

0: No, he's still kind of got a screw loose.
1: That makes it even better.
0: Yeah, I don't know.
1: Pat McAfee's got a screw loose. He's doing quite well for himself.
0: He is. Again, I don't watch his content, so I don't get it, but I guess he's worth $80 million because ESPN pays it for him.
1: So yesterday I went to have lunch at a Mexican restaurant.
0: Mm-hmm.
1: And I was at the bar, and McAfee's show was on. Do you know he has 5 co-hosts?
0: No.
1: Well, I'm just telling you, he's got 5 co-hosts.
0: I thought it was just that former Ohio State linebacker who just nods.
1: Well, he was one of them, and then he's got a bunch of other dudes. These are not even people that are technically touching a board, like, you know, sidekick producers kind of thing. These are literally people that all they do is just stand by in case Pat's got nothing to say.
0: Hmm. Yeah, AJ Hawk, that's who it is.
1: Yeah, and then I think Chuck Pagano is on
0: Chuck
1: there.
0: Chuck Mangione's on there, too.
1: Chuck Mangione's on there playing his trumpet. And then there's
0: a flugelhorn, Matt.
1: Whatever. Don't you instrument shame me at 6:12 in the morning.
0: I'm not
1: shaming What's wrong with you?
0: It's fine.
1: Point being, I mean, you could have a great show. You got 6 people to talk.
0: Yeah.
1: You don't have to ever say anything or have any
0: He's
1: kind
0: got
1: of,
0: a lot of money to pass around.
1: That he does. By the way, he's given up money left and right to these kickers, these $2 million kickers in the last 2 weeks on College Game Day. I do enjoy that.
0: Okay.
1: The show itself is too long, and I don't really care about, you know, what's happening between Syracuse and Wake Forest, but I like the kick part. It's kind of cool.
0: Okay.
1: I don't watch
0: it. And
1: I love going to the stadiums. It's a great show.
0: Ever since Lee Corso's been gone, I just checked out. So I checked out about 10 years ago.
1: Yeah, I was going to say, Lee Corso checked out in the late 90s. It's Matt and Ross in the morning. If you're a 6 o'clock maniac, we'd love to hear from you at 713-212-5790. Today is a gut feeling full show.
0: All gut feelings all the time?
1: It's about what's your gut feeling about the Astros, because we kind of made our gut feelings on our video yesterday.
0: 43% chance, according to our friends at Kalshi.
1: Well, I'm glad you brought up Kalshi, because Kalshi, it wants to see that you are in the prediction business. And if you know what you're talking about, which Ross and I, most of the time, we don't know what we're talking about, it's going to help you win some significant money through Kalshi. Kalshi, where you right now can download that Kalshi app. And when you get to that Kalshi app, I want you to put the code 790 in. And when you do that, wonderful things are going to happen. We're talking about when you make a $25 trade, you will get a $25 trade as part of it as well. That's what's happening right now with Kalshi, Kalshi. Whether we're talking about baseball, we've got college football later this week and professional football on Sunday.
0: Yeah, mention right now Houston trading at 40% to win the American League West. So if you're able to get that done, let me put that back to where it should be. Yes, 100 will get you $234. 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You can also bid your price. It does have to get accepted, but you are trading against peers in a live market, so you can get down on it that way as well. And as Matt said, college football, pro football, you got futures, you got who's going to win a championship or the division or anything like that. 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
6: This is not a good start to the morning. The Southwest Freeway totally shut down northbound at Fannin. It's an 18-wheeler fire. Now, it happened about 2:30 in the morning. The fire is out, but it made a mess on the roadway, so cleanup continues. I'm Christina Cruz in a 24-hour traffic center.
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13: Monday Night Football was a complete dud last night. Jackson Dart gets hit and hurt early. Matthew Stafford, 4 touchdowns, 1 interception as the Rams cruise to a convincing victory over the Giants, 28-6 the final score. So the Rams, after that 5,000-mile trip, how far is it from L.A. to Melbourne, Australia? Who knows?
14: It's quite, what is it, 15-plus hours, right?
13: Yeah, in the plane. Oof. They rallied back. Came back and won.
14: And now Matt Stafford passing Philip Rivers on the all-time touchdown passes list. He's number six.
13: Where we put Matt Stafford on the all-time list? There's so many great people. So
14: I think he's
13: so
14: just
13: hard.
14: Out of the inner circle, but he's a Hall of Famer, but outside of the inner circle.
13: All right, I'll give you
14: Brady, Breeze, Manning, he's behind. Rodgers, he's behind. Montana.
13: I don't know. You going to go Unitas and get weird with it?
14: No. I'll give you one.
13: Okay.
14: Close your eyes.
13: Okay.
14: Matthew Stafford or Warren Moon?
13: Matthew Stafford?
14: See, I think I put him in that category of that.
13: Really?
14: Although I would say Stafford's
13: better. Did Warren Moon win an MVP?
14: Or a Super Bowl? No.
13: I know. Super Bowl is also, it's a team.
14: That's right.
13: I think Dan Marino is the big time.
14: He's right. The trump card. The Super Bowl is a team.
13: Stafford or Marino? You go Marino, trump. Correct?
14: Yes.
13: Okay. Maybe a little before your time.
14: Dan, Warren Moon was a 5-time Grey Cup champion.
13: Yeah. Isn't that crazy that, and you and I were not, I mean, we were kids. You weren't even born.
14: Mm-hmm.
13: But nobody in the NFL would take a chance on him because he was a black quarterback.
14: Yeah, it's just crazy.
13: Crazy. Absolutely crazy. I mean, he had won a Rose Bowl, I think, at Washington.
14: Yes.
13: So it wasn't like he wasn't coming off of a high-end program.
14: Mm-hmm.
13: And he had to go to the Canadian League. That is...
14: Yeah, it wasn't that long ago.
13: That's 46 years ago.
14: Wasn't that long ago.
13: Wow, it's just hard to fathom. Well, when I was a young broadcaster and got to get to interview Warren Moon, not one-on-one, but just being in the same room, I was mesmerized. Mm-hmm. I was like, this is unbelievable. And then he started to show some warts and had some...
14: He's doing good now. He's still on the Seahawks broadcast?
13: I don't think so.
14: Oh, okay. My bad.
13: Yeah. He's done okay for himself. Wink, wink. And of course, his ex-wife had sex on a rodeo ride, but that's neither here nor there.
14: Well, you bring that up all the time.
13: Because it's an interesting
14: story. Why don't you let her live her life?
13: I'm letting her live her life.
14: It feels like it's a little rocky, though.
13: I'm not condoning it. Have you ever had sex in a chuck wagon before?
14: No.
13: Has anyone in our listening audience done it?
14: Yeah, if you're on the Oregon Trail, you did.
13: Yeah, but I'm saying in our audience. Now, if we have an older audience. Bumpy.
14: In our audience?
13: Yeah.
14: I guess maybe. Why are you bringing this up right now?
13: Because of Felicia?
14: So anyways, Matt Stafford threw 4 touchdowns yesterday. What is wrong with you?
13: Well, a lot of things. And Jackson Dart.
14: So here's the touchdown list. Brady, Breeze, Manning, Rodgers, Favre, Stafford.
13: Who are the three guys below him?
14: Rivers, Marino, Roethlisberger.
13: He's better than Roethlisberger.
14: And then Matt Ryan rounds out the top 10.
13: Okay, that list is...
14: That's actually interesting. Stafford or Roethlisberger?
13: Stafford for me.
14: Stafford or Rivers?
13: Stafford.
14: Stafford or... I guess you're just going to say Matt Ryan.
13: Stafford.
14: But a lot of that is...
13: Ryan had a good... Yeah.
14: He did.
13: But a lot of it is because the offense is way more of a... how would you say? Has grown.
14: Mm-hmm.
13: Like, for instance, Bradshaw, when he was... I mean, he won 4 Super Bowls with the Steelers and was a guy that would throw, 28 touchdowns in a season, and that was considered awesome back in the day. Same thing with Dan Fouts and the San Diego Chargers. I mean, there were some incredible quarterbacks that played. Roger Staubach. For all those years in Dallas.
14: Well,
13: incredible. Yeah. But the game has advanced so much that now you got guys throwing for 350 with their eyes closed, throwing 4 touchdowns a game.
14: Yeah. I'm just looking at this list. It's just very interesting because it is a mix. For example, Derek Carr is 25th in the all-time touchdown.
13: Derek Carr?
14: Yeah.
13: He's going to be able to go to his grave saying, I'm a top, well, maybe not, but he'll... He right now says I'm a top 25 passing quarterback.
14: Joe Flacco, 21. Jared Goff, 23. Goff is an interesting career.
13: Kind of reinvented himself, actually. Mm-hmm. No Super Bowl.
14: He was great this past week.
13: Yeah, and I benched him, which is not great.
14: Made a Super Bowl.
13: Mm-hmm. Yeah, thanks for bringing up my fantasy football warts. Appreciate that.
14: It's fine.
13: All right. The sounds at 6:30 will be as part of that will be last night's win between the Rams and the New York Giants. I don't know. It's tough going west to east or east to west, these cross-country games, but Monday Night Football, especially extra energy. Boy, I wonder what the winning percentages of coast-to-coast teams on primetime games is.
14: It doesn't seem like it's that much of a difference in primetime. One more quick note. Kirk Cousins is 14th behind Fran Tarkenton, all-time passing touchdowns.
13: I'm going to give you a goofy question about if you could come back as any quarterback, wouldn't it be Kirk Cousins?
14: If he's making billions...
13: He's made hundreds of millions of dollars. He's been upright 90% of his career, and he's been mid.
14: Kirk Cousins or Jared Goff?
13: Jared Goff.
14: This is a fun game.
13: I like it.
14: Kirk Cousins or Russell Wilson?
13: Kirk Cousins.
14: Russell Wilson, 12th.
13: Russell Wilson's hair,
14: 12th. Russell Wilson, 12th all time.
13: Mm-hmm.
14: He had a time where he never won an MVP, but he was close. He's a Super Bowl winner.
13: Oh, by the way, real quick before we go to break, did you see over the weekend, remember when Bo Nix got hurt for the Broncos last year?
14: And Jarrett Stidham came in? Yes.
13: Did you see who was kicking the tires on going to play for that game?
14: We talked about it while you were out.
13: Drew freaking Brees.
14: It was one of those several days you were gone.
13: I was gone too.
14: I'm sorry. A couple of days you were gone.
13: God. He's attendance shaming me, Jonathan. Isn't that terrible?
14: You would do the same thing to me, so we're all good.
13: No, I don't even worry about you when you're gone. I let you be. I let you live your life. Do I text you and call you while you're gone? Do I send you emails?
14: You did call me.
13: Yeah, it was because
14: I was at the Orca Inn on San Juan Island.
13: That's when we were starting our show.
14: I know.
13: The Orca Inn, was it good?
14: It was cheap.
13: You ever see Orca? The movie?
14: Yep. Oof. Oh, no, not the movie. I saw a live orca.
13: Scary. All right. Okay. The sounds.
14: This is a Jaws ripoff, wasn't it?
13: Basically, yes.
14: Yeah.
13: The sounds at 6:30 are coming up next here on Sports Talk 70. Man, oh, man, oh, man. Our friends at the Big 12 and ESPN said, yes, the Cougars are going to play October the 3rd at TDECU Stadium for an 11 o'clock kickoff against the UCF Knights. 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
31: The News Radio 740 forecast for Tuesday, generally sunny with some afternoon clouds, a high of 96, and the possibility of a stray thunderstorm this afternoon.
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1: Mentioned last night the Rams were victorious. A little music, extra music. This is good. Thank you, Mike Beaubien, for fixing that for us. And so Sean McVay, the coach of the Rams, was talking to the media about their long trip they had the previous week when they went to Australia and how they went literally the day before and got their ass kicked and looked tired. Many of them took a nap in the third quarter on the field. So his last comment.
2: Napped the whole second half.
1: Yeah, they did.
2: 0 points.
1: They did. Here was him with his final comment before leaving the podium last night in Los Angeles.
3: Yeah, I think sometimes you win, sometimes you learn. And, you know, sometimes you have a dumbass coach that, you know, makes travel plans that put you in a bad spot. There you go. That's what I'm talking
1: about. I mean, it's a chuckle.
2: Yeah. He guffawed.
1: It's not even a... That was a full belly laugh from somebody.
2: It's a chuckler. Perhaps a chortler. But it's not a guffar.
1: It's not a... You're not in a comedy club.
2: Yeah. That was laying it on thick. That's like when your boss makes a joke.
1: I mean, I can see a lot of the... Yeah. You're just trying to kiss
2: real
1: his ass.
2: Real funny.
1: I mean, I can see some
2: If you had actual power over me, Matt, I would laugh at every joke you have like that. Oh, yeah.
1: Jonathan, the last guy is the worst. He comes in with that baritone laugh.
2: That's so funny, Sean.
4: He's a sheep. He came in there late.
2: Yeah.
4: Everybody's laughing. Oh, okay. You know,
1: I mean, we got a lot of Houston fake media that would do that too at D'Amico Ryan's press conferences.
2: Oh, yeah, they do it at D'Amico. Just listen.
1: God, that is. Try that again. Play just the laugh part of that. I mean, my God. Was Seinfeld up there or what? Was Dave Chappelle up there?
2: That's what you would sound like. It does sound like the Seinfeld theme is about to start.
1: God. So LA, if that's legit media or fake media, I mean, I think, I don't know, maybe the Rams would do a better job than the Texans would about allowing media in there, but maybe.
2: God, that's crazy. You know, ramhorns.net's not there?
1: What would be the goofy ones?
2: Ramhorns?
1: That's it.
2: Bighorn Podcast.
1: Ramming it for LA football. Forget what I said. All right, Ross, what's your sound? 6:30.
2: Sorry, folks. I'm going to go with another coach as well in a press conference. Matthew, of course, Ole Miss with the big win over LSU this weekend. Florida is in the 20s in terms of their ranking, but they are favored by 3.5 points in the matchup. In the swamp. And, well, John Sommerall was kind of stunned to find out. This is, of course, the Florida head coach, that the Gators were favored.
5: I mean, you come into this week ranked and favored against a top five team in the nation. Do you use that doubt this week to fuel the team?
6: These guys favored against these guys? Do they? There's a lot of good drugs out there, huh? I did talk to our team about the rankings in week four mean nothing. Like, nobody posts anything up in the building about this year's team where you're ranked in week four.
2: So, a lot of good drugs out there, he said.
1: Two things. One, a lot of good drugs is a funny line. Yeah. I mean, that was quite a bit of laughing, too. And especially in college media markets, you have to laugh at everything the coach says.
2: Yeah.
1: Because they will pull your credentials.
2: Yes, they will.
1: But third... The kid, whoever it was, asking a question. You got to go in there strong. If you're going to ask a question, which I do endorse asking of questions. But he was afraid. He's afraid to ask John Sommerall that question. He was hemming and hawing during the whole thing.
2: Let me hear. I didn't notice too much. I know he tripped up a little.
5: I mean, you come into this week ranked and favored against a top five team in the nation. Do you use that doubt this week to fuel the team?
2: Fuel the team? I don't even know. Maybe it's related to a previous question.
1: But you know what? That may be a young man in training.
2: Yeah.
1: Now,
2: a lot of college reporters.
1: If that's a 15-year reporter for the Gainesville Sun, then that's maybe a little bit of an issue. But
2: yeah. Maybe he was for the school newspaper, the Gator Times.
1: Yeah, maybe he was Gator Bait.
2: Inside the Swamp.
1: Is GatorBait.com.
2: Yeah, maybe.
1: They say, Coach, go Gators?
2: Go ahead. What are you doing?
7: We say, Coach, you really excited about playing Ole Miss this week? GoGators.com. Go.
1: What would it be?
2: Chomp them up.
7: Chop them. We had
2: Gator Chomp.
7: My name is Greg.
2: Gator Chomp.
7: Greg Joltz from ChompChomp.com.
1: Really entertaining himself this morning, Jonathan.
2: I don't know. It is.
7: Hey, SEC media. I mean, there's a bunch of Gordies running around, basically.
2: Hey!
7: I mean,
2: come on now.
7: He knows.
2: Come on now.
7: He knows.
2: And Locked On SEC, he covers all facets.
7: Yeah, but...
2: Unbiased, by the way.
7: Oh, that's ridiculous.
2: Did you hear what Gordy was saying yesterday?
7: On what show?
2: I mean, it was off the air.
7: No.
2: He was saying that the only reason Trinidad Chambliss is so good is because Lane Kiffin developed him.
8: Oh,
2: and that's
8: horrible.
2: Why he had such a good game against Ole Miss.
1: What do those Ram reporters think about that whole comment and what he just said?
2: I mean, they probably were like, oh, they're laughing their ass off, weren't they?
1: There you go.
2: But by the way, how does your team feel seeing your coach be like, how are we favored? We're going to get our ass kicked. Shouldn't you own it and be confident?
1: You know, it's funny because if you go back even, say, 20 years, you never brought up point spreads in sports, much less in college.
2: To
1: you could
2: coach,
1: do a little bit. But now, you have everything involving questions now can legitimately be brought up with the point spreads.
2: Mm-hmm. By the way, are those Georgia Southern Eagles tough?
1: Why?
2: Only 18.5 for the Cougs?
7: That's on the road. You got to give him three. So that's a three touchdown
8: three.
7: Win.
8: Three. You got to get. Yeah. That raucous Georgia Southern crowd. You know, it might be worth five. With the 5,000
1: right.
8: people there.
1: This is live radio here. Shut up. This is live radio. I'm going to look up Georgia Southern's.
8: Oh, my God. Average attendance.
1: Southern's football stadium. Football stadium.
8: Oh,
1: I am deathly afraid to see how small this thing is.
8: It's Statesboro, Georgia.
1: It's called Allen E. Paulson Stadium.
2: Okay.
1: And don't guess, okay?
2: Their capacity?
1: I want you to get, I'm going to give you a range of 2,500 either direction.
8: Oh, God.
2: 27,500.
1: Damn it. 25,000.
2: I almost said 25, but I then bumped it.
1: So we're going to play in a P5 or P6 or P7 stadium at 25.
2: Now your stadium only holds 40 now, so let's not be stadium shaming people.
1: Come
2: on now.
1: We can expand.
2: 27.5 and 40 are in the same ballpark.
1: No, they're not. Way different. Four is greater than two.
2: Oh, man.
1: Sorry. And we're flying to Savannah Friday, and then it's an hour from there. It's a long ass trip.
2: You gotta find a Savannah.
1: I never been to
2: and
1: Savannah.
2: And you take a bus to Statesboro.
1: You ever been to Savannah?
2: No.
1: I heard it's beautiful over there.
2: Oh, I've been to Atlanta. I was gonna say, I don't know if I've been to the state of Georgia.
1: What are you gonna say? The South will rise again?
2: Is yeah, I don't know. You guys are staying at Magic City, correct?
1: No, that's in Atlanta.
2: Oh, okay.
4: They say the wings of fire.
1: Yeah.
2: By the way,
1: we're gonna go have those wings.
2: But I got terrible news for both of you.
1: What?
2: So the Rockets play the first weekend of the season. We play in Austin on the first, we open the year against Dallas.
1: Okay.
2: Then we go to the next day, we fly to Austin to play the Spurs on Friday in Austin.
1: Mm-hmm.
2: Back to back in Atlanta. We're not getting to Atlanta until probably 2 o'clock in the morning.
1: Okay.
2: There's no way. I can't get wings at 2 o'clock in the morning.
1: Yeah, I'm sure they're open at 2 a.m. Oh, there's no doubt in my mind Magic City's open
2: at 2
1: a.m.
2: You think Magic City will serve wings? The girls open
1: it's
2: that late?
1: It's a strip club, Matt.
2: No, it's a wing joint.
1: You know I love me some big city wings, but you can't get big city wings in Atlanta.
2: No, you can't. Boom. Magic City Kitchen closes at 3 a.m. Told you.
1: So you're saying there's a chance.
2: Go get some lemon pepper wings.
1: By the way, lemon pepper has moved up the charts for me on wings.
2: Good.
1: That's
2: lemon
1: not,
2: pepper's always
1: it's
2: been.
1: It's not in my top three, but it's moving up.
2: Oh, I love lemon pepper. When I was young and my mom would always cook with lemon pepper, so
1: by the way,
2: it.
1: I shame my son on one of his wing flavors.
2: Okay, go ahead.
1: Barbecue.
2: Honey barbecue or what?
1: Just, I don't know, but there was barbecue wings in our refrigerator yesterday. I'm like, what the hell is this? What is this, a 15-year-old eating wings?
2: Jonathan, wasn't it a few weeks ago, there was somebody on the I Just Don't Get It was saying I don't get shaming people for their food choices?
4: And he very
2: wasn't
4: upset,
2: there,
4: too.
2: Very upset. Very mad about it. And then now
7: That, I just don't get it.
4: That's why I lost to Toshi.
8: Totally unrelated point. Matt's shaming his son for his
1: I love wing
8: choices.
1: I just don't think the flavor. Again, wing
4: that's
1: flavor.
4: That's what we call you flip flop Thomas.
1: Yeah. Oh, and my yesterday, God.
4: And to the truth, I was like, oh, he's flip flopping on. You know, see, it's just confusing.
1: You know what?
8: I mean, look.
1: That's fair. That's fair.
8: I will say, okay. Are we going to real talk at 644?
1: It's kind of childish, I feel like, if you're getting like honey barbecue on wings. Yeah, get something spicy. Get some spice.
8: Get some of the
1: but here your chest. Like, okay, well, you're doing like, is he doing it as a mix?
8: No.
1: If you're like doing 10 super spicy and you know I need like five honey barbecue as a little mix.
7: Cam is sleeping. He does mix them up. I'll give him credit for that.
1: If he's just crushing 10 honey barbecue, then yeah, you're like 7 years old.
7: Yes. And he's like, Dad, let me live my wing life.
1: You know what's underrated? Teriyaki.
7: Oh, I love teriyaki. And the dry rub, good. I love a good dry rub.
1: You like a dry rub?
7: Absolutely.
1: I like it wet.
7: I like it wet. I like it with a dry rub.
1: You order extra wet just to be safe.
7: Yes. Because you don't care if it gets all over your clothes. Who cares? Hey, let's talk about Serta Pro Painters right now as we segue properly to this.
1: Paint can be wet.
7: Excuse me, what?
1: Paint can be wet. Wet paint, hello?
7: Yeah, but you don't want wet paint on the ground, do you?
1: No.
7: You don't want wet paint in your clothes, do you? You don't want to fall off the ladder. 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
13: Man, it's busy on the roadways. On the Southwest Freeway, a vehicle fire had your freeway shut down. They just opened up two right lanes northbound at Fannin. Traffic is still backed up all the way to Shepherd, though, so you could take the loop or Bissonnette as an alternate. Also, look for an accident now on the Southwest Freeway northbound at Chimney Rock. Another if you're coming inbound on 290 at West 34th Street. I'm Christina Cruz in the 24-hour Traffic Center.
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10: .651 on Sports Talk 790. The Astros opening up a series in Seattle. We'll have the all of the on deck show for you at 7:30 tonight. With an 8:40 first pitch.
11: Wow.
10: I think. Or no, it's a 9:10 first pitch. I don't know. Hell, it's late. Whatever.
11: I think it's 8:40. I thought.
10: Yeah, I'm confused. I probably should know this, right?
11: Hey, it's fine.
10: I'm doing the on-deck
11: show.
10: Just
11: fake it. Fake it till you make it.
10: All right, we're just going to be on late tonight.
11: 8:40 p.m. Christian Javier versus Logan Gilbert. How are we feeling?
10: How's Logan? I guess the bigger question is, how's Logan Gilbert feeling?
11: Well, Javier's been good the last three times out. So you know what? I should stop being such a hater. But Seattle is favored in the game. Logan Gilbert's got an ERA under 4. 3.69.
10: Just win, baby. Paige on 790. Good morning, Paige.
12: Good morning, Matthew. Rossitron, how are you doing today?
11: Rossitron, I'll take it. All right.
12: I don't know. I'm feeling kind of maniac-y at 6 o'clock.
11: Uh-huh.
12: Hey, okay. So, talking Astros, just going through the house today, listen, and the news came on and they were saying that Alvarez pulled a team meeting yesterday. Do you know anything about that?
10: He had it actually after the game on Sunday, and he addressed it, and basically it said what I said stays in the clubhouse. But yes, he did address the team.
12: Okay. Just a little point here. You know, cut me open, I bleed blue and orange, okay? But at this point, looking at my sweet, precious Astros, they look like Forrest Gump when he's been running around the world with the long hair and all that, that finally says, I'm kind of tired. I think I'll go home now.
10: Mm.
12: I'm just sad. I'm so sad.
10: Jonathan, please rate Paige's Forrest Gump impression, please.
13: I'm going to give it an 8 out of 10.
11: That was 9.25.
10: Paige, did you realize you had that in your repertoire there? Did you even realize you had that in you?
12: Oh, yeah. You have no idea the vocal repertoire.
10: All right. I want you to listen to Ross do what you just said.
11: What?
10: Because Ross does Cal McNair and it sounds like Forrest Gump. So go ahead, Ross.
11: Why? I'm good. Paige did a great job. But I don't want to take away from Paige's shine.
10: Mm-hmm.
12: Oh, no. Let's go, Ross.
11: No, it's all right. No, you did great, Paige.
12: Thank you. Have a lovely day, sir.
10: See you later, Paige. Be careful on those Angleton streets.
11: Shout out, Paige.
10: Paige, that was nice. Paige listens for a long, long, long time.
11: I'm pretty tired. I think I'll go home now. And that's what the Astros are doing.
13: And I hate that the analogy worked because
11: they lost 10 of their last 14.
10: Let me ask you this, boys. Are they out of gas? Or are they just tired of this history?
11: Or they're
10: itself?
11: Just not a very good baseball team. Maybe that's also part of it.
13: Ask this tomorrow. Maybe I'll give you an answer.
11: Right now, let's go without a gas. They're the only team that has played as many games as they have.
10: Now, this is our first experience, boys, that we are going to be trying to watch these games late. So I've got the DVR already locked and loaded because there's no way I'm going to stay up for all of it.
11: Oh, hell no.
10: But I'll be getting up early while I get dressed. I can fast forward through the key moments. I'll obviously have my phone next to me. And I mean, I would hope that none of you would be calling with particulars about why
11: pitch sequencing.
10: Bennett Sousa was being used in the sixth inning with one out and with two on and that kind of thing. But
11: why did Javier throw the sweeper there?
10: Oh.
11: I don't know. I was asleep.
10: Did you see that stat on Space City? It made no sense. That's every game.
11: Hey, all come on.
10: It's fine. 6:55. It is Matt and Ross in the morning. We appreciate you. Paige is a 6 o'clock maniac. We love her for calling in. If you'd like to join us, 713-212-5790. Do you have faith in the Astros this week? I don't know. I can't believe I just did that.
11: Dogs today.
10: 6:55 on 790.
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6: Giants quarterback Jackson Dart is thought to have avoided a major injury. Dart diagnosed with an MCL sprain that will sideline him a few weeks. Dart injured during the Giants' 28-6 Monday night loss to Rams. LA's Matthew Stafford, 4 touchdown passes. The Sunday injury to Bears QB Caleb Williams is a hamstring strain. He's week to week. No timeline yet on the Commanders' Jaden Daniels. He's seeing a specialist after suffering a dislocated elbow. I'm Matt McCoy.
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7: Man, it's busy on the roadways. On the Southwest Freeway, a vehicle fire had your freeway shut down. They just opened up two right lanes northbound at Fannin. Traffic is still backed up all the way to Shepherd, though, so you could take the Loop or Bissonnette as an alternate. Also, look for an accident now on the Southwest Freeway northbound at Chimney Rock. Another if you're coming inbound on 290 at West 34th Street. I'm Christina Cruz in the 24-hour Traffic Center.
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0: This is Matt and Ross in the morning.
1: Matt Ross in the morning. Believe it. Matt Ross in the morning. Ain't nobody got time for that. Matt Ross in the morning. Man, shut your bum ass up. Matt

0: Shout out Javier. Shout out to a lot of our listeners sending us AI.
1: That's my favorite one.
0: Salvador sending us some stuff.
2: Salvador.
0: Salvador. I have a friend of mine who's a listener in the Portland area. His son is in a band, and they're going to make a song for us, too.
1: Is it a grunge band or what?
0: I don't know.
1: Did I stereotype there when I heard Portland, Northwest?
0: Yeah.
1: I did.
0: And here's the thing.
1: You're right. It might be smooth jazz.
0: I don't think the kid is even living in the Midwest. I think he lives in the Midwest. So.
1: Oh, okay. Midwest? Garage rock.
0: Like Breakfast at Tiffany's dudes?
1: Mm-hmm.
0: Yeah. All right. Point being is this. If you have any time to make AI songs for us, we'll play them. If you have a chance to sing on your own, we'll play them.
1: Okay.
0: And just shoot me an email, mt@sports790.com or yes. Ross, or whatever the case may be. Just
1: and, yeah, send it to Matt and send him your Venmo.
0: No, I don't need any money. I don't need any money.
1: No, no, you're giving money.
0: How much?
1: I don't know.
0: Are we doing it based off of quality or quantity?
1: Yeah, quality.
0: Okay. It is Matt and Ross, and we are in the morning at 7:02 on Sports Talk 790. We have a busy day for you today. We got Gut Feelings coming up at 8:30.
1: Mm-hmm.
0: Ross's NFL Rewind 9:30, and then the NFL, and then the Believe It or Not today at 9:50. We are giving away lots of nice prizes. One correct answer, and Believe It or Not, every day this week. We did that yesterday. We had one correct answer winner. So,
1: damn. You just went 1-7.
0: You were sneaky good on the Atlanta Braves.
1: Some of them were pretty straightforward, I felt, but that's okay. Yeah, I can't believe everyone forgot about Warren Spahn.
0: Yeah.
1: And his 356 wins.
0: And the greatest thing about Believe It or Not, for all the years you played, it's literally a 50-50 game.
1: Mm-hmm.
0: You don't have to think about it. You don't have to go back in the memory banks.
1: Yeah, but you can sometimes trick people. You know, you write the questions.
0: Like, people sometimes think the way that I deliver the questions, I try to trick. So today, when I do it at 9:50, I'm going to try to trick you.
1: Yeah. The worst is when I write a good one, you start giggling and you give it away.
0: I know. I gotta keep it serious.
1: No, it's okay.
0: Serious.
1: You're doing good.
0: All right. Astros and the Seattle Mariners, 2-game series. Then they go to Sacramento for 4 to finish up against the Stockton A's. 6 games left. Astros down a game. All they've got to do is be one better than the Rangers, who have, what, the Mets, and then they go to Minnesota. Am I correct on that?
1: Yes. The Rangers have won. Now, they lost their last game to the Blue Jays. Before that, they'd won 6 out of 7.
0: So, unfortunately, at least for today, the Astros cannot control their own destiny.
1: Mm-hmm.
0: Because the reality is, neither team is going to go 6-0.
1: I mean, in a way, then you could say by that argument, they can control their own destiny. Go 6-0.
0: For a team that has, when was the last time the Astros had a 6-game winning streak?
1: Have they all season?
0: Doesn't feel like it. When you've been 500 or below it,
1: definitely had a 5-gamer. I feel pretty confident in saying that. I don't know if it was more than that. Yeah, 5-gamer when they swept Miami and beat Chicago. Oh, there we go. 6-gamer after that, sweeping Los Angeles. Remember, that's when we thought they were going to run round into form. They swept the Angels. I think 2 of those games were gift-wrapped to them. Mm-hmm. And then they swept the Rangers.
0: So it can be done.
1: It is possible.
0: For a team that's dropped 10 of 14.
1: It is possible.
0: Now, you could also say this. The Astros, you ready for this?
1: Nope.
0: We're talking on both sides of your mouth. The Astros played better competition. They're not going to do great against a better competition, i.e., the Rays, i.e. the Atlanta Braves.
1: Hey, I don't want to hear from, the Astros, they rise up to their competition. Well, yeah, the Rays and Braves disagree. They didn't feel like they rose up all that much. As I've been saying, it's not predictive.
0: I wish I could say optimism is high, but look, I have a lot of people that I follow or on my For You tab that have some sort of relationship with the Astros.
1: Okay.
0: And I think people are... And I talked about this maybe off air with you, but certainly we'll do it here on the air. I don't want them not to make the playoffs.
1: Me either.
0: It hasn't been pretty.
1: Well, first of all, we're the Astro Station. We like the Astros.
0: I don't care about that. I don't care if they were on Telemundo 12. I don't care.
1: I care where they are. And also, of course, we're Astros fans. We're Houstonians. Well, do you want to hear from the good folks on Facebook? We posted the video yesterday. I have them.
0: Let's get some breeze and music in here, Jonathan, so Ross can read the comments from the old Facebook and Instagram account.
1: So we did the video. It's like a minute. It's worth your trouble. You can find it on our Instagrams at SportsRV and at SportsMT.
0: It's always good to have a nice Yacht Rock classic behind it.
1: It's not Yacht Rock. Stop it. I know you're trolling.
0: Fair.
1: Will the Astros still win the AL West? Matt confidently says yes.
0: By
1: one game? Chris Snyder says hell no. Carrington says welcome back to 25 when they didn't make the playoffs. Cougartino says did you hit your head?
0: Cougartino, come on.
1: Jim says who's going to tell him? Tell Jim Crane the window is closed. Michael lists all the reasons. They'll win the division if they can suddenly overcome this. Leading and giving up walks, lowest run total since the break, 2-9 against Seattle, 2-4 against the A's. Matt just put a picture of the donkey from Shrek. Is that good or bad?
0: It wouldn't be Shrek. Didn't have layers of onions.
1: Yeah. Brenda says she hopes we're right, but she has her doubts. Carl Tompkins says they don't deserve it this year, and Espada seems to be throwing the season away with his inept mismanagement of the pen.
0: Shut up. That's a stupid comment. That's stupid.
1: Ronit Lightfoot says quit asking the question that has an obvious answer. Gary says y'all are effing crazy. It's over. When are you going to realize it? If they do magically sneak in, they won't make it past the first round. All caps, they are done. Mr. Jeff says hope not. We're getting a lot of that, by the way.
0: I hope they don't make the playoffs.
1: That's loser talk.
0: What's the matter with you? What are you, a bunch of waivers out there doing that? Like, by the way, over the weekend, wave going crazy at the stadium.
1: It happened
0: in September in a playoff playoff chase. I'll say it. Playoff chase.
1: Last game of the season. It was like 4-2, I think it was when Brian King had a couple base runners on when the 3-run home run got hit. I believe the way it was happening.
0: Yeah. You know what? You guys, first of all, Astros Twitter, you're the worst by far.
1: Jeff says Astros will be lucky if we win another game.
0: Wow. What happened?
1: Hamza says you two are the only hopeful Astros fans left on planet Earth.
0: Maybe that may be the case.
1: They can't seem to beat the bad teams. I think they're done. Says Mitzi.
0: Yeah. Don't even look at it. Just close the tab.
1: I don't think we got one positive.
0: So the reality is nobody wants the Astros to make the playoffs.
1: I do.
0: That's me and you.
1: Thank you, Matt. Huh. I just got followed by somebody on Instagram that I already followed me. And then I was following back. I'm going to unfollow y'all that are following me and follow you back. Why are you uh-huh-ing?
0: Because that's what people do.
1: I know.
0: At least I don't lie to you and say, I'm going to follow you back right away. Maybe I'll follow you back.
1: My part.
0: By the way, if you guys follow me in the next hours and 51 minutes.
1: Oh, here we go. False promises. You said they were going to do well, and then they got swept by the Rays.
0: If you follow me between now and 10 o'clock.
1: Lies.
0: I will say thank you in return. That's it.
1: Okay.
0: At SportsMT.
1: I don't feel like following people back. I've been saying it, but then people follow me and then unfollow me. It's very annoying.
0: Mm-hmm. I'm not going to guarantee a follow back, but I'm going to guarantee I appreciate you.
1: You said they were going to win a weekend series against the Rangers if we followed you, and then they lost.
0: All right, I'm going to say it right now. If you follow me on Instagram, at SportsMT, the Astros make the playoffs.
1: And if they don't, we get to unfollow you.
0: That's the risk you're willing to take? Sure, why not? But you can't see, the Astros won't make the playoffs unless you follow me on Twitter or on and Instagram, but really Instagram more than anything else.
1: King Tiro says the light reflecting off those white-ass legs are blinding. That's rude.
0: I bet you King Taro is very physically fit.
1: Lo-Hi Music says, guys, I'm a huge Astros fan. I don't want to see them in the playoffs. It will be ugly.
0: Terrible. I don't want to show the Astros these things. They'll be very discouraged.
1: Yeah. Or maybe it's bulletin board material. Maybe it'll fire them all up like Jordan Alvarez.
0: Really? So let's send all these to the Astros PR department. They can paste them all over the lock of the clubhouse.
1: Shouldn't Jordan have done his speech before the game tonight rather than after the game on Sunday? Because now everything's worn off. You got the day off. You went and traveled to Seattle. You took the long flight. Went to the Space Needle yesterday.
0: How about this? Why don't you do it on the 4.5-hour plane ride? You got a lot of time to kill.
1: You got some Pike's Place Market clam chowder.
0: Yeah. Get some Seattle's best coffee.
1: Yeah.
0: I like Seattle. Man, I wish
1: the
0: NBA got back to Seattle quickly.
1: Seattle's awesome.
0: Yeah.
1: You know what's cool?
0: Hmm.
1: You can walk around during the day and you don't just sweat profusely.
0: By the way, can I give 1 minute of my wife's trials and tribulations right now?
1: Okay.
0: She and a girlfriend of hers went to Martha's Vineyard.
1: You fancy.
0: I knew this was coming.
1: How's your pocketbook going doing right now?
0: It's not great.
1: Okay, I just wondered.
0: It's funny you just support our sponsors.
1: Yeah, please do.
0: So I can take care of my wife.
1: You upped your 401k, you got the Airbnb in the Northeast, Martha's Vineyard.
0: So they're on an island up there, and they have what they call a nor'easter going on right now. Nor'easters only happen typically during the late fall and winter.
1: What does that mean?
0: High winds.
1: Oh, okay.
0: Well, you can only get to Martha's Vineyard two ways, either on a plane or a ferry. And the plane

0: cost you, Maddie.
1: So
0: what's a bed and breakfast in Martha's Vineyard?
1: Can I say it starts with a four?
0: Yeah. Woo!
1: So the last...
0: There's not an extended stay on Martha's Vineyard?
1: I was looking for a Motel 6.
0: Where's the red roof?
1: No red roof. She says, we are going to try to get on the 9:30 slow ferry. We are hustling. Pray for us. So if any of you...
0: I'm sure she's trying her hardest.
1: No. Let me tell you something. They only brought one day of clothes.
0: Oh, that's funny. So
1: put this in motion.
0: That's really going to cost you.
1: So put this in motion.
0: Where's the coach store?
1: Extra days of hotel.
0: Martha's Vineyard.
1: Extra days of food and extra days of clothes. So please, will you please pray for my wife that she gets on the ferry to get her back to where the car is.
0: Woo. Start calling you Gucci Thomas. You're about to get charged up.
1: If I'm doing this show at 76 years old, you'll know the reason why. Mm. I'm not doing it because I love you. I'm doing it because I simply have to get a paycheck.
0: Okay. Whew. Good luck with all of that.
1: All right. I have a disturbing conversation I'm going to have with you coming back involving quarterbacks in the NFL when we return.
0: Okay.
1: I feel like we have to have this.
0: Okay.
1: And it's a conundrum that every general manager in the NFL is having about their team as well. It is 7:14. Remember I told you sponsors are a huge part of the show because I got to pay for my wife's lavish lifestyle in Martha's Vineyard. That would include all of you.
0: I know. That's why you're with me.
1: That's why they said, Matt, we need you to go to 6 o'clock.
0: Yeah, I'd be happy to.
1: Yeah, use my sponsors because I'm trying to pay my rent.
0: Matt's over here trying to pay for Martha's Vineyard.
1: She would kill me if I brought this up.
0: That's too bad.
1: Okay, she's a Martha's Vineyard, and I'm sitting here with you. 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
6: All right, man. Busy on the roadways, especially on 69, the East Tex Freeway and the Southwest Freeway. So, northbound at Chimney Rock, that accident cleared on the Southwest Freeway. You're still slow from Hillcroft. And also on the Southwest Freeway, northbound at Fannin, we still have a vehicle fire that's blocking a couple of right lanes, and you're backed up now to Shepherd on the East Tex Freeway. We've got an accident southbound at FM 1314 that has you slow now from Highway 99. I'm Christina Cruz in the 24-hour traffic center.
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9: Thank you to the following folks: Frankie Ichabod, Aud Lewis, B. Darrow, Lar Holland, The Austin, and Rob Henley for all following me on Instagram. Appreciate that very much. It means a lot to me.
10: Oh my God.
9: Won't guarantee a follow back. Matter of fact, chances are minimal, but that's okay. I still like you. We consider ourselves friends.
10: You're such a whore.
9: Yeah, thanks to Rob and Mike. And Ichabod followed me as well.
10: Are you gravy train off that? That's terrible.
9: And DJ, what do you mean gravy train?
10: I asked for the
9: follows and you got some extra ones. What are you, Ben Verlander?
10: Jesus.
9: Gravy train?
10: Yeah.
9: Okay. I was the one that started talking about Instagram on air. You're gravy training.
10: Fair as well. All right. So I'm going to give you a serious conundrum here that I think NFL general managers are going through, and I'm thinking about this as well. What happened last night in the game between the Giants and the Rams?
9: Rams kicked the Giants' ass.
10: That's not the conundrum.
9: Cam Scadaboo is jumping again, trying to hurdle people out of bounds and is pinballing all over the field.
10: Who's got a larger brain that's in use, Cam Scadaboo or Travis Kelce?
9: I'm going to say Travis.
10: Cam Scadaboo is a bro's bro. He's going to live in a fraternity house when he's 47.
9: I mean this as loving as possible. He's meathead.
10: He's a meathead.
9: He's 100%. The guy, when you're in high school, he's like, before the game, he's banging his head against the locker, and he's screaming
10: he's
9: and all that stuff.
10: He's himself, yeah.
9: Yeah.
10: He eats the egg with the shell on it.
9: He knows how, there's no doubt in my mind, he knows how to make a tornado out of his beer to chug it.
10: Yeah. He's just doesn't come across a very bright human being.
9: I know. Maybe. I'm not going to go that far.
10: I will.
9: But he's a meathead.
10: He's a meathead. Meatheads, nobody goes, man, that's a smart meathead out there.
9: Probably didn't get a 50 on the Wonderlic. I'm with you.
10: All right.
9: Do they even do the Wonderlic anymore?
10: I don't think so.
9: Now they do that cognition test.
10: Right. All right.
9: Maybe C.J. Stroud didn't do well on
10: that. That was not what I was looking for. I was looking for the fact that Jackson Dart got hurt again yesterday.
9: Oh, yeah. Jackson Dart. Who also, I mean, now, this time he was in the pocket,
10: But he was standing in the pocket. Maybe you could argue he should have taken a sack, but he took a big hit and he got knocked out of the game. And then you had to go to Jameis Winston.
0: And that was an adventure. It was fun, but okay. It wasn't very good.
10: All right. What is your take?
0: We've seen Williams in Chicago go down.
10: Yes. Did you see they're making it a meme now?
0: No, I did not.
10: He was getting carted off with like a towel in his head, and then he gave a thumbs up to the crowd, and then they're like, yeah, it's a grade one hamstring strain.
0: No.
10: So everybody is making memes like, you know, left early at work, and they're putting their thumbs up, or like answered three emails.
0: Oh, God.
10: Put in my parlays.
0: No way.
10: Yeah. Oh, yeah, it's a meme now.
0: Now I'm going to have to look.
10: Yeah.
0: Then Jane Daniels gets hurt for the Commanders against the Cowboys.
10: Mm-hmm.
0: If you're a general manager or a coach, or for that matter, an owner, we are seeing escalating salaries for these players. And the reason why I bring this up is to kind of basically think about what's going on here in town. Isn't there something disjointed, Ross, with paying so much for a position that already there are 32 of them? Darnold, Daniels, Williams, Dart, that's four. That's already what is four out of 32? That's one-eighth.
10: One-eighth, yeah.
0: 12.5%. 13% of the quarterbacks.
10: 12.5%.
0: Already in 2 weeks of the season have significant injuries. Do you go the breaks? Is that what you're going to say?
10: Yeah, absolutely. I mean, they want to add more games. They want 18 games. They want more of this. They've done everything they can. You can hardly sneeze on a quarterback anymore.
0: The conundrum I have is, man, that's a lot of money to put behind people that are going to miss time. Mm-hmm. And the reality is this. You cannot win championships if $60, $55, $50 million is down for a long period of time. Because while you're already paying these people, that's fine. But it hurts your depth. You lose key positions because you spend so much. So when that $50 to $60 million player is down, and Jackson Dart's still on a rookie contract, so this is not the point. But there are other guys that are going to be all the guys that just brought up.
10: Pat Mahomes had a big injury last year. Lamar Jackson was hurt last year. I mean, Bo Nix got hurt and cost the Broncos in the playoffs. You had to go to Jarrett Stidham. They almost did Drew Brees.
0: Except for Mahomes. Those are all rookie deal contracts. So
10: yeah.
0: They can live with that because they have been able to have enough money to spend on other players. If you're in that $50 million club, which CJ Stroud will eventually get to here in the next year or two, you would presume.
10: Maybe not here.
0: It's true. I guess, describing it very well, it's that
10: Brock Purdy's got paid. He missed a bunch of time last year.
0: It's such a large investment that you just can't count on for 17 games a year. It's almost a bonus.
10: You don't have any other issue. You have no other choice, I should say.
0: But isn't that a philosophical problem? Isn't that an issue of its sport?
10: I mean, every single person you pay on a football field can be out for weeks. They're going full speed, ramming their bodies into each other like 70 times a game.
0: Yeah, you're right. But
10: what do you want?
0: I don't know what I want. I don't know if I want a singular particular player that means so much, that is most prone to significant injury.
10: Mm-hmm.
0: And it's not a question of paying him. It's a question of, if you pay somebody that much, you don't have depth at other positions. You can't have a good backup quarterback. You can't have an extra wide receiver. I guess it's a lot of money to spend on a particular player. And if that player goes down, it really cripples you.
10: I mean, Will Anderson obviously not going to have the impact of a quarterback, but I would say, I mean, the chances get impacted significantly if Will Anderson Jr. goes down for significant time.
0: Yeah.
10: For how effective the defense can be.
0: Yeah, if I'm in Chicago, I'm flipping out today. If I'm in Washington, I'm flipping out today. Now, the Sam Darnold injury situation, not nearly as severe. And Drew Locke was great last week, and I think they're going to get Sam Darnold back here soon.
10: Yeah.
0: And Jackson Dart, he may have gotten an MCL or whatever he goes yesterday, but he's always been hurt. I mean, he can't stay healthy.
10: Mm-hmm.
0: So why, and that's the reason why I think about this. Would you consider CJ Stroud, This is not an opinion. This is just a quick question to you. Would you consider C.J. Stroud to be, generally speaking, a healthy quarterback? Now, does he play 80% of the games? Yes, he does. But does he miss one or two per year? The answer is yes.
10: Yeah, but that's also, it's just football.
0: I just,
10: I think he, 2 years ago, he played all 17 games.
0: But there is clinical depression for Chicago Bear fans right now.
10: 15, 17, and 14 in his career. You'd take that. It's football.
0: Man. I think it's
10: two for two this year.
0: Will he be 17 for 17?
10: We shall see. With this offensive line, meh.
0: But Sam, I guess my issue is if you're paying him rookie contract status, it sucks that your starting quarterback's down. But you would think you've got a great fulfilled lineup all the way through that you can be able to kind of absorb that kind of loss for a while. But if you are the Chicago Bears where you've spent so much money on the guy.
10: Well, Kalen was a number one, but he's still on his rookie deal too, isn't he?
0: Yeah, or did he get paid? But no. I think down the road, it's almost like if you get hurt in your rookie contract, it's okay. But if you get the $55, $60 million deals.
10: I think you know. I mean, I get it what you're saying, but at the end of the day,
0: there's nothing to do about it.
10: Your QB1 goes down, you're screwed.
0: Yeah. Whether they're a rookie deal or not. It just to me is like, how do the Giants put a lot of money in Jackson Dart's piggy bank when he has been, frankly, injury prone?
10: Yeah, they don't have to make that decision for a little while.
0: They don't.
10: Yeah, because, I mean, he plays recklessly at times. Mm-hmm. He wasn't playing recklessly when he got hurt this time, but. Yeah, he is saying, I'm going to, you know, I used to, remember last year he had that horrible quote? I used to lean my shoulder into guys ever since high school. Well, yeah, you're not in high school at a small school in Utah.
0: And you're built
10: this is the NFL.
0: And you're built of glass.
10: Yeah. Aaron Donald and Myles Garrett are coming after you.
0: Correct.
10: It's a little bit different than whatever you got going on at Utah high school.
0: Yeah. That's why I think, again, if you have to invest in your backup quarterback. You just do. And the Texans have done that. I mean, Davis Mills has carved out a very
10: He's ready to rock. Next man up.
0: Yes. He was next man up last year, did okay.
10: Mm-hmm.
0: But here's the thing. Forget about the money, and we're going to get to break on this. How is this offensive line going to protect him from what could be happening down the road?
10: How's Ed Ingram doing this week?
0: We're waiting on Ed Ingram's health to determine the future health.
10: Future Hall of Famer Ed Ingram.
0: Is that right?
10: Anchors the offense.
0: He's the Anthony Munoz of the Texans offensive line.
10: Pretty much.
0: Bruce Matthews. Okay. I like your comp on that.
10: Sure, why not?
0: 7:30. that's an odd one. Matt and Ross in the morning on Sports Talk 790.
10: That's what people act like. As you would call them, Texans water carriers.
0: If I went to a sports bar.
10: Have Ed Ingram, okay.
0: If I went to a sports bar tonight, me and you.
10: Uh-huh.
0: And we said, what do you think about Ed Ingram? They'd be like, man, is he on concert tour this week?
10: Are we doing only Texans fans?
0: No, generic bar.
10: Generic bar?
0: Sports bar. Generic sports bar. Like, if we went to Big City Wings. Let's say we went to the Katy location.
10: 1 out of 15 knows who he is. If we do generic bar, 1 out of 50.
0: That feels about right. 1 out of 50 generic bar, Big City Wings, Kingsland Boulevard location.
10: Oh, Kingsland?
0: Mm-hmm.
10: Okay. They got a lot of free time. They might be on the too deep.
0: Who, the people that are there? 7:31, Matt and Ross in the morning on Sports Talk 790. All right. So the Astros have six games. Six little measly games left.
10: Yeah.
0: To win the West.
10: Stop.
0: Are you riding with me? We're going to play some music to get you guys fired up. 713-212-5790. Matt and Ross here on 790 for a word for Uptown Appliance Repair. 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
9: The News Radio 740 forecast for Tuesday, generally sunny with some afternoon clouds, a high of 96, and the possibility of a stray thunderstorm this afternoon.
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0: find out what exactly Yordan Alvarez said.
1: Oh, you got the quotes?
0: No, he danced the song.
1: Yeah, he put a cowboy hat on and did a jig.
0: He was two-stepping.
1: Oh, okay.
0: With who? Himself.
1: Oh.
0: Okay. Guys were laughing, gregarious. Oh. They were feeling better about themselves. They took a long flight to Seattle. They played golf yesterday, had some coffee, went and got some salmon.
1: How do you like this song, Jonathan?
0: Turn it up.
2: It's given very Irish, I guess.
1: Irish. Oh, here come the Astros.
0: Are they playing
1: up
0: in Ireland?
1: Seattle. Up in Seattle, yes. Here come the Astros. It's just west of Dublin.
2: It's not bad, though. I kind of like it.
1: This was the jam back in the day. Now it just makes me depressed. Go home.
0: No. Stay.
1: Astros.
0: Stay on. Come home. Yeah, come home with a division title. I like it. I like what you're thinking.
1: They got to go out west to win the West.
0: So let me ask you this. What if they go and they go 2-4? Does Yordan not get to speak anymore?
1: Yeah, how does that work?
0: I mean, when you put it out there that you have a team meeting to rally the troops.
1: Yeah, we can talk all this fire and brimstone and all that stuff we have. They got to go out there and hit. I mean, is Christian Javier still fired up from 2 days ago?
0: Well, put it this way. If Yordan Alvarez goes to you to Cam Smith and said, man, you haven't hit them in 3 weeks.
1: You know what? Cam Smith with a hit today. You heard it here first.
0: If he's in the lineup. Is that a gut feeling coming up at 8:30?
1: If he's in the lineup. He's got to be in the lineup.
0: Who is the best lineup?
1: Who?
0: Yeah, what is the Astros' best lineup?
1: Yordan left. Altuve at DH.
0: Dalton Varsho in center.
1: Are you Cam Smith in right? Then, yeah, your infield would go Paredes, Pena. Allen? Walker?
0: No, well, Seattle's got a pretty big left field, so Alvarez is not playing left field.
1: I know he's not. You're just asking their best line.
0: Oh, I see what you're saying. Okay.
1: I thought you meant, you know, in a vacuum. In a vacuum, your best lineup, you get Altuve out of the field.
0: Yeah, that's just, you know, I mean, I don't know how many times Yordan's going to play in the field this week. Again, that's a conversation between those two gentlemen.
1: No, I don't think he's going to do... Well, I don't know. How short's the porch in left field in Sacramento?
0: The problem is the ball explodes in Sacramento.
1: Yeah, so he's just going to watch it go over the fence. That's fine.
0: Oh, come on!
1: What?
0: You sound like Instagram.
1: What?
0: You
1: just said the ball explodes, so then what does he have to worry about?
0: What if they're just lazy pop flies in the infield?
1: Okay, well, see, then he's good.
0: All right. He might play.
1: I'm just asking.
0: He might play in Sacramento.
1: What the hell is that field called?
0: Citizens? No, it's... hell, I don't know. Some bank.
1: Yeah, some bank.
0: Doesn't matter.
1: Sacramento Union Credit Union? I think it's Sutter Health. 14,000 feet.
0: By the way, that Vegas stadium is going to be apparently a palace.
1: Ooh, it's 330 to left.
0: Oh, he can play
1: Sacramento.
0: There. Yeah, he can play there.
1: That's a little much.
0: Mm-hmm.
1: That's a lot of ground.
0: Why are we... We're the ones leading this charge, and no one's buying it.
1: Nobody is. And first of all, you're the big-time cheerleader. You got your orange and blue pom-poms out.
0: Man, I should have like a podcast because I'm a failed radio host.
1: They just got sweat. They lost 7 out of their last 9.
0: Mm-hmm.
1: I don't know where you're getting all this optimism from.
0: You know why? Because I like postseason baseball.
1: I love postseason baseball.
0: Because guess what's going to happen? If the Astros don't make the playoffs and we're watching this exciting baseball, you know who's going to care about it? None of our audience. We as Houstonians, when it ain't us, we check out.
1: I understand.
0: We had a great NBA Finals this year. San Antonio, New York. How much interest do we have? Minimal.
1: I had a lot of
0: you
1: interest.
0: You and I had a lot of it.
1: I know.
0: The rest of the city couldn't give two whats.
1: New York City, they've taken over the city now.
0: I saw it firsthand
1: Knicks
0: last
1: fans.
0: Week. Yeah.
1: Everywhere.
0: But, I'm going to speak excitement into your existence. It's my job as a sports radio host to at least try to do that for you.
1: Okay.
0: What am I going to break down Reed Blankenship starts this season? He sucks.
1: Well, they're not great. I'm not going to say he sucks.
0: He sucks.
1: Yay!
0: Come on, Ross.
1: No, he sucks.
2: There's no way.
0: He sucks. Y'all know this.
1: He sucks.
2: There's no way you're mad at
1: Cam
2: Smith.
1: He's doing all right.
2: Smith.
1: He sucks.
2: Every
1: I'm not
2: play.
1: Mad at Cam Smith. Man, Cam Smith's 0-26.
2: Okay, then Reed Blankenship,
1: he must have racked up at least one tackle.
0: His nickname is Toast. I mean,
1: oh,
0: God,
1: come
0: terrible.
1: On.
0: Jonathan,
1: Let's say it together. Reed Blankenship sucks.
3: Yes.
1: All right, whatever. Guess one other thing that sucks.
0: What
1: offensive
0: else?
1: Line sucks. Guess what? The Astros lineup sucks. There's a lot of things that suck. Period.
0: Yeah.
1: Now I'm back in a bad mood again.
0: Well,
1: can we get one person that's buying into the Astros?
0: I do have some good news for you.
1: How good
0: in
1: one
0: terms
1: to
0: of
1: ten?
0: Houston sports. It's a 7.
1: This better be really good.
0: 7.
1: 7's really good.
0: Good.
1: If you live a life,
0: I didn't say it was a 10.
1: Hold on. If you dated girls that were 7, you'd be pleased.
0: Okay.
1: If you ate at restaurants that were 7, you'd be pleased.
0: Okay.
1: If you had a work environment that was a 7, you'd be pleased. So go ahead.
0: Okay, the Ringer put out their NBA power rankings.
1: And?
0: The Rockets are 5th.
1: That's a 7.
0: See?
1: And by the way, Rockets Media Day is today.
0: Yes.
1: Ross and I will be going over there after the show.
0: Okay.
1: And we're going to record a few interviews. We'll play it later this week. So.
0: Can't wait.
1: All right. So if the Rockets news right there was 7, what is the news about the Astros' performance in Seattle the next couple days? What's the number for you? 713-212-5790.
0: They're going to win tonight.
1: How about sweep?
0: 2-game sweep?
1: Yeah.
0: Let's see. Who's George Kirby pitching against tomorrow?
1: Do the Astros
0: TBA?
1: Bennett
0: Sousa?
1: Do the Astros leave Seattle leading the American League West?
0: No.
1: You answered that way too quickly.
0: Sorry. And almost angrily, like annoyed.
1: Yeah, you know what you are? You're Instagram.
0: I'm Instagram?
1: You're Instagram.
0: Why am I Instagram?
1: You know what you
0: at
1: are?
0: Sports
1: you're David Moran is what you are, that guy on Twitter.
0: Oh, now you've gone too far.
1: That's probably true.
0: That guy's a loser.
1: I'm sure Mrs. Morant loves him.
0: I don't think so.
1: You don't think Mrs. Morant loves David Morant?
0: Oh, my God. He's yelling at the Astros TV again. Because nothing from that guy when they sweep people, when they win. Absolutely nothing. Then it's 15 posts when they lose. So stop even bringing that guy up. He doesn't enter my mind unless you bring him up. I've been muted. I've muted that guy way back in the day.
1: 743. Does anybody have faith in the Astros? If you have even an ounce of faith, we need to hear from you. 713-212-5790. 713-212-5790. I want to tell you about the go-to place for engagement rings in Houston, Texas. 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
8: Man, it's been a busy morning, so let's get to it. On the Southwest Freeway northbound at Fannin, an 18-wheeler fire still blocks a couple of right lanes. It's an improvement, though, because it was totally shut down. You still backed up to Shepherd. Also on Highway 6 southbound at Patterson, an accident there, and you backed up to Clay Road. There's a wreck on the East Tex Freeway out in Border, southbound at FM 1314, and another on the southeast part of town, the South Loop westbound at 45. I'm Christina Cruz in the 24-hour traffic center.
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4: I almost feel like when that sounder gets played, you got to come back with a Yacht Rock song.
5: No, it's okay.
4: No, I think we should.
5: It's a genre for the generations.
4: What generation? Yeah,
5: every generation.
4: The elder generations.
5: I go on my Instagram reels and there's all these youngins, the Gen Xers, as rock as Jonathan would be, jamming to the Doobies, jamming to Steely Dan.
4: Yeah, that's because that's your algorithm. I haven't seen any of those.
5: I don't think so. I'm gonna start sending them to you then. Seeing some more Elmos too.
4: No, I don't need you infecting my algorithm any more than you already do. Is a virus. This, I got the Elmo virus in my algorithm now.
5: So, you know what? I'm going to try. I'm going to send them to you. It doesn't mean you have to look at them.
4: Okay.
5: But I think if I send them to you, it's still going to affect
4: you. No, I'm not going to click them then.
5: You don't know that. You're going to look.
4: Terrible.
5: 713-212-5790. 713-212-5790. We have found one person, I believe.
4: Yes.
5: Anthony on line two.
4: Anthony
5: is so excited about the Astros 6 games coming up here.
4: Okay.
5: As they win the West. It's going to be a good week for good week for Houston sports. Texans are going to get their first win against the Colts.
6: Can you promise it?
5: No.
4: Well, what? Why not?
5: I don't give fake promises out there.
4: You don't?
5: No. I don't think I do. Anthony on 790 at 750. Good morning.
7: Hey, good morning, fellas. Y'all did find the one guy in Houston, man. I love this team. And at the end of the day, man, I still think that the best hitter in baseball resides in Houston. And I think these last 6 games, he's going to put the team on his back. And I think the Astros close out the season 5-1 and win the AL West.
5: Mm. That's the faith we were looking for.
4: Okay.
5: He sold it, right? You're not, you haven't had any alcohol in the last 12 hours, correct, Anthony?
7: I have not. I remember I was here for the 100 lost seasons. I was here for the dynasty. I love the Astros and I really do, I'm not just trying to be cliche. I really do think the best hitter in baseball is still number 44, despite his last month of baseball. And I do think that if there's anybody in the major leagues that can carry a baseball team, it's Yordan Alvarez.
5: Well, as I said before, and thank you, Anthony, for the phone call. Not that speeches do anything. But the optics would look great if his speech did fire some guys up.
4: Oh, so he's planting the seed for his MVP case is what you're saying. He got the team rallied. He's the most valuable player.
5: When Yordan Alvarez speaks, everybody listens. Yeah. And everybody listens.
4: They've scored 5 runs at least in one time in the last 10 games. They got a 6-2 win over Kansas City.
5: He did not bring that up.
4: He didn't bring that up? He probably did.
5: Things that Yordan Alvarez did not bring up. Brian King's ERA.
4: Oh, he might have, actually.
5: Cam Smith's recent hitting ways.
4: 0-26.
5: I wonder if Yordan is part of that. Like, I'll give you, like, all right, so how old is Yordan? 29. So, Jonathan, you're in the locker room and you're hanging out with your bros and you had a difficult track meet and you guys are underperforming. Do today's young children, the youngins, do they rally them by saying what you're going to do or basically call them out for what they haven't done? Like, would Yordan say, listen, Cam Smith, you're 0-28, ask us to step his game up here? Or do you go, Cam, I've seen you hit 3 home runs in 3 days. You can do it, bro.
6: Nah, it's more passionate, angry, like, what are we doing? We're wasting our time. You're wasting my time. You come to practice, probably, you know, the week of practice was horrible. Then you got all these stretches of games. It's definitely, that's why he didn't want to address it. That stays in the clubhouse. Probably some stuff that You don't even want to repeat it to your wife. You know what I mean?
5: Like when Ross and I have our meetings after shows, yeah. And I'm like, Jesus, Ross. I could do one of the two things. I could say, hey, Ross, we've done some great shows before, or I can admonish him for the thousands of bad shows we've done. I choose to think the positive. Mm. So remember that one time in 2022 we had a good show?
4: That was nice.
5: We can do that again.
4: After the World Series?
5: We can do that again.
4: After World Series victory?
0: That's right.
5: That's what we need.
0: The playoffs get us fired up.
5: Play some highlight videos?
4: Be cool.
0: Oh, okay.
4: What do you mean, from 2022?
5: Of course, Cam Smith was in high school when this was going on.
0: Yeah.
4: And
0: we're going to play, Chaz McCormick catches.
5: Nick Allen was in low A ball.
0: Yeah. Well, that was because of his own struggles.
5: You don't know. He was young at the time. Let's talk to Gary on 790 at 755. Gary, good morning to you.
8: Hey, good morning, guys. The answer to your question about faith in the Astros, like Bill Clinton said, it depends on what the definition of faith is. Now, the way I look at it is if somebody would have come to me before the season started and told me, your team, the Houston Astros, are going to be with 6 games remaining in the season. They're going to be 1 game out of first place. Would you be happy or satisfied with that? And my answer to that is not all the stuff they played. I'm not happy with where they played, but with that question I just raised, yes, I have faith in them. And to your other question, no, I haven't had any alcohol. I go to bed early. I rise early. And if mama comes to bed before I go to sleep, I rise to the occasion there,
5: okay,
8: too.
5: Okay, so, that's enough for you.
0: What the hell's wrong with you, Gary?
5: Gary, you sound so old, you can't rise anything.
6: Y'all got to give credit when credit was due. That was funny.
5: I want all of you right now to think about...
0: I'd rather not.
5: 70-year-old Gary... rising to the occasion when his wife comes to bed with him.
0: Can we, Gary, talk something else? I need something else.
5: What would you like
0: in my head?
5: You decide the topic. We got a minute left.
0: They discovered a new species of cat.
6: We can break now.
0: The leopard cat.
5: How about breaking? Can we have some breaking news here, real quick? It's only one.
0: Oh no! You got a wry smile on your face.
5: Kim got on the ferry.
0: Oh, thank God.
5: Thank God for my pocketbook.
0: Oof. Oof. Martha's Vineyard clothing stores.
5: No, don't even look at that.
6: The show's energy would have been bad.
5: It's moot.
6: The rest of the
5: week. It's moot now. It doesn't matter anymore. It's moot. You're looking.
0: Oh, well, let's just give me a bunch of...
5: There's no targets on Martha's Vineyard, is
0: Island
5: there?
0: Island Outfitters. Ooh, that looks pricey.
5: Yeah, we're moving on.
0: Jay McLaughlin.
5: All right. Who do we lean on, Ross? It's a question we'll ask. Final two.
0: Jordan?
5: You're about to find out. 757 on Sports Talk 790. 713-212-5790 if you want to get in. We got Gut Feelings coming up in 35 minutes here on Sports Talk 790. Right now, quick timeout. 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
10: Your News Radio 740 forecast, sunny with a stray shower or thunderstorm, high 97, a stray shower or storm tonight, low 79.
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Will Jordan hit this inning? 3-2 pitch is clubbed. Left field. Gone. That's the beauty of having Jordan as protection in the on-deck circle. Parady's got a cookie. And shot.

delivers the first pitch, and this one's lifted to right center field and hit well. Going back on it, and it's gone. Into the bullpen in right center field, and the Astros lead 2-0 on Alvarez's.

dumps it pretty deep to center. Racing back is Carter. Still going back, looking up. See you later! Off the back wall of the Astros bullpen. First home run of the year for Jeremy Peña. And it is 10-7 Rangers.

0: Really?
1: Yes.
0: I don't think he's been rated in a while. Is he dead?
1: See?
0: I'll go for that.
1: March 30th, 2020, he died.
0: We did it, believe it or not, that next day, did we not, I think?
1: Probably.
0: Usually when you're famous and you die, that's one of the things we do to honor you is give you, believe it or not.
1: What's the topic today?
0: Wow. All things about the Seattle metro area? We've done it before, haven't we?
1: I guess.
0: We'll figure it out as the Astros travel up to Seattle to win the American League West.
1: Yes.
0: You almost spoke it into existence.
1: I'm trying. They got to try. They got to do it on the field. I can say whatever I want here in Houston, Texas, in front of my microphone in my cozy studio.
0: Mm-hmm.
1: They got to go out there in the field and they got to get it done. Let's go.
0: All right. 713-212-5790. There's the Astros, 28-6 last night. The Rams knock off the Giants in a game that we just don't want to get into because you don't care.
1: Well, Jackson Dart got hurt.
0: Yeah.
1: Malik Nabers got hurt.
0: Oh, yeah.
1: Cam Scadaboo was running amok.
0: They didn't miss, what's-his-face for the Rams. Puka Nacua.
1: Yeah.
0: He's on my bench. Thanks, Puka.
1: Mm-hmm.
0: The groin injury. Appreciate you.
1: Yep.
0: It's great. All right, we're going to segue into football here because the Astros flavor just isn't there right now. We had two callers, including Gary, talking about how he's rising to the occasion.
1: Yes.
0: At his house.
1: When mama comes to bed early.
0: And when he's also taking six of his pills. Wink, wink.
1: That's fine. Why don't you let Gary live his life?
0: I am.
1: Maybe he's a virile? Virile?
0: A what?
1: Virile?
0: You're mismaking up words. Viral. That's my job.
1: Full of virility. Let's put it that way.
0: Last year, the Texans got off to an 0-3 start. Finished, what?
1: 12-5. Yeah.
0: Didn't win the AFC South.
1: I ain't scared.
0: Did go to Pittsburgh and won.
1: Yes.
0: Then New England was not a different story.
1: Yeah, they wet the bed there. CJ Stroud had four picks in the first half. It's almost comical.
0: Does D'Amico catch any heat, or should he, for the continued... Not every single year, but most years, sluggish opening starts for the local football team.
1: I don't think so.
0: Okay.
1: I mean, some people were even pointing it out, like, oh, the guys got to get going in the preseason. They need more preseason play. They scored 31 points in week one.
0: Yeah. Well, defense gave up more, though.
1: Yeah. Well, Josh Allen is a maniac.
0: Yeah. Yeah. As I said, in this particular case... You do want to win because you do want to establish that Houston Stadium is a tough place for visitors to come. At this point, that has not been the case. You did take on two elite quarterbacks, Joe Burrow and Josh Allen. How many teams, if they had those two quarterbacks in back-to-back weeks, would also be an 0-2? I'd say probably quite a few.
1: Yeah. So now it's Daniel Jones' time. Alec Pierce got hurt for the Colts, so he's down.
0: Right.
1: So, I mean, their WR1 is who? I don't know. Downs now at this point.
0: Yep.
1: So, Jonathan Taylor's always giving you fits, though. This Texans defense can get run against. We've seen that before. Chase Brown didn't do much, but he had a decent enough game.
0: And the Colts did score a lot of points on Sunday against the Chiefs.
1: Yeah.
0: By the way, as you and I predicted, I think I brought it up initially, but you will join in this collective, yes, we told you so. D'Amico was asked if it was a must-win situation.
1: And he said every week is a must-win.
0: Which is a great
1: answer. Every week is a must-win game, says D'Amico Ryan.
0: Let me tell you, Hannah ain't going to be pleased at 0-3.
1: She's a must-win for her.
0: Hannah wants you guys to pay for her palace.
1: Mm-hmm.
0: It's going to be hard to get public support when the squad's off to an 0-3 start.
1: Yeah. Cal will be good.
0: Public financing is a direct response to how the local team is done.
1: And even then, sometimes that doesn't work.
0: Yeah.
1: In Kansas City.
0: Chicago.
1: Prime example.
0: Yeah.
1: Well, the Bears haven't won in a while, but they love their Bears.
0: They love their Bears. They love their Browns, and the Browns have sucked, but they got their stadium.
1: Just go to, what is that suburb they're building Toro Town in?
0: Cypress area.
1: Bridgeland.
0: Yeah.
1: Bridgeland. Go build the stadium there. Whatever.
0: I really go back and forth on this. Do you refurbish that area because the stadium's already... I mean, the infrastructure is there. You just got to put the bells and whistles in.
1: I thought there was still $1 billion debt from the first go-around, 2002.
0: Harris County ain't scared of that debt.
1: They need to be.
0: And guess who's asking for Harris County money, too? Don't forget. The freaking group.
1: The freaking group?
0: Yeah, absolutely.
1: So we can get this, I love all my tax dollars going to the NHL arena. I don't even care about hockey. It's great.
0: Yeah, but it's an exciting place for venue and restaurants and bars and shops and hotels.
1: Well, at least the roads and everything are getting built up nice. At least there's no potholes around Houston, so that's all taken care of.
0: Can we, by the way, at 5:20 in the morning, I take 59 to 610. 610 at the 45 interchange is still a CF at 5:20 in the morning. Can we get that fixed?
1: Probably not.
0: You know what I'm talking about, what that intersection is?
1: Where is it?
0: 59 going southbound at 45.
1: Mm-hmm.
0: You can turn left to go to 45 in the downtown, yeah. Or you can stay on 610.
1: Yeah, or you can just crash into your fellow motorists. That's what we're doing here in Houston. Since we've moved to the mornings, I've noticed these traffic reports
0: are long and accurate.
1: And there's a lot of fatalities. Y'all need to relax out there in Houston.
2: Quick disclaimer. I had a Metro Police run me off the road this morning.
1: What happened?
0: What?
2: He had this lights, but just ran me off the road. Was swerving, did it, and then he stopped and got on the side of, I don't know. I don't know if he stole a car.
0: And so you can't middle finger him because he can't see you.
2: Exactly. All the lights he had, I'll tell you, ran me off the road. I don't know.
0: Houston's if you're crazy. That Metro cop, calling in to apologize Friday at 8:30. Poor Jonathan living his life, trying to get to work.
1: And everything's under construction right now, it still feels like.
0: Yeah, but we got to get...
1: It was a whole mess getting out of the Daikin Park over the weekend.
0: But we needed a hockey arena.
1: But let's get the hockey arena going. Let's go. No potholes. Schools are failing.
0: I was given a tip, by the way. And I'm going to not tell you who it came from.
1: John McClane?
0: Not John McClane. Although he's reposting a lot of my tweets lately. Thanks,
1: that's
0: John,
1: great.
0: For shout out to you,
2: man. It
1: might be hacked again.
0: No, I'm not. I helped him get de-hacked.
1: Oh, you did?
0: I did.
1: Yeah, because you're a veteran of getting hacked.
0: That's fair.
1: Did you ever set up two-factor authentication?
0: It doesn't let me do it anymore. We'll do it today at Media Day and fix it up.
1: That's fine.
0: My tip is this. Do not sleep on Austin.
1: Austin, Texas?
0: Austin, Texas.
1: Okay.
0: Don't. Austin. Just don't.
1: You know what? Take it.
0: Okay.
1: I don't want my local going to a hockey team.
0: You're going to get NHL to Houston Twitter account mad at you.
1: NHL to Houston and his buddies, get your pitchforks out. I thought they're going to be polite. Aren't they Canadian?
0: I don't know where they're from.
1: I'll serve them up some poutine and we'll all go break bread and be fine.
0: See, every time you say poutine, I think of something else.
1: No, it's not poutine, Matt. It's poutine.
0: Poutine.

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4: So much happening. Okay, there's road work really slowing things down on the Fort Bend Toll Road. It's northbound approaching the South Sam, so traffic is backed up now to Senior Road. It's about 15 or 20 minutes worth of backup. Highway 6 southbound at Patterson, we have an accident. You're backed up to Clay Road. Out in Shenandoah, we have an accident there blocking a left lane on I-45 southbound at 242. Traffic is backed up now to Crichton. We still have that vehicle fire on the Southwest Freeway northbound at Fannin. I'm Christina Cruz in the 24-hour traffic center.
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6: 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That's Sports Talk 790, okay?
7: Matt and Ross in the Morning at 820, 713-212-5790. Gut Feelings coming up at the bottom of the hour. 713-212-5790. Rico patiently waiting to talk with us. Rico, good morning.
8: Good morning, fellas. What's going on, man?
7: You tell us.
8: A couple of things. I forgot that annoying dude that used to work in the mornings. He said nobody's going to score more than 10 points on the Tejana defense. Hey, man, they were scoring more than 10 points. You know what I mean? So it ain't looking good for them. Another thing. Man, that cream and clear is starting to wear off on Alvarez, man.
7: Hey.
9: Wait a second.
7: Wait just a minute, Rico. What's wrong with you?
8: Come on, man. Hey, that cream and clear is starting to wear off.
7: They test. Well, you didn't tell us anything. You're just making this stuff up. What are you talking about? He's got 40 home runs.
8: I told you he was on cream and clear. Exactly. He's on that cream and clear, bro.
7: He's got 40 home runs. What's wrong? What do you mean? You said it wore off.
8: Man, he's on, like, this past month, it's starting to wear off, man, because he ain't doing nothing.
7: He's not doing nothing?
8: Well, I mean, not that he's not doing nothing, but, you know, he's not getting the ball.
7: Let me tell you, they're getting constantly tested. You're just making stuff up.
8: Man, Jimmy, man, he's paying some kind of penalty so he won't get tested.
7: Guess what his OPS is in September? 928. 100. 928, Matt. That's the fall off for Yordan.
8: Man. So, what you got to say about Tejana's defense, man?
7: Tejana's defense?
8: Yeah.
7: It's rude. I bet you won't call Will Anderson at Tejana to his face.
9: You know what? I got Will Anderson on the hotline. You want to talk to him directly about this?
8: Hey. Tell him to come to A-Leaf. I'll wait for him, man.
7: Let me tell you something. I would not recommend anyone going to... No, let me tell you. No one's allowed to go to A-Leaf. I'm from those A-Leaf streets. I know how bad they are.
9: The defense is pretty good this weekend. It wasn't bad. They held the Bengals at 20 points. They had like 250-something yards. They were under 300 yards, and they only had 20 points.
8: Yeah. Okay, but remember that dude that used to work in the mornings, he said nobody's going to score more than 10 points.
7: Okay, well, he was wrong.
9: I don't know who said that.
7: He was wrong. He was wrong.
8: Man, it was that
7: annoying
8: white dude, man.
7: The annoying white. We
9: already got one over here.
7: We got one working middays right now. I'm still here. All right, that's enough from Rico.
9: See you later, Rico.
7: Thank you.
9: My God.
7: Call me annoying white guy.
9: Okay, well, anybody who said that the Texans weren't going to get more than 10 points scored on those.
7: Gee, we Texan defense, man, ain't going to score on nobody. Woo-wee! Man, we going to get us a Super Bowl. Let's get in there right now and get in them linebackers. Ooh, good God, it'll miss money. Ooh. Get in your rig and talk about how great them Texan defense is.
9: Who would do that, Ross? You all right over there?
7: Jonathan, I've been trying to give the silent treatment. I learned with children, you know.
9: Too late. With children, if you give them the silent treatment, you don't encourage the behavior.
7: Come on now.
9: But now he just goes longer. So I don't know what to do.
7: The greatest of all time?
9: Do I cut him off or do I give the silent treatment?
7: I can't say what I'm going to say.
5: A ruler.
9: Yeah, you're right. I'm going to get a ruler. I'm going to smack you. Hit me on the wrist? Yeah.
7: What are you, a nun?
9: I'm going to put on a nun habit and start smacking you.
10: No nuns hitting me.
9: Terrible.
7: I'm just telling you, failed radio hosts that have YouTube shows are losing their mind right now.
9: Nobody said that the Texans weren't going to give up 10 points all season long.
7: Oh, they did. Everybody did. No, they didn't.
9: And if they did, they were wrong. Yeah. Defense was fine last week. Offense was terrible. Well, they weren't terrible. They just couldn't finish drives. You missed, you muffed or messed up a snap on one field goal. You missed another one with D'Amico Ryans. We were talking about him and the job he does earlier. My main complaint is that he's just too conservative. They did go for 4th and 1 earlier in the game, and they didn't get it. So I understand. And they couldn't get a 3rd and 1 also there, and they couldn't get it.
7: Fox News Channel has zero issues with D'Amico's play calling.
9: He's very right-leaning. Right to the kicker. Goes right to Kymie Fairbairn.
7: Well, you know what Kymie did? He walked over and said, I got this. I kicked 58 yarders with my eyes closed.
9: Yeah, he does. Yeah, but they're still not you're not 100%. So that's my problem with people saying take the points is because, well, the field goals can get missed. Go get one yard. How are you going to go
7: with
9: get
7: that
9: back
7: running
9: in a game
7: and that offensive line?
9: I don't
7: line?
9: Care. Go sneak it.
11: I'll agree with Ross. Sometimes it feels like D'Amico's playing to survive, not to playing to win.
9: Yes, he plays not to lose when he gets a lead. Yeah. And yes, he's. I'm not asking him to go all crazy and, you know, go for 4th and 5s on your own end or something like that.
7: Well, put it this way. You've got a lot of coaches in the NFL. Sean McVay, people think are probably too much of a renegade. Who's the coach in Chicago?
9: Super Bowl winner.
7: Yeah.
9: Ben Johnson.
7: Ben Johnson. They think he's nuts.
9: I don't think he... I mean, well, they scored 59 points in week one. And then, Caleb Williams got hurt in week two.
7: Every coach in the NFL has a reputation. Andy Reid will go for it left and right. But again, he's also got a multiple-time Super Bowl winner.
9: Andy Reid. Also, has Pat Mahomes.
7: D'Amico, I know you're listening driving the office this morning. Stop being so conservative.
9: Bills go for it all the time.
7: Yeah.
9: Okay, well, they have Josh Allen. I'm curious. But if you have
7: C.J. Stroud, go get the 1 yard.
9: Go get 1 yard. Go sneak it. What happened to the Cade Stover tush push? Play that worked last year.
7: That was 1,000% successful.
9: Let's go.
7: Every time.
9: Can't get Foster Moreau.
11: And y'all see if y'all agree with me. I think Houston just wants to see that D'Amico trusts his team the way everybody else has faith in them.
9: He trusts his defense. He doesn't trust his offense.
11: And I get it.
9: I kind of get it. But guys, trust your guys.
7: I think it's cringy for him to try to do something outside the norm. I think he is so ingrained in his philosophy of run game, conservative. He'd rather win a 12-10 game than a 37-34 game.
9: Every game, for the most part, comes down to a couple plays and a couple decisions. So you, even if you're costing your team a fraction of a percentage of point of win probability, it hurts week to week in the NFL. And D'Amico's been doing it his way, and his way's been working pretty well with this offense, or I should say defense the last couple years. But I still think he leaves points on the table just about every week, it feels like.
7: And in one-score games, it matters. This week was not
9: absolutely
7: one of them.
9: Well, no, not this week.
7: All right, ladies and gentlemen, we ask you every Tuesday at 8:30 to come in and give us sports predictions. Let's give you some topics of conversation. Astros have 6 games this week. How are they going to do? Texans and Colts, it's a battle of 0-2 teams in Indianapolis. How's that going to go down? Cougars against Georgia Southern. Will we cover, what did you say, 18.5?
9: I think so, yeah.
7: Texas Longhorns.
9: It's a ferocious crowd in Statesboro this weekend.
7: Texas Longhorns going to Tennessee.
9: Mm-hmm.
7: Who do you got in that game?
9: Whoever after this game, they can't be go by UT.
7: You have to get rid of their orange. Somebody loses their orange colors.
9: No, I think somebody loses the right to be called UT for the rest of the year.
7: For the entire year?
9: Yeah.
7: Go tell the people in Nashville or Knoxville.
9: Of course, in Tennessee, they'll tell you they're the real ones because they were founded first.
7: That's right. And I got one for more too. How is A&M going to do at LSU this week?
9: I think not well. He couldn't handle the Wildcats at home.
7: Marcel Reed
9: versus Sam Levitt.
7: Well, are both healthy to play?
9: I think.
7: Sam went from doubtful to questionable to he played 4 quarters.
9: That was shocking. Yeah, well, all those mind games from Lane Kiffin really worked.
5: We have given you some ideas.
9: What a joke that guy is, by the way. You're listing your quarterback as doubtful midweek just to be a troll?
5: Yeah.
9: It's a joke.
5: You call Lane Kiffin on this radio station a joke?
9: Yeah.
5: With Chris Gordy listening right now?
9: I hope not. Now I'm scared.
5: Coming after you badly now, quickly. We've given you some topics. Time for you to give us some gut feelings. 713-212-5790. 713-212-5790. 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
13: Your News Radio 740 forecast, sunny with a stray shower or thunderstorm, high 97, a stray shower or storm tonight, low 79.
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5: I was out last Tuesday, so how did you boys do on last week's edition of Gut Feelings? Do you want to brag? Do you want to pretend the file never existed? What do you want to do on this situation?
9: That is a great question, Matthew. Before I answer that question, I will say, follow me on Instagram, at SportsRV. I would appreciate it.
5: Why?
9: I'm scrolling. I didn't have the document ready. That's on me. Okay, I'm ready.
5: By the way, NFL Rewind 9:30.
9: What?
5: That's your segment.
9: Mm-hmm.
5: And believe it or not, questions 9:50.
9: What? What's the topic?
5: I'll think of something right now.
9: All right. Well, you know what? Since Gordy was sitting in your seat, we'll start with Gordy. He said 38-20, LSU beats Ole Miss.
5: Seriously.
9: Not a LSU gonna go off to Ole Miss. Harrison, show him a little something with Lane Kiffin now, baby.
5: We love Gordy, but he's a fraud.
9: Come on. He got a prediction wrong.
5: He's the second biggest fraud in the market.
9: He got a prediction wrong. You had U of H going to the Big 12 championship game. That
5: still, still possible.
9: Got off to a rocky start this weekend.
5: Still possible.
9: You can't cannot call Gordy a big raging homer and then do what you do for U of H.
5: I do it 6 to 10 weekly.
9: Yeah.
5: Daily.
9: He also said U of H would upset the Red Raiders.
5: So I can blame him for the mistakes.
9: Wrong! They got close to tying the game and forcing
5: really
9: overtime.
5: Really close.
9: They covered the 7.5. That's nice.
5: Nobody cares about that.
9: Let's go. Willie Fritz up there covering. Get the cover. Go Cougs.
5: All right.
9: He said Kentucky hangs with A&M and covers the 16.5. That's a win.
5: Did he tell his wife that, by the way?
9: They were at the game.
5: I know. What was he wearing? Kentucky gear?
9: Absolutely. I would imagine. Why not?
5: Yeah, you got to wear your wife's gear.
9: Don't be the loser wearing LSU gear at a Kentucky A&M game.
5: Oh, he would be arrested by TMU police.
9: No way he did that.
11: You know, those are probably one of the biggest homers in the country, or the Wildcats. Like, UK people go crazy. Like, nuts.
5: Over everything.
11: No, like, anything.
5: Yeah, they do.
11: No matter if it's a swimming team.
9: There's a lot of them there. I saw it. Mostly because, yeah, Gordy's wife was posting the videos. All the UK fan club were out there.
5: They draw great crowds at their home games, too. Like, see, Alabama, they
9: by
5: like,
9: the way, people, when I was at the Astros Braves game on Sunday, wearing Dodgers gear to the game.
5: What?
9: How many people?
5: It was a couple.
9: Like, a literal couple. They were people. They were a couple.
5: And said, hey, let's go to see an Astros Braves game. Yes. Let's don some Dodger gear.
9: Yeah.
5: And they were expecting to be made fun of, correct?
9: I guess.
5: Okay.
9: Let's see. He also said the Astros would take 2 or 3 from the Royals.
5: Win.
9: Texans beat the Bengals.
5: Loss.
9: I had Texas Tech over Houston. Go ahead. Did I get that right, Matt?
5: Congratulations.
9: But I also said Tech would cover, which they were until the final drive.
5: They don't cash those tickets in Vegas like that.
9: I said Astros will finish the season 7-5 and win the AL West. Since then, I think they're 3-3.
5: Mm-hmm.
9: So I got 4-2 down the stretch and win the West.
11: We'll see about that.
9: I said it would be another... Oh, this is way off. Texans beat the Bengals in another high-scoring game.
5: Oof. Wow.
9: Yikes. I'm
5: going to you for an NFL analysis.
9: Then I also had LSU covering the 3.
5: Nope.
9: That was Gordy's fault. He infected my brain for 2 days.
5: You know why? Because you felt the pressure of being with an LSU
9: person.
5: No, because
9: he gives you all these he gives you all these biased stats about how good LSU's defense is. And I was like, oh, man, everything he's saying is good about LSU. I think they're going to win. I was wrong. I also went 0-5 of my picks on the Stone Cold Locks on the A-Team, by the way.
5: Terrible.
9: So, hashtag fade RV.
5: I'm going to do that this week.
9: All right, go ahead, Matt.
5: How did Jonathan do?
9: Oh, Jonathan, I'm sorry. Yeah, the Astros 4-2 in the homestand. They went 3-3.
5: That's right.
11: Yep.
9: Giants
5: They went 2-4 because they got swept.
11: That's right.
9: Oh, you're right. 2-4, sorry.
5: Yeah.
9: Giants beating the Rams.
5: What is wrong with you over there?
11: No, Dart was looking good that first drive.
5: Wait a minute, they lost 28-6.
11: Their quarterback and Neighbors was out.
9: Jameis came into the game. It's not his fault.
11: Come on now, he was throwing paper planes.
9: And Neighbors got hurt.
5: Paper planes.
9: I like that.
5: Yikes.
9: And then he had U of H pulling the upset.
11: It's okay, Matt. I thought they were going to win for real.
9: They didn't. It got close.
5: All right, here we go. I'm going to run through these quickly. You better write them down fast.
9: Oh, gosh. Here we go.
5: Astros win the West by 1 game.
9: No way.
5: Okay.
9: Okay.
5: Number 2. Texans win at the Colts.
9: Okay.
5: Cougars cover the 18.5 against Georgia Southern. What are you cackling over there for?
9: Oh, sorry. I got a congestion.
5: And...
9: Southern and Georgia Southern. That should be illegal.
5: You're preaching the choir on that one. Texas wins at Tennessee.
9: I like that.
5: And I'm done for now.
9: So is it time for Archibald's Heisman statement game?
5: No, because Trinidad Chambliss already got the Heisman wrapped up.
9: I almost thought about putting a small trade on Arch. He's only at 4%.
5: That's not terrible value.
9: That's what I'm saying. It's like 20-1.
5: It's still money throwing away a trade. Just some other trades.
9: I think 100 gets you like 1,900.
5: How about the trade in Houston, Georgia Southern? That's a good trade.
9: I'm not trading that one.
5: All right.
9: You know what? I'm going to do it. I'll put a five ski on Archibald.
5: Okay.
0: It's fine.
5: All right, what you got?
0: I also have Texas winning at Tennessee. I know it's very unbiased. They're favored by 3.5, I think.
5: Okay.
0: Astros finished tied with the Rangers.
5: Which means tie means division championship. Right. Celebration
0: time.
5: So
0: they win the West.
5: By the way, are we getting the Double Crush bus out next week? Monday show open at 6 o'clock.
0: Texans by 7. Over the Colts.
5: Okay.
0: We are not getting the bus for a team that's going to finish 500.
5: I think we should.
0: No.
5: Double Crush bus Monday. I'll put it to
0: the
5: a
0: bus
5: boat.
0: Has a flat. And it was leaking oil.
5: Needs an oil change.
0: Yeah. And it needs a cool full wipe down.
5: After last time. The stripper pole wasn't used quite a bit.
0: Mm-hmm.
5: All right, Jonathan, what do you got?
21: If Nico Collins is not back in the lineup, Colts beat Texans.
5: Ooh, wait a minute. I don't think he's playing this week, boys.
0: Probably not.
5: So you want to go ahead and declare that?
21: That's what I see. If he's not playing,
0: you can let him have it. It's Tuesday. We don't have a practice report yet.
5: All right.
21: I believe Mississippi State beats Missouri.
5: What? What are you, SEC analyst here?
21: No, I saw that quarterback this weekend.
5: Yeah, he's good.
21: That guy is nice.
5: Okay.
21: And, all right, this might just seem like out of nowhere, but A&M comes and surprises LSU.
5: Oh! Aggies shock LSU with a victory.
21: I think their mental might be messed up.
0: I think it was like 6.5. Don't quote me on that. Let me look it up.
5: I got one for you.
0: 8.5.
5: Upset this week.
0: Upset alert?
5: Upset alert.
0: Okay.
5: Northeastern State wins at SFA.
0: You're so ridiculous.
21: Aren't my guys 4-0?
5: I don't even know what Northeastern State is.
0: You're so ridiculous.
5: Where is Northeastern State? I've never heard of it.
0: I think it's in Texarkana.
5: Is it really?
0: I made that up.
5: It sounded good.
0: In the northeastern
5: what
0: part
5: are y'all
0: of the
5: doing
0: state?
5: Playing something called Northeastern State? What the hell is that?
21: Hold on, my guys are 4-0. You have no room to talk.
5: But Northeastern State's 3-1.
0: It's in Tahlequah, Oklahoma.
5: Is it a Division II?
0: I don't know what division.
5: Y'all playing JCs now? What's wrong with USFA?
21: Let me go look up. I don't actually know.
5: In Muskogee.
0: Oh, it's on a reservation. No, I'm just kidding.
5: What?
0: I'm just kidding. I made that up.
21: They're D2.
0: They have a jazz ensemble.
5: There are D2.
21: That's okay.
5: Forget what I said.
21: Hold on.
5: That's embarrassing.
21: Playing a D2 is you playing something.
5: Playing
21: okay.
5: D2.
0: Division 2.
21: SFA needs slappies too. Okay?
5: They're the Riverhawks. The Northeastern State Riverhawks. D2. Pulling off the upset at SFA.
0: Sounds made up.
21: They need slappies too, man.
0: Oh, hold on now. They were national champs in 1994.
5: Oh my God. Now. So you're saying there's a chance?
0: No, they were NAIA in the 90s.
5: Oh, your school is playing a former NAI school. What is wrong?
0: By the way, Mississippi State wouldn't be an upset. They're favored by 6.5.
5: Oh man, you're
21: what? You should watch that quarterback, man. He's nice. Like that's.
5: I don't care if he's nice or not.
0: Yeah, Kamario Taylor. He's having a great season so far.
5: All right, let's go to the phones. Anthony on 790. Anthony, what's in your gut?
22: So, three quick ones. Astros win the AL West. Texans win by multiple possessions on Sunday, so 9 or more. And then my last one, the presumptuous national champs by the national media this summer, the Oregon Ducks will fall to a 500 football team and be outside of the top 25 after they lose to USC.
5: Wow.
0: They're only favored by 3.
5: Little Big Ten there selection. Oh, there. Thank you, Anthony, very much for that.
21: What happened to Oregon, man?
0: I don't know, but I love it.
5: That is
0: because Phil Knight just keeps pumping money into there.
5: All Phil Knight is like, I don't care what it takes. If you need $1 million today, I'll give it to you. I just want a national championship before I die.
0: And he's not going to get one.
5: You know what? Maybe that's rude. He's 88 now. Am I going to get a championship before I die?
0: For what?
5: Cougar basketball.
0: Yeah, let's go.
5: Cougar basketball, maybe. Football. Mm.
21: I don't know. That basketball window is leaving a little bit.
5: No, it's not. It's not going anywhere.
0: We're number one recruiting class in the country yet again.
5: How old is Kelvin Sampson?
0: He's 43.
5: Plus
0: 30?
5: Plus I think Kellen's coach. 43.
0: He's only 70. Kelvin's got a few more years.
5: He's got at least 5 years left.
0: He's fired up. The way he screams at the officials and tries to intimidate everybody, looks like he's 50.
5: He's went to the doctor. He said, you got the heart of a 50-year-old. You're doing great.
0: It's great. He's got to have a strong heart with all this heartbreak they suffer.
5: Friday, 11:30, right there.
0: What?
5: There's no heartbreak. People lose all the time.
21: Not like you have
0: AIDS. Oh, right.
5: Excuse me. You're going to feel that same heart when Middle Eastern and Oklahoma Central Blues kicks your ass this week.
21: I'm just saying, I'll never forget the game. I was rooting for you so bad, and that hurt me for you.
0: Thank you. I need a U of H for my bracket pool.
21: See, me too.
0: So and they fumbled it away, literally.
5: Then I get on a flight back to L.A. where I can't check 103-degree temperature for 3 days.
21: Didn't you call that game real bad?
0: Oh, yeah. You got COVID.
5: I got COVID in L.A. Sat in a damn hotel. It was a nice hotel, though. 844 Sports Talk 790 more. On Your Gut Feelings are next. 713-212-5790. 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
24: We have been slammed all morning long. All right, on the North Loop, it's double trouble. Westbound at North Main, we have an accident there blocking a couple of left lanes. Then westbound at Ella, it's a stall blocking a center lane. Traffic is slow going. Also on the Southwest Freeway, northbound at Fannin, a vehicle fire. Now the fire's out, but it's still blocking a couple of right lanes for cleanup, and you're backed up to the West Loop. I'm Christina Cruz in a 24-hour traffic center.
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10: It's Matt and Ross in the morning. Your best decision before lunch. Unlike that old tuna sandwich you found in the employee refrigerator. Bad decision, bud. Back to Matt Thomas and Ross Villarreal.
0: All right. I teased this at about 6:40 this morning, and I said you'd get mad at me. This is my last gut feeling. Let me go to Gio and to Kyle. Hold on. Let me take a deep breath. I think it's going to be fine. No, what I'm about to tell you, you're going to get mad at me.
9: Unless it's about Jake Myers.
0: No. We're way past that.
9: Hey!
0: CJ Stroud's going to miss multiple games this year.
9: What are you talking about?
0: Told you.
9: Oh, my God.
0: I'm watching the bad juju around quarterbacks in the NFL.
9: Okay.
0: And the Texans have a lousy offensive line again.
9: Yes.
0: It's going to cost him something.
9: Well, they got beat up by Dexter Lawrence.
0: And it's going to be somebody else this week and somebody else the following week.
9: No, it's fine.
12: Let me tell you something, Nicky C. Your offensive line sucks. You never addressed it, although all the water came.
9: No, he addressed it.
0: He addressed it poorly.
9: He tried.
0: He poorly addressed it.
9: The offensive line is a second-round draft pick, a first-round draft pick, and a bunch of free agent signings.
0: And it didn't work.
9: They didn't work, yeah. They, you tried to address it, I should say. The fact that he's, like, if you're acting like he just sat on his hands with the offensive line, that's incorrect. He clearly can't build an offensive line, unfortunately.
0: I am the Texans insider. I know these things are going to happen. Be ready. Multiple games, and you can blame one person. Not the five jabronis on the offensive line. Nicky C. will be responsible for...
9: Well, he signed these jabronis.
0: C.J. Stroud injury.
9: Yeah, maybe they could fire the offensive line coach again.
0: They've done that once or twice.
9: How are the Astros hitting coaches doing the last week?
0: So you mad at me now?
9: Astros hitting coaches having all... I mean, you're just... It's just ridiculous.
0: It's not ridiculous.
9: I'm not mad at you. I'm disappointed.
0: Okay.
9: Okay. Woody Marks is going to get hurt for 2 games.
0: And?
9: I don't know. I don't know.
0: Let's write it down.
9: Yeah. Sure. Why not?
0: Jonathan, when I am right about CJ, you're going to call me Mr. Texas and Mr. Texans.
9: You're not Mr. Insider. Texas. You can't. You're not an insider for predicting an injury.
0: Nobody else doing it.
9: For a quarterback that's only played 17 games once in their career.
0: I stand by my statement.
9: So what am I writing down? CJ Stroud
0: will miss multiple.
9: Will miss multiple games.
0: At least one
9: this season.
0: Yep. Okay. And you put in parentheses, blame offensive line.
9: All right.
0: Blame Nicky C.
9: I'm just curious how many quarterbacks started all 17 games last year.
0: Because now we have to look a little bit, because some of them may not have played that 17th game because it didn't mean anything to them, too. So
9: perhaps.
0: I would say 16 or more. How about that? Is that fair?
9: I guess.
0: All right, let's go to the phones. Let's talk to Kyle in Pearland. Kyle, you're on 790. Kyle, what's in your gut this week?
13: Man, I've always said you and I are like brothers. I was going to say the same thing about Stroud. I think he's going to miss multiple games. That's one of my predictions. The other one is I think we'll have Georgia will be the number one team in the nation after this weekend. And I feel like the Astros will tie the Rangers, but go to the playoffs and win their opening game in the wild card.
0: How about the series? Just the first game?
13: Well, I'm not going to make a prediction until next week.
0: Fair enough. Thank you, Kyle, for the phone call. Thank you. Nikki C., a cracked skull is on you. A bad elbow on you. Injured vertebrae on you.
9: 11 quarterbacks started all 17 games last year.
0: So I'm actually got a pretty good shot at this then.
9: Yeah.
0: You want to jump in and Jones in with me? Come on. 713.
9: If you go to at least 16. Now, Bryce Young played the last week. Pretty sure Aaron Rodgers did too.
0: I would say 16. 16's a full season.
9: And I think, I don't think Justin Herbert sat out the last week too, but that would be 15 quarterbacks who did 16.
0: So it's, you know what it is? It's not abnormal.
9: It's the NFL.
0: It's the NFL, not abnormal. All right, Gio on 798-854. Gio, what's in your gut this week?
11: Matt, Ross, Jonathan, great stuff as usual, man. I got a couple gut feelings here. So I think the Astros are going to finish 3 under .500 and miss the playoffs.
0: But 3 under .500.
11: I think Yordan does win MVP. Secondly, Texans are going to lose 23-10, but I do think we make the playoffs still. And my last question for Matt. Matt, do you like your poutine wet or dry?
0: Wet with the gravy, right?
11: I'm asking Matt.
0: You'll eat the dry, but you prefer it wet.
11: All right.
0: You people are sick. Try to have a nice, fun, family-oriented show.
14: Oh, but let Gary make a joke.
0: Gary's joke, okay.
9: No, I didn't.
0: You laughed. You cackled. You know what you did? You L.A. Ram media'd it. By the way, Jonathan, we need to clip that media laugh and just have it around it all the time.
9: No, that's fine. We don't need that.
0: Every day. One on one all the time. Sounds like assembled Texans media. They don't have real jobs. That was like a Nikki Glaser stand-up comedian laugh. That was like...
9: No, people actually laughed.
0: I like... She's funny.
9: I know you do.
0: I like her.
9: I know you do, Matt.
14: Did you see what happened to Carrot Top, by the way?
0: Yes.
9: What happened to Carrot? Did he get a botched facelift or something?
0: No. You want to apologize. Right, get your pen out. He attempted suicide.
9: What?
0: Yes.
9: What happened?
0: We got a minute here. Apparently, and again, this is not confirmed, but apparently there was somebody that was trying to extort him money from a sex tape, and that contributed to his depression and tried to kill himself.
9: All right.
14: 11:30 Friday. You know, Friday 11:30. Yeah.
9: That's incredible. Why am I apologizing?
0: Because you said a botched facelift. That was extraordinary.
9: It wasn't a bad guess.
0: If you think I'm bad about some things, Ross is worse.
9: I mean, I'm wishing Carrot Top the best. I'm glad he survived.
0: Yeah. And Peyton and I saw him a couple of years ago. Really funny show. Really, really funny show.
9: Oh, really? You were guffawing?
0: I was LA Rams laughing.
9: A lot of knee slappers.
0: For sure.
9: Well, I hope Carrot Top gets the help that he needs.
0: That's the most important thing.
9: Can continue to spread joy and laughter as one of Matt's all-time greatest comedians.
14: There you go. Good PR spin. Yeah, yeah.
0: How's he doing, Jonathan? Is he back all the way back?
14: Yeah. All right. He saved himself.
0: Final hour of the show. Boy, the first three have flown by here. You all right over there?
9: Yeah, I'm great.
0: Are you cackling like a Rams reporter?
9: No.
0: You shouldn't be. You're laughing at your own jokes. Terrible.
9: I didn't make a joke.
0: That's exactly the point. You should be laughing at all. We heard nothing funny in the last 3 minutes from you. 713-212-5790. 713-212-5790. We have NFL Rewind coming up at 9:30. And today's edition of Believe It or Not, well, we'll hold off on Carrot Top until the time feels right, right? What is going on in the world that is... how about all things about Martha's Vineyard? By the way, they have already landed. They're back on solid ground.
9: Okay, that's great.
0: My pocketbook appreciates that very much. That's good. Thank goodness.
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15: Your News Radio 740 forecast, sunny with a stray shower or thunderstorm, high 97, a stray shower or storm tonight, low 79.
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0: It's one of our rare AI intros that doesn't involve Jonathan's name in it.
1: It's rude.
0: We have a Shut Your Bum Ass Up liner we're going to debut tomorrow that I'm sure has got Jonathan's name in it, because the guy that writes all of his stuff, has got. It's like he's trying to marquee Jonathan over us.
2: That's okay.
0: It's Jonathan hitting all the buttons, making us sound good with Matt and Ross.
2: That sounds great.
0: He's getting a lot of run.
2: Let's play it.
0: We'll play tomorrow.
2: Okay.
0: It is Matt and Ross in the morning, final hour here on 790. We've got NFL Rewind at 9:30. By the way, speaking of injured quarterbacks, Kyler Murray has been cleared. He was probably going to play this week for the Minnesota Vikings.
2: Okay.
0: Although, what is it? Who was the quarterback there the last? Was
2: Carson
0: it Carson Wentz?
2: Mm-hmm.
0: Did okay.
2: What's J.J. McCarthy doing? Is he hurt?
0: I think he's living in a van down by the river.
2: He's back in the depth chart? Yeah, they won 9-3 over the Bears.
0: So the Bears score
2: Minnesota over Chicago, 9-3.
0: Minnesota, Chicago scores 59 points at Carolina.
2: Yes.
0: They lose their quarterback late in the fourth quarter. Wasn't like you lost them early. And they had 3 points in a rainstorm in Chicago.
2: Yeah. Post game of week one, Ben Johnson was like, yeah, we want to set the record for most points in a season. Which I don't even know.
0: Their average is still high.
2: Guess off the top of my head, who would we guess have the most points in a season? 08 Patriots, maybe?
0: Who was known for 45 points a game? I mean,
2: when it was Randy Moss and Tom Brady, and they went 17-0.
0: That is true. That is true. All right, we want you to join us in this final 55 minutes of our program at 713-212-5790. 713-212.
2: Oh, 13 Broncos. That's when
0: Peyton Manning.
2: He threw like 50-something touchdowns.
0: Didn't he throw the franchise, the NFL record touchdown in Houston?
2: Yes. Oh, I don't know if he did that in Houston. Maybe.
0: He did something in Houston, either tied or surpassed the record against the Texans.
2: Yeah, he... 55 touchdowns in 16 games.
0: Jonathan freaking Manning.
2: Jonathan was trying to say Drew Brees is better. It's ridiculous.
0: Are you really? We're trying to do that?
3: No, I was just pointing out observations about the each, you know,
0: by the way,
3: and the teams they were on. You know?
0: Our afternoon host, one of them, Justin Herbert, he likes to take shots. Adam Clanton does to Justin Herbert.
2: Why?
0: I don't know. Do you know of this? Do you know what's going on with that? Why does Adam have such hate for your quarterback?
3: Maybe because of Madison Beer.
2: She's quite attractive.
0: I mean, she
2: seems nice.
0: He makes a lot of money, and he gets to enjoy time with her. Win-win.
2: Mm-hmm. I live in L.A. The good life. He's not scoring points.
0: So,
2: not for my fantasy team, so 0-2.
0: So if you think things are bad in Houston...
2: Which I do.
0: Let's be Charger Talk fan. By the way, there's no such thing as Charger Talk.
2: Yeah,
0: I guarantee you there's nobody calling LA Sports Radio. Man, we can get into some serious Charger conversation.
2: Are they talking more Chargers in San Diego or LA right now?
0: Ooh, God, that's a good question, because San Diego feels like they've been...
2: They're bitter, but they still follow them, right?
3: They should have never left.
2: Well, they did.
0: San Diego, significantly nicer city than LA. I like LA. Matter of fact, I love LA, but I love San Diego too.
2: Yeah, it's nicer. It looks like a resort town.
0: Yeah. It's a lot more chill. All right, so if you want to wig out that your beloved Texans are off to an 0-2 start, let's go to the old Los Angeles Chargers schedule for the next handful of weeks. You are not going to be pleased, my friends, because it's going to start with a trip to Buffalo. And I'm going to assume the weather is going to be not nearly as good, because the weather in the Northeast has been going to be lousy the rest of this week. So you're going cross-country. Then you go the next week to Seattle to take on the champs. Then Denver comes into your crib. Then you go to Kansas City. You go to the Rams. Will there be anybody in the stands? Because there's no such thing as Charger or Rams fans in Los Angeles.
2: Damn, they might be 0-7.
3: I already told y'all, look, it's a wrap.
0: Then the Texans come in. Then you go to Baltimore. Maybe you don't win a game until November 22nd at home with the Jets. Baltimore,
2: they're not going 0-10.
3: Nah, Baltimore lost to the Saints. They're nothing. We'll be fine. We'll be 1-6.
2: Baltimore
3: or whatever.
2: Did lose to
0: all right,
2: the Saints.
0: All right, let's do this really quick here, because
2: I won a couple of those.
0: So, all right, tell me where the wins are. At Buffalo, at Seattle.
3: No.
0: Home Denver,
2: home for Denver, they win.
3: Oh, yeah.
0: Huh? Are you okay?
2: You
0: I heard him make that noise. Yeah. I'm uncomfortable.
3: I don't know, man.
0: What, that sounds like something you would do at 11 o'clock at night, what you just did right there.
2: Oh,
0: okay, so at Kansas City?
3: Yes.
0: Have you seen the Chiefs the last 2 weeks?
3: I'm not going to admit that they're going to be the Chiefs.
0: All right, Coin flip game against the Rams, and a game will be seen by no one.
2: Home for the Texans is very winnable.
0: I didn't hear you. What did you say?
2: Home for the Texans would be very winnable.
0: Okay, so there's maybe three wins in a group.
2: They're favored in that game as of this moment by 2.5.
0: Home for the Texans, Rams a coin flip, and you think they can beat, maybe they can beat Denver at home. Not great. Not great. That'll conclude Charger Talk here on Sports Talk 790.
2: Go, Chargers, go.
0: All right. So let's make, let's get back to the local stuff. Let's declare the Astros.
2: Okay.
0: I have them winning the West by one, which means they're going to be two games better than the Rangers this week.
2: They need to go 4-2 minimum, 5-1 probably.
0: 4-2 gets them a tie. And then, no, because that's saying the Rangers could go 3-3. No.
2: Rangers got to go 3-3 then, which they could. Mets and the Twins. Oof. I know.
0: All right. Look, here, I got to make the declarative statement.
2: Go ahead.
0: They're going to have to go 5-1 this week.
2: How's that two seed looking?
0: I don't know what you're speaking of.
2: Okay. Just curious what the standings were for the two seed.
0: You want me to look?
2: We're talking about that.
0: I'd be happy to look.
2: Yeah, I'd be happy to hear.
0: No, you don't want to hear.
2: I told you that wasn't happening.
0: I did too. I had a long time.
2: No, you were all on the two seed.
0: I was rooting
2: for
0: it.
2: You were Mr. Two Seed. Two Seed Thomas, we call you.
0: The Astros right now are four back of Cleveland for the two. This is not going to happen.
2: How's that working out? Yeah.
0: All right. So let me ask you this. When the Astros win the West by one game, as I said.
2: You're insane. They're going to beat them by two. They're going 5-1 or 6-0. To win the West by one game, they have to go 5-1 with the Rangers going 3-3.
0: Correct.
2: You're insane.
0: Go, go, Astros.
2: I want them to go. Just because you want something doesn't mean you got to predict it, though.
0: Now,
2: I want
0: why
2: the Texans to win every game.
0: So let's do this. Let's be Mr. Positive here on the Matt and Ross The Morning Show.
2: Okay.
0: Do we, because of course we are the backup bullpen catchers, do we want the Tribe? Well, they don't call them the Tribe anymore. We went with the Guardians.
2: Are you picking playoff opponents? They're a game out of first place.
0: Do we want the...
2: They're 77-79.
0: Do we want the Guards or the Pale Hose?
2: It doesn't matter.
0: Sure it does.
2: Oh, my gosh. I guess I'd rather the White Sox because they've been sliding.
0: By the way, I will hit on a gut feeling this year off of the American League West.
2: Okay.
0: I said no one will win 85 games. It is impossible for anybody to win 85 games.
2: But preseason, you did have the Astros at 87 wins.
0: That is true.
2: So did I.
0: By the way, that's why I downgraded my Texans prediction when we made our preseason predictions because I think we as Houston homers want to oversell our stuff.
2: You're not a Houston Texans homer.
0: I love the Texans.
2: Hater.
0: No, I'm not. I'm a Texans observer. I am a respected member of the media because I do not have bias towards the Texans.
2: If you say so.
0: Hey, I had CJ Stroud's back on Twitter on Sunday. I said I'd have bad body language too if I had this OC in this offensive line.
2: His body language is fine.
0: No, his body language sucks, but I don't blame him.
2: He threw for 350 yards.
0: Yeah, he's like, I got sacked with three down linemen in front of me.
2: It's bad.
0: You saw that with like 2 minutes left to go. The Bengals went with 8 in coverage. The Bengals had three guys with their hand in the dirt, quote unquote, and they sacked him still.
2: Sad.
0: I'm telling you, Hannah ain't putting up with this. Nikki C is in trouble if this season goes awry. I told you all this.
2: We'll see.
0: If I hit this one, you're gonna be...
2: You said if they don't make the AFC Championship game. Yeah, if they have a losing record, I would agree with you. We'll see what happens. If they win the division and then make the divisional round again or something, I don't think he'll be gone.
0: Hannah needs the facility. She needs your public tax dollars.
2: You're right. She does bring that Greenspoint toughness to the front office.
0: Exactly. Explain the Greenspoint toughness.
2: Well, Nick Caserio sits in the office and she sits down, and then she places a Glock on the desk.
0: Go on.
2: She doesn't say anything about it. She just knocks it on the table real loud. She says, I need you to have a good season, Nick. And then she has street toughs escort him out of there.
0: Maybe that's the reason why she wants to stay over there over there off of Old Spanish Trail. She likes the toughness of that part of town.
2: Yeah.
0: God forbid you build anything over there, but just refurbish what's already there.
2: Yeah.
0: Because Hannah, if Hannah's Greenspoint,
2: yeah.
0: she can't be Bridgeland now. There's no chance. That's not her.
2: You think she's out in the corners with a do-rag? Taking over corners? Like in Greenspoint?
0: Like, what's the worst corner of Greenspoint?
2: I don't know. Probably where it turns into gears. That's where I live. No, it's probably not that bad.
0: I'm going to go Greens Road and...

0: That's why she's kidding.
1: I used to play football over there across the freeway, Alden Auxiliary Stadium.
0: And Villarreal Field. We saw it. NFL Rewind is coming up in about 15 minutes.
1: What?
0: Believe it or not, today in 35 minutes.
1: Oh, my God.
0: You have a lot of work ahead of you.
1: I'm tired.
0: How can you be tired? You slept late.
1: No, I didn't. I got to sleep late.
0: Tonight.
1: It's an adjustment.
0: Let me tell you, we're going to be foggy tomorrow because we're going to stay up for at least some of this Astros game, right?
1: I'm not.
0: Hey, when they're up 5-0, go to sleep.
1: No. Why would I stay up to midnight to watch them get their ass kicked in Seattle?
0: You don't know that. Things could change this week.
1: Potentially.
0: 5-1 week.
1: Because, no, if I stay up till midnight and I got to be here at in the morning, no, I'm going to be extra cranky. It's not going to be good for anybody. I'm taking a nap. I'm sleeping. I'll wake up. I'll check the score in the morning.
0: Okay.
1: Sorry.
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1: If you got questions about Christian Javier's pitch sequencing, ask Matt.
0: No. Don't ask. Ask Jonathan.
1: Okay.
0: We'll make it the Jonathan show tomorrow. We got enough liners to back that up. 713-212-5790. 713-212-5790. College football, we've got lots of big top 25 matchups. Of course, we've got our beloved Cougars taking on Georgia Southern. 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
5: We have been slammed all morning long. All right, on the North Loop, it's double trouble. Westbound at North Main, we have an accident there blocking a couple of left lanes. Then westbound at Ella, it's a stall blocking a center lane. Traffic is slow going. Also on the Southwest Freeway, northbound at Fannin, a vehicle fire. Now the fire's out, but it's still blocking a couple of right lanes for cleanup, and you're backed up to the West Loop. I'm Christina Cruz in a 24-hour traffic center.
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9: So Ross and I are going to head over to Rockets Media Day after the show today. And we're going to play some interviews a little bit Wednesday, Thursday, Friday, depending on who we get and how interesting they are. What is on your mind? Now, look, I live the life, so, and you do as well with the pre and post game shows, and of course, you're a fan first and foremost, just like I was growing up. What's
10: go
9: on
10: Rockets.
9: What's on your mind right now on the Rockets?
10: I haven't been thinking about them much, and I mean, they mostly are running it back, so I don't know what is the most pressing thing. Fred VanVleet's feeling good.
9: Fred VanVleet
10: Thompson got paid. Kevin Durant, I imagine his ankle's all healed up from the offseason.
9: Yep.
10: He's ready to go. What's his latest on Steven Adams, I guess?
9: Mm-hmm.
10: And how the heck are you going to climb back to the top of the West? It's going to be a very, very steep climb. San Antonio's right now number one. Oklahoma City right behind him.
9: Gross.
10: Then what? Minnesota and Denver?
9: Mm-hmm.
10: And whatever order you want to put them?
9: Lakers down a notch.
10: With the Lakers?
9: Clippers down several notches.
10: I mean, are we thinking 3-seed or bust again?
9: You know what? It's funny because, you know, the two first-round exits have hurt. And for those that have complained about the Texans not getting any further with this cast, I think probably some people are feeling the same way about the Rockets. Can they get past this first round? San Antonio, here's the thing that bothers me so much, and that's why Wemby going there was the worst thing ever. I don't care what our afternoon host says. They're built for a long-term run.
10: I read those power rankings previously for the preseason that the Ringer did with the Rockets at number 5. They have the Spurs number 1.
9: This is just in the West?
10: This is not all 30 teams.
9: Oh, really? That would give me a little bit of an encouraging sign if the Rockets are preseason 5.
10: Spurs, Knicks, Thunder, Celtics, Rockets they have.
9: Where are the Sixers?
10: They're not big fans of the Sixers at the Ringer. They have them 9th, I think.
9: Well, I wonder why. Maybe
10: the Lakers 9, Sixers 10.
9: With all the moves the Sixers made?
10: Yeah, that seems a
9: little
10: low.
9: Jaylen Brown? LeBron?
10: I think the big question will be defense.
9: And health, too.
10: Of course.
9: Right?
10: Yeah, Joel Embiid and LeBron James. Joel Embiid, who's been a glass man, unfortunately. I mean, he's just a giant human being. Giant human beings break down.
9: Yeah.
10: We've seen that.
9: Yeah, most centers. Yep.
10: LeBron James is 41 now.
9: But he's like the fourth most important component of that team now.
10: Yeah, absolutely. That's what I'm saying. If they're just healthy for the playoffs, if they can get through the regular season, win at 50-ish games, and then just all be ready for the playoffs, they're going to be really dangerous, I feel like.
9: So in my mind, here are the question, not question marks, but just topics du jour. How's Fred?
10: Mm-hmm.
9: Obviously, KD's fine because he's been working
10: out. I can read you the blurb here if you want.
9: Please.
10: I find it easy to make excuses for what happened to the Rockets. They badly missed Fred VanVleet, badly missed Steven Adams, and the playoffs badly missed Kevin Durant. All those players are mission critical for the Rockets, given their ages and injury history. Extremely problematic, if not for the supplementary muscle Amen Thompson and Shingun will provide. Reed Shepard, Jabari Smith Jr., Tari Eason are the up-and-coming Eye of the Beholder talents. And they will soon find themselves in Tari Eason may find himself in the most team-friendly contract in the NBA. This guy's sold on Tari Eason. He says he's still sold. That's an interesting one. Reed Shepard, it looks like he bulked up just from the videos. He's got the 70s stash going.
9: So let me give you my
10: mop head.
9: Let me give you my rundown, okay? And this is in no particular order. Fred's health.
10: Mm-hmm.
9: Steven's health.
10: Kevin Durant's health.
9: Everybody's
10: health. I mean, Shingun.
9: Shingun's next progression is
10: what's
9: he
10: his
9: maxed
10: next progression,
9: out? That's what I'm saying. The next progression would be a better defender and more of an outside threat. Amen Thompson's progression, now that you've put a lot of money behind him, he's got to be able to hit shots outside 10 feet.
10: He's only 24 years old, is Shingun, but how much untapped ceiling do we feel there is?
9: Because the first month of last year, Ross, if you remember correctly, shot three ball very well. We're like, oh man, this is a
10: He's not going to shoot the three
9: ball. And then it regressed terribly.
10: I would say completely write that off, in my opinion. He's not going to ever be a 40% guy. I guess maybe at some point he can hit 35%. I guess. I can't completely write that off, but I'm not holding my breath on it ever.
9: Okay.
10: He's 6'11". He's 5 years into the league. There's a short list of guys, big man especially, 5 years in the league who are just going to start bombing and making threes. I don't know. Brooke Lopez, I guess, comes to mind.
9: Embiid.
10: Splash Mountain.
9: Makes some
10: Jokic,
9: threes. Yeah.
10: Yeah, Nikola Jokic.
9: Occasionally. But even Wemby doesn't shoot him at a great clip, and nor does Wembanyama.
10: Okay,
9: no. So let's get back to the list.
10: In Jokic's first year, he was a 33% three-point shooter. That's better than any season Alperen Şengün has had in 5 years.
9: Yeah. Okay, so Amen outside of 10 feet. Does Şengün add another part to his game offensively? Because maybe defensively he's just going to be who he is.
10: Are we recording this from last year?
9: No, but I mean, I'm just throwing this out here. I guess I know what I'm saying.
10: We've been waiting for the Amen jump shot. We've been waiting for the Şengün jump shot.
9: But now when there's bigger money behind it, you definitely are maybe hyper-focusing on it.
10: Well, I mean, your hands and hand-eye coordination don't know how much money you're making.
9: It's true. Reed Shepard.
10: Reed Shepard, I hope can blossom further.
9: Blossom, don't get manhandled defensively.
10: He can improve for sure. I would say on intelligence and being in the right place at the right time. He's never going to be a lockdown, just shut down guys and get in front of people with fleet of foot. But he does do a good job of making steals. He can be in the right place at the right time, reading things and being in the right place when he's getting attacked. I think that is a place where he progressed last.
9: And maybe
10: year.
9: Being the most consistent perimeter shooter
10: and
9: the team
10: being
9: has.
10: Stronger. I mean, filling into his body, bulking up, all that type of stuff. So I feel that he has more ceiling to reach than, say, Alperen Şengün, personally.
9: Do you what does Marcus Smart left in the tank?
10: Yeah.
9: As a defensive player, probably going to be
10: Where's your three-point shooting coming from? Kevin Durant.
9: Reed
10: some, but he's going to be off the bench.
9: Jabari is getting better, but not pure.
10: He had a great first half of the season shooting the three, and then not so much back half. I'm trying to see where he finished.
9: Is there anything left in the tank in Bogdan Bogdanovic?
10: Oh, I forgot about him. He'll shoot some threes.
9: Health is, again, the number one thing.
10: He can just go, as you describe it, Matthew, on your broadcast, between the rings. Is Bogdan just stay between the rings?
9: Yeah, run. You know what?
10: That's what I do.
9: It ain't a 94-foot game for some.
10: We're running full court at Lifetime. I stay between the rings, all right?
9: You're like 40 feet.
10: Yeah,
9: they call you 40-foot Villarreal.
10: They call me Mr. 40-foot.
9: Mr. 40 feet.
10: But chuck up some threes and head the other way. I'm good. No rebounds.
9: Now, what if you're in shirts, you're okay. If you're in skins, you feel a little bad about
10: Nobody's
9: it.
10: Nobody's playing shirts and skins.
9: What do they do now? Just everybody's in shirts?
10: I mean, maybe they do.
9: You don't want your flabby man breast jumping around, moving around, costing you speed and excellence up and down the court?
10: How's it costing me speed and excellence?
9: I don't know. I would think if you got a flabby man breast, it's going to happen.
10: You know what's the best? When you put up a shot and somebody goes, that's off, and then you make it. You're like, yeah, what's up? Well, it's off, huh?
9: But that's just lowest hanging fruit of smack talk, right?
10: Yeah, it's fine.
9: Everybody's going to say, nobody says, oh, it looks good from takeoff.
10: Okay.
9: Actually, do it next time you play a pickup game. Why don't you say, man, that looks good.
10: I've retired from the pickup game.
9: Have you?
10: Yeah, my knees and ankles are in back, and wrists and arms and shoulder are wrecked.
9: And you are a hot mess. Oh, you just turned 42. That's terrible.
10: Everything fell apart.
9: All right, NFL Rewind is coming up next.
10: Ow. Sorry, go ahead.
9: What are you adding, sound effects to the show?
10: Stretching my knee.
9: NFL Rewind, believe it or not.
10: What?
9: 9:30, the time for Ross to shine.
10: Yes.
9: Got to go eat something first.
10: Yeah, I got to go to On the Curb. I went there yesterday. I tell you guys, I'm practicing what I preach. On the Curb is awesome. First of all, you don't have compromise. It's a delicious organic eatery, and they have wall-to-wall TVs. So where, like, your girl wants to go out and, like, oh, let's go to brunch. Great brunch on the weekends. Oh, you know what? I feel like a steak. Yeah, can you go to local sports bar with the bland, greasy food and get a steak? Heck no. Go get a $30 grass-fed filet tomorrow at steak night. Tonight is Tito's and tacos. You get half off all tacos. Yesterday's pizza and vino. Look at that pizza that I put up. I put it up on my Instagram, and I used my Instagram influencer voice. I used it so I could show you guys On the Curb. So look at it. I put it up there. That was $10. The $10 pizza you're getting as well. I got the whip fed at time. 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I practice what I preach. I go to On the Curb. 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
27: Your News Radio 740 forecast, sunny with a stray shower or thunderstorm, high 97, a stray shower or storm tonight, low 79.
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9: Our buddy Joe wants to talk some Texas football. We'll get to him. We'll get to the rest of you at 713-212-5790. But first things first, time for Ross's NFL Rewind. Yes, Matthew, a lot going on in the world of the NFL. We will start with Monday Night Football. It was a dud for all of us watching. We were able to. It was 28-6, a beatdown that the Rams handed out to the New York Giants. But some injuries suffered early in this one for the New York Giants.
16: And Jackson Dart took a shot.
17: Holding his knee.
16: Giant medical staff looking at Jackson Dart. And players coming over to check on him. He got sandwiched and took a hit. Take a look at it again. His pressure came from his front side.
17: Well, the good news is that his feet weren't planted. He was up off of his feet.
9: All right, so there you go. Jackson Dart, I should say. Possibly going to be a sprained MCL, according to ESPN. So not sure how much time he is going to miss. But at the moment, famous Jameis Winston is the starting quarterback for the New York football Giants. How are we feeling?
18: I might watch more Giants football to see what kind of passes he throws. I mean, accuracy is not the most important thing. It's more about the delivery.
9: He still is the first and only NFL quarterback to throw 30 touchdowns and 30 interceptions in a season. So he likes to sling it, although he was just 11 of 27 for 111 yards.
18: And does love enjoy the crab legs at Publix.
9: Allegedly, according to reports. All right, elsewhere in the NFL, there was a huge, huge weekend. Speaking of backup quarterbacks, Drew Lock. Having a field day with the Seattle Seahawks with Jackson Smith and Jigba.
20: Lock from the shotgun. Four-man rush. Looks, throws to the back of the end zone. It's caught! Touchdown! Seahawks! Guess who? I'll give you a hint. It starts with J-S-N.
10: No, it doesn't start with JSN. 155 yards, 9 catches, 3 touchdowns, including an 82-yarder for Jaxon Smith-Njigba. I ask you, Matt, is he the best wide receiver in football?
18: Not even close.
10: What do you got?
18: That's him.
10: Oh, it's not even close that it's him. I was going to say.
18: Yeah, for sure.
10: Justin Jefferson, Puka Nacua.
18: Nacua good, JSN better.
10: All right, there you go. Moving along in the NFL, what the heck is going on with the Baltimore Ravens? They lose to Tyler Shuck and the New Orleans Saints now, baby. 17 points only scored by the Baltimore Ravens. Lamar Jackson with an underwhelming day, 21 of 31. One touchdown, one interception, 235 yards. Ravens the last couple years have had some issues closing out games. They thought it was a John Harbaugh issue. Well, he's not there anymore, so you can't blame him. Here's Lamar Jackson on not being able to close games out.
0: Things just don't go our way sometimes at the wrong times. That's what I believe. You know, certain calls happening, you know, we get the momentum going, get brought back, you know, penalties here and there. Anything can go down, you know, that's what I believe. We haven't been finishing, or, you know, we have the lead and we don't have it anymore.
10: How are we feeling about Tyler Shuck, by the way? 250 yards and a touchdown for the New Orleans Saints.
18: Can I just tell you, they got a puncher's chance all season long.
10: The just because they're in a bad division.
18: Bad, bad division. They're the AFC West, or the American League West of the NFL.
10: Chase Young playing pretty good defense for the Saints. Not much of a run game. Travis Etienne. You know he's going by Etienne now. It's not Etienne.
18: Does he change it every single year?
10: He's going to New Orleans. Going to be Travis Etienne Jr. now, babe. And Alvin Kamara came back, but he didn't do much in the run game. So I guess we'll keep an eye on the Saints. But as you mentioned, division mid to worse. Also in the NFL, and let's go with some more disappointing results. Sorry, Jonathan.
18: Oh, here we go.
10: What is going on with the Los Angeles Chargers? We mentioned earlier, I mean, 0-10 doesn't seem completely crazy. You lose to the Cardinals. What's going on there? And not only that, both games with the same final score, 26 to 14, hardly doing anything against Cardinals. 26-14, that Raiders defense is actually pretty good because they beefed up their front seven when they traded Max Crosby, and then Max Crosby came back.
18: Everybody usually win, one team loses 10 to come back and win 10. Could that be the Raiders of 2026?
10: Maybe. Three touchdowns and a pick for Kirk Cousins. Ashton Jeanty didn't do much on the ground. 21 carries.
18: Zero surprise.
10: For 48 yards, following up his 100-yard week number one. But Justin Herbert has not been good. Couple of picks, just one touchdown. Here is Jim Harbaugh feeling confident that the Chargers are going to figure it out.
1: The why is what we're talking about. That's what we'll look at the tape. We'll go back to work. That's all I know how to do. That's all we know how to do. Find our way. Find the way, and we'll move forward. It's a one-week league.
10: It's a one-week league, and they're at Buffalo. How are we feeling about the Chargers?
18: Nobody wants to say anything. Nobody cares.
10: Okay, that's fine.
18: We basically spoke for L.A.
10: All right, one more thing, of course. Caleb Williams, you saw he got carted off. He had the towel in his head, tears in his eyes, giving the crowd the fist pump, thumbs up. I'm okay, guys. I'm okay. Yeah, he got a hamstring injury. He's week to week, says Ben Johnson.
2: It sounds like it's going to be a week to week deal for him. I got to still talk with our trainer. We'll do that here shortly, and I'll have the lowdown from him. But it sounds like it's week to week, but we'll likely miss some time.
10: I mean, the memes are out in full force. People are quoting that video saying legs fell asleep on the bathroom. Photoshopping Lieutenant Dan on the card.
18: Oh, no. Chicago Bear fan, what's wrong with you? Let the man just get over his hammy.
10: They're showing Costanza in his cart saying that's Caleb Williams.
18: What if he'd have put his thumbs down? People would really be feeling bad then, wouldn't they?
10: Yeah, I was like, you can limp off the field with your hamstring injury, but that's okay. Caleb Williams is going with the standalone mustache, by the way, which I told you years ago, Matt's coming back in vogue.
18: I still don't like it.
10: The 80s stashes are back. What's up with you kids and your 80s stashes, Jonathan?
3: I have no idea. I can't grow facial hair, so.
10: Okay.
18: At all?
3: Barely. I barely started getting them like two years ago.
18: How often do you shave?
3: Very rare.
18: Like once a month?
3: I'm telling you, I just started shaving like 2 years ago. Like,
10: oh, wow.
3: I was like 22.
10: Interesting.
18: I was going to say something rude, but I won't do it.
10: That's your NFL rewind.
9: Let's go quickly before we get to play Believe It or Not to Joe on 790. Hi, Joe.
4: Hey, how you doing?
9: Good.
4: I was just calling to see if y'all think that C.J. Stroud is worth the $60 million that he's betting himself on. And do you think that we should keep him next year or trade him? I think we should split that $60 million up and you can get three good players for $20 million apiece, and I hang up and listen. Thank
9: okay.
4: you.
9: It doesn't work that way, Joe. It just doesn't. You're not splitting up salary to do that. When you sign a quarterback, especially one that has been with your team that is on a non-rookie deal, and you like that quarterback, they get paid crazy money. The quarterback position is way over average value of an NFL player. So you can't say, well, I can get two good defensive linemen and a wide receiver for that. It doesn't work that way. If you have a quarterback you like, $50, $55, $60 million is the current market value for that quarterback. Now, they're not going to trade him. They would probably keep him on a fifth year. And then after that, I don't know what they would do after that. They could certainly franchise tag him if they wanted to. But no, I think trading is not a possibility. And by the way, he's done nothing in the first 2 weeks of the season that would make the Texans think, oh, now the offer we wanted to give him in the preseason is down. He hasn't done anything to necessarily get him over the top, but he's not done anything at this point to make you think that CJ has regressed to any worse than he was at the end of last regular season. And with that, we play Believe It or Not. What is today's category? Famous Jameis Winston. Oh, he's good. That's a great call, by the way. Thank you. What are you playing for, you may ask? One correct answer on all things Jameis Winston gets you a four-pack of tickets with a pit party passes to the Monster Jam October 17th at Reliance Stadium. 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All that with one correct answer on all things Jameis Winston. It's next at 9:45. It's Matt and Ross in the morning here on Sports Talk 790, 713-212-5790. If you want to play the game, 713-212-5790. 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
9: Couple of wrecks out there causing some slowdowns. Let's start on the Southwest Freeway northbound at Fannin. This is a vehicle fire. It's an 18-wheeler. Now the fire's out, but they're still blocking a couple of right lanes for cleanup, and traffic is still backed up to Buffalo Speedway. You could take the loop as an alternate. Also on the East Tex Freeway downtown southbound at I-10, an accident there blocks two left lanes. I'm Christina Cruz in the 24-hour traffic center.
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8: Matt Thomas and Ross Villarreal, two guys extremely passionate about Houston sports. 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
15: Five minutes left to go on the show. What should we do?
16: Believe it or not.
15: We should play America's fastest growing sports radio game show. We simply called it Believe It or Not, and here's how it works. You call 713-212-5790. Today's edition of Believe It or Not is all things about Jameis Winston. I'll read you a statement about Jameis. Statement's completely and utterly accurate. You'll say this.
17: Believe it.
15: Statement's erroneous, full of bunk. You'll say this.
17: Not.
15: Two Believe It or Nots in a row. No, excuse me. One Believe It or Not in a row wins you those prizes I mentioned in the last segment, which includes Monster Jam tickets, concerts, or that $100 hat gift card. All if you believe it or not. 713-212-5790. Ronnie, first up on Believe It or Not. Ronnie, you ready to play Believe It or Not?
18: Believe it.
15: Ronnie,
18: go
15: James,
18: Astros.
15: Go Astros. Jameis Winston grew up as a Longhorn fan and wanted to play for Texas, but Mack Brown never returned calls from his high school coach. Believe it or not?
18: Not. Go no.
17: Believe it.
15: Sorry. Thanks, Mack. Try to sneak in.
19: Try to make Manziel a safety and RG3 too.
15: Mac Brown knows what he's talking about. He and Sally been talking about play football safety. Process.
0: Johnny Manziel's not a good enough quarterback for me. Let's go with David Ash.
15: Scott on 790, ready to play, believe it or not.
6: Yes, sir.
15: Jameis Winston has stated in interviews he does not know where his Heisman Trophy is and has not seen it since the ceremony in 2013. Believe it or not.
6: Not.
15: That's a believe it. That's where is it?
0: He has no idea. He doesn't know. Well, that's what he told David Letterman. I don't know.
15: Damn. Let's continue. David on 790. David, you ready to play Believe It or Not? David. David is not ready. Nelson on 790. Nelson, your favorite part of today's 6 to 10 radio show?
14: The Texans.
15: Well, that was comical. That was almost creepy. That was creepy laugh there, man.
14: Jameis, that was a little creepy laugh, wasn't it?
15: It was. Jameis Winston is...
14: So what's going on?
15: All right, we're talking here. Let's go. Shut up. Jameis Winston is the second youngest player in history to throw for 10,000 yards, just behind Drew Bledsoe. Believe it or not.
14: Not.
15: That's a believe it. Man, we're trying to give these things away.
0: We talked about it all show.
15: Bobby Joe on 790. Bobby Joe, you ready to play Believe It or Not?
14: Believe it.
15: Bobby, in 2024, Florida State permanently retired Jameis Winston's number 5 jersey. Believe it or not?
14: Believe it?
15: No.
14: Not.
15: God. I know. 4 statements, 4 incorrect answers.
0: Why not, though? National champion, Heisman winner? Come on, now.
15: I know. David on 790. David, you ready to play Believe It or Not?
14: Believe it.
15: In 2012, the Texas Rangers selected Jameis Winston in the 15th round of the MLB draft, but he decided to play football instead. Believe it or not?
14: Not.
15: Believe it. Dang. This is 50-50,
0: remember,
15: right?
0: He was a great pitcher.
15: 50-50 on this. Mike!
0: No, the great questions make it 75-25.
15: Mike on 790, ready to play Believe It or Not?
14: Believe it.
15: Jameis Winston appeared as himself in a season 7 episode of the FX comedy series The League. Believe it or not?
14: Believe it.
15: Nope.
14: Not.
15: 6 correct answers.
0: That's 6 for 6?
15: 6 for 6.
0: I kind of like this.
15: And all we're taking is 1 correct answer to win a prize. Thomas on 790. Thomas, your favorite part of today's 6 to 10 radio show? In terms of voting points, Jameis Winston's Heisman win over A.J. McCarron was the biggest landslide since O.J. Simpson won the Heisman back in 1968. Believe it or not?
14: Believe it.
9: Nah.
15: No.
0: I already knew this. This one is a gimme, I think. Or is it?
15: 7 statements. 7 incorrect answers.
0: It's a gimme. I would not try to trick y'all. It's a gimme.
15: This is a gimme.
0: I wouldn't try to trick you.
15: Gimme, gimme, gimme. Robert on 790. Ready to play Believe It or Not?
16: Believe it.
15: Jameis Winston is still the first and only quarterback in the 30 for 30 club. 30 or more interceptions and 30 or more touchdowns. Believe it or not?
16: Believe it.
15: Finally. Believe it. My God.
0: See, that's a gimme.
15: Here's a gimme. 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
19: Your News Radio 740 forecast, sunny with a stray shower or thunderstorm, high 97, a stray shower or storm tonight, low 79.
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0: 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It's the Dan Matthews Show, Sports Talk 790. See, we're already starting it off on a hot note. I mean, I was just talking with Matt Thomas, so maybe that threw me off a little bit. But it is the Dan Matthews Show, not to be confused with any other, as we come your way every single weekday, 10 to 2, right here, Sports Talk 790. Boys on their way over to Rockets Media Day. So, of course, we'll have all of that. Probably not on our show today, but all day tomorrow, I'm sure you'll be hearing from Kevin Durant and crew, as it's about to be that time of the year, as we're about to get in the Rockets season. So, I don't know. Is it save us, Rockets? Is it? Hey, you are Obi-Wan Kenobi. I mean, we've got R2-D2 in front of us right now, and he's playing the projection of Princess Leia. Save us, Obi-Wan Kenobi. You're our only hope. Now, if I got that wrong in the slightest, I know that the Star Warsies are going to come after me. See, like, there's Trekkies, and then what? Are there Warsies? Is that what they are? Like, if you're a Star Wars person, I always remember that part in Ted 2 when Amanda Seyfried, or Seyfried, however you say her name, does a Star Wars reference when it was Trekkies, and they're like, whoa, like, no. Hey, it's okay. She didn't know, you know. Like, where it's just like, we get it. You know, there's one that's Captain Kirk and Picard and everybody else. And then there's one that's Han Solo and everybody else. So, yeah, not to get it confused.
1: You got it right. You're good.
0: Okay. Yeah. There you go. I just want to make sure I'm good. All right. So you get the Astros in Seattle. They're firing up a 2-game series with the Mariners. Enter into the final 6-game stretch. Yes. 6 games. And you have got the path to being able to win the West or falling short and losing to the Rangers and seeing them go to the postseason. Because I got to tell you, with 6 games, it's looking pretty tough. Now, I don't know what the Rangers record is against the White Sox, because it looks like the White Sox are going to get that third wild card spot. But the Astros, I mean, if you're able to catch the White Sox, then, I mean, if nothing else, you give yourself one of two options as you head into the final weekend of the regular season. Unlike last year, where it was at that point, you were only looking at possibly a wild card. And then because you lost out on those season series against those teams, then you in turn lost out on making the postseason. So that one's not dead yet. The White Sox are 3 games in front of you for the final wild card spot. So I don't know who they play, but you could potentially get in that way. But as it is right now, this is probably the best example that I could think of in wanting to talk about the Astros today. Was this is the final exam. This is the final exam, and you need to at least get a B on the final exam. And if you do that, then the semester was not all for naught. You were able to pass. You were able to get through. But if not, well, then it's going to be another long off season, which potentially could be an even longer off season, depending on what happens with the labor strife between the baseball and the Players Association. We'll see how that all shakes out. It really bothers me that people just immediately go to doom and gloom. And then whenever you press them on it, then they say, I'm just being a realist. Okay. I mean, congratulations. You know what, to me, being doom and gloom is in our industry? That is akin to somebody that owns a restaurant and telling people to not show up to your restaurant. Like, I really just don't understand it. I mean, that really, to me, is what it's like. Now, if it's something that I believe is an actual opinion and I see it that way, then I do. But I actually, just from the reports that I'm getting, seem to think that something is going to get done. That it does seem like concessions are starting to be made. And I don't think this is going to be a long, drawn-out fight like many of you think it is. As a matter of fact, if I had to guess right now, and this is my honest opinion, if I felt otherwise, I would tell you. But just from the sounds of way the conversations are going and the fact that they're already talking, I think is encouraging. I believe that in February, we're going to be at spring training. I think that something will get done. They will have a new CBA, and we will have a full baseball season next year. That's just the read that I'm getting right now. Now, I might just be an optimist, But I think that we will be watching baseball next year. Now, what do the Astros look like? Well, that's something else that we can get into that conversation a little bit later on. Because I know a lot of you have an eye on the future. It's premature for that. I mean, you've got a chance to be able to make the postseason. So let's just say this week that the Astros do exactly what they've been doing the last couple of weeks, which is go 2-4. If that happens, they finish 79-83. You would need the Rangers to only win one game this week, if that were the case. And then you would be on the outside looking in, if that were the case. Basically, you need the Rangers to finish one game worse than you this week. And it's not going to be easy because you've got the Mets for three games on the road. Now, the Mets do have some pretty decent pitching, but it is also, too, at this point of the year, like, do they just rest Juan Soto and some of the other guys? Like, I mean, you know, Bo Bichette is on an option-laden deal. So I would think that if nothing else, he could say, well, I'm maybe auditioning for other teams. So, I mean, it's one of those that you think that teams, once they're knocked out, that it's kaput, it's done. In some cases, those are the worst teams to play because you're playing even looser. Because at that point, you're like, we literally have nothing to lose. We have six more games. That's all we have. And then we're into the offseason. And the best way to play baseball is to play as loose as possible. You're told that all the time. Taking the emotions out of it makes you an even better team. So it would be nice if the Mets were able to put together, say, 2 out of 3 in this series. I mean, you do that, then I think you feel really good heading into that final series of the season. So you've got that on tap. And tonight it's going to be Christian Javier going against Logan Gilbert is the mound matchup for this one. And the Astros really could use Christian Javier being incredibly good tonight, especially too with where your bullpen is at the moment. Because as we've talked about, Steven Okert does not look like he's going to be back until the postseason at the earliest. And I mean, Josh, at this point, I would even be surprised if you were in a wild card series if he was back for that. I think you're pushing it for a divisional round if you were able to get that far.
1: I think you're right. And that's where they are. There's only a few games left. I think you probably need to win 4 to be safe. I did a little research last night on tonight's pitcher for the Mariners, Logan Gilbert, who, as you mentioned, going against Javier. Here's what's a little concerning. Gilbert's been a lot better than George Kirby lately. We'll see Kirby in game 2. Logan Gilbert, he has only given up more than 3 earned runs once since July 19th. Now, the silver lining is he gave up 7 earned runs to the A's on September 4th. So the last time he actually had a poor start was not that long ago. But overall, he has been excellent since July 19th.
0: Okay, 5 runs tonight. 5 runs. How about we just split the difference right there? Why don't you put together 5 runs? How about Yordan's speech inside the clubhouse on Sunday be to everybody in that room? Oh, well, you know what? All right, I guess I better get that hit with runners in scoring position now. I better stop swinging out of pitches out of the zone, and I better stop being Jose Altuve and swinging at a pitch that's about 3/4 of the way through the left-handed batter's box. I mean, maybe that's what's needed. I mean, I saw Chandler Rome talk about it, and I mean, Yordan Alvarez, I think in some ways, is a lot like Andre Johnson, where it was always said that when Andre spoke to the team, that everybody would listen because it was like, okay, he doesn't do this. Like, and if he's feeling compelled to do this, then clearly he feels like it's desperate enough that for a guy that doesn't speak a lot to speak up and talk. And Yordan did that the other day. And I mean, I appreciate hearing that. The only thing is I'm kind of like, couldn't that button have been pushed, say, like a week ago? You know, yes. Like leaving Tampa. That probably would have been the one where it's like, hey, yeah, we're in the lead, but, you know, we're very dangerously close to blowing this thing because we're playing awful baseball. I mean, what, the Astros have lost 10 of their last 14? Is that what they've lost? I believe so.
1: That sounds about right.
0: Yeah. I mean, and you've gotten swept now in 2 straight weekends. Like, who does that? Seriously. And again, it's one of those, well, they play good against good teams. Not these last 2 weekends, they didn't.
1: Yeah, that trend is not the same anymore, that is for sure. So they got to get going. And it sounded like that message, I don't know if you read Chandler Rome's piece or McTaggart's piece about Yordan's comments, but it just sounded like kind of relax. I know the pressure's on, but, you know, don't press. That's not going to help.
0: Well, yeah, and I do have a little bit more on it, too, as well. Like, I don't think that it's necessarily doom and gloom, and I know that I said we weren't going to talk about much of the future, but we can get into that just a little bit because, I mean, look, Yordan's human like anybody else. I think that he's frustrated with the guys that are still here, the Jose Altuves, the Jeremy Peñas, the anybody else, and he's not going to throw anybody under the bus. But it's, guys, like, I only have so many years to be able to go after this thing, and we're right here. Like, now is not the time to, you know, start thinking, like, you know, oh, I'm tired. Like, I'll give you a good example. I was talking with a former major leaguer that is now part of the White Sox staff. And he was talking with one of his young guys because he's a minor league cross-checker. So goes back and forth. And there was a guy that is now up with the White Sox. And he goes, hey, how you feeling? And he goes, I'm a little tired. He goes, you're tired? If you want to see this thing through, you got about another month and a half left to go. So you're tired? Like, don't ever admit that, basically was his point. And I think that in some ways, I've told you, I think that there's a lot of guys in that clubhouse that are mentally and physically fatigued. But you know who else is mentally and physically fatigued? The guys in that Mariners clubhouse, the guys in that A's clubhouse, the guys in that Rangers clubhouse. Do you get my point here? Like, everybody is. And, I mean, it's what's the old saying? What is it? Fatigue makes cowards of us all? I mean, that's what it is. So if you're really at the end of the season going to sit up there and say, you know, we didn't make the postseason because we're tired, that's not going to sit well with your fan base whatsoever. Not at all. Fan bases want to rally behind guys that are able to push through and guys that find a way. And this organization has been able to do that for some time. We've been in a similar situation to this before. I mean, 2023 was almost this exact same way. And it almost kind of set up the exact same way. You went to Seattle. You had three games instead of two there. So you went to Seattle and you played three games there and you were able to take two out of three. And then you go to Arizona and you say, all right, hey, two out of three here, and we're a postseason baseball team. And then you did even better. You swept. And then the Mariners, of all people, helped you out on the final day of the season. So, Twins, could you maybe do the same thing? You know? Hey, you know, Cody Clemens, everybody there. Josh Bell, for all the Astros killing you did this year, how about you be a Rangers killer? How about you help us out here?
1: Spread it out.
0: That's it. That's it. You know what? If you need somebody to send some Astros gear up there for you for visualization to be able to help you out, I think we could make that happen.
1: You know how a lot of teams, you worry that they get on a roll too soon as far as like leading into the playoffs?

0: then you're in. So you go 4-2, they got to go 3-3. You go 5-1, they got to go 4-2. You get my point here?
1: All so, doable, by the way.
0: No.
1: Fairly doable.
0: Well, I mean, and it should be. It should be. Because, I mean, I understand you haven't played well in Seattle, but you know what? Desperate times call for desperate measures, as I said. And looking at Yordan Alvarez, as I said, you want to win the MVP? You want to be that guy? You know how you can cement that vote? This week, being AL Player of the Week caliber type of player. Now, don't name him AL Player of the Week. We don't want that because we want this guy to, you know, be good in the postseason too. So please, Major League Baseball, don't do that.
1: Come in second.
0: But yes, there you go. Junior Caminero, you want to have a knockdown, dragout week, you go right for it. That's fine. But that's how you're able to win the MVP, is what have you done for me lately? Have a hell of a week this week. And no, I'm not talking singles. I'm talking multi-home runs, like 4 or 5 this week out of the man to be able to help lift this team. I mean, Jeremy Peña, yeah, it was encouraging in the Rangers series or in the Royals series. You kind of cooled off in the Braves series. Need you back. I mean, I don't know what we're going to get out of Christian Walker, Dalton Varsho, any of those guys, but now would be a nice time to get people to forget about a rough stretch that you've had. Like Walker, it has been rough. 2 hits on Saturday night, which that was nice to see, but that's about all of his production this entire month.
1: Not great. And the bullpen, because our starters, they've been fantastic, especially in the Braves series, but getting to Abreu, getting to Hader, and I know Abreu had that one poor performance, but overall, he's been pretty good lately. Those in-between guys, can they get it done? Because Javier, let's be honest, if he gives you 5 innings, 2 runs tonight, you're going to take that right now.
0: No, you would, but would definitely like to see the starters go deeper in the games, but as it's been right now. And then tomorrow night, probably going to be getting the bullpen game with Ethan Pecco right there, and Pecco's pitched incredibly well his last 3 times out, so let's get that Ethan Petco. That would be nice to see. 713-212-5790. Again, it's 713-212-5790. Spoke a little bit about Christian Javier, and in terms of him, I'm thinking of a year that recalls some fantastic memories out of this man, and it's time to tap back into it. We'll touch on that as we get it going here on a Tuesday edition of the Dan Matthews Show. Plenty of Astros, plenty of Texans. Oh, we got plenty of Texans for you. Don't you worry. We got plenty of that, too, because there's a lot to chew on there as well as we continue here on the Dan Matthews Show, Sports Talk 790.
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7: All right, if you're coming in from the Sharpstown area on the Southwest Freeway, we've got double trouble. A first accident northbound at Chimney Rock, and then we've got a vehicle fire northbound at Bannon. It's blocking a couple of right lanes. Now, the fire's out. It was an 18-wheeler, but there's a lot of cleanup going on, so traffic is backed up now to Buffalo Speedway. I'm Christina Cruz in the 24-hour Traffic Center.
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7: Look, if you had...
8: Maybe it does need to be on the Clubhouse playlist tonight, because it does feel like that. As I've been saying for 2 weeks, you're in postseason baseball already. So, I mean, when we used to hear this in October, we knew it was probably going to be good things, because... Well, that was JV on the mound, Justin Verlander. Every time I hear this song, I always think of Game 6 of the ALCS. Like where it was, don't let it in this way, boys. Don't let it in this way. And then he comes out there and just absolutely shove McGoves in that game.
9: Let's go.
8: Yeah, trust me. You had Todd Frazier knew that too. See, so I'm a big fan of foul territory, and Frazier does stuff with foul territory. And we've had guys on from there all the time. I do want to get him on sometime, and it's going to be one of those where I'm going to butter him up, and then I'm going to ask him about that. I'm going to be like, okay, Todd, how about the swing on the breaking ball from Justin Verlander? And he seems like he's got a good enough sense of humor that he'll probably be like, yeah, he got me pretty good there, didn't he?
9: JV's got a lot of people.
8: I was going to say, if there's a guy, have I ever told you that one too? That where I was getting frustrated where he walked a couple of guys in that game one start against the Rays in 2019. And so he gets a couple of guys on there in the first. And this is when I was working in Atlanta and I got a little frustrated. My guy, Chris Domino, stops me and goes, not that guy. Not that guy. I'll give you many others to get frustrated with, but don't get frustrated with that guy and that Staten Island accent that he had. Not that guy. I'll give you many of them, but I'm not going to give you him.
9: I would take 2019 Justin Verlander tonight.
8: That would be nice. That would be nice, but that's not the year I'm thinking of. But you do have the Astros tonight taking on the Mariners, and we'll get the coverage going at 7:30 with Astros on deck right here. It's going to be a Matt Thomas production for you tonight. So we'll have you with that. We won't have post game. Now, I am under the understanding that if the Astros clinch in any of these games this week where we hit that late window, then we will be doing post game that night. Or if it is a situation where the season is over, then we would do a post game that night, because clearly, you know, we want either people to be excited or to, you know, be upset and be able to air their grievances. So stay tuned for all of that. All right, so not only do you have all of that, you have the Texans off today from the practice field. They'll get back at it tomorrow to get ready for Sunday in Indianapolis against the Colts. They're 0-2 to start season. Obviously, not where you want things to be, but see if they're able to find a way to get back on track this week against Indianapolis. But you threw out 2019 Justin Verlander in comparison to Christian Javier. Not looking for that. I'm looking for 2022 Christian Javier.
9: Ooh, I like that version.
8: Now, I'm not talking about the no-hitters. Now, a combined no-hitter would be amazing tonight. That would be fine. I just almost kind of feel like that would be too high of a fever pitch. Then, I mean, you get that, you get the excitement, you get the jumping around, all that. It's like, well, although I do think that this team has a pretty good gauge of keeping things in perspective, where I think that maybe you just get like a few more hearty high fives and, you know, hugs and things like that. But it'd be like, okay, hey, still got more games left to go. You know, like the World Series, it was a little pared down. Like it wasn't like jumping around because it was, okay, we just tied it. So, you know, we can be excited about it. We can, you know, give a couple of extra attaboys. But aside from that, we still got work to do, boys.
9: That's where they are right now. And I think they understand that. Javier, just come out and give the guys a chance to win. Bullpen, do your job. Keep the game close. And then, like you said, Yordan, Peña, come up with some big hits. That's how this team wins ballgames.
8: You know, it's funny that you mentioned that about the bullpen, because I'm almost kind of to the point here where, remember another year, 2017, that it got so much to a point with Luke Gregerson, you couldn't even use him. So you almost wonder if Brian King is in that same category right now.
9: Hard to argue, right? And it looked like he'd kind of gotten it back together, but the other night, it's tough to have much confidence.
8: Very much. But in Javier's last three starts, again, it has been one of those that he has kept the production at a minimum. As a matter of fact, he's given up 4 earned runs in the 16 and a third innings that he's pitched so far this month. 2.20 ERA in the month of September. So, in a way, if you're looking for somebody that is probably putting together your best all-around consistent performances right now, it's Christian Javier.
9: He's been good. 2 earned runs or less in his last 3 starts, gone at least 5 innings. You'll take that for sure. And he has that postseason experience. I mean, for me, I'm probably going to take Hunter Brown, obviously. But look, desperate times call for desperate measures. And Javier's proven he can be dominant when you need him.
8: And that's the thing with Javier, too, is exactly what you just said. He goes out there tonight, pitches well. I think that you'll have a lot more people coming over to my side of saying, you know what, that guy should be in the postseason rotation, because the way he's pitched, I trust him more than I trust Peter Lambert. I trust him more than I trust Hayden Wesneski.
9: Ooh.
8: Maybe not as much Wesneski, but definitely Peter Lambert.
9: I'll pull up Lambert's numbers. I'm not quite there yet, but we've had this conversation before. Lambert, the sample size of this year, I feel better about overall. Javier with the playoff experience. But to your point, last 3 starts, Javier's been the best version of himself.
8: But here's the thing with Lambert. Don't you think that he would be good in a sort of Ethan Pecco type role? 3-4 innings out of the pen, able to come out that way.
9: I certainly do.
8: That if you needed a bulk guy, because that's the thing. In the postseason, they're all bullpen starts. All of them. Every single one of them. You get into a little bit of trouble, a couple of guys get on, you can't let that thing spiral out of control. That's when you get somebody hot in the pen, and that's when you bring them in. Hell, you'll even see times where in the middle of a ball game, a closer's in the game, because you're wanting to make sure we cannot allow this to become a spiral out of control inning. And if that's the case, then we lose this game. But this is a guy that can be able to stifle that and be able to get us back to the dugout and put us in position to win.
9: And that's what worries me about Javier, is the meltdown factor. If we've seen games where he can't get out of the first inning because he's just walking guys. I even looked back and remember that Rangers game in the ALCS. He couldn't get out of the first inning. It's that. It's just the haywire can happen sometimes with him. Whereas I think with Lambert, I don't think he's going to go out there and just not be able to find the strike zone.
8: If the Astros do make the postseason, though, what if I were to tell you I have some great news for you when it comes to their chances to be able to surprise some people. Oh, there you go. Now I know the audience is too. So we will definitely touch on that here as we continue. It's the Dan Matthews Show, Sports Talk 790. Hey, Kobe Stevens Apparel, KobeStevens.com. Remember yesterday I gave you some great news when it came to saving you some money? Because we're all feeling the pinch right now. Let's be honest. Every single one of us are. You go to the gas station, yep. You go to the grocery store, uh-huh. 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
8: 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Astros in Seattle taking on the Mariners, 7:30. Astros on deck, get you set for that tonight. Other baseball news, Chad Tracy has the interim title removed from being the skipper of the Boston Red Sox because he just signed a three-year deal. So he is now their manager. And oh, by the way, the 2029 and 2030 options on Craig Breslow have been exercised. So if you're not a big fan as a Red Sox fan of the executive work of Craig Breslow, well, you know, tough, you know what, because he's sticking around. So that's always fun. Don't you love that as a fan base? Like when you can't stand the executive and then the team is like, oh, hey, we're extending him. Yeah, great. Oh, awesome.
9: The worst, because you know you're stuck in purgatory for a few more years.
8: Yeah, yeah. But, I mean, look, it's kind of hard to argue with what the team turned into and them being able to find their way into the postseason. So maybe they got something cooking up there. I don't know. See, that's how quickly things can change. Everybody thinks that, you know, we got to rebuild. We got to trade everybody away. And then it's, no, you get a couple of guys in. And then all of a sudden you're able to kind of change the makeup of your team. So just chill out a little bit sometimes. It's okay. It's fine. I mean, I understand that the Mookie Betts trade was not great. And I understand that for the most part, the trade for Rafael Devers was not great. But, you know, that's also, too, it's a cautionary tale for here. If you just thinking trading away everybody is just going to magically appear that you're going to end up getting Aaron Judge as part of that deal that just hasn't been found out yet. More often than not, you end up getting Cameron Maben. And it's nothing against Cameron Maben, but remember, he was supposed to be a huge part of that deal for Miguel Cabrera and for Anibal Sanchez, and we saw how that turned out. So, again, you know, whenever people call in here and say, oh, prospects, I'm like, you have zero guarantee that those guys are going to work out. So, you know what really gets the deal across the finish line for me? Major League ready talent. That does, guys that are already up at the level. I mean, the linchpin of the Kyle Tucker trade was no doubt Isak Paredes. That's what got it across the finish line. And the sweetener as part of it was Cam Smith. But let's be honest here, Cam Smith probably for the better part of the last year and a half should have been in AAA.
9: Yeah, absolutely. You want that bird in the hand, right? That kind of thing. You knew Paredes is a quality ball player, and you also knew that with his swing in the Crawford boxes, it'd be a good fit. And sure enough, that's been the case.
8: Very much. So I had a conversation with someone over the weekend that I trust their baseball acumen. And we were talking about this Astros team, and something they said to me really, really resonated. And that is, you know, when you think about it, this team is built for the postseason. That they are a team that even though they have not gotten the huge hit, they do have that capability. I mean, just because you haven't done it doesn't mean you can't. But in the postseason, that's what matters. Getting the huge three-run homer in an inning matters. And then also, too, pitching-wise, people will bemoan the fact that the middle part of the bullpen is a struggle. Here's the beauty of it. In the postseason, you've got a couple of starters that become part of your bullpen. And even in certain cases, it's Johnny Holstaff time. You know, hey, who are you going to start tomorrow? I don't know. We'll worry about it tomorrow. We're not going to worry about it right now. I mean, yeah, you will, for the most part, you know, have to send somebody up to the podium. But you could very easily just say, we're going bullpen tomorrow. That's how we're doing it. I mean, in certain cases, like the wild card round a couple of years ago, the Tigers were very much in a lot better position because they had that Tarek Skubal guy going. So then when that happened and you did what you knew you were going to do in game one with that guy on the mound, you won. That's when A.J. Hinch was able to go back into the interview room and say, yeah, we're going bullpen tomorrow because we can.
9: Yeah, when you have the arms to do so, and let's face it, in the postseason, one guy gets walked and you see the bullpen start getting loose because everything matters.
8: Well, and that's just it. It's still the three-batter minimum, all that kind of stuff. But, I mean, that's where the leashes get a lot tighter. That's where you're not going to say, oh, you know what, hey, we trust this guy. It's okay, hey, we've trusted this guy. Now we can't necessarily do it now. But that's what's going to end up happening is – you get Hunter Brown, say, kind of in a similar situation like he was on Sunday against the Braves, where that pitch count's getting up there to 30. Doesn't matter. Ethan Pecco will start getting warm. Peter Lambert will start getting warm. Somebody else will start to get hot in the bullpen to be able to give you somebody that can possibly come in there and get you some outs. I mean, because that's what it really becomes. It becomes, hey, are we going to allow this to become a crooked number inning, or are we going to stifle this thing right now? And I think the Astros actually do have the guys that can be able to help you out in situations like that.
9: We saw them do it in 2017. They've done it many times before. And I think Pecco, to your point, he could be a really important piece. And I even wonder, too, if they start trusting some of these other guys like Emi, if you're not going to use Brian King. I mean, I know that's wild, but they got... he wasn't that bad the other day. I certainly wouldn't trust him in a postseason game, but if he's on the roster, you have to wonder, will he get used?
8: Here's where I would believe that they start to trust Tatsuya Emi if you use him more this week. Like, if you actually go to him, because they've gone to him in garbage time for the most part. Now, the other day was probably the highest leverage that they've used him.
9: Yeah, that's the exception lately. Yeah.
8: It absolutely was. But I think that also, too, a big part of it was, A, I'm not going to try to chase a win. And B, that if you need to be able to trust other guys, because who knows? Maybe it's once you went out there and got Brian King and you said, we can't do crooked numbers with you not being able to get a single out anymore. Like, we can't do it. Like, I'm sorry, we've tried and it's not working.
9: I get it. And you saw Yola had a good appearance in that game after some struggles recently. It's look, you got to use who you have. If these guys were all great, they'd be at the top of your rotation. They're not always guys that you can trust, and that's why they're relievers in this spot.
8: Well, and then, you know, we can throw Bennett Sousa in there, too, because he's been pretty rocky at times as well. So hopefully you are able to get some good performances this week because, like I said, Lord knows you need it. And it's going to start tonight up in Seattle against the Mariners as we'll get that coverage going at 7:30 with Astros on deck. Again, Matt Thomas going to have that for you coming up a little bit later on this evening. 713-212-5790 is the number to get in. 713-212-5790. Robert, see you right there working in. You want to join him, that's the number to do so. In addition to getting some of you on the phone lines, I do want to hit the jump off because I got to tell you, I always appreciate especially coaches who have self-deprecating humor, and one in particular did not disappoint last night. We'll discuss right here as we continue. It is the Dan Matthews Show on a Tuesday, Sports Talk 790.
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26: All right, if you're coming in from the Sharpstown area on the Southwest Freeway, we've got double trouble. A first accident northbound at Chimney Rock, and then we've got a vehicle fire northbound at Fannin. It's blocking a couple of right lanes. Now, the fire's out. It was an 18-wheeler, but there's a lot of cleanup going on, so traffic is backed up now to Buffalo Speedway. I'm Christina Cruz in the 24-hour Traffic Center.
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8: 10 o'clock hour continues to roll on here on a Tuesday edition of the Dan Matthews Show, Sports Talk 790. Astros in Seattle starting up one of two tonight as it'll get going at 7:30 with Astros on deck. Texans off in the practice field today, back at it tomorrow to get ready for the Indianapolis Colts on Sunday. 713-212-5790. Jump off coming your way here in just a couple of minutes, but let's get it going on the phone lines with Robert. Wants to get in on the Astros discussion. Robert, good morning. How you doing?
7: Hey, good morning. Doing great. I'm not getting... not over till it's over, as they say. I agree. You got to use what we use, what we have. But it sure did hurt when Okert went down, and they said it was a little minor setback, and it's turning out to be worse than that. Hopefully, he can come back if we do make it to the playoffs. Because we took a real turn for the worse when he went out. Emi, he did look good the other day. I agree with you. That might be a good spot for him, but still, I'm kind of hesitant about that. But you got to use what you got. Now, as far as hitting, I don't know what's going on there. These guys, you get a couple of solo home runs, but when the bases are loaded, you got man on base with nobody out, scoring position. We can't get these guys around. Walker, when he gets up to the plate, I don't even know what he's thinking about. He looks terrible standing there at the plate. But anyway, that's all I'm going to say for right now.
8: All right. Hey, appreciate the call, Robert. I mean, in terms of Emi and everybody else pitching staff-wise, well, actually, that's not where I wanted to go. I wanted to go with the Okert part of it. See, here I thought the Astros had learned their lesson from really underselling injuries. And, I mean, it's just... to Robert's point, this continues to be annoying, where it's, we don't expect it to be long. Okay. I mean, we're going to be going on about a month now, and you don't even know if you're getting him back. Why do we continue to do this? Is it one of those that, again, we don't want to give other teams an advantage? I mean, how much of an advantage are you giving? Because I think that you continue to do this to your fan base, and you wonder why you don't really have a ton of trust from people when it comes to injuries. Usually now, I mean, Josh, against my better judgment, that whenever I hear a guy is injured, he's not going to be out long. See you in 3 months.
9: Yeah.
8: I mean, seriously, see you in 3 months.
9: Kyle Tucker, his leg's not broken. What
8: right.
9: are you talking about?
8: Yeah, and then, okay, yeah, upon thinking about it further, how about we start with that first? Or how about we, before you comment... We get the subsequent imaging. I'll give you a good example. Okay, last night in the game, and this is going to feed right into the jump off here. But last night in the game, obviously we saw what happened to Jackson Dart, right? So then the internet sleuths start to look at the trainer and start to deduce through lip reading that he said 4 to 6 weeks with him. Sprained MCL is the report out there, but John Harbaugh handled it the exact way you're supposed to handle it. Let's wait until tomorrow. We're going to get more imaging. Let's wait until tomorrow. I don't want to comment just yet. That's how you handle it.
9: Manage expectations.
8: Bingo. Bingo. We'll probably have more for you tomorrow. In that case right there, no, he's feeling a lot better today. Any of those things. None of that. Just, you know what? Hey, we're still getting imaging. When we have an update, we'll let you guys know. That's how you handle that. Because again, when you say, we expect it to be a short IL stint, and then 3 months later is finally when we see that player. So clearly a lot of your return to play protocols are still not working well.
9: But they did a thorough investigation.
8: Oh, great. And then, it just continues again with, look, if Okert's out, he's out. Okay. It's not, the truth is not going to change what the actual outcome is. Seriously. So if that's the case, then I would say, if anything, probably oversell it and then be pleasantly surprised. I think if you say, it looks like this is going to be a while, or the football way, he's going to miss some time. That's fine. That's fine. Do it that way. All right, with that said, let's jump off. Speaking of last night, as I mentioned, you know, John Harbaugh at the podium speaking and with his team getting brained 28-6, which, by the way, too, Josh, I mean, before we get to the Sean McVay part of this, you know, remember what we've been talking about with receivers? You didn't have Puka Nacua last night, but isn't it nice to have a guy like Davante Adams on the field?
9: Sure is. Yeah. And man, they used a lot of their tight ends as well.
8: I was going to say, going to Ferguson, going to other guys. Yeah. You know, boy, isn't it nice to not just have solid guys to throw to, a bunch of 4 and 5s to throw to? Yeah, but, you know, somehow it's CJ Stroud's fault, right? Well, that's not the self-deprecating humor part of it. So you remember that obviously week 1, the Rams went out to Australia and took on the 49ers. It didn't go well. They flew out there the day before. And McVay, ever since then, has kind of, whenever he's had the opportunity to crack himself about this, has done it. And again, that self-deprecating humor, he didn't disappoint last night.
10: We got the right. We were rolling. Yeah, I think, it, you know, sometimes you win, sometimes you learn. And, you know, sometimes you have a dumbass coach that, you know, makes travel plans that puts you in a bad spot. There you go. That's what draw.
8: Wow, that one guy really hit with that guy. You want that guy sitting in the front row.
9: Over the top media laugh guy.
8: Yeah, oh, dude, isn't that always your favorite, is the one guy? Or there was one time I heard where it was in a Nick Saban press conference, and a guy, that's great, coach. It's like, get out of the room. Leave.
9: It's not the improv.
8: Yeah, exactly, buddy. And it's like, and what he said was kind of funny. That's probably like about, like, you know, enough for a smirk, something like that. But I do appreciate when coaches have self-deprecating humor like that. In a profession, especially in the NFL, that allows for a lot of self-importance, I appreciate somebody like Sean McVay, who can smell himself a little bit. He's one of the best coaches in the NFL. And for him to go ahead and take that crack at himself, good on him. Good on you.
9: A little ownership. Right. Nothing wrong with that. That's responsible.
8: That's it. You know? I mean, even how nice would it be? Yeah, that, you know, the 4th-and-1 call, boy, that worked out incredibly well, didn't it? Yeah, you know, us trying to be able to run away from Dexter Lawrence, which is not the bad idea, and then not being able to block Dexter Lawrence. Yeah, you know, we should probably revisit that one. You know, that might be head coaching error on that one, something like that.
9: Yeah, nothing wrong with it.
8: No, not at all.
9: Of course, McVay does have the cachet as being considered maybe the best coach in the NFL.
8: Well, and then winning a Super Bowl will definitely help you. Like, you win a Super Bowl, that usually allows for you to be able to have more self-deprecating humor about yourself. But it is nice to see these things. It is nice to hear things like this. Like, you think we would have ever gotten this out of Bill O'Brien?
9: God, no.
8: Yeah, you would have gotten a bunch of TDSs, tough, dependable, and smart, which, by the way, too, I have addressed that with Aaron, and it was just like, Aaron, you know, we've got enough shell shock from those times. I mean, of him, and I was only in a handful of the press conferences with him, and was it Brian T. Smith? Was that the guy's name that used to be with the Chronicle?
9: Yeah, AFC South champs, Brian.
8: Yeah, exactly. And it seemed like every single time, like, he went after him, and it's just like, which, that's not a Bill O'Brien thing. Like, when I was in Atlanta, Kirby Smart, there was one guy with the Atlanta Journal-Constitution that he seemingly always went at, and he was the nicest guy ever. It's just like, dude, what are you doing? Like, seriously, man. It's not that deep. You don't have to go that route. All right, Mark, see you right there. Work you in. You want to join him? 713-212-5790. Again, it's 713-212-5790. When we do get into the Texans, because, again, there was anything but self-deprecating humor, and I understand what's being done right here, but my response to it is don't. Just don't. We'll talk about it right here as we start the 11 o'clock hour.
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11: Neko Ogumike put up 20 points in the LA Sparks 105-84 win over the Portland Fire on Sunday, becoming just the 4th player in league history to reach 8,000 career points. 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
8: Well, 11 o'clock hour. Here we go on a Tuesday. It is the Dan Matthews Show, Sports Talk 790. Astros in Seattle taking on the Mariners. 7:30 Astros on deck. Get you set up for that. And you also have the Texans off from the practice field. We're going to get into the Texans here in just a few, but they're 0-2, heading up to Indy, take on the Colts on Sunday. See if that is win number one for 2026. I believe it's still staying right there at 2.5 Texans. So hopefully, just hopefully, they're able to get that dub because, I mean, clearly going through some injury issues of their own, but Alec Pierce going to be out for the Colts, and he's been really their T.Y. Hilton of the modern day in terms of crushing the Texans, especially over the top for deep balls. So if you don't have him, well, then I guess you got to really start to zero in on Joshua Downs. Completely forgot that Joshua Downs was Caleb Downs' brother until watching the Sunday night game, and they were showing mom and dad about mom's got the dry erase board of when and where they are at certain places. And I love like where it was home. We'll stay here and watch this one. And then they do play each other this year. So that'll be easy. And I'm sure mom will have the split jersey or, you know, one of them's wearing one and the other one's wearing the other son's jersey. But then, you know, then that becomes like where it's just like, wait, I wanted mom to wear mine. Well, no, I wanted mom to wear mine, you know?
9: You sure?
8: So, I mean, that's usually what it comes down to. That's what it is. Especially, you know, whoever the younger brother is, you know, you kind of feel like you're always slighted on things. Well, you know, you always defer to the older brother, which actually probably my parents took it easier on me than they did my brother, if we're being honest. He's thrilled whenever I talk about him on air, so that's why I do it as much as I can. Yeah, as a matter of fact, I'm sure I'll probably get a text. Don't talk about me on air. Just like, whoa. Hey, I thought you were working, man. You know, I thought I had a safe harbor here.
9: Yeah, what's going on? You have to explain this to me, Dan. I'm an only child. I don't understand these things.
8: Yeah, he's got plenty of ears out there, though, and people let him know. Like, yeah, hey, your brother was talking about you the other day. Hey, what's this area about you were talking about me? Hey, come on, man. Are secrets not sacred anymore? Like, what are we doing? 713-212-5790. As I mentioned, we talk about it's fair game, and we've been talking Astros all throughout the 10 o'clock hour. So before we get into the Texans, let's hear from Mark in Cyprus. Mark, good morning. How you doing?
21: Good morning. Thank you so much, sir, for taking my phone call.
8: Always.
21: You know, we got six games left, and I agree with I think there was a caller or two that said they need to go 5-1, 4-2 at the worst at the worst. But I'm still going to go back to that second game against Philadelphia. If we lose this division by one game, I'm going to go back to that second game where Schwarber hit the grand slam. Why didn't they bring Hader in to face him?
8: Because it's not the postseason.
21: It doesn't matter.
8: Mark, it does matter. Mark, don't be ridiculous. It does matter. You still had about, 15 games left to go this season? No. The answer is no. Okay. On no planet do you do that.
21: Okay. Thank you, Dan. I appreciate that. And then if we're going to make the change in the last six games, let's try Alvarez leading off and hitting Pena second. Tell me what your thoughts on that is.
8: Appreciate the call, Mark. I'm going to go the Matt Thomas route. 713-212-5790 is the number to get in. Let's get into the Texans. Mark, you seem like a nice guy. I don't want to get angry at you. I really don't. And no, the answer is no. All right, Texans. So clearly the other day, fourth and 2 inches, literally 2 inches to be able to get a first down. And you get pushed back. You don't get the first down. You turn the ball over on downs. And then later in the game, you're kind of facing a similar situation. And D'Amico Ryans turns to Frank Ross and says, send him. Send Kyahmi Fairbairn out there. Kick the field goal. And a lot of people looking at that as, well, that's a move that kind of signifies to your offensive line that you don't believe in them. And by the way, too, this is something that we didn't really get into yesterday. Body language. Did you guys notice, if you've watched D'Amico Ryan's press conference after Sunday's game, that reminded me, speaking of like older and younger sibling reactions, he had the reaction that a younger sibling has of losing a pickup basketball game against your older brother when you thought that you were finally big and strong enough to be able to beat him, and you just kind of come away from it where you're just I can't beat him. Like, this sucks. Like, what can I do? Because D'Amico Ryans was dejected on Sunday after that loss, where it was, I thought that we had made the proper moves that were needed to be made in order to make this offensive line better, and I thought we were going to be able to run the football, and we could do neither of those things in that game. So talking about that exact thing, because he was in the post-game press conference asked as a two-parter about the decision to go for the field goal, he decided to not answer that part of it. Well, he wasn't so lucky this time around because he was asked about that exact scenario, both of them, in fact, yesterday.
0: Our short yardage play call was the right play. When you don't block their best player, you don't stay on 97, the play is not going to work. I made a decision on both of those. I make the decision to go for it or to not go for it. I decided to kick the field goal, 58-yarder, have all the confidence in the world in Kyahmi. He made it last week from the same spot. Everybody gave him praise. It's a tough kick. He didn't make it. We move on. We live with the decisions we make.
8: Okay, so two things here. One of them he somewhat said out loud, and the other part, it was the quiet part that I think that it tells you all you need to know. The first one is he's running cover for his offensive coordinator, and he's running cover for his offensive line on that one. That's exactly what's happening there. Is that you can say what you want about, hey, it was the right play call, you know, just this guy made a great play. And he did. I mean, Dexter Lawrence was Dexter Lawrence on that play. And it was all of the fears you had about going against probably one of the best interior defensive linemen in the game right now. And he was able to be exactly that on that play. And you get stuffed. The second part right there, D'Amico, nobody's questioning if you have confidence in Kyahmi Fairbairn. You should. He's been one of the most productive kickers in all of the game. You chose the field goal right there because you did not trust your offensive line, and you did not trust that this was going to be a play that worked out. This was complete shell shock. This was PTSD. It was all of it right there when he makes a decision, turns to Frank Ross and says, send him out there. Like, we're not doing this. I'm not coming away without points, because he lived that life for way too long last season, and at least in this game on Sunday, I got to tell you, I mean, it's one of those that looking at Nick Caley and having such high hopes that this was going to be better this year. Now, I know that there are going to be people out there that say, well, I mean, you also did put up over 400 yards of offense. That's great. You scored 6 points. And your run game was less than nothing. I mean, you had one guy that carried the ball 8 times and he got 8 yards. Another guy carried the ball 6 times and he got 10. So out of the two guys that you felt really good about this season leading your run game, they got 16 combined yards in that game. Did I get that math right? Or no, 18 on 16 carries. So just a little over a yard per carry of those guys that got that. So you can't go to them. And then you seemingly, for whatever reason, especially with this defensive front, felt that it wasn't necessary to go multiple tight ends. I mean, Josh, you even pointed it out. The place where the guy came from, the place that seemingly people always defer to when it comes to Nick Caley. Oh, well, I mean, he coached with Sean McVay. Well, clearly he didn't bring a lot of his principles with him, because these were all things that I was told was going to happen. Was, hey, we've got a much better tight end room this year, so we're going to use our tight ends. 87% of the time, we're going to be in 11 personnel.
9: They've got 5 of them.
8: I mean, so much for that. And on top of it all, too, this isn't a Blake Fisher thing, but my God, if I hear number 57 is eligible one more time, I seriously am going to lose my mind. Why? Why? Why did you go get Foster Moreau? Why did you move up in the draft and go get Marlon Klein? Now, you can say he's pretty much a Y tight end and probably going to be the future after Dalton Schultz. Okay, fine. But when you move up in the second round and go get somebody, you play him more than 3 times in a game. He played 3 plays in that entire game. 3. 1, 2, 3. Now, I understand with at least some of these guys in the tight end room, you're going to say, not great blockers. That's why Foster Moreau is here. Okay, cool. How about 12 personnel at least then? How about somebody to be able to help out your tackles to make sure that you're not getting your quarterback cracked? And then everybody wants to blame C.J. Stroud and say, well, he didn't throw any touchdowns in the game. He must suck. Oh, you mean the 41 times this year that he's been under pressure and really pretty much in both games? Now, the Buffalo game, he actually did have a capable enough run game. They did as a team run for over 100 yards, which that's a win. But this last game, non-existent. As a matter of fact, it got to a point where you could have David Montgomery or Woody Marks out there, but Cincinnati basically looked at him and said, yeah, if they break out of the backfield for a wheel route, then obviously we'll trail. But aside from that, don't bite on play action. It's not going to matter. They're not going to him. You were so one-dimensional in that game, it wasn't even funny. They knew that you were not going to run the football. So then, even in that case, where you're in a short yardage spot where you're supposed to be a lot better at it, and you were terrible in both of those times. So I understand you want to protect your guys. You want to take the blame. That's what you're supposed to do as a head coach. But the quiet parts were said out loud right there. I don't trust my offensive line. I can't trust this offensive line. And that was the dejection on Sunday out of D'Amico Ryans at the podium, was I thought that this was cleared up. Clearly it isn't.
9: Well, I mean, CJ led your team in rushing, first of all. So that's not ideal. Second of all, you have to wonder if the running game is struggling, wouldn't, in theory, getting more tight ends on the field give you a better opportunity to run the ball? Of course, you could counter that and say, well, if we're 3 wide receiver sets, then you're going to have lighter boxes. But here's the problem. All the Bengals needed were their front 7 to take care of the Texans' running game. They didn't need safeties down in the box, right? So there's the other issue. And then if you look at that play where Dexter Lawrence blew it up, where they went for it on 4th down, it was a missed assignment. Evan Brown didn't block anybody. He just ran straight ahead. I went back and rewatched it a few times. He missed the assignment. So it wasn't necessarily he got beat. He just screwed up mentally. He didn't block anybody. He just ran straight ahead and just kind of looked around with his arms up looking for somebody to hit.
8: He has taken responsibility for that, which, I mean, that's what you're supposed to do. And, I mean, even as well, I mean, any of the other offensive linemen appreciate that. I mean, Keelan Rutledge even said it himself, said I was supposed to get across him and I didn't. And this is what happens when you miss your assignment. You miss your block right there. So I appreciate that. But two, at the same time, I mean, it's one of those that you don't want to hear, oh, yeah, hey, my bad. Like, doesn't the almost my bad make you more annoyed with somebody than the actual mistake itself? Like, if you made the mistake, you just say, yeah, I made a mistake. But at the same time, though, too, it's kind of like last year where Nico Collins fumbles that football against the Jags and he gets up, starts patting his chest like, hey, that's on me. It's like, Nico, we know it is. Like, we can see it. Thank you. Like, we're well aware. We know.
9: We definitely know. And it's like, Dexter Lawrence, you're not second guessing here if you're the center. Like, I'm not supposed to help with him right here. I'm going to let Rutledge try and get over here to the right and stop him. I don't know. Look, I get it. These guys are new to the system. But some of this, and Kaylee's getting a lot of heat, coaching these guys up is part of the deal, making sure they know the playbook.
8: Thank you. Thank you. Because I was going to get into taking inventory of Nick Caserio's tenure. But that's something that needs to be talked about even further. And I know we touched on it a little bit yesterday, but we're going to go that route because I got to tell you, I think Sunday is kind of telling you something that you don't need 15 more games to understand when it comes to the Texans offensive coordinator. We'll do that. Johnny Northside, see you right there. You'll be Johnny on the spot next. You want to join him? 713-212-5790. Again, it's 713-212-5790.

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5: All right, on the Southwest Freeway, it's another accident. It's been the problem child pretty much all morning. So southbound at the West Sam, we have an accident there, and traffic is slow from Beechnut. But if you're coming inbound, finally, northbound at Fannin, they cleared that 18-wheeler fire. Traffic recovering in the area. On the West Loop, northbound at Hempstead, an accident there, and you're backed up to I-10. I'm Christina Cruz in the 24-hour traffic center.
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2: Indeed, that is the case. 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Rockets Media Day happening over in downtown. Of course, Matt and Ross all over that. Tomorrow morning on the Matt and Ross Show, you'll be hearing all of the great conversations they were able to have. Kevin Durant, Ime Udoka, everybody of the sort as they soon head for training camp. I believe the season gets going later next month is when the NBA season tips off. So it's right around the corner. We are getting close to Rocket season. You also have the Astros getting ready for the Mariners tonight. 7:30 Astros on deck for that to get you set. 713-212-5790 is the number to get in. A couple of glaring spots from Nick Caley in that week two loss that I really just am not seeing how it's going to get any better. We'll discuss that here in just a few. But Johnny on the north side wants to get in. Johnny, good morning. How you doing?
3: Good. How you doing, sir?
2: Good.
3: Good to hear it. Hey, so is CJ being pressured more than all the other quarterbacks 2 weeks in? Because you speak about how much pressure he's getting impacting his ability to get the ball to a receiver. So I don't know that stat. So is that the case?
2: Yeah, at least according to Pro Football Focus, he is the most pressured quarterback in the NFL through 2 weeks, yes.
3: Okay, that's great to know. But when I see other quarterbacks under pressure, even Burrows was under pressure pretty heavily when we played them, they're just making the play. They're getting those passes in, and they're getting their offense to move forward. What I'm seeing from CJ is he's taking too long to get into.
2: Give me examples, Johnny. Give me examples.
3: Well,
2: You're just saying words out loud, man. Like, I'm kind of tired of this discussion about CJ Stroud when people just say, I see other quarterbacks do this.
3: He's late. He's late on the passes. He needs to throw the ball earlier.
2: Based off what, Johnny? Based off what?
3: He never hits any receiver in stride.
2: This is done. This is not going to get any better. It's not going to get any better. Like, you're just saying words, man. Like, you don't have actual tangible facts to back up what you're saying. And it doesn't hit anybody in stride. Did we not see the pass to Jalen Knoll the other day? At least it probably could have been a little bit of a better pass to Xavier Hutchinson, to also Jared Wayne, but also that's who you're throwing to right now. So, yeah, a lot of the quick underneath passes are because he doesn't have a choice. The man got sacked on a 3-man rush the other day. Like, what are we talking about at a certain point? Seriously. And here's the thing, too. As I said in one of my other spots, talking about the Texans, if you think behind this offensive line and with this group of receivers in this poor of a run game that somebody else is going to come in here and automatically be a better option, good luck. Good luck. Because yet again, it's not on CJ Stroud. And I don't know how many times I have to say this into a live microphone until either A, which Johnny, I'll give you credit, you didn't go this route. You might have been warming up to doing it, but I'm sorry, I had to stop the conversation because it just was not going to go anywhere. But you mentioned Davis Mills, then it's going to get the same reaction that I give twofold with Yordan Alvarez. Either whenever you say to trade for prospects with Yordan, or whenever you talk about moving Yordan out of the two spot in the order, it's going to get the same reaction because CJ Stroud was drafted second overall because you knew that Davis Mills would not be somebody that could take your organization going forward.
4: Of course. What are we even talking about? It's not even a conversation. I was surprised to see the pressure rate was as high as it was because I think CJ's done a good job of dealing with, you know, trash around his legs and getting the ball out. He hasn't thrown any interceptions yet. I think CJ's done a much better job this year of dealing with all the pressure that he's been seeing.
2: Again, You had a run game that was non-existent on Sunday. You were throwing to the best receiver that you had out there was a guy that you traded for and has been here for about 3 weeks. And clearly, I mean, what he said, where a lot of people thought that Kayshon Booty was talking about Nick Cayley, I don't think he was per se, but that's where it starts. And him saying BS offense is not that it was a bad scheme. It was we were terrible at running it is what he meant by that. But again, I mean, you know, I'm even seeing people out there saying with Aaron Rodgers' comments after the game that that's the way that CJ needs to react. Probably not. As a matter of fact, I think it would be the worst possible thing that he could do at this juncture. I think you have to continue being a good soldier at a certain point because people could see what's happening. And people, it's either with CJ right now, you're either not watching the games or you just don't know football. And either one of them's a bad look.
4: You know what's a bad look? You're talking about how you want to commit to the run game this year and that's going to be that we're going to be nasty and run the ball. Guess who has the most passing attempts through 2 weeks in the entire
2: NFL? Bingo. Yeah. No, I mean, he threw it 36 times in week one. He threw it 55 times last week. Now, you had a little bit more balance in week one, but, I mean, you had no balance in this last game. None whatsoever. And then on top of it all, too, where you're trying to have an offensive line run a scheme that they're not accustomed to running. That, I mean, truly, here, a zone blocking scheme, you really think that that's going to fit Trent Brown and Wyatt Teller? Good luck with that. Have fun with that. And then on top of it, too, where you want to go 11 personnel, where I'm told, again, all these great tight ends and all these guys that can really help out this group, and we're going to really use them this year. Boy, you're going to see a lot of 12 personnel. I mean, maybe I threw that last part in there, but that's what we were expecting would be the least of what you'd be seeing. And we saw that just over 10% of the time in the last game. 80% of the time they were out there in 11 personnel. So, I mean, at a certain point, you got defensive coordinators looking at you and just being like, you're making it too easy, aren't you? It almost, to me, kind of feels like with Nick Cayley is he's got a game plan. And as soon as that game plan is somewhat threatened, then he doesn't really know how to react.
4: There's no counterpunch. I'm with you, Dan. The only thing I did like in this particular game, and I think it's because of circumstance, not how they drew it up, 8 targets for the running backs with 6 catches. We've been begging them to throw the ball to Woody Marks. They actually did that in this past game, 5 catches, 27 yards, but it didn't matter.
2: Well, I mean, again, are you going to win football games throwing the football to Xavier Hutchinson and Jared Wayne? You have your answer. And on top of it all, too, and again, we'll get into Nick Caserio here, as a matter of fact, coming up. And Anthony, I see you right there. You want to get in. But like last night, me and you were talking about it. Puka Nacua is down for the game. Boy, isn't it nice to have Davante Adams to be able to throw to and all those tight ends to be able to throw to? I mean, New England, they had a ton of receivers already. And what do they do this offseason? They go out and get A.J. Brown in a trade, and then they bring in Romeo Doubs. I mean, the teams that you just played, I understand that not a lot of teams have Ja'Marr Chase and T. Higgins on their roster. And in some cases, you got to draft those guys, and you got to keep those guys around. That's fine. But do you get what I'm getting at here? Is that for all of the, hey, this defense can be able to help take us where we want this team to go? I mean, it's nice to be able to have the offensive firepower. Howie Rose, when they won the Super Bowl a couple of years ago, they won that Super Bowl because of the offensive line, because of Saquon Barkley, and because of that defensive front. And right now, you've got one of those three. So, I mean, thinking that you necessarily fixed anything this offseason, and I gave Nick Caserio credit because he hadn't spent money on the offensive line, and he did, and I appreciate that. But what has it gotten you? Seriously, what has it gotten you? The two guys that you went and signed, only one of them has seen game action so far, and the other one's hurt. I understand that, and probably going to have to see the other guy. And somebody was trying to push back on me saying, oh, Trent Brown didn't beat him out. Trent Brown was winning the right tackle spot before Braden Smith went on the IR. So, yes, he was.
4: Yeah, and maybe Evan Brown, you can say they went and got him. But that wasn't one of their big expenditures. I think they were kind of surprised that he ended up being the starter.
2: That's exactly it. They were surprised that he ended up making not only making this team, but that he won that spot. Because, I mean, it was to the point where it was, hey, let's put Keelan Rutledge out there. I mean, it kind of sucks for Jake Andrews because Jake Andrews is like, I was nothing but solid last year. I thought solid is what gets you on the field. I mean, apparently at receiver it does, but everywhere else, maybe not. I mean, I don't know. Certain expectations for certain roles, I guess. Maybe. All right, Anthony, as I said, see you right there. Work you in. 713-212-5790. Again, it's 713-212-5790. And then when it comes to Nick Caserio's overall tenure, let's take a little inventory of it because I think that we've given a lot of credit for one thing in particular, and the other things haven't necessarily worked out. His fault or not, talk about it right here as we continue. It is the Dan Matthews Show, Sports Talk 790.
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20: 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Amazing Morrow has always been owned right here in Houston. 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
20: Good question, fella.
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7: 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Hey, look, I think most of you can agree that I'm a magnanimous guy. I'm a nice guy. But it's just, it's at certain points where I'm sorry. I'm not going to do the parroted same narratives all the time where you just continue to regurgitate the same things that other people who are in the same echo chamber as you say. I'm just not. So when you do it with Joe Espada, as we've talked about numerous times, specific examples. Oh, he doesn't handle this well. Again, specific examples. I can give you specific examples. Twice here in the last couple of weeks using Brian King in the spots that he has. And both times it went fantastically bad. So that's what I'm talking about, is things like that. If you have those, then I'm willing to listen to you. But when you just say, oh, well, he hesitates with the football, give me an example. Give me an example. Because again, as I've said, 41 times this year, he's faced pressure. So I don't really understand like what you think he can do when he's facing that type of pressure. Honestly. So I'm willing to hear you out. I usually am. But especially when it just doesn't seem like the conversation is going anywhere, then I got to pull the cord because the audience deserves better. 713-212-5790 is the way to get in. Hopefully the Astros can bring better tonight because they take on the Mariners in Seattle. 7:30 Astros on deck for that. You interplay today a game behind the Rangers for first place in the AL West. They start up a series with the Mets. And then you also have the Texans off from the practice field getting ready for the Colts on Sunday in Indianapolis. Again, 713-212-5790 is the way to dial us up. Anthony wants to weigh in. Anthony, good morning. How you doing?
8: Hey, good morning, fellas. I am doing well. So I have quite the opposite take of your previous caller, man. I think that CJ has been the one bright spot for this offense. And you know, yesterday you used the example of, you know, at some point you're directing your anger, your frustration at the wrong player. And I believe you used the Jason Alexander example. Mm-hmm. But I feel the same way about Nick Caley. Like, yes, he is way over his head with these offensive coordinator duties. But in my opinion, he should have never been put in that position in the first place. And then you have, well, D'Amico's a conservative coach. Well, I mean, like, his number one receiver is Xavier Hutchinson. And how do you miss on the offensive line so bad that you regressed from last year? How do you say you improved the offensive line and you regressed from what you had last year? In my opinion, this entire season and the shortcomings of the Texans falls completely and totally on Nick Caserio and no one else.
7: Appreciate the call, Anthony. And it actually leads into what we did want to talk about there, because, I mean, I'll be the first to admit, I was a big fan of the moves that Caserio made over the offseason. Now, in hindsight, especially with David Montgomery, for example, I think you were kind of kidding yourself and thinking that it was going to be a marked improvement. Now, I think it was going to be a little better, but you needed more than a little bit better. Like, if there was a season for you to be able to spend money on going after a running back, this was it. This was the one. And again, like, I think we're going to look back on this period of the last 4 years, because next year that ends. You signed CJ Stroud to a contract extension. And despite what some of you out there want, it's happening. They will sign him to a contract extension. So you can either deal with it or you can continue to be mad for the next 4 years. One way or another, the choice is yours. But, I mean, this is the time when you have a quarterback on a rookie pay scale is when you can be a little bit more irresponsible in terms of spending or maybe even making trades to go after top skill position players out there. I mean, for example, right now, what would it have hurt you to have brought in Mike Evans this offseason? What would it have hurt you?
9: You know who I wanted who would have cost you nothing? It's Keenan Allen. Especially when I knew that Tank Dell looked like it wasn't going to happen, especially after Higgins. And I know he had some off-field stuff, but if we're just talking about production, I mean, last year, almost 800 yards. The year before that, almost 800 yards. The point is, guy's been a Pro Bowler. He's not Xavier Hutchinson trying to come in here and be your number one wide receiver. At least he's had some production in the NFL, even though he's a little long in the tooth. And he can get open quickly. He does a lot of that slot stuff. Even though he's not a small, shifty guy, he is good at getting separation in short areas. And I thought that was a great opportunity. It would have cost you nothing. The Colts picked him up. It was funny. The Colts picked him up like the day before Higgins' ACL blew.
7: As Jerry Jeff Walker said, you're spitting in the wind. I mean, that's 100% what it is. You're spitting in the wind. Because for the second straight year, where you knew when you drafted Woody Marks that Joe Mixon was not coming back last year. You knew that right then and there. And you're kind of in a tough position there because all of the other upgrades at running back are gone. So your best hope there is, hey, let's see what this rookie fourth round pick can do. And he was fine, but again, you didn't have a run game. And then this offseason, you've got an opportunity to say, go get a guy like Kenneth Walker. Now, is Kenneth Walker thriving because of the scheme that he's in right now with Andy Reid and with Eric Bieniemy? Perhaps. But do we not agree that Kenneth Walker would have been a lot better than David Montgomery?
9: Well, yeah, and he was the Super Bowl MVP without Andy Reid's scheme.
7: I mean, it's, again, where you're trying to fit square pegs in the round holes with this offense right now. And I mean, coming into the season, even without Tank Dell being ready, you probably felt a little bit better. But I mean, I was also counting on a guy that was productive last year in terms of bringing in touchdowns and actually pretty good for you in the red zone. And Jaden Higgins, he tears his ACL. Can you imagine where this wide receiver group would be right now if you did not pull off? It's now looking at it, it was a necessity that you had to pull off the trade for Kayshon Boutte. You would be in the worst of dire straits at this moment. Your receiver room would be three people at this moment. Xavier Hutchinson, Jarrod Wayne, and Jalen Knoll. And for whatever reason, you seem to not really trust Jalen Knoll just yet. But remember, he was good in the punt return game. Great. Awesome. Because that part of your team has been so great.
9: I just don't know how you don't put Booty in the number one role over Xavier Hutchinson. That's why you traded for him. I don't. At least he's done some things in the NFL. He was good last year for the Patriots.
7: Well, and I think that trust was kind of earned a little bit last week because they did go to him five times. He brings in three catches, and some of those were throws that he just wasn't able to bring in. Okay, that happens. That's fine. But, I mean, you made the trade for a reason. Like, I'm sorry. I know what Xavier Hutchinson is. Xavier Hutchinson doesn't help me win football games multiple times. Xavier Hutchinson can pull in a catch. Xavier Hutchinson can help me move the football. Same with Jared Wayne. They can do both of those things. Joshua Palmer, the guy that scored the go-ahead touchdown. How much did he factor into the game? None. How much did he factor when it mattered the most? The one time. That's the type of role those guys can fill. Not, hey, first down, we're throwing to this guy. Hey, second down, we're going to throw to this guy. No.
9: Hey, you're Nico this week. Go.
7: You can't count on those guys to be those guys. And the whole reason that they're doing it is because, well, they've been here. What you've been doing sucks. What you've been doing sucks. I mean, 2019 LSU, for example. It was the head coach there, Ed Orgeron, that decided, you know what? Our offense sucks. And our offense needs some sort of rejuvenating force to be able to help us out, which we got a pretty good quarterback in Joe Burrow. And yes, you have future all pros in Ja'Marr Chase and in Justin Jefferson. That helps too. But let's go get this guy with a fade haircut and black rim glasses from the New Orleans Saints to help us understand RPOs and really take this offense to the next level. And it got so much to the point that LSU fans were even calling into my friend Matt Moscona and asking, would you slow down the offense to help out this defense? And he said exact the words that I would love to say in that situation. Hell no. Because that, what you were doing, has no shot at being able to beat Alabama. So I'll go ahead and take it over to here. This, what you're doing, has zero chance of getting you to the AFC championship. Zero. None whatsoever. And I'm sorry, I don't see it getting any better this year because you can talk about making a trade at the trade deadline too little, too late. You've set yourself up in this position. And next year when you pay the quarterback, you're going to have to make sure that you draft incredibly well. And you're going to have to make sure that those guys are able to step in. And that's actually the next part of the conversation that I want to go to because the fix to the offensive line, I think you're almost there. I really do think you're almost there. I just think it's going to take a little bit more time. We'll discuss that here as we continue. It is the Dan Matthews Show here on a Tuesday, Sports Talk 790.
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12: All right, on the Southwest Freeway, it's another accident. It's been the problem child pretty much all morning. So southbound at the West Sam, we have an accident there, and traffic is slow from Beechnut. But if you're coming inbound, finally, northbound at Fannin, they cleared that 18-wheeler fire. Traffic recovering in the area. On the West Loop northbound at Hempstead, an accident there, and you're backed up to I-10. I'm Christina Cruz in the 24-hour traffic center.
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7: Dan Matthews Show, Sports Talk 790, a fiery edition of the show today. Like, I mean, I'm in a good mood. That's not the issue whatsoever. I mean, would I like to see the hometown football team play a little bit better? Sure, absolutely. Who wouldn't? But, you know, maybe it's a little bit of angst over what's going to become of the Astros in these last six games of the regular season. That could be a possibility. And game one of those six is tonight, 7:30 Astros on deck up in Seattle, taking on the Mariners. Yeah, that could maybe feed into it just a little bit. I don't know. I mean, look, energy's good. You know, it's good. And especially, too, in the midday, energy is needed. Because I know, like, a lot of people say, you know, the morning show, you got to bring energy. Of course you do. Absolutely. But then I think in the midday, because the midday crash is a real thing. Like, that's one of those, like, you know, maybe you went and got, you know, some barbecue or some Tex-Mex. Yeah. You know.
9: And read my mind.
7: Yeah, you know, and just you're feeling like, oh, man, if I had a couch in my office, this thing would be amazing right now. Oh, you're working from the couch? Oh, yeah. Yes, I'm working. Yes.
9: That's very hard.
7: That's exactly what I'm doing. Anyway, so yeah, those are the things that are afoot right now for the Texans. And it is also, too, you know, just one of those things that we're talking about with the offensive line in particular. And I thought about this a little bit yesterday. And, you know, it's one of those that me and Josh have talked about this before. It's the show after the show that you're just like, damn, you know, that would have been a good one. But here's the beauty of it is, God willing, you get another one tomorrow. So yeah. That's what I decided to bring to the show today. So that was the pre-show to this one. And the offensive line is one of looking at Nick Caserio building offensive lines. Clearly, it is one of those that it might be time to revisit the he has a blind spot to the offensive line. Because, look, I think that anybody that's an executive, they've got their strengths and they've got their weaknesses. Like, we talked about Thomas Dimitroff yesterday. Thomas Dimitroff would put together some really good drafts, but the one thing that Thomas Dimitroff seemingly always struggled to be able to find was an edge rusher. And the only time that Vic Beasley worked out is when he had Dwight Freeney on the other side of him. And that's when you were able to say, oh, hey, see, we finally got one right. But seemingly he always would draft these guys. Hey, they're really fast, even though they're undersized. Here's the problem, Thomas. The guys in the NFL are also bigger, and they're just as fast. So that's not going to work. And seemingly it was always, no. Our method's going to work. It's going to work. You know, it's like, no, it's not. okay? Like, at a certain point, you're wrong. So when it comes to the offensive line, I mean, at least Nick's last two drafts that he's put together, the early returns, even though, I mean, it was a pretty rough moment for Keelan Rutledge on Sunday against one of the league's best, I think people have been pretty impressed with Keelan Rutledge the first two games. And I think through what? You played 19 games last year, including the playoffs, and you've played two this year. So 21 games into the career of Tay Urseri at left tackle, I think people have been impressed with Tay Urseri at left tackle. Here's the good news. Maybe Nick has finally found a better way to evaluate college offensive linemen. You want to build up a better offensive line? The majority of it is going to need to come from you. The majority of it is going to need to be homegrown guys. Because look at any successful offensive line in the league. The Philadelphia Eagles, a good example of all the guys that they've had throughout the years. Lane Johnson, Landon Dickerson, I mean, Jordan Mailata, you name it. What did they have in common? They're their guys. They drafted them themselves. They knew exactly what they were getting when they were coming out of college. And usually an offensive line, you can add a guy or two to your group, but the majority of it needs to be your group. And I think you're about 40% of the way there. I really do. Because the left side of the line, to me, is fine. And you can't be that one-sided where you're just running to that group or you're rolling to that side because, well, then they'll know, well, that's the side that they favor. So we can overload the right side, be able to hit them from the back, and then that's going to be able to blow up that play. You don't want to get flanked. But that's where I think that you're on the right path with building up this line. It's just the problem is you're going to see rockier times again this year because, I mean, you go out and sign Wyatt Teller. Guys, there's a reason why you were able to get Wyatt Teller. And it probably was a little bit of an overpay. That's what happens in free agency when you pay for offensive linemen. And as I even mentioned yesterday, you didn't bring him here to be good in pass protection. You brought him here to be able to be a road grader for the run game. And clearly that didn't work out the other day. It was more of the interior of the offensive line that let you down in that because it was both Dexter Lawrence and Jonathan Allen that were really tough on you. So at that point, it was, okay, now we got to put these guys in positions that they're not very good at. And we saw how that worked out because, again, you had a three-man rush at C.J. Stroud, and it was the sack that ended the ball game. So, again, I think that it's one of those, if you trust Nick Caserio past this season, because I've continued to say it, and I heard Matt and Ross talking about this a little bit this morning, that if the Texans fall short of going to the AFC Championship game, which right now through 2 weeks, it looks like that's a real possibility, I almost wonder if Nick Caserio's back next year. Because it ain't gonna be D'Amico Ryans that's buying it.
9: It's not. They seem so in unison, at least the way they talk. And maybe if you have a down year, D'Amico changes his tune a little bit. But I look at it with Caserio, some of the moves I like, but there's still a lot of that Patriot stuff going on. You just mentioned Trent Brown, former Patriots guy. Cole Popovich, your offensive line coach, former Patriots. Nick Caley was with the Patriots. So there's still a lot of that kind of going on, and with the players as well. And you also have to think of that Patriots system that was so successful. You had the best quarterback in the history of the NFL running it, man. I'm just putting that out there.
7: Isn't that kind of funny how it went a different direction once number 12 went south down to Tampa Bay? Yeah. And, I mean, Bruce Arians is a really good coach. I don't think anybody's going to take that from him. But I think Bruce Arians became a little bit of a better coach when he had number 12 as opposed to Carson Palmer as his quarterback. Just saying. You know, that does help. That does matter. But yeah, I mean, look, everybody's got to come from somewhere, but I think that that's also a little bit of the Texans fans' frustration is stop with the Patriots love. Stop. Like, I don't want to hear about Dante Scarnecchia. I don't want to hear about anybody from up there anymore. This is the new age Gary Kubiak with Denver people. Yeah. Hey, where'd he come from? Oh, he was with Gary in Denver. Great. Awesome. Love it. So more of Gary's friends that are coming to join us here. That's amazing. That's exactly what we want. Anyway, Maybe it's just the Texans that are kind of, you know, firing me up a little bit. So that seems like this is a good time to be able to hit the exit. And let's get into some Astros because, I mean, it's not really the greatest exit right here.
9: That's going so well.
7: Yeah, there's no Buc-ees on this exit, but we'll make do with what we got right here because think of it in terms of when you're in school, final exam time. Are you prepared to be able to ace the test? That's the answer the Astros have to answer, and we'll talk about it right here.
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21: Your News Radio 740 forecast, sunny with a stray shower or thunderstorm, high 97, a stray shower or storm tonight, low 79.
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7: 12 o'clock hour here on a Tuesday. It is the Dan Matthews Show, Sports Talk 790. Stros in Seattle. The crucial final week of the regular season is upon us. They enter play tonight, one game back of the Rangers for first place in the AL West, and that one will get going in Seattle, 7:30. Astros on deck coming your way. Christian Javier, Logan Gilbert, that's the mound matchup. So hopefully Jordan's speech, it'll pay off, and the Stros can put together a hell of a week. I mean, here's where it's very simple. I think 4-2, it's dicey. Because I'm not so sure that I see the Rangers going 3-3 against this stretch of teams. If they did, that would be massive for you. But 4-2 is dicey. 5-1 gets it done. 5-1 gets you into the postseason. 6-0 absolutely gets you into the postseason. But I mean, again, though, Josh, it's not like I can necessarily count on a team to be superhuman and something that they haven't been, because it seems like at best right now 4-2 is about what you can expect. That's probably a split in Seattle and 3-4 in Sacramento, a place that has not really been very kind to you.
0: No, and I hate to pile on, Astros fans, but I got to tell the truth. Did a little digging in here. Remember the last time we kind of went over the Astros struggling to score runs this month in September?
7: Yeah.
0: Well, I did an update on those numbers. They are still dead last in runs scored in the month of September. They are second to last in RBI. Only the Angels are worse with 58. Astros are dead last in walks this month with 44. Dead last in on-base percentage. So pretty much every offensive metric that you can find, they are the worst team in baseball this month. So if there's ever a time to turn that around, tonight would be that time.
7: With you saying dead last, all I can think of is Lou Brown's speech to the boys in the clubhouse. Every sports writer has picked us to finish dead last. So why don't we give them all a big you-know-what burger to eat? Hey, Lou, aren't we going to have a prayer? I mean, we're not all savages like Serrano over here. Then I'm not sure I can say what Serrano said. All right, can we try this again after Serrano tries to wake up the bats? Well, you know what? Maybe that's what we need. I mean, maybe we need Serrano to wake up the bats.
0: Are you saying Jesus Christ can't hit a curveball?
7: Okay, Harris, let's not start a holy war here. Trust me, I can do the entire monologue, all right? Like, I can perform it here. I mean, it's one of those that I can't really remember very many things, but if it's performed in front of me, then I can pretty much remember line for line, you know, what my blocking is for that. So if anybody ever does a theatrical performance of Major League, then I can play Dorn. I can play Jake Taylor. I can even play Wild Thing, too. I mean, because if you really think about it, Charlie Sheen didn't really have a ton of speaking lines. He was more or less just there.
0: Yeah, he was there for the haircut and the fact that he could actually throw a baseball and look realistic.
7: Yeah, that's my wife. Does she know that? Well, she was. Let me drag him out of here, kick the crap out of him. And then I love how Tom Berenger just kind of like shakes his head. No, you know, like doesn't say a word. Just it was the nonverbal there that got the point across. I feel like a banker in this. I mean, that was like he kind of mumbled lines through it in the first one. And then the second one, you know, he shows back up and he's clean cut. Wild Thing until the end when he realizes, no, that's what it is. I've lost my zen. I've lost who I'm supposed to be.
0: Got to be yourself.
7: That's it.
0: Astros so. Got to be themselves. And I think that was part of Jordan's thing. Don't chase it, guys. Don't. It's important. I know there's a lot of pressure, but just stay within yourselves here.
7: That's it. I mean, you know, take Ryan here. You can't see him, can you? And then that's what it was. Rick was blind. So that's why he had the lack of control. And then, you know, better teach this guy some control before he kills someone.
0: Maybe that's it. Maybe some of these Astros hitters need their eyes checked.
7: I was going to say it could be. I mean, you know, is there an optometrist out there? You know, let's get some eyes checked. I mean, look, if we're seeing some guys out there in some Chris Sabo rec specs and it helps you win ball games, I don't care. I'm good with it. You know, the thing is, too, that people don't necessarily give Sabo credit for is Sabo would throw down. I mean, that was like in the time period where guy slid in too hard into a base. it wasn't just, you know, there's going to be a bunch of standing around and maybe a couple of people, you know, throw a push and, you know, an F you. No, punches were thrown. I mean, that's during that time. Like, even people like Ozzie Smith would be throwing punches. And don't even get me started about the 86 Mets. Those guys would throw down.
1: Ozzie Smith would do a backflip and then punch you in the face.
7: That's it. That's it. You know, I mean, the Wizard of Oz would start off every single season right there doing the backflip out the shortstop. But you slide in too hard on Ozzie right there at second base. Well, then that backflip's going to turn into a back kick right to the face.
1: We underestimated him.
7: That's it. You damn right we did, especially with those cleats. You got to watch out. But, I mean, it is the situation that you're in at this moment. And the situation that you're in with the Astros is, there was a caller that brought it up about losing that game to the Phillies. There's about four or five right now that are coming to mind for me that are really coming back to hurt you right now. One in particular is, yes, that one. The loss in the finale to the Blue Jays, which I tried to move off of, but still at this point, that's sticking in my craw because you have a 3-0 lead. And you are not only unable to hold on to said lead, but then you can't be able to add on later on when you've got runners on second and third with nobody out and you get none of them in because you had two infield pop-ups and someone struck out right there in the middle. Like, those are the losses when you're in a close race like this that you continue to think about. The middle game of the Giants series, where, again, the offense was completely non-existent for you whatsoever. That's another one that you look at right now. You win two out of those three right there. You win two out of those three that you dropped that you shouldn't have. Then the Astros are the ones right now that we're looking at and saying, you know, really pretty much a 3-3 week is going to get you in.
1: Yeah.
7: I mean, and that's the situation that you've put yourself in.
1: They add up, man.
7: No, 100% they add up. And this is not a team that is good enough to be able to put those behind them as quickly. Like, you have where a lot has to go right. And in this case right here, we can look at Peña, we can look at Yordan and say, guys, like, we really need it out of you. But you also can say that about other guys in this lineup. Like, what is it that Cam Smith is? I heard Matt and Ross mention this yesterday. Ofer is like last 27 or something like that. Dude, you can't disappear like that. I'm sorry. You can't.
1: And that speaks to these numbers. They match the eye test. Dead last in walks. Dead last in on-base percentage. 289 is the on-base percentage this month. So this is what Yordan's talking about. You are chasing because you're not walking at all. Second to last in RBI. We see how many runners in scoring position did they strand out there. All these things make total sense. When you watch the games and you look at the numbers, They have to turn a new page tonight.
7: Well, and that's the thing, is the only worry that you have about it is it's too little too late. Because it almost kind of feels like that speech should have been given a week ago. Heading into, hey, we're going back home. And I'm not saying it wasn't. I mean, that's the thing, too, is that seemingly whenever it's, hey, we had a meeting, then it's, oh, okay, well, now we can take you really seriously. I mean, we don't go into the clubhouse until after, which I don't know what they do on the road. But it's kind of that 10-minute cooling off period a little bit. And then the manager will come in and speak, which at home, that's what they do. I know on the road, it's, I think, right outside the office is when they talk to them. And then you go into the clubhouse and starting pitcher, maybe somebody that factored with the bat in the game, you talk to them too. Usually it's about three people you talk with after games. And who's to say that that hasn't been talked about, you know, before? I mean, it could have been after that Rays series. But I mean, again, that's been the frustrating part of this month of September, is that it's been the same thing over and over and over again. And it's not only that you scored six runs in that one game. How did you score those six runs? Five of them were solo homers. The other one was an infield single. Like, at a certain point, you got to break the damn dam. You have to.
1: Goes back to what I talked about yesterday. Pitchers approach you differently when there's nobody on base. You're going to see some tougher pitching when there's bases loaded. You're going to see some nastier stuff.
7: Josh, let's be honest here. Me and you know the scouting report on these guys. You want to get Jeremy Peña? Sliders low and away. You want to get Yordan Alvarez? Bust him inside with fastballs and then stuff away. Jose Altuve, stuff away. Yiner Diaz, same deal there. Like, I just gave you four right there off the bat. And if I know that, don't you think guys that pour through hours of video and charts and everything else, don't you think they know that? I mean, just go do yourself a favor. The At-Bat app. Just go look at how these guys are pitched. It's the same thing every single time. Like, it's like, I understand that adjustments in season are tough. And Brian Bogusevic is somebody that we talk with quite a bit. And yes, I mean, adjustments are tough. But two, at the same time, I mean, do you want to win ball games or not? Because what you're doing, exactly what I said about the Texans, what you're doing is going to end your season in 6 days. That's the long and short of it right there. You continue doing what you're doing, you're going home in 6 days. You're not even making it to the weekend, as a matter of fact. By Friday, you'll be eliminated if you continue to do this.
1: Yordan's going to have to put some of these guys on his back and turn back into superhero Yordan, and Pena's got to get hot again, too. It's hard to count on much from anybody else at this point.
7: And very much the case. 713-212-5790 is the number to get in. 713-212-5790. If indeed you are going to be able to get to the postseason, you got to turn the clock back tonight. And exactly how that going back to the past is going to look for you, we'll talk about it right here on the Dan Matthews Show, Sports Talk 790.
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4: It is slow going in downtown around this accident here on the Gulf Freeway southbound after Scott Street. It's got you backed up all the way to Allen Parkway. Four cars involved on the Katy Freeway westbound at Taylor. This accident too downtown, and it's in the construction zone. That's got you backed up now to the East Tex Freeway. I'm Christina Cruz in the 24-hour traffic center.
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6: Indeed, that's true. As we continue here on a Tuesday, Dan Matthews, young Joshua Jordan, hanging out with you as the Astros get ready for the Mariners tonight in Seattle. First of two there in the Pacific Northwest. 7:30 Astros on deck. Get you set up for this one. They also interplay tonight, a game back of the Rangers for first in the AL West with six games remaining in the regular season. You also have the Texans off in the practice field getting ready for the Colts on Sunday in Indianapolis. 713-212-5790 is the number to get in. Brian in Pearland wants to weigh in. Brian, good afternoon. How you doing?
7: What's going on, Dan? I'm to the point, sacrifice the live chicken. I don't care if guys are puking in the clubhouse. Get the Rachel Phelps statue out. Take away their plane. Give them a bus from Seattle to Oakland. Whatever it takes to get the point across that mediocrity will not be tolerated. And to get them going.
6: Yeah, so, we've been coddling these guys too much.
7: Yeah. Take away their hot water, get hats for bats, whatever we need.
6: I'm tired of this nickel and dime stuff.
7: I'm going to get that.
6: Brian, you're chopping up. Let me get you over to Josh here for a second. You're chopping up. I think if nothing else too, I mean, with Jordan addressing the guys in the clubhouse the other day, that was a huge part of it, is that maybe a little bit of a mental reset was needed. I mean, it is.

0: something that when it works, then it's great. And then when it doesn't, then clearly it's okay. That was a bunch of window dressing. It was kind of not projection, but performative. It was performative. And I don't see Yordan Alvarez as being a performative type of guy. I mean, I used the example earlier of Andre Johnson that I would hear all the time from Texans players about, you know, when Andre speaks, we listen because he doesn't do it very often. And Yordan, I think, is definitely one of those guys. Is that, I mean, clearly you know who he is and you see him in the clubhouse, but he's kind of in the same boat as like a Jose Altuve, lead by example type of guy. You're not going to get a ton of words to go along with it. It's going to be literally, you know, speak softly and carry a huge stick. Well, he does exactly that. But the fact that he felt compelled to say something is because he knows that this is a team right now that is talented enough to be able to win this division and has not played up to that point and been a team that can put themselves in position to win this thing. Because as we've talked about it all throughout everything, is you want to talk about why you fell short last year? You fell short last year because, yes, injuries got the best of you. You don't have that excuse this year. The only guy that you've been without that is consequential to you is Carlos Correa. That's it. And remember, even coming into the season, we were like, where's Correa going to play? Or where's Isak Paredes going to play? And Joe Espada, remember at the time what he told us, hey, let this thing play out. Because when you do, then it's all going to work out. And boy, truer words were never spoken, because good thing you didn't trade Isak Paredes. Where would you be right now playing Nick Allen at third base every day?
1: Woof. And Yordan is right in a sense that it's easier here to win four or five ball games than to go through an entire season next year and get this close again. It's just so many things can happen. Injuries, all kinds of bad luck, whatever. You're right here on the precipice of it. If you could just have a good week, you can get into the postseason. That's much easier than playing another season and seeing how things shake out.
0: Well, and that's the thing is, I think if nothing else, the message there is kind of empty the chambers here. I mean, empty them all out. Because if you're gassed when you get to the postseason, at least we got there. Because you want to be one of those teams that's continuing on their season. You don't want to, for a second straight year, say, we ran out of gas. Because that's the way that you're looking right now. That's what you can point to. And I'm telling you that along with injury concerns, because I think for the most part, Astros fans, it was, okay, yeah, you know, Yordan was hurt. Pena out for the final week of the season. Like, I can kind of ride with that. But then if you are in front of your locker or at the podium, wherever you are, and you say, yeah, we were tired at the end, your fan base is going to excoriate you for that, and they should, because you're tired. Like, you play a kid's game. Like, what do you mean you're tired? You have every built-in advantage to be able to make sure that you're ready to go. Like, then at a certain point, that's on you, right?
1: And you've been getting Mondays off pretty regularly on the schedule. That's part of it.
0: That's the thing. I mean, is, you know, like, we look at these off days and we're like, okay, hey, this is going to help this team. And then seemingly they come back out and they look just as flat as they did heading into it. So then it's like what is the fix? Tell me kind of like that's almost where that becomes a conversation. Like, okay, how can we help you? How can we make you better? I mean, that's what I think kind of becomes part of that conversation at a certain point. Because, again, it's one of those that, like, when you're struggling at the plate, like Christian Walker is, it might be that he's getting up there in age, but it also, too, is something that once you get a little bit of time away from the field and time away from the cage and seeing a baseball coming at you, that then you're able to kind of mentally reset and get back in with a fresh slate almost and be able to kind of put those issues behind you. Because sometimes the best way to be able to get away from it is to literally get away from it.
1: 100%. And Yordan's right. Look at last year. We also have to remember Hader wasn't available.
0: Sure.
1: And who knows? Do we expect Altuve to be better next year, a year older? And should Christian Walker stick around, play the last year of his contract out? Do we expect him to be better next year? No, the time is now.
0: And that's the thing, is because I think for so long we got so used to, no matter what, it was the LCS, where this is more of the reality of what you live in Major League Baseball, of some years you will be able to coast in, but most years you're going to be sweating it out. and then you're pretty much on the same level playing field as everyone else. I understand that certain teams look better than the others, but you get into the postseason, you got as good a shot as anybody to be able to win.
1: Yeah, absolutely. You got pitching and you got great hitters. We've seen the AL this year. It's up for grabs.
0: All right, so it is a Tuesday, and that means we are expected to be joined by Astros manager Joe Espada as they get set for a very crucial series up there in Seattle. We'll talk about the meeting, everything else of the sort as we get you ready for this series. Again, Astros manager Joe Espada expected to join us here in a few minutes on the Dan Matthews Show, Sports Talk 790.
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0: One game is what separates you in the American League West right now as you interplay tonight up in Seattle, taking on the Mariners as Astros on deck will be coming your way at 7:30. Texans off from the practice field getting ready for the Colts on Sunday, but we're talking Astros right now with the man who joins us every single week here on the Dan Matthews Show. He is the manager of the Astros, Joe Espada. Joe, appreciate your time as always. Let's just start the conversation with the last time that any of us in the media spoke with you, and that was after Yordan Álvarez had met with the team and said what he said to the team. Just, you know, you guys have had a day to be able to kind of digest that. How do you think that that has sat with the guys?
11: It sat really well. I thought yesterday off day was great for our club. I think we needed it both mentally and physically. We know the importance of tonight's game. Let's start with that one. The whole entire week is important, but tonight's game is very important, going out there and set the tone early and really get out to, score some runs early and just get out to a good lead and just create some momentum moving forward.
0: And, I mean, that's been something, too, that's been a little bit of a challenge for you guys as of late, is being able to get out to an early lead. And I know that, you know, when you press at baseball, bad things happen for you. But, I mean, when you've got the scenario that you guys have right now, I mean, is it one of those that it is almost kind of easier to just get to baseball? Or is that where you've kind of got to fight against, trying to do too much out there?
11: You know, there's got to be a level of calmness, man. You know, the game itself is already hard enough. And if you put that extra pressure on yourself, it will be even harder. We are getting people on base. We're getting opportunities to score the runs. It's how simple we can keep the situational hitting aspect of things, right? Can we, use the bigger part of the field, use the middle of the field, the fundamentals that when our offense is doing well, those are the things that we are really good at. And it's just going back to those small things that we do. Those are the things that we have to continue to talk to them in the cage, approach, stay in zone. Don't try to do more. But talking about putting extra pressure, let's do things that we are not normally do. That's not who we are. Just creates a little bit more pressure on ourselves. And we don't want that, especially not now.
0: And Joe, you've got a lot of guys in that clubhouse that have been in situations like this before and have played postseason baseball. Is it that you yourself rely on those guys, kind of talk to them a little bit more, or is it that because they have that experience, you let them kind of lead that room?
11: No, it's a mutual partnership between the two. We talk. I do my part. The players do their part. My job is to get this guy ready to play every day. So overseeing the preparation process of information, how we give these guys the information, how we go over the Mariners and the A's moving forward, things that we need to do better. We go over those things, right? That's part of our process in getting these guys ready to play. But when it's game time, we got to let those veteran players, give them their space, give them their room for them to do their thing. And everyone has got to do their part. Young, veterans, we all got to do our part. We all got to ship in and contribute to get to where we want to get to.
0: Astros manager Joe Espada joins us every single week here on the Dan Matthews Show, Sports Talk 790. And talking about setting the tone, I mean, at least the guy in his last three starts here in the month of September that's done that has been Christian Javier. I mean, just how pleasant has it been to be able to see him throwing the baseball like he is right now?
11: Good, man. He's doing it at the right time. He has thrown the ball exceptionally well, giving us a chance to win, throwing a ton of strikes. It's important for us, for Javi, to go out there today and do exactly that. Give us a chance to win a game, right? Keep us in the ball game, execute the game plan, play good defense behind him, our offense to do their part, play clean baseball. If we do that in this next week, we're going to put ourselves in a really good spot to win this division.
0: And, I mean, in where you are right now, as I mentioned, I mean, a game back of the Rangers, and I understand it's human nature to look at the scoreboard, but, I mean, is the overall message here of, hey, control what we can and everything else will take care of itself?
11: Yes, it's that's the way it should be always. We can't control what's going on in Arlington tonight. We can't control any of that. We can control what we do here today. We can control our bats. We control how we run the bases. We can control how we pitch the baseball. Our anticipation, what we're going to do when the ball gets hit to us. All those fundamental, the little things, we have control of those things. If we take care of those things, the rest will fall into place.
0: And as you guys get to tomorrow, too, I mean, I know that tonight is obviously massive, but maybe it's not tomorrow, sometime this week. Ethan Pecco, somebody that's been really good for you guys. What are you seeing out of him? Why do you feel like we've been able to get the performances out of him the last couple of times that we've gotten?
11: He's throwing the ball in the zone. It's something that he did in the minor leagues. He's doing it now at the major league level. In the beginning, and he's very normal young pitchers when they first get to the big leagues, they see these major league players and they try to be more careful because I can't make a mistake to this guy who's a 10-year vet, right? And you still got to have confidence and got you to the big leagues. And Ethan Pecco got to the big leagues. So he throws strikes, he throws his cutter, his sweeper, his four-seam in the zone. He challenges hitters. He works fast. He throws ground balls. That's who he is. And he took him a couple of outings to get to that pitcher. And now we've seen the level of confidence that he's had that allow us to give us 5-6 innings these last couple outings.
0: And obviously this weekend against the Braves didn't go the way that you would hope, but you got 2 scoreless innings out of Tatsuya Mai, 4 strikeouts out of him. Just what did you see from that performance? And is that somebody else that we could possibly be seeing more of and maybe some middle relief options here in this coming week?
11: You know, strike throwing that's been the key for Tatsuya. He's been getting ahead of hitters. Slider's been really good. He's capable to punch people out once he gets ahead. There's no doubt about it. And I thought the last couple of outings are, step in the right direction. And hopefully he could be someone that we can use somewhere in the middle of the game.
0: Again, Astros manager Joe Espada joins us every single week here on the Dan Matthews Show, Sports Talk 790. And Joe, I mean, it's kind of funny how history repeats itself. I mean, you guys were kind of in a similar situation 23 when you were the bench coach with Dusty going to Seattle and then finishing up the year in Arizona. Is that even part of the conversations of, hey, you know, we've been in this spot before?
11: Yeah, well, we talked about it. Yes. And the guys are very aware of it. And we've been in this spot before. And we know how to go about it. And that experience is important because we know how to relate to it and we know how to handle it, but you've got to do it on the baseball field now. It's got to translate into our performance and starts in today's game.
0: And I mean, in today's game, I mean, you know, we'll see what the lineup is a little bit later on, but I mean, some bright spots this weekend on Saturday from Christian Walker, but just overall in this month, I mean, it's been tough for him and you can see that the frustration is kind of starting to mount for him. Just, I mean, for a guy like him, is it just as simple as you get that one base hit, try to get another one, and just build off of the positive things that you're able to see?
11: Yeah, and we saw some really good at-bats over the weekend from him, especially the last couple of games, and that's a step in the right direction. For me, the whole month thing is that's in the past. We have to build on the present, and we got to stay in the present, and I like the at-bats that he's had the last couple of games, and the goal is for him to build on that and hopefully not only him, but we can get a couple of other guys that get hot in this last week of the season.
0: Joe, isn't that the beauty of baseball, though? Like, where your season could be whatever it is, but if you have a great postseason, nobody talks about your season. Like, nobody talks about what happened up to that point. Like, isn't that the beauty of the game?
11: It is the beauty of the game, you know, but it's also the things that, you know, we all have to deal with, right? How people always remember, what have you done for me lately, right? That's the mentality of the game. But I'm always being someone who stays in the present, dude. It's about tonight. And it's about preparing these players, putting in a position for them to have success. I want my players to go out there and have fun and enjoy tonight's game. You have to embrace this moment. Be playing meaningful games in September, again, right? That's 9 seasons that I've been here that we are playing meaningful baseball since September. That is not easy to do, so I want our guys to embrace that and don't forget about those moments that we have an opportunity to go back to the postseason if we take care of baseball, if we take care of business.
0: And I mean, I actually was going to stop right there, but as you just mentioned that, I mean, is it kind of just a constant reminder of, even as easy as it looked for a time, this is not easy to be able to get to the plus part of 162?
11: Fellas, you know, sometimes people think he's easy. Sometimes people make it sound like he's easy. And, you know, that's part of our environment where people just think that hitting and pitching and, you know, this and that, it's not that easy. It's not. But my message always is to my guys is stay within yourself. Just control the things that you can control. Play your game. You know, do something small to help our team win today, right? And that's always been our approach, and we'll continue to do that. And I'm just excited and blessed to be in this position again, that the future is in our hand. This is the season is in our hand. We control our destiny, and that's good. And that's a good reminder to our players.
0: Astros manager Joe Espada joins us every single week here on the Dan Matthews Show. Hey, Joe, really appreciate it. And, you know, I know we've tried to manifest before, but, you know, it's the age old, take one game at a time. And we really appreciate your time today.
11: Hi, fellas. Thank you.
0: All right, there you go. Astros manager Joe Espada joining us here on the show. And, I mean, it really is the mindset right now is postseason baseball. Like, this, in effect, right now is the series is at 1-1. And you want to be able to win that third game and be able to send it to the next one. And then you win that one, well, then you get the next series. And then just the more you win, the more you have a chance to be able to move on to the next one. And that's where the Astros are trying to get to right now because, I mean, you've got to be one better than that team up in Arlington. And if you're just one better, that's it. One better. But I think the thought in that clubhouse has got to be, hey, we win the day. And then we'll worry about tomorrow. And then we'll worry about the day after that when it comes. And that really is pretty much just the simple mindset they have to have. And I got to tell you, Josh, I mean, after just talking with Joe right there, it seems like this club's in a good spot.
1: Yeah, the vibes seem good, but you got to go out there. And like you said, one pitch at a time, one at bat at a time. Let's get this dub tonight, and we'll worry about the rest when we have to worry about it.
0: All right, so off that conversation, if indeed the Astros are able to make the postseason, there is a positive point that you can look to that works in the Astros' favor. We'll talk about it right here as we continue on the Dan Matthews Show. Again, appreciate Astros manager Joe Espada for joining us for his weekly visit. 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Now, what I'm about to tell you is going to sound like, uh-oh, Dan, you're starting to fall off a little bit. But here's the beauty of it, okay? When you've lost a lot of weight and maybe you put a little bit back on over the weekend because, well, let's just say there was a football game happening in Oxford and you might have been stress-pounding beers just a little bit. 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
16: It is slow going in downtown around this accident here on the Gulf Freeway southbound after Scott Street. It's got you backed up all the way to Allen Parkway. Four cars involved on the Katy Freeway westbound at Taylor. This accident too downtown, and it's in the construction zone. That's got you backed up now to the East Tex Freeway. I'm Christina Cruz in the 24-hour traffic center.
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0: Hey, thanks to Astros manager Joe Espada for stepping in with us for a few minutes, obviously, before a massive series that gets underway tonight in Seattle. Because, oh, by the way, it's not like the Mariners are out of this thing either. They're four games back of you at this moment. So in a way, you could be able to exact the revenge that they put on you last year, because last year they came here to Houston, handled you, and ended up winning the AL West. Well, if you're able to return the favor this year, and I think if you just win one game, that, well, actually, no, you would need to win two against them to be able to completely put them away, because in effect, they could, if you didn't win another game the rest of the week, they could overtake you. So, I mean, that's why tonight is massive for you to be able to try to get this one and then kind of worry about tomorrow and then go down to Sacramento and try to handle business down there. I mean, again, I think 4-2, it's shaky. You have to have a winning week. That's what has to happen. You have to have a winning week in order to be able to win and move on, because I don't see the Rangers losing 2 out of 3 to the Mets. I could see them losing 2 out of 3 to Minnesota. I do think that Minnesota could be able to put together a couple of good games against them.
1: Let's hope so, my man. But like you talked about with Joe, it's we got to take care of our business, right? We got to go win our games.
0: That's it. As the Astros tonight going to rely on Christian Javier in the opener of their series against Logan Gilbert going for the Seattle Mariners. And again, 7:30 Astros on deck for that one. The Rangers, on the other hand, tonight got Sean Manaea going for the Mets. And then Mackenzie Gore, who he's been a little shaky this year. So, you know, LGM, let's go Mets. I mean, whoever thought that we'd be saying that?
1: Desperate times, desperate measures. Come right out and greet the Mets. And as I pointed out earlier, Logan Gilbert going to be a tough one tonight. Only given up more than 3 earned runs one time since July 19th. But that one time, he gave up 7 against the A's, and it was just the other day, September 4th. So it's going to be tough against Logan Gilbert. But on the positive, George Kirby, he's been getting roughed up lately, giving up at least 4 runs in 4 of his last 7, allowed 5 3 times over that stretch. So it's going to be harder tonight, but Kirby's very gettable tomorrow.
0: That would be massive to be able to get this one. So yeah, 7:30 Astros on deck, going to be coming your way right here on Sports Talk 790. You also have the Texans off from the practice field today. They'll get back out there tomorrow. Going to be interesting to see if any of the injured guys that missed the game last week, if they're going to be back. Like, I would not expect that Nico Collins will be. I mean, I guess Jadeveon Clowney possibly could be. Yeah, I mean, it would be nice to get him. Not sure about Ed Ingram either, because it sounded like he would probably be missing this one too. So seems like you're going to go another week with Wyatt Teller at the right guard spot. Just would be nice to have better results this week.
1: I'm calling my shot. Texans are going to win this week.
0: Okay. All right. See, you know, it's one of those that you were calling the Bengals. You were consistent with that. And now, I mean, at least feeling a lot better about this one in Indianapolis. Is that the Alec Pierce factor in all of this?
1: It's part of it for sure. But I think this is more about the Texans. The Bills and the Bengals are legit Super Bowl contenders. There's no shame in losing a game to those guys, especially early in the year. You're basically, what, 1-1 is leading the division, and that's Jacksonville? The division is wide open right now, but it is tough. What, you only have like 6 home games after for the remainder of the season? Some of them, and you also have some tough road games that are in the cold. It's going to be hard, but I think they'll be okay.
0: All right. So in terms of the Astros and their postseason prospects here, so I was talking with somebody the other day, and again, I trust their baseball acumen, and we were just talking about this team, and he goes, you know, the thing that a lot of people don't necessarily factor with the Astros, they're actually built for postseason baseball with the way that their pitching staff is and the way that their offense is constructed. That, I mean, you've got a lot of guys that can launch homers because this is a top 5 home run team in baseball. And it is just a situation where you haven't been getting those, especially with runners in scoring position. Like, you know what? I'll go ahead and call it right now. It feels like a good time. Someone's hitting a 3-run homer tonight. I don't know who it is, but at least in me, see in the future, I can see somebody hitting a 3-run homer tonight. I'll even take it a step further. You know what? And now it is in my mind's eye. Yiner Diaz is going to hit a 3-run homer tonight. So at 12:54, clip that.
1: All right.
0: So tomorrow when we start the show, the Astros come in with a win, 7-3, then we can say, oh my God, he called it. And a huge part of that was Yiner Diaz hitting the 3-run homer. So I'm going to go ahead and make my call right now. And if I'm wrong, I'm wrong. But if I'm right, well, then ask me what the lottery numbers are, which in that case, I'm going to keep them to myself because, sorry, everybody, next time that's a huge jackpot, that one's mine. I mean, I might throw a nice party. How about that? Is that cool?
1: And you roll up in a Lambo and we're like, what's going on?
0: You know, as I've told you, I wouldn't outwardly tell you, but there would be signs. The Lambo, I think, would be a dead giveaway. And I could never see myself driving a luxury car like that. I can't. Like, I think if anything, like, I would want to have, like, a really nice truck or something like that. That's what I would want. So
1: no, I'm with you. And some of the people in our building have a lot of really nice cars in the parking garage. Mm-hmm. I would be terrified to be parking a $400,000 car in
0: there. That's the other part of it, too. I mean, you know, you see the way that some of these Jagaloons park. Then I come back out, and it's like, oh, it's a nice dent. Wow, it's going to be great at the collision center. Looking forward to that. All right, let's get a bit into the Texans conversation because when it comes to the Texans, I understand what D'Amico Ryans is trying to do here. I just don't necessarily think it's necessary. We'll talk about it right here as we continue. It is the Dan Matthews Show heading into the 1 o'clock hour on a Tuesday, Sports Talk 790.
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3: Your News Radio 740 forecast, sunny with a stray shower or thunderstorm, high 97, a stray shower or storm tonight, low 79.
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0: 1 o'clock hour here on the Dan Matthews Show, Sports Talk 790. As we've already talked to Astros manager Joe Espada today, Stroh's getting ready for the Mariners tonight up in Seattle. 7:30, Astros on deck for that one. They also interplay tonight, a game behind the Rangers for first place in the AL West. So time to start putting the old wins together and give yourself an opportunity at making the postseason, which, by the way, the Astros just announced that the wild card and division series tickets are on sale. So I don't know. I mean, you know, some people say that the NFL is scripted, young Joshua Jordan. So is Major League Baseball maybe scripted? And they're telling us, hey, go ahead and buy those tickets because you're going to be there.
24: I hope so. Because then that means we got playoff baseball in Houston.
0: That is the case. And, by the way, happy birthdays are in order. Because I hope I'm not missing one, but I know that Carlos Correa turns 32 today. Happy birthday. And on this edition of Yes, You Are Old, Greg Rajan of the Houston Chronicle pointing out that it's not only Correa's birthday, he was also born on the same day that the show Friends premiered on NBC.
24: Oof.
0: Mm-hmm.
24: Makes me feel old.
0: Yeah, yes. Yes. So 32 years ago, you had Rachel Ross, Joey, Chandler, everybody, Phoebe. Am I missing one? Monica? I think I got them all.
24: Rach still looking pretty good.
0: Rachel still has 98 on the outside corner. She definitely does. Absolutely. And look, you know, Courtney does as well. I mean, Courtney, so, and you know, it's the thing that I just think her character kind of took away from it. But Lisa Kudrow is a good looking woman.
24: Oh, yeah. She's a little older than the rest of the cast, which wasn't real obvious back in the day.
0: What are you saying? What are you saying?
24: I'm saying that not everybody is the same age when they join as actors. And uh-huh. She was a little older than the rest of the actors.
0: See, that's what always cracks me up with like shows that like Friday Night Lights. Hey, yeah, these are high school kids. Yeah, they're all 28 years old. Like, it's kind of a hard sell there.
24: Like, 90210 had that Andrea character that was like 37 playing a high schooler.
0: Right. Yeah. It's like, who are we kidding?
24: She looked like one of the teachers, for God's sakes.
0: Yeah, it's just like, you're seeing gray hair, for God's sakes. What are we doing? Anyway, I mean, if you're lucky enough, we all get older, I guess. And then the Texans, of course, getting ready for the Colts on Sunday. They'll get back out on the practice field tomorrow. It is the customary off day. And, you know, Joshua, we played this audio earlier from D'Amico Ryans, and I know you've still got it queued up. So D'Amico Ryans yesterday, where let me go ahead and take you back. There's kind of a little bit of a timeline of events that lead into this. So Sunday, clearly, they couldn't run the football whatsoever. And you saw that soon enough, they just said, yeah, we're ditching that part of the playbook. CJ Stroud, are you comfortable throwing the football 55 times? Yeah, sure. Well, that better turn into a yeah, I am, because you're going to throw the ball 55 times in this game. And then afterwards in the post game, as we've talked about bad body language, you know, with especially the quarterback is seemingly the one that gets the one for that. I don't think it's necessarily bad body language out of D'Amico. I just think that you saw a coach at the podium on Sunday that was kind of dejected that was just kind of like, this was not supposed to be the case this year. We were not supposed to be a team that gets beat up front on the offensive line. We were supposed to be able to run the football. We were supposed to be better in short yardage situations. We were even supposed to be a lot better in the red zone, and we were none of those things today, and that's why you lost the game. And oh, by the way, two special teams was dog water in it, because you lined up for four field goals. You made two of them. Because one of them was a bad snap that the punter was not able to get the short hop there, and then he's got to throw it away. And then the other one was you sent the kicker out there to attempt a 58-yarder because you don't trust your team to be able to get a measly yard to get the first down. So with all that being said, this was D'Amico Ryans yesterday speaking with the media, talking about the fourth down play call that didn't work, but then also, too, the decision to send Kaimi Fairbairn out there for the 58-yarder.
15: Our short yardage play call was the right play. When you don't block their best player, you don't stay on 97, the play is not going to work. I made a decision on both of those. I make the decision to go for it or to not go for it. I decided to kick the field goal, 58-yarder. Have all the confidence in the world in Kaimi. He made it last week from the same spot. Everybody gave him praise. It's a tough kick. He didn't make it. We move on. We live with the decisions we make.
0: All right, so I'm going to work backwards to front here, because that last part is kind of inconsequential. Nobody thinks that you don't trust Kaimi Fairbairn. That's not what the issue is about. The issue is about what is the next point of this. You didn't trust your team to be able to get the yards. That's why. That's why you sent him out there. I mean, for the most part, a field goal is an admission of we've gotten as far as we can go. And in some cases, it's just irresponsible to not kick the field goal. Whereas, you know, you're fourth and goal from the one and you don't get in. Well, then that's about you didn't win the battle up front. And that's why you got stuffed and you couldn't get into the end zone. So you lose the points on that one, as opposed to when you send your field goal kicker out there, either by necessity, because, well, you can be able to, you know, set yourself up for a chance to win a ball game, or just because it's, I don't know, fourth and six, fourth and seven, and I don't care what the analytics say right there, you're not going for it. So, I mean, that's inconsequential to a certain point. And I think that, again, it's one of those that for both of those bits of audio that we had from D'Amico Ryans is the quiet part that's not being said out loud. One part of the quiet part is that you don't trust your offensive line whatsoever, but you also don't want to zap them of their confidence in being able to be a group that can help you out up there. And you're running cover for them, and you're running cover for your defensive coordinator, or your offensive coordinator, excuse me, at a certain point. And I mean, that's something that I think most of us can kind of come to on our own, is that right now, aside from a couple of guys on the left side of the offensive line, you don't trust that group. And then on top of it all, you've got a pair of running backs that are good, but they're not great. You probably, like, let's just go ahead and do a little bit of compare and contrast, if you will, of the teams that you could possibly be in position to go up against in the AFC championship pursuit, right? With one of those groups right there, the Buffalo Bills, like I've said, porous defense, but a really good offense. What do they have that you don't have in terms of that? James Cook, an outstanding running back, a fantasy, just absolute, just great guy to be able to have on your team. That's one of them. The guys you just saw last week, that tandem is better than your tandem. Chase Brown and Xavier Scruggs, Samaje Perine. I'm sorry. Xavier Scruggs is on TV. Maybe that's why. I apologize. But Samaje Perine is much better than the tandem you've got of David Montgomery and Woody Marks. I mean, I don't disagree with the decision to go get David Montgomery. What I disagree with is the moves that you've made, which, again, on the surface, it's one of those things, as I talked about yesterday with the offensive line. Trent Brown and Wyatt Teller. Guys, you're getting upset with them for the wrong things. Now, if you want to get upset with them because they haven't been able to open up holes for the run game, that's valid, because that's why those guys were brought here. They were brought in to be improvements at a certain point. I think that Brown, obviously, was a guy that elevated last year because, frankly, you were out of options and you didn't have anybody else to go to that you could trust. Was it going to be Juice Scruggs? Probably not. Was it going to be Jarrett Patterson? Same deal there. So, I mean, did you trust Blake Fisher? No. Outside of sending him out there to be an eligible player, which he will never have a pass thrown to him, and I don't think anybody wants to see that. But, I mean, it is also to a certain point where you talk about how improved Fisher was, probably the most improved offensive lineman. When does he get a shot then? When does he get an opportunity? You spent draft capital on him. Remember what I told you about how the best offensive lines are built? The best offensive lines are usually built from guys that are within your organization. So if you feel like that he is earning the right to be able to be out there, maybe as soon as this week, you have him right over there at the right tackle spot.
1: Interesting. Yeah, you might be onto something there. Obviously, in the past, they haven't trusted him, and they seem to love Trent Brown for whatever reason. I don't see them getting away from him, but Dan, I wouldn't mind seeing what it looked like. I don't see what he had to lose.
0: Well, I mean, and again, I told you all that even though we felt better about this offensive line heading into the season, with them keeping 12 on the active roster, that told you all you needed to know. The competition was still ongoing. Now, I wasn't worried about Tay Ursary or Keelan Rutledge losing their jobs, but the center spot, they weren't 100% certain. They like what Evan Brown's done, but that's not set in stone. I think that probably with bringing back Ed Ingram, that he was going to be tough to unseat, but that first game was not really all that great, and maybe he was a little banged up. Okay, fine. Let's give him the benefit of the doubt on that. But then the right tackle spot, appreciate what Trent Brown was able to give you last year, but you don't have 100% confidence in that guy over there. That's why you kept 12. You kept 12 because you said, we feel a lot better about this group and probably even some guys that would have an opportunity to be able to catch on somewhere else, so let's keep them here. But that's why you kept all those guys, is because this is going to be something that probably week in and week out until probably about week 7 or 8 and maybe even later on in the season, you're going to see new faces in there from time to time.
1: And Trent Brown, he's always hurt, dude. I think that's a big part of why they kept extra offensive linemen. Look at that playoff game. Just completely unexpected right before kickoff. He was unable to go. They had to shuffle the O-line. It was a disaster. So I think part of that with him is they know at some point he's going to get hurt.
0: Well, I mean, and it's kind of the Nico Collins part of it, which we've had that conversation of, well, you know, Nico's going to miss a week or two during the season. How's the rest of your group? I mean, exactly as I said last night, watching that game in the L.A. Rams, and the reason why a lot of people are high on the Rams, hey, Puka Nacua can't go in the game. That's cool. We got Devontae Adams.
1: Well, we got a Hall of Famer we can turn to.
0: Right. You know, we can throw to that guy. Now, you know what's here's going to be a real novel concept here, and I hope that people are not thrown off by this idea, but ride with me here. Oh, we got a lot of tight ends, too. We could be able to use those guys. Is that something that might interest you?
1: It would, especially since where they keep 5 of them, and then they use basically just Dalton Schultz the other day.
0: Well, I mean, that's also, you know, kind of part and parcel with what we've been talking about. And as a matter of fact, let's roll into that next, because I got to tell you, at least late last season, I had confidence in Nick Caley, and I was like, okay, maybe we've been a little hard on this guy. That criticism is coming back, and it's coming back in a large way. We'll talk about it here as we continue. It is the Dan Matthews Show on a Tuesday, Sports Talk 790.
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21: It is slow going in downtown around this accident here on the Gulf Freeway southbound after Scott Street. It's got you backed up all the way to Allen Parkway. 4 cars involved on the Katy Freeway westbound at Taylor. This accident too downtown, and it's in the construction zone. That's got you backed up now to the East Tex Freeway. I'm Christina Cruz in the 24-hour traffic center.
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2: Let's keep it going here on a Tuesday edition of the Dan Matthews Show, Sports Talk 790. Adam Clanton, Adam Wexler, the A-Team. They come your way here in about 45 minutes as we're talking Astros. Getting ready for the Mariners tonight up in Seattle. 7:30 Astros on deck. Get you set for that one. You also have the Texans off from the practice field. Getting ready tomorrow back out there to work for the Indianapolis Colts on Sunday in Indy. And it's also Rockets Media Day over there in downtown Houston. So soon enough, the NBA season will get fired up, which, by the way, too, as Steven Adams was at the podium. By the way, too, I mean, we need to put a microphone in front of Steven Adams as much as possible because he is a treasure. Like, I am a massive Steven Adams fan. And I love that he had this quote today where he goes, you guys should anticipate in November the performance of the league-wide. GTA 6 is dropping. So look at the NFL, look at all the leagues and watch them plummet. Interesting.
8: I know AC's planning.
2: Oh, I was gonna say,
8: busy, man, with that game.
2: He's been all over this thing. Like, yeah, it's the last video game console game I played. I think was the before they brought it back. EA Sports NCAA football. I think it's been almost 20 years since I've played an actual video game console.
8: Ooh, it's been a minute. It's been a while for me, too. It's probably Madden. I don't know which one, but probably Madden was the last one
2: I just played. This is going to sound like a real basic old white guy thing to say, which, I mean, if the shoe fits, wear it. I don't think I need more things to waste my time with. Like, I do a pretty good job of that already. Hey, I should clean my kitchen. It can wait. I'm a master procrastinator. Like, let's call it what it is. I mean, ADHD is a real thing, and somebody's even, you know, kind of cracked the code on that before, and I've got it. I mean, my God, you know, I was distracted by Xavier Scruggs, who, of course, is on this season of The Traitors, and I believe he is a traitor. So, you know, it's a great show, if you haven't watched it, of, you know, watching everybody try to figure out and vote each other out, alliances, all those things. I mean, Survivor was kind of the one that got all that started, you know, with alliances and voting people off. And then the challenge kind of kept it going. But I got to tell you, The Traitors, It's a good show.
8: I've seen the advertisements, the clips, but I have not watched.

0: Yet.
1: I was going to say, I mean, it's along with that, with every single time that Sunday Night Football went to break on Sunday, in the line of fire. I'm like, boy, y'all really want people to watch this show, don't you?
2: Pushing this hard.
1: Yeah, just a tad. Hey, look, advertising works. Say it all the time. I mean, I used to get a hard time from people about buying things, and they're like, he's influenced by the commercial. I'm like, hey, it works. You know, looks good there. So I went and bought it and want to see if it works. All right. So Nick Cayley, John on the Northwest side, see you right there. Let's talk about this for a couple minutes and then I'll start working some of you in on the phone lines. It just seems like that it's a situation with Nick Cayley right now that he goes in with a game plan every single week. And I don't necessarily think that he's got a plan B or C for how this is going to go. Like Sunday looked very much drawn up in the course of action. And it's kind of like one of those of, you do understand that teams are going to defend you. You do understand that teams are going to switch things up. You do understand that those adjustments are made. And my whole thing is, it's one of those that it's kind of, as I've mentioned before, the parroting where you give me specific examples, then I'm willing to listen to you. But if you just parrot the same things that other people say, then I'm just not going to go there. I mean, it's kind of my antenna that was kind of raised with with the Astros cheating scandal. Like that's the one you want to just throw out the word cheater and do all that kind of stuff. I'm not going to listen to you, but you actually want to have specific examples. Then I'm willing to somewhat accept your premise, because here's the whole point of getting into a fight with a moron. Okay. If you're ever going to get into an argument, the minute you accept their premise, you fall trap. Don't ever accept the premise. If you reject the premise altogether, then there is no conversation. There is nothing to say. So just keep that in mind. But when it comes to Nick Cayley, again, it's one of those things, and I go back to yesterday what Nate Tice said, where he said, he said this multiple times, but the Texans should fully lean into being a duo gap scheme team. Their offensive line just isn't swift enough to major in zone runs. Shared these Texans run game stats last night on the pod, but here they are again. Gap man, 23 runs, 89 yards, 35% success rate, and 7 first downs that were part of that. 30.4% first down percentage. Zone, 19 times, 25 carries, 16% success rate. First down, 5.3. Like, if Nate Tice can see this, shouldn't somebody in that building be able to see this? I mean, that's the part to me where I'm like, come on, man, you got to help yourself out here. Like, you're the one that's got to have the answers at a certain point of how this is going to go. And is it a case of not having personnel? Sure, absolutely it is, because you're incredibly deficient at receiver, and the part that you were supposed to be able to use, you didn't use at all on Sunday. So that's another thing that's kind of on you. And again, where we've talked about Marlon Klein, it's not even just that you drafted Marlon Klein, because I think that was the pick for a lot of us in the last draft that we were just kind of like, all right, that's kind of surprising. I don't really see the need, but, you know, we're basically getting a project here in round 2. Like, couldn't that have happened in, like, round 4, maybe? Round 5? Somewhere like that? Like, couldn't you have pretty much gotten the same guy there? And I think in some ways it's a little bit of, well, you know, he's got all the athleticism. He could kind of become our Megatron. Careful how you use that. But clearly you don't think he's ready. You played him 3 times on Sunday. 3 times for somebody that you spent massive draft capital for. 3 times. So, I mean, look, do you want to continue to try to rely on players who just frankly are not capable enough to be able to make the plays that you need in spots? I can count on Xavier Hutchinson and Jared Wayne, but not the overall game plan. I can. No matter what your injury situation is at this point, those guys at the best right now need to be your 3 and 4 options.
2: 100%. The other thing is, I watched the first game between the Niners and the Rams when we kicked off the season, when they were in Australia. Those look like they're playing their offense is like you're playing a different sport with all the types of motions and all the different things Shanahan has going on, all the window dressing and all the misdirection you see from McVay. And I know there was a little bit of that this week, but overall, you're the Texans. You're not one of these teams with these elite offenses. Don't you need every little advantage you think you could get, especially when you don't have Nico out there? And I think maybe that Bills game maybe made them think their offensive line was a little better than it actually is.
1: That's you just hit it right on the head. That's exactly what we take from week one, is that you were fooled in a certain way. Because you thought to yourself, oh, Ed Ingram, you know, that makes a difference. Greg Rousseau, you know, Bradley Chubb, like, that's a good group. And we were able to do what we did against them. So, yeah, the Bengals are a good group. But, I mean, we should still be able to have the same amount of success. And then Dexter Lawrence quickly said, no, you won't. And then where were your adjustments to it? Your adjustments were throw the football 55 times. How'd that work for you?
2: Zero touchdowns. Not great.
1: Well, I mean, and that's where then, of course, people are going to look to CJ. But it's like, guys, at a certain point, okay, who's going to magically catch a touchdown pass in the end zone? Is it going to be either of the other two guys that I mentioned? I mean, it'd be nice if you'd maybe use number 14 a little bit more. Is it going to be number 86? Because between the 20s, he's shown you he's really good. Then once you get into the red zone, where does he go?
2: And it gets all crowded down there. It's easier to make these big splash plays between the 20s than it is down in the red zone. It's just how football works.
1: That was a sick catch that Dalton Schultz did make. It just would have been nice if it was in a winning effort.
2: Well, sure. Which one? He had like 20.
1: Well, the one-handed. You know,
2: oh, little, gotcha. Little, yeah, little that, was a great
1: little Statue
2: catch.
1: Of Liberty. That was nice to see. That was a good one. 713-212-5790 is the number to get in. We'll go a little bit over here. John on the northwest side. John, how you doing?
0: Yeah, I'm good, Dan. You know, I miss you in the morning, man. I have to sit around till I think your show started at 10. I got to sit around until then for your show to come on. You know, your show is my favorite show.
1: Thank you.
0: And I miss you in the morning, man. I wake up at 6 o'clock every morning. I got to take care of my mama and stuff like that. So I got to hang around here and wait. But look, man, you made some fine points the last couple of days. Even if I don't call in, I listen. You know, D'Amico Ryan's explanation, I understand why he did that. It's self-explanatory. When he went for the field goal, I knew right then and there, well, yeah, you don't trust this offensive line. It was showing all day long that they was getting beat up, you know. But this is the thing right here, man. You know what? And as I said yesterday, it's early. Okay, but listen, let me say this, man. As the season go on, if this happened, which I doubt it happened, if this offensive line, these new guys, really play this bad all season, we're going to have to start looking at the offensive line coach. His name is Strouser, right?
1: No, that was the offensive line coach. Now it's Cole Popovich.
0: Yeah, Cole Popovich, that's right. Now, they got rid of Strouser. Mm-hmm. Now, you know, when we start talking about Nick Caserio responsible for this and that, D'Amico Ryans, if this offensive line play this bad all season, we're going to have to start talking about him too, you know, because, you know, the thing that shocked me when the game was going on, when I saw that defensive end just come around. Nobody on the offensive line, on our offensive line is blocking him. Nobody had enough brains in their head. Hey, this guy, he is over there. Nobody's blocking him. I need to try to block him. I mean, I'm thinking, well, you know, maybe Nick Caserio, what's his name, the offensive line coach, whatever his name is. But I was thinking, well, maybe he needs to change the play. But you're right. It looks like he comes in there with a plan, and he doesn't really make any adjustments. Now, I understand he never been an offensive coach before. I understand that, but he's probably going to have to, you know, do better than that. One minute, I don't know if y'all saw it, man, on TV when Stroud was coming to the sideline, and what's his name, Staley?
1: Yeah, Kaylee.
0: Yeah, Katie was trying to talk to Stroud, and Stroud just was looking the other way and kept going like he didn't even want to talk to her. You know, I saw that too, man. So, you know, I don't know, man. We're going to have to see what's going on, man. But one thing about, I will say this much about D'Amico Ryans. Over the years, we have seen D'Amico Ryans, he hates firing any coaches because he's such a nice, nice guy. You got to do it sooner or later if you have to. And yeah, he definitely covering up for his coaches and his players. That's what every coach do. They supposed to do that kind of thing, you know. But, hey, man, we just going to hang in there and see what happens, man. Another thing, too, man, you were talking about Wayne, those receivers and stuff like that. Now, maybe, and the tight ends they didn't use and all that stuff. Well, hell, maybe they just don't know all the plays yet. Could be that. But I do agree with you. I thought that Nick Cayley could have played, put more tight ends in that game than anything, you know. So I thought it should have been some adjustments made, man. But, hey, look, y'all have a good day, and I'm going to continue to listen to your show, man.
1: I appreciate it, John. Yeah, and a lot of that we can cover because one thing that you mentioned there about changes, oh, make no mistake about it, if this continues on the path that it is, there will be people that are no longer here at the end of the season. And, well, might start with one. We'll talk about it right here as we continue. It is the Dan Matthews Show on a Tuesday, Sports Talk 790.
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19: It is slow going in downtown around this accident here on the Gulf Freeway southbound after Scott Street. It's got you backed up all the way to Allen Parkway. Four cars involved on the Katy Freeway westbound at Taylor. This accident too downtown, and it's in the construction zone. That's got you backed up now to the East Tex Freeway. I'm Christina Cruz in the 24-hour traffic center.
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1: All right, it's Tuesday here on the Dan Matthews Show, Sports Talk 790. Astros getting ready for the Mariners tonight in Seattle. 7:30 Astros on deck. Get you set up for that one. You also have the Texans getting ready for the Colts on Sunday, and they'll get back out on the practice field tomorrow to get ready for that Sunday tilt. 713-212-5790 is the number to get in. I got to tell you, I mean, this is one of those that this last off season really kind of reminded me of the Texans, a little bit of the Astros from Dana Brown's last offseason there, where there were moves made, but it was also, too, in terms of the Astros, relatively underwhelming. The Tatsuya Mai one was one where I was like, okay, that's interesting, that's different. Don't really seem to do that quite a ton. And we can also kind of come to our conclusions of who was at the forefront of making that happen. I mean, you know, Dana Brown, we had conversations with, okay, Dana, we appreciate you, you know, you saying that, but this was a Jim Crane call. So when it comes to the Texans, I've said this before, and I don't know this for a certainty. This is just a hunch that I have, is that after last season, in no uncertain terms, it was told to them by management over there, i.e. Cal and Hannah McNair, this team needs to make the AFC championship game. Like, us getting to this point is not acceptable. We've done this now 3 straight years. We can't get past this weekend. We got to find a way to be able to get through there. All right, you're the general manager. Try to figure out, what do we need? How can we be able to get to that point? And the effort was there. You needed to improve the run game. You slightly improved it. You didn't improve it enough. Like, I think in some ways, the best run game that you've had consistently since you've been here was when Devin Singletary was part of this group. That was probably the best one that you had. You had glimpses with Mixon, but it was also pretty simple. He ran for north of 100 yards, you were going to win the game. If he didn't, you were in trouble. And that's why you won 10 games that year, is because you also had games where you got stymied. Fine. And it also got an offensive coordinator fired. So then last season, you go into the situation with Joe Mixon where Lord still knows what the hell happened with him. And then you find yourself in a similar situation again this year with Tank Dell, where I think anybody with half a brain in their head knew that Tank Dell was not going to be ready to go for the season. And I just, for the life of me, in terms of all of the moves that you've made, that never factored into the conversation. You mentioned Keenan Allen. Where's Keenan Allen right now?
2: He's with the Colts. You'll see him this week.
1: And then with Alec Pierce getting hurt yesterday, who did they just sign?
2: Oh, who did they grab? I just
1: Darius Slayton.
2: Yeah, that's what. And I've heard people asking for him too, the Texans.
1: But I mean, do you get my point here? Like, it's the effort is not the issue at a certain point. It's kind of a little bit of like when you look at your favorite college program and the recruits that you're signing, which that matters less and less now for obvious reasons. But let's just say when it did matter, it was also where a lot of people would focus on who are you losing. Like when I covered Georgia, it was, yeah, hey, that's great. You've got this recruiting class, but you also lost Derek. God, what's his name? Defensive tackle that went to Auburn. I can't remember his name. Most people don't care. Trevor Lawrence. I mean, it's like why is he and Deshaun Watson going up the road to Clemson? Why aren't they playing in Athens? Like that. These are the type of things that you think about. That it's like, why are we not keeping these guys around? Why are you not bringing these guys in? And he has not really spent money on the offensive line, but I mean, this year he did. And you go out and get Wyatt Teller, and Wyatt Teller got beat out. He was supposed to be your left guard, and then you eventually said, no, the guy we drafted is a much better option. That's who we're going to go with there at left guard. And then Braden Smith gets hurt, but he was losing out on the spot to Trent Brown. So it's like, I appreciate the effort. I really do. But two, at the same time, I mean, what do you have to show for it? I mean, you come into this season with a small group of wide receivers, and outside of Nico Collins, see, it's really pretty simple right now when you look at the hierarchy of wide receivers. You have a guy that's an all-pro level talent, but the problem is he can't stay healthy for most of the season, so that's kind of an issue. And then you've got kind of that middle tier of guys that I would trust a little bit more, but seemingly you trust the guys that are behind them more than you trust them because you threw the ball to them 16 times in the game on Sunday. So it's like you spent all of that draft capital to go and get Jalen Knoll. Like, you know what? He's not quite there yet. Whose fault is that?
2: It's second because, year in the scheme.
1: But
2: man.
1: You're in on those conversations. Hey, you know, Nick, we really need this guy. I'm telling you, this is a guy that I'm willing to pound the table for. So then you finally get him here, and there's nothing to me with coaches. Oh, he's coming. He's on his way. Well, I mean, is that going to be while you still have a job or not? Like, you know, at a certain point, it's kind of do it or get off the pot time. Because the guys that you've got out there right now are not good enough. And they're never going to be good enough. So maybe, just maybe, and roll with me on this, maybe I'd want to go with a young guy that's going to make his mistakes, but at least gives me more potential than those others do.
2: Well, yeah, and he's not going to learn anything if he doesn't get out on the field and get the ball and get some experience. And they kicked the tires on some older guys, right? They brought in Sterling Shepard and Zay Jones and cut them after Higgins was hurt. Those are the guys they brought in. That's why I was with Keenan Allen. I'm like, this guy's at least been a Pro Bowler, and he's been playing recently. That didn't make a lot of sense to me. And then on the O-line, it was, what, Tunsil. He's a finesse player, and he costs too much money, and he doesn't want to practice. We're going to get rid of him. Okay, fine. And then Titus Howard. Well, he's not that great at run blocking, and we think we can do better with that money. Okay, fine. Well, so far hasn't worked out
1: well, and that's just the thing. I mean you want to know why you are in the situation you're in, and what you mentioned in the last segment is true. That's the most jarring part of losing those games, is because you thought that you were the gap that other teams need to be able to close on, and now you find out, no, we've actually been kidding ourselves. We are behind those teams. But the good news is that it is in September. Are those teams going to be the same teams when they go forward? I have faith in the Cincinnati Bengals with that defense. I don't have as much faith in Buffalo. As a matter of fact, I think if you're the Texans, you want to see Buffalo again, because I think that if you do see them again, you are beating them that next time.
2: And Josh Allen will likely be a lot more banged up than he was in week one.
1: Well, I mean, and again, if those are excuses that people want to roll with, then let them roll with them. But in terms of you being able to put yourself in position to get to that point, it's got to start this week against the Indianapolis Colts, because I'm telling you, another 0-3 start, I don't think it's going to go the way that it did last year.
2: No, not at all.
1: I mean, trying to continue to say, hey, you know, we reeled off 12 of 14. You were fortunate to reel off 12 of 14 last year.
2: And incredibly healthy on defense.
1: Well, I mean, and you're neither of those things right now. So, I mean, again, that's why this week, you know, we throw out the MW quite a bit, but it's feeling about as close to MW as it possibly could feel right now. Because then you get the Cowboys coming into town. Who's feeling good about that one?
2: Especially if you don't have Nico, how are you going to keep up?
1: Man, better hope that run game's better. Better hope that defense is able to get takeaways, because, I mean, Dak has shown you he can surrender some takeaways.
2: Cowboys' defense looks bad, so that maybe you can have a performance like you did against the Bills. Yeah. I know they're supposedly it improved, but I watched them against Washington. They didn't look great.
1: Well, then there you go. If that means that you can get going against a bad defense, then do it again. All right, 713-212-5790. Again, it's 713-212-5790. So we did coaches with self-deprecating humor earlier. I got another one for you because I loved hearing this one from this guy yesterday. And I also understand what he's trying to do. We'll talk about it here as we close things out on a Tuesday edition of the Dan Matthews Show, Sports Talk 790.
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19: It is slow going in downtown around this accident here on the Gulf Freeway southbound after Scott Street. It's got you backed up all the way to Allen Parkway. Four cars involved on the Katy Freeway westbound at Taylor. This accident too downtown, and it's in the construction zone. That's got you backed up now to the East Tex Freeway. I'm Christina Cruz in the 24-hour traffic center.
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0: It is the Dan Matthews Show, Sports Talk 790, for a handful of more minutes. Then you get the A-team coming your way to take you home this afternoon. Get the Astros getting ready for the Mariners tonight. Again, we talked with Astros manager Joe Espada a little bit earlier on in the show, and we will have that coming your way, 7:30. Astros on deck, get you set for the Astros and the Mariners from Seattle. You also have some breaking NFL news that just came down a few minutes ago. It seems like Jackson Dart's 2026 is going to be over after all, as the further testing today, according to Adam Schefter, revealed that his knee injury is worse than initially thought, and that Dart and the team are now facing the possibility of season-ending knee surgery. Sources tell him he suffered the knee injury, that the report of sprained MCL was the initial one. And, I mean, again, what did I tell you earlier? What John Harbaugh did, that's the way to handle it. We'll know more tomorrow. So, you know, there was no, it's not as bad as we thought, or, you know, he's not going to be out as long as we thought, any of those things. No, it's none of those. It's, hey, how about we wait until you get the further imaging, and then you go ahead and say, okay, you know, this is probably what we're looking at. Like, seems like that's usually the course of action that you want to go with. But anyway, you got that. Then you got the Texans getting ready for the Colts on Sunday, and they'll get back on the practice field tomorrow. You're going to have just a bang-up college football weekend. I mean, it is one of those that they were showing the previews of the games last night in terms of when they're going to be on and, you know, who's playing, like Texas and Tennessee starting off the day. Then you get the game we're going to mention right now, because the head coach of Florida with a real doozy yesterday, John Summerall, as it's going to be Florida and Ole Miss taking on each other, which I got to tell you, I think Vegas has got this one right. I think Ole Miss stumbles this week at Florida. I really do. I think that that is one of those, that's an emotional come down almost. And it is where I don't know, maybe the LSU fan in me of Aggies telling me, you know, hey man, you know, we're hoping for a good one. I'm like, I think you guys might have a better bounce back than you think you will. And I think that LSU also showed some flaws last week, even though they were able to lose a top 10 game by one score. Still, it was some things that kind of concerned me about. Maybe you're not as far along as you thought you were, but we can talk about that a little bit later on in the week. But listen to the head coach of Florida, John Summerall, when he is asked this question about how Vegas is looking at the game this week.
1: I mean, you come into this week ranked and favored against a top five team in the nation. Do you use that doubt this week to feel it?
2: Who's guys favored against these guys? Do they? There's a lot of good drugs out there, huh? I did talk to our team about the rankings in week four mean nothing. Like, nobody posts.
0: All right. You can get them out of here. You can get them out of here. We get it. But that's one of the best lines I think I've ever heard. And there's a lot of good drugs out there. But I like stuff like that. I like it when coaches are just like, they don't know. Which, I mean, Vegas, they know. There's a reason, again, why our houses look the way that ours do, and their buildings look the way that they do. You know, so no, they have a good idea. But by the way, too, I mean, a guy that's a rising star. I mean, i.e., if you're looking for proven play callers out there, Buster Faulkner, who just did it at Georgia Tech and is now doing it at Florida. I mean, he's somebody out there that, you know, when you're looking at people who can be able to run good offenses. I mean, Charlie Weiss Jr. got flirted with by the NFL last year. Obviously, you know his dad. Yeah. There's a lot of guys on the college level that are making things happen. I mean, Joe Brady, another good example. Although he was an NFL guy that just happened to spend a season in college football. I think that's the major difference there. But anyway, it's going to be a fun weekend this weekend. No question about it. All right. As promised, you got the A-team coming up. It was great to be able to catch up with Astros manager Joe Espada today. Tomorrow, we're going to catch up with Brian Bogusevic for his weekly visit. For Dan Matthews, he's Joshua Jordan. As this has been another edition of the Dan Matthews Show, we'll talk to you in 20 hours, and goodbye now.
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4: Your News Radio 740 forecast, sunny with a stray shower or thunderstorm, high 97, a stray shower or storm tonight, low 79.
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1: Straight up 2 o'clock here on a Tuesday. And no, you're not hearing things. It's still me, Dan Matthews, who joins you every single day from 10 to 2. And you got my guy, Joshua Jordan, young Joshua Jordan, hanging out in studio as the A-Team on their way back from Rockets Media Day. So they'll be jumping in here any moment now. But as we've been talking about all throughout my show all day, I mean, you know, if Wex is involved, Texans will be involved. So we can continue the Texans conversation. And then, of course, the Astros tonight. And then, I mean, do you have any OJ facts that you could throw out there? I mean, just for good measure, which, by the way, too, you know, obviously, if you're listening on the radio, you can't see it or even hear it. But Joshua Jordan just found out indeed how deaf Matt Thomas is.
2: My Lord.
1: Where he plugged into the headset that he was using right there. And yeah, I've made that mistake before myself where I'm just like, good God, man.
2: I could hear it coming before I even got my earbud in. I was just like, oh my God. I told Dan I've had my head in front of Marshall Stacks for 20 something years, and that blew my ears. Wow.
1: So what it kind of reminds me of is a station that I worked at. We hadn't even gone on the air yet, so we were doing dry runs with shows, which is just like, oh, major market radio. You should probably know how to do a radio show at this point. And we one time were about to start, and they fired the intro, and it was so loud. And I just remembered Rick Kamla, who I worked with at the time there, threw his earbuds out and goes, gee, damn it.
2: At least I didn't do that.
1: Yeah, you did have that going for you. But, yeah, so obviously, you know, they'll jump in here any moment. But, I mean, just to kind of carry over what we were talking about on our show, the Astros in a pretty unenviable position, but it's very simple in these six games. You got to be one game better than the Rangers. You go 4-2, you have to have them go 3-3. You go 5-1, they've got to go no better than 4-2. And then 6-0, which would be the fullest proof way to know that you're going to be able to get into the postseason. But it just also, though, that part of it, I mean, it just kind of feels like, Josh, that the best you can hope for this week is 4-2 with the way that this team is playing.
2: That's kind of what I'm hoping for. Wouldn't it be fitting, though, if it was 3-3? Because that's been pretty much what the Astros have been all season long, is 500 type ball club. So it would not surprise me if they go 3-3, but you're going to need some help. So they got to do better than 3-3. I'm with you. You got to pick up 4 or 5 wins here.
1: Well, and that's where, again, you know, you've got the Yordan Alvarez message to the team on Sunday. Where, I mean, the gravitas that carries is that he's not a guy that necessarily is a speak to the team type of guy. Like, remember, did you ever watch The Office?
2: Sure.
1: So remember how it was kind of like a running gag on the show? Everybody in the conference room, and then Stanley and everybody would just be like, oh, God.
2: Yeah, here we go.
1: Because that's the thing is, you know, a lot of us, when things go bad, you want to hear about the closed door meetings and the, you know, the players have hashed it out and, you know, they've been able to get through all of that. But then it's also, too, where that can become performative.
2: Well, yeah.
1: And then it's just like, okay, like, are you guys like actually like addressing the issues? Which that does come down to the individual at that point, or are you just doing these things to kind of cover your own, you know what?
2: You can't hit the panic switch too many times, or why is anybody going to panic if it happens all the time? I think because it's coming from Yordan, there should be some, I don't know, a little more excitement around this, that it's a bigger deal, that Yordan's actually saying something, because he's like Altuve, he likes to lead by example. So we talked about it earlier in the show, right? It's much easier to win 4 or 5 games now than go through all of next season and make the playoffs again.
1: Well, and that's where I think that probably it's what makes it a little bit easier, is because it is a sample size at this point. And as we talked about it with Joe Espada a little bit earlier, and you'll hear it, of course, coming up a little bit later on, the A-Team, is that, I mean, this is playoff baseball at this point. This is one of them that is going to be part of it. And then from there to be able to try to get to the next game and then the next game after that. And then all of a sudden you look at it and where you are after six games, then it's, okay, well, how'd you do during this? Because that says if you're a postseason baseball team or not.
2: It does. And remember when just a week or so ago, we were like, what do you need to see in the Tampa series? Like, well, just don't get swept. Well, what do you need to see against the Braves? Well, just don't get swept.
1: Right, exactly. I mean, because this was one of those things that we talked about it earlier on in the season where, you know, when you were going through those games and you were getting swept, then, you know, you're looking at it and you're just kind of like, okay, like you can't have that happen to you too many more times. But then it does. And, and to your point, it happened to you twice in a row.
2: Yeah, two times in a row. So, look, just win some ball games here and that everything will take care of itself.
1: All right, so of the two Adams, we've got one of them who will be coming your way here shortly, Adam Clanton, of course, jumping on with us. AC, does that mean that we're free to be able to talk OJ for the rest of this segment with you?
3: Well, I don't know about all that, but you keep saying that we might be on shortly. We are, this is by far the biggest cluster of a valet situation that I've ever been a part of. When I got down here and gave them the ticket, there was a medical emergency going on, and there was an ambulance and a fire truck outside. So when we gave them the valet ticket, we were told at the time it would be 20 to 30 minutes, and that was about 40 minutes ago. So we're not in our vehicles yet, but we will we'll definitely get to the station shortly, as soon as possible. I don't know when that journey is going to begin.
1: That's all good. I mean, you know, you got me and Josh here holding down the fort for now. I mean, I'm sure that maybe even Gordy could jump in with some college football talk if we need to. We've got no shortage of things to talk about.
3: Yeah, the thing is, though, it was a very good media day, very productive over here at the Hilton downtown, just next door to Toyota Center. Lots of fantastic Rockets content coming your way. I opened an interview with Marcus Smart by telling him that I had hated him for several years. And by the end of that conversation, not surprisingly, he won me over. So, I would call it a quiet confidence by your Rockets team that I think a lot of people just aren't really talking about like they were a year ago at this time when Kevin Durant was, traded to Houston. And, I think they like that. I think they like that that's, you know, the type of non-conversation that's happening. And I just got the sense today that everybody we talked to locked in is kind of the theme of how the off season and going into this regular season is going to be.
1: Well, I mean, you say they're locked in, and I, of course, quote tweeted you with Steven Adams talking about GTA 6 coming out. I mean, is that going to be able to put a dent into this team being locked in?
3: He did have an interesting theory on that. I mean, I myself have taken a vacation day for the release date, so I won't be able to, you know, have high or low quality shows that day because I won't be in. But it's definitely top of mind among Steven Adams and several other NBA players who are gamers, apparently.
1: Well, so, I mean, as you mentioned, you guys are going to have a lot of great stuff from the Rockets, and you mentioned talking with Marcus Smart. Isn't that always funny how that works? Of like, I'm sure people weren't the biggest Dylan Brooks fan, and then once he became a Rocket, we were like, oh, hey, we love that guy. Like, that seemingly is how it always works.
3: Yeah, that's what happened with Dylan Brooks. Actually saw him at a Rockets charity event his first year in town and basically said the same thing. Similar conversation with hated former Jazz guard Jeff Hornacek when he was on the Rockets coaching staff, had that kind of conversation. I straight up told him I hated him, but he understood. Yeah. He goes, you guys got the two rings. So I said, yeah, that's true. So, yeah, that tends to happen. Jeff Hornacek, Dylan Brooks, and Marcus Smart, three of the nicest guys in the NBA, I can tell you.
1: Well, and then I enjoyed your story that you told yesterday about the Wi-Fi at the Delta Center or whatever the hell they call it now, that it's still in Omaha.
3: Yeah, Jordan pushed off.
1: Yeah, so there you go. Sometimes those memories are hard to take away, that's for sure. But now we'll hold down the fort for you guys while you make your way back over here, as I know y'all have got plenty of Astros, plenty of Texans, and be able to jump into all of those. But I guess we'll see you guys here shortly.
3: Absolutely, and I can assure all of you that Wex is in a fantastic mood about all of this.
1: You're the
3: he's
1: best.
3: He's shaking his head right now.
1: Yeah, I mean, look, he's if nothing else, he's consistent. You're the best, buddy. We'll see you in a few. That's the one thing. Like, whenever of all of the people that we work with, it's always the person that I'm asked about the most is Wex. Hey, you know, how's Wex? Is he? And I'm like, guys, he's great. He's great. Wex is one of those people that he consistently lets you know where you stand. It's that simple.
2: 100%. As somebody that's produced his show, I know that as well as anybody. And I'm sure you have a little experience in that manner with Wex as well. But no, man, I can just imagine he is fuming right now.
1: Well, no, and that's the thing is because whenever it's one of those that you're kind of crunched for time, like we do it all the time, and I do this in the car all the time of somebody taking a, you know, real long time to make a right turn or something like that, then I'm just like, okay, look, I like, yes, I'm in a hurry, but and if people do it to me, I'm like, dude, it's not my fault. You're the one that's in the hurry. You're the one that didn't plan well. I'm not saying that happened here, but you know what I mean? So I get it. It's fine. I just know that when the boys do stroll back in the studio, that it's probably best just to have a good show and walk out the door.
2: Yeah, just move on. With Wex, this is a guy that doesn't like to take vacation because he enjoys doing the work so much. So what we have to talk about right now, Astros season on the precipice, Texans 0-2. I'm sure he's just itching to get in front of the mic.
1: Nope, for sure. So me and Josh will be here hanging out with you guys for another few minutes. You want to get in on the conversation, 713-212-5790. Again, it's 713-212-5790. I mean, we can kind of, go a little bit of the Matt and Ross Anything Goes Friday here if you want to. I mean, because, yeah, we've had our show. Mm-hmm. But then it's like also, though, too, it's kind of a tricky situation here where, like, I don't want to, like, steal the thunder of the guys. Like, I toyed with the notion of playing Espada that we had on earlier.
2: Yeah.
1: But I know that Wex likes to use it along with AC for their show. So I want to be a good teammate here.
2: Yeah. And it's in the system.
1: That's it. So we're going to let the boys have that. But in terms of Astros, I mean, hell, he even opened up the door for a little bit of Rockets right there, because that does seem like that is the tenor that we're getting, like Ime Udoka saying something interesting today. As a matter of fact, let's open with that coming up next, because Ime Udoka is saying something that I think is going to fire Rockets fans up. We'll talk about it right here as we continue. It is the A-Team, but right now it's Dan and Josh in for Adam and Adam. It's the DJ team. What the hell? Just go to break, Brett.
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6: It is slow going in downtown around this accident here on the Gulf Freeway southbound after Scott Street. It's got you backed up all the way to Allen Parkway. Four cars involved on the Katy Freeway westbound at Taylor. This accident to downtown, and it's in the construction zone. It's got you backed up now to the East Tex Freeway. I'm Christina Cruz in the 24-hour traffic center.
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3: Keeping it going here on the A-Team. Again, Dan Matthews, Josh Jordan, hanging out with you for a few minutes. The boys are on their way. It's all good. Like I said, it was Rockets Media Day over there at the Hilton, which have done a staycation over there. It's a nice place. You know, it's a good spot.
4: I've stayed there as well.
3: I guess just the moral of the story is now is just don't do valet.
4: Don't do the valet.
3: Yeah. I'm usually a self-park guy if I can help it. Like, it's like one of those things. Like, if I go to a place and I see that it's valet, because I don't carry cash. So,
4: Who does?
3: See, exactly. And my dad gives me a hard time for that all the time.
4: Yeah.
3: Where I'm just like, Dad, like, no places take cash. Like, the overwhelming majority of places I go to will have on the door no cash on the premises.
4: I think I literally saw that going to Astros the other day.
3: See, that's my whole thing is most places now, like for their valet, is they'll set up like a QR code and you can Venmo, you can do all that kind of stuff, which it's like...
4: You tip that way, I guess.
3: Yes. As a matter of fact, I mean, that's kind of like, wasn't that what COVID taught us is like, yeah, everything can be done digitally.
4: Yeah.
3: And then, you know, it's one of those where like I get groceries delivered to the car. Whenever I go to the three-letter grocery store. And, I mean, I always want to tip them because, I mean, it's hot as hell outside. But then it's, you know, hey, do you have Cash App? Do you have Venmo? Something like that. And then, you know, of course, I told that story to my parents. And they're like, you should always have cash. I'm like, for what? For, I mean, I guess for that. Like, when I travel, I do.
4: Sure.
3: Because, like, I know that...
4: Just in case.
3: Yeah. Well, it's that, but it's also, I mean, knowing, like, valet, you check into a hotel... You're probably going to have somebody that's going to help you with your bags. So if that's the case, hey, here you go for the effort, you know, all that kind of stuff. So that's about how I do that. But yeah, if I can avoid the valet, I always avoid the valet. Like more often than not, I know if it's one of those where the self-park is going to be tough, then Uber.
4: No, certainly. Well, we know what Fancy Matt probably does. The valet, I would imagine.
3: Oh, yeah. I mean, you know, the guy's just rolling in stacks.
4: Just park my giant yacht right over
3: here.
4: No,
3: that's it. That's it, man. You know, Yacht Rock Matt. That's one of the many nicknames we can give him. Hey, Ime Udoka says that he kind of felt like the Rockets plateaued last season. Did not meet internal expectations. Points out that 30 of their losses had double-digit leads and 18 of them. We're just not here to make the first round. We want to make some real noise. Kind of like hearing stuff like that.
4: Well, yeah. And look, KD's not getting any younger. If not now, then when?
3: That's the I think the overarching right there is a lot of times I never necessarily take what people say literally. It's where it's like, okay, what are you really saying? That's what it is.
4: Yeah.
3: Is it's we've got a still top 10 guy in the league. And we want to be able to capitalize on this guy being here while he's here. And that's, I mean, and I think a lot of it too last year clearly was out of their control. They didn't expect that Fred VanVleet was going to rupture his ACL right before the season. They didn't think that Steven Adams was going to have his ankle injury and be done for the season. I mean, there were a lot of things that worked against them because it was at least on the surface, what we thought was, oh, this is a deep team. Maybe that's on us at a certain point because we were talking about the Texans earlier. And here I was going into the season thinking like, oh, look at all this depth. They're going to be great. And now you're seeing where you're like, oh, man, a lot of this depth is not good enough to help you be able to reach the AFC championship game. That sucks.
4: I'm just as guilty of it. I think I said on the air a couple weeks ago, like, I think the Texans twos on the O-line are better than some of the ones from last year. And now I'm like, maybe that is true, but that's very condemning of what they had on the offensive line last year. And now we're seeing this year, like, ugh, they may not be there quite yet.
3: Well, it's kind of like, you ever seen the movie Van Wilder?
4: Oh, a million times.
3: Maybe this doesn't fit, but I'm going to try it. If he's here, who's running hell?
4: Yeah.
3: You know, I mean, that's really kind of like the way that you look at with the Texans offensive line. Like, it's just like, hey, this guy sucks. Get him out. It's like, what makes you think the other guy's that much better?
4: Yeah. Different name doesn't necessarily mean anything. I love the other one, too. Don't take life too seriously. You'll never get out alive.
3: That's fair. That is a good one. I mean, yeah. Ryan Reynolds, you know, he had some bangers in that movie. But, I mean,

0: For the Rockets, though, it's a little bit of maybe it's a year later that you actually get to see what this was supposed to look like, because we had high hopes last year. We did. And then, of course, Fred VanVleet goes down, and it's just like, okay, well, I mean, that sucks, but, you know, I think we kind of discounted how big of a loss that was, because then you found out pretty quickly, oh, this offense is disjointed. It's no longer organized, and it's starting to leak over into the defensive end. That's fun as well.
1: And you get to the postseason, and you get an injured Kevin Durant, and you can't get out of the first round of the series. And even though they were heavily favored, that injury obviously made a big difference. And it's not like the Lakers were completely healthy in that series either, but that just shows you Kevin Durant means so much to this basketball team.
0: He means everything to you in terms of scoring.
1: Yeah.
0: Like, that's the biggest thing. And I heard Matt and Ross talking about this a little bit earlier, where I guess the Ringer has him as, like, the fifth best team in the NBA right now, which it's kind of like, wow, okay, that's high hopes. Because I mean, I do think that when healthy, you can beat Oklahoma City, you can beat San Antonio. I absolutely think that you can do both of those things,
1: man. I hope you're right. I feel like I'm gonna have to see it to believe it, but it's a new team, it's a new year. I do like some of the additions they made. And I hate the Spurs. I hope you're correct about this.
0: But I mean, but this was a team, though, that last year, I mean, let's just say when you had Durant, you were probably a bit, you were probably able to capably go eight deep. But now that, I mean, you've added Smart and you've added both Bogdanovich, like, it kind of feels like that, yeah, you actually do have a plausible good bench again that you can go with. And Steven Adams in there, too, as well. That, like, you actually have a group that you can look to along with Reed Shepard and say, yeah, that's pretty salty. It's pretty good.
1: Yeah, Adams especially. You get him back healthy and good to go. And then with Shepard, man, he's just got to take the next step. I mean, you just got to see more from him. I know he's been trying to get more sturdy this offseason. We'll see if that work that he put in pays off.
0: Is it fair to say that the comparison with Reed Shepard is Cam Smith?
1: Ooh, interesting.
0: Like, where it's he gives you those glimpses where you're like, okay, we heard about this. We heard about you being called an aircraft carrier, but, like, yeah, are you actually that? And then, like, with Shepard, it was some of those games where you're like, oh, Curry, here we go. Mm-hmm. And then it would be, like, the next game where you're just like, where is this guy? Can't find him.
1: I think that's a good comparison, because you would hear so many complaints, like, why aren't you playing Shepard more, right? And with Cam Smith, you'd be like, yeah, he hit 20 home runs this year, but he sure doesn't. Espada gives him the day off quite a bit against righties. It doesn't seem like he's your full-time guy with so much promise.
0: And I think that that's where the comparison is.
1: Doesn't seem like he's your full-time guy with so much promise.
0: And I think that that's where the comparison is.
1: Yeah.
0: Because, like, you saw that last year with Shepard, where it was some games he's playing, I don't know, however many minutes, 20, 25. And then the next game, it's one of those where it's just like, hey, where is he?
1: Yeah.
0: It got to a point last year where I was like, why don't you have him in the starting lineup? Oh, he doesn't play defense. I'm like, you just gave up 145 points. I don't really think anybody does. So if that's really the criteria for why he's not in the starting lineup, then I'd say that you probably need to reevaluate your criteria.
1: I think that's a really good point. Look, you need him to come out and shoot the lights out. That's why you brought this guy in here. And if he can just improve a little bit on defense, and then with the additions you made on the margins, hopefully you have a better basketball team. And the Ringer, that's a Bill Simmons joint, right?
0: Yeah, and of course, like, you know, them, Russillo, all of them, they're big NBA guys. I mean, it's also one of those things, too, that I think that people want to be excited about the Rockets. I really do. I just think that it's a little bit of, I mean, the Texans right now, it seems like that, again, preseason hype is not going to be matched. You feel that way when you start a season off 0-2. I get that. I mean, starting off a season does mean a lot. And we've fallen trapped to this with the Astros in recent seasons, where they have a rough stretch at the beginning of the year. And you're just kind of like, wow, this is going to be a long summer.
1: Yeah.
0: And then as soon as the calendar hits May, you're like, oh, okay, all right. And then, now we kind of know you guys. That's where I think the difference is with the Rockets this year, is that you want to see a little bit of a faster start to the season.
1: Because it gives you that buffer at the end of the year where you're not like the Astros going, man, we got six games left. We better win four of them or we're screwed. That's why you got to take care of business early. It gives you so many other opportunities to, if stuff does hit the fan, you can overcome it much easier.
0: Well, and then I think that the moral of the story is, because what, we're like a couple of weeks away from training camp, you know, getting underway. So in that case right there, maybe no 5-on-5s for Fred. Like, let's go ahead and, hey, Fred, you know, do you feel like you're in game shape? I'm getting there. Okay, good.
1: Yeah.
0: Good. Yeah, let's keep you that way.
1: We don't need another Tank Dell situation.
0: No.
1: Where we're like, oh, Fred's still not ready.
0: See, now that was Joshua Jordan that said that, okay?
1: Yeah, that was me.
0: No, that was not me.

0: right? Now, I'm thinking that Matt Thomas's volume right there got a little bit into the brainstem right there.
1: Perhaps. But look, we look for our comparisons where we can find them. Both guys coming off of serious knee injuries, and it is a little pie in the sky to just imagine everybody's going to be good to go from the jump. These are serious injuries.
0: Yeah, they are. So, of course, this time of the show, usually on the A-Team, is when they do the best of X. I'm really maybe a little bit of a show poll right here. Do we want to do? Because I actually do have something for it that we could do if you wanted to. But I mean, again, there's three people here. So, do we want to go that route? Yes or no?
1: I'm down for whatever.
2: I got the bed ready, man.
0: Okay, so there you go. It's set. Because in the best of X, there have been some ridiculous things said before about the Texans quarterback situation. I think I have the most ridiculous one yet.
1: Ooh.
0: And somebody threw it out on Twitter. We'll talk about it right here as we continue. It is the A-Team, but you got Dan Matthews, Joshua Jordan hanging out with you here on a Tuesday, Sports Talk 790.
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0: Man, it's almost like the ghost of the Karate Kid is here in the room.
1: Cute.
0: I love it right there. As the song chops of Adam Wexler to be able to bring you in for a team staple that usually comes your way this time of the day. So it is one of those where you look at the Texans season so far at this point, and it doesn't feel great because, again, you were expecting a lot better offensively. Again, it's a second-year offensive coordinator. You make the trade to go get David Montgomery, and then even though you probably should have known that Nico Collins was going to get hurt at some time during this season, that you still felt a lot better about your chances to be able to put up points in the passing game, too. And so far, at least through week one, it looked promising. Last week, it was an absolute car crash. So it is one of those where college and pro this time of the year starts to intersect. And remember all those years, there was suck for luck. What was it? Tank for Tua.
2: Mm-hmm.
0: That was another one.
2: That really worked out.
0: Let's see. There was another one that was out there that people wanted all of their teams to be able to line up for. Well, the newest one is Arch Manning.
2: Of course.
0: With University of Texas. So that's the guy right there. Then we get things like this thrown out yesterday from a guy who goes by Stroud Boys on Twitter.
2: Of course.
0: Tweeting at CJ Stroud, don't even bother re-signing with this dog blank organization. Go to Arizona or some blank next year. You deserve better. Just tank the season so we can draft Arch Manning at this point.
2: Oof. Bad take Boulevard. Not feeling it. How about you?
0: I mean, and it's also, too, one of those where, I mean, there's a handful of responses to this, but, like, it's kind of where it's like, look, I get that we're frustrated. I understand it. But, too, at the same time, I mean, like, we're really going to start going down this road because I saw that some prediction market did throw the Texans in there. And a lot of that with those betting markets is to be able to find out if, indeed, you should have sucker tattooed across the top of your forehead. Because that's what that bet is. That's a sucker's bet.
2: Sure. And I think technically now the Texans are in position to get the first pick after 2 weeks, which is why people are coming up with this garbage.
0: That's what UCF Jaguar also pointed out, where it's just like, okay, dude, like you're 1-1. It's not like you're that much better.
2: No. Look, they're going to beat the Colts this week. I told you, I called it earlier today. It's going to happen. They are going to win a football game this week.
0: So they'll go to 1-2. And then you get the Cowboys next week, which see how that goes. But, I mean, let's also keep in mind that if this season goes spectacularly wrong like that, like where you have 4 or 5 more injuries, that it's just like, okay, can't be able to sustain this. You really think that Nick Caserio would be around here?
2: I do, just because him and D'Amico are just so tight. Maybe that erodes after a poor season. I think they'll give him another year. Not necessarily what I would do, but I think that's where we're at with the Texans.
0: Could we perhaps maybe even, you know, interest you in, you know, I don't know, going out and getting some good skill position players? Like, is that something that would be too hard to ask?
2: Of course that's what I want. And it's funny, too, we were talking earlier about Kayshon Booty and why they didn't add. I wanted Keaton Allen earlier this year. And what's funny is that we've heard it come out from Vrabel that Booty was essentially available the whole offseason. Like, why not bring him in earlier and give him a chance to beat out Hutchinson and Wayne and all these guys? I feel like they were kind of feeling their receiver group a little better than they actually were.
0: All right. So we didn't need to spend much time on it because it's as ridiculous a thing as I think most of us probably intended for the topic to be. And that today is an abbreviated Best of X. All right. Well, it's time for a shift change because the boys are here. We are good to go. We are ready to roll. I'll see you tomorrow. I'll see you boys tomorrow. The A-Team in totality right here on Sports Talk 790.
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6: It is slow going in downtown around this accident here on the Gulf Freeway southbound after Scott Street. It's got you backed up all the way to Allen Parkway. Four cars involved on the Katy Freeway westbound at Taylor. This accident too downtown, and it's in the construction zone. That's got you backed up now to the East Tex Freeway. I'm Christina Cruz in the 24-hour traffic center.
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11: Great to finally be with you. Big thanks to Dan and Josh for getting you to 2:42 p.m. in the afternoon. As you heard earlier, if you were listening, between 2:05 and 2:13, AC was nice enough to let the listeners in on what was going down downtown Houston. Obviously, we're at Rockets Media Day, but not expecting 60-plus minutes for vehicle retrieval. But that was the case. My apologies. Well, we got lots to discuss today. Baseball still front and center, at least for a minimum of the next 4 days, 3 days. I'd hate to think the Astros aren't in the playoff chase before we hit the weekend, but that could actually happen with everybody back on the field today. Only one game yesterday of any consequence, and really not much of it to the Astros. They do have an opportunity as we sit here today to claim a wild card spot. It would take a minor miracle. They do have an opportunity to claim the division. That one much more likely to take place. But unfortunately, now that they're not in first place, as you know, they need help. Astros on the road in Seattle tonight and tomorrow, and then on to West Sacramento for four against the awful Athletics, who have outplayed the Astros this year, went head-to-head. And the Astros need help. They need help from either or both of the Mets and the Twins. Mets are the last home series of the season for the Rangers, and that begins tonight. The Twins are the final series overall for the Texas Rangers. Twins have been eliminated from postseason contention. The Mets have long since been eliminated from postseason contention. The only thing they are still battling for is to see if they will end up with their massive payroll as the third worst team in the National League, which is where they currently rank. So that's where the help has to come from. Would wonder what exactly those teams have in mind. Playing spoiler is one thing. Continue to play your veteran players. Probably something teams involved, even when it's not them, teams that are involved in games that have an impact on the postseason, more often than not, they do the right thing. They play their players. They give the league integrity, especially with the 40-man rosters no longer a thing anymore. So we'll see if that's in fact the case for the Mets and the Twins. Keep this in mind. The first six games of the Rangers homestand began with Boston, who's headed the postseason and have clinched now, and Toronto, who had the same record as the Rangers did when that series got underway, as they were the two teams tied right outside the playoff picture in the wild card race. And the Rangers beat both of those teams in those series, 2-1. It's why they were able to move past the Astros over the weekend, winning twice, while the Astros did not win any of their games against the Atlanta Braves. The Astros lost their 42nd game at home on Sunday. They finished 39-42 at home. Not usually the mark of a team that's headed to postseason play, but neither is 78-78. And that's what the Rangers are. One game ahead of the Astros, who, of course, are 77-79. It doesn't take much to win this division. Again, the teams in the Central have probably edged far enough past the Astros, and quite frankly, the Rangers most likely, to almost lock up the two seed for whomever wins the AL Central. At this point, the Astros are just trying to make the postseason. And at this point, it's probably as the number six, which likely means they would leave West Sacramento on Sunday. Again, this is best case scenario to make the playoffs, in my opinion, over real, actual possibilities. Math says all sorts of things could happen. The Astros are outside the playoffs today. They could still earn the number two seed. If a bunch of good or teams that are better than them lose a bunch of games the final 6 days of the season. So I don't really count that as realistic. If it was one team that needed to lose, yeah, maybe. You've seen crazier things. But the odds are if the Astros make the playoffs, they will do so as the three seed and win this division. Outside chance of the wild card, and again, if they're the sixth seed, then they got to go from West Sacramento to New York for their opening series, or excuse me, to the winner of the whomever wins the Central Division. But hopefully they win this division, which earns them home field advantage. It'd be fantastic if they landed in the number two seed, but I've been talking about that for months, was confident in their ability to do that. Team hasn't changed much. Their performance changed dramatically over the last 14 days. Got swept twice, and that's why you went 4-10. You won 4-4 against teams that aren't the Braves and Rays, and you won no games against those two teams. You went 4-10 over your last 14 games, and quite clearly, as AC and I discussed yesterday, while the bullpen is struggling for obvious reasons, while their starters might be pitching well enough to keep the team in good position to win a game because they're not allowing a lot of runs, they're certainly not pitching deep enough into games to save a wounded, battered, and hurt bullpen with the loss of Steven Okert. And it showed. Almost all the runs that the Braves scored this weekend came against the Astros bullpen, all but three of them. Bunch of homers, bunch of base runners, and a bunch of losses. You couple that with arguably the worst offense in baseball the last month. That's why the Astros are on the outside looking in. Took months for this to happen. They've been in first place since July until this weekend when they fell out of first place. The offense is quite clearly the biggest culprit, but they do have problems, as you would think they would. They're two games under 500. It's not a mystery why a team would have problems like this. Well, their record is indicative of a team that has some deficiencies. They're not necessarily managerial related. There's only so much the manager can do. We've talked about who's in and available for Joe Espada each and every day. So we'll get into more of that, quite obviously. Lay out the schedule for today, who's throwing for the Astros and what their lineup will look like. May have that late in the show because, of course, being in West Sacramento on Friday or Thursday through Sunday and in Seattle this evening, a lot of late first pitches for the Astros. 8:40 tonight for first pitch. And oh, by the way, two teams not yet eliminated from the wild card race, Toronto and Baltimore, both of whom are just behind the Astros. They were supposed to play today, and their game has already been postponed. So teams trying to win a wild card spot are now going to be forced to play two games on Wednesday and on throughout the rest of the weekend before playing again on Tuesday if they pass teams for the wild card. I don't think it's going to happen, but Toronto and Baltimore are now faced with a doubleheader tomorrow. Astros with an 8:40 first pitch tonight. In Seattle, Christian Javier, Logan Gilbert, the expected starters for those two teams. George Kirby expected to get the ball tomorrow night for a 9:10 first pitch from Seattle. We'll see what the Astros have. It's likely one of the opener Pecco games. So we'll see if that's Uyola, who did come out of the bullpen in this last series. Pitched very well. Essentially, he's pitched pretty well almost every time they've given him the ball and are almost forced to give it to him more often than others. Be interesting to see if one roster change happens this series. Mike Burrows, is he a part of the final six games of the season for the Houston Astros? For how he pitched earlier, you wouldn't necessarily want that. For how they need just about anybody to give the ball to, which is what they're basically doing when you see Brian King out there, then they might just do it. Tatsuya Imai has been remarkably, oddly effective, but they barely ever use him. He still pitches on the schedule of a starter no matter how many innings he goes or how many pitches he throws. So they're carrying a deficient roster, and that more pitchers should be available more often than the one that they are using. The week number two in the NFL came to a conclusion last night, and the season may have come to a conclusion for the New York Giants. They got manhandled last night, and I don't think too many people were surprised, especially once they learned or saw that Jackson Dart wasn't going to play much. He got hurt early in the game. The reports last night were good. The reports today are dramatically worse, and that a possibility of knee surgery and a lost season for their second-year quarterback could be afoot. And if you saw what they looked like with Jameis Winston last night, that would be a scary proposition. I'll give Jameis a little bit of grace in that reserves, quarterback number two, when they come into a game without preparing to come in that game as the starter, this is what it usually looks like. Go back to last year with the Texans. Denver, in Houston, C.J. Stroud slides, gets hit, concussion. Davis Mills time. Offense did absolutely nothing after he came into the game, did not look good, and they ultimately lost on the last play of the game. And then he got all the reps as the starter, preceding his next several games. They won all three of those games. And I'm sure Winston will look a little bit better in this next game. He will be the starter almost assuredly. They haven't made official word on that, but I'm sure that will be the case. They also won't be playing the Rams with Aaron Donald. And yes, the Rams defense with Aaron Donald did look different, and he was very good. But just a note on the performance of Jameis yesterday. The Texans had one pass thrown in their game on Sunday against Cincinnati by somebody other than C.J. Stroud. He had the bad hold by Kai Kroger. He did not catch the snap from Adam Brinkman on the relatively short field goal attempt early in the game. And he scooped it up and he rolled out to his right. Obviously, nobody was out in a route, even though there were a couple players downfield. But sometimes throwing it to one of them could be disastrous with the personnel you have on the field. You throw a pick, it could easily go back the other way. So as he rolled to his right, he just basically threw it out of bounds, and they were able to get the ball at the spot of the snap. You get a 39.6 passer rating when you throw an incompletion in a game. That's what Kai Kroger's passer rating, career passer rating, is. It's 39.6. Jameis Winston came out of last night's game at 37.7. That's how bad he was. If he throws incompletions on every pass, he would have been 39.6. He was worse than that. And their offense was worse than that. A very easy day for the Rams, both sides of the ball, 481 yards of offense. And all of a sudden, as we discussed yesterday, I can't lump the Rams into the 0-2 group. And thus, there's no way they are panicking as much as any of the 0-2 teams. And the two at the top of the list are the other team in L.A., the Chargers, and the Houston Texans. All the hype over the Rams, granted they faced a wounded animal last night, it seems warranted now. Ran for over 150, threw for over 325, played without Puka Nacua, and absolutely crushed it in last night's game in winning 28-6, getting the record back to 1-1. And as I mentioned, leaving just eight teams without a victory this season. The AFC has Miami, the Chargers, and everybody in the AFC South except for Jacksonville. Washington, Tampa, and Atlanta. Those are the eight teams heading into week three without a victory. Guaranteed victory in Indianapolis, barring a tie. Because the Colts and Texans play one another noon on Sunday. Must wins are silly in the NFL, especially at this point in the year. When you get to late in the year and you technically get eliminated with a loss, then go for it. Call it a must win. When you get to the postseason, clearly that is a must win. The Texans have already made the playoffs as an 0-3 team under this current format. It was 1 year ago. They started 0-3. They won three of their next five, which isn't even special. And they were sitting at 3-5, still looking mathematically like making the playoffs was not a sure thing, far from it. Probably not likely. Well, then they didn't lose any other games. A 9-game winning streak lasts a couple of months in the NFL, and it takes a long time to get there. And you get to 4-5 and 5-5 and 6-5. It takes forever. But that's a 1-game season in a nutshell, and that's why coaches kind of refer to it that way. Just try to go 1-0 this week. Texans will try to do that. They've failed the first two times, losing by 5, then losing by 14 last week without scoring a touchdown to the Cincinnati Bengals, who probably are much better than people think they are, even with people believing in Joe Burrow's return and their offense's ability and having some belief in the turnover they had defensively. I think after another couple of games, if you're not on board with the Bengals, and I expect them to play well these next couple of weeks, then you're probably just missing the boat. Doesn't mean I'm trying to soften the Texans lost to two really good teams. Do you like the way the team is playing? And if your answer is yes, then you'd probably have that same excuse. Yeah, but they lost to two good teams. I'm down with how the Texans are playing. Not sure how you could be. Not after one disastrous defensive game and one disastrous offensive game. Individual parts of their offense, specifically the way CJ throws the football, I don't want to call that disastrous. But he and the offense were on the field for 60 minutes of an NFL game, and they didn't score any touchdowns, and they kicked two field goals. That's disastrous offensive football. That's bad football. That's a disaster day. You win zero games like that. The Texans will win zero games under D'Amico Ryans with 6 points. No matter how good their defense is, they're not often shutting teams out, and that's pretty much what it would take. We'll get into the final 3 hours of the show. That was fast opening hour, and that we were here for one segment of it. But we got TV simulcast coming your way on SCHN. Lots to get to. We'll pick back up on the Houston Texans when we come back here on the A-Team.
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12: Your News Radio 740 forecast, sunny with a stray shower or thunderstorm, high 97, a stray shower or storm tonight, low 79.
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2: All of us.
11: All two of us, along with Brett. And we can't be more excited to enjoy the rest of our afternoon with you. We did speak with a handful of Rockets this afternoon, as I'm sure you well know. And over the course of the day, you might have a chance to give you a few of those interviews. Obviously, they met with the media. It was media day for the Rockets amidst the hustle and bustle of streets being torn up
2: and
11: buildings being torn down. So apologize for our tardiness, but we are here now. And we'll share with you some of their thoughts. We sat down with Ime Udoka and Rafael Stone, Tari Eason, Reed Shepard, Marcus Smart, Jabari Smith Jr., and a host of others with the assorted Sports Talk 790 crew that was out there, including Matt and Ross. So looking forward to sharing those with you today, tomorrow, and over the course of the remainder of the week, focusing in on the other two teams that each sit just barely out of first place. Texans are one game back of the Jaguars, 15 games to go. We'll get you the magic number for the Jaguars shortly. The Rangers, one game better than Houston, and all it takes to be one game better than Houston, 156 games into the season, is flipping a coin. You win half your games, you're in the playoffs. If you're in the American League Central, that's what the Rangers have managed to do over the first 156. Game 157 for them tonight is in their own building, and they have the opportunity to take down the 71-85 New York Mets. Expected to see Mackenzie Gore against Nolan McLean in that one. Astros and Mariners, their first pitch a little bit later, about 90 minutes later. I mentioned this yesterday, just a kind of matter of fact. The elimination number for the Mariners is basically one. If they lose a game or the Rangers win a game, being that the Rangers are in first place and have the tiebreaker over the Mariners, that ends their season. They won't be playing for anything else. They've already been eliminated from the wild card race and would thus be eliminated from the division chase, and that they could only tie the Rangers, which would not win them the division. The Astros game is 90 minutes later. Will that impact anything that Seattle does? I doubt it. Logan Gilbert goes for Seattle. Christian Javier hopes to continue a little bit better second portion of the season than prior. But if you are worried about your starters not going deep into ball games, five and a third over their three-game sweep at the hands of the Braves, I unfortunately would expect more of the same tonight from Christian Javier.
2: Maybe
11: he pitches well, but I wouldn't expect a super long into the seventh inning outing.
2: He has been pitching better. I've
0: have asked myself multiple times, numerous times over the course of the 2026 Astros campaign. I mean, who's got it worse right now? Just because of, you know, the roster you thought you had and then what you ended up realizing you had. The fact that Yordan Alvarez was doing amazing things as an individual, and it just basically it was keeping you afloat. You weren't able to enjoy it because if it weren't for him, you would be in the depths of despair. And then I thought to myself, I said to myself, self, you could be a Mariners fan. You could be coming off.
11: Yeah, that should be. I'm sorry. Who? Come on. Look, just does that really make people feel better?
0: Yes.
11: The Mariners aren't good?
0: Absolutely, it does.
11: Why?
0: Who ended your run of division titles?
11: I'm being dead serious.
0: Who
11: not
0: kept
11: being
0: you
11: argumentative.
0: Out of the postseason last year?
11: You did.
0: Nuh-uh, they
11: you
0: did.
11: You weren't good.
0: No. You were injured. That's the difference.
11: Which made you not good.
0: Yeah, but it wasn't because you weren't good. It was because you were injured.
11: It was because you lost a bunch of games.
0: Yeah, but you lost a bunch of games because
11: right.
0: you were injured.
11: Okay, so what does that have to do with the Mariners?
0: The Mariners are the ones that ended your season last year and ended any hopes of a postseason. So then fast forward, all Astros fans heard about going into 2026, all right, you maybe be able to come in second behind the Mariners. Mariners are awesome. Mariners have invented sliced bread and the wheel. The Mariners are absolutely a juggernaut. Look at their pitching staff. Look at their offense. Look at Cal Raleigh, the big dumper.
11: How could you miss him?
0: Look at Randy Arozarena and Cal Raleigh. There's no drama there. Just because they didn't dap each other up at the World Baseball Classic, that can't tear their team. Yes, it can.
11: Yeah,
0: they
11: you
0: tore
11: guys
0: their
11: can,
0: team down.
11: If you feel like letting me know, you're more than welcome to, but I may be different. The Astros are their own problem, and the other team's problems, especially one that's way behind you. Unfortunately, all I care about is the Mariners. The way the Mariners matter to me this year is if you were 4-5 against them,
0: yeah,
11: you'd be leading the division. Instead,
0: yeah.
11: You're 2-9.
0: If you had a slightly less losing record against them,
11: yeah.
0: is what you meant
11: not
0: to say.
11: Not asking you to outplay them when you're head to head. Just win 4 times out of 11 opportunities. And they, or I said 4-5, they would be more like 4-7 because they're 2-9 in the first 11 games. That's all it would have taken. They would go into this weekend still controlling their own destiny. In fact, they'd actually have that 2-game cushion back because they'd be a game ahead of the Rangers with the tiebreaker. I would have almost been ready to punch their ticket. It's not quite that easy, and obviously that didn't happen. But I mean, this is a third-place team you're talking about trying to make you feel better. Doesn't make me feel any better. They're a third-place team that's going nowhere.
0: I know, but that last part you just said, nobody would have predicted that at the beginning of 2026. The Seattle Mariners are going nowhere. What? How did they not make a deal at the deadline to make them better than they already were?
11: They
0: How are they not 10
11: Taylor
0: games
11: Ward.
0: Up in the division? Yeah, exactly.
11: Taylor Ward and Dalton Varsho. I might have to get the Wexler research team on that.
0: What's a more pathetic trade?
11: The value that those two guys have given these two respective
0: value.
11: Teams.
0: That's an insult to value.
11: Well, you know, I could say I don't think they keep an LAR stat because they just make war negative, and so that tells you
0: loss above replacement.
11: Yeah, yeah.
0: It should be LBR, loss below replacement.
11: It's bad. It's unfortunate. It happened to them just like it happened to the Astros. You saw Dalton Varsho get pinch hit for and then not start a game. There's all sorts of things. That's so unfair to pin any of this on him when the team, obviously, they got roster problems. They have pitching problems. They have health problems. They have bullpen. They've got it all. It's why they are where they are. It's why they are looking up at a team. It's why they are an average baseball team. Even when they were leading this division, calling them average was the only accurate thing to do. It'd be awesome. I'm still on this boat. I would love to ride that boat into the postseason waters, even with this average baseball team.
0: It's got a giant hole in the side of it, and it's taking on water.
11: Don't worry. Just putty it up. You've seen the commercials. I'm saying the word I want to use is love. I would love to see them in the postseason.
0: And a flex seal in the world for the Astros.
11: It doesn't bother me. I'm not going to be disheartened. I'm disheartened by who they are. But they could still provide, could it be 9 innings of greatness, followed by 9 more innings of greatness, followed by a DS after that? All sorts of goodness.
0: I'm to the point now.
11: I don't want the season to end in 6 days.
0: I know you don't, but it's effectively already ended a long time ago.
11: I do know that.
0: I just feel like, and I'm not, this is not for, you know, effect. This is not some shock jock moment. I don't know how long this offseason is going to be. Nobody does for anybody. Some people might start it a little bit later because they win the last World Series for a while.
11: A while.
0: I just wanted to. That was for effect.
11: They're only going to miss a maximum of one.
0: Well, You don't know that.
11: I know that.
0: If they miss the one and they're nowhere near negotiating, they can miss two.
11: Hey, Bryce. Yeah, I got Freddie Freeman on the phone. Cool. I also have an interpreter and Shohei on the phone. Awesome. Who else do we got? I got Juan Soto over here. Great. Who else? I got the next seven highest paid players in baseball. They're ready for the conference call. All right. We're calling it. We're starting our own league.com. All right. Talk.
0: The bubble's going to burst on that .com venture. Here's what I was going to get to. The Astros, whoever they hire for their next general manager, and this is a big time hire, not big time in the fact that it needs to be a big name necessarily. It needs to be the right name, and it needs to be the right name for this organization, which means it needs to be the right name for you're going to answer to Jim Crane and everything that entails. But no matter who that is, I know you're going to, this is when actually Adam Wexler dies of an on-air eye-rolling incident. You have got to go into that office and say, I will not under any circumstances work for an organization in which Jeff Bagwell is going to have any sort of sway over personnel. I know that sounds insane. I know that sounds ridiculous. It sounds like I am doing it for effect. But I, not only am I not, I sincerely mean it because I do think it's happened already. I know it's happened already. We know. Everybody knows that it's happened already. And when, you know, for example, Chandler Rome goes out of his way to write in an article, it cannot be understated how much influence he has in the decision-making of Jim Crane and the Houston Astros organization. I don't know that Chandler goes out of his way to say that kind of thing in his articles very often, but felt the need to when talking about the future of this organization. And it's not just that. Like, you've got Jeremy Peña could very well be playing his last few games in an Astros uniform. Yordan Alvarez will be up for an extension sooner rather than later. Hunter Brown is a big question mark. It, you know, you said it yourself. When do you start actually signing any of these guys? Not some of them, any of them. When's the last guy that they re-signed? Don't say Altuve. That doesn't count. It's its own category.
11: None of the players from the traditional sense of Springer, Correa, Bregman, Tucker.
0: Yeah.
11: They haven't re-signed any of them.
0: So I think that it's this offseason, however long it ends up being, is going to be more frustrating for Astros fans in that way because you're not sure what's going to be next and you're going to have to wait probably longer to see what's next. Let's just say the Astros or the Major League Baseball doesn't have an extended lockout. They miraculously come to some decision and a deal is made before it's time for spring training. Everybody's going to report on time. You think the Astros are going to somehow be better than this season in 2027? I don't.
11: It'd be hard to envision that. Looking at who's in the system, who's on the roster, who leaves, what money is saved, and then what money you may have to spend, there's one scenario where I could say, yeah, I could see them being better. And that's if your second highest paid pitcher. Think about it this way. This is going to make everybody sick.
0: You're going to talk about Ime, aren't you?
11: Your two highest paid pitchers next year probably are Tatsuya Ime and Christian Javier, then Josh Hader. Those three are the most high, and that's no way to go through life. Their use of Ime this year, and unfortunately, it's not even their fault; it's his fault, has been horrendous. And got into that a little in the opening hour. We'll definitely want to get into it as they get into the final six games. Jump back in on your 0-2 Houston Texans, and what lies ahead? What challenge is in front of them? And how close to a must win is it? When they get to Indianapolis next Sunday.
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0: Let's talk about Archer Kia. I mean, there's never a bad time to talk about Archer Kia. Why would there be? 70th birthday celebration? 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
5: All right, this time out, just be aware if you're traveling up near the, say, Huntsville, up to Crockett areas, there's some pretty hefty storms up that way. Well, stay in the neighborhood for a major accident. Be aware of it southbound I-45 after FM 3083 or just before Texas 336, costing us around 20. But that is a gridlock starting at League Line. I'm Gary Mack, 24-hour traffic center.
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1: Good to see Jim over at the Hilton Americas earlier today. Rockets Media Day. I don't know if, what's the word? I would say quietly confident if I had to assess what the general feeling was amongst Rocket players. Although, there's already a controversial moment apparently involving Kevin Durant. Did you hear about it, Wex? Did you hear about what happened? Did you hear it?
2: The listeners might not have, so why don't you tell them?
1: Apparently, he was at the podium, and somebody brought up the fact that Ime Udoka and Rafael Stone, who sat down with us earlier today and shared this sentiment, more or less, you know, he'd like to limit Kevin Durant playing as many minutes as he did, you know, a year ago.
2: Yeah, when Ime was with Rafael, they spoke together, both to us and to the media, at their opening press conference. They spoke first. Ime said, I'd like to get Kevin and Amen's minutes down. More as a matter of fact, as in they were two of the highest minutes played players of the entire season. Amen was first.
1: In the league.
2: And not young Kevin Durant was right there next to him. So he said something that has zero controversy behind it, and any response from anybody about it, including Kevin, is also not controversial. He wants to play. I don't mind it. He's just not going to play as much as he did last year.
1: Well, the controversy would be how you interpret, which I admit I did not hear it. I'm getting this secondhand because it was in another room from where we were sitting. But Kevin Durant's response to that question or inquiry, I guess, was why? Why would I want to play less minutes? Why would I not want to be on the floor? We're a better team when I'm on the floor. And I'm paraphrasing everything. But that is apparently what his response was, thus the controversy, according to some people, not Adam Wexler.
2: Well, you're doing the same thing I would say. When I go back and have a chance when I'm not on the air, maybe in the next break, I'll go listen to his words. Like, to me, it doesn't matter. Like, I know who he is. We know who he is. We know what he wants to do. He wants to play. It doesn't mean he's going to play 48 minutes. So what if he plays 36 or 35 this year? What if this team doesn't blow? According to Ime, I didn't have a chance to check the numbers. He said they lost 18 games with double-figure leads. Let's say they don't lose 18 games with double-figure leads. Let's say they don't lose those double-figure leads. Well, then when Kevin Durant goes to the bench with 10 minutes left in the game, he doesn't have to come back with five. So there's five extra minutes. He's not going to take Ime. Ime, I'm down here. Remember me? I know we're up 12, and I know that we're blowing this team away. Get me back in the game. Well, last year, you didn't have to yell at him because Ime was like, oh, my God, I just brought him to the bench. I got to put him back out
1: there. How about
2: this? Because we're a better team with him.
1: KD's body language was, OMG, I've got to go back out there. Yeah. That was at least how I interpreted it.
2: I can appreciate a player not wanting to be down, and I can appreciate him not letting people run with what Ime said either. Yeah. They made a mistake last year. He played too many minutes. Look what happened when they got to the playoffs. If people think A equals B, they're just wrong. Well, playing more minutes puts you in jeopardy of getting hurt because you're on the court. After you've played those minutes and not gotten hurt, it's not relevant anymore.
1: It was a total fluke.
2: He wasn't worn down. He didn't have the opportunity to not bring it in the playoffs. This isn't the stupid stuff people were saying about James Harden. Yeah, he just wore down. They played him too much in the regular season. He doesn't wear down physically in the playoffs. He doesn't wear down physically in the playoffs as series get longer and he plays his 85th and 91st and 97th game of any regular season.
1: Adam Wexler, sports psychologist.
2: So it's not the same. I mean, I was not in favor of him playing as many minutes as he did. I understand why they did it, and I still think they made a mistake.
1: You and I.
2: But it didn't impact what then ultimately happened.
1: He banged knees with a teammate in practice. It was a total fluke. It wasn't him worn down physically. And by the way, we had sat here in these very chairs and guessed, all right, best case scenario, he plays 65, right? We would take that. 65 games of Kevin Durant at full efficiency and everything that he brings to the table. Boom, count me in, sign me up. And we got 78 games of that. And it's a good thing because it took all of that just to get to the stupid fifth seed so you could flame out against the Lakers in the first round. It's great seeing Marcus Smart today. We are this, me and him, we're this tight now.
2: Yeah, I mean, it will be, they're going to be on the court Tuesday or Thursday for their first training camp practice. And

0: And we'll be out there, and I'm sure at some point during the first few, we'll talk to Kevin or we'll talk to Ime. I don't even know if it gets brought up because it's such a nothing to me.
1: It's a nothing
0: burger,
1: isn't it? I can
0: understand it being that today.
1: Yeah.
0: Over the course of the season, if the Rockets are in a situation where Ime is like, I got to throw my hands up. Bogdan, Marcus, Steven, Fred, Reed, Amen, Jabari, Tari, they're just not getting it done. Alperin. So I got to put Kevin back in
1: there. That's kind of a big rotation player you almost left out.
0: I got to put Kevin back in there. None of those nine guys are getting it done.
1: Hey, it's Alpi.
0: I mean, I hope it doesn't come to that.
1: No, I don't think it will. And I don't think that this was some huge overblown situation today. But I do think that Kevin Durant is Kevin Durant as much for his ego as anything else.
0: He's the best player on the team. He absolutely deserves that ego.
1: And he's one of the best. He's one of the top five best players in the NBA. Still, he is a top five best player. He's a top seven best player.
0: We're getting there.
1: I mean, he's definitely top 10. I'm not going to go any lower. I won't do it. And I just think that, you know, I wouldn't want another type of response from a guy like that. But, you know, Ime was not trying to be... Ime was just being prudent about his best player's minutes because he's 30... What is he, 38 now? 39? He's old for an NBA player. So, yeah, that's nothing more, nothing less there. People are going to take it and run. You saw this last year. People want there to be controversy when it comes to Kevin Durant and especially the Rockets. So I don't expect anything less. And going back to the quiet confidence, I just think that everybody is, if they're not sleeping on the Rockets, they're definitely overlooking them. And the Rockets have given them no reason not to be honest. Other than if you want to say, well, Fred VanVleet can actually indeed cure a lot of what ailed the Rockets in 2025-26.
0: Yeah, I'm a little curious about what that means, overlooking them. Like, the Spurs and Oklahoma City, and then to a slightly lesser extent, the team that Nikola Jokic is on, the Denver Nuggets. Those three teams probably get the most run for who could win it this year, and Denver is a pretty good distance back of the other two.
1: Clippers are getting run, but not for the right reasons.
0: Yeah. And then everybody else.
1: Yeah.
0: I don't really think they're being overlooked. I'm wondering why people should be high on them.
1: Okay. Well,
0: I don't mean it's so negative. That comes out incredibly negative.
1: How about this?
0: But are they better than the Spurs? Are they better than the Thunder? No. Could they beat either one of them? I think it's worth finding out, but I'm not going to go into the season expecting them to be a one or two seed or to beat them until I see what they are.
1: Why are people so high on the Dallas Mavericks?
0: Yeah, but you're to a certain extent. Like, they're expecting them to make major improvements this year. So do I. I don't think they're expecting them to make some... I would assume most people who like the Mavs
1: think
0: they're going to be good, think they're going to win zero playoff series.
1: Are they going to make the playoffs is more like it.
0: They should be in the top 10.
1: Yeah. I mean, I think they're very similar in that I think a lot of people are probably gassing up the Mavs because...
0: You also have to answer this question. Who are the worst teams in the West now? Like, how bad are they?
1: The Clippers are one of them.
0: Are these teams really that bad anymore?
1: The Warriors are going to be one of them. People just don't want to hear it yet. There's a reason that Steph is trying to recruit LeBron, and he probably wants out by the middle of the year. I would.
0: Pelicans, Mavericks, Grizzlies, Kings, Jazz. Those are the five teams that missed the playoffs last year.
1: But the Jazz, I hate to say this, the Jazz are probably going to be a very much improved team this year. I really feel that way. They've got a lot of talent that was hurt, by the way, before they added talent.
0: Yep. That's the thing. Like, in order for, you know, make a big jump or we make the playoffs, now somebody else has to miss. Well, the Clippers went 42-40. I would think them missing the playoffs of the top 10. They were a top 10 team. That's a team I could see dropping out. The Warriors were the last of the top 10. They only won 37 games. Why would they be healthy and why would they be better is a reasonable question. After that, the Blazers, the Suns, the Wolves, the Rockets, Lakers, Nuggets, Spurs, Thunder. That's your top eight. Aren't they all making the playoffs again?
1: It's loaded. It's going to be a juggernaut Western Conference yet again.
0: Maybe some other team's point guard will be unable to play this season.
1: Well,
0: rather than this team's point guard.
1: Let's see what the Thunder do when Shea's out for them. Do you think it matters? When your point guard's out?
0: I think it matters, but they'd still
1: think of all the free throws they won't shoot.
0: Just lean on Chet. And hope he doesn't fall over.
1: Good luck. Are you a feather? Because it's happening. It's going to be fascinating. Fascinating Western Conference. And then that doesn't even speak of where the NBA reigning champs play. They're in the other conference, the East, where LeBron decided to go to because he thought it was going to be easier to get to the finals. Let's face it. All right. We'll leave it at that. We have a conversation with Marcus Smart that we will bring to you. We'll also get to a little bit more fallout from the Houston Texans, and they got some good news. It's not good news for the team they're playing, heading into that matchup with the Colts, where they're still looking for their first win in 2026. All of that straight ahead here on the A-Team.
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19: Your News Radio 740 forecast, sunny with a stray shower or thunderstorm, high 97, a stray shower or storm tonight, low 79.
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4: 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You have to find out what happens next. 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
5: 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Guaranteed human.
1: I was perusing Kevin Durant's comments about being on the court and not having his minutes limited. It's textbook Kevin Durant. It's the very ego, and I don't mean that in a derogatory sense when I say it, that we were talking about. Any superstar, any NBA future Hall of Famer has a very healthy one, and he certainly does, and he should. Because when he's on the floor, like he said, the team is better for it. So, absolutely fantastic to see that. No controversy whatsoever. It'll just be interesting to see who wins that war, that fake war between Ime Udoka, Rafael Stone, and then the other side, which is Kevin Durant as far as his minutes goes.
0: We'll have to wait and see. The coach wins 100% of the time and will in this case as well, if there even was one.
1: I don't think there is one. That's the thing. All right. I want to get to some, it's not good news because it does involve an injury, but when you consider what this guy has done to the Texans over the past couple seasons, and when you consider how desperate both teams are, by the way, to get a victory this upcoming Sunday, and when you consider the Texans are on the road, and when you consider Nico Collins is not going to play, we already know that, and I don't know who else will be out for the Texans, but they weren't at 100% this past week, and they certainly won't be this week. Alec Pierce missing multiple weeks for the Indianapolis Colts, considering the type of numbers and production he's put up against the Texans. Very good defense, by the way. That's good news for the Texans. There's no other way to put it. It sounds harsh, and it is, especially as players are already dropping like flies barely 2 weeks into the season. But Alec Pierce being out for this week three matchup between the Texans and Colts is good news for Houston in my book.
0: Yeah, Alec Pierce, over the course of his career, been there a handful of years, going back to the 2022 season. 2022, the Texans were awful. Alec Pierce helped the Colts beat the Texans that year, zero times. Following year, they went 1-1. And the last four times, what Alec Pierce has done to the Texans is lose every game. He's 1-6-1 against the Texans all time. I'm not discounting the fact that he doesn't have 225-yard receiving games against the Texans, because he does. The fact that he's had four touchdown receptions in the last four meetings combined, those have happened too. So it definitely impacts their team. But the better team has won those games every time, and I don't think anything will be different with or without him. And he's obviously without. We talked about that injury a little bit yesterday. It just felt like he shouldn't have been there. It felt like he should not have been back on the field yet. The timing of when he had his surgery, and in the midst of training camp and the preseason, they deemed him ready to go. I just think he went along things too fast. I think that's why he was so ticked off when the injury happened. Not the pain from it, the frustration from I just totally, you know, just guessing here. It just looked like he felt like he knew this was going to happen. Why did I do this? Why did they have me do this? Why did I override what they said? Yes, I've been cleared, but should I be? And he hurt. I think he just re-injured himself to the point where they're saying a couple months. This could be longer than that.
1: Well, he's weighing more surgery, by the way.
0: Exactly. So that does impact them negative way. Josh Downs is a tough cover and will be for the Texans like he is for everybody else. We'll see what impact the not yet suspended Keenan Allen will be. Not much of one in their opening game. Jonathan Taylor is their team. With or without even Daniel Jones, he's had some really good games against the Texans. The Texans have had their way with him. Most likely he's going to play like he did the first two games of the season. Didn't help them win either of them, but is still the same guy that's a threat out of the backfield. Still think they should use him even more than they do, and is a huge threat to turn even well-defended plays into big runs. He is an explosive back. He has tons of huge runs against this team and every team. If you hold him in check, I think it's okay to say you're making Daniel Jones beat you. I think that's still the recipe for success. And you could kind of argue the Texans have done that in back-to-back weeks. It's a little different now. They did make Josh Allen beat them. Whether it was by design or not, James Cook had a below-average day, way below-average day. Chase Brown was okay. He averaged a nice yard per carry total, but he wasn't helping their offense more as much as he does in many other weeks. So they forced Joe Burrow to beat him. He threw for 207 measly yards, but two spectacular touchdown catches from Ja'Marr Chase, and you were sunk. Making Daniel Jones beat you by throwing to Tyler Warren and Laquon Treadwell and Josh Downs and the like. Warren's going to be a tough cover, too. Texans and tight ends haven't always been a great match, and if that falls on Petrie or if it falls on Jake Hansen, it's going to be difficult. But aren't you the better team? Don't you have, I mean, honestly, off of this trashy offensive performance, I think it's fine to say the Colts might have a better offense, but they're also playing a better defense. The Texans defense, even with what they've shown, I think can do better than giving up 30 points and heading to overtime against the Indianapolis Colts. And they probably better, because I'm not sure what the Texans offense will do. I'm not sure what the Texans offense will do with an average Colts defense. They got holes in different places. Texans were not very good up front against the Bengals. It shouldn't happen this week, but it certainly could. You mentioned the Nico Collins injury. None of this is final and said by the team, but it doesn't seem likely that Nico's playing. And then to the point I make, it doesn't seem likely that Ed Ingram is either. So it's probably a second start for Wyatt Teller and a second game where your interior offensive line is Keelan Rutledge, Evan Brown, and Wyatt Teller. It's not ideal.
1: At least you're not playing the Bengals front where they can basically do whatever they want by rushing three.
0: I mean, it's. I'm surprised the Texans called some of the particular plays that they did, knowing the challenge, knowing who was facing that challenge. You don't have to run away from them blindly, but there's probably better running plays to try to establish the run than expecting the three guys up front to handle things. And I posted it yesterday. D'Amico's comments, Evan Brown's comments, Keelan Rutledge comments on the one play that stood out to everybody, there could have been 20, about the fourth and one play to David Montgomery that went nowhere, that was a loss of a yard. Well, it was pretty clear that the play was executed very poorly. The play call seems like it probably wasn't something that was likely to succeed, because you're asking a journeyman center and a second game played rookie to handle the best player on the other defense, even if it's a double team. Guys like Aaron Donald and Dexter Lawrence, they get double teamed all the time. It doesn't take them out of the game or even the play. It just means they took two of your guys to run through and ruin the play. In this case, they clearly made a mistake. The Texans players made the mistake. It may have been compounding the mistake of the play call. They made a physical mistake. Evan Brown, he just messed up. He didn't block his assignment. And these are basically his words. He put his arms out there and missed the shoulder of Dexter Lawrence. I don't know if he should only have been trying to hit the shoulder and how it's designed from a technique standpoint. That seems a little light. But if he holds Lawrence off just a second, that gives Rutledge that second he might need to get his helmet across his
1: face. Game of inches, Wex.
0: That is a game of inches, but both players essentially, because it was then left to Rutledge to do it all on his own, now you're asking for a player to do something he can't do, and then you take it up the ladder to the coach and the play design and then the, you know, play caller and the offensive line coach. This is really what you think? You think those two guys are going to get their guy out of the way? You know, could Montgomery have run somewhere else? You know, the third and one play with Woody Marks, if he just keeps going outside, follows the blockers that actually have a helmet on a helmet, follows Cade Stover, he probably gets the yard, and it's not fourth and one. But he turned it upfield because I think he thought there was so much traffic out there that maybe running wide wasn't the smart play. It's a split-second decision. He turned upfield to try to get 1 yard and ran into three Bengals and got no yards.
1: That's a problem.
0: That brought up fourth and one.
1: All right. We are actually going to have some more Texans conversation in the next segment, because we did not really hear what C.J. Stroud, well, a lot of people have heard this, but we didn't get to discuss what specifically C.J. Stroud had to say about another thing besides the offensive line that has really been an issue for the Texans since, well, I want to say the beginning of the D'Amico Ryans era, but this goes back to the Kubiak era, if you want to be honest. you know, if you know, you know. I see the look on Wex's face.
0: It doesn't matter.
1: He knows.
0: It doesn't matter.
1: It does.
0: It doesn't.
1: It does.
0: Nobody involved in the making this team was there for this. Why does
1: That's not true. Andre Johnson's been here.
0: It's not relevant.
1: For both. Andre Johnson, who was a victim of this very thought.
0: The Oilers and Gamblers have had some bad offensive lines,
1: different
0: too.
1: Organization.
0: You want to bring that up?
1: It's a different organization. It's not about this organization.
0: Right. It's all the same people that have nothing to do with this current team.
1: All right. Me and Wax are going to fight the final segment of the 3 o'clock hour. Plus, which Rocket did I begin the interview with by telling him I hated him? That's at 4 o'clock. It's all still ahead on the A-Team.
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0: Got to tell you about football season. 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
11: Still battling several things, including the West Side road work. It's 99 Grand Parkway in between Morton and Clay Road. In case you're curious on the Transtar site, that's going to be CAM 2305. Also, we have the accident I-45 northbound. This one's going to be after Greens Road. That's stacking things up again both ways on the North Belt. I'm Gary Mack at the 24-Hour Traffic Center.
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14: I'll always remember my friend Adam. And my other friend Adam.
2: then maybe another Adam if they get another guy on the show. That's why they call this splitting the atom. Adam Clanton, Adam Wexler, and I don't give a shit about either.

0: program, Wex and AC with you alongside Brett as we take you until 6 o'clock. Astros, Mariners, part one of two for the final time in 2026.
1: Part 12.
0: Well, part one and two for this road trip.
1: Yeah. They've won two of the first 11 matchups.
0: I've blacked out those other matchups.
1: Oh, yeah. These are totally different teams. That was much earlier in the season.
0: So, okay. The red zone issues of the Houston Texans.
1: Yeah. First of all, I should have brought this up yesterday because it was Monday, the first day afterwards. Mm-hmm. We're going to talk about red zone issues for the Texans for sure. They reached the red zone four times. Do you know how many plays were run in the game by either team inside the 15-yard line, inside the 10-yard line?
0: I'm guessing less than five if you're saying it like that.
1: Go less than four, less than three, less than two, and less than one. The number is
0: everything
1: zero.
0: Everything came outside the 20, huh?
1: Zero. Not outside the 20, because you got to be inside the 20 for the red zone. The Texans got to the red zone, you know, the 19 and the 18. And then,
0: I thought once you're on the 20, it's the red zone.
1: Yeah, inside the red zone.
0: All right.
1: 20-yard line and in.
0: God, semantics on this show is
1: Nobody got inside the red zone. The Bengals ran zero plays inside the Texans' 10.
0: Yeah, the Ja'Marr Chase
1: the Texans
0: catch
1: ran
0: was from
1: zero
0: way
1: plays
0: outside.
1: Inside the 10. The whole game.
0: Right.
1: So the idea that they got to the red zone and couldn't score is true. It is a fact. And then when you really look into it, it isn't as bad as I'm not trying to paint some gorgeous picture for the Texans.
0: No, honestly, it would have been worse if they had gotten in the red zone.
1: They didn't
0: right?
1: get inside the 5-yard line and run the ball four straight times up the middle and get stuffed. They didn't throw two passes to Xavier Hutchinson and Kayshon Boutte and have them, you know, picked off and run the other way. They didn't even get there.
0: Right.
1: They couldn't even get. They were at the 9-yard line, first and goal, at the end of the Bills game, and for the second week in a row, when you look at what happened in this game. Two of the last three offensive snaps for the Texans resulted in sacks. First down and third down in the game against the Bills, and you fumbled on third down. And the second and fourth down plays this week. The last time you were on the field, your last ditch effort. Not much of one this week because they needed two scores. Last week it kept you from scoring the game-winning touchdown. And that was, again, after the first down play at the 9, second down was run from the 18. Third down was run from the 18. And what happened again on Sunday, they had no running game. So everything, I mean, maybe it was fine to try to score from the 18 or 19, but they couldn't run a normal offense. They couldn't get second and 7 to third and 3. And then you got first and goal from the 6 after a 7-yard pass. They couldn't even do that.
0: Conversely, it felt like the Bengals were starting in the red zone every time they started a drive, even though it was actually the 40 instead of the 20. I mean, they started on the Texans' 40-yard line on at least two occasions I can remember.
1: First three drives of the game were all outside, or all within 60 yards of the end zone.
0: Yeah.
1: They punted on all three, and then they had three more drives the rest of the game that were within 60 yards. Two of those took place on the Texans' side of the field. Opening possession of the second half for them after the Texans went 1-2-3 and out, they started from the Texans' 41. And they went 3 and out, kicked a field goal. But you just gave them those points with the field position.
0: Right.
1: You were lucky not to give them points on the first three. They scored their touchdowns on a lengthy drive. You know, they went 81 yards. They started at their own 19, and that ended with that first miraculous touchdown catch. But the second touchdown drive, they went 52 yards. Technically 57, because they had a penalty on themselves. They started at the 48-yard line after the Texans missed a 58-yard field goal.
0: And by the way, I know you just got done saying the Texans missed a 58-yard field goal. That is an aberration for basically any kicker in today's NFL. Meaning, when you give the other team the ball at your own 40, they're going to automatically already have 3 points on the ledger. They just haven't gotten it yet.
1: There's a lot of things to look at. Just pretend you didn't watch and have no idea the outcome. The Bengals got 6 yards, then 8 yards, then 30 yards on their first three drives. They punted each time. They got 21 yards and 10 yards and 8 yards and 5 yards and 2 yards on other drives and punted after every one of those, other than the field goal I just mentioned. They had two good drives the whole game. The Texans outgained them by 100 yards.
0: Yeah.
1: They averaged almost the same number of yards per play. Clearly, the Texans' totals were higher because they were on the field more often and they were throwing the ball more often, so the clock was in their favor in that regard because it wasn't going anywhere. You could easily look at these numbers, This guy threw for 355 yards and no interceptions. This guy threw for 207 yards and no interceptions and got sacked five times. The second guy is the guy who won the game. The team that had less than 300 yards and won the game. The turnover battle was even at nothing. A lot of numbers suggest a different result should have taken place. And all the people that are cranking out all these outrageous charts every day, you know, Sumer Sports says this and EIS data says this. There's so many things out there now that suggest how unlucky were you, or what does this EPA tell you? Expected points added per play. It tells you the Texans should not have lost 20-6. Some of them think, I mean, statistically speaking, I sound like Kenny Atkinson and I should be fired for it.
0: Mm.
1: Not from this job. He should be fired for it. But
0: we actually won.
1: It wasn't quite, it was 6 points. Gosh, any way you slice it. Come on, Wex. Enough with the numbers. They did not put the ball in the end zone. That's probably the fairest thing to say, but just noting the other stuff.
0: So all of this is to say we should hear from CJ Stroud about the red zone. You know, the place that they didn't even visit on Sunday.
1: But they did visit it. I'm just telling you they weren't very close to the end zone.
0: Okay. Well, however you want to slice this 40 different ways, it has been an issue since D'Amico Ryans and CJ Stroud began this partnership back in 2023.
1: But not 1 week ago.
0: Eh. Aberration.
1: Which one was it? This week or last week?
0: Last week. For their
2: I kind of would just say short yardage. You know, you get some of those short downs, and you know, you expect to, you know, move the chains on those, but you don't. So you know, that can make the game, you know, a little tough. But yeah, I think that maybe that, and then of course, like, I got to be better also on third down. I'm, you know, trying my best to get us, you know, close enough to maybe give coach an opportunity to go for it on fourth. But yeah, I believe that, you know, if we would have did better and on all aspects, you know, we would probably score a little more in the red zone.
1: What he said there at the end was, I'm trying to get out from under third and 9 and third and 12 and third and 8 and get us in a position where D'Amico has to decide what to do. And they're failing. And they're sitting at 4th and 8 and 4th and 12 and 4th and 7. And it's either wherever they are on the field. He's specifically talking about the red zone here. There's no choice to make. You have to kick, because you can't believe your offense that just got 0 to 2 yards on 3 successive plays is all of a sudden going to get 8 or 9. Those aren't realistic go-for-it situations. You're not in four-down territory if you don't present it to them. Again, that's more game time. You're not giving your coach, this is exactly what CJ is, you're not giving him an option. You're not close enough. You didn't gain 4 yards. You didn't gain 6 yards. But you're also facing 3rd and 8. If you're facing 3rd and 4, you need to get 2 yards and D'Amico will decide. You need to get 3 yards and D'Amico will decide.
0: And
1: you need to
0: get
1: 4 yards and you don't have to decide because you moved the chains.
0: And then either way, he'll get up there and he'll say, that was my decision. It was my decision to tell one of the newest Rockets that I hated his guts, basically, for most of his career. Plus, which Sports Talk 790 host turned into a total diva and bogarted this interview? All of that straight ahead when the 4 o'clock hour gets underway.
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4: Your News Radio 740 forecast, sunny with a stray shower or thunderstorm, high 97, a stray shower or storm tonight, low 79.
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0: A-Team. 4 o'clock hour underway here on a Tuesday edition of the A-Team. It's Sports Talk 790. It's S-C-H-N. Wex and A-C with you on a day we've discussed the Astros resuming their schedule. Final six games beginning tonight in Seattle. You'll hear it right here on Sports Talk 790. You'll see it on S-C-H-N. And, of course, the fallout from the Texans' 0-2 start, which we will continue to discuss all week long in anticipation of the first division matchup of the season coming up this Sunday on the road. First road game for the Texans as well, as they started 0-2 at home here in 2026. They'll be in Indianapolis to take on the Colts sans Alec Pierce. But mentioned that we were over at the Hilton Americas downtown right next door to the bunker that is Toyota Center right now. A lot of construction down there. And the Rockets did a little construction on their roster this offseason. They were like, you know what? We got torched by Marcus Smart. We should probably just sign him so he can't do that to us next year.
1: Most people are pretty nice, especially when he's right there. He was really, really good in the series against the Rockets on the front side of the series.
0: Yeah, he waned.
1: A little bit.
0: It kind of like Tari Eason's three-point percentage as the months went by over the course of the season, which I brought up to him today. He was very, very happy that I brought that
1: up.
0: Yeah,
1: over the course of today and the next several and on through the early portion of the season, I hope to bring you interviews with Tari, Jabari, Reed Shepard, Ime Udoka, and General Manager Rafael Stone. And right now, we were able to sit down with Marcus Smart, the two of us and Marcus. And our radio partner for Rockets Radio also sat down with a headset with us. You'll hear from him here, too. Marcus Smart, one of the newest Rockets from earlier today.
0: Back at it here on the A-Team, Sports Talk 790. We are joined by Marcus Smart. I have to take a personal aside here. I hated you everywhere you played until you got to Houston. How often do you get that?
19: A lot, actually. I take it as a compliment.
0: I mean, what's it like being here in Houston after, you know, going against them this last postseason and being a huge thorn on their side?
19: Oh, man, it's incredible, you know. when you're able to come to a team, right, after, you know, you played hard fought. It shows the respect that they have for you, and respect that you obviously have for them, right? To be able to say that, you know, I want to go and see what I can do with those guys. I like the way that the team is made up. I like the way that they play. I like their mentality. I think I fit in perfectly.
1: You just told the rest of the media here you think of this team the same that you thought when you were against this team. It's a dangerous group. They're going to give teams trouble. Do you think even more of them with the new roster they have along with you?
19: I definitely do. I think I come in and I kind of take us to a next level, right? Another level with that. Just because, you know, my experience, my IQ, and my ability to adapt on the fly, I think is going to help us a lot.
12: I'm Matt, your radio announcer. Nice to see you. I'm jonesing in on their conversation because...
1: This is Adam, and this is Adam. We're your radio color analyst. He's your play-by-play.
12: I'll be your better friend than these two jabokes. The reality is this. You kicked our ass in the Toyota Center. My God, I think I said Marcus Smart three-pointer, good. Marcus Smart three-pointer, good. Ime Udoka calls timeout.
19: Yeah.
12: The least you can do is help the cause and reverse it next year, right?
19: I mean, sure. That's the least I could do, right?
12: Did it feel good? I mean, sometimes, look, there are nights that NBA players have off-shooting nights, but in the particular series, it felt like everything coming out of your hands was really good.
19: Everything, you know. My confidence in it was definitely through the roof in that playoff series, the whole playoffs, actually. And it also helped, you know, I was able to step into a role because we had injuries, right? Luka was out. Austin was out. Well, who else is up, right? And I was the guy. Luke was the guy, LeBron. It was us, right? So I was able to show kind of what I can actually do when given more than just a defensive assignment.
12: I'm going to ask one more question, and it's back to these guys. You owe us a steal, too, correct?
19: Yes. Yes, I do. Maybe two.
12: That was painful. I mean, from the bottom of my heart, congratulations on the playoff win. But now you're wearing the Rocket gear so that, you know, your defensive mentality has always been the same. Where did that come from? I mean, look, NBA is a flashy world of scoring and shots and all that. But, damn, you've been able to have a 10-year career using your defensive work as well.
19: Yeah, I think it comes from me being the youngest of four boys. My oldest brother that's closest to me in age is 9 years. I'm 32, so...
12: But you were doing that at Oak State, too. You've been for a long time.
19: Yeah. Four boys. Youngest, you always got to defend and fight for everything you want in the house. I got to college, and that was the first time I had my own bed and own room. I slept on the couch up until then.
0: I get it, man. You were fighting for everything,
19: and fighting for everything.
0: Well, you mentioned injuries and being the guy to step up. That was something that was plaguing you for multiple seasons until you kind of, you know, found your footing there in L.A., how important is that, obviously, but how much is that cognizant that you stay healthy so that you can do what you can do on this Rockets team, especially when there's health questions, it seems like, every year?
19: It's the most important thing. I tell these young guys all the time, the best ability is availability. We all know that, you know, you can be really good, but if you can't get on the court, that means nothing. And for me, if I'm not be able to get on the court, my defensive prowess, my IQ, that goes out the window. So I have to be able to stay healthy. And for this team, right, we understand that injuries happen. It's going to happen. But how can you mitigate those to the least amount that you can?
1: What's it like playing for Ime Udoka?
19: Feels good. We're back at home, right? you know, that's a familiarity there with Ime. He's coached me in Boston, and his mentality fits perfectly for who I am, what I bring to the table, what he brought to the table as a player and as a coach. I think players, you look for that. A coach who understands you as a player because he's done it gives a little more heat to what he says.
1: What do you see in the younger players that are here, like Amen, Jabari, Tari, in kind of playing that way?
19: Confidence, and that's big. The confidence never wavers, and it never wavered, and they're only going to get more confident. But I think just, you know, using the offseason to obviously last season was a learning experience for him. And when you have something like that, going through a life experience like that where it's actually live and you get to learn because you're hands-on, I think it helps you in the long run.
0: Just going against this Rockets club without Fred VanVleet and kind of having the unique perspective, being able to have played against them with him and then, you know, seeing what it was like last year, I know it's important, but just put into your words how important it is for him to be back, especially going into the season, unlike a year ago.
19: It's huge. I mean, that's another key factor to the team where, you know, the teams have to account for, you know, they were able to not account for him, which allowed them to do certain things that you won't be able to do with him on the court.
1: We've gone through a bunch of interviews both last year and this year, and we rarely ask about Kevin Durant. because it's been the same for almost 20 years. Is that still what you see?
19: For sure. I mean, his ability to get to his spots and to just shoot the ball and to have to be able to look and say, you know what, I ain't even got to look at this. That's going in. That's the confidence that he has. That's the confidence everybody in his league has, that when he takes that shot, you're like, and I'm just glad to be on the other side of it, not having to worry about the shot going in on me.
0: Marcus, you're downright likable. How'd you do that? It took you like a 5-minute conversation with me. I love you.
19: Yeah, my mom raised me right.
12: What's your technical count going to be this year?
19: Hopefully 5 at the most.
12: That's really?
19: I'm trying to save my money. My wife is been on my ass.
12: Because email gets some. KD will get his fair share. Alpi will say something in Turkish. It'll get him T-ups. So... just going to make sure you get a little kangaroo core going.
19: Yeah, I'm going to have to be the, and it's weird because I tell my wife all the time, I'm the calm one now. I'm the calm one.
0: So. Just keep it below 16 and you're good.
19: Exactly.
0: Right?
19: That's it. That's
0: just don't lose any games.
19: Exactly. There we go. So we'll be good.
0: All right.
1: I think they will probably go up. Amen, Alpi, KD, Jabari, Ime, Fred returns.
0: Only if what's-his-face is officiating. Who's the guy that he, like, specifically hates within his guts?
1: It rhymes with Ben Taylor.
0: I can't stand that guy.
1: Fred will get his fair share. This is, I think they're a couple of years running now. They're among the most teched up team.
0: And let me just, I know I asked every player this that we talked to today, and it was a big topic today. We were at Toyota Center for Media Day last year this time, right? September of 2025. And Kevin Durant's walking around. It's awesome. He's wearing Rockets gear. Fred VanVleet wasn't there, and it just sucked because you knew what they were going to be missing. You just didn't know how much they were going to miss it. And to see him today, and by the way, I don't think it was any accident that all but like maybe two guys were wearing the ketchup and mustard version of the new jerseys. They have like 3 or 4 different new jerseys that they're going to wear this year. They look so sick, and he looked great in them, and it's just...
1: He looked thin.
0: Well.
1: Good. Like, he looked in very good shape.
0: He looked
1: svelte. I'll tell you one thing that that Ime had to say about Fred. And Fred sat down with Matt and Ross in the morning. He did that in the afternoon.
0: Mm-hmm.
1: And they will probably have that for you on their Thursday program. They run from 6 to 10 a.m. when they're not helping us all do our jobs well because none of us are capable without them. What Ime said about Fred when he was at the podium early in the day, they were the first two, he and Rafael. I think it was maybe the second question. Where do things kind of stand health-wise with Fred? You know, is he doing 5-on-5s? Is he going through everything? Has he been fully cleared? What is the thought on back-to-backs? He's fully cleared. He's doing everything. He's playing 5-on-5 with no restrictions. We probably would be not playing him in back-to-backs early in the season, though.
0: Well, just see what you've got. But I'll tell you, just to what you said about his look, not that you were checking him out or anything. I just wanted to let that marinate. Like guys would come in. Shaq would do this. Charles would do this. Yeah, I'm going to play
19: my way into shape.
1: That is old school. Nobody does that anymore.
0: No.
1: Except for James Harden.
0: But there are, well, see, there you go. That wasn't that long ago. Everybody, including Clint Capella, I might add. We saw him. I'm sorry. Dude was heavier last year, and not in a good way.
1: You know who wasn't lighter today?
0: Who?
1: Reed Sheppard.
0: How about another one? Jabari Smith Jr. They're not lighter because they're bulked up. Reed looked like a wolf man.
1: Yeah, what did Jabari tell us about both himself and Reed? I don't know if this is a news flash, but he thinks they are both men now. Like, they're kids. 1 year at Auburn, 1 year at Kentucky, thrust into a role here. Reed's now 3 years into the league. Jabari, definitely a bigger physical player. We'll see if he plays more physically. And it's inevitable that Reed is going to have to play more physically. Great to talk to them. We'll get you more of what they had to say, more of their thoughts on what has to change so they don't have a third straight long off season for this group together. They got to win in the playoffs is the obvious answer, but exactly how, that has so far escaped them.
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0: All right, it's September 22nd. Why haven't you begun your Christmas shopping? Yeah, you heard me right. Because think about it. 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
21: Hits just keep on coming. Good afternoon. 45 Gulf Freeway northbound at Scarsdale. They had some major accident over on the right lane as well as the entrance ramp. A couple around the big airport. North Belt westbound at I-45. Also, as I mentioned previously, I-45, the North Freeway northbound after Greens. Give yourself at least 20 there. Here, I'm Gary Mack at the 24-Hour Traffic Center.
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0: Seriously, though, when you hear that Martha Smart interview, it's such Dylan Brooks vibes.
1: I do think there's a method to who they weren't without Dylan Brooks and who they want to become again with Marcus Smart. He's not a better player. He's not

0: he's not your point guard all the time.
1: You asked Reed about being off ball. Oh, I can't wait to see that.
0: Because it was so obvious it needed to happen, and when Ime brought it up, it was so clear a part of what they're glad that they have brought in order to make that happen. Fred doesn't need to play off the ball. When he's off the ball, he's probably out of the play. That's mm-hmm. fine. When he's on the ball, everybody else is in on the play. Amen Thompson bringing the ball up for this team is fine as a part of what you do for 48 minutes. It can't be what you do for 48 minutes.
1: Because that's what they did last year.
0: You're wasting him.
1: Yeah.
0: He's not as helpful to the team when he is in that position. He's so much more helpful for the team, literally doing anything else. And when I say anything else, I mean everything else. And Reed Sheppard last year was creating so much by himself, for himself. How about if that doesn't have to happen? Kevin Durant's going to draw attention no matter what. Is he going to draw double teams? Kind of depending on where he is and what he's doing. And once that happens, swing to Reed Sheppard wide open. It didn't happen enough last year because he was the player closest to the entry pass. He was the one making it. I think there's a lot of things that he can do better for this team. I think you'll probably, and maybe this is a guess more than a belief, you're going to see fewer shooting slumps, fewer 3-for-15s.
1: From Reed. Oh, yeah.
0: Because of these things.
1: Wide open shots is what he's going to get.
0: And he's not going to be unfresh. He's not going to be playing an 8-minute stint where he has had the ball the entire 8 minutes. His legs are going to be underneath him a little bit more. He won't feel weaker because he's getting pushed around. And I don't think it's, I mean, yes, it's coincidental, but his season ended by getting physically pushed around by Marcus Smart.
1: When
0: the Lakers had the ball in somebody else's hands, whether it was Luke Kennard or LeBron James bringing it up, however they did it, Marcus would be the first one down the court. He'd just run into the post. He knew Reed Sheppard was his man. He would just push him around, and either they made the entry pass to him and there was a foul, or he got the shot off, or something good was coming from setting up that way. So I'm being literal. He was pushing Reed around, and I think that encouraged Reed to kind of just accept the obvious. He probably knew it already. The team knows it too. He can't play at the strength he was playing at last year. He has to be stronger.
1: He bulked up.
0: He did bulk up. We'll see if it plays out. I don't think it's going to affect his shooting at all.
1: He also said to both of us, yeah, because I asked him specifically, what's it like playing for Ime? Now, that was a very loaded question because you could ask that from several different angles. But fortunately, he's not only gregarious, he's also aware of how he's perceived. And he said point blank, I know that's not my strong suit, defense. But I also know that Ime wants you to play defensively. That is...
0: What a concept.
1: Well, that's textbook of, why didn't Ime ever put him on the floor as much as we wanted him on the floor? Because Ime thought he was going to be a cone. That's the only way I can put it.
0: He's just easy to take advantage of. Yeah, he's small. Size and strength. It's a tough cover. You then have to recover for him sometimes. I got to come over here, and now this is out of whack. There's no question it was a part of it. It's not going to go away entirely this year because he got stronger. He's not a tall player. He's not going to push other guys around. He might be able to hold his own a little bit better. He really only has to look down to wherever they situate Fred's locker from his. Fred's not a big guy. He became a much stronger player.
1: He's stocky.
0: He understands defensive positioning, kind of the way, like, we're talking about Fred trying to defend a 6'4", 6'5", 6'6", 6'7", player, maybe. It's the same thing James Harden was doing as a 6'5", player against 6'9", 6'10", players. There's leverage to it. There's your ability to push a guy, lean on a guy, because they just might be taller. They're not necessarily more physical. They don't have to be. And Reed's probably not quite there yet. But Fred just wasn't getting taken advantage of nearly as often during his time in Toronto, during his time here either. And I don't think it'll change this year, even as he's a year older.
1: He also said that he's hoping to get a haircut this week. He looks very shaggy.
0: Yeah, right. Reed now said he was supposed to get one, and I still didn't understand why not. I mean,
1: well, he said
0: you didn't have time for a haircut.
1: He
0: during
1: told
0: the
1: us,
0: off season,
1: he told us when he does get one, day, he's going to look 12 again.
0: And that's ultimately what I think he answered us with. I think he didn't want to because he doesn't want all of the media day stuff that they do, which is wild to have him looking like he's about to enter Kentucky as a freshman, which was now several years ago. So it'll be interesting to see what he actually looks like when he gets a haircut again, but not very important as it relates to the basketball of it. Haircuts and how you play basketball. Haircuts and how you play football. That was the other silliness of this

0: past off season. As you can see, one has nothing to do with the other. It was actually still a talking point leading into the opening game against Buffalo about some sort of identity crisis as to why this offseason CJ Stroud cut his dreads. It's wild that people are so beyond common sense that this, I guess they're on the air too much. They run out of things to talk about logically or reasonably or interestingly. But it has nothing, like, does something about him this year look any different? What looks different is he knows what he's doing out there. Interesting segue from the Astros or the Rockets to the Texans. But this has to continue. Like, if I sit here and say the Texans are going to beat the Colts this weekend, it's pretty obvious why. It's because C.J. Stroud leads them to victory, mm-hmm. which hasn't happened this year. They're not going to win because their defense shuts down Daniel Jones and Jonathan Taylor. They're not going to win 10-6. They're not going to win 13-10, I don't think. They're going to win 27-20. They're going to win 27-13. They're going to win games if and when the offense puts points on the board. And he is not in any better position this week than he was last week, because there's not likely to be Nico and there's not likely to be Ed Ingram. They better have figured some things out about what works for this offense. And one thing that does work regardless of the defense is better personnel grouping, you know, better use of your plays and playmakers. I'm not going to sit here and tell you Foster Moreau, they found this playmaker, but tight ends are almost always wide open if you run certain plays. And if you run certain personnel groups and get the look you want, I mean, preseason, Marlon Klein had that 31-yard reception from Davis Mills. And everyone's in love with Marlon Klein. How do we get Marlon Klein, their fourth tight end, more snaps?
1: I was one of them.
0: And it was even being asked of D'Amico this week. He played 9 snaps. He was on the field, by the way, for the third and one or the fourth and one
1: in a game
0: Marks
1: that Dalton Schultz had 12 catches from well north of 100 yards.
0: But it was Foster Moreau that ran the seam route in this game. Absolutely wide. CJ takes the snap. Wasn't even particularly well blocked up front. It doesn't have to be. He's going to get rid of the ball so quickly because nobody's going to be defending him. He threw a nice ball. He made a nice catch. You got a big explosive and you move the chains. It can happen for any of the tight ends. They just didn't utilize them in a game where Dalton Schultz had all those catches and all those targets. He played by himself. He was on the field with 3 wideouts and a running back instead of multiple tight end sets to assist with both of your tackles. We've hammered the interior, Teller, Rutledge, Evan Brown, quite a bit this week for good reason. They did not handle themselves well against an elite player. I thought it was funny from Wyatt this week. I think it was on Monday after the game when he said, yeah, I mean, Dexter's a pretty good player. I think we can all realize that. I think he's listed at like 330. I've blocked him before. I think he's more like 360. But the tackles didn't get much help. And they needed it. Ursary and Brown were beaten in the technical sense. Who won? If I'm giving a pass rush win or a pass block win, who gets it? The Bengals player was getting it more often than not. CJ stepped up in the pocket. CJ rolled out. CJ spun out of it. CJ got rid of the ball. So it wasn't always a sack or a completely blown play. But you can't deny the fact that they got beat a lot.
1: I know this is completely off topic to what you're talking about. I can't listen.
0: Is there breaking news?
1: No.
0: Did Dorian Finney-Smith get traded again?
1: I don't think so.
0: Yeah, he did.
1: To where?
0: The Hawks.
1: Oh, my gosh. That's good.
0: I guess.
1: So, Daniel Jones.
0: Yeah.
1: I can't not see Deputy Doofy from Scary Movie every time he's on camera.
0: Well, he has the look. It's not like his face looks like him or his hair is like him. He gives the look like, hey, the Colts might get the ball back with a chance to win. Let's get a shot of Daniel Jones. He looks just like he did every other day when he looks like he doesn't know what's going on.
1: I know that we are 0-2 on weeks that I could do a good morning video. I had every intention on doing one for week 1 and week 2. I need this win if for no other reason than Dave Sheridan, the actor who plays Deputy Doofy in the Scary Movie franchise, needs to make an appearance as Daniel Jones after the Texans beat the Colts.
0: Signature segment time on a Tuesday is coming your way next. We deliver Say What?
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3: Your News Radio 740 forecast, sunny with a stray shower or thunderstorm, high 97, a stray shower or storm tonight, low 79.
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6: Say what?
7: Say what?
8: What?
9: Say what one more time.
10: Say what again?
11: No, what are you talking about, man?
6: On a Tuesday.
10: Say what again? I dare you.
5: Now, say what?
6: Last night in the NFL helped to deliver part of this signature segment of Say What? An expected result, maybe not the way you might have thought. The undefeated Giants were taking on the winless Rams 1 week into the season. And the Rams were at home, and the Rams scored a touchdown in the first quarter, in the second quarter, in the third quarter, and the fourth quarter. More than enough to manhandle the Jameis Winston-led New York Giants.
12: Why'd that happen?
6: 28-6, your final tally from last night's game. Let me get the answer to that with the help of a little statistical analysis. It says here, the snap count for Jackson Dart, 58 snaps for the offense. He had 7 of them.
12: That's not good.
6: That's part of the reason. Jameis Winston came into the game 7 snaps in because of the knee injury suffered by Dart. Reportedly, Dart wanted to go back in the game after he'd been checked out and went back to the sideline, still in uniform. Then later in the game, no longer in uniform. Obviously, he did not return. And the words last night, which were still premature and acknowledged as such from the Giants, is they thought that it was, you know, maybe better news and it wasn't anything serious and the ACL is intact and things like that. Maybe it was an MCL sprain. Today, it doesn't sound quite like that. It looks like more opinions on his knee are needed. Coach Harbaugh didn't want to say much because they're still looking into it. Could be a while, and that obviously is not good news for anybody who likes football. He's an entertaining player. Just like him suffering all the concussions last year is not good for anybody. It's definitely most bad for him. And this injury a little bit different, but nonetheless, the Giants are a bad football team without him. They might be a competitive team with him, but if, again, said it earlier, backups that come back, come into games that week are usually pretty bad. Backups that get the opportunity to go get first team reps and a game plan for the upcoming week or weeks, it's usually a totally different story. So I won't write them off completely, but Malik Nabers and Brian Burns also were hurt in this game, and there's no definitive word on the return time for either of them. All that is taking away from the obvious. Hey, guess what? The Rams are actually pretty good. They really didn't have any trouble moving the football, had no over 400 yards of offense, threw the ball well, both running backs ran the ball well, and even though Devontae Adams can't run away from a defense anymore, as you saw last night when he was caught by two players from behind, he still can get open and is a massive threat. With no Puka Nacua, he absolutely torched. He and Matt Stafford torched the Giants. So all of a sudden, with the return of Aaron Donald, who is just as disrupted on his limited number of snaps as he was before and as people thought he would be, it presented a 28-6 victory, an exhale from the Rams, and an opportunity for Sean McVay to do the right thing and fall on his Australian sword, which he did at the end of his press conference last night.
8: We got the right people. Yeah, I think it, you know, sometimes you win, sometimes you learn. And, you know, sometimes you have a dumbass coach that, you know, makes travel plans that puts you in a bad spot. So, there you go. That's a draw.
6: Definitely wanted to get the media laugh in there, but
12: that's how you do it.
6: That's an acknowledgement of something. Some people still dispute. They think, it's just an excuse. Look, they just came out flat. They weren't prepared to play. Their coaches didn't do a good job of getting them ready to play. It's not your typical travel. This isn't New York to California or vice versa, which normally is your toughest travel in the NFL. And this isn't even Rio travel. This isn't even London travel. This is pretty extreme and really never seen before. The 49ers probably didn't clobber them because they got there several days before them, but it didn't help. And I think he's probably ready to say, I'm not sure what everybody else thinks, but I'll tell you now, after we've won a game, what I think. I think we made a mistake.
12: Well, as funny as that was and the way he handled it, which was fantastic, it's why so many people love Sean McVay.
6: You see our guy Whitworth was on the Manning cast last night?
12: I didn't see it.
6: So late in the game, with it out of competitive viewing, it was basically just them interviewing Whit. And they showed old high school tape of him as a tight end. And he said, yeah, all these coaches are recruiting me. And they're like, were they honest with you? He's like, how do you mean? Like, were they telling you, dude, you're playing tackle. You're not going to be a tight end anymore when you get here. And so he talked about that. They asked him about playing for Sean McVay. And he said, watch how he works. Watch the juice. Buy into what he does. It's so easy to do because you look at who he is, authentic. He had some awesome line about him that I can't re-recite, but it's pretty easy to see even from an outsider. And he explained it from a guy who's played for him why what he does as a head coach works.
12: Sean McVay isn't what you would think he is on the surface. Very slick. You know, he's got even how he dresses for games, I think could rub people the wrong way.
6: He dresses like D'Amico.
12: Yeah.
6: Wears a hoodie.
12: He doesn't look like sleeves. D'Amico. That's the problem.
6: Well, he does,
12: he's
6: actually.
12: He's not yoked up like D'Amico.
6: He is absolutely yoked up.
12: Not like D'Amico.
6: He's not a former NFL player.
12: Only The Rock can say, I can go toe-to-toe body-wise with D'Amico.
6: I'm not asking you like you asked me earlier if I was really checking out Reed Sheppard.
12: You're checking him out.
6: Sean McVay is a big fan of medium shirts because he can be.
12: Yeah, no, for sure. I get where you're saying that. But I love Sean McVay. And as much as I want to not love him because of the city he coaches for and the
6: City of Angels?
12: I wouldn't call it that. You see a lot of angels walking around there lately? First of all, those are in Anaheim. That's not even in LA. And secondly, what's walking around in downtown Los Angeles right now is it's this side of the apocalypse. But
6: as we continue with say what,
12: yes,
6: should we check out JJ Watt's social media?
12: All right. What do you think of when you hear Dallas Turner?
6: Think of a very good young edge rushing maniac.
12: Ferocious defensive force for the Vikings. Pro Football Focus, the last bastion of statistical sports journalism, right? You hear the sarcasm? It's dripping. they charted Turner with 11 pressures, 2 sacks, 2 quarterback hits, 7 hurries, and 4 run stops in that game that he played on Sunday. That sounds like it'd be a really good grade, right? It wasn't. 48.8. And Thor Nystrom,
6: you may know him. He actually is pretty well regarded as a offensive and defensive lineman, draft analyst, just an NFL analyst, mm-hmm, but specifically to those areas. He's very good.
12: He lists that and he says, what are we even doing here? Which is one of my favorite sports-related questions or otherwise. J.J. Watt comes in and basically ends Pro Football Focus with this quote tweet of that. Everyone keeps tagging me in these, just like Caleb's in week one. No need to tag me. I've been trying to tell you for years. PFF, Pro Football Focus, has a lot of good stuff on the research side of things, but their grading system has always been and continues to be absolutely atrocious. That is a body blow.
6: Yeah, Pro Football Network, another grading service, immediately jumped into Thor's post and said, his 87.6 edge impact grade was the third highest in week two. Yeah, that's more like it. Somebody else said, I've got him as the third best on the season, seventh best in week two so far. He's a baller. Yes, again, at some point, you have to do the obvious. It's even hard for me to do it. Take all the numbers you can, put them in front of you, then bring the trash can over, push them inside, and light them on fire. And open your eyes and watch a football game every now and then.
12: Pro Football Focus has single-handedly turned your brother's career, which in any other era would have had him as the GOAT defender conversation, constantly talked about in the shadow of lesser men like Donald and Garrett, and looked over from multiple give me defensive player of the year awards. Those are the kinds of responses this got. J.J. Watt just ended Pro Football Focus.
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12: I am going to end any debate about where you need to be doing your holiday shopping, where you need to be doing any sort of jewelry shopping. 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
15: Not in too bad a shape out there. Let's take it up back to Conroe. We still got that major accident delays around 25, 30 minutes. It's 45 North Freeway southbound after FM 3083 on your approach to Texas 336. Delays now extend all the way back to Seven Coves. Also, let's clear the crash from 45 North Freeway northbound at Parker Room. Gary Mack in the 24-hour traffic center.
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6: And these two assholes.

0: the off-air conversations. All right. By the way, can we not, like, we were talking to a Rockets employee today about their two children are close to college age, not quite, and they cannot wait to go outside of Texas, preferably to the Northeast. I'm not going to give away who this was to protect the innocent, but they just don't like it here. And I'm like,
1: specifically, I want to get away.
0: Yeah. And it wasn't about the thing I'm about to say, but I could see where this would factor in. I get it. We live closer to the equator than most states in the union.
1: So it's hot.
0: Can we just have seasons once here? And like, you can take it back to, all right, 12 months of summer after that, just for 1 year. Could we have seasons here? And on top of that, can we not have like the ragweed and the whatever's in the fall allergies that affects me when the spring and all the pollen's around that doesn't? Can we just...
1: I have someone in my family that took a college tour yesterday.
0: Where to?
1: Well, I'll tell you what happened. Oh, okay. So they were outside in this building to that building, about a 90-minute walking tour. And then I texted them during the show when I thought they would have arrived back home. I said, yeah, I'm disgusting. I'm immediately jumping in the shower. It's gross outside.
0: Yeah.
1: They were in Aggieland, as a matter of fact.
0: Well, I know why. I know what happened immediately. You want me to tell you what happened? Not without having been there and having talked to this person, I can tell you what happened. There's no shade. It's a giant cow pasture.
1: It is, I'm sure, as many people who've been in and out of the College Station area or are currently there listening to us on the iHeartRadio app. It's pretty flat. And the campus is forever way out there to way out there.
0: It's very Houston in that way.
1: Any stories you've got about people trying to figure out where their kid has chosen for their college choice, I'm all for those stories because we're doing that right now.
0: Like, Matt Thomas, of course, had to jump in on this.
1: All right, let me tell you something about Rhode Island.
0: Well, he did say, he goes, I love Connecticut. I love Rhode Island. I love upstate New York. He's like, you could be 21 minutes away from Manhattan and just lush green everywhere you look. I'm like, yes, they have seasons there. I bet you do love Connecticut and Rhode Island and all those other blue blood areas.
1: You're just leaving Texas for college just so you can have seasons?
0: I don't know.
1: How about your education? How about where you might want to live in the future? How about connections? How about all those things?
0: Have I told you my theory?
1: It's not about me. Tell the listeners your theory. I may or may not have heard it.
0: You and I both have college-age daughters that are at the same university right now. Yours is 1 year older. Brooklyn just began her junior year. So she's halfway to 21, basically. Carson's...
1: She's 10 and a half?
0: No. I'm saying she's halfway in this 20th year. Good Lord. So Carson's going to turn 8 on Tuesday. My hope and my theory is that by the time he gets to college age, it doesn't exist anymore.
1: Come on, man.
0: What?
1: What doesn't exist?
0: College, as we know it.
1: What are you doing after you turn, after you walk at your local auditorium for graduation from high school? Then what are you doing?
0: I don't know. AI is going to take over everything anyway, so it doesn't really matter.
1: So where's your money-making opportunity? Where are you going to work? Is there work? Is there money?
0: I don't think so. I think AI
1: is just existing and everything is now has no cost associated with it.
0: I hope so.
1: Can't wait. We're only 12 years from this, 10 years from this.
0: That is how God intended it.
1: So far off.
0: Just go straight Garden of Eden, right? Think about it. If you didn't have to work all the time, though.
1: I mean, it'd be okay.
0: You'd still go to press conferences, you weirdo.
1: I was telling somebody today about the upcoming games in China, 5 a.m. tip, 7 a.m. tip. I'm like, I'm down. I like working.
2: We're going to go to China for 2 of our 3 preseason games. The other one will not be against the Mavericks, and no one will care.
0: That's basically how it's going to go. You're going to have a 7 a.m. and a 5 a.m. preseason game, and then you're going to have one other game, and then it's the season starts.
1: That's right.
0: People are going to be like, whoa. I thought it was just football season just starting. What Rockets, where'd you guys come from? And then we're going to add an NHL schedule to it that happens at the exact same time, and all will be right in the Houston world.
1: The W's regular season is about to come to a conclusion, so the last games for the Connecticut Sun in Connecticut are ahead very, very soon, and then they will be the Houston Comets.
0: Yeah, and that is all. By the way, I feel like I know we work for the team, so it's going to feel like, you know, it's a PSA, but it is. They're going to start their games 30 minutes later this year.
1: The Rockets' home games that normally other years would have been a 7:00 tip-off are now 7:30 tip-offs.
3: And you're going to need every minute of that because the construction around Toyota Center. And I'm telling you, you should go.
1: It's going to be a little bit different, even though it's only a little over a month away. The one home preseason game is October 15th, and they start the regular season the following week. So we're right at about a month away from a game at Toyota Center. It's the 21st.
3: Mm-hmm.
1: There'll be only slight changes.
3: That's the regular season opener?
1: 21st against Dallas Wednesday.
3: Yeah, I probably should know that by now, but I got a month. You haven't made the schedule yet. What are you waiting on?
1: I haven't gotten any input from not available this game or I am available that game. I don't just put it together willy-nilly.
3: We can do that right now on the air.
1: Yeah, whatever. Whenever you get to it, maybe, fingers crossed, they'll need me to do a TV game or two, so I'll factor that in.
3: Yeah.
1: But we'll see when we get there. The games themselves are of little consequence during the preseason. And honestly, look at this Rockets team. There's one thing they have to figure out. Only one thing. It's a big thing, but it's the only thing. Fred.
3: I disagree.
1: The veterans they added are going to slot right in. The younger players that they have, the core, they're all back.
3: I'm ready to make a bold prediction.
1: Fits right back into where he was. Where he was.
3: Because even when you didn't have Fred, when you had Steven Adams, you had like a bazillion extra possessions because he kept one arm offensive rebounding. But here's the thing. I'm going to go out on a limb here. I know it's going to kill me to admit that I said this later if things don't go well, but I don't think they won't. The Rockets are only going to go as far as whatever Alperen Şengün did this offseason to improve. I firmly believe that because here's why I say this. All their eggs are in his basket. If they were ever going to move on from him, his stock is never going to be higher than it is right now as far as a trade goes, where you could still get something back in value because you just don't think he has it or this, that, and the other. He said and did all the right things this offseason. All you saw was him working out. That's all you saw the whole time. I mean, I'm sure he had some fun, but if he did, I didn't see it.
1: Hey, stop shooting video of me having fun. Only workout videos.
3: But I just think that if he's still a defensive cone, if he is more concerned about complaining about the foul he didn't get on his way back up the floor versus playing defense, if he's still laying it up meekly instead of dunking it, the first couple weeks of the season's version of Alperen Şengün is what you need to put together over the course of 82 games, and I think you're going
1: to
3: be good.
1: That way we can both have two different key points to why they'll be better this year. Mine's is simple. Don't shoot 30% from three in a playoff series.
3: We got to get there first.
1: They're going to the playoffs, and if they shoot 30% in their opening round playoff series, Alperen can go for 40-20, and they're going to be going home.
3: Could you imagine, though?
1: Yeah, I would really love to see it. But they shot 18% in the final game of their season last year from three-point land. Not a recipe for this era of NBA basketball success. 5:00, we'll slide the Rockets back to the side. We'll get to football at 5:00. Interesting how some major injuries in the NFL have already impacted this season. Maybe one factor regarding the quarterbacks you haven't necessarily considered. We'll talk about that when we get to football at 5:00 next.
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3: All right, it's Tuesday. It's almost 5:00. Are you feeling sluggish right now? Did you get 8, 9 maybe hours of sleep last night, and then you were heading to the coffee right around 2, 3:00 because you couldn't keep your eyes open? 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
6: Your News Radio 740 forecast, sunny with a stray shower or thunderstorm, high 97, a stray shower or storm tonight, low 79.
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0: It's 5 o'clock somewhere. Oh, look, it's 5 o'clock in Houston, Texas. And that means it's time for Football at 5.
1: Football at 5, focusing in on the unfortunate part of NFL football. Texans are feeling it at other positions. They didn't have wide receiver 1 or 2 for their game on Sunday against the Bengals, and the same will probably be true this Sunday against the Colts. No right guard either, with Eddie Ingram out. Jadeveon Clowney was missing, and we'll see you tomorrow if anything's changed with his status. Henry Toa also out for an extended period of time. Injuries to your quarterback, they have luckily so far stayed away from. 27 NFL teams have done the same. But we're 2 weeks into the season, and 5 NFL teams who started the year with a healthy quarterback, so not including the Atlanta Falcons, who will have played 4 by the first snap that Michael Penix Jr. plays on Thursday night, or 3, because Tua has not played. But 5 teams have had to go to their backup quarterback because of an in-season injury. And I was thinking about that last night when Dart became the 5th. You know, Caleb Williams over the weekend, along with Jaden Daniels, had suffered that fate. Week 1 with the concussion for Kyler Murray and the I'm 90-year-old hip injury for Sam Darnold. 5 backup quarterbacks have had to come in, 2 of them basically for 2 full games after the early injuries for both Murray and Darnold. And I didn't realize until I actually laid out those 5 guys. Instead of saying 27 NFL teams haven't hit that fate, how about 11? There's 16 teams in the NFC. All 5 quarterbacks who've been hurt this year are NFC quarterbacks. And one of them returns this week, Kyler Murray. Well, the other 4 teams are scrambling, and the Bears are scrambling so much because somehow on a snap with 1 second left, with the Bears needing a score to win and playing Bajent, their backup quarterback, because Caleb Williams already left with the hamstring injury, he suffered a concussion at some point during that game. I would presume and hope, not in a good way, it was the last play. Scheduled to start this week for the Chicago Bears, Case Keenum.
2: Oh, man.
1: He's been their 3rd quarterback now a couple of years. He was the 3rd quarterback here in Houston.
2: This is no disrespect
1: when CJ
2: to Case.
1: Arrived.
2: Yeah.
1: And now he is, unless there's some miracle return for either of those 2 quarterbacks, he is in place to make his first start since he started here in Houston when they beat the Titans, followed by that loss to the Browns.
2: Everybody beats the Titans. Hey, since you brought it up, and since we're talking about it, the Caleb Williams.
1: Wait. I gotta stop you there.
2: Okay.
1: So Case Keenum is starting. So I just, do this from time to time on the show. I was curious what's being said about this. Make sure I had all the facts right, that they're uncertain. Type in Case Keenum, Google it up. Sources: Bajent has concussion, leaving Bears quarterback situation unclear. Yahoo: Bears may start Case Keenum after Caleb Williams and Tyson Bajent injuries. Totally makes sense. Tyson Bajent placed in concussion protocol, putting Case Keenum in line to start. All the things I just said. The Athletic: who is Case Keenum? Bears 38-year-old third stringer could start versus Eagles. Who's their audience? 2-year-olds? People that find residence under rocks? Who is Case Keenum?
2: You know, he's what you might call a journeyman.
1: Who is Case? Are they kidding?
2: I just don't think they...
1: Their readers are subscribers because they love the NFL-driven-centric content. They're not writing for kindergartners, are they?
3: I told
1: you. Who is
3: you,
1: Case Keenum?
3: I told you journalism's in a bad place right now.
1: It's probably a little bit of a stretch of what they're really intending to write about. I totally understand that. You know, Case Keenum's been a Bear for how long? And has done what on the field? Nothing. So I get
2: it.
1: But who is he? I can't wait to find out.
2: So wait a second. What's more entertaining to you? That or the Caleb Williams memes that have been just percolating my timeline over the last 24 to 48 hours.
1: We're just a tiny bit short-staffed to create a bottom line for our program, or very, very time-sensitive lower thirds to run with our conversation. With the memes for Caleb Williams.
2: What do you think this is, a TV show?
1: If I had the means to do that, I would be making sure the lower third was Punch It Up Now that says, should Caleb Williams be facing criticism for on-field reaction to hamstring injury? They are so bad at creating worthwhile topics on their talkie talk shows that this is what they're turning to.
2: But
1: Do we want to get on Caleb Williams for the... I mean, I guess if you got on Paul Pierce many, many years ago...
2: See?
1: It's... I just can't... I just don't see it the same
2: Paul
1: way.
2: Paul Pierce had a reason, though.
1: Yeah. Paul he Pierce, wasn't hurt. His insides were hurt.
2: His shorts,
1: they weren't.
2: His shorts were hurt because he messed himself.
1: I mean, an NFL player reacting to an injury that... I mean, I don't want to say he had to ride the cart off the field. That would make me fall right in line with his reaction to it.
2: He did ride a cart off the field. And there's two favorites, okay? I have two favorites. They're the leaders in the clubhouse, and I can't decide which I like better because I just saw the second one, and it's so bad, it's so good in both. The first one is obvious. So it's the video of him being carted off the field, towels over his head, and at the very last second, before he gets to the tunnel, he takes the towel off, pumps his fist. He's got the try not to cry face.
1: Mustache.
2: Yes. And somebody wrote basically, me, when I sleep on that uncomfortable couch in the delivery room after my wife has given birth to my child.
1: It. And they're trying to have fun with it.
2: But there's a new, it's probably not a co-leader. It's not even a dark horse. It's somewhere in between. Caleb Williams texting Jackson Dart. He knows exactly how he feels with a picture below. The picture is Mel Gibson on the set of The Passion of the Christ sitting next to Jim Caviezel, who has the crown of thorns and a lot of fake blood all over him dressed up as Jesus Christ.
1: It's pretty serious.
2: Caleb Williams, who's Mel Gibson, texting Jackson Dart, who's Jesus in this case, saying he knows exactly how he feels. It's like everybody found out he was okay, so now they're just piling on Caleb Williams.
1: Don't know, again, he's probably not okay to play this week, but he's not catastrophically injured like it looked like on the play. Curious about one other line from this story, how you feel about it. Caleb played the majority of the game before going down and Bagent replacing him later in the game. They scored 59 points in week one against Bryce Young's Carolina Reaper defense. And then they scored 3 points at home to the Vikings. He led them for most of the game to 3 points in an NFL game.
2: Well, maybe if that 48.8 rated linebacker could do more.
1: Do you think that in the big picture, the answer is obvious. But in just the picture of this year, they're coming off a game where they scored 3 points where this quarterback played the majority of it. Does Case have big shoes to fill or not? I can't tell. Like if they score a touchdown, they got better. If they score 6 points, they doubled their output from a week ago. Totally unfair for me to say this. They're not playing the Minnesota defense. I get it. They're going places. That's not really what
2: I'm
1: saying.
2: How about this?
1: I'm just continuing to read through this piece and wondering aloud as I do.
2: How about the fact that Case Keenum could now be in line, now, not of the playoff variety, but now be in line to have some late game heroics magic against the Vikings? Unlike when he did it for them. You know, when Kirk Cousins couldn't answer the bell and he had to launch that. Who was the touchdown pass to in the playoffs?
1: Come on now.
2: No, I can't remember.
1: Our guy. Everybody's favorite. I told you they shouldn't have let him go.
2: The Vikings?
1: Stephon Diggs.
2: Oh, okay. Well, I couldn't remember if it was Diggs or if it was like one of their other receivers who's not there, Nico Collins.
1: No, he was on the receiving end of it. Saints were in the middle of it. This upcoming week in the NFL, mentioned the Thursday night game, and I did that without recognizing something awful. So I was kind of down on this week's Thursday night game in that it's Michael Penix Jr. to the rescue game. Falcons and Packers. That's Thursday night. So the Falcons are in a standalone primetime game this week. But that's okay. It's not like they're doing that 2 weeks in a row. Next week, Monday Night Football, Falcons and Saints. That's okay. I mean, it's just the Falcons for... I guess we'll take it for 2 weeks in a row. The following week, Sunday Night Football, the Falcons and Ravens.
2: What did they think the Falcons were going to do this year suck? You know what their most noteworthy performance has been?
1: Oh, Bijan Robinson signed a big contract. Let's put him on primetime three consecutive weeks.
2: Honestly, some idiot in a suit in a boardroom said that. And here's the thing. Their biggest highlight of the season so far, 2 weeks in, is Bijan Robinson and Drake London on the bench just commiserating the fact that they play for the Falcons.
1: So maybe this is what's behind all this. Maybe the TV people told the Falcons, look, I don't really care what you do in the offseason, but you got to promise us this. make sure that your only viable quarterback option is healthy for game three. Because we got three straight weeks. We're putting you in a standalone primetime game. Can you do that for us? We can try. I mean, we're going to bring Tua in, and we're going to go get an undrafted rookie free agent. The Ravens know that Cooper Rush is awful, so he'll probably be available. So we'll get all those three guys in here to get us through preseason, get us through training camp, get us through the first two games. We don't care what our record is, but we promise you we're going to have Michael Penix Jr. recovered from injury and healthy for that week three start of our We Are the Best the NFL Has to Offer stretch of primetime football. Mission accomplished. He's healthy because he has not played so far this season. They can only guarantee it, though, for the first of those games. He's currently healthy. Rest of the games of interest, I think you know what the AFC South looks like. We know that the Chargers are about to fade away from mattering this year when they go to Buffalo and suffer their third straight loss. The Bengals are going to go turn Aaron Rodgers into a 1-2 football team. I told you how bad the Giants are with Jameis Winston, but aren't they going to win next week at home against Cam Ward and the Titans?
2: Yeah, because the Titans suck.
1: The Chiefs will be 3-0. They're at the Dolphins.
2: The yeah,
1: going
2: the
1: nowhere
2: suck.
1: Dynasty over Chiefs
2: yep.
1: are going to be 3-0.
2: Yeah.
1: Mm. And the Seahawks, the defending champs, playing against Marcus Mariota, one of the teams who's had to go to their backup due to injury, are also going to reach 3-0, probably with Drew Lock, even though Sam Darnold may return to practice this week.
2: I can't believe the Chiefs are going to be 3-0. It seems fraudulent. Except for it's not, because they've got Kenneth Walker now.
1: Dominated the Broncos, won in overtime over the Colts, should manhandle the Dolphins. Expect to hear from Astros manager Joe Espada next here on the A-Team. Made his weekly visit to the station earlier today. Give you some of what he had to say as he and the team head into their final six games of the season, needing one more win than the Rangers to win this division.
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0: Let's hit back up 69 at the East Texas Freeway. We had a crash northbound just after North Park Drive. Maybe a double whammy. That one looks to be cleared, but around FM 1314, I think we got another crash. Nonetheless, that is really setting us back some time all the way to Will Clayton Parkway at this point. I'd give that a good 20 minutes extra. I'm Gary Mack at the 24-Hour Traffic Center.
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2: Wex, I'm very excited.
1: Oh, sorry. That makes two of us.
2: There you go. You know that that one Ella Langley song?
1: Be Her?
2: No.
1: I don't even know what to say. Choose in Texas?
2: There you go. You couldn't think of anything snarky. I love it when that happens.
1: Selecting Ohio?
2: No one would ever say selecting anything, except for stupid baseball.
1: All right, yeah, I know the song, Choose in Texas. What about it?
2: 23 weeks at number one. It broke.
1: On the Billboard...
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1: Top 100. 23 weeks?
2: That's a record.
1: Like 100 years ago, wasn't 10 weeks the record with Betty Davis's eyeballs?
2: She's got Betty Davis eyes?
1: I think 10 weeks. Is that not right?
2: It's not even that good of a song.
1: 23 weeks at number one? What's everyone been doing for the last 22?

0: where she's in a frozen block of ice and somebody says, oh, she's thawing out. Because that stupid godforsaken song's about to play on the radio every 5 minutes.
1: Don't go shopping for a month.
0: That was 22.
1: Okay.
0: So Ella has broken the record, 23 weeks at number one.
1: And still going strong.
0: And counting. God, I need Casey Kasem alive for this. Somebody dig him up.
1: Can you do a long-distance dedication after we hear from Joe Espada?
0: From the grave.
1: Joe Espada made his weekly visit to the Ella Langley show earlier today.
0: Yeah.
1: And wanted to catch up with Astros fans on a few items.
0: You think he's an Ella's fella?
1: I don't see why not.
0: I bet Joe Espada loves that song.
1: I don't see why not.
0: We should ask him.
1: We will try to do that if we get out to his... I hate to think the next time we talk to him could either be Monday or Tuesday when the season's over, or sometime in early November after the season really ended and the parade has taken place.
0: Boy, you're optimistic.
1: We'll probably talk to him between now and then. Nonetheless, he spoke to the listeners today via the Dan Matthews Show and began with some thoughts about how the team tried to come together a little bit with the leadership of Yordan Alvarez.
2: I thought yesterday off day was great for our club. I think we needed it both mentally and physically. We know the importance of tonight's game. Let's start with that one. The whole entire week is important, but tonight's game is very important, going out there and set the tone early and really get out to, score some runs early and just get out to a good lead and just create some momentum moving forward.
3: And, I mean, that's been something, too, that's been a little bit of a challenge for you guys as of late, is being able to get out to an early lead. And I know that, you know, when you press at baseball, bad things happen for you. But, I mean, when you've got the scenario that you guys have right now, I mean, is it one of those that it is almost kind of easier to just get to baseball? Or is that where you've kind of got to fight against, trying to do too much out there?
2: You know, there's got to be a level of calmness, man. You know, this you can't. The game itself is already hard enough. And if you put that extra pressure on yourself, it will be even harder. We are getting people on base. We're getting opportunities to score the runs. It's how simple we can keep the situational hitting aspect of things, right? Can we, use the bigger part of the field, use the middle of the field, the fundamentals that when our offense is doing well, those are the things that we are really good at. And it's just going back to those small, fundamentally small things that we do. Those are the things that we have to continue to talk to them in the cage, approach, stay in zone, don't try to do more. But talking about putting extra pressure, let's do things that we are not normally do, that's not who we are, just creates a little bit more pressure on ourselves, and we don't want that, especially not now.
3: And Joe, you've got a lot of guys in that clubhouse that have been in situations like this before and have played postseason baseball. Is it that you yourself rely on those guys, kind of talk to them a little bit more, or is it that because they have that experience, you let them kind of lead that room?
2: No, it's a mutual partnership between the two. You know, we talk. I do my part. The players do their part. My job is to get this guy ready to play every day. So overseeing the preparation process of information, how we give these guys the information, how we go over the Mariners and the A's moving forward, things that we need to do better. We go over those things, right? That's part of our process in getting these guys ready to play. But when it's game time, we got to let those veteran players, give them their space, give them their room for them to do their thing. And everyone has got to do their part. Young, veterans, we all got to do our part. We all got to ship in and contribute to get to where we want to get to.
3: And talking about setting the tone, I mean, at least a guy in his last three starts here in the month of September that's done that has been Christian Javier. I mean, just how pleasant has it been to be able to see him throwing the baseball like he is right now?
2: Good, man. And, he's doing it at the right time. He has thrown the ball exceptionally well, giving us a chance to win, throwing a ton of strikes. It's important for us, for Javi, to go out there today and do exactly that. Give us a chance to win a game, right? Keep us in the ball game, execute the game plan, play good defense behind him, our offense to do their part, play clean baseball. If we do that, in this next week, we've got to put ourselves in a really good spot to win this division.
3: I mean,

0: Is the overall message here of, hey, control what we can, and everything else will take care of itself?
1: Yes, it's that's the way it should be always. You know, we can't control what's going on in Arlington tonight. We can't control any of that. We can control what we do here today. We can control our bats. We control how we run the bases. We can control how we pitch the baseball. Our anticipation, what we're going to do when the ball gets hit to us. All those fundamental, the little things, we have control of those things. If we take care of those things, the rest will fall into place.
0: And as you guys get to tomorrow, too, I mean, I know that tonight is obviously massive, but maybe it's not tomorrow, sometime this week. Ethan Pecco, somebody that's been really good for you guys. What are you seeing out of him? Why do you feel like we've been able to get the performances out of him the last couple of times that we've gotten?
1: He's throwing the ball in the zone. It's something that he did in the minor leagues. He's doing it now at the major league level. In the beginning, and he's very normal young pitchers when they first get to the big leagues, they see these major league players and they try to be more careful because I can't make a mistake to this guy who's a 10-year vet, right? And you still got to have confidence and got you to the big leagues. And Ethan Pecco got to the big leagues. So he throws strikes. He throws his cutter, his sweeper, his four-seam in the zone. He challenges hitters. He works fast. He throws ground balls. That's who he is. And he took him a couple of outings to get to that pitcher. And now we've seen the level of confidence that he's had that allow us to give us, five, six innings these last couple outings.
2: They need something from somebody. He has provided it. The pitcher he was talking about just before that has also provided, and he throws tonight, Christian Javier. Lineup for the Mariners looks pretty much as it would be per usual, and they are, again, as of right now, still in the race for a postseason berth. It can only come in the form of winning this division. The third-place team in this division is the Mariners. They are 10 games under 500, and they could still win this division. Very unlikely. And again, their elimination number is one when they lose or the Rangers win. It's all over for them. The Astros, I posted, if you guys were watching the replay of that interview, on the graphic I made, the chase for the Triple Crown with Yordan Alvarez, which I hope is not tied to his winning the MVP award, because I think the Triple Crown possibilities are really close to being over. I'm holding out hope because they're headed to West Sacramento that maybe there's a four home run series finale for Yordan, and they cannot be solo homers. Pete Alonso picked up his 108th RBI in his two home run game yesterday. He's got a 9 runs batted in lead on Yordan Alvarez with 6 games to play.
3: And so
2: Yordan's been kind of going nowhere in the RBI race for a while.
3: Until tonight.
2: Just like the home run race for a while. So I think we're probably stuck with him maybe winning one. If he goes on a homer binge, he could actually still win that. He just trails Caminero by one, and Alonso's also at 40. But he still has the batting title. Chandler Simpson went 1-for-3 in the early Rays-Yankees game, so he's batting 309, and Yordan Alvarez is at 313. Or he's batting 311, and Yordan's at 313. Keep picking up hits in whatever variety, and you'll at least be a batting champion. Yordan Alvarez, the most feared hitter in the American League, is a batting champion. 6 days away from making that happen. And again, as Caminero's team just kind of plays out the string, they haven't clinched everything, but he's not doing much of anything either. Not sure why people would be compelled to vote for him over Yordan other than, well, his team's really good. But if that's what floats your boat, by all means, if you're one of the 30 voters, do what you think is right. Handful of items we get you caught up on. We do that next, and in case you missed it.
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7: Your News Radio 740 forecast, sunny with a stray shower or thunderstorm, high 97, a stray shower or storm tonight, low 79.
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10: 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Do I need a new system? How long is this going to take?
9: A lot on your plate today, huh?
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9: I hear you. 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It's throwing a little temperature tantrum. It needs a coffee break. Not broken, just overworked. Sound familiar?
10: Can you stop the tantrum?
9: Already on it, ma'am. New actuator motor right here, and your office will be ice cold before you hit slide number 4. Oh, and your house is saying it thinks you're going to get that promotion.
10: I will. Thanks, house.
9: Your house is trying to tell you something, and we're listening. Fixing your problem is A1. Knowing your house believes in you, that's A1 Plus. We speak the language of your house. Now, if I could just figure out what my wife's sister means when she says, bless your heart. See you soon, Houston.
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12: Okay, it's Teresa jumping back in here because I've got another unicorn opportunity. 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And I'll say this, when they're gone, they're gone. So BMW of West Houston, tell them Teresa sent you. I-10 at West Green. I mean, run, don't walk.
13: Clara, it's hunting season.
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14: And that letter would be?
13: The letter D. Can you guess why?
14: Dining on delicious delicacies?
13: Nope.
14: Delights from daylight to dark?
13: Nope.
14: Doves, ducks, and deer?
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13: 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What else could they possibly want?
14: I could name three things.
13: Doves, ducks, and deer?
14: Happy hunters always visit.

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1: All right, 5:30 means it's time for In Case You Missed It. A lot of things we have not gotten to or did not discuss enough. In this case, the former, not the latter.
2: We'll save the best for last and get through some other newsy items. It will not be sayonara from the sidelines for Justin Verlander after all.
1: No, he will be making his final career start this Saturday, a career that has been absolutely spectacular, bookended by stints with the Detroit Tigers. And, I mean, just the fact that he's been able to get back into healthy enough shape to make this final start says a lot. There was a time where you thought, you know, him and Max Scherzer would kind of trade strikeout leads for active play. Max kind of ran away with that.
2: I hope this isn't one of those basketball final game performances where the person who's in a cast and has crutches is on the court and standing underneath the rim, and the opposing team has said, you can win the tip, throw it down court, and have he or she make the basket, and we'll call timeout, and it'll be great.
1: A little bit of a variation of that. Charles Barkley grabbing a rebound and saying, peace out. They gave him the backboard. Pretty good gig if you can get it. But yeah, I will. There are going to be some serious cameras on this one.
2: And it is in Detroit. They've got a home series to close out their season. They just recently, you know, fallen out of the chase for a postseason berth. Verlander will obviously head to the Hall of Fame. The discussion about his ball cap has been had many times. By the way, Justin Verlander, one of the several Astros given a contract extension, maybe of a smaller variety in terms of years. We were talking about the Astros extensions that they have not given out and certain category of players that Hunter Brown and Jeremy Pena fall into. Those who haven't signed a contract while they were in their early arbitration years, and those who were elite level young players who were ready to hit the market and cash in big in free agency if they weren't re-signed. Verlander falls in a different category of established players who've signed short term but very lucrative contract extensions. Michael Brantley's among them. Justin Verlander's among them. So there are certainly some that have been extended the monetary worth of a major contract. Just not the typical 6-year whatever, 7-year whatever. We're going to keep you from free agency this time around because we want you here. And 7 years, $171 million is not coming from the Blue Jays or it's not coming from the Red Sox. It's coming from us. That's what they, for the most part, I think entirely part, have not done over the years. And we'll see if it's any different under definitely a different management structure with three assistant GMs who will play I'm not sure what role in it, with Jeff Bagwell's role, with Jim Crane's role, because presumably at this point, I think it seems clear somebody from the outside is going to be hired. I don't think any of the three assistant GMs are going to be promoted to either oversee the other two and work with Jeff and Jim. I think they're all worthy of keeping. I think all three of them have value and have done a nice enough job, especially the one I've heard from or know the most about, Gavin Dickey. I think he would be a loss. Chandler Rome noting that they're also losing an international scouting director to the Nationals.
1: Mm-hmm.
2: In addition to the personnel they lost a week or two ago, in addition to their offensive coordinator they lost in season.
1: Somebody should start playing Scorpions, Winds of Change, while you do this.
2: There will be some pretty significant, it'll be a significantly different looking squad. If I have the numbers correct, Max Scherzer sitting on 3,543 career strikeouts with JV 11 ahead of him.
1: Really?
2: Mm-hmm.
1: So JV must have been super healthy for a stretch when Max was on the shelf. But Max is going to keep pitching after this season, is he not?
2: He might. I mean, I had had a 5.19 ERA in 2025 and then been able to push it up to 6.07 this year, I'd probably see who wanted my services next year. Signed Max Scherzer.
1: Nobody wants to see Max Scherzer ahead of Justin Verlander.
2: No, and it doesn't look like that will be the case. $700,000 in one hand, that goes to the NBA. $115 million in the other hand. That goes to Kawhi Leonard, who just signed a two-year extension with his new team, his old team, the Toronto Raptors.
1: Well, that's a very long-winded way of saying he can afford the fine.
2: He could have before. He could have retired on the spot and afforded it before. Kawhi Leonard expects to end his career as a Toronto Raptor like nothing happened.
1: Right, that's what I'm saying. This offseason for Kawhi Leonard could not have gone better.
2: Hey, do you want to go to Raptors Media Day just to see what's up?
1: Kind of.
2: Like, what is going to be asked and what is going to be said?
1: Well, here's what's going to be said. That's my Kawhi impression.
2: It's pretty good. It's not Blake Griffin good, but it's pretty good.
1: No, but listen, he skates on the whole situation, save for the aforementioned ashtray money when you make that kind of cheddar. And he just torpedoes. You know the action sequences where there's a slow-mo of the guy walking away from the explosion?
2: In John Wick?
1: Denzel's done it. Oh, Keanu's done it.
2: What about
1: Heath Ledger did it in The Dark Knight.
2: What about Terminator?
3: I did it.
1: Yeah, they've all done it. That's what he just did. And
2: has Sly
1: explosion?
2: Not been in a movie with explosions?
3: Oh, I can't remember.
2: Seriously.
1: A Cobra, maybe?
2: I can't remember. I mean, he's just a police officer.
1: No, he has. First Blood Part 2.
2: Oh, duh.
1: When they're
2: he's shooting arrows with fire.
1: And he's running in slow-mo, and at the end he goes, that's the noise he makes.
2: I feel like there were more explosions in Missing in Action than there were in Rambo.
1: Probably. Probably a safe bet.
2: Trying to get us back to the 80s since you mentioned ashtray money.
1: Yes.
2: Ashtray money in the back of your station wagon? Right next to the cigarette lighter?
1: Wood paneling. And a reverse.
2: Ashtray money. What's an ashtray?
1: And a reverse facing third row for the kids.
2: Do you need an ashtray for your vape?
1: I don't think so.
2: Right. What's an ashtray?
1: It's a modern reference.
2: Okay.
1: So anyway, that's the Clippers. The explosion that he's slow-mo walking away from to Canada are the Clippers. And then when he gets to Canada, as he's trying to avoid extradition, apparently, they give him $115 million more dollars. What an offseason, man. What a country. And he's not even in it anymore. I love this country because you can make a lot of money even if you do bad things. That's the moral of the story for Kawhi.
2: Everybody else is catching heat. Uncle Dennis, the business
1: Uncle Dennis
2: operations
1: banned.
2: Side, the basketball side, the owner.
1: Oh, by
2: and
1: the way.
2: Kawhi's kind of like, okay.
1: Did you see?
2: Whatever.
1: Did you see that he only would have signed an extension with two teams? The Raptors and the Spurs. The Spurs weren't interested. It was the best story I saw, or the best little tidbit about the story. He would have signed an extension with the team that he also napalmed on his way out the door.
2: That didn't last long enough.
1: No, it didn't. Although they haven't won a championship.
2: They haven't won a championship.
1: Hey,
2: but
1: nice finals run. What happened? Did you throw the ball off a teammate's back out of bounds or something? Frenchie?
2: Forgetting what the odds might be. Who do you think the favorite is? Not your favorite. Who you think is going to win? Who do you think the fans believe is most likely to win the title this year?
1: The Thunder.
2: But not the Spurs.
1: Mm-mm.
2: Not the Knicks.
1: Mm-mm.
2: Not the Sixers.
1: Definitely not the Sixers. Let me tell you what's going to happen to the Sixers. Pain. Just like Clubber Lang said.
2: All right.
1: So
2: your word for it.
1: The last item on In Case You Missed It is a anniversary, which we will celebrate as only we can do in the final segment of the A-Team next.
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9: Overall, not doing too badly for this Tuesday afternoon / evening. We do have a crash, I-10 to Katy. It's going to be eastbound just after Durham. This one not really slowing as much. However, westbound, you know, we're minus a couple of lanes till 2028. That's going to stack up I-10 to Katy westbound starting at East Tex. You won't clear out till after. Studemont also got some showers if you're heading out 290 between Fairfield and Wallet. Gary Mack at the 24-hour traffic center.
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3: 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So we were talking about a certain player that has basically torpedoed bridges everywhere he's been, or at least in two different places, and is now heading to Canada once again, a lot richer. They just gave him an extension. It's late breaking news this afternoon. What player did we talk about, in case you missed it, that is getting a $115 million extension? This is like the easiest one we've ever done. 713-212-5790, 713-212-5790.
4: Just one quick note on those of you trying to win those tickets, specifically the ones that would love to win tickets from us to go see U of H for Houston Blue. That game has been scheduled for 11 a.m. They just got the kick time on that earlier this week.
3: All right. So the blue will look better under the bright sun. Is that what they're thinking?
4: I don't think they get to make the decisions on when the networks would like them to play.
3: So the network wanted Amy Adams Strunk to see the non-Oilers blue that she can't use cease and desist to get them to stop wearing in the sunlight?
4: We'll have the game for you, as we always do, on your home for Cougars football, 950. Will be a nationally televised game. An opportunity to give you a quick reminder this weekend. 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Later on in the evening on Saturday, 5 o'clock coverage for the Aggies trip to LSU. And then, of course, U of H has their 3 p.m. kick at Georgia Southern. So 2 o'clock coverage begins over on 950. Astros and A's will be on News Radio 740 KTRH, an evening tilt.
3: Speaking of college football, it's hard to believe. And again, much like the JFK assassination, if you were around for that, it's a long time ago. I mean, moon landing, maybe if you want to go a few years after that.
4: Just put it this way.
3: 9/11.
4: If you were talking to former college football head coach Mike Gundy today and you asked him what he was and how old he is, he'd say, well, I'm a man. I'm 59.
3: Yeah, do the math. Happy anniversary to former Oklahoma State football head coach Mike Gundy.
4: We'll separate it in a few parts, but it's too good not to give you all of his yelling at the media for an article that was written in the newspaper, which, of course, is garbage.
5: If anybody hasn't read this article, I don't read it. This was brought to me by a mother of children.
3: Of children.
5: I think this is worth reading. Let me tell you why I want to talk about this article. Three-fourths of this is inaccurate. It's fiction. And this article embarrasses me to be involved with athletics tremendously. And that article had to have been written by a person that doesn't have a child and has never had a child has had their heart broken and come home upset and had to deal with the child when he is upset and kick a person when he's down. Here's all that kid did. He goes to class. He's respectful to the media. He's respectful to the public. And he's a good kid. And he's not a professional athlete. And he doesn't deserve to be kicked when he's down.
0: Can't say that anymore.
4: Can't say that anymore.
0: They're all professional athletes.
4: Do appreciate him pointing out the definition of what a mother is of children.
3: Well, it could have been a mother of puppies.
4: Yeah.
3: I guess.
4: It was brought to me by a mother of puppies, this news article.
3: That is my favorite part. This was brought to me by a mother of children.
4: And he rages on.
5: If you have a child someday, you'll understand how it feels. But you obviously don't have a child. I do. If your child goes down the street and somebody makes fun of him because he dropped a pass in a pickup game or says he's fat and he comes home crying to his mom, you'd understand. But you haven't had that. But someday you will. And when your child comes home, you'll understand. If you want to go after an athlete, one of my athletes, you go after one that doesn't do the right things. You don't downgrade him because he does everything right and may not play as well on Saturday. And you let us make that decision. That's why I don't read the newspaper. Because it's garbage. And the editor that let it come out is garbage. Attacking an amateur athlete for doing everything right.
4: One more segment of ranting to go.
5: Fat!
4: The person who reposted this, one of the many, was actually there at the time, videographer working there, and said I had realized we have a show with Coach Gundy after games every day, and I called my news director and said, I don't know that we're going to have a show today, but we do have something. And they did have this, and the recognition of his age is coming up, right?
3: Mm-hmm.
4: So one more note about...
3: After you come after him.
4: When we get there, I'll tell you why that is of great importance, this 19th anniversary.
5: And then you want to write articles about guys that don't do things right and downgrade them, the ones that do make plays. Are you kidding me? Where are we at in society today? Come after me. I'm a man. I'm 40. I'm not a kid. Write something about me or our coaches. We're writing about a kid that does everything right, that's heart's broken, and then say that the coaches said he was scared. That ain't true. And then to say that we made that decision because Donovan Woods, because he threatened to transfer, that's not true. So get your facts straight. And I hope someday you have a child and somebody downgrades him and belittles him and you have to look him in the eye and say, you know what? It's okay. They're supposed to be mature adults, but they're really not. Who's the kid here? Who's the kid here? Are you kidding me? That's all I got to say. It makes me want to puke.
3: How many one-liners?
4: I can't remember. I hope everybody remembers that part, the clapping.
3: Yeah.
4: So many one-liners. We'll have to save them all for tomorrow. This is the 19th anniversary. For the first time in any of those 19 anniversaries, this article can now be written about Bobby Reed, who this quarterback from Houston, North Shore, by the way, as of December 13th of this past 2025, Bobby Reed is now 40.
3: Oh, also my gosh.
4: Man, also 40.
3: It just reminds me of the time I ran into him at the Westin Galleria coming off the elevator. And I said, hey, what's up, coach? I'd really like you to record an intro for Sports Sunday. Can you use any of your one-liners from your rant? And he said, they're actually copyrighted.
4: Oh, what a smart man.
3: So he said, get your facts straight. Sports Sunday starts right now. Apparently nobody had used get your facts straight.
4: I like it. Yeah. I'm pretty sure I've seen that over the years. So hopefully you enjoyed this product today. Appreciate all who were a part of it, including Dan and Josh, who helped get us here. We're a touch late for the program. We'll be here on time tomorrow. Full show for you. We'll know a little bit more about the Astros' chase for the division title. As I said yesterday, we could be with you on Wednesday, with the Astros sitting in first place in the American League West. once again. Astros Mariners later on tonight, right here on Sports Talk 790.
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6: The News Radio 740 forecast, nice and clear tonight with a low of 78, sunny and hot tomorrow with a high of 95.
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1: 6 o'clock at H-Town. Good morning and welcome to a Tuesday edition. It's Matt and Ross in the morning on Sports Talk 790.

Jordan hit this inning. 3-2. 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Left field. Gone. That's the beauty of having Jordan as protection.

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Delivers the first pitch, and this one's lifted to right center field and hit well. Going back on it, and it's gone! Into the bullpen in right center field, and the Astros lead 2-0 on Alvarez's 16th of the year.

Pennsylvania. 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Still going back, looking up. See you later! Off the back wall of the Astros bullpen. First home run of the year for Jeremy Pena.

0: The mission is simple. Lean on the stars. Because I can't lean on Lamont Wade Jr., Taylor Trammell, Nick Allen, Christian Walker.
1: You're going to have to. It's a team game.
0: Nah, I'm good. I need Alvarez to hit like 4 home runs this week.
1: We can't do that every game.
0: I'm asking for 4 today. I'm asking for 4 this week.
1: 4 a week seems in 6 games?
0: Yeah, why not?
1: That'll get him the home run crown at least. He can get a single crown or a double crown.
0: Yeah.
1: He's not going to pass Pete Alonso for a runs batted in.
0: Boy, he is having a great September.
1: Yes, he is.
0: All right, it's Matt and Ross in the morning. We're going to lean on Peña. We're going to lean on Paredes. We're going to lean on Alvarez, a little bit of Altuve, a little bit of Diaz, and then it's a crapshoot.
1: Yeah, that's fair.
0: And we're going to lean on any starter going 5 innings all week.
1: Oh, how about you lean on beating on the Mariners and the A's? They're bad baseball teams.
0: Yeah.
1: Go beat them.
0: Yep.
1: And go win the West.
0: Yes.
1: Very, very simple.
0: So I don't listen to our show after the show.
1: Okay.
0: It's just weird. I don't listen to my game broadcast. I probably should, but okay. I don't. It's been who I am. But I looked at our video yesterday.
1: Okay.
0: And I was trying to say, did Matt and Ross, meaning you and me, did I sell the Astros are going to win the American League West hard enough?
1: You sold it hard. Is Houston buying it? And the most importantly, are the Astros buying it?
0: Yeah.
1: I mean, Yordan Alvarez rattled their cages. We got a team meeting, so they're all ready to go.
0: And what we don't know, what was in that meeting, and don't particularly care. My guess is pretty simple. Get your asses going here.
1: Yeah.
0: We're going on us playing 2 crappy teams that are done for the season.
1: Yeah.
0: Let's go win this thing.
1: Mm-hmm. He slammed Cam Smith over a folding table, and then he riled the guys up.
0: I think he gave a DDT to a Lamont Wade Jr.
1: Yeah. That'd be fun.
0: Oh, I think Yordan would be a fantastic wrestler. He wouldn't have a lot of the mechanical moves. He would just go in and just beat you up.
1: Uh-huh. He's got the intimidating stare. He's got that down.
0: Yeah. Can he cut a promo? I don't know.
1: Probably not. Maybe an Espanol.
0: Well, you'd have to have a good manager. Like you could be the manager for him.
1: Okay.
0: Entering the ring.
1: What does the manager do? He stand there and scream?
0: Usually the manager comes in and helps out guys that aren't great.
1: He's wearing like a rhinestone jacket.
0: Yeah.
1: And then just like screaming and stuff.
0: You could slick back your hair big time. Actually, we'd probably dye your hair all the way jet black because that'd be part of the bit.
1: Okay.
0: Yeah.
1: And get some gold chains.
0: Yeah. Rossi V is his manager and you'd be on the microphone just S-talking. And meanwhile, Alvarez in the back with his fist closed.
1: Yeah.
0: Just punching like this.
1: Yeah.
0: I like that. I like that a lot.
1: The Cuban missile is going to destroy you, baby.
0: See, you got it down perfectly. Yeah.
1: Thank you.
0: I think it's good. We got another career for you. Wrestling manager. It's kind of a dying breed in wrestling.
1: And you always go to the easy trope when it's a wrestler.
0: Yeah, that's exactly. That's right. All right. So we have 6 games left to go in the season. Got a sobering text yesterday. And I think it's not crazy.
1: Okay.
0: Last home games for Joe Espada and Jeremy Peña in an Astros uniform?
1: One for sure. Another maybe. What's your plan? Now, I mean, I don't know if we want to shelve this for 6 games, but what's your plan if you're selling off Jeremy Peña? Suck for 3 years?
0: Wow.
1: So while Yordan's in the heart of his prime?
0: You know, again, I saw that text and was like, oh, man, that was sobering. And then I thought, well, if you do it, what does the 2027 or 2028 Astros look like? Because here's the thing. If you could guarantee, put it this way, the Astros won the Kyle Tucker trade, right?
1: Yeah.
0: Generally speaking.
1: Mm-hmm.
0: But it hasn't made them a championship level team. I mean, Paredes has been good at third base, but he's average. He gives you average workman-like third base numbers.
1: Well, Wesneski unfortunately got Tommy John.
0: Right. And Cam Smith is an underperforming, generally speaking, underperforming right fielder.
1: Yes.
0: So just because you make a trade and you feel better about yourself doesn't mean yourself is a better baseball team.
1: I would say they're better overall at the major league level than if they hadn't made the trade.
0: Well, no, because Kyle Tucker wouldn't have been here. I mean, you almost had to make the trade.
1: Yeah. Kyle Tucker wasn't as going to sign here, so you got 3 major league contributors.
0: So this, I don't look, when you get Scotty B involved,
1: mm-hmm.
0: he's going to the highest bidder. He doesn't care how much tacos he eats or how many commercials he does with that Mexican restaurant, which is gross. I mean, I'll be honest with you.
1: You know, it's fine at 3 a.m.
0: Yeah, but that's not what you should be. Hey, we're fine for 3 a.m.
1: Why not? Welcome to Jack in the Box.
0: Ooh, that's true. Although I can be honest with you.
1: Stop. If you go in there before midnight, you're a sick human being.
0: I've gotten some 10, 15 a.m. tacos before.
1: Okay.
0: Right after the show.
1: Are you serious?
0: Yeah, I have.
1: The tacos?
0: I love the tacos.
1: In the morning?
0: Yes.
1: Oh.
0: With a large unsweet tea. Yeah.
1: You're sick.
0: You're right. You're right. And then they had these, what they call monster tacos, which are like almost double the size.
1: Stop.
0: They put a slice. Stop it. They put a slice of cheese in it, too. American cheese in your tacos, which is not really made of meat, but that's neither here nor there. All right.
1: Okay. Jeremy Pena. This is a last road trip as a Houston Astro.
0: I think the if-then statement is very simple. If you don't come to an agreement, when you can start talk again legally.
1: Yeah, so that's just another wrench in everything.
0: Yeah.
1: The looming labor strife.
0: Because here's the thing. If they lock out for a significant period of time, forget about guys going to spring training and getting themselves ready, forgetting about a schedule that has to be adjusted, you're going to, free agency period, Ross, is going to be shriveled down.
1: There's a lot of tampering.
0: Not free agency, excuse me. Contract negotiating time.
1: And now I have a dumb question. Can Scott Boras talk to owners?
0: I mean,
1: he's not under the Players Association.
0: My initial feeling would be, why not?
1: Yeah.
0: But certainly you can't publicly talk about it. You can't. I guess what my answer would be to you on that is there can be no active contract conversations, maybe involving player and or player representative and ownership until there is a collective bargaining agreement. Now, so I will backtrack and say, no, I don't think you can.
1: Now, AI says, this is AI, so take it with a grain of salt, says you cannot.
0: Yeah, that's, again,
1: because it's a union player. You can't talk about a union player.
0: Yeah, that's what I was initially thought about, then I backtracked.
1: Can Scotty B say, hey, what if I had a, I don't know, what is he, 28, 29, your old shortstop, who may be a free agent after this next year.
0: What if Scotty B's playing golf down in West Palm at Jim's Club? What is he going to discuss?
1: Yeah, exactly.
0: Hey, how you doing, man? Are you all right?
1: What, is the FBI going to have a microphone on him?
0: Did you get that birdie at 16?
1: Yeah.
0: You're absolutely right. They can unofficially
1: talk.
0: Feels
1: like they can unofficially talk.
0: You mean, how many conversations has Scott Boras had in his life that are unofficial?
1: Oh, off the record?
0: I mean, thousands.
1: 98% off the record.
0: Yeah.
1: Mm-hmm.
0: Because some of these deals come together so quick, you're like, how'd that happen so fast?
1: It seems a little fast.
0: Yeah.
1: That's right.
0: All right. On the radio show today, we've got Gut Feelings coming up at 8:30. We got The Sounds at 6:30 coming up. We have Awkward Media Life at 6:30 today. Ooh. And this is a doozy, okay, by the way. You've heard it already. This is a top five Awkward Media Life, don't you think?
1: They really sold it hard.
0: So I'll let you guys decide on that. We've got, we mentioned Gut Feelings at 8:30. You're not going to like my gut feeling. You're going to be mad at me.
1: Really?
0: You're like, how do you want to... Why would you speak that into existence? That's what you're...
1: Okay.
0: It absolutely... It's terrible, but it's a gut feeling.
1: Okay.
0: And
1: unless
0: it's feeling,
1: like the Longhorns losing at Tennessee, No.
0: That's just a guess. Yeah. My gut feeling is 10 times worse than that. And you will be officially mad at me.
1: Okay.
0: So
1: looking forward to it.
0: NFL Rewind at 9:30 this morning. What a dog game last night in the NFL between the Rams and the Giants. National radio. Could you imagine doing a national radio show and that's your topic, A, is that game last night?
1: Jackson Dart got hurt.
0: Hurt again.
1: Jameis Winston season.
0: Oof.
1: I like Jameis Winston. He's fun.
0: He is. He's not very accurate, but he's fun.
1: No, he's not good. He's not a good quarterback.
0: But he's got like a...
1: It's a good quote.
0: They get the it factor, right?
1: Yeah.
0: Kind of like...
1: He's a World Cup correspondent, was playing professional football as a quarterback
0: like
1: last night.
0: He'll have a nice post-NFL career as an analyst or broadcaster.
1: I don't know. He's still kind of got a screw loose.
0: That makes it even better.
1: Yeah,
0: Pat McAfee's got a screw loose. He's doing quite well for himself.
1: He is. Again, I don't watch his content, so I don't get it, but I guess he's worth $80 million because ESPN pays it for him.
0: So yesterday, I went to have lunch at a Mexican restaurant.
1: Mm-hmm.
0: I was at the bar, and McAfee's show was on. Do you know he has 5 co-hosts?
1: No.
0: Well, I'm just telling you. He's got 5 co-hosts.
1: I thought it was just that former Ohio State linebacker who just nods.
0: Well, he was one of them, and then he's got a bunch of other dudes. These are not even people that are technically touching a board, like, you know, sidekick producers kind of thing. These are literally people that all they do is just stand by in case Pat's got nothing to say.
1: Hmm. Yeah, AJ Hawk, that's who it is.
0: Yeah, and then I think Chuck Pagano is on
1: Chuck
0: there.
1: Chuck Mangione's on there, too.
0: Chuck Mangione is on there playing his trumpet. And then there's a
1: flugelhorn, Matt.
0: Whatever. Don't you instrument shame me at 6:12 in the morning.
1: I'm not shaming
0: wrong with you.
1: It's fine.
0: Point being, I mean, you can have a great show. You got six people to talk.
1: Yeah.
0: You don't have to ever say anything or have any
1: He's
0: kind
1: got
0: of,
1: a lot of money to pass around.
0: That he does. By the way, he's given up money left and right to these kickers, these $2 million kickers in the last two weeks on College Game Day. I do enjoy that.
1: Okay.
0: The show itself is too long, and I don't really care about, you know, what's happening between Syracuse and Wake Forest, but I like the kick part. It's kind of cool.
1: Okay.
0: I don't watch
1: it. And I love going to the stadiums. It's a great show.
0: Ever since Lee Corso's been gone, I just checked out. So I checked out about 10 years ago.
1: Yeah, I was going to say, Lee Corso checked out in the late 90s.
0: It's Matt and Ross in the morning. If you're a 6 o'clock maniac, we'd love to hear from you at 713-212-5790. Today is a gut feeling full show.
1: All gut feelings
0: about,
1: all the time?
0: It's about what's your gut feeling about the Astros, because we kind of made our gut feelings on our video yesterday.
1: 43% chance, according to our friends at Calcio.
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12: I bring you some good news, although the damage is done. Back up to Spring, 45 North Freeway and northbound. Just got the official word that crash right near the Hardy Toll Road has cleared. Nonetheless, delays extend all the way back, not quite to 1960. Let's call it past Cypresswood, adding on at least 25, 30 minutes. We'll take a look at drive times coming up. Gary Mack, 24-hour traffic center.
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9: Monday Night Football was a complete dud last night. Jackson Dart gets hit and hurt early. Matthew Stafford, 4 touchdowns, 1 interception as the Rams cruise to a convincing victory over the Giants, 28-6 the final score. So the Rams, after that 5,000-mile trip, how far is it from L.A. to Melbourne, Australia? Who knows?
10: It's quite, what is it, 15-plus hours,
9: yeah,
10: right?
9: Yeah, in the plane. Oof. They rallied back, came back and won.
10: And now Matt Stafford passing Philip Rivers on the all-time touchdown passes list.
9: What
10: he's
9: put,
10: number six.
9: Where we put Matt Stafford on the all-time list? There's so many great people. So
10: I think
9: it's
10: he's
9: so
10: just
9: hard.
10: Out of the inner circle, but he's, I mean, he's a Hall of Famer, but outside of the inner circle.
9: All right, I'll give you
10: name. Brady, Breeze, Manning, he's behind. Rodgers, he's behind. Montana.
9: I don't know. You going to go Unitas and get weird with it?
10: No, I'll give you one.
9: Okay.
10: Close your eyes.
9: Okay.
10: Matthew Stafford or Warren Moon?
9: Matthew Stafford?
10: See, I think I put him in that category of that.
9: Really?
10: Although I would say Stafford's
9: better. Did Warren Moon win an MVP?
10: Or a Super Bowl? No.
9: I know. Super Bowl is also, I mean, it's a team.
10: That's right.
9: I mean, I think Dan Marino is the big time. He's
10: right.
9: The trump card. The Super Bowl is a team.
10: Stafford or Marino? You go Marino, correct?
9: Yes.
10: Okay. Maybe a little before your time.
9: Warren Moon was a 5-time Grey Cup champion.
10: Yeah. Isn't that crazy that, and you and I were not, I mean, we were kids. You weren't even born.
9: Mm-hmm.
10: But nobody in the NFL would take a chance on him because he was a black quarterback.
9: It's crazy.
10: Absolutely crazy. I mean, he had won a Rose Bowl, I think, at Washington.
9: Yes.
10: So it wasn't like he wasn't coming off of a high-end program. And he had to go to the Canadian League. That is...
9: Yeah, it wasn't that long ago.
10: That's 46 years ago.
9: Wasn't that long ago.
10: Wow, it's just hard to fathom. Well, when I was a young broadcaster and got to get to interview Warren Moon, not one-on-one, but just being in the same room, I was mesmerized. I was like, this is unbelievable. And then he's... Started to show some warts and had some.
9: He's doing good now. He's still on the Seahawks broadcast.
10: I don't think so.
9: Oh, okay, my bad.
10: Yeah, he's done okay for himself. Wink, wink. And of course, his ex-wife had sex on a rodeo ride, but that's neither here nor there.
9: Why you bring that up all the time?
10: Because it's an interesting.
9: Why don't you let her live her life?
10: I'm letting her live her life.
9: It feels like it's a little rocky, though.
10: I'm not condoning it. Have you ever had sex on a chuck wagon before?
9: No.
10: Has anyone in our listening audience done
9: it? Yeah, if you're on the Oregon Trail, you did.
10: Yeah, but I'm saying in our audience. Now, if
9: it
10: we have an older audience.
9: Bumpy. In our audience?
10: Yeah.
9: I guess maybe. Why are you bringing this up right now?
10: Because of Felicia?
9: So anyways, Matt Stafford threw 4 touchdowns yesterday. What is wrong with you?
10: Well, a lot of things. And Jackson Dart.
9: So here's the touchdown list. Brady, Breeze, Manning, Rodgers, Favre, Stafford.
10: Who are the three guys below him?
9: Rivers, Marino, Roethlisberger.
10: He's better than Roethlisberger.
9: And then Matt Ryan rounds out the top 10.
10: Okay, that list is...
9: That's actually interesting. Stafford or Roethlisberger?
10: Stafford for me.
9: Stafford or Rivers?
10: Stafford.
9: Stafford or... I guess you're just going to say Matt Ryan.
10: Stafford. But a lot of
9: Ryan had a good, yeah.
10: He did. But a lot of it is because the offense is way more of a, how would you say, has grown.
9: Mm-hmm.
10: Like, for instance, Bradshaw, when he was, I mean, he won 4 Super Bowls with the Steelers and was a guy that would throw, 28 touchdowns?

0: touchdowns in a season, and that was considered awesome back in the day. Same thing with Dan Fouts and the San Diego Chargers. I mean, there were some incredible quarterbacks that played. Roger Staubach for all those years in Dallas.
1: Well,
0: incredible. Yeah. But the game has advanced so much that now you got guys throwing for 350 with their eyes closed, throwing four touchdowns a game.
2: Yeah. I'm just looking at this list. It's just very interesting because it is a mix. For example, Derek Carr is 25th in the all-time touchdown.
0: Derek Carr?
2: Yeah.
0: He's going to be able to go to his grave saying, I'm a top, well, maybe not, but he right now says, I'm a top 25 passing quarterback.
2: Joe Flacco, 21. Jared Goff, 23. Goff is an interesting career.
0: Kind of reinvented himself, actually. Mm-hmm. No Super Bowl.
2: He was great this past week.
0: Yeah, and I benched him, which is not
2: great.
0: Made
2: a Super Bowl.
0: Mm-hmm. Yeah, thanks for bringing up my fantasy football warts. Appreciate
2: it's
0: that.
2: It's fine.
0: All right. The Sounds at 6:30 will be as part of that will be last night's win between the Rams and the New York Giants. I don't know. It's tough going west to east or east to west. There's cross-country games, but Monday Night Football, especially extra energy. I wonder what the winning percentages of coast-to-coast teams on primetime games is.
2: It doesn't seem like it's that much of a difference in primetime. One more quick note. Kirk Cousins is 14th. Behind Fran Tarkenton, all-time passing
0: touchdowns.
2: I'm going
0: to give you a goofy question about if you could come back as any quarterback, wouldn't it be Kirk Cousins?
2: If he's making billions.
0: He's made hundreds of millions of dollars. He's been upright 90% of his career, and he's been mid.
2: Kirk Cousins or Jared Goff?
0: Jared Goff.
2: This is a fun game.
0: I like it.
2: Kirk Cousins or Russell Wilson?
0: Kirk Cousins.
2: Russell Wilson, 12th.
0: Russell Wilson's hair,
2: 12th. Russell Wilson, 12th all time.
0: Mm-hmm.
2: He had a time where he never won an MVP, but he was close. He's a Super Bowl winner.
0: Oh, by the way, real quick before we go to break, did you see over the weekend, remember when Bo Nix got hurt for the Broncos last year?
2: Yes. And Jared Stidham came in?
0: Yes. Did you see who was kicking the tires on going to play for that game?
2: Yes, we talked about it while you were out.
0: Drew freaking Brees.
2: It was one of those several days you were gone.
0: I was gone too.
2: I'm sorry. A couple of days you were gone.
0: God. He's attendance shaming me, Jonathan. Isn't that terrible?
2: He would do the same thing to me, so we're all good.
0: No, I don't even worry about you when you're gone. I let you be. I let you live your life. Do I text you and call you while you're gone? Do I send you emails?
2: You did call me.
0: Yeah, it was because
2: I was at the Orca Inn on San Juan Island.
0: That's when we were starting our show.
2: I know.
0: The Orca Inn, was it good?
2: It was cheap.
0: You ever see Orca? The movie?
2: Yep. Oof. Oh, no, not the movie. I saw a live orca.
0: Scary. All right. Okay. The Sounds.
2: It was a Jaws ripoff, wasn't it?
0: Basically, yes.
2: Yeah.
0: The Sounds at 6:30 are coming up next here on Sports Talk 78. Man, oh, man, oh, man. Our friends at Big 12 and ESPN said, yes, the Cougars are going to play October the 3rd at TDECU Stadium for an 11 o'clock kickoff against the UCF Knights. 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
1: The News Radio 740 forecast. Nice and clear tonight with a low of 78. Sunny and hot tomorrow with a high of 95.
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9: Well, that sounds very inviting.
10: Well, it all sounds exciting.
9: That sounds like a threat.
11: That sounds stupid.

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1: Mentioned last night the Rams were victorious. A little music, extra music. This is good. Thank you, Mike Beaubien, for fixing that for us. And so Sean McVay, the coach of the Rams, was talking to the media about their long trip they had the previous week when they went to Australia and how they went literally like the day before and got their ass kicked and looked tired and then took a nap in the third quarter on the field. So his last comment...
2: And napped the whole second half.
1: Yeah, they did.
2: 0 points.
1: They did. Here was him with his final comment before leaving the podium last night in Los Angeles.
3: Yeah, I think it, sometimes you win, sometimes you learn. And, sometimes you have a dumbass coach that, makes travel plans that put you in a bad spot. There you go. So drop it.
1: I mean, it's a chuckle.
2: Yeah. He guffawed.
1: It's not even a... That was a full belly laugh from somebody.
2: It's a chuckler. Perhaps a chortler. But it's not a guffar.
1: It's not a... You're not at a comedy club.
2: Yeah. That was laying it on thick. That's like when your boss makes a joke.
1: I mean, I can see a lot of the... Yeah. You're just trying to kiss
2: real
1: his ass.
2: Real funny.
1: I mean, I can see some
2: like
1: of the...
2: If you had actual power over me, Matt, I would laugh at every joke you have like that. Oh, yeah.
1: Jonathan, the last guy is the worst. He comes in with that baritone laugh.
2: That's so funny, Sean.
4: He's a sheep. He came in there late.
2: Yeah.
4: Oh, everybody's laughing. Oh, okay.
1: We got a lot of Houston fake media that would do that too at D'Amico Ryan's press conference.
2: Oh, yeah, they do it at D'Amico. Just listen.
1: God, that is... Try that again. Play just the laugh part of that. I mean, my God. Was Seinfeld up there or what?
2: I don't.
1: Was Dave Chappelle up there?
2: That's what you would sound like. It does sound like the Seinfeld theme is about to start.
1: God. So L.A., if that's legit media or fake media, I mean, I think, I don't know, maybe the Rams would do a better job than the Texans would about allowing media in there, but maybe.
2: God, that's crazy. You know, ramhorns.net's not there?
1: What would be the goofy ones? Ramhorns?
2: That's it. Bighorn Podcast?
1: Ramming it for LA football. I forget what I said. All right, Ross, what's your sound? 6:30.
2: Sorry, folks. I'm going to go with another coach as well in a press conference. Matthew, of course, Ole Miss with the big win over LSU this weekend. Florida is in the 20s in terms of their ranking, but they are favored by 3.5 points in the matchup in the swamp. And, well, John Sommerall was kind of stunned to find out, this is, of course, the Florida head coach, that the Gators were favored.
5: I mean, you come into this week ranked and favored against a top five team in the nation. Do you use that doubt this week to feel it?
6: Whose guy's favored against these guys? Do they? There's a lot of good drugs out there, huh? I did talk to our team about the rankings in week four mean nothing. Like, nobody posts anything up in the building about this year's team where you're ranked in week four.
2: So, a lot of good drugs out there, he says.
1: Two things. One, a lot of good drugs is funny line. Yeah. I mean... That was quite a bit of laughing, too, and especially in college media markets, you have to laugh at everything the coach says.
2: Oh, yeah.
1: Because they will pull your credentials.
2: Yes, they will.
1: But third, the kid, whoever it was, asked a question. You got to go in there strong. If you're going to ask a question, which I do endorse asking of questions.
2: Uh-huh.
1: But he was he's afraid to ask John Sommerall that question. He was hemming and hawing during the whole thing.
2: Let me hear. I didn't notice too much. I know he tripped up a little.
5: You come into this week favored against a top five team in the nation. Do you use that doubt this week to fuel the team?
2: Use that doubt to fuel the team? Fuel the team? I don't even know. Maybe it's related to a previous question.
1: But you know what? That may be a young man in training.
2: Yeah.
1: Now, if that's
2: a lot of college reporters.
1: If that's a 15-year reporter for the Gainesville Sun, then that's maybe a little bit of an issue. But
2: yeah. Maybe he was for the school newspaper, the Gator Times.
1: Yeah, maybe he was Gator Bait.
2: Inside the Swamp.
1: Is GatorBait.com.
2: Yeah, maybe.
1: They say, Coach, go Gators?
2: Go ahead. What are you doing?
7: We say, Coach, you really excited about playing Ole Miss this week? GoGators.com. Go.
1: What would it be?
2: Chomp them up.
7: Chop them.
2: Gator Chomp.
7: My name is Greg.
2: Gator Chomp.
7: Greg Joltz from ChompChomp.com.
1: Really entertaining himself this morning, Jonathan.
2: I don't know. It is.
7: SEC media. I mean, there's a bunch of Gordies running around, basically.
2: Hey!
7: I mean,
2: come on now.
7: He knows.
2: Come on now.
7: He knows.
2: And Locked On SEC, he covers all facets.
7: Yeah, but...
2: Unbiased, by the way.
7: Oh, that's ridiculous.
2: Did you hear what Gordy was saying yesterday?
7: On what show?
2: I mean, it was off the air.
7: No.
2: He was saying that the only reason Trinidad Chambliss is so good is because Lane Kiffin developed him.
8: Oh,
2: and that's why he had such a good game against Ole Miss.
1: What do those Ram reporters think about that whole comment, what he just said?
7: I mean, they probably were like, oh, they're laughing their ass off, weren't they?
1: There you go.
2: But by the way, how does your team feel seeing your coach be like, how are we favored? We're going to get our ass kicked. Shouldn't you own it and be confident?
1: You know, it's funny because if you go back even, say, 20 years, you never brought up point spreads in sports, much less in college.
2: You could do a little bit.
1: But now, you have everything involving questions now can legitimately be brought up with the point spreads.
2: Mm-hmm. By the way, are those Georgia Southern Eagles tough?
1: Why?
2: Only 18.5 for the Cougs?
7: That's on the road. You got to give them three. So that's a three touchdown
8: win.
7: Three.
8: that raucous Georgia Southern crowd. You know, it might be worth five. The 5,000
1: right.
8: people there.
1: This is live radio here. Shut up. This is live radio. I'm going to look up Georgia Southern's.
8: Oh my God. Average attendance.
1: Southern's football stadium.
8: Oh,
1: I am deathly afraid to see how small this thing is.
8: It's Statesboro, Georgia.
1: It's called Allen E. Paulson Stadium.
2: Okay.
1: And don't guess, okay?
2: Their capacity?
1: I'm going to give you a range of 2,500 either direction.
8: Oh, God.
2: 27,500.
1: Damn it. 25,000.
2: I almost said 25, but I then bumped it.
1: So we're going to play in a P5 or P6 or P7 stadium at 25.
2: Your stadium only holds 40 now, so let's not be stadium shaming people.
1: We can expand.
2: 27.5 and 40 are in the same ballpark.
1: No, they're not. Way different. Four is greater than two.
2: Oh, man. Sorry.
1: And we're flying to Savannah Friday, and then it's an hour from there. It's a long ass trip.
8: You gotta fly into Savannah.
1: I never been to Savannah.
8: And you take a bus to Statesboro.
1: You ever been to Savannah?
8: No.
1: I heard it's beautiful over there.
2: Oh, I've been to Atlanta. I was gonna say, I don't know if I've been to the state of Georgia.
1: What are you gonna say? The South will rise again?
2: I don't know. You guys are staying at Magic City, correct?
1: No, that's in Atlanta.
2: Oh, okay.
4: They sell the wings of fire.
1: Yeah.
2: By the way,
1: we're gonna go have those wings.
2: But I got terrible news for both of you.
1: What?
2: So the Rockets play the first weekend of the season. We play in Austin on the first, we open the year against Dallas.
1: Okay.
2: Then we go to the next day, we fly to Austin to play the Spurs on Friday in Austin.
1: Mm-hmm.
2: Back to back in Atlanta. We're not getting to Atlanta until probably 2 o'clock in the morning.
1: Okay.
2: There's no way. I can't get wings at 2 o'clock in the morning.
1: Yeah, I'm sure they're open at 2 a.m. Oh, there's no doubt in my mind Magic City's open
2: at 2
1: a.m.
2: You think Magic City will serve wings? The girls open
8: at a strip club, Matt.
2: No, it's a wing joint. You know I love me some big city wings, but you can't get big city wings in Atlanta.
1: No, you can't.
2: Boom. Magic City Kitchen closes at 3 a.m. Told you.
1: So you're saying there's a chance.
2: Go get some lemon pepper wings.
1: By the way, lemon pepper has moved up the charts for me on wings.
2: Good.
1: Lemon pepper's not in my top three, but it's moving up.
2: Oh, I love lemon pepper. When I was young and my mom would always cook with lemon pepper, so
1: by the way, I shame my son on one of his wing flavors.
2: Okay, go ahead.
1: Barbecue.
2: Honey barbecue or what?
1: Just, I don't know, but there was barbecue wings in our refrigerator yesterday. I'm like, what the hell is this? What is this, a 15-year-old eating wings?
2: Jonathan, wasn't a few weeks ago, there was somebody on the I Just Don't Get It saying I don't get shaming people for their food choices.
4: And he very upset, too.
2: Very mad about it. And then now
1: I just don't get it.
4: That's why I lost to Toshi
8: Totally unrelated point. Matt's shaming his son for his wing choices.
1: I just don't think the flavor. Again, wing
4: that's
1: flavor.
4: That's what we call you flip flop Thomas.
1: Yeah. Oh,
4: and
1: my yesterday, God.
4: And to the truth, I was like, oh, he's flip flopping on. You know, see, it's just confusing.
1: You know what?
8: That's fair.
1: That's fair.
8: I will say, okay. Are we going to real talk at 6:44?
1: It's kind of childish, I feel like, if you're getting, like, honey barbecue on wings. Yeah, get something spicy. Get some spice.
8: Get some of this coming here in your chest.
1: Like, okay, well, you're doing, like, is he doing it as a mix?
8: No.
1: If you're, like, doing 10 super spicy and I need five honey barbecue as a little mix.
8: Cam is sleeping. He does mix them up. I'll give him credit for that.
1: If he's just crushing 10 honey barbecue, then, yeah, you're, like, 7 years old.
8: Yes. And he's like, Dad, let me live my wing life.
1: You know what's underrated? Teriyaki.
8: Oh, I love teriyaki. And the dry rub, good. I love a good dry rub.
1: You like a dry rub?
8: Absolutely.
1: I like it wet.
8: I like it wet. I like it with a dry rub.
1: You order extra wet just to be safe.
8: Yes. Because you don't care if it gets all over your clothes. Who cares? Hey, let's talk about CertaPro painters right now as we segue properly to this.
1: Paint can be wet.
8: Excuse me, what?
1: Paint can be wet. Wet paint, hello?
8: Yeah, but you don't want wet paint on the ground, do you?
1: No.
8: You don't want wet paint in your clothes, do you? 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Thank you for the segue. 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
13: Let's hit the roads. 288 first up southbound between the 16 South Loop and Highway 6. That's going to run us just under a half hour. 40 minutes for these final two. 45 North Freeway northbound from the North Loop out to Woodlands Parkway. Also I-10 to Katy Freeway. That's a mess. We're used to it, right? Westbound from downtown to 99 Grand Parkway. Gary Mack in the 24-hour traffic center.
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11: .651 on Sports Talk 790. The Astros opening up a series in Seattle. We'll have the all of the on deck show for you at 7:30 tonight. With an 8:10. Oh, it's 8:40 first pitch.
12: Wow.
11: Yeah. I think. Or no, it's a 9:10 first pitch. I don't know. Hell, it's late. Whatever.
12: I think it's 8:40.
11: I thought. Yeah, I'm confused. I probably should know this, right?
12: Hey, it's fine.
11: I'm doing the on deck
12: show.
11: Just
12: fake it. Fake it till you make it.
11: All right. We're just going to be on late tonight.
12: 8:40 p.m. Christian Javier versus Logan Gilbert. How are we feeling?
11: How's Logan? I guess the bigger question is, how's Logan Gilbert feeling?
12: Well, Javier's been good the last three times out. So you know what? I should stop being such a hater. But Seattle is favored in the game. Logan Gilbert's got an ERA under 4. 3.69.
11: Just win, baby. Paige on 790. Good morning, Paige.
13: Good morning, Matthew. Rossitron, how are you doing today?
11: Rossitron, I'll take it. All right.
13: I don't know. I'm feeling kind of maniac-y at 6 o'clock.
11: Uh-huh.
13: Hey, okay. So, talking Astros, just going through the house today, listen, and the news came on and they were saying that Alvarez pulled a team meeting yesterday. Do you know anything about that?
11: He had it actually after the game on Sunday, and he addressed it, and basically it said what I said stays in the clubhouse. But yes, he did address the team.
13: Okay. Just a little point here. You know, I cut me open, I bleed blue and orange, okay? But at this point, looking at my sweet, precious Astros, they look like Forrest Gump when he's been running around the world with the long hair and all that finally says,
14: I'm kind of tired. I think I'll go home now.
12: Mm.
14: I'm just sad. I'm so sad.
12: Jonathan, please rate Paige's Forrest Gump impression, please.
15: I'm going to give it an 8 out of 10.
12: That was 8 out of 10. 9.25. Paige, did you realize you had that in your repertoire there? Did you even realize you had that in you?
14: Oh, yeah. You have no idea the vocal repertoire.
12: All right. I want you to listen to Ross do what you just said.
16: What?
12: Because Ross does Cal McNair and it sounds like Forrest Gump. So go ahead, Ross.
16: Why? I'm good. Paige did a great job. But I don't want to take away from Paige's shine.
14: Mm-hmm. Oh, no. Let's go, Ross.
12: No,
14: that's all right.
12: No, you did great, Paige.
14: Thank you. Have a lovely day, sir.
12: See you later, Paige. Be careful on those Angleton streets.
16: Shout out, Paige.
12: Paige, that was nice. Paige listens for a long time.
16: I'm pretty tired. Think I'll go home now.
12: And that's what the Astros are doing.
15: And I hated the analogy word because
16: they lost 10 of their last 14.
12: Let me ask you this, boys. Are they out of gas? Or are they just tired of this history?
16: Or they're just not a very good baseball team. Maybe that's also part of it.
15: Ask this tomorrow. Maybe I'll give you an answer.
16: Right now, let's go with out of gas. They're the only team that has played as many games as they have.
12: Now, this is our first experience, boys, that we are going to be trying to watch these games late. So I've got the DVR already locked and loaded because there's no way I'm going to stay up for all of it.
16: Oh, hell no.
12: But I'll be getting up early while I get dressed. I can fast forward through the key moments. I'll obviously have my phone next to me. And I mean, I would hope that none of you would be calling with particulars about why
16: pitch sequencing.
12: Bennett Sousa was being used in the sixth inning with one out and with two on and that kind of thing. But
16: why did Javier throw the sweeper there?
12: Oh.
16: I don't know. I was asleep.
12: Did you see that stat on Space City? It made no sense. That's every game.
16: Hey, all right. Come on.
12: It's fine. 6:55. It is Matt and Ross in the morning. We appreciate you. Paige is a 6 o'clock maniac. We love her for calling in. If you'd like to join us, 713-212-5790. 713-212-5790. Do you have faith in the Astros this week? I don't know. I can't believe I just did that.
16: Dogs today.
12: 6:55 on 790.
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19: The News Radio 740 forecast, nice and clear tonight with a low of 78, sunny and hot tomorrow with a high of 95.
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